0: Mensa on the short list of Heisman Trophy contenders. He's off to another brilliant start. He had a long touchdown pass to Cooper Barkay that sounded this way.
1: Both in the backfield, and Mensa steps into this one. Touchdown, Barkay.
0: Cooper Barkay getting on the board for the Hurricanes. They're up 28-3 over Central Michigan. We got you up to speed in the last segment with this one. One of my favorite youngins in the landscape of college football, Keelon Russell, the new signal caller out in Tuscaloosa. 6'3", 210 pounds, the pride of Duncanville, Texas. This kid is fearless, is the way that I would describe him. I thought a lot of people were going to jump off the bandwagon after the performance he had on the road against Kentucky a couple of weekends ago. Not only has he put that performance in the rearview mirror, he's been even better since. He's already in this one, having two touchdown passes. Here's the second one of the afternoon. Keelon Russell, 32-yard connection to Coleman Williams, and it sounded this way.
2: One more play here. Play action. Russell, with time, unloads into the end zone. Wide open, Coleman Williams, touchdown Alabama.
0: Ryan Coleman Williams, somebody that I know a lot of folks were worried about in terms of, hey, did he forget how to play football? So you see him here clearly today coming out and putting his fingerprints all over this football game, man. A super-duper impressive performance from Alabama to start. In other words, some folks that were like, they're on upset alert. Will they get scared? They ain't never scared. That's how I would put it. The game that we just previewed about 20 minutes ago, Oregon and USC, I told you it was my game of the weekend, the game that, you know, I'd be the most dialed in on here on this college Saturday, and it has lived up to expectation to this point. It's really kind of been a field position battle. Oregon right now with the ball at their own 7-yard line. They're up 3-0, and they need this one. Bad. You lose this one, well, you might as well kiss the postseason goodbye. Keep you up to speed on Mizzou and Mississippi State as well. Eager to see another start, another performance from Kamario Taylor, man. This young brother, dude. 6'5", 230 pounds, and it's just a freight train, man. It's Anthony Richardson if Anthony Richardson could throw the football. It's the best way that I would describe it, man. This Kamario Taylor has been very, very good throughout the course of the college football season. I'm excited to see how easy he makes it look out there tonight in their contest. We'll keep you up to speed on all things college football as we roll throughout the show, getting you up to 11 p.m. Eastern time. We were talking about Texas and their big-time win before we took the break. Just for those of you that are just joining us, good win for Texas. Anytime you can win on the road in conference, gets a ranked opponent, like you get a pat on the back. But, man, the quarterback for Texas, Arch Manning, I keep coming back to it. Man, it feels like Arch Manning is forcing it. It feels like we're forcing talk about him. It feels like we're forcing the narrative and the dialogue around him. I can keep it 8 more than 92. I don't got a dog in the fight. So I'm normally pretty unbiased when it comes to the landscape of college football. If his last name wasn't Manning, man, I don't know what his career would look like. I don't know what his future in college would look like. How big his NIL bag ultimately would have been, man. I think there are clearly, and this is kind of how NFL offensive minds think, well, is there skills to work with? Is there a skill set to work with? I think clearly there's a skill set there. I think the big thing is that C word that I've been talking about, consistency. Can he be more consistent on a down in, down out basis? And until he could do that, I really don't want to hear a whole hell of a lot more about Arch Manning. 14-19, 201 yards and a pick. That was his stat line in this football game tonight. And I know stats don't tell the entire story or paint the entire picture, but in this scenario, I think the stats made Arch look better than what he actually played. Just being honest here. Just being honest. As we ease our way through this 8 o'clock hour on the East Coast, we'll get into some of the action that we saw today out in the ACC. Super duper excited for that. Well, we do have another update for you here. It's LSU up 7-0 over A&M, a one-yard touchdown run from Dylan Jones. And man, it felt like all week everyone was piling on A&M, saying that they were going to come in here and get their doors blown off in this game. When you consider the way that that Tigers defense is played, and maybe they're a little upset and not feeling too thrilled after what happened last week to them, trying to get it back in blood this weekend, man. I expect this one to not be very close at all, if I'm being honest. So shout out to LSU, off to a strong start, trying to have short-term memory in terms of the bad. Wake Forest is the team that I do want to get into here as we move throughout this 8 o'clock hour on the East Coast. The way that this group has played the past two weekends, I think it's time to put some respect on Wake Forest as a program. When I talk about respect, I don't mean national respect. I don't mean people opening and having them in the A block, you know, of shows and things of that nature. I'm not talking about that, right? What do I mean? I almost feel like I got to walk it all back here. Because as strongly as I feel, right, what do I know? It ain't up to me, right? See some people getting active in the YouTube chat. Pine Needle says, I'm late to the party. Manning was 8 out of 10 to start the game until his coach started to dumb it down with running. He's an absolute stud. Trinidad Chambliss failed again to win a big road game. But what the hell are you talking about, Pine Needle? How the hell could you watch that football game earlier and that be your takeaway? I mean, come on. How biased could you possibly be? I don't think there's anybody with an ounce of common sense that watched that game today and went, wow, Arch Manning is sure the stud of a quarterback. It's just not the reality of what happened, man. One quarterback was clearly better than the other. One quarterback has been clearly better dating back to the 2025 season. Yet the man with Manning on the back of his jersey seems to get kissed on the ass more than anybody. I would love to have Arch Manning's PR team. Holy cow. Do they put lipstick on a pig? I mean, Jesus Christ, guys. I mean, come on. He's got to be more consistent. You can't be in the conversation of being a number one overall pick or being a franchise quarterback in the draft. You can't be in that convo if you can't consistently bring your best. That's my thing. And I'm not asking for it to be every game, but damn, Arch, since he took over last year as the starter, that's the number one thing to me that has plagued him. There has been no consistency with his game. Dennis Castro saying Arch is a fourth or fifth round pick. I wouldn't go that far. I wouldn't go as far as to call him a fourth or a fifth round pick, but man, I get the overall premise. I get the overall point here. He is not as good as folks are advertising him to be. And I feel like this every time I watch the kid play. I feel like this every time I watch him play. So you can say that I'm biased or that I have a gripe against Arch. It's not that at all. I just think Trinidad's got more tools. I just think Trinidad throws with better ball placement and anticipation and touch accuracy, etc. I don't know how you look at those two and think that they're even remotely close. Honestly. Let's do this, because I do want to get into the big-time upset that we saw earlier today in the landscape of college football. We'll keep you up to speed on everything within the SEC and then the Oregon-USC matchup as well as we roll throughout this 8 o'clock hour. here on the East Coast, getting you up to 11 p.m. Man, game of the day thus far in terms of, like, competitiveness. Louisville, Wake Forest, Louisville, the home team in this one. They were ranked 16th in the country entering this game. I was pretty high on Wake Forest based off of the real tough challenge that they gave Miami last week, man. Wake Forest in this game last week against Miami was in this game in the fourth quarter and made this a football game. They were in it early as well, and it felt like at the end of each half, Miami sort of, you know, kind of pulled away. But what I said last week when I saw them play well, Gio Lopez is legit, baby. When you had a quarterback in college that could ball out the way that he has, you're going to be in the fight. I think the most exciting piece, right? I think the most exciting piece about what Wake Forest has done over the past 2 weeks is, man, nobody really expected it. Nobody's really expected it. And now, as we sit here playing the final football, the final college football of the month of September here, I think we're starting to realize some things, man. America, I don't know. If you don't know his name after today, then maybe you're just not a fan of college football. Jake Dickert, stand up, baby. What a performance from Wake Forest, man. For the second consecutive week, they don't care who's lined up across from them. They don't care how high they're ranked. There is a style of football that Coach Dickert has this bunch playing right now, playing with right now. There's a swagger and a confidence that they have that I don't see going away anytime soon, especially after a big win today on the road against Louisville. Like, it's the good stuff, man. That is the good stuff. I'm going to go as far as to say this, man. After watching Wake Forest the last 2 weeks, their performance last week against Miami, and then the win today against Louisville, I think Wake Forest is the biggest threat to Miami in the ACC. I think Wake Forest has officially drawn their line in the sand as the second best team in all of the ACC. I think we're officially there at this point. And look, don't act as if Wake Forest hasn't been around, right? Don't act as if this is Wake Forest's coming out party. Talk about tonight and what happened earlier. Last weekend, baby, their performance against Miami, and I get it, they end up losing by 13. But, like, man, they battled, and they competed in that game. And all week long, I thought, man, there's a puncher's chance. There is a puncher's chance, and you saw they had a lot more than a puncher's chance in this football game. I believe after the win, they're the second-best team in the ACC. The complimentary football that we saw today from Louisville. Special teams coming up with big plays, defense coming up with big plays, and then obviously the offense coming up with some big-time plays as well, man. They were pretty strong last weekend, as I've continued to mention in the game, against Miami. The rest of the way, though, when it comes to this Wake Forest group, it's just going to be all vibes, man. This is going to be all vibes. Their head coach, Jake Dickert, as I'm sitting here watching the post game earlier, literally has me ready to run through a damn wall. Has me ready to run through a wall with just how passionate and emotional he was in the post game. Rightfully so, man. Big time upset against number 16th ranked Louisville. Here's Wake Forest's head man, Jake Dickert, talking about the win.
3: We talked about having a hard edge coming off the Miami game. Our program's built in the dark. You know, so we trained this way. Like, our guys kept believing. Great job by our coaches. Great job by our players. Just really proud of our program right now. We came in to get this win. Confidence we could win the dang game, and our guys pulled it out. We just thought complete game, not perfect game, and it was definitely imperfect. But the heart and soul of our team. Last night we talked about the last of the hard. Our team is the last of the hard. We're doing it the damn hard way. I mean that. Okay, and I'm just so damn proud of our team. And we just beat a team, man, that's got triple our resources, dude. And to come in here in their house, in this environment, the confidence our guys have in what we're doing right now is unbelievable, and I can't wait to celebrate with them.
0: The confidence should be unshakable for Wake Forest, man. Big time win, as Coach Dicker just mentioned, doing it in their house, backs against the wall, everyone's doubting you, and they came up with a big time win, man. Huge, huge performance from Wake Forest today on the road against Louisville. I mentioned the quarterback, Gio Lopez, 12-19, 225 through the air and a touchdown. They got it done on the ground as well. This, to me, told the story and where I was a little bit disappointed in Louisville. For Wake Forest, it was 42 carries, 172 yards, 2 touchdowns. They ran the ball whenever they wanted to, whenever they needed to. I highlighted the quarterback, Gio Lopez. Let's give Ty Clark some love as well, man. 21 carries, 91 yards. Saw Deuce Lawrence get off in this one as well. But, man, Mr. Carlos Hernandez, stand up, partner. What a performance.
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1: Away from Louisville, in the way that they play in this football game, Lincoln Kienholz, 27-36, 324, touchdown in a pick. They couldn't really get things going on the ground, so it was a big-time day, a big-time performance from Lincoln Kienholz. Unfortunately, it wasn't enough. He got Louisville in field goal range to attempt a 57-yard game winner. They lined it up, and it went this way.
2: And it's blocked! Wake will scoop it up, and the Demon Deacons are going to lead Louisville with another road upset. Devil in the details for the Demon Deacons, whose special teams come up huge.
1: I always talk about my terrible college football coach that I had out at Bethany, West Virginia. He didn't do much right, which is why he currently is not coaching a college football team. But, man, one thing he did say, and he got everyone to buy into it, it's not special teams, right? It's we-fence, right? Think about offense. Think about defense. Let me call it special teams. He called it we-fence because it takes sacrifice to run down balls to the wall on kickoff and try to crack somebody's melon open, right? It takes sacrifice to be on the kick coverage team, blocking, trying to spring a return for a big gain. It's we fence, baby. And I thought you saw right there from Wake Forest, man, their we fence coming up absolutely huge. A blocked game-winning field goal, man. Doesn't happen a whole lot. Happened today, though. 310-840-4910 is the number here on College Saturday. Now with the youngest in charge, Lenell Willingham, I will get you up to 11 p.m. Eastern time. Let's do this while we have the opportunity to do so. We've been talking about it throughout the course of the evening, and we just had the game go final. Big-time performance today out in the swamp by a couple of star-studded running backs. I'll give you the details on how Florida put it on Ole Miss next.
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19: I'm going to be here with you till 11 p.m. Eastern time tonight. And I know number 8 for USC's not. Just got ejected after knocking Oregon quarterback Dante Moore out of the football game. I'm watching the play here on replay. I mean, clearly, you know, Dante Moore is giving himself up here, and you don't see the safety for USC try and pull up. I feel for Dante Moore, first and foremost, right? That kid, one, should have went to the Jets, for being honest. It's a sinister in me. But no, like, that kid could play and took a gamble by coming back to play another year of college football. And through the first month of the season, is the gamble paying off, is the question. Right now, you'd say no. based

0: off of the play, and then based off of, you know, the injury that he just suffered, man. It was tough, man. It was tough to watch. And now, if you're an Oregon fan, like, how do you go about this? This is where I get fascinated when it comes to the College Football Playoff Selection Committee, right? When a game like this happens, and say Oregon goes on to lose to USC, do they take into consideration that Dante Moore was knocked out of this game? Like, will that be a part of the conversation? Who knows? Who knows? Holy cow. Can we do this? I think it's only appropriate. Wow. And I'm looking at the scores here in real time. I guess I'll stop saying wow and do my job and get you up to speed. We do the same thing each and every weekend here on College Saturday Now. A College Saturday Now Scoreboard Now update.
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0: Wow. Big win, Coach Luke Fickell. Wisconsin going on the road to Happy Valley, knocking off Penn State 24-20. This was a ugly, nasty Big Ten-ass football game is the best way that I would describe it. A slobber knocker. Knock them out, drag them out, brawl. Lots of running, lots of defense. But at the end of the day, it was Wisconsin coming back in this one, picking up the victory. Wow. There was a six-play, 85-yard touchdown drive for the Badgers that gave them the lead. And man, Wisconsin over Penn State. Big, big win for Coach Fickell and company. We'll see if Wisconsin is able to capitalize on this moving forward. Whenever I see an upset like this, I immediately go to the schedule and think, who else is serial can they be in? They've got 17th-ranked Iowa on Halloween. They've got USC the week before. Their next 2 weeks, they've got Michigan State, and then they play the best team in the country coming up on October the 17th, talking about UCLA. Why do I call UCLA the top team in the country? Because they may have just gotten Mike Locksley fired at the University of Maryland. Wow. A lot going on in the world of college football. I want to continue getting you up to speed with some scores here. Things are getting ugly in Tuscaloosa. Alabama now up 35-3 over South Carolina in this football game. Lenora Sellers, 8-17, 73 yards and a touchdown. They really have shown no ability to push the football down the field at all in this game, and it's honestly been embarrassing to watch. We just saw a Lenora Sellers pick six that put up Alabama 35-3. What's better? Who's better, I guess, is how I would put it. Lenora Sellers or the idea of Lenora Sellers? Because I know each and every year, right, fan bases, college football, experts, analysts, they fall in love with the physical tools and the stature of Lenora Sellers. And in the last couple of years, he just has not lived up to the hype, is how I would describe it. Speaking of living up to the hype, Keelan Russell's living up to the hype. 11-13, 226 yards, 4 touchdowns today. Keelan Russell getting it done for Alabama. I was going to say, we'll keep you up to speed on this game all night as we roll throughout the night, but I have a feeling there's not going to be much to keep you up to speed on. Here's the game I do want to check in on while we have an opportunity. 23rd-ranked Texas A&M on the road in Baton Rouge, taking on Lane Kiffin's Tigers. LSU only up 7-0 with 13:34 left to go in the first half. I say only because it feels like everybody across the country looked at this game and said, hell no, Texas A&M doesn't have an opportunity to compete in this football game. And they looked at the defense of the Tigers versus the offense of A&M spearheaded by Marcel Reed. And early on, they're correct. Blech, almost just baby barfed in my mouth. Marcel Reed, 2-7 for 17 yards in this football game early on. Nasty work. Nasty, nasty stuff that you're seeing right now out of the quarterback position for Texas A&M. On the flip side, for LSU, Maybe I'm in the minority with this. The way that they performed last week, talking about LSU, it almost feels like this is like a letdown spot for them. Like they battled in that game. They ended up losing really closely. And then you come back and take on a team in A&M that everyone knows you're supposed to break your foot off in A&M's ass. They're not supposed to be on the same football field as you. Yet, to this point, it's nipped up, you know? It'll be fascinating to follow this thing as we roll throughout the rest of the night tonight. But, man, the defense of LSU and the way that they performed last week getting diced up by Trinidad Chambers, that's nothing to sneeze at. I call him the best quarterback in all of the land. That defense, they need a bounce-back performance today against Marcel Reed in A&M. And lucky for the Tigers defense, this is the perfect team in terms of getting right, in terms of getting your groove back, so to speak, when it comes to this defense, man. Wisconsin, I got Brick Ripsaw types in the chat, on Wisconsin. Big-time win today, man, for Coach Fickell and company. We were having the conversation during one of the breaks earlier. Are we going to revisit the conversation of the best conference in the landscape of college football? And I think after watching the ACC today, I think we are going to have to revisit that conversation. As I mentioned, though, really, really unfortunate start to what I'm calling the main event of the college Saturday slate. In the landscape of college football, Oregon on the road taking on USC. And early in this football game, Ducks quarterback Dante Moore left the pocket, scrambled, picked up the first down. It was what happened next that sent shockwaves through the arena. Here's Dante Moore on his first down scramble.
2: Back to the air on second and nine. Moore steps up, tucks it. A lot of room, and he took a hit on the back end.
3: Sure,
2: that is going to be a major flag. Desmond Stevens and Moore is down.
0: Dante Moore ended up going in the fencing position after the play happened. Dante Moore is now being put on a stretcher right now and being carted off the field for Oregon. He was widely considered a top two or three quarterback coming up in this 2027 draft. For my money, I think Trinidad Chambliss is the best quarterback in all the land, but Dante Moore for sure in that conversation, man. It sucks is how I would put it. I got Danny Sternfield tweets at me and says, Louisville Wake Forest most competitive and exciting game today. You sure? You know there was a game winner between two ranked teams within the Big Ten whose offenses are both as exciting as watching paint dry. That is why I did not bring up the Michigan game from earlier today. You kid me, pal. Those offenses stink. Louisville, Wake Forest, though. Points were at a premium in this one, man. They were lighting up the scoreboard. I feel bad for Dante Moore, though. I genuinely do. I've never suffered a concussion. I've never been, like, knocked out before. I've had my helmet knocked off in football before, but, like, I've never, you know, God forbid, and thank you, Jesus, I've never been, you know, concussed. But, you know, I can only imagine just what that does, one, to the environment inside of the Coliseum, and then, two, the momentum for the football team, right? What does it do? How does Oregon respond moving forward? There's one of two ways you can respond when you have, I don't want to call the Dante Moore injury a tragedy, but like when you have a emotional play like you had with Dante Moore and a dude gets knocked out and benches clear and emotions are at an all-time high. It's very, very easy, guys,

0: very, very easy for a team to use that as a rallying cry. That's what I want to see, right, from Oregon in this situation. Can you use it as a rallying cry? People have already questioned the toughness of your football team in the first 2 weeks of the season, right? People have. Now it's your time to go out and prove it. I love when we actually get insightful commentary in the YouTube chat. You get us up on YouTube and check out the YouTube live stream. Just search Westwood One Sports Night. I got Pine Needle says, Dylan Raiola was the starter in Nebraska, so let's see how he does. I forgot that Pat Mahomes Jr., and I say that as like a total slight. I forgot that Pat Mahomes Jr. took his talents to Oregon to back up Dante Moore. Honestly, a smart decision if we're not trying to tease the kid and make fun of him. That was a very, very smart decision for him. And now it looks even smarter. We were wondering how the Ducks would ultimately pick up the pieces after losing Dante Moore in this football game to a concussion. How do they respond? They respond with a touchdown. Dylan Raiola coming in, throwing a 3-yard touchdown pass off the bench. In terms of how this drive went, though, right, you saw a lot of Mr. Davison. If they're able to get the ball on the ground with Jordan Davison and get things going and provide some balance, man, maybe they'll be able to overcome the loss of Dante Moore. He was off to an electric start, 8 of 10, 77 yards. Unfortunate to see him go out the way that he did. Oregon up 10-7 on the road against 12th-ranked USC. Both of these two teams desperate for a win. USC desperate for a win because people are starting to drink the Kool-Aid all of a sudden. Oregon, they're desperate for a win because they want to be college football playoff eligible. It's just the reality of it. I told you Oregon and USC was the main event tonight. Can we get you up to speed on the undercard? We'll take a trip to Baton Rouge to see how Lane Kiffin's Tigers are responding after being punched in the mouth last weekend by Ole Miss. We'll get you up to speed on LSU and Texas A&M next.
1: Kevin Harlan here from Monday Night Football on Westwood One. 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Chicago hopes to get back on track after falling to 1-1 last week, while Jalen Hurts and the Eagles want to build on their 2-0 start. It's the Eagles at the Bears coming up on Monday Night Football.
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0: 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Here's Linnell Willingham.
1: Yes, indeed, you heard the big voice guy. College Saturday Now, right here on Westwood One Sports, with the youngest in charge, Linnell Willingham, kicking it with you till we get you up to 11 p.m. Eastern Time. If you want to keep the conversation rolling with me off social media, it is at NELL_BTP. Happy to be here tonight. What a night it has been in the world of college football, ladies and gentlemen. It feels like we've said this every weekend. It's crazy, right? I'm talking about how spoiled we are right now as college football fans, but me and Stu were having a conversation earlier. Like, you know, we're going to get 1 week when everything really sucks. Fingers crossed we're not there yet, America. Another really good slate of games starting at noon Eastern time earlier today. We just had a couple of games kick off under an hour ago. USC in Oregon. If you're just now joining us, let's do this. Because I know as some of these, you know, 3:30 kicks begin to go final and those post-game shows wrap up, you'll continue to join us here on our over 200-plus affiliates out there on the AM-FM dial. Here on Westwood One Sports. For those of you that are just joining us, let's get you up to speed with a College Saturday Now Scoreboard Now update.
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1: I told you the main event of the night, of the evening, was USC, 12th-ranked USC, playing host to 20th-ranked Oregon. Two teams going in the opposite direction. It feels like Oregon losing their momentum. USC feels like they're just starting to hit their stride. The Ducks got off to a really strong start here this evening, and then the unthinkable happened. One of the top quarterback prospects going into the 2027 draft, Ducks quarterback Dante Moore, left the pocket on a scramble, broke USC's defense and himself in the process.
2: Back to the air on 2nd and 9. Moore steps up, tucks it, a lot of room, and he took a hit on the back end.
3: Sure,
2: that is going to be a major flag. Desmond Stevens and Moore is down.
1: Dante Moore carted off of the field in this football game. Tough, tough scene there, man, to watch the emotion of his Oregon teammates. Benches clear in this situation. People were pissed throughout the course of this game, man. They just were. I am at a point with what happened earlier, and I got the chance to watch it 2 or 3 times over. It was a dirty hit. Initially, on first view, it looked like it was a bang-bang play, but it was a dirty hit from the USC player, and I'm disappointed. If I was Oregon, I would have took some ejections. I would have just ate it, right? Dog, the reality is, dude gets up celebrating. He got up celebrating after the hit. I couldn't believe what I was seeing. And when I say celebrating, maybe I'm exaggerating, but it was a little flex and a shoulder roll that he gave. And I honestly, I got to watch it back here a couple more times just to make sure I'm not tripping here. The moment that he showed any sign of celebrating, dog, they should have stomped a mud hole in his ass. I wouldn't have been mad if people tried to rip his helmet off, people tried to cleat him. Celebrating after a dude is in the fencing position, smiling after a dude is in the fencing position, is the nastiest, dirtiest thing possible, man. It just is. Trifling-ass behavior from the USC defense, man. Disgusting. Remember what I said earlier, though? When you have a big-time moment like that, right, in a football game that's emotional, it could either be something that rallies your football team or it could be something that causes you to split at the seams. For Oregon, it served as sort of a rallying cry. Insert Dylan Raiola, the transfer from Nebraska. He comes in, throws a touchdown pass, it puts the Ducks on top 10-7. And then we just saw a field goal drive wrap up from USC. We're all knotted up at 10 apiece with 5:32 left to go in the first half. Someone just sent me a DM. the Twitter DM, and I'm sighing like I'm annoyed by it. No. The Twitter DM that I just got, I'm sighing because it's like, dog, what the hell else do we expect? Kamario Taylor, America. I told you about him during the week on Westwood One Sports Night. You needs to get hip to who this brother is. 6'4", 235 pounds. He is a cyborg. He is a cyborg. And what he's doing right now in this football game is pretty darn impressive. 24th ranked Mississippi State at home, all over Mizzou, 14-0, with 11-12 left to go in the opening half. Kamario Taylor, dog. The more and more I talk about him, the more and more hype I get. He hooked up with San Francisco. Dog, ain't no damn way. His parents don't love him. Why the hell would they name their child San Frisco? I'm calling him San Francisco from here on out. San Francisco McGee, the 6'2 sophomore out of Macomb, Mississippi, a local cat, hooking up with Kamario Taylor deep. This Mississippi State team, man, what did I say earlier? The conversations about the SEC not being as good as the Big Ten. I think the depth right now of the SEC is on full display. I do. Like, that's from the first month of college football. I think that's one of my biggest takeaways, man. The depth of this SEC is fun, man. It's fun. There's no cupcake game on the schedule. Honestly. There's no cupcake name on the schedule. Cupcake game, rather, on the schedule. There's just not. Every week, you're going to have to bring your best shot. And if you don't, you'll be left looking silly. You're going to be left looking silly, man. We'll keep you up to speed on all things college football as we roll throughout the rest of the program here. We're getting ready to ease our way into the 9 o'clock hour on the East Coast. As we enter the final hour of Power, I got Josh Graham will join us before he starts Westwood One Sports Night. We'll take a peek at the National Football League as well. Let's keep doing it, baby. All night long, keeping you up to speed on the latest in college. Another Scoreboard Now update comes at you next.
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10: Yes, indeed. You're getting you up to 11 p.m. Eastern Time each and every Saturday. Here on College Saturday Now, right here on Westwood One Sports. What a day it's been, man. It feels like we've gotten the treat of saying that each and every week of the college football season to this point. I will keep you up to speed all evening long as we get you up to 11 p.m. Eastern Time. Before the break, we teased that we would check in and take a stop down in Baton Rouge and look at LSU versus Texas A&M. We'll do so now in our College Saturday Now Scoreboard Now update.
11: Call on the field targeting against Desmond Stevens, Terry McCauley. As we take another look at it, it does feel like it fits all the criteria, doesn't it?
12: It absolutely does, Noah. As soon as he starts his slide, he's defenseless. The defender leads with his shoulder and makes forceful contact to head in that area with the shoulder. This is no question about it. This is targeting.
13: Yeah. After review, the ruling on the field of targeting is confirmed. It'll be first and 10 at the 7-yard line for Oregon.
11: The other thing that we did hear from Brian Banks during the break as well is that it was unsportsmanlike conduct on both teams, which means that every player on both of these teams will have an unsportsmanlike conduct moving forward. So if anybody gets a second one moving forward, they are done for the day. Meanwhile, Morris still down.
10: That was Terry McCauley giving his explanation of really the only way to describe it is unfortunate. What happened to Oregon Ducks quarterback Dante Moore? Off to a really good start in the football game, escaped the pocket, picked up a first down, and then wham! Dirty hit from a USC Trojan, and Trojans got up celebrating. It was a very, very nasty, nasty scene that we saw earlier in at the Coliseum, man. We'll see. Like I said before we took the timeout, man, I think when you have a tragedy like this in a game, it can be used one or two ways. It can either be a rallying cry, you know, for the team that's suffering, or it could be something that makes them tuck their tail between their legs, man. That's just the reality of it. Right now, Dylan Raiola and company driving. They're in the midst of a 9-play, 33-yard drive. They just had a penalty that is going to result in a first down, if I'm not mistaken here. Yes, it is going to result in a first down for Oregon. So they are rallying here, trying to. It reminds me of myself. I say this all the time, man. Back when I was in college back in 2020 and 2019 and pre-COVID. He had a puking rally at times.

0: Guys, I mean, nights I had to puke and rally to get back on the good foot to make myself a winner. That's what's got to happen here with Oregon, man. They've got to puke and rally when it comes to getting behind Dylan Raiola and making this a game in the second half, keeping this a game in the second half. You know who else this is the perfect opportunity for? This Oregon Ducks defense that has just been AWOL, it feels like, all year long, not living up to expectation in the first 2 weeks of the season. Well, now you're without the guy, right? Now you're without the guy. Talking about Dante Moore, what's the defense going to do? You're playing with one hand tied behind your back. What is the defense ultimately going to do here? That's the big question. That's the big question. In this game, despite Dante Moore going down and that really being a gut punch for Oregon, the fact that the defense has played as well as they have today is the best news that anyone could have gotten, right? The Dante Moore injury sucks. I mean, it's awful. Awful for Oregon. It is. People are crying out there in Eugene if you're watching on the road, right? The injury sucks for them, but the way that it's given the defense a chance to finally live up to expectation here in the early portion of the season. So the fact that they're in this game, the fact that it's 10-10, and you're going up against one of the best offenses in the country to start through the first 4 weeks, like, it's a statement performance right now in the first half from this Oregon Ducks defense, man. Got to be thrilled. Got to be happy with what you've seen from them. I think the even more encouraging piece of it, right? Yes, they've held USC to 10 points. Why have they held USC to 10 points? They have stymied the running game. You take away King Miller's 27-yard run, it's 16 carries for 24 yards for USC. Oregon right now, for the first time all season long, is finally whipping ass and taking names up front. Thank you, Oregon. Where has this been at? Where has this been? Like I said, this Dante Moore injury sucks. It's awful. You never want to see it happen to anybody, even your worst enemy. The injury sucks for Oregon, but the defense is balling. Finally living up to expectations against one of the best offenses in the country. So, if you're a fan of the Oregon Ducks, shout out to you, baby. 310-840-4910 is how you reach us on the talk and text line here on College Saturday now. Youngest in charge, Noah Willingham. I'll continue to man the ship for you till we get you up to 11 p.m. Eastern time. I won't be a big fat liar, and I'll pay off the tease. Texas A&M and LSU, I told you a lot of the country was eager to see how LSU responded after getting punched in the mouth last week, right? A lot of the country was eager to see how they were going to bounce back. Pretty good performance here in the first half from the Tigers. I thought they've done a good job keeping themselves in it. It's really been a defensive battle to this point, and we expected that. If you're Texas A&M, and I'll double-click on LSU coming up here in a second, but if you're talking about A&M, with Marcel Reed and the way that he played last week, and if you all aren't familiar with what happened to A&M last week and the way that Marcel Reed played, he's a senior, damn it. He's a senior. To have that sort of performance at home is embarrassing. He's played too much football to put on the dud performance that he put on last weekend against Kentucky. Now, mind you, right, Kentucky, ladies and gentlemen, is a part of this star-studded SEC, baby. I was saying it during the commercial, and I'll reiterate it here again for those of you that weren't listening during the commercial break, which means none of you, because you can't, and then those of you that are just joining us, man, you go argue with somebody you love. Hopefully that's me. The SEC is back. The SEC, America, is back. All of the hubbub about Big Ten being the conference because they won the natty and this and that, the depth that exists within the landscape of the Southeastern Conference from Florida to Georgia to Texas, to Bama, to Mississippi State, and Kamario Taylor's crazy ass. He's a cyborg, by the way, America. If you got a dollar or two, sprinkle some Heisman money on Mississippi State's quarterback. Kentucky, a frisky group. Ole Miss, a frisky group. You're seeing Mizzou, a frisky group. Tennessee today, a frisky group. Gave number one ranked Texas all that they can handle. LSU, we know what they have defensively. A&M. I was going to say Oklahoma, but John Mateer sucks. So there's that. But, dog, like, it's been fascinating, man. I think the depth this year, Pine Needle said, LSU took a hottie toddy to the jawdy, but they're doing good tonight. That's a hell of an analogy. They did take a hottie toddy to the jawdy. But, no, I don't know if the national title winner is going to come out of the conference, but you can't watch the first month of the college football season and not gush about the depth that you're seeing right now, within the landscape of the SEC. You simply cannot deny it. You just can't. Well, we got some action out in Baton Rouge. You know how we get down. Keeping you up to speed on the biggest, best action in the landscape of college football. Another College Saturday Now Scoreboard Now update.
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0: We take you out to Baton Rouge. That's my French accent. I'm working on it. The LSU Tigers, as I mentioned, looking to pick up the pieces. Last week was tough as they got punched in the mouth by Ole Miss. Today, they're the aggressor. They're up 14-3 at home over Marcel Reed in Texas A&M. It was Sam Levitt hooking up with Jackson Harris on a touchdown pass that puts the Tigers in front by a score of 14-3. That is our Scoreboard Now update. We'll keep you up to speed on LSU and Texas A&M as we roll throughout the program. 20 seconds left to go in the opening half between what I've been dubbing the main event of this Saturday of college football. 20th-ranked Oregon playing host to 12th-ranked USC. 10-10, if you're just joining us here tonight, Ducks quarterback Dante Moore got absolutely rocked in this football game. He was carted off, and it was a tough pill to swallow. As I've said all night, I'll reiterate it throughout the final hour and a half of this program, guys. When you have some sort of tragedy like what happened today with Dante Moore, it's either going to be something that causes your team to tuck their tail between their legs, or it's going to be something that acts and serves as a rallying cry. And right now, based on what we've seen from Oregon, they're going to use the Dante Moore injury as a rallying cry. That defense finally has stepped the hell up. Love what we've seen from them in the first half here. 310-840-4910 is the number here on College Saturday Now, keeping you up to speed on everything going on in the world of college football as we get you up to 11 p.m. Coming up in the final hour, we'll continue to keep you up to speed, but we'll also take a peek at week number three, of the National Football League season. Super duper excited to do that when we enter the final hour of power. A little scoreboard update for you here on Westwood One Sports. And it, look, as we enter the late window of games, we can refocus our attention to the games that matter. There's one game that we haven't checked in on all night long to this point, and it honestly might be the best game that's on television right now. Oklahoma State versus West Virginia. A little Big 12 action. Mr. Hawkins from West Virginia last weekend went Kanye crazy in their game against Virginia on the road, knocking off 25th-ranked UVA. Mike Hawkins, 123 yards on the ground, buck 90 through the air. We know about what Mr. Hawkins likes to do, how Mr. Hawkins gets down. But for Oklahoma State, man, they've got real NFL talent to me when it comes to the quarterback position. Talking about Mr. Messmaker, he's been awesome to start this college football season. And the hope is The hope is that he can continue this. ESPN absolutely sucks. I should never, ever, ever, ESPN, you suck. I should never, ever, ever go to your website, click on a highly important game, and not have a box score ready and available to me. Shame on you, ESPN. The hell is wrong with you guys? I'm sitting here trying to keep America abreast to what's happening in the damn Big 12. And you don't think it's important for me to have a box score? It's a joke. And you know what's crazy? There's been 42 points scored combined between these two teams. I'm pretty sure the box score is looking darn juicy for both of these teams. I just want to see how the quarterbacks are playing. We'll keep you up to speed on Oklahoma State and West Virginia if ESPN decides to stop being trifling and give us some damn box scores. That would be nice. I mentioned it, though, man. Excellent, excellent slate of games here on the landscape of college football. I do want to take a trip back to Mississippi State and check in on that game as well as we roll throughout the show tonight. They're up 14-10 over Mizzou. And if you listen to me during the week on Westwood One Sports Night, remember you can check me out on Westwood One Sports Night Sunday through Wednesday night, 11 p.m. to 3 a.m. Eastern Time. We've started to sing the praises a little bit of Kamario Taylor, the quarterback for Mississippi State. The kid gets off of the bus looking like a starting quarterback, only a sophomore, the transfer portal guys. Do you think Mississippi State's going to be able to keep this kid? When you consider how well he's played throughout the course of this season, when you consider how well he's played throughout the course of the year, you think they're going to be able to keep him? Because you know what's going to happen, right? From now on, you know who should end up with the best damn quarterback in the country? Miami. They got the money. Mensa leaves, wham. Throw Kamario Taylor in the bag. It's very simple. It's very, very easy. But no, man, I'm happy to see him playing well. I hope he continues to play well. I got confidence in the kid. He's throwing a pick here tonight, and I know some people want him to be perfect, you know. He's not going to be perfect, America. But he's close to it. 310-840-4910 is the number here on College Saturday. Now, let's go to the phones for the first time. Kevin wanting to chime in. Kevin, what's going on?
1: How you doing? Thanks for taking my call. With all due respect, I think you're missing the biggest issue of the day, and that's that Florida's emerging as a national championship contender. They won by 24 points over Ole Miss. And I agree with you that Chambliss is deprived the best quarterback in the country, but he can't win it on his own. I think they could be favored to beat Miami next. I think it's next week.
0: It's fascinating how they won. It's more fascinating today how they won than the fact that they won. For them to dominate both sides of the line of scrimmage the way that they did, I think it's impressive. You're not wrong. I definitely think, we touched on this a little bit earlier, and I appreciate the call. I definitely think that after what Florida showed today, yeah, they've got to be in the national championship conversation. But I don't think their defense is good enough. I don't. They still give up 28 points today. I think what happened today is more of an indictment about what Ole Miss is not compared to what Florida is. That's how I would put it. What happened today is more of an indictment on what Florida is not, or what Ole Miss is not, in my opinion, at least. 310-840-4910. That's fascinating. The last caller brought that up. I think it's fascinating. A couple of different things to chew on here. One, I think we feel confident in saying that without a shadow of a doubt, guys, and the last caller just alluded to it, giving Florida some love, some credit, some respect. You can hoot and holler about the Big Ten all that you want. The proof is in the pudding here through the first month of the college football season. It is the SEC's world. The SEC is back on top Look at all of the legit national title contenders in this conference. LSU, I think, is a legit national title contender. I look at the way that Tennessee played today against Texas. They're a legit national title contender. I think the Longhorns are a legit national title contender. I think Ole Miss, as long as Trinidad Chambliss is upright, is going to be in the fight. And then, like the caller said earlier, the way that Florida beat the hell out of Ole Miss, running the football the way that they did with Baugh and Clark, there's an argument to be made, man, that Florida is a legitimate national title contender. The days of the SEC, right, the days of the SEC being a little brother to the Big Ten, it was short-lived, and now it's over. Most impressive win of the day.
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2: 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Is Matt LaFleur close to becoming Matt LaFired? 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
4: is the number here on College Saturday now. 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If you're just now joining us, pretty fascinating day. Pretty fascinating day in the landscape of college football. Pretty excited to continue to follow this college football season. And the Dante Moore hit just continues to make its way to my timeline. It's been very, very difficult to watch. For just joining us, Oregon quarterback Dante Moore knocked out of this football game, entered the fencing position after a hit, and he was carted off the field, not going to return. Dylan Raiola, the Nebraska transfer, came in, led a touchdown drive for the Ducks. They lead 13-10 as we get geared up for the second half. Texas A&M on the road against LSU. Not a lot of people across the country gave them a puncher's chance going into tonight. They trail 14-3 at the intermission. One game that I'm following pretty closely here in this first half, two ranked opponents locking horns in the SEC. Mizzou on the road taking on Kamario Taylor in Mississippi State. Mizzou trailing 14-10 with a minute 32 left to go in the opening half. I see some people typing at us in the YouTube chat trying to get us up the speed with what's going on between West Virginia and Oklahoma State. Shocker. Guess who it is? It's the WVUer trying to keep us up to speed. West Virginia took the lead with a field goal, put them up 24-21, but Oklahoma State says, hold my beer. They just punched it into the end zone. They now lead 28-24 with 2:40 left to go in the third quarter. We'll keep you up to speed on that high-scoring contest as we roll throughout the rest of the evening, man. About an hour and a half left to go in the program here tonight. Excited to be here with you all once more. A bunch of different ways you can check us out. You can check us out via our YouTube live stream. Just search Westwood One Sports Night. Long-form content, YouTube shorts, and then the live stream each and every night. Just search Westwood One Sports Night. We checked in with Alabama to start the show. Really nothing much else to check in with. Keelan Russell, 4 touchdowns and just 6 incompletions in this football game. Bama up 35-10 over South Carolina. Excited for Oregon and USC to get going in the second half. As we wait for the start of that, I do want to double-click on one of the upsets that we saw earlier today. Unranked Wake Forest knocking off 16th-ranked Louisville. Really, really exciting win for the Demon Deacons, and it was a very competitive game. Obviously, it was competitive, but it was competitive from the standpoint of it was very easy for Wake Forest at a certain point in this game to go, we probably lost, but they continued to battle and fight, just like you saw last Friday night against Miami, man. This Wake Forest team has proved that they're not going to be some sort of cupcake in the ACC. They're just not. And after watching them today, and I know some people are going to say, what about SMU, Linnell? Look, I now look at Wake Forest after them knocking off Louisville today. That, for my money, is the best team in the Atlantic Coastal Conference. Point blank. Point blank. The quarterback play of Gio Lopez the past two weekends has been really, really strong. How sustainable is that? Not sure. But I do know he's been balling out of control over the past several weekends, man. And really, he is the catalyst to why, you know, I feel like Wake Forest is the second best team in the ACC. It's just how the cookie crumbles right now. 310-840-4910 is the number. You can't give as disrespectful of a tease as I gave and not pay it off. So I guess we'll try our damnedest to do so. Last year, Oklahoma quarterback John Mateer was considered a Heisman Trophy contender and one of the best quarterbacks in all of college football. After watching John Mateer today, and the box score is going to tell you, he was 25 of 34 for 231 and two touchdowns. Linnell, what the hell are you talking about? John Mateer today was hot garbage. Do I need to I'll say it again very slow. John Mateer, Oklahoma quarterback, sucks. He's not very good today. And he hasn't been good all year long. All year long. The question is, are we surprised at this point? Is Coach Venables going to end up making a decision? Because, hey, y'all know what I say? You got to shake a leg or lose one, right? You can't continue to watch this dude piss down his leg week in and week out and not decide, hey, maybe we should make a change. I don't know how. I don't know how you don't make a change if you're Coach Venables. Like, this is really the only option that you have right now, as far as I'm concerned. And yes, on the road playing at Georgia, it ain't easy. Not easy at all. But, man, even in a game where the Bulldogs score 41 points, like, they just still look sloppy and nasty offensively. It's just not an entertaining group. It's not. I'll tell you this, though. I don't know how to pronounce it. I don't know if it's Talon or Talon. The kid Talon Taylor, who went for over 100 yards today, that kid's going to be somebody to game plan for. That's been a problem to me with Georgia. They don't got enough game breakers. I think Gunnar Stockton's totally overrated as well. But, like, they got some interesting skill guys that can make things tricky once we get into the college football playoff. But, like, that's kind of been a thing, man, in the CFP over the past couple of years. That offense gets stale when they need it the most. Imagine you're starving, and the only thing you've got to eat in your house is cereal. And you open the box of Frosted Flakes and it's stale. Almost got canceled. It's a terrible feeling. It's a terrible feeling is what I would say. That's how Georgia fans must feel watching their offense in the college football playoff over the past couple of years, man. Just no imagination. We know what Kirby's going to give you, right? Defensively, offensively, though, just yuck. It's not a whole lot of imagination from that group. They got a long ways to go before we get to the college football playoff. I wonder how exciting their offense will be by the time it's do or die time. Just food for thought. 310-840-4910 is the number. We'll keep you up to speed on what goes on in the second half between USC and Oregon. Ducks up 13-10, and then Texas A&M in LSU. Tigers on top right now, 14-3. For those of you that are just joining us, your post-game show is just wrapping up on one of our local affiliates. Welcome in to College Saturday Now with the youngest in Charles and O. Willingham. I will get you up to 11 p.m. Eastern time. Pretty crazy day in the landscape of college football. We'll get you up to speed with all of it now with our College Saturday Now Scoreboard Now update.
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4: Let's do it. We'll start with some of the action that we had earlier in the day. And we'll double-click on a game we didn't spend a whole lot of time on. Iowa and Michigan locked horns earlier today for a good old-fashioned Big Ten tilt. It was Iowa. It was 20-19 winners. Bryce Underwood is what a lot of people care about. He once again played pretty darn good. So did J.J. Buchanan, who all of a sudden, folks, I mean, this kid can ball. Ever since this season has started, the Henderson, Nevada Neva has been on one. Best way that I could put it. Michigan, though, not on one when it mattered. It was Iowa that ended up with an 11-play, 91-yard touchdown drive, including a walk-off touchdown that sealed the deal for them in this football game. They move to 4-0. We'll see how the coaches and the polls ultimately end up ranking them this week in the landscape of college football. Some other earlier games that had my attention: Texas and Tennessee. Felt like a coming-out party for the Vols, man. I felt like a lot of the country was a little bit asleep at the wheel in terms of just how good this group actually is. I love the way that they played defensively today, especially up front along the line of scrimmage. They kept this Texas run game bottled up. That's the scary thing about Tennessee, is what they were able to show today defensively. Because when they're clicking, I think offensively they could go, right? It's the defense that you have some questions about. To hold this Texas run game to 1.7 yards per attempt, it's good stuff. It's good stuff if you were the Tennessee Volunteers. The story of this football game, as far as I'm concerned, is the two different versions of Arch Manning that we got throughout the course of this game. And every time I watch him play in these big spots, these high-stakes environments, it's really the same thing with Arch, brothers and sisters out there. It's the same thing. It's the same thing. Are there tools there? Certainly. You wouldn't be a highly paid Division I quarterback if you didn't have some tools. The question is with Arch, when will the consistency be the part of his game that we relish the most? Right? When will the consistency be the part of the game that gets the smiling ear to ear? Because right now it's his most fatal flaw. You don't know which version of Arch Manning you're going to get game in and game out, and half in and half out, for that matter. I think consistency is the one thing that's plagued Arch here in the early portion of his career. I want to see him get through his progressions a little bit quicker. Like, other than that, like, there's nothing. Here's the way that I'll put it with Arch. Nothing screams number one overall pick to me. Like, there's nothing, and I don't, and if you're a Texas Longhorn fan out there, hit us up, 310-840-4910. I just don't see anything special with Arch. He's just a dude, is how I would put it. Now, I'm different, right? Like, when I was in college and graduating high school, the kids in my class that were quote-unquote having and had money, you know what everybody wanted? Everybody wanted Christian Louboutins and red bottoms and the cool skinny jeans. That was never my wave. So maybe I'm just different. Maybe I'm just a different cat when it comes to, you know, style points per se. But, man, I just want a little bit more from Arch. Just a little bit more. If I had to draft a quarterback 1-1 overall for a team and I'm choosing one of the dudes from college, I'm taking Trinidad Chambliss. It's not even close. I'm taking Trinidad. And I think I don't know if I'm taking Arch second either. Like, there's, Arch has got to be more consistent. I don't know if he comes back to school for another year. I would way early in the season to even speculate that. But you pick up what I'm putting down. Like, I don't think there's anything special there. I know there were a lot of NFL scouts in attendance today to watch that football game for a multitude of different reasons, including his teammate Colin Simmons. 5 sacks today.

0: for that freak off the edge for the Longhorns. Just ridiculous stuff. We're going to see, though, man. I think with Arch, he's playing on the most talented team in the country. So you have to take that into consideration when you discuss him, when you talk about where he is, where you think he could ultimately get to. Like I say with all of these young signal callers that have ideals out of circumstances that they come from, I want to see what you're like when it's not 75 and sunny. I want to see what it's like when you're moved off of your spot. I want to see what it's like when your first two targets or your first two progressions or reads rather in the progression are taken away. I want to see what it looks like when you have to freestyle, when you've got to throw on the cape and become Superman. You saving people or not? Like, that's the question that I have when it comes to Arch Manning. Elsewhere along throughout the early slate of games in this Saturday of college football, we had we just talked about John Mateer and them getting absolutely boat raced. We also had Wake Forest and Louisville Lockhorns as well. We've talked about this game a fair amount here tonight. Gio Lopez really, really strong in this one. The receiver, Carlos Hernandez, 9 catches, 194 and a touchdown. Wake Forest ends up winning this football game by 3 points. I love the fact that it was a complimentary win for the Demon Deacons. And it feels like, man, this group is trending in the right direction. You can make the argument that they damn near, you know, was in that football game with Miami really up until the waning moments of the fourth quarter last weekend. Tonight, they actually get it done. And y'all know how I am, man. I'm a sucker for an emotional coach. I'm a sucker when dudes end up wearing it on their sleeves. Jake Dickert, the head coach of the Wake Forest Demon Deacons football program, he spoke postgame to ESPN and had this to say after the upset win over 16th-ranked Louisville.
1: We talked about having a hard edge coming off the Miami game. Our program's built in the dark, you know, so we trained this way. Like, our guys kept believing. Great job by our coaches. Great job by our players. Just really proud of our program right now. We came in to get this win. Confidence we could win the dang game, and our guys pulled it out. We just thought complete game, not perfect game, and it was definitely imperfect. But the heart and soul of our team. Last night we talked about the last of the hard. Our team is the last of the hard. We're doing it the damn hard way. I mean that. Okay, and I'm just so damn proud of our team. And we just beat a team, man, that's got triple our resources, dude. And to come in here in their house, in this environment, the confidence our guys have in what we're doing right now is unbelievable, and I can't wait to celebrate with them.
0: You know what I didn't like? I didn't like that part at the end where he goes, we got a team, and they got three times as many resources as we did. You hear that, Wake Forest fans? That's the door opening up. For Jake Dickert to go to another football program that's got more resources. College Saturday Now continues coming up on the other side of the break. We'll take a trip to the Coliseum, Oregon, USC, fresh out of the half. And guess what, America? We've got points. How? I'll tell you next here on Westwood One Sports.
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310-840-4910 is the number. College Saturday now, getting you up to 11 p.m. Eastern time here tonight. Tweet at me as well if you want to keep the conversation rolling on social media. It is at N-E-L-L underscore B-T-P. I told you we had some points out at the Coliseum. Let's get to it. Let's get to it in an organized.

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0: Maybe I should have held off on the Scoreboard Now update. USC, after giving up, after giving up a pretty long touchdown drive to Oregon, they've got one of their own. Ducks just went 4 plays, 75 yards, and a touchdown. The big play on that drive is Dylan Raiola completing a screen to the running back out of the backfield. 62 yards later, they're inside the 10-yard line of the Trojans, and then Mr. Hill punches it in for Oregon. They take a 20-10 lead. Now, USC just put the football into the end zone. Jaden Maiava, 1 yard scramble to make it 20-17, Oregon, pending the extra point from USC. So this has been a back and forth affair. You saw Jaden Maiava hook up on a deep shot to Ethan Fester for about 27, and that's what got them really going on that drive. Dylan Raiola right now, 8 of 10, 130 yards and a touchdown. His performance off of the bench has been uber impressive. And I know there are some folks out there in the landscape of college football that don't like this kid because they feel like he's some Pat Mahomes doppelganger. But the reality is, brother can sling it, man. He was one of the most highly sought-after quarterbacks coming out of high school when he ultimately came out, man. I remember it. Brother could ball. And when Dante Moore ultimately does move on to the National Football League, if the supporting cast can be strong enough, I got all the confidence in the world that Dylan Raiola could come in and do the damn job. You're seeing it, you know, here tonight in real time. So, shout out to Pat Mahomes Jr., as I call him facetiously sometimes, man. It is kind of strange the way that the internet has treated him. Talking about Dylan Raiola. If y'all aren't familiar with the whole Dylan Raiola thing, they go to extreme lengths to try and make it seem like he just wants to be Pat Mahomes. And if I'm being real, the content's pretty damn good. Like, the content's pretty good. They're showing him, like, mimicking Pat's pregame workout. He's wearing the same shades as Pat. He's got the same walk as Pat. He's a doppelganger. It's the Spider-Man meme between Dylan Raiola and Pat Mahomes. The only thing he doesn't have is that stupid-ass Kermit voice that Pat Mahomes talks with. By the way, I got a very... You should get a kick out of this, Stu, and boys in back in Culver. I got a pretty nasty email. Not an email. I just aged myself. Not really, but I got a really nasty DM. Not an email. A DM from a fan that was just livid that I call Patrick Mahomes Pat Mahomes. Bothered the hell out of him. Why? I don't understand. I almost want to find the message and read it to you all. I say, I love the show, but like, stop calling Patrick Pat. Get over yourself. Get over yourself. We're getting ready to ease our way into the final hour of power coming up here on another installment of College Saturday Now with the youngest in charge, Linnell Willingham. I was going to say, maybe we should check back in on Alabama, South Carolina. No, we shouldn't. Blowout city. We will check in on LSU and Texas A&M here while we have the opportunity to do so. I've been talking about it all week long in terms of the spot that LSU was in this weekend when you considered what happened last week, right? They went out last week and got punched in the mouth by Ole Miss. Their response to that, I thought, would say more about them than how they played in the game itself. And today, the response from Lane Kiffin's Tigers, I mean, they've passed this test with flying colors. They're up 21-3. Ball's currently at the A&M 17-yard line. They've dominated this football game. And a lot of folks kind of figured that, like, hey, Lane's defense would be able to put Marcel Reed in conflict, and that's really what's happened throughout the course of the game. A&M's won the time of possession by 6 minutes, but it's been all Tigers throughout the course of this football game. Dylan Jones getting it done on the ground. Sam Levitt having some success through the air. Final hour of power coming up on the other side right here on College Saturday Now. We'll take a spin around the National Football League coming up next. This is Westwood One.

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3: You heard the big voice guy. He'll never, ever steer you wrong. I promise. Youngest in charge, Linnell Willingham, rocking out with you here in the final hour of power as we get you geared up for the rest of this college football Saturday, man. Josh Graham waiting in the bullpen, ready to tee off on the day that was in the world of college football. I do want to dip our toes in them NFL waters here for a second while we got an opportunity to, guys. We will touch on the National Football League a little bit here in this final hour of power. I want to reset things, though, for those of you that are just now joining us. Appreciate you locking in with us here each and every Saturday here on College Saturday Now. You can check me out, the youngest in charge, Linnell Willingham, each and every Saturday, 7 p.m. to 11 p.m. Eastern Time, recapping what happened in the day of college football. Before I hand things off to our guy Josh Graham, he'll take you up into Sunday morning with Westwood One Sports Night. If you're just now joining us, man, I've sounded like a broken record throughout the first month of the college football season, because each and every week it feels like we're getting spoiled. Treat after treat after treat after treat. I'm getting fat off all the college football treats, baby. What I mean by a treat is this is that point in the year where everybody's super competitive, where everybody should feel like they're still in the fight. And like I've said several times tonight, you're still trying to figure out what it is and what it ain't with some of the top teams right now in the landscape of college football. And as we're about a month into this bad boy now, we're going to start separating the contenders from the pretenders. But I think we still need a little bit more data, a little bit bigger of a sample size before we can really lean into who we're geeked up about in the world of college football. In terms of what's already happened today, for those of you that are just now joining us, big time matchup that we had in the landscape of the Big Ten, 17th ranked Iowa on the road taking on 18th ranked Michigan, and it was Iowa with a walk-off touchdown. They moved to 4-0 on the season. As far as what's up next for Iowa, well, they've got a home date next weekend with the Ohio State Buckeyes. We'll see just how tough Iowa actually is. I expect them to be competitive in that one. And I'm still not down on the Michigan Wolverines, by the way. I know some people are going to say, well, Linnell, it's another loss for them. It's not another loss. It's the first one because they beat Western Michigan in the season opener. That's why that game was so controversial, America. Because a slip-up like today against Iowa at home, and I know you don't have a loss on your record officially, but if you don't think the College Football Playoff Committee is looking at that Western Michigan season opener, if you don't think they're looking at it as a loss, you're Kanye crazy, brothers and sisters. That's just the reality of it. Fair or not, it is what it is. We saw Iowa knock off Michigan earlier today. Then we had big-time upset scored in the landscape of the ACC. Wake Forest, 8 days after giving Miami all they can handle last week, they took their trip back on the road, taking on a Heisman dark horse, Lincoln Kienholz, and the Louisville Cardinals. And it was too much Gio Lopez. It was too much Carlos Hernandez for the Demon Deacons. 9 catches 194 yards for Carlos Hernandez. The ground game got going as well. 42 carries to the tune of 177 yards for the Demon Deacons. Their head coach is really why it's very easy to get behind this group. Anytime, you know, someone wears their emotions on their sleeves the way that their coach does, I'm head over heels for the dude. Here was an emotional Jack Dickert, head coach of Wake Forest, postgame after the big time win over Louisville.
4: We talked about having a hard edge coming off the Miami game. Our program's built in the dark, you know, so we trained this way. Like, our guys kept believing. Great job by our coaches. Great job by our players. Just really proud of our program right now. We came in to get this win. Confidence we could win the dang game, and our guys pulled it out. We just saw a complete game, not perfect game, and it was definitely imperfect. But the heart and soul of our team. Last night we talked about the last of the hard. Our team is the last of the hard. We're doing it the damn hard way. I mean that. Okay, and I'm just so damn proud of our team, and we just beat a team, man, that's got triple our resources, dude. And to come in here in their house, in this environment, the confidence our guys have in what we're doing right now is unbelievable, and I can't wait to celebrate with them.
3: Wow! I love everything about what he said. Like I said a moment ago, though, is what he said at the end. The idea of us not having enough resources. If you're a Wake Forest Demon Deacons fan, no. That, you know, Winston-Salem's sweetheart right now may not be there too long. Fingers crossed, though. I don't want that to happen. What else happened today in the landscape of college football? It was a big day once again, man. And it feels like, and I'll continue to say this, as each week goes by, it's another data point. As each week goes by, it's another opportunity for us to, like I continue to say, try to figure out what's real and what's fake. About what we've seen in the first month of college football. I do know what's real about Wake Forest. They're the biggest threat to Miami in the entire ACC, and I firmly believe that. I do. We had another upset within the landscape of the Big Ten earlier. Wisconsin on the road in Happy Valley. They scored twice in the last 4 minutes of the football game. They rallied to beat Penn State 24-20. What a win for Coach Fickell. Wisconsin now moves to 3-1, 1-0 in Big Ten play. They're at home against Michigan State coming up next weekend. As far as these respective conferences are concerned, we just gave some love to the Big Ten with Wisconsin. We gave some love to the ACC with Wake Forest. Man, as I watch college football each and every weekend, though, one thing becomes glaringly obvious. Glaringly obvious. I think that Florida in the SEC, I'm filibustering here because I just scared the hell out of myself. I think I probably got to pop me down a little bit back in Culver. I'm a little hot. The SEC today proved that they're the best conference within the landscape of college football. The depth that exists within the conference, the quarterback play that exists within the conference, and then some of the defense that you get within the landscape of the conference, man, is second to none. And with the SEC was able to put on display today, I think all of the folks that are, you know, screaming from the mountaintops about how good, you know, the Big Ten is, SEC saying, hold our beer, man. I said it a moment ago. I'll reiterate it here again. I firmly believe the 2027 college football playoff national champion, I firmly believe that team comes from the SEC. If it doesn't, I'll eat crow. But I'm just pretty certain that that's where the national title team is going to come from. Like, I continue to say, and notice everything I say, I'm like low-key trying to hedge it, right? Because I know how college gets. Things could change within the snap of a finger, right? That's just how college football works. But, man, right now, as we sit here, final weekend of September, man, the SEC is legit. It is. Top to bottom. The depth of the conference is what I think is the separator. In terms of, like, the teams at the top, I think the SEC might still got it, man. Like, Oregon's shown through the first month of the season they're a total fraud. I mean, everybody knows it. They're somebody that was firmly in that national championship conversation. I look at Georgia. I look at Georgia, and they're not a team that we've spent a whole lot of time on here, right? I wish they were in a different conference. If I was to rank the teams in the SEC from like worst to best, where I have Georgia ranked may cause a lot of folks across the country, in SEC country, to lose some respect for me. I think the Georgia Bulldogs are the most boring team in the landscape of college football. And all it's going to take is for them to run into somebody that's just as big and bad as they are up front along both sides of the line of scrimmage, and their ass is grass. Not a big believer in what Georgia has going on. I know we've jumped all over the place as I try to keep you up to speed on what's going on. Speaking of Georgia, they made John Mateer look like a total scrub. They were 41-13 winners as they move on and put really John Mateer and OU in the grave if they had a pulse to begin with. We talked about Ole Miss in Florida a little bit earlier on. Really a statement game from Coach Summerall and company. The running back duo of Jaden Baugh and Duke Clark. I'm not giving away a state secret when I call them the best running back duo in the country, but the way that they ran today, it's almost like you didn't know who was on the field. The running style between the two dudes is so damn similar that like you almost don't know who's in the game. America's fallen in love with Jaden Baugh, and his legacy continues to get better and better at the University of Florida. Today, he became the third Gator to have five straight 100-yard rushing games. Emmitt Smith and Fred Taylor, the other two Gators to accomplish that feat. But, man, here's the scary part about Florida, right? For them to be able to punch Ole Miss in the mouth the way that they did up front, right? And I want you all to go back to last week real quick for the Rebels in terms of what happened in this football game. It's the second consecutive week we've seen Ole Miss's run defense be totally run through like a hot knife through butter. Second consecutive week that Ole Miss's run defense has been awful. I now think it's a trend. I now am concerned about their run defense moving forward, talking about Ole Miss. But, man, last week it was bad because, what was it, 125 yards? It wasn't great. You gave up 5.7 yards a rush today. They ran it 53 times for 302 yards. I mean, it's just imposing your will on your opponent. There's really no other way to accurately describe it, guys. They went hard beating up on Ole Miss. Here's the thing, though. Like I said, when we first broke down the game in the 9 o'clock hour on the East Coast, I think tonight's game and the score more indicative of what Ole Miss is not rather than what Florida is. You pick up what I'm saying with that? I think tonight was more about what Ole Miss is not. For the second consecutive week, we have found out the Achilles heel for this Ole Miss football team. And when I say the football team, it's because it has a trickle-down effect. If they're not going to get better running the football, you know what the strategy is going to be against Ole Miss? The strategy against Ole Miss is going to be very simple. Let's keep it on the ground. Let's beat them up front. And what does that do? Milks clock. Most importantly, keeps that savage Trinidad Chambliss over on the sideline. Keeps that savage Deuce Alexander over on the sideline. By the way, Deuce. Shout out to Deuce Alexander, baby. Woo! Maybe he'll make Who Do You Love tomorrow night when we talk about our top players in the world of college in the NFL. But Deuce Alexander, big-time performance for him earlier this afternoon. But, man, they've officially got a red flag for me. They've officially got a red flag for me talking about Ole Miss. Second straight week that run defense has looked awful. It just is what it is, man. But for Florida, their schedule upcoming is fascinating. They're at Mizzou coming up next weekend. Then they've got dates with Texas and Georgia. By the time we exit the month of October, we could be talking about the Florida Gators as the best team in all of college football. You all telling me if Florida goes to Texas and beats Arch and Company, and then they got a bye week in between the Georgia game. Oh, Lord, they got a bye week in between the Georgia game. I love that for them. Give me extra time to prepare for this Kirby Smart defense. By the time the month of October is over, by the time Halloween night wraps up and you're stealing all your kids' candy out of the bag, I know my demographic. I know how you old heads out there get down. I was once a young trick-or-treater. Whole lot of tricks, no treats. But by the time we leave the month of October, I genuinely believe we're going to be having conversations about Florida. They proved a lot to me tonight. They did. But here's where I'm like 1 foot in, 1 foot out when it comes to the Gators. Was their tremendous performance on the ground, was that a byproduct of Ole Miss's run defense just being mid? Or does Florida really got something going on up front along the line of scrimmage where they're moving people? I think if you didn't know, now you know, Jaden Baugh has to be in that Heisman Trophy conversation when we're talking about the best non-quarterbacks in all of college football. Jeremiah Smith, Malachi Toney, Jaden Baugh ain't too far down the list, baby. Patience, acceleration, the vision, the contact balance, the jump cuts. I mean, there's a lot to love with Jaden Baugh. And I stupidly ask the question often on the show. Can I be honest? It's my damn show. Of course I can be honest. You got to be honest, right? Man, when it comes to life as a Division I football player, think about it. They're at home right now, right? Could you imagine what campus is like right now? Could you imagine what the University of Florida is like right now? First of all, knowing those sickos, what was that, a 3:30 kick, if I'm not mistaken? They were probably drunk by noon. And I'm probably giving them credit by saying that. The one thing that I wish we did a better job of encapsulating in media and in catching in media, in college in particular, is like the reaction of the crowd. Not in the stands, your traditional reaction, but like I want somebody walking around campus, because you know it. There's going to be some dude out there at some frat party, boozed out, and then guess who walks in? Guess who walks in? It's Jaden Baugh. Because of course he's on campus having it up, being the big man on campus. Oh my God, it's Jaden. Dude, you're like Jesus to me. Those interactions, and I saw it at my small college, Bethany College out in West Virginia. Whenever, like the six or seven times that they won throughout my 4 years being there, kidding. Whenever there was a big win, though, for the football team and it was at home, that night on campus was a movie. It was a movie. That's slowly becoming a reminder of like why I love college football. The extracurricular stuff, right? But for Florida, man, there are probably some folks, some alumni, and even some folks on campus saying, about damn time, right? We're Florida, baby. Long considered one of the blue bloods of college athletics. Not just college football, college athletics. It's about damn time that Florida is relevant, playing meaningful football, man. I'm excited for them. And if you're a Gator fan out there, you should be excited, man. 310-840-4910 is the number. Holy cow. Let's do this. We've had some touchdowns scored as I have tried to keep you up to speed with what happened earlier. LSU putting it on Texas A&M. Not talking about them. We just reached the fourth quarter in the main event of tonight. Oregon and USC. We'll give you a scoreboard now update, and we'll travel out to L.A. coming up on the other side. That is next here on Westwood One Sports.
5: Kevin Harlan here from Monday Night Football on Westwood One. 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Chicago hopes to get back on track after falling to 1-1 last week, while Jalen Hurts and the Eagles want to build on their 2-0 start. It's the Eagles at the Bears coming up on Monday Night Football.
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11: Yes, indeedy. Still kicking it with you. About another half hour left to go in the program. 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Keep me up to speed with the latest in the world of college football. We'll dip our toes in those NFL waters coming up here momentarily. In about 16 minutes, we'll be joined by our guy Josh Graham as he gets ready to take the ball from us. Getting you into Sunday morning with Westwood One Sports Night. Super duper excited to hear from him. What a day it's been, though, man, in the landscape of college football. Exciting games all throughout the day. 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
11: It's crazy, Stu. 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

0: down, baby. It is a shootout right now at the Coliseum between Oregon and USC. Defense optional is all get out, America. Jaden Maiava just hooked up for another touchdown pass. This time he finds Tanook Hines for an 11-yard score. It's 27-26 USC after the Maiava touchdown. He's 17-27 for 271 and two touchdowns. Extra points, good. So we're all knotted up. Before Jaden Maiava decided to go on a seven-play, 75-yard scoring drive, it was Oregon that had a seven-play, 75-yard scoring drive. It ultimately was capped off by a De'Aaron Hill touchdown run, making it 27-20. It went this way.
1: Right back to him, and Hill has a second touchdown, Oregon. De'Aaron domination in the third quarter.
0: De'Aaron domination is right, man. Two touchdowns here in this third quarter, if I'm not mistaken, and we got a damn good one on our hands. Little under 90 seconds left to go. Wow. That was a – no. Can someone help me out here? Is my computer tripping? My clock says 127.
2: Wait, that's what I get. It's definitely not that.
0: This is what I get. Who do we blame? Stupid ESPN once again leading me in the wrong direction. Do we need to make our own Westwood One Sports official sports account? I'll have it up to speed. I'll make sure we don't have ridiculous glitches like this making me sound terrible on the air. I promise to God, right hand to the Lord, on my laptop right now, I'm watching. It says 27-27. There's a minute 27 in the fourth quarter. That's what it says on ESPN's stupid website.
2: Yeah. I see it. You're not crazy. It does say that on ESPN's website. It is about 12:41 left is the accurate time.
0: And I can see that because I'm obviously watching at the same time, too. But I expect better out of the world's largest network is what they call themselves, right? Jeez Louise. But no, this has been one of those games where defense is optional. Like, I look at both of these two teams, if I'm being honest, though. This is why I feel like we're watching the SEC restake their claim as the best conference in America in real time. These two teams can't guard anybody. And I knew this was going to be this type of game going into it. I honestly thought Oregon's defense would step up a little bit more. And in the first half, I was glazing them. Couldn't stop saying good things about them. Couldn't stop gushing over them. But as we've moved into the waning moments of this game, things have gotten a little unchy here in this fourth quarter. Things have been difficult for this Ducks defense. Now, not being able to stop USC is nothing to sneeze at. It's one of the most electric offenses in the country. Jaden Maiava for damn sure going to be a Heisman Trophy contender. I just want to see some defense, y'all. That's all. I told you I'd keep you up to speed on Super Camario as well. Mizzou up 24-17, 19th-ranked Tigers on the road, taking on the 24th-ranked Mississippi State Bulldogs. And Camario Taylor, he is somebody that I'm just head over heels for, and I'm excited to see how he finishes the season and then what happens to him in the offseason. Does he get the bag from somebody in the portal? This game has been fascinating because Mississippi State's offense really has hit kind of a lull here. And if you're Missouri, your confidence is at an all-time high. You're feeling like, hey, we have figured out this Mississippi State Bulldogs offense, which has run roughshod throughout the first couple of weekends of the college football season, man. Honestly. See you all typing in the chat trying to correct the mistakes of ESPN. You don't have to do that. It's not your responsibility as far as I'm concerned. Somebody at that big network's responsibility. They got McAfee running the damn website. Yeah, that sound about right, Pine Needle. 310-840-4910 is how you hit us up here on College Saturday now. Let's do this. We'll keep you up to speed here in the final half hour on the games that are going on right now. Let's dip our toes in the NFL waters while we have the opportunity to.

0: do so. We'll tag in the super producer, Stu. We'll play a little bit of NFL facts or cap here on College Saturday Now.
1: Facts or cap, Linnell. Hit us with the truth.
0: Let's do it, Stu. What you got for us, man?
2: Yeah, yeah. We have some fun NFL topics to get into here. Thursday night was a bit of a shocker, I think, for a lot of people. I think a lot of people thought it would be the Packers dominating the Falcons, but it was the other way around. 35-14, the Falcons won. That drops the Packers to 1-2 on the season. So, facts or cap, the Packers will move on from their head coach, Matt LaFleur, after this season.
0: So he signed a brand new extension ahead of the start of the season, which is why I thought an in-season firing was not on the table for him. As bad as they've looked, I do feel like they're the type of front office and organization that exudes the utmost patience with guys. So I'm going to go cap. I do think that they'll play better as the season wears on. This is going to be a similar take to what I gave about Florida and Ole Miss. I think what we saw on Thursday night was more about what Atlanta is with a quarterback under center rather than what Green Bay is not. So I'll go cap on Coach LaFleur losing his job.
2: All right. It's been a nice start for the Chiefs this season. They won week one primetime against the Broncos 31-10. They, you know, squeezed by the Colts at week two, also in primetime, 33-30. So Mahomes and company are putting up points, and they would seemingly have an easy one against the Dolphins tomorrow. While the rest of the AFC West, the Broncos are 1-1. The Chargers have been a disaster at 0-2. Raiders a good start, 2-0, but we'll see how long that lasts. So facts or cap, the Chiefs, they will win the AFC West this year.
0: Big facts. Big facts. And when we did predictions week on Westwood One Sports Night, it was in wax. You can go find that at NELL_BTP. It's on the Westwood One Sports Instagram as well. Got our predictions in wax in case people try to come back and say I was lying on things. Stu, I don't know if you saw, brother. I got Ravens and Vikings in the Super Bowl. I'm feeling crazy.
2: Ooh, Vikings.
0: An all-purpose Viking. And I look smart through the first 2 weeks, don't I? I was doing all that to filibuster. I do think the Chiefs, though, are going to be the winner of the AFC West. My concern with Kansas City is when they face a defensive front that can whip them along the line of scrimmage. They've taken, in the first 2 weeks, they took the Broncos to town up front, and then they took Indianapolis to town up front. Just look at the way that they've run the football. If I'm a Chiefs fan, that's what's most exciting to me, is the fact that against the Colts, you salted that game away with your running attack. Pat Mahomes, for the first time in his career, has an easy button. I just worry, can they run the football against a really good run defense? That'll be the question.
2: All right, we mentioned those Chargers. They are 0-2, and it gets very tough with their schedule, starting with the Bills tomorrow, and then the Seahawks, Broncos, Chiefs, Rams, Texans, Ravens. So a pretty rough stretch for the Los Angeles Chargers. Justin Herbert, he has not had a good start to the season. Just 2 touchdowns, the 3 interceptions, a few fumbles as well. So how about Justin Herbert? Facts or cap, he is overrated.
0: 100% facts. And I feel bad, dude, talking about Justin Herbert, because I know what this is, man. We've all been there before. Anytime you're in a great relationship, it's a great relationship. I don't want to bury the lead, but man, you're going to sacrifice in some other areas. And right now, it feels like Justin Herbert is sacrificing in some other areas. I got some numbers for you, Stu. We try to get you smarter here on Westwood One Sports. These numbers surrounding Chargers quarterback Justin Herbert is staggering when you consider the amount of money that he makes. Top 5 highest paid quarterbacks in football. Since 2023, his record tied for 14th best in the NFL. His completion percentage tied for 20th best in the National Football League. His touchdown interception ratio, 12th, passer rating, 16th. For him to be making top 5 money, he definitely has not performed like a top 10, top even 15 quarterback. So facts he's overrated. My question is this, though. And I was having this conversation with somebody off air after Sunday in the way that they looked. If you're the Chargers, you can't move on at this point. The dead money is out of this world. I think the real issue in LA is Joe Ortiz, the guy picking the groceries, their general manager. That roster, not very good. And it feels like to me that's the Achilles heel for them and why they're not going to be able to get over the hump. For all of the crap that we give Justin Herbert, you can't say a supporting cast is very good. That's how I would say, what I would say. Real quick before we continue, we did get some more points in SMU versus Missouri State. Shout out to the Mustangs, man. I sat here all day and told you all how I think Wake Forest is now the second best team in the ACC. Kevin Jennings is doing his best to show that he's America's most inconsistent quarterback. He makes some throws and some plays and some scrambles that'll make your jaw touch the concrete. But it feels like every week he's got a boneheaded turnover or two. That's the case. They just went to the half with SMU up 14-10 over Missouri State. Let's continue NFL Facts with Cap, shall we?
2: All right. Many people believe that the AFC South is one of those wide-open divisions between the Jaguars, the Colts, the Texans. Well, the Jaguars are 1-1, but both the Colts and Texans, they have started 0-2 each, and they both play each other tomorrow, 1 o'clock Eastern time. So, facts or cap, either the Texans or the Colts will make the playoffs this season.
0: So you're saying, do I have them both being on the outside looking in, Stu? Jeez. I'm gonna go cap on that because I do have Houston still making the postseason despite them getting off to this horrendous start at 0-2. You know what's crazy? It feels, this is what happens when your quarterback elbow is ruptured and you're 0-2. It feels like we're 0-3. I was about to say for a second, wait, are they 0-3 or 0-2? It's only been 2 weeks. It's been that much pain to start the NFL season that it feels like it's gone a little bit longer than it actually has. I'm all discombobulated at this point. Now I'm thinking about Jaden Daniels. Look, the reality is when it comes to the Houston Texans, they're the 0-2 team that I'm the least worried about, but I am starting to have, I am starting to have some concerns about C.J. Stroud, who turned down, as we know, a $50 million per year deal. Let's do this. Can we hit a little remix in the middle of NFL Facts or Cap? Because we just had some big time points scored out at the Coliseum. For all of you out there that have continued to make fun of Dylan Raiola for being Pat Mahomes' stunt double, he really is playing like Pat Mahomes' stunt double. Ducks touchdown. They lead 34-27 with 8:35 left to go in regulation. A 29-yard touchdown pass from Dylan Raiola. And look, I think we spent a lot of time making fun of this kid for his affinity for Pat Mahomes and him kind of being like a doppelganger. He's not a joke, though, America. The brother can play. USC's defense isn't great. We know that. But since coming off of the bench for Dante Moore, Dylan Raiola has been as advertised and has done the damn thing, not only just keeping Oregon afloat, but now giving the Ducks the lead. He's 17-23 for 268 and two touchdowns. 8:35 left to go in regulation. USC set to get the football back. Can Oregon come up with a big-time stop defensively? It's about damn time the Ducks' defense showed up this year. We'll keep you up to speed on Oregon and USC, plus the Mississippi State game as well. They're taking on Mizzou. All that and more coming up on the other side. Our guy Josh Graham going to join us as well as we put a bow on College Saturday Now.
1: The Packers got blown out by the previously lifeless Falcons on Thursday Night Football. 4 3-and-outs, 16 rushing yards. Is Matt LaFleur close to becoming Matt LaFired? Westwood One Sports.
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0: It's College Saturday Now on Westwood One Sports. Here's Linnell Willingham.
1: That is I, big voice guy never lies to you. Youngest in charge, Linnell Willingham, rocking out with you. One final segment before we hand things over to Westwood One Sports Center. Got Josh Graham going to get you through the rest of the evening, wrapping up the day that was in the world of college football. Probably peek ahead at the NFL slate tomorrow as well. Always excited for football, baby. We are officially submerged in football season. And I think just to kind of put a bow on the conversation that we've had here tonight, I think as we're about a month into this college football season, you're starting to really figure out who the contenders are and who the pretenders are. But as we continue to move forward and get closer to Halloween, right, you'll get even more answers. My one overarching takeaway from today's slate of games, though, is that you can argue with somebody you love. Hopefully that's me. The SEC is back as the best conference in America, as far as I'm concerned. Josh Graham joins us right now here on College Saturday Now as I try my absolute best to get him on the screen in a way that doesn't look stupid. There we go. We can't hear you, Josh Graham.
2: Can't hear me right now? Now you have me, I think. We hear you. So the question I am posing right at the top is, through 4 weeks, Texas, Miami, Notre Dame, Georgia, who's the best team in the country? Who is it?
1: I think Texas clearly has the best resume. Like, they've actually played somebody at this point. Who the hell has Georgia played?
2: Yeah, it does feel...
1: Who has Notre Dame played, you know?
2: Texas has also... Here's the thing. This might just be the lead in just a bit, Linnell. While it seems that Texas undoubtedly has beaten two of the best teams in the country, including Ohio State, it seems they also have beaten themselves in both those games, too, which makes it kind of hard to give them the full stamp of approval. The way that when you look at, even though Georgia hasn't played the top competition and Miami hasn't either.
1: The quarterback I trust the most as well, outside of Mensa, but I don't, yeah.
2: See?
1: Like, I don't consider, like when we're talking about Miami, I just think they're a cut above from the quarterback position. The rest of the team, like if I'm Texas, I feel like, yeah, I can go battle with Miami with the rest of our roster if we keep both of our quarterbacks out.
2: Second question. See, I'm being the host now. My apologies to you.
1: I'm just genuinely curious
2: in what you say. Who is the front runner to be the Heisman winner 4 weeks in?
1: Can I be honest? You have to say Darian Mensa right now, just based off of the numbers that he's put up.
2: I mean, an update on that. 14 touchdown passes. He has 12 incompletions. But Jeremiah Smith?
1: Jaden Ball, pal? How about that guy? Real quick on Florida, because I'll be honest, Josh, is we're learning and trying to do this thing in real time, trying to update all the games, and then you forget about what's happening. Florida's beating the hell out of Ole Miss. Man, the way the Florida looked today, I think what happened today with Florida says more about what Ole Miss isn't versus what Florida is. This is the second consecutive week that Ole Miss's run defense has been god-awful. And you're not going to be able to win big-time football games in the SEC if you can't stop the run. And right now, it looks like Ole Miss can't stop the run.
2: I think in college football, you have to remember, sometimes, even though you're on the field, the story isn't about you. LSU Clemson, the story was not about Clemson. It was about what LSU was. Last week, the story wasn't LSU. It was about Ole Miss, and that was a cathartic, therapeutic type of night out at Ole Miss a week ago. Today, it felt like it was the Florida Gators letting it. I can imagine that the swamp, it just felt palpable. A game that big in that stadium, they hadn't had a game like that in a while. Being able to have that type of validation while Ole Miss was without, obviously, Kawan Lacy and going on the road, and it's a week after the LSU game. To me, that game was more about what Florida could be. It was the aspiration of what Florida could be than what Ole Miss isn't. I'm willing to wait a little bit more, but the concerns you have on defense are concerns that have come up a few times.
1: That's my only concern, really, with Ole Miss. You saw the offense. It was humming still today. Still put up 28 points. Trinidad playing banged up, still play well. That is my issue, though, with Ole Miss is the defense. As far as Florida is concerned, their defense didn't look good today. Like, Deuce Alexander went Kanye crazy today.
2: First half, though, they kept Trinidad out of the end zone. So, I honestly, the thing that was most impressive about Florida was that it showed it can play multiple styles. In the first half, they can play a methodical, low possession, ball control type of game with their running back, Jaden Ball. And Buster Faulkner can call a game that way. And then when Ole Miss scores 2 minutes into the second half and it's high possession, high pace, Florida showed that they can counterpunch too and score a shootout as well. I think Florida has two future head coaches at coordinator on their staff. I think Brad White is a hell of a defensive mind, a former Kentucky DC. And Buster Faulkner, I think, might be a head coach at this time next year.
1: My only thing with Florida, I still, one, like I said, I have legit concerns about the defense. What happens when they run into a front that's able to make them one-dimensional? With the special of a back as Ball is, and you saw what Clark was today as well, like, what happens when they run into that scenario? And looking at what they have ahead on the schedule, I don't think Mizzou provides that challenge for you, but you got Texas coming up.
2: Oh, man, that game in 3 weeks is going
1: to
2: be
1: nuts. So here's the thing. You're going to find out by Halloween what it is or what it ain't when it comes to Florida. They're either going to be talked about as one of the best teams in the country, or they're going to be talked about as a group that's frisky but not ready yet.
2: But what it is year one for John Summerall. And the fact that we're having this conversation versus where they were a year ago firing Billy Napier early in the season, that is a massive win for the Florida Gator program. And as this is happening, Mississippi State ties up Missouri in the final 7 minutes.
1: Scored since like the first quarter.
2: Oregon going for it on fourth down and getting it to continue their drive. They're now marching into the red zone at USC. I love college football. You said that I'm going to keep people posted on the NFL. The NFL can wait for Sunday, man. I'm looking at my rundown right now. And I don't know, if App State pulls off this comeback, we might got App State's coach on. Drake Toll's doing a banana ball game somewhere, and he says he might want to join us from Cleveland. I don't know what we're getting into tonight, Linnell. We got a thing called Club G6. I know there's Club Linnell, but we got Club G6 where we are recognizing the best G6 schools across the country, too. So the party's going to be on.
1: Club G6?
2: Mm-hmm.
1: Fly like a G6.
2: Mm-hmm.
1: There we go.
2: Mm-hmm. Yeah.
1: Whatever happens tonight, whatever happens the rest of the way, Oregon's not making the CFP. Their defense sucks. But this is, and I understand this is like the best offensive group they've went up against, and they folded again. This has been every week this year outside of their bye week last week, where their defense, which is the reason why we even talk about them as a natty contender.
2: Whose defense do you like? You crushed every defense the last 10 minutes.
1: Texas. Texas, to me, probably is the best defense in the country. Shout out to Colin Simmons, baby.
2: That's fair.
1: But no, look, this is the difference between what frustrates me sometimes about the college game compared to the NFL game. There's so many points. Can we get defense played, guys? It bothers me. And I know some people out there will say I'm a sicko. But like, man, sometimes the scoring is too much.
2: You're the best.
1: Josh Graham going to keep you posted up until 3 a.m. Eastern time. I'm back with you tomorrow night recapping everything that happened in the National Football League. Keep the conversation rolling at NELL_BTP.
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3: This is Westwood One Sports Night. 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
2: As the mics turn on, Oregon is putting the finishing touches on USC at the Coliseum. That's 41-27 with 2:03 to go. Mississippi State also just knotted it up in a showdown with Missouri down in Stark Vegas. But it would be wrong for us to begin any other place live and nationwide than with the number one team and the most discussed game of the week. Here's the big takeaway from Knoxville in the early window. The only team that can beat number one Texas seems to be number one Texas. Tennessee should not have had any shot at winning that game today. Zero. Zilch. Nada. The Texas defense kept Tennessee out of the end zone for nearly 59 minutes of the game. Other than the two plays they had on the opening series, the Vols did not take a snap in the red zone the entire rest of the way. True freshman Faison Brandon, he was put through hell in his SEC debut. He was knocked out of the game in the first half. Texas had 10 sacks today. 10! Despite all this, Tennessee had the ball. Down three with 20 seconds remaining in Texas territory at the 45. They were a play away from winning it. The fact that was the situation is an indictment of coaching, honestly. An indictment on Steve Sarkisian in some ways. And his track record, his spotty track record, certainly doesn't help that case. The Longhorns did everything possible to give this game away. Offensively, Arch Manning, he wasn't sharp. Gave away a third down conversion by throwing way past the line of scrimmage. He also had an interception. On special teams, Texas didn't execute what should have been a directional punt, as the broadcast pointed out pretty well. That was run back for a touchdown. They also allowed for Tennessee to recover an onside kick. Defensively, an endless list of penalties. 11 on the Texas Longhorns for 115 yards, including a third down face mask to set up the final sequence, giving Tennessee life, and the dumbest taunting foul you will ever see by a future top 10 pick in Colin Simmons. That elicited, by the way, the funniest referee announcement that you will ever hear in all your years watching football.
23: Unsportsmanlike conduct. Defense, number one, is simulating using the restroom.
2: Simulating using the restroom is a new one.
23: Number one, is simulating using the restroom.
2: Yes, he was. He was. He was simulating bringing it out, unzipping the pants, bringing it out. Funny about it. Well, there are many things that are funny about it. Colin Simmons didn't need to simulate using the restroom to actually simulate using the restroom on the Tennessee offensive line. The man had 5 sacks in this game. We didn't need to see your proverbial sack. You sacked the quarterback 5 times, Colin Simmons. Using the restroom. Simulating. Using the restroom.
23: They're simulating using the restroom.
2: So the Longhorns did everything they could to give this game away. So while Texas might be the most talented team in America, it is hard to give them the full-throated endorsement, because while it feels good to point to, well, they beat Ohio State when they were number one, They also beat Tennessee on the road, did so in Knoxville. More than 100,000 in the stands to see it. While it feels they're 2-0 against good teams, it feels that Texas has also beaten themselves in those games, too. You're down 20 points in the fourth quarter against Ohio State and start about as badly as a team can start against the bad teams, the teams that you should smoke. You go through the motions. Arch has a pick against Texas State. UTSA's hanging around. So, they're, you just kind of want to see Texas lay the smack down a bit on a P4 team. Because even Georgia's done that. Did it at Arkansas last week. Did it today against the Oklahoma Sooners in a game that was broadcast on Westwood One. Ohio State handing it to Illinois. Notre Dame beat Wisconsin and Lambeau, and they've just run over P4 competition too. Miami continues to look the part. And again, all this is putting aside the Steve Sarkisian piece that makes you kind of uneasy as well. Texas will be number one in the poll for the next couple of weeks. They're heading into the open date. Then they get the Red River Shootout against that Oklahoma team that's leaking oil. The question that we're asking on the front end of this program: is Texas firmly the number one team in the country? We're not asking, are they going to be number one in the poll Sunday? Of course they are. Who do you think is the best team in America right now? 310-840-4910. That's the question. Alex Teichert's taking your calls at 310-840-4910. Will Dalton is the producer of this program. Is Texas firmly the number one team in the country? If not, then who is? 310-840-4910. Shifting things to the scene out at the Coliseum. Tonight was a black eye for USC football. As a program, this was a black eye for USC. Perhaps the low point of Lincoln Riley's tenure as the Trojans' head coach. Everything about the Dante Moore hit in the first round, in the first half, an awful look for the Trojans. First off, it was the definition of a dirty hit by an upperclassman player, DB Desmond Stevens, who got hit with targeting and ejected out of the game, rightfully so. He led with the shoulder right into Dante Moore's helmet. Moore was giving himself up. Dirty, dirty hit. Not a word we say lightly, because football is a violent game and sometimes things can look uglier than what they are. But Stevens relinquished any benefit of the doubt you might grant him when he started celebrating the hit as Dante Moore seemingly was exhibiting the fencing response that we've come to know with hits to the head and head injuries. That prompted a brawl on the Oregon bench. The cameras then panned to Stevens on the sideline, caught him laughing in the moments before Moore was loaded onto the cart and then onto an ambulance and to the hospital. NBC reporting that he has feeling in all of his extremities and they're trying to thoroughly evaluate him in the hospital in Southern California. But getting ejected from the game, that's not a strong enough punishment for Stevens. It isn't. It deserves at least a one-game suspension. The Big Ten sportsmanship bylaws allow for them to take that type of action. They should do that. And then to make matters worse for USC, that's enough of a black eye for you to knock out one of the biggest stars of the game and then your players celebrate it and laugh about it. To make matters worse for USC, they then couldn't stop Dante Moore's backup, Dylan Raiola, either. When the game is framed going in as a potential program-defining game for your head coach, Lincoln Riley, and then you lose it home to the backup quarterback and your supposed Heisman candidate at quarterback, Jaden Mayava, gets outplayed by Raiola, 289 in the air, two touchdown passes, 19 of 25, that's going to be pretty tough to recover from. That's a black eye for USC football. Don't forget that Raiola was Nebraska's quarterback last year. His tenure ended when he broke his leg, oddly enough, against USC. And if you had Raiola outplaying Mayava on your bingo card, more power to you. just a tough one to swallow altogether for USC. It's been a brutal weekend, another brutal weekend for the Big Ten Conference. Indiana and Penn State played P4 teams for the first time this year. The reigning champion Hoosiers barely won at home against Northwestern. The Nittany Lions blew a 17-0 lead against Wisconsin and lost the game. Not only did USC not prove to be ready for primetime, you then knock out the star quarterback on another team we thought was a contender who has a loss against Oklahoma State already. This game served as a double whammy against the Big Ten. And while you have Ohio State, even Ohio State has a loss this year. The Big Ten clearly has taken a step back as a conference after the three straight national championships they've won. And then getting to the SEC piece of it, the SEC, meanwhile, has taken the step forward. It would be surprising if they don't get back to the championship game where they haven't been the last three years. And at this point, it might be surprising if they don't win the title altogether. 310-840-4910 if you want in. We're asking the question, is Texas firmly the number one team in the country? If not, who is? You are listening to Westwood One Sports Night. My name's Josh Graham. First caller of the night is Brian in Pittsburgh. Let's make it a good one, Brian. Who is the number one team in the land?
1: Josh, I am going to say Notre Dame is the best team in the country right now.
2: Okay. Why?
1: They have the all-around team. But I want to mention something else. The team from Utah is getting better every week and come playoff game. Playoff time. Just watch out for Utah.
2: Are you talking about the Utes or BYU?
1: I'm talking about the Utes.
2: Okay, yeah, because they beat Iowa State today. I'm not sure if that means a whole lot, but you got BYU out there as well. That's going to be one hell of a holy war, if you know what I'm saying, when we get that game. Brian, appreciate the call from Pittsburgh. 310-840-4910 if you want in. Will Dalton? Not sure who we're going to be visiting with tonight. Drake Toll is calling Banana Ball tonight in Cleveland, says he wants to jump in. So we might be visiting with him later. We got Club G6 on the docket tonight. Do we give App State some love? In that last week we said we would have App State's coach on as a guest if App State figured out a way to upset NC State. They were down 21-0. We need one of these G6s to get a P4 scalp. App tied up the game at 31 apiece before NC State closed it out, winning the game, but sure, maybe they're welcome in the club. They're welcome in Club G6.
4: I think so. We got room in here. We got a place for them.
2: Are you eating?
4: No, I'm not eating.
2: Okay. Just checking. Maybe you should get snacks up in here. Alex Teichert has been fasting for the last week. I've got some Starburst Sour Minis here in the studio while we're watching the finishes to these great football games. So maybe you should, Will Dalton, get some snacks
4: maybe
2: up in here.
4: 310-840-4910.
2: 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Coming up, why one college football blue blood is saying tonight, wake me up when September ends. We're just getting started here on Westwood One Sports Night.
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2: proud of this show. Earlier in the week, we did not play September by Earth, Wind, and Fire on the 21st night of September. We fought off that urge We fought off that temptation to be right on the nose. So us playing the Green Day song a few days in advance, prior to the last day of September, doesn't count as being... what's the word we're looking for? Unoriginal. We are very original around here. And that probably is an anthem, that song, that the Michigan football team is singing after today. This is going to be a September to remember for Michigan football. As they do at the beginning of TV shows, let's bring you up to speed on what's happened this season in Michigan football. We're not going to give you the option to skip ahead, though. You kind of have to stick here.
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1: Similar to the Western Michigan situation, Iowa was gifted the opportunity to draw up one more play. It wasn't controversial like the Western Michigan situation, but after a completion inside the 10-yard line, Iowa didn't have enough time to spike it. They didn't have any timeouts to stop the clock. Remember, the rule is, in order to get a spike off, it has to be 3 seconds or more of the clock. There was only 2 seconds remaining when the sticks were about to reset. So that's why you saw, knowing the rule, that Iowa was going to execute a fake spike and run a play there because they couldn't run the spike. But since Michigan had an injured player, which stopped the clock, it gave Iowa a chance to draw up a winning play, and here's how that winning play sounded on the Iowa radio broadcast.
2: For the win, Iowa down 5, empty backfield. Here's the snap. Brown straight back. Throws to the corner of the end zone. Caught! It's caught! Touchdown, Iowa! Touchdown! Touchdown, Iowa! The game is over. The Hawks have won it.
1: Yes, they did. Left side, they hit a touchdown in the final second. Like, legitimately, the final second. Trying to make it happen. This is something that just feels fitting. Like when Western Michigan had outplayed the Wolverines, Michigan outplayed Iowa today. Costly penalty, special teams touchdown, an untimely injury that gave Michigan its first loss of the year. There also were funny elements to this game as well. 10 minutes before the final sequence, Kirk Ferentz, he melted down the internet. It was 4th and 6. You're down 5 points. You're at the 34-yard line, and you go for it, right? No. You decide, settle for a 51-yard field goal, and that field goal is missed. The running joke with this game, all week long, is how this game was going to go under. It was going to be a fist fight. It was going to be a rock fight, rather. The under 38.5 is one of the most popular bets all week long. Trying to see if we have the updated, make sure it was 38.5. Yeah. So 38.5 under was one of the most popular bets all week long. The walk-off touchdown put the final count at 20-19 on the dot, and Iowa winning the football game against Michigan today. We got Alex Teichert taking your calls, 310-840-4910. Will Dalton, he is the producer of this program. We asked the question on the front end of the show here, who is the best team in America after 4 weeks? Because Texas, I'm looking at a poll that I just put out asking the question, hey, who's the best team in the country? And only 9% have said Texas in the poll so far. 40% say Miami, 40% say Georgia, 10% say Notre Dame, and then 9% say Texas. It kind of feels the math's a little off on that, but that's what it says on X right now. 310-840-4910. Let's go to Jimmy. He's in Tuscaloosa. Jimmy, what say you? Best team in America.
3: Hey, gentlemen. Hope you're having a good night. I think Michigan is just paying for those curses, man, from Harbaugh still. Like, they were having their due. But you're asking who the best teams in the country are right now. I'm just coming back from that South Carolina game, man. And Alabama, with their offense right now, they are just trucking 40 points a game. I'm just loving what I'm seeing right now.

0: I think the biggest thing that distinguishes me for me for Bama this year with DeBoer are just the in-game adjustments. They weren't making them the first 2 years, and now I think he's really coming to his own. He's got his own QB. Love seeing Crowell in the backfield. But then you're talking about other teams. Obviously, Florida after tonight. Summerall, you got to be giving that man his due. Florida was just left in the swamp, and now they're delivering. So that's
1: are
0: all
1: we
0: I
1: only
0: say.
1: Are we only are we only citing SEC teams at the top, or could somebody else win too?
0: Talk about you. Well, you know, we're talking about Texas, Ohio State. Texas had a great win, but who else is there to talk about right now?
1: Miami.
0: All right, so Miami. I guess they got a Heisman front runner. Miami's got their due. But I'm just talking about, man, like these big wins. And, like, we can talk about, like, SEC. When you get through late September through November SEC, that is a pro schedule. There is
1: stop it with that. No, no, no. Let's not do the propaganda here. We're not doing that. Like, I get it. The SEC coaches and the fans want you to believe all that. But you haven't won a title the last 3 years. Win a title, then you could start pretending like you're the pros. That's where I'm at on it.
0: They've been delivering, but I'm just saying this time of the year for college football and the SEC is something special. I understand what you're trying to say, throw here and there, who's going to come out in the playoff. But, man, like right now, college football, through this schedule right now for the SEC, you call me Homer or whatever.
1: I will.
0: It's just a great time to be a fan, man, and watch it.
1: It is a great time to be a fan, and I appreciate the call from Tuscaloosa. But you can be a fan without saying that your league is like the pros and the other leagues. Oh man, they don't know how to even process what's going on in the SEC. It doesn't have to be quite that. While agreeing, the SEC is having a great start to the year and you have to give them their due. And there is so much to give their due to. Let's go to Beto. He's in Long Beach. Beto, you're on Westwood One Sports Night. Who's the best team in the nation?
2: Man, I can't really determine that yet, man, but I'm a big UCLA fan, man.
1: Oh, my
2: love
1: God.
2: UCLA.
1: This was
2: love,
1: a tough one
2: love
1: tonight,
2: their work.
1: Man.
2: They've been working it. You know, I mean, they're a quiet team. That's why I love
1: well,
2: it, you know?
1: Well, Beto, hold on a sec. What was more embarrassing tonight, though? The ugly hit to knock out the quarterback, and then you're laughing about it and celebrating it, or the fact that you then got carved up by their backup? That's a tough one, man.
2: I love it. It's like a bittersweet, you know, bittersweet. On the note that they came here, they came to California, you know, they came to Los Angeles, and they get treated like that, you know. It's horrible, you know, as a fan, as an Oregon fan, seeing that happen to your quarterback, seeing that happen to a star like that, so unfortunate, you know. There's stuff sometimes where it reminds me of Blitz, you know, like that tackle, that hit, so unnecessary.
1: Yeah, 100%. Beto, appreciate the call. It's good to hear from you out in Long Beach. Let's go to Ryan. He's in Florida. Ryan, 310-840-4910. Who's the best team in college football?
3: Personally, I would say Georgia, but. Ooh-wee, them LSU Tigers look good tonight. Sam Leavitt is looking good. He's going to take the week off versus McNeese next week. And Ole Miss, what happened? You look like a high school team out there.
1: You can't talk smack about Ole Miss when you got your ass kicked last week. You can't do that. And he drops. God, man. Will Dalton, it would be so much easier to like the SEC if it wasn't for SEC fans. Sincerely. Honestly.
4: I mean, listen, I appreciate the passion. No, I kind of like it.
1: No, no, I appreciate the passion. It's just you lose me when it's, oh, man, November's like playing an NFL schedule for the SEC. That's when you lose me, when you're saying, oh, it's so much better than everybody else when you haven't even been to the championship game the last 3 years. That's when it becomes the SEC propaganda piece where it's annoying. And then it's a weird thing where everybody kind of likes each other. right? And roots for each other, like the whole brand. You root for your rivals. So you're right. It is the flavor of college football. It's the flavor of love. We're all about it. But goodness, it's obnoxious sometimes. Let's go to Sean. He's at Illinois. 310-840-4910. Sean, who's the best team in college football?
5: Dude, first of all, I know who the best team is not, and that is Notre Dame Pillow Fighting Irish. How is it that they play nobody? I mean, no offense to the teams they're playing, because they're fine programs and all that, but they play absolutely nobody in there. How do they get where they – it's unbelievable to me. They take the ball and go home last year. We don't want to beat because we didn't make the playoffs. They weren't going to win anyway. Indiana would have kicked their tail last year.
1: By the way, you sound a lot like the New York Times just dropped the top 100 TV shows of the 21st century. The number one movie or the number one TV show being Breaking Bad. You sound like Aaron Paul's character in a key scene saying, how do they keep getting away with this? Well, they didn't. They didn't last year. They didn't make the playoff. But to answer your question with a question, who do you think is the best team?
5: Okay, my gut's telling me it's Georgia.
1: I answered your question with a question because it's, well, how do people think it's Notre Dame when they played nobody? Well, Georgia hasn't either, and neither has Miami, and those are acceptable answers, too.
5: But I could tell you this much. What team, one more question, I'll hang up and listen for your response, right? What team perennially, every single season, if they actually get to a certain bowl game, there's one team that's been embarrassed more than every other team because of the hype, and it's the Notre Dame Pillow Fighting Irish. That's what it is. And I'm Irish. I should be a little bit more of a fan, but I'm telling you, I'm tired of it. Tired. They got to win something before they start puffing the chest out. That's all I got to say.
1: Appreciate the call. It's good to hear from you. The Pillow Fighting Irish, as you put it. It's excellent. It's excellent stuff. Will Dalton will continue to take nominees. 310-840-4910. If you want in on the program, you tell us who the best programs in college football are. I'm wearing a Wake Forest sweatshirt, and there's a reason for that, because the longest odds team to win today were the Wake Forest Demon Deacons, and if you thought today was a bad day for the Big Ten Conference, it might have been even worse for the ACC, and we'll tell you why next on Westwood One Sports Night.
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For those who are watching on YouTube or on X, Westwood One Sports Tonight is where you can find our growing YouTube channel, Westwood One Sports on X, 20,000+ subscribers and growing, or followers, the right term on that platform. You can check out the Wake Forest Demon Deacon gear that we have on. Two big upsets in college football tonight. You have Penn State being upset by Wisconsin. That's a double-digit upset. And then the Louisville Cardinals upset by the Wake Forest Demon Deacons. Wake Forest, the longest odds for a team that won today at the P4 level. So that's the biggest upset there is. Two things were true at once during Wake's upset of the Louisville Cardinals. Number one, Demon Deacons coach Jake Dicker has done a fabulous job in Winston-Salem, North Carolina, the city

0: that yours truly calls home. It's year two for him at Wake. He has a 12-5 record at Wake Forest. Some of the losses include battling Miami closer than anybody else has this year. That was a week ago. And having a top 25 win literally stolen from him against Georgia Tech a year ago. You can go look up how egregious that situation was. This man inherited a program that was coming off consecutive 4-8 seasons, constantly seeing best players poached by the top programs. This is something he experienced at Washington State, preparing him well for what he's seeing at the ACC level. Here was Jake Dickert, his emotional post-game interview following today's upset.
1: We're doing it the damn hard way. I mean that. Okay, and I'm just so damn proud of our team. And we just beat a team, man, that's got triple our resources, dude. And to come in here in their house, in this environment, the confidence our guys have in what we're doing right now is unbelievable, and I can't wait to celebrate with them.
2: Where's your emotion come from, Coach? We feel it.
1: You want me to be honest? My wife's dad passed away a couple weeks ago, and she's there today, and I'm not there for someone I love. Like, everyone thinks coaching is this, like, this perfect thing. My heart was with her today. She knows I love her. Honey, I love you. Thank you.
0: So that's the Wake Forest side. By the way, with jobs in mind, the job that Jake Dickert's doing, and this relates as well to Mississippi State quarterback Kamario Taylor, Duke running back Nate Shepard, who's off to a fabulous start. As it relates to any of these guys, it is September 26th, about to turn to September 27th. Can we stop sending coaches and players to other destinations in the month of September? Pretty, pretty please with a cherry on top. Kamario Taylor, 3 touchdown passes, 360 yards tonight against the Missouri Tigers, a ranked showdown. Mississippi State pulls out the win 31-24. Jake Dickert getting this win on the road at Louisville. Nate Shepard had a 115 tonight for Duke. It is possible to talk about college football outside of the context of the national title contending Blue Bloods. Sincerely, this is something that is infuriating about one particular popular morning show on Saturday mornings during college football season on TV, where it seems every one of their analysts are just annoyed with the idea schools exist outside of the Blue Blood programs. Whether that be Wake Forest, whether that be Washington State where Jake Dickert was before, whether that be Mississippi State. In the freaking SEC, we still do this. Oh yeah, this guy's going to be playing at a top program somewhere else. Oh, this coach is going to look great in these colors. Tell me you don't actually love college football without telling me you don't love college football, if that's the way you talk about it. Believe me, it is possible to talk about the sport outside of the context of title-contending Blue Bloods. Promise. But let's talk about the Louisville side of this. So we hit on the Wake piece. With Louisville, the Cardinals, if you want to boil down Louisville football to one thing, it's this. The Cardinals do too many stupid things not to lose games like today. Plain and simple. They do too much stupid stuff that it is impossible for them to not trip up. Plain and simple. Entering this week, Louisville ranked 133rd in penalties per game nationally. This afternoon, 9 penalties for 100 yards, putting the team at an average of 10 penalties committed per game through 4 weeks. The difference today was special teams. Tied at 24 apiece, Wake Forest got a second shot, or parted it, 27 apiece. Wake Forest got a second shot at a go-ahead field goal because Louisville was caught offsides on a field goal. Also, Louisville missed a chip shot field goal before having its tying attempt blocked at the horn. And it's a real shame because Louisville nearly beat Ole Miss in the opener, and they had just come off a really strong win against SMU in that shootout a week ago. This result, Louisville losing, it is bad, bad news for the ACC. Unless Miami is going to be upset in a conference championship setting, it's hard to imagine the ACC is going to be a multi-bid league this year in the playoff. Because remember, this is a year after the ACC did not send their champion to the CFP. Duke did not get an automatic bid. They didn't get in. Because who would be the alternative to Miami? If it's not Miami in the playoff, well, then who is it going to be? You'd say Louisville and SMU. Well, SMU lost to Louisville. Louisville just lost to Wake Forest and proved they're not trustworthy. Nobody else in the conference is ranked but those teams we just listed off. So if you're going further down the list, then you look at 4-0 Virginia Tech, year one for James Franklin. You look at 4-0 Pittsburgh. By the way, interesting, we highlight those two teams. Pitt travels to Blacksburg for a primetime game next Friday night. That is the biggest game at Lane Stadium this decade. Full stop. First time the Hokies are 4-0 since 2017, and you're hosting 4-0 Pitt. Standalone setting, Friday night. All eyes are going to be on Lane Stadium. Fire up the inner Sandman. The people are going to be ready to go in the mountainous region of Virginia. We are asking this question tonight. Is Texas firmly the number one team in the country? If not, well, who is? There are two scary teams in the state of Florida. Not quite at the place where we will talk about the Miami Hurricanes, or pardon, the Florida Gators in the context of being a national title contender. Not quite in that place, year one for John Summerall. But what was impressive about the way they just splattered Ole Miss today, they proved offensively they can win different styles. In the first half, John Summerall, he showcased his team can play a low possession ball control game. Jaden Ball, who was fabulous, wasn't stopped, and it was, 17-6 at halftime? Then, when the offenses adjusted, and at halftime the game accelerated and Ole Miss scored in the first couple minutes of the second half, Florida proved it can win a track meet as well. Dropped 52 on the reps. As concerned as you might be about the Ole Miss defense, the story today was about the home team. So no need to overreact yet to the Ole Miss side of it. Give credit where it's due. Florida is relevant in a way they haven't been relevant in a long time. Then you get to the Miami Hurricanes, who are certainly a bona fide national championship contender. They are the best. They might be the best team in the country. Like they might be the answer to the question that we're asking tonight at 310-840-4910. Who's the best team in the nation? Tonight wasn't a fair fight. They played Central Michigan, but they won like they were supposed to. 52-3? But don't forget, Miami already has two ACC road wins this year, including against the mighty Demon Deacons. Darian Mensa, we got the updated stat line. 23 of 27 passing tonight, 338 yards, 3 touchdown passes. That gives him 14 touchdown passes on the season, just 12 incompletions. It is a third of the way through the regular season, and Miami's quarterback hasn't thrown a pick and has more touchdown passes than he has freaking completions. What on earth are we even looking at when it comes to how good they've been? So it does seem it's the Canes, it's the Georgia Bulldogs, and it's Notre Dame that's had the least amount of drama. But even though those teams have played now P4 competition and handled their business in those games, they haven't played the top competition yet. Thus, it's understandable if you don't want to anoint them at this point. Is Texas firmly the number one team in the land? 310-840-4910. We remind you that tomorrow at 7 o'clock Eastern time, we have, and this is at night, after the 1 o'clock at 4:30, 4 o'clock NFL slate, the afternoon slate, Will Dalton and I will be hosting NFL Instantgram, where it's a digital exclusive show with video inserted into all the things that we do, no breaks, plenty of opportunities just to engage directly with you. We react to the NFL slate, the 1 o'clock and the 4 o'clock slate. Make sure you're subscribed to the YouTube channel at Westwood One Sports Night. And if you're watching us right now, make sure you like, comment, ring the notification bell. The whole deal there helps us a great deal. And also, you'll be notified when NFL Instantgram goes live at 7 o'clock Eastern time tomorrow night. We hope that you'll be with us then. Will Dalton, as we put a close on the first hour, still have the screen up where Oregon Ole Miss, or pardon, Oregon USC was on the screen. And now we have the season premiere of Saturday Night Live popping on. You know what that means. It is Jalen Brunson hosting SNL. Just the third athlete this decade. There have been 127 episodes of SNL this decade. Only two have been hosted by athletes. That would be J.J. Watt, right before the pandemic started, February of 2020, and it would be Travis Kelce in February of 2023, interestingly enough, before he started dating Taylor Swift. So, Jalen Brunson, this one's for us, hosting Saturday Night Live right now. Perhaps we could talk about who might be next in line among athletes to host the show in a bit. But prior to getting to that topic, the team that is separated is the best in the Big Ten and maybe the best in the country. It's next on Westwood One Sports Night.
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0: A question we're asking on the front end of this hour. Who is the best team in America through 4 weeks of the college football season? The Texas Longhorns undoubtedly have the best wins, and they're going to be number one when the rankings renew on Sunday. But are they better than Georgia? Or Miami, or Notre Dame, or another team you might make the case for. 310-840-4910 if you want in on the program. Club G6 opens up in 20 minutes. The Ohio State Buckeyes have separated as the best team in the Big Ten, and there is a case to be made they might be the best team in America. But Josh, they lost to Texas. If they were on a neutral field, where are you putting the point spread? You favoring Texas? Or are you favoring Ohio State? After this weekend, it's almost by process of elimination that the Bucks are the best team in the Big Ten. Wasn't the greatest of weekends for the Big Ten? Indiana, Penn State, they faced real competition for the first time, their first P4 opponents. Indiana nearly lost at home to Northwestern. Penn State did lose to Wisconsin, blowing a 17-0 lead in order to get there. The Oregon Ducks clearly are a level below. And that was before Dante Moore, on a dirty hit, got knocked out of the game against USC tonight. Oh, yeah, speaking of USC, it's not them when they lose at home to Dylan Raiola with Raiola carving up the Trojan defense coordinated by Gary Patterson. It's not the Oregon Ducks. It's not Indiana. It's not Penn State. Certainly not Michigan or Iowa. Iowa winning on the last second. So while the Buckeyes might have a loss, it was against the number one team in the land. Ohio State led that game by 20 points. It was in Austin. Again, on a neutral field, Ohio State's probably a three-point favorite in the game. Jeremiah Smith is the current frontrunner to win the Heisman Trophy. Whether it's him or Malachi Toney at Miami, this does feel like the year a wide receiver can win it again. Devontae Smith is the only receiver in the last 35 years to win the Heisman Trophy, even though Larry Fitzgerald should have won it in 2003. Jason White won it. It was robbery of Larry Fitz when he was at Pittsburgh. It'll still be a tall order in order for Jeremiah Smith to get it done, though. This was supposed to be the year of the quarterback in college football, and there's a lot of depth at that position. The two Mississippi quarterbacks are going to have something to say about it. Even though Trinidad Chambliss went down losing for the first time this year in the Swamp, he had numbers. He's put up a ton of great numbers. Kamario Taylor put up another fabulous performance, getting a ranked win against Missouri 31-24. How about Darian Mensah? How about the two quarterbacks of the Heisman contending receivers? Toney and Jeremiah Smith. You got Julian Sayin and Darian Mensah. Darian Mensah, 14 touchdown passes, only 12 incompletions through four games this season, which is nuts. But here's a dark horse not to forget. Florida running back Jaden Ball. There hasn't been a running back, crazy enough, to win the Heisman Trophy since Derrick Henry in 2015. So maybe in the year of the quarterback, it is a wide receiver or a running back that ends up winning the award. Going back to Jeremiah, though, find yourself somebody who loves you the way that Gus Johnson loves Jeremiah Smith. Because Fox sends Gus and Joel Klatt practically every week to Ohio State games, you got Gus essentially being Jeremiah's personal hype man. Today, Jeremiah had perhaps the best game of his career against Illinois. 12 catches, 217 yards, 4 touchdown grabs. Here was the first of the Jeremiah scores.
1: West has checked in at running back. Play fake. Sayin. Going deep. Sayin. Cut. Jeremiah. Look at that dude. Touchdown. Buckeyes.
0: Look at that dude. Jeremiah Smith. Happy Gus is the best type of Gus. Gus was bored during the Kent State-Ohio State game last week. Happy Gus, excited Gus, is the best type of Gus. But this one, as Gus showcased on another Jeremiah Smith touchdown call.
1: Isaiah West has checked in at running back. Play fake. Sayin. Going deep. Sayin.
0: Oh, we heard that one already. Let's get to the other Jeremiah Smith cup that might be available. Because when we can get the off-speed pitch thrown in there, we were cooking with gas when it comes to Ohio State. And Ohio State has been cooking with gas lately, because that was not Kent State that they just walked through today. That was Illinois. That's a Big Ten team that Ohio State just made quick work of tonight, and they deserve high marks for being able to do just that. 310-840-4910 if you want in. Tell us who the best team in college football is. Kevin's in Virginia. Kevin, how do you answer the question?
2: Okay, let me get that.
3: Well, I'll be up front. I went to Notre Dame, so I'm a Notre Dame fan. And I think C.J. Carr is underrated. And I think our defense is underrated. I know we don't have a strong schedule, but we have a November 7th date with Miami, which will tell you a lot. And the one overall point I want to make, and what's great for college football fans, is it's wide open. I don't, none of these, not one team scares me, you know, that can't be beaten. That's what makes

0: too great for the fans. I think any one of those top five, six, seven teams can win it if they go on a streak in the playoffs. And that's what makes college football great this time, at this time, because you have five or six really good teams, and any of them can make a run and win it all, I think. But I vote for my home team, Notre Dame. I think they're flying under the radar. I think they have the incentive to win after being left out last year. And I think Marcus Freeman is coming into his own. That's my argument.
1: I'm going to use this as a tease. Thank you so much for the shout. Depending on when this game kicks off next weekend for Notre Dame, Will Dalton and I might not be hosting this show at this time next week because we might be at that Notre Dame North Carolina game in Chapel Hill. Westwood One Sports is going to be broadcasting Notre Dame North Carolina from Keenan Stadium in Chapel Hill. Bill Belichick going up against the Fighting Irish of Notre Dame. We'll see how that one goes. Meanwhile, looking on the TV screen we have here in the studio, seeing Jalen Brunson finish up his SNL monologue with Karl Anthony Towns, Josh Hart, and OG Anunoby, Mikal Bridges on stage as well, all part of the monologue. This is for us, man, sports fans. We don't get athletes all that often hosting SNL. This is just the third athlete this decade joining Travis Kelce and J.J. Watt. Kind of nuts when you consider how few athletes get to host this show. LeBron James, for example, hosted it one time, and it was 2007. He was 22 years old when he hosted that. So it doesn't happen all that often. Going to be excited to watch it back because I always view SNL like a sports team, in that when very popular cast members leave the show takes a hit. But then you have to develop new talent, and it usually takes a few years for them to figure out the right rhythms. And if you haven't been paying attention the last few years, the show's gotten good again. Marcelo Hernandez, star. Ashley Padilla, hilarious, a star. Michael Che and Colin Jost still on the table. Still on the Weekend Update desk. That's really good, too. So we'll see how Jalen Brunson does tonight. The one thing we haven't seen up to this point, Nick Celebrity Roa represented. You have to think that with the show being in New York City and all the former SNL cast members who double as Nick fans, or all the actors and those in the entertainment space who have been on the show for decades and decades and decades who are super Knicks fans, that they're going to make appearances on the show. Like, I mean, Mariska from SVU, it's NBC. Hello. Figure that one out. Or how about Adam Sandler? Or you would think Tracy Morgan is a gimme, since he's most known for 30 Rock on NBC. Try to figure out what exactly they're going to do. So that's fun. So maybe we'll add a second question to this. In addition to you telling us who the best team in college football is, maybe tell us who the next athlete to host SNL is going to be. Because Will Dalton, here's my nominee. The next athlete to host Saturday Night Live, Caitlin Clark. Kind of surprised. Why are you laughing?
2: Because she's not funny.
1: Yeah, well, neither is Jalen Brunson. How funny is Jalen Brunson?
2: No. So you really want to see Caitlin Clark do it?
1: Absolutely. Oh, it's not what I want to see. I'm just saying what will happen. And also, she was on the Weekend Update desk a few years ago, and she had some barbs for Michael Che. I thought she was good. I think Caitlin Clark would be really good in the show. Better than Jalen Brunson. Jalen Brunson's not super funny. That's not the point. It's how famous you are. That's the point. It's how good you are. That guttural laugh that you had there.
2: Because I thought you were being funny.
1: Why?
2: Because I told you, I just don't find her very funny.
1: You find Jalen Brunson to be a bucket of laughs?
2: Not overly.
1: Yeah, he's hosting SNL right now.
2: I'm trying to think of somebody better than Caitlin Clark. I'm trying to think of somebody better. Well, somebody a little more entertaining.
1: If one of these quarterbacks can win the Super Bowl, maybe Lamar or Burrow or Josh Allen would be perfect. Handsome, married to an actress. But you got to win the Super Bowl. I'd say Patrick Mahomes, but if the Chiefs win, you know Travis Kelce's getting the invite before Pat Mahomes is. You don't have, that's not a prerequisite that you have to be funny. You don't have to be funny to do Saturday Night Live. You just have to be able to take a joke.
2: I think it would be better if you were.
1: It's not who I think is going to be the best. It's who we think is going to be the next one invited. I don't cast the show. It's not who Josh Graham thinks is most funny. It's who we think is going to get it. Jalen Brunson's on the show. Who's next? I bet you Caitlin Clark gets it before the end of this season. Because I think she's famous enough that she'd get the invite. And I think she'd do a nice job. I really do. 310-840-4910. Let's go to Carl in Pittsburgh. Carl, who's the best team in college football?
3: Well, I will say this. I got to take you to task on your opener there. You know, with Indiana squeaking out, and maybe if it's a neutral site, Ohio State has a different outcome. Hey, you know what? If things went right, the Blue Jays were the World Series champs and not the Dodgers. Maybe a win is a win. You know it as well as I do, and a loss is a loss. And for me, sure, it's Texas hands down. Now, with that being said, I will run full disclosure. I'm a Pitt fan. I haven't seen competitive college football since Marino and Hugh Green back in the 70s.
1: Hey, now, but Mason Heinschel threw for 6 touchdowns today, and you're unbeaten at 4-0. You play Virginia Tech on Friday night, Lane Stadium.
3: And you know
1: get
3: what?
1: Fired up. Won the freaking ACC championship 4 years ago. What are you talking about?
3: And they'll be 4-1 this time next week. Okay?
1: You guys won the ACC championship in the last 5 years.
3: When's the last time you've watched competitive ACC football, my friend? Look at Louisville.
1: Miami was in the national championship. Do you follow the sport, sir?
3: And there's always an outlier. There's always an outlier. A win is a win. My point is, a win is a win. These kids are tough. These leagues are competitive, and I'll tell you what, these atmospheres are one of a kind. And, you know, a win is a win. That's all I got to say.
1: Okay, thank you, Carl. Very insightful. A win is a win. Thank you. What kind of Pitt Panther undercuts your team? Oh, yeah, thought I was being nice. Mason Heinschel threw for 6 touchdowns. Yeah! And they're playing Virginia Tech, 4-0 versus 4-0. They're going to be 4-1 at this time next week. Oh, they haven't been good since Marino and Tony Dorsett. They won the ACC championship 5 years ago. When's the last time the ACC was competitive? Didn't they win 2 national championships? 3 national championships last decade? And Miami was in the championship game? What are we doing? Just, that guy might be the worst Pitt Panther fan I've ever spoken to. Yeah, they're going to lose next week, and that ACC championship doesn't matter. What are we doing? Thought games. A wise man once said that a win's a win. A wise man once did say that. 310-840-4910 if you want to tell us who the best team in college football is. We're doing this a little bit earlier than usual, Will Dalton and Alex Teichert. Hope you're ready. We need to open up Club G6, celebrating the little guy in college football next.
4: 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Is Matt LaFleur close to becoming Matt LaFired? Westwood One Sports.
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1: And they're just finding ways to win.
2: Sure, they're going to be number one in the ranking. That doesn't mean they're the best team, though. There's a difference between those two things.
1: But good teams find ways to win, and they are.
2: Sure. There goes Burton Baltimore. Appreciate the call. Just don't know how to reason with that. Understand the argument, and that might be the answer to the question. It might be Texas. Disconnected from the fact that Texas often beats Texas. We'll talk about the Longhorns more extensively in just a bit. 310-840-4910 if you want him. Let's go to Mark. He's in Pittsburgh. Mark, who's the best team in college football?
3: Gentlemen, I'm not going to come on a national radio show and embarrass myself, but to quote the great nature boy Ric Flair, to be the man, you got to beat the man. And nobody's beat Indiana yet. How are they not the best? And if I may say, that guy about two callers ago.
2: Yeah, the Pitt fan who said that the ACC championship win wasn't great. And also that Pitt was going to lose to Virginia Tech on Friday, despite claiming to be a Pitt fan. To recap,
3: if he would have said anything like, hey, Pitt's good except for when they play a real college like Notre Dame or Miami last year and had to call them daddy, you know, it could add a valid point. My problem with Pitt, sir, is there's a drug called hope. And they have me hooked on the hopium that every season is going to be the season. And I think this Saturday is a measuring stick to see where we're going to be, if we're a contender or a pretender. But right now, I'm riding high on the hopium. But again, Indiana, you got to be the man to beat the man, and no one's beating Cignetti.
2: But hold one second. The hopium, you guys won an ACC championship. That is delivering on hope, is it not?
3: The hope of an ACC championship is great. But that's like kissing your sister until you, you know, make it to the playoffs.
2: What are you trying to win at Pittsburgh if an ACC championship's not good enough? You're not winning the national championship. That's fine. Only 15 or 16 teams in the country can do that. So if that's the standard you're going to hold yourself to at Pitt, then you're going to be perennially miserable. Yes. But winning an ACC championship's great. That's a great thing.
3: If we win in the division, we're throwing parades. It's like, how about we win a playoff game or a playoff series? It's like, even with my Steelers, we celebrate mediocrity now for having a winning season. Last year, we'd make the playoffs because that poor kicker in Baltimore missed that 38-yarder by the grace of God. It's like,
2: there it is.
3: We celebrate mediocrity, you know?
2: There it is. There goes Mark. Appreciate the call. Will Dalton, we found the answer to the question. You ever wonder whether or not Pittsburgh's a pro city or not? There it is. It's in those two calls where winning an ACC championship, gosh, we live in North Carolina. If one of the teams in North Carolina won, Wake Forest won it in 2006. If NC State or North Carolina won, it'd be one of the greatest things ever. But they don't care enough about the Pitt Panthers to say that winning an ACC championship is good. So instead, they're just taking what you're hearing is projection about the NFL team not meeting expectations and being placed on the college team, which isn't fair to Pat Narduzzi. Selling hopium. They won the ACC championship in the last 5 years. Deserve credit for that. Shout out to Pitt. And they're 4-0. And they got a young quarterback. It's good. Give them some credit. Give them a try if you want to take a break from watching your gross NFL team that plays disgusting offense. You know what? Let's take a break from talking about the best teams in the country and instead talk about the little guy. We call it Club G6. Let's open up the club.

0: Welcome to Club G6. Speaking too quietly to be heard in the club. Welcome to Club G6!
1: What?
0: No! No! Rum and Coke! Rum and Coke! I don't care what type of rum! Mr. What? No! Just put it on my tab!

0: What's your friend's name?
1: Don't cash me out.
0: Got it.
1: Don't cash me out. We don't talk about the Miami Hurricanes on Club G6. We talk about Miami of Ohio. Last week, we had our first ejection from Club G6. Miami of Ohio, in a game that was broadcast by our friend Pete Souza, blew a 28-7 lead against Cincinnati, lost an opportunity to get a P4 scalp that day. Miami of Ohio got its face back. Down goes UConn. Miami of Ohio 24, UConn 21. Shout out to the Red Hawks. There is a VIP position in Club G6. Don't know if there's a full back room, but there is a VIP section where you could get some of the bottle services that we have here. Boise State, welcome to the VIP. You have taken the outright lead going into October, the automatic berth for the CFP that the G6 gets. Boise was a play away from beating Oregon. Some tried to discount that because Oregon the next week lost to Oklahoma State. But let's not forget, Boise dominated Memphis. And that's a good Memphis team, well coached by Charles Huff. Today was a G6 headliner. Western Michigan. You remember them. They should have beaten Michigan, right? Lost on the Hail Mary. They're darlings. Maybe we'll hear from them being the G6 representative. They're at home facing Boise State. And they got their bleep pushed in. Boise State didn't just win the football game. Boise State throttled Western Michigan. It was 15-0 early on. The final count, 32-7. Boise State, at this point, it would be surprising if they're not the team in the college football playoff yet again representing the G6. Need to give a shout out to a team in the state of North Carolina staying in the fight. Will Dalton, if you're watching on X or if you're watching on our YouTube channel, Westwood One Sports Night, you'll see that I got the shades on, got a backwards hat. Yeah, in Club G6, I'm the guy that wears his hat backwards. It happens. But what's on the front of the hat? Glad you asked. App State Mountaineers, even in a losing effort, App State lived up to its credo. Today I give my all to Appalachian State. You remember NC State's embarrassment against Vanderbilt last weekend? Everybody in college football dogging the Wolfpack. You knew they were going to come out motivated, and they did. App State took the best shot from Dave Doran and the Wolfpack. It was 21-0. But did App State roll over? No, they did not. Tying the game up at 31-all, and the way they did it deserves recognition. 31-17, early fourth quarter, they get a touchdown. Surprise onside kick. Recover. Touchdown pass from Malachi Singleton, who looks like a dude at the G6 level. Tied at 31-all. NC State ended up holding on to win, but App State putting up a hell of an effort, nearly upsetting the NC State Wolfpack, a crispy NC State team. Getting hammered here at the club. Might need to call an Uber. Alex Tyshirt is shirtless. Will Dalton got the shades on and it's got the disco ball. We're rocking it here. That's what we're doing. Aaron writes in, love the House Stark flag in the back of Club G6.

0: Okay. Whew. Puke and rally. Oh, it's a tough go watching App State lose the game that type of way. Oh, brutal. If anybody wants to give love to the G6 schools, you're welcome to do so. 310-840-4910 if you want in. Or if you just want to tell us about your night at the club tonight, you're welcome to do so. Or is it too early for that? Nah. Is anybody leaving the club at 30 past midnight on the East Coast? If so, you probably didn't have a great night, or you had an awesome night. It's what, there is no in between those two, Alex. See the nod there. You're probably thinking, sometimes you're leaving the club early because it was somebody else's idea to get out of the club early.
1: I'd say here in LA, the goal is to be out by 10, so we have some extra time to, you know, get tired.
2: Man.
0: Cat's Eye marinate. Is on the screen right now. I didn't realize that was a girl group, but it is. Shout out to Cat's Eye.
1: Seems appropriate.
0: They have a hit, don't they?
1: Cat's Eye?
0: Yeah. Hmm. They're on SNL with Jalen Brunson. They have a song. Oh, I know the song. Gabriella. If you don't know that song, get familiar. Very catchy. When you hear it, Will, it's going to be stuck in your head for a week.
2: I don't know if I know it.
0: You need to skip ahead to the chorus of this song.

0: think if there's anything that might lead to curse words, but we have a dump button if that is a problem.
1: So far, so good.
0: The chorus is what's catchy about the song. Here we go.

0: Gabriella. I got the lyrics in front of me now. Hands off Gabriella, Gabriella. Back off of my fella, Gabriella. Girls going back and forth. The claws are coming out. That happens at Club G6 sometimes.
1: Like
0: when a team loses a really tough one. Coaches wise.
2: It's intense.
0: Can, yeah, for sure. 310-840-4910. Let's go to Racine. He's in Oregon. Racine, what do you have on Oregon, USC tonight?
3: Hey, as Stone Cold said, we opened up a can of whoop-em. Mm-hmm. That was awesome. And the fact that they were able to get away with doing that to Dante is a crime.
0: Oh, we need to talk about that.
3: I'm so glad that we won.
0: Yeah, you should be. That's a big win for Oregon. Thank you for the call, Racine. It's good to hear from you. And we'll use that as a segue because Oregon won the game, and if you're a Duck fan, you should be very happy about that. But believe it or not, the story from this game was USC. And it's not a good story, and the vibes are not good for the head man in that program. We'll tell you why next on Westwood One Sports Night.
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USC Oregon. Let's talk about it. Tonight was a black eye for the USC football program. There's no other way to really put it.

0: Given how the entire game went, this might have been the worst case scenario for USC. First off, everything about the Dante Moore hit, an awful look for the Trojans. First off, definitionally a dirty hit by the upperclassman DB Desmond Stevens, led with the shoulder right into Dante Moore's helmet as Dante was trying to give himself up. We don't say dirty lightly because these are 18 to 20, 22-year-olds. We don't want to attach that label to them flippantly, but Stevens relinquished any benefit of the doubt you might grant him when he started celebrating his hit as Dante Moore seemingly was exhibiting the fencing response often seen when players are concussed. That obviously prompted the brawl. Cameras then panned to him on the sideline, dapping up teammates and laughing in the moments before Moore was loaded onto a cart and into an ambulance. Getting ejected from this game isn't a strong enough penalty for Stevens. He deserves at least a one-game suspension beyond this. The Big Ten sportsmanship bylaws, it allows for them to take this type of action. We expect that they will. And then to make matters worse for USC, this is the part where it becomes worst-case scenario. Not only are you embarrassed that type of way, then you can't stop Dante Moore's backup, Dylan Raiola? You get carved up by Dylan Raiola? Remember, going into the game, the story was, if not now, then when? For Lincoln Riley and for USC. This is the moment. Beat Oregon in the Coliseum. They're in your house. And now they're without their potential first-round pick quarterback? And you still lose? And not only lose, lose by two touchdowns? With Raiola outplaying your supposed Heisman candidate quarterback? Dylan Raiola, 19 of 25, 289, two touchdowns, no picks. This USC defense is grossly bad. And that's what we learned tonight. Don't forget Raiola. He was Nebraska's quarterback last year. His tenure there ended when he broke his leg against USC of all teams. He outplayed Jaden Mayava. Brutal weekend for the Big Ten. Indiana, Penn State played P14s for the first time this year. The Hoosiers, they barely won at home against Northwestern. The Nittany Lions blew a 17-0 lead to Wisconsin in a loss. Not only did USC prove they're not ready for primetime, then you injure Dante Moore as well, making us feel worse about Oregon's chances too? That's a double whammy. And while we still have Ohio State to watch in the Big Ten, even they have a loss this year. So the Big Ten has clearly taken a step back after winning three straight national titles, while the SEC seems to have taken a step forward. This is why we're asking the question, who is the best team in college football right now? Got a poll question out on my X page at Josh Graham Show that you can react to. It's where you can watch the show in addition to listening to us at Josh Graham Show. 310-840-4910 is the way you call into the program. You can also jump into our Westwood One Sports Night YouTube chat as well. We're seeing a lot of you chiming in that way. It's how you can watch us in addition to listening to us. Looking at that poll, 40% say it's Georgia, 40% say it's Miami, 9% Texas, 9% Notre Dame. Kind of interesting. 310-840-4910. Kelvin in Dallas, what do you have to add here on Westwood One Sports Night?
1: Just quick points. Quick recovery to Dante Moore. That was a nasty hit. And then I think now I really dislike Lincoln Riley. Like, I thought I disliked him, but now I really, really dislike him because he couldn't control his players. Like, I know it's I know it was such a bad injury, but he had no control of, hey, players, calm down. Hey, let's regroup. Like, let's, you know, like, he just let it go like it was nothing. And now, I always said I never liked him with Caleb Williams. I never liked him when he was in the NFL. I don't think he's a good enough coach. I don't think he's going to be able to recover from this one. I think this was really bad on them. And then I think the best team in college football right now has to be the Gators. I think their coach is really calling some good games at the moment. So I'm really proud of the Gators at the moment.
0: Kelvin, appreciate the call. That is a hot take, Dallas. Yes, sir. Appreciate the call from Dallas, Kelvin. John Summerall's Gators handling Ole Miss tonight. Appreciate the call. You look at what they did. Dropping 52 on Ole Miss. It might be a little too soon, just like it was obviously too soon for Ole Miss.

0: to crown them like we were doing at this time a week ago, but not going to hate on the Gators at this time. I still like Lincoln Riley as a person a ton because when I first started in this industry, I went to a school called East Carolina University. This might be my heart for Club G6. And they're the Pirates, purple and gold. Actually yellow, but they say purple and gold. That's a side issue. And Lincoln Riley was the youngest offensive coordinator in college football at ECU when I was a freshman, 17 years old, breaking into the industry. Like, I never went to a game as a student in the stands. I was always in the press box. I knew exactly what I wanted to do, and I was full speed ahead. And Lincoln Riley, he admired that. He saw that work ethic in me at 17, and he was the youngest coach on staff. So he'd take me in the film room, and he'd show me plays. And I remember thinking he was the smartest guy ever because he made football easy to consume and made it, put it in a way that I could understand it. But I just thought every coach was like that because that's my only experience. I was at East Carolina. I was a student. Thought everybody had Lincoln Riley's on their team. And then it turned out he was special. And we saw how many Heisman Trophy winners he coached after that. Four or three. Kyler, Baker, Caleb Williams. Let's go to TJ. He's in Dallas. Another call from Dallas. How about it? What do you got, TJ?
1: What's going on, Josh? So I think you might have two teams that may be the best. One is Florida. Because, dude, that run game, Jaden Ball.
0: But is it too soon? Is it still like?
1: I think it is.
0: They gave up a lot of points. It's a little soon, just a little.
1: And you're going to have teams that are coming up that are going to stack the box against him, and they're going to see what Aaron Filo can do.
0: Get ready. 3 weeks from now, it is Texas, Florida. We got Texas, Florida in 3 weeks.
1: And Alabama, Keelan Russell.
0: Stop it. No. I'll say this about Alabama. This is the first time they played a complete game. Kentucky are trailing at halftime. East Carolina, they got off to a slow start in that one with ugly penalties and facing my alma mater, as I just mentioned. And then we saw it against Florida State. They got off to a slow start. This is the first time where they just splattered South Carolina and did what they were supposed to do. So if Alabama continues to play like that, then maybe they could be in the conversation. But I need to see it more consistently. Appreciate the call from Texas. TJ, let's go to Anthony. He's in Chicago. Anthony, best team in college football. What do you got?
2: Ohio State. And I want to talk about the game tonight. Jeremiah Smith, 12 receptions, 217 receiving yards, and 4 touchdowns. Come on.
0: Do we have, while we have Anthony here, do we have that other Jeremiah Smith touchdown call? Like, we promised we had Gus Johnson multiple touchdown calls. Let's hear. This is advice to you, and really advice to America, Anthony. Find you somebody in life that looks at you and talks about you the way Gus Johnson looks at Jeremiah Johnson and talks, or Jeremiah Smith, pardon, and talks about Jeremiah Smith. Here was Gus Johnson on the call.
3: Saying, in the corner, Jeremiah! Touchdown, Buckeyes! Mama!
0: Mama!
3: There goes that dude!
0: Mama!
3: Mama!
0: There goes that
3: mama.
0: Dude!
3: Mama.
0: Anthony! Mama!
3: There goes that dude!
0: Yeah! Is that enough Buckeye talk, or do you have anything to add to that, Anthony?
2: No, I'm going to keep talking about them because you want to know why? They're going to take it all the way.
0: Okay.
3: Mama!
0: Mama!
3: Mama!
0: Thank you, Anthony. Good to hear from you in Chicago. Reminds me of that Eminem song. Let me hear that again.
3: Mama!
0: I'm sorry that I hurt you.
4: Pretty good.
0: Clean It Out My Closet is a banger.
3: Mama.
0: Actually, a great deep cut Kanye song is Hey.
3: Mama.
4: Good pull.
0: I want to scream so loud for you.
4: Good pull.
0: Because I'm so proud of you. Since Anthony's in Chicago, he knows.
3: Mama.
0: He did pull a Mark Jackson there. Going mama. But he didn't say that man. He said that dude.
3: Mama.
0: actually, didn't he on the other touchdown call refer to Jeremiah Smith as a dude too? Here was, again, Jeremiah Smith. Gus Johnson loves Jeremiah Smith. Find yourself someone who loves you the way that he loves Jeremiah Smith. Here was more.
5: West is checked in at running back. Play fake. Saying. Going deep. Saying. Cut. Jeremiah. Look at that dude. Touchdown. Buckeye.
0: Look at that dude.
5: Look at that dude.
0: Mama. Mama. Gus rules. College football needs people like him. Gus and honestly Joe Tessitore are the two college play-by-play guys that just capture the essence, the energy, the passion that you need. There's like a pro wrestling element to it. The closest thing to the energy of calling college football is the energy you need as a pro wrestling announcer. Because you could see a wrestling announcer saying, who's that coming out of the corner? That is...
3: Mama!
0: Mama! Mama!
3: Mama!
0: That's Mama's music!
3: Mama!
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3: Mama!
0: Unusual questions usually brings that out of us. 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
10: The time has come for unusual questions to be asked. This is a segment, one segment, and one segment only. You can call us and ask about anything. 310-840-4910. It's usually more fun when it's not sports related. Generally speaking, that's the case. Even though we have all this great college football to react to, and we'll get to the number one team in the land, Texas, beating Tennessee in about 20 minutes or so. 310-840-4910. Unusual questions. Let's dig in.
11: Last week, guys, everybody made it out that I got mad at Josh and I left the press conference. That's not right. I thought it was an unusual question, and it's okay.
10: It is okay, Roy Williams. I have an understanding with Alex Teichert, who's taking your calls at 310-840-4910. And it's when Mr. Positive calls on Saturday nights, there's other audio elements to the call. So without further ado, Mr. Positive, what is your unusual question?
12: To my warriors, as I transport you to a realm where there are no boundaries, and as I enter your mind, body, and soul, Remember, hold nothing back, keep nothing in. The time it is now to let the dreams begin. Boom shakalaka. Josh, baby, Alex, and Will, my question is, why do people back up into parking spots? It makes me want to go berserk. Ow!
10: I understand the sentiment of backing into a parking spot. You might be in a situation where it's a busy parking lot or whatever, and you don't want to risk backing up and not seeing a car that's coming. So you're trying to set yourself up well for the future. But the issue I have, what makes me go berserk, other than cat's eyes dancing during SNL on the screen right now during Jalen Brunson's episode of SNL, other than that, is when people back into a spot when you could do the thing in a relatively empty parking lot of pulling straight. That drives me crazy. Like, you could have just gone into a different lane and then pulled straight in, and that would have been a lot more efficient. But that is an unusual question. Appreciate it greatly. 310-840-4910. Will Dalton, here's my unusual question. The top 100 TV shows list for the 2000s dropped. So for the first 25, 26 years of the 21st century, the New York Times put out this list. What is a TV show that you love from the 21st century that is not on the top 100 list? That you think is great and you love and you swear by, even though it might not be considered one of the top 100 TV shows.
13: I guess this is the part where I should actually look at the list and see what's on it.
10: Well, I was teeing you up.
13: So I know.
10: I thought there was an easy answer for you to this question.
13: Oh, is this the Vampire Diaries? Is that...
10: You like the Vampire Diaries.
13: Stop.
10: You claim that
13: I love the Vampire Diaries.
10: No, this is the best.
13: That's not
10: part,
13: on the
10: Alex.
13: List?
10: No, it's not even close to the list.
13: Top 100, not on the list.
10: Not on the list.
13: That's crap.
14: You're lying, Will.
13: Crap!
10: No. See, what's funny about this, T-shirt, is that Will Dalton, about a month ago, he said he loved this show. He loved the Vampire Diaries. And I said, that show's not any good. That's embarrassing, Will.
13: That's not true.
10: And Will says, I have an objective list that says it's one of the 10 best TV shows.
13: Stop.
10: There is. And I
13: Will,
10: said,
13: send me
10: the link. He sent me the link.
13: Stop.
10: Tysher, it was the top 10 vampire TV shows. So no, it's not one of the 100 best TV shows of the 21st century. I do have the top
13: Alex,
10: 10 because you were asking.
13: No,
10: Tysher.
13: Will, don't even try.
10: Back me up.
13: Will,
10: back me up here.
13: Will,
10: it's not going
14: I'm
10: to.
14: Backing up the other way, Will, and that's into a parking spot.
13: No!
14: I'm not doing this.
10: Number here's the top 10 if you didn't see the list.
14: Go for
10: number
14: it.
10: 10 is Atlanta. Number 9 is Curb. Number 8 is 30 Rock. Number 7, Veep. Number 6, Game of Thrones. Number 5, Fleabag. Number 4, Succession. Number 3, Mad Men. Number 2, The Wire. Number 1, Breaking Bad. That's the list. So, Will, that's why I thought it would be an easy answer for you to say Vampire Diaries. But you're
13: yes.
10: stunned it's not on the list.
13: I can't believe it. Can't believe it. It's a great show. It's so good.
10: My answer, the show that I'm frankly stunned didn't crack the top 100, is 24. I'm not a big TV show guy, but I was locked in the first few seasons. Jack Bauer, and you had the Allstate guy who is the president of the United States. And you have, I forget the name of the actress, from The Girl Next Door that's like Jack Bauer's daughter in the show. 24 not being on the list was a problem in my opinion. I took great issue with it. The biggest problem I had with the list, if I'm being honest, Chappelle Show's 58.
13: No.
10: Which, okay, fine. Fine if Chappelle Show's 58. But you can't have Chappelle's Show 58 and then Key and Peele 29.
14: Oh, that's disrespectful.
10: You can't do that. You're saying that Key and Peele is the superior sketch comedy show?
14: Not true.
10: To Chappelle's Show? Tell me you're a Gen Z writer putting together this list without telling me you're a Gen Z writer. But anywho, Alex Teicher, what is a TV show that you swear by that probably won't be on this list?
14: Oh, man. Have we ever talked about Vampire Diaries? You ever guys watch that? No.
13: Great show. Cliffhanger every episode, man.
14: So I didn't get to read the whole list, but was True Detectives on there?
10: I would assume True Detective is somewhere on the list. But okay. What season did you like the most?
14: Hot take, I'd say two better than one.
10: Yeah, I think that's right.
14: Okay.
10: The most recent season, yeah.
14: Yeah, it's all water wash.
10: With Jodie Foster getting freaky.
14: Because I would say the first one's great. McConaughey, Woody, they play great characters.
10: It's
14: Daddario.
10: Not on the list.
14: No kidding.
10: I don't see True Detective on the list.
14: Okay, so you're right. This is a Gen Z list.
10: Well, if it's Gen Z, it
13: garbage
10: came out the last few years. No. Gen Z, it is there. True Detective Season 1, specifically.
14: Oh, okay. What number is that?
10: It is number 35.
14: That's fair. Huh. Okay.
10: So, think about it a bit. 310-840-4910. Let's go to Jim. He's in Seattle. Jim, what's your unusual question?
15: What food item do you love so much that if you accidentally drop it on the ground, you still put it up and eat it?
10: Thank you, Jim. I would say buffalo wings. Like, if you order wings, it's valuable. Like, there's only, like, 7 or 8, maybe 10 on the plate. So if you drop one, you're going to want that one. You're not. I've had the situation where it's sitting in the passenger seat of a car and you might hit the brakes a little too strongly and they end up on the floorboard and you have to make decisions. If it's wings, it's an easy decision. If it's French fries, it's all right. We could throw those away. It's fine. But wings, I'm still eating them.
13: I get where you're coming from in terms of something like you buy and there's a limited quantity of it. I think for me, if I drop like one of my Takis on the ground, I think I'm going to still eat it. Or like a sea salt and vinegar kettle chip. I got to eat it, man. I don't eat those very often. That's kind of like
10: so
13: my splurge.
10: But there's so many in a bag.
13: I want them. I want them all. I like them. They're addictive. It's a problem.
10: Yeah. Myron's in Dallas. Myron, what's your unusual
16: JG,
10: question?
16: JG. Well, I don't have an unusual question, but I do want to answer the one for Mr. Positive.
10: Thank you.
16: On why people back in. Anyone that drives professional or work for a company, they're taught and trained to back into a parking space versus pulling out. Due to the cause of accidents occurring, if you back out, you have more accidents than you have if you pull out. So I just wanted to answer that unusual question. And again, just say how much I love your show. And I'll sit back and listen to the rest of it.
10: Thank you. I appreciate you answering the question in a more effective way than I did. Thank you. Well, Dalton, what's your unusual question? Do you have one this week?
13: I do. Now, it is similar-ish.
10: No.
13: But it's what I have. I promise it's what I have.
10: I'll be the judge.
13: Now, this isn't going to be as fun for me for your answer because I think I already know it, but I'm curious what Alex has to say. Do you prefer to either watch, rewatch a show or movie over and over and over again that you're just a fan of? Or would you rather watch a movie or show that's new? Because I was having this discussion with somebody on a dating app this week.
14: Oh.
13: And we were having the discussion about things we like to rewatch. Oddly enough, Vampire Diaries came up. Alex, how would you answer the question? I would rather rewatch stuff because it's like a comfort thing.
14: Yeah.
13: Background noise sometimes, but how would you guys answer it?
14: Ooh, I'll go quick on this one. I think I would absolutely take In the Hand Over the Bush because in the age we're in now where everything gets greenlit, especially on a TV show setting, you're going to find endless amount of just cesspool goyim stuff rather than a top tier show you would want to watch over and over again. So I would definitely go back to The Hand.
10: See, This is, I think, important, finding the distinction. Because I brought up the TV show list, you might think that I'm a TV show person versus movies. I am not. I like movies more than TV shows. And the 21st century is when TV really jumped up a notch with prestige and all these things, where you have the top actors choosing to do more television than do movies. But I answer new because there's so much stuff that's been done in the past that's worth delving into that is of high quality. Mm. Like, you're talking about what today's landscape is, and I won't push back on that, but 70s, 80s, 90s movies, there's so much there.
14: Yes.
10: That it feels like you're wasting time just rewatching stuff rather than watching something new where you could go backwards. Like, there's stuff even in the 2000s.
14: That's
10: like,
14: fair.
10: I didn't know Law-Abiding Citizen existed until this week. But then I said, wait a minute. Gerard Butler is getting revenge for his kids and family getting killed? And Jamie Foxx is a lawyer? Sign me up. Viola Davis is in this movie for 5 minutes? Okay, cool. Let's do that. So I'm team new, find new stuff because I'm a movie guy versus TV shows, but I get the sentiment if you like TV shows more than movies. What's your
14: point.
10: What's your unusual question, Tysher?
14: So, let's say this. I was thinking about it earlier today, and I was pondering this as I stared into Big Blue, the ocean, as I was sitting there with my feet in the sand. If someone today came up to you and said, you cannot go back to your house, you cannot go home, you have to choose a different country to live in today for the rest of your life, where would you go and why?
10: Probably South America, Argentina, probably. Just because,
14: Okay.
10: I'm having some second thoughts.
14: There's some great places.
10: The food, I like.
14: Food's
10: I'm
14: a big
10: driven
14: one.
10: By I'm driven by food.
14: Food's a big one.
10: Meats, you know. I'd probably say Canada just because it's so close to the United States. It's a cop-out. I'd say I live in Toronto. Toronto's a great city.
14: Okay.
10: America rules, and we'll go to Canada and live in Toronto.
14: What about you, Will?
13: I'm going to Brazil.
14: Oh.
10: You want to watch Ravens, Cowboys because you're that true to the
13: I
10: shield?
13: I might. It's gonna be a good matchup.
14: I know what
13: no,
14: doing,
13: I would go to Brazil because...
10: That turf doesn't look that
13: you
10: good.
13: You know.
14: I'm on to you,
13: no,
14: Will.
13: It doesn't. There's beaches there.
14: Uh-huh. What else?
13: There's beaches in Brazil. Mm-hmm. Yeah.
14: What else?
13: You know, the selection of female down there is pretty good. So I hear.
10: Settle down.
14: You're trying to go see the original BBLs, huh?
13: Well, it's just a factor. If I have to live there, I'm not going to be by myself.
14: So funny.
13: God.
10: There are beautiful women
13: and I'm
10: everywhere.
13: Sure they have great food.
14: They do have good food.
13: Yeah.
14: I would go to Japan. Easy.
13: That's a good one.
14: Never look back.
13: Cool place.
14: Great countryside, too.
10: Rob writes in, do you think Josh rather would eat buffalo chicken sandwiches from Putters or Mellow Mushroom Pizza? So Putters is...
13: about this.
10: They see I have
14: either.
10: A Wake Forest sweatshirt on. That is the college bar at Wake Forest, Putters. I do not get the buffalo chicken sandwich. I didn't even know they had a buffalo chicken sandwich. Usually you get the big-ass tenders, and I have leftovers. That's great. I do not do Mellow Mushroom Pizza, and I'll tell you why. There is a pizza in Winston-Salem, North Carolina, called the Graham Slam Pizza. It's named after yours truly.
14: Stop it.
10: You can find this on the internet,
13: it's
10: I think,
13: story.
10: If you search it, Alex Teicher. I think it still exists. Graham Slam Pizza, Pie Guys Pizza is the name of the spot. They named the pizza after me. They asked what I might like. I said, essentially, they didn't have a buffalo chicken pizza on the menu, so I was like, all right, let's just do that. And apparently it became so popular, I'd like to think because of the popularity of the show I used to do locally, but actually it was just a really good pizza, that when they had an ownership change and this Hispanic family purchased the place, they kept that item on the menu with the same name without probably even knowing who I was, and I didn't want to tell them who I was because then they might change their mind about having that be the name. So it's been there for a while, the Graham Slam Pizza in Winston-Salem, North Carolina. Shout out.
13: It is good. I've had it.
14: Wow.
10: And that's been Unusual Questions for this week. As promised, we get to those Texas Longhorns. And the one team that can beat number one Texas. The answer might surprise you. That's next on Westwood One Sports Night.
17: 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Chicago hopes to get back on track after falling to 1-1 last week, while Jalen Hurts and the Eagles want to build on their 2-0 start. It's the Eagles at the Bears coming up on Monday Night Football.
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1: Huge Carolina Panthers fan. We got NFL bets that we're going to hand out 20 minutes from now. Kind of kidding, but kind of being serious, Alex Teichert. What is the name of that song?
2: Literally, Tranqui.
1: Is she saying Press On or Bryce Young?
3: Ooh.
2: I think Bryce Young.
1: That's what I thought. Why wouldn't you? After the start that he's off to, 650 passing yards and five TDs.
2: So hot right now.
1: 100%. Just like Hansel. So hot right now. We haven't talked about the NFL for 1 minute on this show. Will Dalton's arm is shaking as a result.
3: It's been upsetting me.
1: Hit on any NFL, any shield, where in many places it's game day. So we'll hand out some bets. By the way, 4-1 in the college football bets today. We back. Got to let the world know we're back up. Let's get to the big game of the day. Here's the takeaway from Knoxville in the early window. The only team that can beat number one Texas seems to be number one Texas. Tennessee should have had no shot at winning that game today. None. Zero. Zilch. Tennessee was kept out of the end zone for nearly 59 minutes of this game. Other than two plays on the opening drive, Tennessee didn't take one snap in the red zone the entire day. True freshman Faison Brandon, he was put through hell in his SEC debut. He was knocked out of the game in the first half. Texas had 10 sacks. 10! Despite all this, Tennessee still had the ball. Only down 3. With 20 seconds left on the clock. One play away from winning the game. They're at the plus 45-yard line. The fact that that was the situation is an indictment, frankly, on Steve Sarkisian as a coach, for reasons we'll get to in a second. But really, it makes you wonder about just how good Texas is. The Longhorns did everything they could to give this game away. Offensively, Arch Manning, he was not sharp. He gave away a third down conversion by throwing way past the line of scrimmage. He had an interception in this game. On special teams, Texas didn't execute what should have been a directional punt. Thought the broadcast crew did a good job pointing that out. Hey, probably the punt was supposed to go a little bit this way when everybody is lined up on this side of the field, and Tennessee was able to exploit that. They recovered an onside kick, Tennessee. Texas let that happen. So offensively, it's bad. Special teams, it was bad. Even defensively, you had the endless list of penalties. 11 penalties for 115 yards on Texas, including a third down face mask to set up the final sequence, giving Tennessee new life. And then the dumbest taunting foul that you will ever see by Colin Simmons, who might be a top 10 pick of the draft, that elicited the funniest referee announcement you will ever hear.
4: Unsportsmanlike conduct. Defense, number one, is simulating using the restroom.
1: Simulating using the restroom.
4: Is simulating using the restroom.
1: That's a new one. Don't know if that's in the handbook. Hand up. Is it a 15-yarder for simulating using the restroom? Simulating using the restroom. Honestly, the funniest part about that, and if you didn't see the play by now, it's one of the dumbest things ever. The funniest, there's so much funny about it. Him getting flagged and then having his arms outstretched like he was A-Rod in Game 7 of the 0-4 ALCS, knocking the ball out of Arroyo's hand. What do you mean? The kid that stole the cookie out of the cookie jar. Why is there a flag? Dude, you imitated unzipping your pants, whipping your...

0: The funny part about it, the ironic part about it is, Colin Simmons didn't need to imitate doing that. He had 5 sacks in the game. He did the football version of taking out his thing, putting it on the table, and urinating on the Tennessee offense. He did that the entire day. Didn't need to quite literally show us that. But since he did, we got that great announcement that we'll have till the end of time from that officiating crew. Yes, simulating going to the restroom. You know he's telling all his referee buddies, look what we had. Simulating going to the restroom.
1: Simulating using the restroom.
0: Yeah, simulating that. So while Texas might be the most talented team in the country, and nobody will take that away from them, it's kind of hard to give them the full-throated endorsement when against bad teams, they go through the motions, and against good teams, they don't look sharp. Obviously, Ohio State comes to mind where Texas trailed by 20 points in that game. That game started about as badly as it could, as a team could start a game. To put it shortly, while Texas has two really, really good wins, Texas also beats Texas, and it's kind of hard to forget that. While you watch Georgia continue to steamroll every team in its path, including Oklahoma today, I'm not saying that's the most impressive win, John Mateer, who... That was an ugly play with the ball going backwards and return back. Notre Dame and Miami, they continue to look the part. When you factor in Steve Sarkisian's spotty track record, maybe Texas isn't the best team in America. Now, they're going to be number one in the poll when that drops Sunday. There's no doubt about that. But the question that we're asking today on Westwood One Sports Night, who is the best team in America? 310-840-4910. Who is it? Who would you take over any team in college football right now and why? 310-840-4910. We've got Graham's Gambling in about 10 minutes. Do want to get to the best thing that I saw today that actually wasn't football at all. This is going to tick Will Dalton off so much because who had it on the bingo card as well? Weird things. Unusual questions. Club G6. Where we're giving love to Miami of Ohio and giving love to Boise State, that all these things are making the cut before we get to NFL topics. Will Dalton is just beside himself upset by this. Baseball even getting on the show before NFL. But we have to. Justin Verlander left the mound for the final time of his 21-year MLB career today. He did so as a Detroit Tiger, one out, sixth inning, throwing 5 1/3. A.J. Hinch came out of the dugout, but he wasn't walking towards the mound. Jason Benetti described what happened next.
2: He is not going to the mound. He's going to get Justin Verlander's daughter, Genevieve. Of all the pitches he threw from 60 feet 6 inches, the speed at which she ran out to the mound might be the most important thing we've seen today.
0: Benetti's right, and I cried. I'm not ashamed to admit it. I'm man enough. If you have a kid and you see somebody in that moment, and by the way, whoever came up with this, whether it was Kate Upton, who's still getting it done, by the way, shout out to Kate Upton, A.J. Hinch, or the Tigers, to surprise Justin Verlander, who instantly becomes a mess, becomes a puddle, by bringing out his young daughter to run out and give him a hug and walk off the field with him for the final time. Brother, that's as good as it gets. Will Dalton's about to tell me, well, the only thing that could have made it better is if Mariana Rivera was

0: surprised by Derek Jeter and Andy Pettit walking out like they did with...
1: I mean, everybody knows nothing's ever going to top that. Let's be clear. No, but I don't know if you mentioned it or not, they walked off the game.
0: They wanted a walk-off too?
1: They walked off the game.
0: Brother, baseball gods exist. Baseball rocks.
1: Yeah. But I had read it was the coach and Kate Upton. They were working together behind the scenes.
0: They were in cahoots?
1: They were in cahoots behind the scenes to make that all happen.
0: Do you think... No, I'm not going to ask that question.
1: What? So your wheels were turning. Now I want to know what you were thinking.
0: I was going to make a cat daddy joke. I'm not going to do it, though. Just not going to do it. Kate Upton's a mom. Let her be a mom.
1: Yes, she is. Okay,
0: just let her.
1: Mm-hmm.
0: Let her do mom stuff. Be a good mom. No need to reference the past. No need to do that.
1: I can't with you.
0: Baseball gods exist, man. Walk-off hit there. Sports gods exist. Football. How else can you explain Iowa being lucky enough to get an extra play and in the last second beating Michigan at the Big House? Just chef's kiss. Perfect. Magic. And the Verlander being surprised by his daughter walking off the field. Best thing. If the Dante Moore hit was the worst thing I saw today, the best thing was that. And it wasn't in football. And that's, there was a lot of great that we saw in football today. 4-1 the bets today. Got three more that we're going to bet for the NFL. And we hand those picks out in Graham's Gambling next on Westwood One Sports Night.
2: The Packers got blown out by the previously lifeless Falcons on Thursday Night Football. 4 3-and-outs, 16 rushing yards. Is Matt LaFleur close to becoming Matt LaFired? Westwood One Sports.
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1: We're handing out bets and Graham's gambling momentarily. What a college football Saturday it's been. We're getting ready to have an NFL Sunday. How about we ask this question? Jalen Brunson literally just finished hosting Saturday Night Live. He's probably partying his face off right now in the after party in New York City. Which athlete would you like to see get the next SNL invite? Jalen Brunson is just the third athlete this decade to get that honor. Travis Kelce, prior to dating Taylor Swift 3.5 years ago, he hosted after the Chiefs' most recent Super Bowl win. Then, right before the pandemic started, it was J.J. Watt for some reason. Sure, he did fine, just don't remember anything about it. 310-840-4910. Who should be the next athlete to host Saturday Night Live? Didn't see any of the Knicks super fans on the show. That's weird. They all sit courtside, and they live in New York, and they've been on the show, but no Ben Stiller, no Adam Sandler. You had the Knicks players who were part of the monologue, Mikal Bridges, Karl Anthony Towns, OG Anunoby, Josh Hart. But other than that, not as much of a Knicks flavor as we thought we were going to get from Jalen Brunson. Didn't get a chance to watch so much of the show, but look forward to checking back on that. 310-840-4910. If you want in, who should be the next athlete to get that invite? Prior to delving further into that topic, let's hand out some winners.
0: Sitting back, count money all day, you know. It's time for Graham's Gambling. Let's make some money.
1: Got to get the alliteration out there. Graham's Gambling. That's what we're doing here. Will Dalton, we have a saying around here. Trust the process. Handing out college bets for the last 8 seasons. This being the 9th year we've done this, we've only had one losing year. Some started to doubt us, started to fade our picks because we had a bad week and we were 9-13 going into this week. 4-1. 4-1 today. What was on the card? Glad you asked. Colorado Baylor under 55.5. That game was disgusting. 23-13, just as we expected. App State, NC State, over 55.5. Will, I thought App had a shot to win. I also thought NC State could blow the doors off of them. In either instance, more than 55 points were going to be scored, and that final count was something like 38-31, 41-31, something like that. Lots and lots of points. Speaking of another over that hit, Ole Miss, Florida. Haven't liked what I've seen from either of those defenses. That was 52-38. We got close to 90 points scored in the game. So we have been rocking it. We also took Oregon -3 against USC. We had doubts when Dante Moore went down. Oregon still covered the game. So those were our four hits. Our miss was diabolically bad, like way off the mark bad. We decided to take one underdog, because that's what we do. We took Maryland +1.5. What was that final score again? Oh yeah, 54-3 UCLA. Starting to think, Will, that there might be a coaching change in the next 24 hours in College Park. Don't know if you can come back next week if you're Mike Locksley. Think that there's going to be a coaching change, and the first one that we see in college football is going to be Maryland looking for another head man. That was brutal. Okay, to the NFL we go. Underdogs not being kind in college, but we are leaning on some underdogs in the NFL on Sunday. Two home dogs specifically. Let's start with the Tampa Bay Buccaneers. Do not mess with a win streak. Crash Davis gave that advice in Bull Durham 35 years ago. More than 35 years ago. The Minnesota Vikings are messing with a win streak. They won their first two games with Carson Wentz. And now Kyler Murray's back from concussion. Kyler Murray, who threw a pick on the first series before he got concussed the second series, he comes back. Bad juju. You're changing your quarterback despite the fact you won the last two games. Tampa absolutely positively needs to win this game. Cannot afford to lose. They're at home. You do not want to be playing in the state of Florida in the month of September. So I will take the 0-2 Tampa Bay Buccaneers plus a point and a half against the Minnesota Vikings. That's a 4 o'clock kick time Eastern Standard Time. And then on Sunday Night Football, the other home underdogs we like, Westwood One Sports, you could listen to Sunday Night Football. We like the Denver Broncos plus... I actually got it this morning at 3.5. Was stunned that was able to get that type of value with Denver, but it quickly went back to 2.5, so that's the number we'll give out here on the show. Denver plus 2.5 against the LA Rams. LA without Puka Nacua, short week on the road. I think a lot of people reacted to the primetime standalone game strongly. That's what happens. Most people saw the Kansas City game and maybe didn't see what they did against Jacksonville, but Jacksonville's a really good team. More on them in a bit. Denver plus 2.5. We think Denver wins the game outright. That is the closest environment in the NFL you get to a college environment in the SEC. That place is going to be rocking. I think Denver's going to win the game. This might be a game that you get Valentine's Day night in Los Angeles later in the season. Maybe a preview of Super Bowl 61. That's how good of a game this could be. Broncos plus 2.5. We love that. And we got one favorite. That favorite is the Jacksonville Jaguars. Jags minus 3. See, some places minus 2.5. We'll lay it. New England's banged up. Same principle. Playing in the state of Florida, that's not where you want to be. Jacksonville is tremendous. Playing at home early in the season. New England looks like they have some problems on offense. Drake May's dealing with some stuff. A.J. Brown's hurt. You had all the injuries in the secondary. You lost your offensive guard against the Steelers. Just think Jacksonville's good coming off a loss and they're at home. The number shouldn't be that small, and we're going to take advantage by laying the points with Jacksonville. So there you go. In review, we like the Bucs. We like the Broncos. We like the Jaguars. This is the part where Will Dalton inexplicably tells me that he's going to be going against one of the teams that I just bet.
2: Not necessarily. I mean, just because I went with the Trojans, USC, tonight doesn't mean I always go against you. I thought they were going to win the game. I got good value on that.
1: You tend to do this all the time. Last week, it was I took the Patriots against the Steelers, and you took the Steelers. How did that go for you? Not great. Like, you were doing this, and it's disrespectful to me. I don't know why.
2: Oh, is that what it is?
1: In college, there are like 100 games you can bet on. You're going to take one of the five? You're going to go against one of the five picks that I made?
2: Well, I might feel differently about it.
1: Well,
2: I don't know.
1: What NFL pick do you like this week?
2: Honestly, I think I like... I like the Chiefs to go. I like the Chiefs Dolphins probably under in that game, under 45.5, which is gross.
1: So not Bengals, laying double digits.
2: I'll say Bengals 3.5. I like them to cover that pretty good. Against the Steelers?
1: Division road games, man.
2: Division. Bengals.
1: Okay. You can have it.
2: That's I'm with you Graham's in Jacksonville, gambling. Too, by the way. You want me to go with you on something? I'm with you in Jacksonville.
1: There it is. I like it. I like it when we agree on things. Makes me happier. See Pine Needle writing in. Jameis Winston, George Kittle, Draymond Green would be great SNL hosts. Rob writes in the Kachuk brothers. Maybe that's pretty good. They say SNL's not funny anymore. SNL's lost their fastball, is what they're saying 10 years ago. See, that's... That's a thing that everybody says about, oh man, it's not as good when I was into it, when I first got into it. It's like when people talk about music. Oh man, the best music came out when I was in high school. Oh man, music's never been as good as it was then. And everybody has their SNL cast. You know, people will claim that the first cast is the best, or Eddie Murphy's cast, or you go to the 90s with, well, I don't hear a lot of people argue for the 90s cast. Early 2000s, well, yes, actually you do, with Chris Farley and Norm MacDonald. And then you have Fallon and Tina Fey and Amy Poehler. I personally love when it was Andy Samberg, and you had Bill Hader, and you had Will Forte, and that was great. And then it was Kristen Wiig. That's what you're referencing from 10 years ago, and Fred Armisen. You know, Kate McKinnon. I think it's like a sports team SNL. Like, you lose really good cast members. It takes time for stars to develop and for the show to get its voice back. And I'll agree that maybe 2 years ago, a year ago, it maybe wasn't the best show. But Marcelo Hernandez, that guy's a star now. And Ashley Padilla is outstanding too. An absolute stud, an absolute star on the show. And you got Michael Che and Colin Jost on the desk. They've been there forever, it seems, more than a decade. I think the show's gotten pretty good. How about we go to prison? It's Pinky in Texas who's calling us from prison. What's the question you got for us, Pinky?
3: Well, hey, what's up, man? How are you doing?
1: I'm doing well. I've got about a minute and a half here. You're on across the country and Canada. What do you have? Do you have any sports thoughts to share with us?
3: It's about the Texans.
1: Yeah? Tell me about it.
3: Yeah, my thoughts, you know, I'm not huge on sports or nothing, but hello world, shout out to my wife and shout out to my son. You know, CJ Stroud, I don't think he's got what we need, you know, I really don't. I kind of had a lot of hope for him, but this season I've lost it because I found myself going, oh, dang, you know, too many times. I did that like 5 plays in a row. Like,
1: Pinky, geez. Pinky, what was for dinner tonight?
3: Oh, a chicken patty.
1: Whoa. I love a chicken patty.
3: Yeah, man. No, not this one.
1: Oh, I got you. Well, I appreciate the call. Hey. Go Texans. Hey. Yeah, last thing, what do you got?
3: I'm sorry about that, man. I just want to say I appreciate y'all for making me laugh so much here. Last night, the whole I am Japanese thing, man, that cracked me up. My face is hurting.
1: I thought we might get in trouble for that, Pinky. Pinky, appreciate the call, and thank you. Tell anybody else who might be listening to us in there that we appreciate them as well. That as well. Appreciate it, Pinky. It's good to hear from you. There you go. Joining us from the clink, as our friend Kevin Harlan would say. None of the games that we mentioned in Graham's Gambling do we think is the most important game of Week 3. There is a game that stands out, and it might involve Pinky's team. Next.
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8: A lot going on here on the show. Shout out to Pinky. Incarcerated, but calling into the show. But we ran out of time. We didn't have any more time, and unfortunately, he only had a certain amount of time. He could be on the phone as well. So just want to tie up some loose ends here. We asked a question, and we are taking calls from those in and out of prison. 310-840-4910. Who should get the next invite on SNL after Jalen Brunson? In terms of athletes, who do you think would do well on the show? Who do you think is a big enough name that could be the next SNL athlete host? 310-840-4910. But tying up some loose ends, Pinky referenced last night. He's like, I just wanted to thank you guys for making me laugh last night, right? And he referenced a clip. The Chicago White Sox clinched a playoff berth. What a time to be in the Windy City. The Cubs and White Sox clinched playoff appearances within 2 minutes of each other. This happened. This is just the fourth time ever that both teams are making the playoffs the same year. And Murakami gave an epic celebration interview where you're spraying champagne on each other in the locker room. Alex Teichert hasn't heard this yet, so he doesn't know what Pinky was referring to.
9: I don't.
8: And let's hear from the star rookie, maybe AL Rookie of the Year, Murakami from the White Sox, in a celebratory mood being interviewed after the clinching win.
10: Rate it on a scale of 1 to 10. How's it going so far?
11: 100. Okay. 100.
10: How many champagne bottles have you opened so far?
11: 100.
10: So what does it mean just to be able to celebrate it with this team?
11: I am somebody!
9: That's amazing.
8: I don't know this is true, But what I surmise

0: is that when he doesn't know the answer to a question he's asked in English, with English being his second language, his default answer is, I am Japanese!
1: I am a Japanese!
0: The part where...
2: I love it.
0: As I was telling Pinky in the clink, the part that I thought I was going to get in trouble, Alex, is when we called back on that clip.
3: Okay.
0: After Indiana's coach, Kurt Cignetti, described the first two snaps of a game as, quote, we got Pearl Harbored on the first two snaps, close quote.
3: No.
0: And that led, obviously, to the Japanese and our guy, Murakami. Who,
3: no way.
0: In case you didn't know, is Japanese.
1: I am a Japanese!
0: So there's another thing, too. Will Dalton literally just told me, and maybe this can wait a few minutes, that there is a John Gruden clip that I need to hear. And anytime that's the case, I drop everything that I'm doing and I get straight to that. Oh, there's a John Gruden clip I haven't heard. I need to hear that. It can wait a few minutes because I don't know if Alex has it and Will Dalton's sending it certain ways. So rather than get to the Gruden point, how about I deliver on what we teased for this segment? The most important game, week three of the NFL slate, it's an easy call. It's not close. It's Texans-Colts. Don't conflate that with being the best game on Sunday, but the most important game, most important, most significant, that is Texans-Colts. And here's why. It's the one game on Sunday that features not one, but 2-0-2 teams. That essentially makes this an elimination game in week three. Whoever loses this game is not going to make the playoffs. Since 1990, not a small sample, teams that begin 0-3 in the NFL make the playoffs 2.9% of the time, less than 3%. Juxtapose that versus teams that start 1-2. Over the same period of time, 1-2 teams have made the playoffs over 25% of the time. Odds that are 12 times better than the alternative. Given that Houston and Indy have both played playoff teams to open up the season, there's a chance they might be good. Like, they both lost heartbreakers. The Indianapolis-Kansas City game, Sunday Night Football, just think about how close that was with overtime. And how much different we think about Indy if they win at Kansas City. Then you get to the Houston Texans. They're 0-2, but remember week one when Josh Allen threw a pick, but then it was dropped? And the next snap, Josh Palmer's in the end zone, and then CJ Stroud stripped in the red zone. How close Houston was to winning that game. Heartbreakers. Both these teams might be good, but not if they're 0-3. Focusing on the Texans, we have no clue who this team really is. No clue. Because what we thought this team would be, questions on offense, but the defense is fantastic. Best defense in the NFL. That's not what we've seen this year. You look at the stats. The Stroud struggles have been well documented. The much lauded defense has been a liability, though. 24th in points allowed, 27th in yards per play, and they haven't forced a turnover. The Texans' defense. It's easy to say that it was, oh, well, Josh Allen and Joe Burrow on the other side. That's who they were facing. But also, those games were in Houston. You should win the games at home. That game last Sunday wasn't all that close against Cincinnati. Now they're in a must-win setting on the road for the first time this year. And don't forget that the Texans, they were just the seventh team ever last year to to rally from 0-3 to make the playoffs. So if you're a Texans fan, you might be thinking, well, we could go 0-3 again and still make it. Does lightning really strike twice in the same place? Probably not. So that's the Houston piece of it. But the Texans' pressure pales in comparison to the heat that's on the Indianapolis Colts. The Colts have pushing, they've pushed all their chips into the center with Daniel Jones. The Sauce Gardner trade from last year, two number ones given up for it. Now you don't have a first rounder for next year, so tanking's not an option. In a strong QB class, it's not an option for Indy. You're stuck. Maybe one of the things the owner's taking notes of on the sideline is Chris Ballard being on the last year of his deal. The man who whiffed on that Anthony Richardson pick and made that trade a year ago. Maybe Shane Steichen as well is feeling that heat. They're the home team Sunday. There's pressure that comes with that. This team's lost 9 in a row, staring 10 losses in a row right down the barrel. So Texans, Colts, that's going to be on the multi-view. Can promise you that. Most important game on Sunday. There is a circus play that is happening right now in college football. 4th and 45 with a minute to go. Georgia Tech trailing Stanford by a touchdown. And there are some laterals, there are some pitches, and then it ends up in the belly of a Stanford Cardinal who doesn't try to run with it, falls down. Stanford, with their brand new DoorDash logos on the jersey, going to get the win against a bad Georgia Tech team up on the farm. Didn't know that DoorDash was created on Stanford's campus. Like, students created DoorDash. So it's kind of fitting that it's on the jerseys. Austin Warren getting the win for the Stanford Cardinal. Got a pumped up Andrew Luck on the sideline, the GM there. Okay, now let's get to the good stuff. Will Dalton, I have not heard this clip. I love John Gruden. When you play John Gruden clips, when you say you have new John Gruden clips, I want to hear them all. Here was John. All I know is that John Gruden is consuming a lemonade. Let's hear what happens next.
2: Too much drugs. This is where they sell the lemonade.
4: We got real lemon juice in the back.
2: I don't see it. Tumors lemonade. You hear so much about it. I ain't using no straw. Look at that right there. Wow, that's really freaking good, man. Refreshing, eye-opening. War Eagle! You know, the aftertaste, it's not just lemony. It's like smooth lemonade. It's a 10 if it's lemonade we're talking about. Perfect temperature.
0: I'll tell you what, man. This lemonade smooth. Smooth like Travis Kelce sweet-talking Taylor Swift. Smooth like the sheriff on a drive at the end of a game, man. I'll tell you what, if I created a lemonade flavor, throw a little bit of a banana in there, call it Spider 2Y Banana. Run it on two. Sit hot! 310-840-4910. Gruden, he always brings it. My impression, meh. Has me thinking about Saturday Night Live, though. Who might be the next athlete we sign up for that show? And that's why we go to Dredd, who's in Florida. Dredd, who would you nominate?
5: I'm not sure. I don't know. But I have another question.
0: Okay.
5: I want to know if, in overtime, the team that receives the ball first, if they drive down the field and use the whole 10 minutes and wait till there's 3 seconds left on the clock, we'll use 9 minutes and 57 seconds, and then kick when there's 3 seconds left, the field goal, and there's no more time in overtime, and only one team has possessed the ball, does the other team get a chance to possess the ball?
0: No. The game ends.
5: But don't both teams get a chance to possess the ball?
0: Not if there's no time.
5: So the game is just over like that?
0: Yeah, it's either that team wins or it's in a tie. I mean, that's, can you possess the ball for 10 minutes Look up how many 10-minute drives there are in the NFL. It doesn't happen that often.
5: But, I mean, what if you do it on purpose?
0: Well, God bless you. Great, great offense on your part if you're able to sustain a drive for 10 minutes. That's not easy to do.
5: Okay, thank you. I was just curious. I love your show. I watch I listen to it every night.
0: I appreciate it. Thank you. Appreciate the call. 310-840-4910. Seems right if we're asking a question about Saturday Night Live that we go to New York. Let's go to Roster, who's in New York. Roster, what is your opinion on the SNL matter?
4: I think Lionel Messi would be fascinating and funny for that show.
0: Does he speak enough English? I don't think I've ever heard him speak English.
4: Yeah, I'm not sure. Only if he could speak a little English.
0: It seems like a pretty big problem.
4: Yeah, but people would be curious just to see him.
0: Oh, I'm sure they would watch, but you kind of need to communicate. The host needs to talk. The monologue, for example.
4: Since he's been in playing in America, I would think he'd know some English.
0: I got you. Roster, thank you so much for the call, because this is kind of unbelievable, and we're on a time crunch here. So Pinky got his call. He called us from prison. Apparently, Pinky's friend Cassius also listens to the show. He wants to talk to us from prison as well. Cassius, do you have thoughts, strong thoughts, on football or on Saturday Night Live? Like, what are your thoughts? Cassius, do you have strong opinions on football or on Saturday Night Live? Like, what are you passionate about?
6: See, I feel like last season we started 0-4.
0: Who's we?
6: Houston, Texas. See, I'm a real Texas
0: fan. Okay, got it. Huge game. Huge game this weekend. Biggest game in the NFL. You got to win Sunday.
6: We got to win this game. So we were supposed to win last game. But in my defense, I would say Josh Allen is having an MVP year this year. Yeah. So we took that. We played real well against Josh Allen, and we looked real good. And I feel like we might see him again.
0: Who's your favorite player on the Texans? Because I interviewed Danielle Hunter a few weeks ago, and his like arms were the size of my head.
6: I'm a Will Anderson fan.
0: Who?
6: Will Anderson. Yeah.
0: Will Anderson, of course.
6: Will Anderson.
0: Who's your college team? Who's your college team?
6: Texas Longhorns.
0: Well, they're the number one team in the country, man.
6: Of course. We're supposed to be.
0: Were you able to get the game on today?
6: Yes, sir. We watched the game. You know, we won by 3 points. It was real hard, but, you know, I feel like we're going to go all the way. It's going to be a Texans and a Texas Longhorn year this year.
0: I love that. I love it. On the way out, one more thing. Tell me why Texas is going to win it all. What was your thought on the game today? Because Tennessee made it close there at the end.
6: See, we play Ohio State. And Ohio State was real favorite to win it all as well.
0: Yeah.
6: We beat them.
0: That's true.
6: We came back and beat them.
0: You guys are number one. You guys are number one, Cassius. Hey,
6: we're number one for a reason.
0: That's what I'm saying. Cassius, anything else you want to say on the way out?
6: I just want to say y'all got to believe in Texas, and everything going to be good again. Great again.
0: I love that, man. All the eyes of Texas are upon Cassius in Texas, and the eyes of Texas are upon the rest of the nation that is looking up at Texas, number one in the poll. How about that? Couple of calls from the Clink. We appreciate our friends over there. We do. You know who, strangely, he mentioned Ohio State, and we'll talk about the Buckeyes in a little bit. We need to talk about Michigan for a second. Ohio State's fiercest rival. By the way, last call for phone calls at 310-840-4910. This September is a September to remember for the Michigan Wolverines. You know, at the beginning of TV shows, they give you the option, previously on fill in the blank, to watch what you might have missed and catch up for a show you might be binging. We don't give you the option to skip in catching you up on the Michigan Wolverines. But let's bring you up to speed on what we've seen leading up to today's action. The month starts with the Western Michigan miracle. The secret clock, the Hail Mary, the controversy that follows. Then they beat Oklahoma in a gross defensive slog. That's a win that we thought was going to be impressive, but seeing John Mateer, how his game's devolved, Georgia just eating his lunch today, not so much anymore. Even last week, they trailed most of the first half against UTEP. But yet, still entered this week, unblemished, 3-0 record, number 18 ranking, every one of their games being played in Ann Arbor. They don't play road games, apparently, at Michigan. The Wolverines' loss today was borderline poetic. The loss to Iowa. Similar to the Western Michigan situation, Iowa was gifted the opportunity to draw up one more play. Now, it wasn't as controversial as what we saw with 1 second being put on with Western Michigan, but after a completion inside the 10, Iowa didn't have enough time by rule to spike it. You can't spike it inside 3 seconds. There was two on the clock. So that's why you saw the fake spike attempt if they were going to run the play, but it was blown dead. Why? Michigan untimely just had an injured player. That stopped the clock. It gave Iowa a chance to draw something up. And here's how the play sounded. The winning score, 2 seconds left, courtesy of the Iowa radio broadcast.
7: For the win, Iowa down 5, empty backfield. Here's the snap. Brown straight back, throws to the corner of the end zone. Caught! It's caught! Touchdown, Iowa! Touchdown! Touchdown, Iowa! The game is over. The Hawks have won it.
0: The Hawks did win it. And just like Western Michigan outplayed the Wolverines, Michigan outplayed Iowa today. But the costly penalty and the special teams touchdown and the untimely injury, it led to the Wolverines having their first loss. Now, there were a ton of funny elements to this game. 10 minutes before that sequence, you had Kirk Ferentz melting down the internet. 4th and 6, you're down 5, you're at the plus 34. You go for it in that spot, right? Wrong. Try a 51-yard field goal when you're down 5 and 2:40 on the clock? Are you insane? They did that. They missed it. Fortunately, got bailed out. Also, the running game, not much existent. Here's a part that's funny. A joke with this game throughout the week was how much of a rock fight it would be. Oh, Iowa, Michigan, no one's going to score. The under 38.5 was one of the most popular bets all week long. The walk-off touchdown by Iowa put the final score at 20-19, 39 points right on the dot. A September to remember for Michigan, perhaps. They might be thinking, wake me up when September ends. Oh, let's go to Michigan real quick. 310-840-4910. Will is in Detroit. Will, talk to me.
8: What's up, man? I heard you talking about the Verlander game. I got to attend that today. It was a great, great moment.
0: Did you cry?
8: I almost did. It was heartfelt for sure.
0: For those who don't know, Justin Verlander brought a lot of men across the country to tears, including me, because rather than A.J. Hinch just taking him out like normal, he summoned Genevieve Verlander, his young daughter, to run out to the mound and walk out with him for the last time and into the arms of Kate Upton, who still very much has it. Great moment.
8: That was great.
0: It was. And they walked it off. I didn't even realize that point until Will brought it up to me.
8: Yeah, they walked it off. And also, it was Las Diaz, the umpire, his last game as well.
0: Well, I don't think that was nearly as emotional.
8: No, but the last call for JV on the strikeout, he gave him a strike that was a foot outside of the box. The Pirates are already out of challenges. You got to watch the video.
0: That's
8: it
0: great.
8: Was great.
0: Any thoughts on the Wolverines on the way out, since we're talking Michigan sports?
8: I think Bryce is a bum.
0: Okay.
8: I don't think he's going to do it for us.
0: Bryce Underwood, yeah. Will, thanks for the call in Detroit. It's good to hear from you. That must have been a lot of fun at the game earlier today. So that's the Michigan piece. We need to talk about the football team in Ohio. That might be the answer to the other question we're asking tonight. Who is the best team in America right now? We know the ranking says it's Texas. But who is the best team? 310-840-4910, last call for phone calls. We talk about that team from Ohio and maybe another football team in Ohio as well. Next on Westwood One Sports Night.
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5: Is the best team in college football? 310-840-4910 if you want in. Because the answer to that question just might be the Ohio State Buckeyes.

0: They lost to Texas, who's number one, and results have to matter. That's why we're not advocating for Ohio State to be ranked above Texas. Texas is going to be the number one team. And the Lamb, we get it. They beat Tennessee. They have the win against Ohio State. Best win anybody's had in college football thus far. But we're asking the question, you put the teams on the field, who wins between Texas and Ohio State on a neutral field? Ohio State's probably favored by 3 points. They lost in Austin at the Horn when they were up 20 in the fourth quarter. So you certainly could make that case. It's a lot easier case to make that Ohio State has separated in the Big Ten Conference, that they're easily the best team in the Big Ten. After this weekend, it's almost process of elimination. Indiana and Oregon, they're a level below. Indiana, they nearly lost to Northwestern at home. That was their first P4 game. Oregon lost to Oklahoma State. They lost Dante Moore tonight in an ugly injury. It's not Penn State, we know that. Much like Indiana, they played nobody out of conference. First P4 game was Wisconsin today. They were up 17-0, Penn State was. Blew it, lost. While the Buckeyes have a loss this year, it was against, the number one team in the country, and you led by 20 in the fourth quarter of the game. Jeremiah Smith, he's the current frontrunner, in our view, to win the Heisman Trophy. Will Dalton, see if you can find the betting odds. Be willing to bet Jeremiah Smith is the betting favorite, too.
1: He is.
0: What are the odds?
1: Let me look that up. I did see this earlier, though.
0: Because whether it's him or Malachi Toney at Miami, it seems that this might be a year a wide receiver wins it again. Devontae Smith, he's the only receiver to have won it in the last 35 years, even though Larry Fitzgerald was robbed when Jason White won it in 2003 at Oklahoma. And that's no small feat. This is supposed to be the year of the quarterback. And Kamario Taylor went nuts again in a ranked game against Missouri tonight. And even though Trinidad Chambliss lost to Florida, it wasn't because of the offense. He still put up numbers. And how about the quarterbacks that are throwing to these receivers? Darian Mensah has 14 touchdown passes and only 11 incompletions. And we're a third done with the regular season. That's crazy town. Julian Sayin's numbers are nuts too. Heck, there hasn't been a running back to win the Heisman Trophy since Derrick Henry in 2015. Don't sleep on Florida running back Jaden Baugh. Florida looking every bit the part. You have those odds?
1: Yeah, Jeremiah Smith is plus 270, followed by Darian Mensah, Kamario Taylor at plus 500.
0: Interesting. But getting back to Jeremiah, find yourself somebody who loves you the way that Gus Johnson loves Jeremiah Smith. Because Fox sends Gus and Joel Klatt to practically every Ohio State game. Gus is essentially Jeremiah's personal hype man. Today, Jeremiah might have had the best game he's ever had in college. Because it's against a Big Ten team, you're facing Illinois, 12 catches, 217, 4 touchdown grabs. Let's get to some of these calls. Here was the first of the touchdowns from Gus, the voice of Gus Johnson.
2: West has checked in at running back. Play fake. Sayin, going deep. Sayin! Cut! Jeremiah! Look at that dude! Touchdown! Buckeyes!
0: Look at that dude! But wait! There's more from happy, exciting Gus.
3: Sayin! In the corner. Jeremiah! Touchdown, Buckeyes! Mama, there goes that dude!
0: Mama!
3: Mama!
0: There goes that dude!
3: Mama, there goes that dude!
0: Mama!
3: Mama!
0: Na na na na na. Hey!
3: Mama!
0: Great song. Kanye, let's go. 310-840-4910. So maybe it's Ohio State. Maybe. Just maybe. Josh is in New Orleans. Josh, who's the best team in the country?
4: You took everything I was about to say, my man. I think it's Ohio State.
0: Okay. Okay. So
4: I think, and I really hope Jeremiah wins the Heisman. He deserves it. He's going to pass Chris Olave probably next week. With the most touchdowns, And that's a lot coming from a wide receiver university.
0: How does one become an Ohio State fan in Louisiana?
4: I'm just a football fan in general, and to be honest, this whole portal system's kind of turning me off to college football, so I'm more into the pros.
0: Oh, the courtroom stuff, you said?
4: The portals.
0: Oh, yeah, the portal. Yeah,
4: when you got 47 people coming to LSU, it's kind of ridiculous.
0: Oh, yeah. You know, it's a weird time in college football right now, but they're gonna settle that down eventually. Like, we're going to get to a place where the contracts are enforceable and guys stick around longer. It's going to be a net positive. This is what I tell people. Everybody focuses on the negatives of, like, NIL and these things, and I'm not diminishing them. Yeah, they're real cons. But the pros are, like, hey, like, look at how many stars there are across college football. People aren't racing to get out of the sport anymore, and thus you have familiar names when it felt like, especially in a sport I love, college basketball, like 10, 15 years ago, the biggest knock was, we don't know who these guys are. Now we know who all these guys are, and there are real storylines that come from that.
4: Yeah. I'm more of a pro guy anyway, but I got John Cena as my Saturday Night Live host.
0: Oh, a great call. I can't see you quite literally, Josh, because you're calling on the phone, but I can't see him either. Josh, thank you so much. That's a great submission from New Orleans. My pick is Caitlin Clark. I think Caitlin Clark is going to be the next call. I thought she was really funny when they had her sit next to Michael Che right after she either won the national championship or was in the championship game. Maybe it was right after she got drafted. That was fun. She had some jokes that were great. Will Dalton doesn't think she'd be funny. It's not very nice of Will.
5: Come on, Will.
0: Yeah. Women can be funny, Will. Why are you knocking women?
1: I never said they couldn't.
5: How dare
0: That's
5: you?
0: What you're saying. It's unbelievable.
1: Never
0: Nikki
1: said
0: Glaser's taking
1: couldn't.
0: Offense. All of them.
1: She's hilarious. Love
0: now
1: Nikki
0: Will's,
1: Glaser. Big
0: Will's
1: fan
0: on the
1: of
0: defense.
1: Her work.
0: It's on the defense. We got him on the defense now. Caitlin Clark is my pick. What is your pick, Will Dalton, of the next athlete that should get the invite on SNL?
1: Jameis Winston.
0: Winston?
1: Jameis Winston.
0: He is in New York.
1: I know. Convenient.
0: Mm-hmm. Might have to do something on the field in order to justify that. We'll see. Let's go to James. He's in Wisconsin. James, who are we missing?
6: Hey, I got an LA guy for Saturday Night Live. Matthew Stafford. He's charismatic, he's a stud, and he can have that glam wife of his. She can come on, too. They can do like 3 or 4 skits without even trying, right?
0: I mean, why do we... I mean this with respect. Like, it's... I don't know, other than the fact that his wife is attractive, what is it that she has to offer on SNL? Like, is she famous in other ways? Like, I don't even know. Is she a celebrity?
6: You know, she's...
0: Was she on, like,
6: she
0: a reality show? I don't know.
6: She was quiet, but you remember, like, a year and a half and beyond, she was very talkative and kind of almost a pain in the ass.
1: She had some things to say.
0: She had some opinions. I got you. James, thanks for the call. It's a great nominee, I think. I just don't know if I've ever heard Matthew Stafford utter an interesting syllable.
1: Probably not. But, I mean, hey, you said it didn't have to be funny or...
0: There's a difference between being interesting and being funny. Jalen Brunson, I didn't find as funny. I'm saying, like, interesting enough that people want to watch the show. I don't know if
1: Joe
0: I'm
1: Burrow.
0: Saying I need to... See, that's an interesting guy.
1: Joe Burrow would crush it.
0: I think he would. Matthew Stafford.
1: Get Jamar Chase in on a skit or two.
0: The problem is, I just don't think Matthew Stafford... And also, by the way, Joe Burrow needs to win a Super Bowl first. For the larger public to look at the card and say, oh, okay, yeah, Joe Burrow's hosting. I'm going to watch. Like, Jalen Brunson tonight only got it because he won the title with the Knicks. And it's like, all right, Jalen Brunson, that's cool. Let's do that. That's what I'm saying. Caitlin Clark has cut through. So she's famous enough to host the thing. Athletes, Joe Burrow is as big as it gets in the sports space, but outside of the sports space, Is your aunt going to watch? Is she going to be drawn to watch Joe Burrow? Does she know who Joe Burrow is? That's the dilemma.
1: I bet she does.
0: Your aunt knows who Joe Burrow is? Why?
1: Well, I mean, my aunt would know who he is because, you know, he's a good-looking dude. So that's probably why the female audience would be interested.
0: Your aunt has a crush on Joe Burrow?
1: My aunt doesn't, but, like, that would draw in the female audience.
0: I was asking about your aunt.
1: Oh, mine specifically.
0: Yes.
1: Well, my aunt doesn't watch football.
0: That's the point, Will.
1: But I mean, she doesn't know who any of these people are.
0: That's the point, Will.
1: But
0: who does your aunt know?
1: Clark is.
0: Well, she probably knew that the Knicks won a title because it's New York and it was the biggest thing on the planet. I want you to text your aunt. That's what I want you to do.
1: She's not up. It's 2:39 in the morning on the East Coast.
0: No, I want you to text your aunt first thing when she wakes up. You know the Knicks won a title. You know Jalen Brunson.
1: I bet she does.
0: I bet you she knows who Caitlin Clark is. She's on every freaking ad everywhere. That's the point. You're making my point. There it is. Speaking of Ohio sports teams, Ohio football teams, we talked about Ohio State a second ago. Are Cleveland fans going to boo Deshaun Watson when your Carolina Panthers play up there?
1: Yes. And it's not going to help when, you know, now Devin Lloyd's out, star linebacker that went off last week for Carolina. But
0: Panthers are losing this game.
1: Don't do that. Why do you have to be the Panther hater that lives in North Carolina? Why do you have to assume that role?
0: I picked the Panthers last week against the Falcons.
1: Why are they losing this game? Why? It's Cleveland. Oh, you're convinced now after they beat Tampa Bay, who I don't think is a good football team?
0: Cleveland's at home. Deshaun looked pretty good. They got skill guys. The Panthers' defense, I'm not sold. And I think Cleveland's defense isn't terrible. I don't think Cleveland has a terrible defense.
1: It's not. They're not. Cleveland is not winning this game. You want to make a bet?
0: See,
1: we haven't made a lunch bet in a long time.
0: Okay, lunch bet Tuesday. You and I are heading to the Carolina
1: Raleigh
0: Hurricanes game against the Florida Panthers. It's an afternoon game to start the NHL season. Jordan Martinook, by the way, scored a goal today in a preseason game. Jordan Martinook was our guest last night telling us about his Stanley Cup celebration where he's in the DJ booth with DJ Pauly D and his day with the Stanley Cup and singing on stage with Nickelback. He's the biggest Nickelback fan in the NHL. You can find that conversation on our Westwood One Sports Night channel. We highly suggest you... We recommend that you subscribe. It's how you can watch the show. In addition to listening to it, you can find our interviews there. And in addition to that, our NFL Instagram show, 7 o'clock Eastern time, reacted to the NFL action with video and a lot of other fun things in a digital-only space. Go to Westwood One Sports Night on YouTube and subscribe. And if you're in the chat right now, like, comment, subscribe. All that helps us with the algorithm. Okay, Tuesday. Lunch. Bet. Panthers, Browns. I think the Browns are winning this game. There you go. Actually, how confident are you?
1: Pretty confident.
0: Okay. Well, this
1: is Cleveland again. We're talking about here.
0: Well, then just give me the point and a half. I'll take the point and a half. give me Cleveland plus the point and a half.
1: All right.
0: There it is.
1: Fine.
0: I got Cleveland plus a point and a half against the Panthers, lunch bet, in addition to the ones that I just bet. I mean, I went 4-1 yesterday. Just add it to the list of home underdogs that I'm taking. I got three home underdogs
1: now. You can
0: have
1: your point and a half.
0: Yeah, there it goes.
1: Hey, you know what? You were wanting to know if there was a bet that I was going to go up against you on. Panthers -1.5.
0: Well,
1: I'll take that.
0: I didn't even feel a lot of conviction in it at all. I mean, I didn't bet it. I just thought that Cleveland was going to win the game. And we'll see if Deshaun Watson gets booed. All right, what do we got to put the show to bed?
1: A man was arrested after a home invasion, but it was his weapon of choice. That was the real story.
0: Next.
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0: Corner this week from Chicago and Soldier Field for the Philadelphia Eagles and the Bears. Chicago hopes to get back on track after falling to 1-1 last week, while Jalen Hurts and the Eagles want to build on their 2-0 start. It's the Eagles at the Bears coming up on Monday Night Football.
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2: Thanks to Alex Teichert and Will Dalton and to our guys calling in from the Clink and all the others that played along with our program tonight.
3: Pinky!
2: So much fun. Yes, Pinky and the Brain called us. That was fun. Let's close out today's program the way the good Lord intended. That's me channeling my inner Dabo Sweeney by putting this show to bed.
3: Okay, so this guy broke into a home, and that's not the interesting part of the story. What's interesting about this is the fact that he broke in with a sword.
2: Is this Pinky?
4: Might be.
3: No, it's not Pinky.
2: Okay.
3: It's not Pinky. This dude's 26. Mm-hmm. He's 26 years old. He took a sword, he breaks in the front window with it, and then he forced the residents outside. So I guess this guy had been watching a little too much Game of Thrones. He's like, you know what? Let me channel my inner Jon's, even though Jon Snow would never do something like this. Deputies come out, though.
2: Thank you for
3: because one of the neighbors, you're welcome. One of the neighbors actually called the police, and deputies showed up, and they then tased the guy. Got him down on the ground. I don't know what they did with the sword after the fact. I kind of would like to know. You know, I've always wanted a sword. I'm a collectible guy. I've always wanted a sword just up on the wall somewhere. I don't have one.
2: I'm sorry, I can't move past this. Why did you feel the need to say that a fictional character would never do something? Jon Snow.
3: Alex, Jon Snow would never break into a house, and you know it.
4: Never would.
2: But he's Jon fictional. Snow. If the person who wrote Game of Thrones said that he would, then he would.
4: He would never.
3: No, Jon Snow was like good to a fault.
4: Yeah.
3: It's kind of part of his downfall, if you know.
4: Yeah.
2: You see my point, though. He's a fictional character.
4: Aren't we all just fictional characters?
3: Yeah. What is life? What?
4: Who's writing our story, right?
3: Is this a simulation?
2: Time is a flat circle.
3: Yeah.
2: Just riding in my Lincoln.
4: All right.
3: I would love to have a sword. Alex, would you like to have a sword?
4: I would love to have a sword.
3: You seem like the type that you would want to have a sword.
2: Why are you bypassing asking me if I want a sword by going to Alex first?
3: Because I already know you don't want a sword. Would you like a sword? You're not a nerd, though, like I am.
2: I mean, I got a hockey stick. That's like the next closest thing.
4: Got to get you a samurai sword back there.
3: That's true.
2: It's signed by Cam Ward. Not the football player, but the Stanley Cup winning hockey player.
3: I love that.
2: Conn Smythe winner.
3: Yeah.
2: So I got a hockey stick. Who would you want to sign your sword? If you had one person that you could get a signature on your sword, there's only one correct answer. Let's say it together. One, two, three. Randy Jackson.
3: No.
4: I didn't get the bit.
2: He didn't get the it actor last that night either when Laura said he didn't know who Randy Jackson was.
4: Stop it.
2: Because Laura said, it's going to be a no for me, dog. And he laughed.
4: Oh.
2: Like, do you even know what that's referencing? It's like, no. It's Randy Jackson with his fingers together saying, it's going to be a no for me, dog. Early American Idol.
4: Such good times.
3: This is what we go through, Alex.
2: Paulo Abdul.
3: This is what it is.
2: Simon Cowell.
4: Sorry, Will.
2: Clay Aiken was Rob when Ruben Studdard won last episode singing Ride With Me by Nelly. Clay Aiken. I don't know what Clay's up to now. He's a Raleigh native. But he did have a very creepy song called Invisible.
4: What's your favorite dinosaur?
2: Velociraptor.
4: Yes, sir.
2: We become best friends?
4: Did.
2: I want you to call me Nighthawk. Call me Dragon. Me and Johnny Hopkins and Sloan Kettering. It's been Westwood One Sports Night.
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0: This is Westwood One Sports Night. Here's Josh Graham.
2: A question we're asking on the front end of this hour. Who is the best team in America through 4 weeks of the college football season? The Texas Longhorns undoubtedly have the best wins, and they're going to be number one when the rankings renew on Sunday. But are they better than Georgia or Miami or Notre Dame or another team you might make the case for? 310-840-4910 if you want in on the program. Club G6 opens up in 20 minutes. The Ohio State Buckeyes have separated as the best team in the Big Ten, and there is a case to be made they might be the best team in America. But Josh, they lost to Texas. If they were on a neutral field, where are you putting the point spread? You favoring Texas? Or are you favoring Ohio State? After this weekend, it's almost by process of elimination that the Bucks are the best team in the Big Ten. Wasn't the greatest of weekends for the Big Ten? Indiana, Penn State, they faced real competition for the first time. Their first people were opponents. Indiana nearly lost at home to Northwestern. Penn State did lose to Wisconsin, blowing a 17-0 lead in order to get there. The Oregon Ducks clearly are a level below. And that was before Dante Moore, on a dirty hit, got knocked out of the game against USC tonight. Oh, yeah, speaking of USC, it's not them when they lose at home to Dylan Raiola with Raiola carving up the Trojan defense coordinated by Gary Patterson. It's not the Oregon Ducks. It's not Indiana. It's not Penn State. Certainly not Michigan or Iowa. Iowa winning on the last second. So while the Buckeyes might have a loss, it was against the number one team in the land. Ohio State led that game by 20 points. It was in Austin. Again, on a neutral field, Ohio State's probably a three-point favorite in the game. Jeremiah Smith is the current frontrunner to win the Heisman Trophy. Whether it's him or Malachi Toney at Miami, this does feel like the year a wide receiver can win it again. Devontae Smith is the only receiver in the last 35 years to win the Heisman Trophy, even though Larry Fitzgerald should have won it in 2003. Jason White won it. It was robbery of Larry Fitz when he was at Pittsburgh. It'll still be a tall order in order for Jeremiah Smith to get it done, though. This was supposed to be the year of the quarterback in college football, and there's a lot of depth at that position. The two Mississippi quarterbacks are going to have something to say about it. Even though Trinidad Chambliss went down losing for the first time this year in the Swamp, he had numbers. He's put up a ton of great numbers. Kamario Taylor put up another fabulous performance, getting a ranked win against Missouri 31-24. How about Darian Mensah? How about the two quarterbacks of the Heisman contending receivers? Toney and Jeremiah Smith. You got Julian Sayin and Darian Mensah. Darian Mensah, 14 touchdown passes, only 12 incompletions through four games this season, which is nuts. But here's a dark horse not to forget. Florida running back Jaden Ball. There hasn't been a running back, crazy enough, to win the Heisman Trophy since Derrick Henry in 2015. So maybe in the year of the quarterback, it is a wide receiver or a running back that ends up winning the award. Going back to Jeremiah, though, find yourself somebody who loves you the way that Gus Johnson loves Jeremiah Smith. Because Fox sends Gus and Joel Klatt practically every week to Ohio State games, you got Gus essentially being Jeremiah's personal hype man. Today, Jeremiah had perhaps the best game of his career against Illinois. 12 catches, 217 yards, 4 touchdown grabs. Here was the first of the Jeremiah scores.
17: West is checked in at running back. Play fake. Saying, going deep. Saying, cut! Jeremiah! Look at that dude! Touchdown, Buckeyes!
2: Look at that dude! Jeremiah Smith. Happy Gus is the best type of Gus. Gus was bored during the Kent State-Ohio State game last week. Happy Gus, excited Gus, is the best type of Gus. But this one, as Gus showcased on another Jeremiah Smith touchdown call.
17: Isaiah West is checked in at running back. Play fake. Saying, going deep. Saying.
2: Oh, we heard that one already. Let's get to the other Jeremiah Smith cup that might be available. Because when we can get the off-speed pitch thrown in there, we're cooking with gas when it comes to Ohio State. And Ohio State has been cooking with gas lately, because that was not Kent State that they just walked through today. That was Illinois. That's a Big Ten team that Ohio State just made quick work of tonight, and they deserve high marks for being able to do just that. 310-840-4910 if you want to tell us who the best team in college football is. Kevin's in Virginia. Kevin, how do you answer the question?
18: Okay, let me get that.
19: Well, I'll be up front. I went to Notre Dame, so I'm a Notre Dame fan, and I think C.J. Carr is underrated, and I think our defense is underrated. I know we don't have a strong schedule, but we have a November 7th date with Miami, which will tell you a lot. And the one overall point I want to make, and what's great for college football fans, is it's wide open. Not one team scares me, you know, that can't be beaten. That's what makes it great for the fans. I think any one of those top 5, 6, 7 teams can win it if they go on a streak in the playoff. And that's what makes college football great this time. At this time, because you have 5 or 6 really good teams, and any of them can make a run and win it all, I think. But I vote for my home team, Notre Dame. I think they're flying under the radar. I think they have the incentive to win after being left out last year. And I think Marcus Freeman is coming into his own. That's my argument.
2: I'm going to use this as a tease. Thank you so much for the shout. Depending on when this game kicks off next weekend for Notre Dame, Will Dalton and I might not be hosting this show at this time next week, because we might be at that Notre Dame-North Carolina game in Chapel Hill. Westwood One Sports is going to be broadcasting Notre Dame-North Carolina from Keenan Stadium in Chapel Hill. Bill Belichick going up against the Fighting Irish of Notre Dame. We'll see how that one goes. Meanwhile, looking on the TV screen we have here in the studio, seeing Jalen Brunson finish up his SNL monologue with Carl Anthony Towns, Josh Hart, and OG Anunoby, McCall Bridges on stage as well, all part of the monologue. This is for us, man, sports fans. We don't get athletes all that often hosting SNL. This is just the third athlete this decade, joining Travis Kelce and J.J. Watt. Kind of nuts when you consider how few athletes get to host the show. LeBron James, for example, hosted it one time, and it was 2007. He was 22 years old when he hosted that. So it doesn't happen all that often. Going to be excited to watch it back, because I always view SNL like a sports team, in that when very popular cast members leave the show takes a hit. But then you have to develop new talent, and it usually takes a few years for them to figure out the right rhythms, and If you haven't been paying attention the last few years, the show's gotten good again. Marcelo Hernandez, star. Ashley Padilla, hilarious, a star. Michael Che and Colin Jost still on the table. Still on the weekend update desk. That's really good, too. So we'll see how Jalen Brunson does tonight. The one thing we haven't seen up to this point, Nick Celebrity Roa represented. You have to think that with the show being in New York City and all the former SNL cast members who double as Nick fans or all the actors and those in the entertainment space who have been on the show for decades and decades and decades who are super Knicks fans, that they're going to make appearances on the show. Like, I mean, Mariska from SVU, it's NBC. Hello. Figure that one out. Or how about Adam Sandler? Or you would think Tracy Morgan is a gimme, since he's most known for 30 Rock on NBC. Try to figure out what exactly they're going to do. So that's fun. So maybe we'll add a second question to this. In addition to you telling us who the best team in college football is, maybe tell us who the next athlete to host SNL is going to be. Because Will Dalton, here's my nominee. The next athlete to host Saturday Night Live, Caitlin Clark. Kind of surprised. Why are you laughing?
3: Because she's not funny.
2: Yeah, well, neither is Jalen Brunson. How funny is Jalen Brunson?
3: No. So you really want to see Caitlin Clark do it?
2: Absolutely. Oh, it's not what I want to see. I'm just saying what will happen. And also, she was on the Weekend Update desk a few years ago, and she had some barbs for Michael Che. I thought she was good. I think Caitlin Clark would be really good in the show. Better than Jalen Brunson. Jalen Brunson's not super funny. That's not the point. It's how famous you are. That's the point. It's how good you are. That guttural laugh that you had there.
3: Because I thought you were being funny.
2: Why?
3: Because I told you, I just don't find her very funny.
2: You find Jalen Brunson to be a bucket of laughs?
3: Not overly.
2: Yeah, he's hosting SNL right now.
3: I'm trying to think of somebody better than Caitlin Clark. I'm trying to think of somebody better. Well, somebody a little more entertaining.
2: If one of these quarterbacks can win the Super Bowl, maybe Lamar or Burrow or Josh Allen would be perfect. Handsome, married to an actress. But you got to win the Super Bowl. I'd say Patrick Mahomes, but if the Chiefs win, you know Travis Kelce's getting the invite before Pat Mahomes is. You don't have, that's not a prerequisite that you have to be funny. You don't have to be funny to do Saturday Night Live. You just have to be able to take a joke.
3: I think it would be better if you were.
2: It's not who I think's going to be the best. It's who we think is going to be the next one invited. I don't cast the show. It's not who Josh Graham thinks is most funny. It's who we think is going to get it. Jalen Brunson's on the show. Who's next? I bet you Caitlin Clark gets it before the end of this season. Because I think she's famous enough that she'd get the invite. And I think she'd do a nice job. I really do. 310-840-4910. Let's go to Carl in Pittsburgh. Carl, who's the best team in college football?
18: Well, I will say this. I got to take you to task on your opener there. You know, with Indiana squeaking out, and maybe if it's a neutral site, Ohio State has a different outcome. Hey, you know what? If things went right, the Blue Jays were the World Series champs and not the Dodgers. Maybe a win is a win. You know it as well as I do, and a loss is a loss. And for me, sure, it's Texas hands down. Now, with that being said, I will run full disclosure. I'm a Pitt fan. I haven't seen competitive college football since Marino and Hugh Green back in the 70s.
2: Hey now, but Mason Heintzel threw for 6 touchdowns today, and you're unbeaten at 4-0. You play Virginia Tech on Friday night, Lane Stadium.
18: And you know
2: get
18: what?
2: Fired up. Won the freaking ACC championship 4 years ago. What are you talking about?
18: And they'll be 4-1 this time next week. Okay?
2: You guys won the ACC championship in the last 5 years.
18: When's the last time you've watched competitive ACC football, my friend? Look at Louisville.
2: Miami was in the national championship. Do you follow the sport, sir?
18: And there's always an outlier. there's always an outlier. A win is a win. My point is, a win is a win. These kids are tough. These leagues are competitive. And I'll tell you what, these atmospheres are one of a kind. And, you know, a win is a win. That's all I got to say.
2: Okay. Thank you, Carl. Very insightful. A win is a win. Thank you. What kind of Pitt Panther undercuts your team? Oh, yeah. Thought I was being nice. Mason Heinschel threw for 6 touchdowns. Yeah. And they're playing Virginia Tech. 4-0 versus 4-0. They're going to be 4-1 at this time next week. Oh, they haven't been good since Marino and Tony Dorsett. They won the ACC championship 5 years ago. When's the last time the ACC was competitive? Didn't they win 2 national championships? 3 national championships last decade? And Miami was in the championship game? What are we doing? Just, that guy might be the worst Pitt Panther fan I've ever spoken to. Yeah, they're going to lose next week, and that ACC championship doesn't matter. What are we doing? Thought games, a wise man once said that a win's a win. A wise man once did say that. 310-840-4910 if you want to tell us who the best team in college football is. We're doing this a little bit earlier than usual, Will Dalton and Alex Teichert. Hope you're ready. We need to open up Club G6, celebrating the little guy in college football next.
0: The Packers got blown out by the previously lifeless Falcons on Thursday Night Football. 4 3-and-outs, 16 rushing yards. Is Matt LaFleur close to becoming Matt LaFired? Westwood One Sports.
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0: There's no cover to Club G6 once it opens up in a few minutes. Giving love to the little guy in college football, as only we do, 300 markets across the country and in Canada. Before we get to the G6, let's go to the very top of the sport where we're asking the question, who is the best team in college football? 310-840-4910. Burt in Baltimore, what is your answer to the question?
1: It's got to be Texas.
0: Why does it have to be Texas?
1: Oh, there we got two wins against two top 25 teams. And they're just finding ways to win.
0: Sure, they're going to be number one in the ranking. That doesn't mean they're the best team, though. There's a difference between those two things.
1: But good teams find ways to win, and they are.
0: Sure. There goes Burton Baltimore. Appreciate the call. Just don't know how to reason with that. Understand the argument, and that might be the answer to the question. It might be Texas. Disconnected from the fact that Texas often beats Texas. We'll talk about the Longhorns more extensively in just a bit. 310-840-4910 if you want him. Let's go to Mark. He's in Pittsburgh. Mark, who's the best team in college football?
2: Gentlemen, I'm not going to come on a national radio show and embarrass myself, but to quote the great nature boy Ric Flair, to be the man, you got to beat the man. And nobody's beat Indiana yet. How are they not the best? And if I may say, that guy about two callers ago.
0: Yeah, the Pitt fan who said that the ACC championship win wasn't great. And also that Pitt was going to lose to Virginia Tech on Friday, despite claiming to be a Pitt fan. To recap,
2: if he would have said anything like, hey, Pitt's good except for when they play a real college like Notre Dame or Miami last year and had to call them daddy, you know, it could add a valid point. My problem with Pitt, sir, is there's a drug called hope. And they have me hooked on the hopium that every season is going to be the season. And I think this Saturday is a measuring stick to see where we're going to be, if we're a contender or a pretender. But right now, I'm riding high on the hopium. But again, Indiana, you got to be the man to beat the man, and no one's beating.
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1: ACC championship's great. That's a great thing.
2: If we win in the division, we're throwing parades. It's like, how about we win a playoff game or a playoff series? It's like, even with my Steelers, we celebrate mediocrity now for having a winning season. Last year, we make the playoffs because a poor kicker in Baltimore missed that 38-yarder by the grace of God. It's like,
1: there it is.
2: We celebrate mediocrity, you know?
1: There it is. There goes Mark. Appreciate the call. Will Dalton, we found the answer to the question. You ever wonder whether or not Pittsburgh's a pro city or not? There it is. It's in those two calls where winning an ACC championship, gosh, we live in North Carolina. If one of the teams in North Carolina won, Wake Forest won it in 2006. If NC State or North Carolina won, it'd be one of the greatest things ever. But they don't care enough about the Pitt Panthers to say that winning an ACC championship is good. So instead, they're just taking what you're hearing is projection about the NFL team not meeting expectations and being placed on the college team, which isn't fair to Pat Narduzzi, selling hopium. They won the ACC championship in the last 5 years. Deserve credit for that. Shout out to Pitt, and they're 4-0, and they got a young quarterback. It's good. Give them some credit. Give them a try if you want to take a break from watching your gross NFL team that plays disgusting offense. You know what? Let's take a break from talking about the best teams in the country and instead talk about the little guy. We call it Club G6. Let's open up the club.

0: speaking too quietly to be heard in the club. Welcome to Club G6!
1: What?
0: No! No! Rum and Coke! Rum and Coke! I don't care what type of rum! Mr. What? No! Just put it on my tab!
1: What's your friend's name?
0: Don't cash me out.
1: Got it.
0: Don't cash me out. We don't talk about the Miami Hurricanes on Club G6. We talk about Miami of Ohio. Last week, we had our first ejection from Club G6. Miami of Ohio, in a game that was broadcast by our friend Pete Souza, blew a 28-7 lead against Cincinnati. Lost an opportunity to get a P4 scalp that day. Miami of Ohio got its face back. Down goes UConn. Miami of Ohio 24, UConn 21. Shout out to the Red Hawks. There is a VIP position in Club G6. Don't know if there's a full back room, but there is a VIP section where you could get some of the bottle services that we have here. Boise State, welcome to the VIP. You have taken the outright lead going into October, the automatic berth for the CFP that the G6 gets. Boise was a play away from beating Oregon. Some tried to discount that because Oregon the next week lost to Oklahoma State. But let's not forget, Boise dominated Memphis. And that's a good Memphis team, well coached by Charles Huff. Today was a G6 headliner. Western Michigan. You remember them. They should have beaten Michigan, right? Lost on the Hail Mary. They're darlings. Maybe we'll hear from them being the G6 representative. They're at home facing Boise State. And they got their bleep pushed

0: Boise State didn't just win the football game. Boise State throttled Western Michigan. It was 15-0 early on. The final count, 32-7. Boise State, at this point, it would be surprising if they're not the team in the college football playoff yet again representing the G6. Need to give a shout out to a team in the state of North Carolina staying in the fight. Will Dalton, if you're watching on X, or if you're watching on our YouTube channel, Westwood One Sports Night, you'll see that I got the shades on, got a backwards hat. Yeah, in Club G6, I'm the guy that wears his hat backwards. It happens. But what's on the front of the hat? Glad you asked. App State Mountaineers, even in a losing effort, App State lived up to its credo. Today I give my all to Appalachian State. You remember NC State's embarrassment against Vanderbilt last weekend? Everybody in college football dogging the Wolfpack. You knew they were going to come out motivated, and they did. App State took the best shot from Dave Doran and the Wolfpack. It was 21-0. But did App State roll over? No, they did not. Tying the game up at 31-all, and the way they did it deserves recognition. 31-17, early fourth quarter, they get a touchdown. Surprise onside kick. Recover. Touchdown pass from Malachi Singleton, who looks like a dude at the G6 level. Tied at 31-all. NC State ended up holding on to win, but App State putting up a hell of an effort, nearly upsetting the NC State Wolfpack, a crispy NC State team. Getting hammered here at the club. Might need to call an Uber. Alex Tyshirt is shirtless. Will Dalton got the shades on and it's got the disco ball. We're rocking it here. That's what we're doing. Aaron writes in, love the House Stark flag in the back of Club G6. That's been Club G6. Okay. Whew. Puke and rally. Oh, it's a tough go watching App State lose the game that type of way. Oh, brutal. If anybody wants to give love to the G6 schools, you're welcome to do so. 310-840-4910 if you want in. Or if you just want to tell us about your night at the club tonight, you're welcome to do so. Or is it too early for that? Nah. Is anybody leaving the club at 30 past midnight on the East Coast? If so, you probably didn't have a great night, or you had an awesome night. There is no in between those two, Alex. See the nod there. You're probably thinking, sometimes you're leaving the club early because it was somebody else's idea to get out of the club early.
1: I'd say here in LA, the goal is to be out by 10, so we have some extra time to, you know, get tired.
2: Man.
0: Cat's Eye marinate. Is on the screen right now. I didn't realize that was a girl group, but it is. Shout out to Cat's Eye.
1: Seems appropriate.
0: They have a hit, don't they?
1: Cat's Eye?
0: Yeah. Hmm. They're on SNL with Jalen Brunson. They have a song. Oh, I know the song. Gabriella. If you don't know that song, get familiar. Very catchy. When you hear it, Will, it's going to be stuck in your head for a week.
2: I don't know if I know it.
0: You need to skip ahead to the chorus of this song.

0: Gabriella. I got the lyrics in front of me now. Hands off Gabriella, Gabriella. Back off of my fella, Gabriella. Girls going back and forth. The claws are coming out. That happens at Club G6 sometimes.
1: Like
0: when a team loses a really tough one. Coaches wise.
2: It's intense.
0: Can, yeah, for sure. 310-840-4910. Let's go to Racine. He's in Oregon. Racine, what do you have on Oregon USC tonight?
3: Hey, as Stone Cold said, we opened up a can of whoop-em. Mm-hmm. That was awesome. And the fact that they were able to get away with doing that to Dante is a crime.
0: Oh, we need to talk about that.
3: I'm so glad that we won.
0: Yeah, you should be. That's a big win for Oregon. Thank you for the call, Racine. It's good to hear from you. And we'll use that as a segue because Oregon won the game. And if you're a Duck fan, you should be very happy about that. But believe it or not, the story from this game was USC. And it's not a good story. And the vibes are not good for the head man in that program. We'll tell you why next on Westwood One Sports Night.
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USC Oregon. Let's talk about it. Tonight was a black eye for the USC football program. There's no other way to really put it. Given how the entire game went, this might have been the worst case scenario for USC. First off, everything about the Dante Moore hit, an awful look for the Trojans. First off, definitionally a dirty hit by the upperclassman DB Desmond Stevens, led with the shoulder right into Dante Moore's helmet as Dante was trying to give himself up. We don't say dirty lightly because these are 18 to 20, 22-year-olds. We don't want to attach that label to them flippantly, but Stevens relinquished any benefit of the doubt you might grant him when he started celebrating his hit as Dante Moore seemingly was exhibiting the fencing response often seen when players are concussed. That obviously prompted the brawl. Cameras then panned to him on the sideline, dapping up teammates and laughing in the moments before Moore was loaded onto a cart and into an ambulance. Getting ejected from this game isn't a strong enough penalty for Stevens. He deserves at least a one-game suspension beyond this. The Big Ten sportsmanship bylaws, it allows for them to take this type of action. We expect that they will. And then to make matters worse for USC, this is the part where it becomes worst-case scenario. Not only are you embarrassed that type of way, then you can't stop Dante Moore's backup, Dylan Raiola? You get carved up by Dylan Raiola? Remember, going into the game,

0: The story was, if not now, then when? For Lincoln Riley and for USC. This is the moment. Beat Oregon in the Coliseum. They're in your house. And now they're without their potential first-round pick quarterback, and you still lose? And not only lose, lose by two touchdowns? With Raiola outplaying your supposed Heisman candidate quarterback? Dylan Raiola, 19 of 25, 289, two touchdowns, no picks. This USC defense is grossly bad. And that's what we learned tonight. Don't forget Raiola. He was Nebraska's quarterback last year. His tenure there ended when he broke his leg against USC of all teams. He outplayed Jaden Mayava. Brutal weekend for the Big Ten. Indiana, Penn State played P14s for the first time this year. The Hoosiers, they barely won at home against Northwestern. The Nittany Lions blew a 17-0 lead to Wisconsin in a loss. Not only did USC prove they're not ready for primetime, then you injure Dante Moore as well, making us feel worse about Oregon's chances too? That's a double whammy. And while we still have Ohio State to watch in the Big Ten, even they have a loss this year. So the Big Ten is clearly taking a step back after winning three straight national titles, while the SEC seems to have taken a step forward. This is why we're asking the question, who is the best team in college football right now? Got a poll question out on my X page at Josh Graham Show that you can react to. It's where you can watch the show in addition to listening to us at Josh Graham Show. 310-840-4910 is the way you call into the program. You can also jump into our Westwood One Sports Night YouTube chat as well. We're seeing a lot of you chiming in that way. It's how you can watch us in addition to listening to us. Looking at that poll, 40% say it's Georgia, 40% say it's Miami, 9% Texas, 9% Notre Dame. Kind of interesting. 310-840-4910. Kelvin in Dallas, what do you have to add here on Westwood One Sports Night?
1: Just quick points. A quick recovery to Dante Moore. That was a nasty hit. And then I think now I really dislike Lincoln Riley. Like, I thought I disliked him, but now I really, really dislike him because he couldn't control his players. Like, I know it's I know it was such a bad injury, but he had no control of, hey, players, calm down. Hey, let's regroup. Like, let's, you know, like, he just let it go like it was nothing. And now, I always said I never liked him with Caleb Williams. I never liked him when he was in the NFL. I don't think he's a good enough coach. I don't think he's going to be able to recover from this one. I think this was really bad on them. And then I think the best team in college football right now has to be the Gators. I think their coach is really calling some good games at the moment. So I'm really proud of the Gators at the moment.
0: Kelvin, appreciate the call. That is a hot take, Dallas. Yes, sir. Appreciate the call from Dallas, Kelvin. John Summerall's Gators handling Ole Miss tonight. Appreciate the call. You look at what they did. Dropping 52 on Ole Miss. It might be a little too soon, just like it was obviously too soon for Ole Miss to crown them, like we were doing at this time a week ago, but not going to hate on the Gators at this time. I still like Lincoln Riley as a person a ton, because when I first started in this industry, I went to a school called East Carolina University. This might be my heart for Club G6. And they're the Pirates, purple and gold. Actually yellow, but they say purple and gold. That's a side issue. And Lincoln Riley was the youngest offensive coordinator in college football at ECU when I was a freshman, 17 years old, breaking into the industry. Like, I never went to a game as a student in the stands. I was always in the press box. I knew exactly what I wanted to do, and I was full speed ahead. And Lincoln Riley, he admired that. He saw that work ethic in me at 17, and he was the youngest coach on staff. So he'd take me in the film room, and he'd show me plays. And I remember thinking he was the smartest guy ever because he made football easy to consume and put it in a way that I could understand it. But I just thought every coach was like that because that's my only experience. I was at East Carolina. I was a student. Thought everybody had Lincoln Riley's on their team. And then it turned out he was special. And we saw how many Heisman Trophy winners he coached after that. Four or three. Kyler, Baker, Caleb Williams. Let's go to TJ. He's in Dallas. Another call from Dallas. How about it? What do you got, TJ?
2: What's going on, Josh? So I think you might have two teams that may be the best. One is Florida. because, dude, that run game,
0: But is it too soon? Is it still like...
2: I think it is.
0: They gave up a lot of points. It's a little soon, just a little.
2: And you're going to have teams that are coming up that are going to stack the box against him, and they're going to see what Aaron Filo can do.
0: Get ready. 3 weeks from now, it is Texas-Florida. We got Texas-Florida in 3 weeks.
2: And Alabama, Keelan Russell.
0: Stop it. No. I'll say this. I'll say this about Alabama. This is the first time they played a complete game. Kentucky are trailing at halftime. East Carolina, they got off to a slow start in that one with ugly penalties and facing my alma mater, as I just mentioned. And then we saw it against Florida State. They got off to a slow start. This is the first time where they just splattered South Carolina and did what they were supposed to do. So if Alabama continues to play like that, then maybe they could be in the conversation. But I need to see it more consistently. Appreciate the call from Texas. TJ, let's go to Anthony. He's in Chicago. Anthony, best team in college football, what do you got?
3: Ohio State, and I want to talk about the game tonight. Jeremiah Smith, 12 receptions, 217 receiving yards, and 4 touchdowns. Come on.
0: Do we have, while we have Anthony here, do we have that other Jeremiah Smith touchdown call? Like we promised, we had Gus Johnson, multiple touchdown calls. Let's hear, this is advice to you, and really advice to America, Anthony. Find you somebody in life that looks at you and talks about you the way Gus Johnson looks at Jeremiah Johnson and talks, or Jeremiah Smith, pardon, and talks about Jeremiah Smith. Here was Gus Johnson on the call.
4: Saying, fade in the corner. Jeremiah! Touchdown, Buckeyes! Mama!
0: Mama!
4: There goes that dude!
0: Mama!
4: Mama!
0: There goes that dude!
4: Mama.
0: Anthony! Mama!
4: There goes that dude!
0: Yeah! Is that enough Buckeye talk, or do you have anything to add to that, Anthony?
3: No, I'm going to keep talking about them because you want to know why they're going to take it all the way.
0: Okay.
4: Mama!
0: Mama!
4: Mama!
0: Thank you, Anthony. Good to hear from you in Chicago. Reminds me of that Eminem song. Let me hear that again.
4: Mama!
0: I'm sorry that I hurt you.
5: Pretty good.
0: Clean It Out My Closet is a banger.
4: Mama!
0: Actually, a great deep cut Kanye song is Hey.
4: Mama!
5: Good pull.
0: I want to scream so loud for you.
5: Good pull.
0: Because I'm so proud of you. Since Anthony's in Chicago, he knows.
4: Mama!
0: He did pull a Mark Jackson there. Going mama. But he didn't say that man. He said that dude.
4: Mama!
0: Actually, didn't he on the other touchdown call refer to Jeremiah Smith as a dude too? Here was, again, Jeremiah Smith. Gus Johnson loves Jeremiah Smith. Find yourself someone who loves you the way that he loves Jeremiah Smith. Here was more.
6: West has checked in at running back. Play fake. Saying. Going deep. Saying. Cut. Jeremiah. Look at that dude. Touchdown. Buckeye.
0: Look at that dude.
4: Look at that dude.
0: Mama. Mama. Gus rules. College football needs
4: Mama.
0: People like him. Gus and, honestly, Joe Tessitore are the two college play-by-play guys that just capture the essence, the energy, the passion that you need. There's like a pro wrestling element to it. The closest thing to the energy of calling college football is the energy you need as a pro wrestling announcer. Because you could see a wrestling announcer saying, "Who's that coming out of the corner, that is...
4: Mama!
0: Mama! Mama!
4: Mama!
0: That's Mama's music!
4: Mama!"
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4: Mama!
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20: 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Here's Josh Graham.
0: The time has come for unusual questions to be asked. This is a segment, one segment, and one segment only. You can call us and ask about anything. 310-840-4910. It's usually more fun when it's not sports related. Generally speaking, that's the case. Even though we have all this great college football to react to, and we'll get to the number one team in the land, Texas, beating Tennessee in about 20 minutes or so. 310-840-4910. Unusual questions. Let's dig in.
21: Last week, guys, everybody made it out that I got mad at Josh and I left the press conference. That's not right. I thought it was an unusual question, and it's okay.
0: It is okay, Roy Williams. I have an understanding with Alex Teichert, who's taking your calls at 310-840-4910. And it's when Mr. Positive calls on Saturday nights, there's other audio elements to the call. So without further ado, Mr. Positive, what is your unusual question?
22: To my warriors, as I transport you to a realm where there are no boundaries, and as I enter your mind, body, and soul, remember, hold nothing back, keep nothing in. The time it is now to let the dreams begin. Boom shakalaka, Josh baby, Alex, and Will, my question is, why do people back up into parking spots? It makes me want to go berserk. Ow!
0: I understand the sentiment of backing into a parking spot. You might be in a situation where it's a busy parking lot or whatever, and you don't want to risk backing up and not seeing a car that's coming. So you're trying to set yourself up well for the future. But the issue I have, what makes me go berserk, other than cat's eyes dancing during SNL on the screen right now during Jalen Brunson's episode of SNL, other than that, is when people back into a spot when you could do the thing in a relatively empty parking lot of pulling straight. That drives me crazy. Like, you could have just gone into a different lane and then pulled straight in, and that would have been a lot more efficient. But that is an unusual question. Appreciate it greatly. 310-840-4910. Will Dalton, here's my unusual question. The top 100 TV shows list for the 2000s dropped. So for the first 25, 26 years of the 21st century, the New York Times put out this list. What is a TV show that you love from the 21st century that is not on the top 100 list, that you think is great and you love and you swear by, even though it might not be considered one of the top 100 TV shows?
23: I guess this is the part where I should actually look at the list and see what's on it.
0: Well, I was teeing you up.
23: So I know.
0: I thought there was an easy answer for you to this question.
23: Oh, is this the Vampire Diaries? Is that...
0: You like the Vampire Diaries.
23: Stop.
0: You claim that
23: I love the Vampire Diaries.
0: No, this is the best
23: That's not
0: part,
23: on
0: Alex.
23: The list?
0: No, it's not even close to the list.
23: Top 100, not on the list.
0: Not on the list.
23: That's crazy.

0: Crap.
1: You're lying, Will.
0: Crap!
2: No. See, what's funny about this tie shirt is that Will Dalton, about a month ago, he said he loved this show. He loved the Vampire Diaries. And I said, that show's not any good. That's embarrassing, Will.
3: That's not true.
2: And Will says, I have an objective list that says it's one of the 10 best TV shows.
1: Stop.
2: There is. And I said, send me the link. He sent me the link.
1: Stop.
2: Tyshirt, it was the top 10 vampire TV shows. So no, it's not one of the 100 best TV shows of the 21st century. I do have the top 10 because you were asking.
1: No, Will, don't even try.
0: Back me up. Back me up here.
2: It's not going.
1: I'm backing up the other way, Will, and that's into a parking spot.
0: No!
1: I'm not doing this.
2: Here's the top 10 if you didn't see the list.
1: Go for it.
2: Number 10 is Atlanta. Number 9 is Curb. Number 8 is 30 Rock. Number 7, Veep. Number 6, Game of Thrones. Number 5, Fleabag. Number 4, Succession. Number 3, Mad Men. Number 2, The Wire. Number 1, Breaking Bad. That's the list. So, Will, that's why I thought it would be an easy answer for you to say Vampire Diaries. But you're stunned it's not on the list.
3: I can't believe it. Can't believe it. It's a great show. It's so good.
2: My answer, the show that I'm frankly stunned didn't crack the top 100, is 24. I'm not a big TV show guy, but I was locked in the first few seasons. Jack Bauer, and you had the Allstate guy who is the president of the United States. And you have, I forget the name of the actress, from The Girl Next Door that's like Jack Bauer's daughter in the show. 24 not being on the list was a problem in my opinion. I took great issue with it. The biggest problem I had with the list, if I'm being honest, Chappelle Show's 58.
1: No.
2: Which, okay, fine. Fine if Chappelle Show's 58. But you can't have Chappelle Show 58 and then Key and Peele 29.
1: Oh, that's disrespectful.
2: You can't do that. Like, you're saying that Key and Peele is the superior sketch comedy show?
1: Not true.
2: To Chappelle Show? Tell me you're a Gen Z writer putting together this list without telling me you're a Gen Z writer. But anywho, Alex Tyshirt, what is a TV show that you swear by that probably won't be on this list?
1: Oh, man. Have we ever talked about Vampire Diaries? You ever guys watch that? No.
3: Great show.
1: Stop,
3: cliffhanger every
1: dude,
3: episode,
1: stop.
3: Man.
1: So I didn't get to read the whole list, but was True Detectives on there?
2: I would assume True Detective is somewhere on the list. But
1: okay.
2: What season did you like the most?
1: Hot take, I'd say 2 better than 1.
2: Yeah. Yeah, I think that's right.
1: Okay.
2: The most recent season, yeah.
1: Yeah, it's all water wash.
2: With Jodie Foster getting freaky.
1: Because I would say the first one's great. McConaughey, Woody, they play great characters.
2: It's
1: D'Addario.
2: Not on the list.
1: No kidding.
2: I don't see True Detective on the list.
1: Okay, so you're right. This is a Gen Z list.
2: Well, if it's Gen Z, it
3: garbage
2: came out the last few years. No. Gen Z, it is there. True Detective season 1, specifically.
1: Oh, okay. What
2: season
1: number is
2: one,
1: that?
2: It is number 35.
1: That's fair. Huh. Okay.
2: So think about it a bit. 310-840-4910. Let's go to Jim. He's in Seattle. Jim, what's your unusual question?
4: What food item do you love so much that if you accidentally drop it on the ground, you still put it up and eat it?
2: Thank you, Jim. I would say buffalo wings. Like, if you order wings, it's valuable. Like, there's only, like, 7 or 8, maybe 10 on a plate. So if you drop one, you're going to want that one. You're not. I've had the situation where it's sitting in the passenger seat of a car and you might hit the brakes a little too strongly and they end up on the floorboard and you have to make decisions. If it's wings, it's an easy decision. If it's French fries, it's all right. We could throw those away. It's fine. But wings, I'm still eating them.
3: I get where you're coming from in terms of something like you buy and there's a limited quantity of it. I think for me, if I drop like one of my Takis on the ground, I think I'm going to still eat it. Or like a sea salt and vinegar kettle chip.

0: chip. I gotta eat it, man. I don't eat those very often. That's kind of like my splurge.
1: But there's so many in a bag.
0: I want them. I want them all. I like them. They're addictive. It's a problem.
1: Yeah. Myron's in Dallas. Myron, what's your unusual
2: JG,
1: question?
2: Yes, sir. JG. Well, I don't have an unusual question, but I do want to answer the one for Mr. Positive.
1: Thank you.
2: On why people back in. Anyone that drives professional or work for a company, they're taught and trained to back into a parking space versus pulling out due to the cause of accidents incurring. If you back out, you have more accidents than you have if you pull out. So I just wanted to answer that unusual question. And again, just say how much I love your show, and I'll sit back and listen to the rest of it.
1: Thank you. I appreciate you answering the question in a more effective way than I did. Thank you. Well, Dalton, what's your unusual question? Do you have one this week?
0: I do. Now, it is similar-ish.
1: No.
0: But it's what I have. I promise it's what I have.
1: I'll be the judge.
0: Now, this isn't going to be as fun for me for your answer because I think I already know it, but I'm curious what Alex has to say. Do you prefer to either watch, to rewatch a show or movie over and over and over again that you're just a fan of, or would you rather watch a movie or show that's new? Because I was having this discussion with somebody on a dating app this week.
3: Oh.
0: And we were having the discussion about things we like to rewatch. Oddly enough, Vampire Diaries came up. Alex, how would you answer the question? I would rather rewatch stuff because it's like a comfort thing.
3: Yes.
0: Background noise sometimes, but how would you guys answer it?
3: Ooh, I'll go quick on this one. I think I would absolutely take In the Hand Over the Bush because in the age we're in now where everything gets greenlit, especially on a TV show setting, you're going to find endless amount of just cesspool goyim stuff rather than a top tier show you would want to watch over and over again. So I would definitely go back to The Hand.
1: See, this is, I think, important, finding the distinction. Because I brought up the TV show list, you might think that I'm a TV show person versus movies. I am not. I like movies more than TV shows. And the 21st century is when TV really jumped up a notch with Prestige and all these things, where you have the top actors choosing to do more television than do movies. But I answer new because there's so much stuff that's been done in the past that's worth delving into that is of high quality.
3: Mm.
1: Like, you're talking about what today's landscape is, and I won't push back on that, but 70s, 80s, 90s movies, there's so much there.
3: Yes.
1: That it feels like you're wasting time just rewatching stuff rather than watching something new where you could go backwards. Like, there's stuff even in the 2000s.
3: That's
1: like,
3: fair.
1: I didn't know Law Abiding Citizen existed until this week. But then I said, wait a minute. Gerard Butler is getting revenge for his kids and family getting killed? And Jamie Foxx is a lawyer? Sign me up. Viola Davis is in this movie for 5 minutes? Okay. Cool. Let's do that. So I'm team new, find new stuff because I'm a movie guy versus TV shows, but I get the sentiment if you like TV shows more than movies. What's your unusual question, Tyshirt?
3: So, let's say this. I was thinking about it earlier today, and I was pondering this as I stared into Big Blue, the ocean, as I was sitting there with my feet in the sand. If someone today came up to you and said, you cannot go back to your house, you cannot go home, you have to choose a different country to live in today for the rest of your life, where would you go and why?
1: Probably South America, Argentina. Probably. Just because. Nah.
3: Okay.
1: Nah. I'm having some second thoughts.
3: There's some great places.
1: The food, I like.
3: Food's
1: I'm
3: a big
1: driven
3: one.
1: By I'm driven by food.
3: Food's a big one.
1: Meats, you know. I'd probably say Canada just because it's so close to the United States. It's a cop out. I'd say I live in Toronto. Toronto's a great city.
3: Okay.
1: America rules, and we'll go to Canada and live in Toronto.
3: What about you, Will?
0: I'm going to Brazil.
3: Oh.
1: You want to watch Ravens, Cowboys, because you're that true to the
0: Shield? I might. It's gonna be a good matchup.
3: I
0: would go to Brazil because
1: that turf doesn't look that.
0: You
1: good,
0: know,
3: I'm on to you.
0: No,
3: Will.
0: It doesn't. There's beaches there.
3: Uh huh. What else?
0: There's beaches in Brazil. Mm-hmm. Yeah.
3: What else?
0: You know, the selection of female down there is pretty good. So I hear.
1: Settle down.
3: You're trying to go see the original BBLs, huh?
0: Well, it's just a factor. If I have to live there, I'm not going to be by myself.
3: So funny.
0: God.
1: There are beautiful women
0: and I'm
1: everywhere.
0: Sure they have great food.
3: They do have good food.
0: Yeah.
3: I would go to Japan. Easy.
0: That's a good one.
3: Never look back.
0: Cool place.
3: Great countryside, too.
1: Rob writes in, do you think Josh rather would eat buffalo chicken sandwiches from Putters or Mellow Mushroom Pizza? So Putters is, they see I have
0: either.
1: A Wake Forest sweatshirt on. That is the college bar at Wake Forest, Putters. I do not get the buffalo chicken sandwich. I didn't even know they had a buffalo chicken sandwich. Usually you get the big ass tenders and I have leftovers. That's great. I do not do Mellow Mushroom Pizza and I'll tell you why. There is a pizza in Winston-Salem, North Carolina, called the Graham Slam Pizza. It's named after yours truly.
3: Stop it.
1: You can find this on the internet,
0: it's
1: I think,
0: story.
1: If you search it, Alex Teicher. I think it still exists. Graham Slam Pizza, Pie Guys Pizza is the name of the spot. They named the pizza after me. They asked what I might like. I said, essentially, they didn't have a buffalo chicken pizza on the menu, so I was like, all right, let's just do that. And apparently it became so popular, I'd like to think because of the popularity of the show I used to do locally, but actually it was just a really good pizza, that when they had an ownership change and this Hispanic family purchased the place, they kept that item on the menu with the same name without probably even knowing who I was. And I didn't want to tell them who I was because then they might change their mind about having that be the name. So it's been there for a while, the Graham Slam Pizza in Winston-Salem, North Carolina. Shout out.
0: It is good. I've had it.
3: Wow.
1: And that's been Unusual Questions for this week. As promised, we get to those Texas Longhorns. And the one team that can beat number one Texas. The answer might surprise you. That's next on Westwood One Sports Night.
4: 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Chicago hopes to get back on track after falling to 1-1 last week, while Jalen Hurts and the Eagles want to build on their 2-0 start. It's the Eagles at the Bears coming up on Monday Night Football.
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0: Are they saying press on or Bryce Young? Asking for Will Dalton, who's a huge Carolina Panthers fan. We got NFL bets that we're going to hand out 20 minutes from now. Kind of kidding, but kind of being serious, Alex Teichert. What is the name of that song?
1: Literally, Tranqui.
0: Is she saying press on or Bryce Young?
1: Ooh. I think Bryce Young.
0: That's what I thought. Why wouldn't you? After the start that he's off to, 650 passing yards and five TDs.
1: So hot right now.
0: 100%. Just like Hansel. So hot right now. We haven't talked about the NFL for 1 minute on this show. Will Dalton's arm is shaking as a result.
2: It's been upsetting me.
0: Hit on any NFL, any shield, where in many places it's game day. So we'll hand out some bets. By the way, 4-1 in the college football bets today.

0: We back. Gotta let the world know we're back up. Let's get to the big game of the day. Here's the takeaway from Knoxville in the early window. The only team that can beat number one Texas seems to be number one Texas. Tennessee should have had no shot at winning that game today. None. Zero. Zilch. Tennessee was kept out of the end zone for nearly 59 minutes of this game. Other than two plays on the opening drive, Tennessee didn't take one snap in the red zone the entire day. True freshman Faison Brandon, he was put through hell in his...
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1: Scrimmage. He had an interception in this game. On special teams, Texas didn't execute what should have been a directional punt. Thought the broadcast crew did a good job pointing that out. Hey, probably the punt was supposed to go a little bit this way when everybody is lined up on this side of the field, and Tennessee was able to exploit that. They recovered an onside kick, Tennessee. Texas let that happen. So, offensively, it's bad. Special teams, it was bad. Even defensively, you had the endless list of penalties. 11 penalties for 115 yards on Texas, including a third down face mask to set up the final sequence, giving Tennessee new life. And then the dumbest taunting foul that you will ever see by Colin Simmons, who might be a top 10 pick of the draft, that elicited the funniest referee announcement you will ever hear.
2: Unsportsmanlike conduct. Defense, number one, was simulating using the restroom.
1: Simulating using the restroom.
2: Simulating using the restroom.
1: That's a new one. Don't know if that's in the handbook. Hand up. Is it a 15-yarder for simulating using the restroom? Simulating using the restroom. Honestly, the funniest part about that, and if you didn't see the play by now, it's one of the dumbest things ever. The funniest, there's so much funny about it. Him getting flagged and then having his arms outstretched like he was A-Rod in Game 7 of the 0-4 ALCS, knocking the ball out of Arroyo's hand. What do you mean? The kid that stole the cookie out of the cookie jar. Why is there a flag? Dude, you imitated unzipping your pants, whipping your... The funny part about it, the ironic part about it is, Colin Simmons didn't need to imitate doing that. He had 5 sacks in the game. He did the football version of taking out his thing, putting it on the table, and urinating on the Tennessee offense. He did that the entire day. Didn't need to quite literally show us that. But since he did, we got that great announcement that we'll have till the end of time from that officiating crew. Yes, simulating going to the restroom. You know he's telling all his referee buddies. look what we had. Simulating going to the restroom.
2: Simulating using the restroom.
1: Yeah, simulating that. So while Texas might be the most talented team in the country, and nobody will take that away from them, it's kind of hard to give them the full-throated endorsement when against bad teams, they go through the motions, and against good teams, they don't look sharp. Obviously, Ohio State comes to mind where Texas trailed by 20 points in that game. That game started about as badly as it could, as a team could start a game. To put it shortly, while Texas has 2 really, really good wins, Texas also beats Texas, and it's kind of hard to forget that. While you watch Georgia continue to steamroll every team in its path, including Oklahoma today, I'm not saying that's the most impressive win, John Mateer, who, that was an ugly play with the ball going backwards and return back. Notre Dame and Miami, they continue to look the part. When you factor in Steve Sarkisian's spotty track record, maybe Texas isn't the best team in America. Now, they're going to be number one in the poll when that drops Sunday. There's no doubt about that. But the question that we're asking today on Westwood One Sports Night, who is the best team in America? 310-840-4910. Who is it? Who would you take over any team in college football right now and why? 310-840-4910. We've got Graham's Gambling in about 10 minutes. Do want to get to the best thing that I saw today.

0: that actually wasn't football at all. This is going to tick Will Dalton off so much. Because who had it on the bingo card as well? Weird things. Unusual questions. Club G6, where we're giving love to Miami of Ohio and giving love to Boise State. That all these things are making the cut before we get to NFL topics. Will Dalton is just beside himself upset by this. Baseball even getting on the show before NFL. But we have to. Justin Verlander left the mound for the final time of his 21-year MLB career today. He did so as a Detroit Tiger. One out, sixth inning, throwing 5 1/3. A.J. Hinch came out of the dugout, but he wasn't walking towards the mound. Jason Benetti described what happened next.
1: He is not going to the mound. He's going to get Justin Verlander's daughter, Genevieve. Of all the pitches he threw from 60 feet 6 inches, the speed at which she ran out to the mound might be the most important thing we've seen today.
0: Benetti's right, and I cried. I'm not ashamed to admit it. I'm man enough. If you have a kid and you see somebody in that moment, and by the way, whoever came up with this, whether it was Kate Upton, who's still getting it done, by the way, shout out to Kate Upton, A.J. Hinch, or the Tigers, to surprise Justin Verlander, who instantly becomes a mess, becomes a puddle, by bringing out his young daughter to run out and give him a hug and walk off the field with him for the final time. Brother, that's as good as it gets. Will Dalton's about to tell me, well, the only thing that could have made it better is if Mariano Rivera was surprised by Derek Jeter and Andy Pettit walking out like they did with...
2: I mean, everybody knows nothing's ever going to top that. Let's be clear. No, but I don't know if you mentioned it or not, they walked off the game.
0: They wanted a walk-off too?
2: They walked off the game.
0: Brother, baseball gods exist. Baseball rocks.
2: Yeah. But I had read it was the coach and Kate Upton. They were working together behind the scenes.
0: They were in cahoots?
2: They were in cahoots behind the scenes to make that all happen.
0: Do you think... No, I'm not going to ask that question.
2: What? So your wheels were turning. Now I want to know what you were thinking.
0: I was going to make a cat daddy joke. I'm not going to do it, though. Just not going to do it. Kate Upton's a mom. Let her be a mom.
2: Yes, she is.
0: Okay, just let her.
2: Mm-hmm.
0: Let her do mom stuff. Be a good mom. No need to reference the past. No need to do that.
2: I can't with you.
0: Baseball gods exist, man. Walk-off hit there. Sports gods exist. Football. How else can you explain Iowa being lucky enough to get an extra play and in the last second beating Michigan at the Big House? Just chef's kiss. Perfect. Magic. And the Verlander being surprised by his daughter walking off the field. Best thing. If the Dante Moore hit was the worst thing I saw today, the best thing was that. And it wasn't in football. And that's, there was a lot of great that we saw in football today. 4-1. The bets today. Got three more that we're going to bet for the NFL. And we hand those picks out in Graham's Gambling next on Westwood One Sports Night.
3: The Packers got blown out by the previously lifeless Falcons on Thursday Night Football. 4 3-and-outs, 16 rushing yards. Is Matt LaFleur close to becoming Matt LaFired? Westwood One Sports.
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1: We're handing out bets in Graham's Gambling momentarily. What a college football Saturday it's been. We're getting ready to have an NFL Sunday. How about we ask this question? Jalen Brunson literally just finished hosting Saturday Night Live. He's probably partying his face off right now in the after party in New York City. Which athlete would you like to see get the next SNL invite? Jalen Brunson is just the third athlete this decade to get that honor. Travis Kelce, prior to dating Taylor Swift 3.5 years ago, he hosted after the Chiefs' most recent Super Bowl win. Then, right before the pandemic started, it was J.J. Watt for some reason. Sure, he did fine, just don't remember anything about it. 310-840-4910. Who should be the next athlete to host Saturday Night Live? Didn't see any of the Knicks super fans on the show. That's weird. They all sit courtside, and they live in New York, and they've been on the show, but no Ben Stiller, no Adam Sandler. You had the Knicks players who were part of the monologue, Mikal Bridges, Karl Anthony Towns, OG Anunoby, Josh Hart. But other than that, not as much of a Knicks flavor as we thought we were going to get from Jalen Brunson. Didn't get a chance to watch so much of the show, but look forward to checking back on that. 310-840-4910 if you want in. Who should be the next athlete to get that invite? Prior to delving further into that topic, let's hand out some winners.
0: It's time for Graham's Gambling. Let's make some money.
1: Got to get the alliteration out there. Graham's Gambling. That's what we're doing here. Will Dalton, we have a saying around here. Trust the process. Handing out college bets for the last 8 seasons. This being the 9th year we've done this. We've only had one losing year. Some started to doubt us. Started to fade our picks. Because we had a bad week and we were 9-13 going into this week. 4-1. 4-1 today. What was on the card? Glad you asked. Colorado Baylor under 55.5. That game was disgusting. 23-13, just as we expected. App State, NC State, over 55.5. Will, I thought App had a shot to win. I also thought NC State could blow the doors off of them. In either instance, more than 55 points were going to be scored, and that final count was something like 38-31, 41-31, something like that. Lots and lots of points. Speaking of another over that hit, Ole Miss, Florida. Haven't liked what I've seen from either of those defenses. That was 52-38. We got close to 90 points scored in the game. So we have been rocking it. We also took Oregon -3 against USC. We had doubts when Dante Moore went down. Oregon still covered the game. So those were our four hits. Our miss was diabolically bad, like way off the mark bad. We decided to take one underdog, because that's what we do. We took Maryland +1.5. What was that final score again? Oh yeah, 54-3 UCLA. Starting to think, Will, that there might be a coaching change in the next 24 hours in College Park. Don't know if you could come back next week if you're Mike Locksley. Think that there's going to be a coaching change, and the first one that we see in college football is going to be Maryland looking for another head man. That was brutal. Okay, to the NFL we go. Underdogs not being kind in college, but we are leaning on some underdogs in the NFL on Sunday. Two home dogs specifically. Let's start with the Tampa Bay Buccaneers. Do not mess with a win streak. Crash Davis gave that advice in Bull Durham 35 years ago, more than 35 years ago. The Minnesota Vikings are messing with a win streak. They won their first two games with Carson Wentz. And now Kyler Murray's back from concussion. Kyler Murray, who threw a pick on the first series before he got concussed the second series, he comes back. Bad juju. You're changing your quarterback despite the fact you won the last two games. Tampa absolutely positively needs to win this game. Cannot afford to lose. They're at home. You do not want to be playing in the state of Florida in the month of September. So I will take the 0-2 Tampa Bay Buccaneers plus a point and a half against the Minnesota Vikings. That's a 4 o'clock kick time Eastern Standard Time. And then on Sunday Night Football, the other home underdogs we like, Westwood One Sports, you could listen to Sunday Night Football. We like the Denver Broncos plus... I actually got it this morning at 3.5. Was stunned that was able to get that type of value with Denver, but it quickly went back to 2.5, so that's the number we'll give out here on the show. Denver plus 2.5 against the LA Rams. LA without Puka Nacua, short week on the road. I think a lot of people reacted to the primetime standalone game strongly. That's what happens. Most people saw the Kansas City game and maybe didn't see what they did against Jacksonville, but Jacksonville's a really good team. More on them in a bit. Denver plus 2.5. We think Denver wins the game outright. That is the closest environment in the NFL you get to a college environment in the SEC. That place is going to be rocking. I think Denver's going to win the game. This might be a game that you get Valentine's Day night in Los Angeles later in the season. Maybe a preview of Super Bowl 61. That's how good of a game this could be. Broncos plus 2.5. We love that. And we got one favorite. That favorite is the Jacksonville Jaguars. Jags minus 3. See, some places minus 2.5. We'll lay it. New England's banged up. Same principle. Playing in the state of Florida, that's not where you want to be. Jacksonville is tremendous. Playing at home early in the season. New England looks like they have some problems on offense. Drake May's dealing with some stuff. A.J. Brown's hurt. You had all the injuries in the secondary. You lost your offensive guard against the Steelers. Just think Jacksonville's good coming off a loss and they're at home. The number shouldn't be that small, and we're going to take advantage by laying the points with Jacksonville. So there you go. In review, we like the Bucs. We like the Broncos. We like the Jaguars. This is the part where Will Dalton inexplicably tells me that he's going to be going against one of the teams that I just bet.
2: Not necessarily. I mean, just because I went with the Trojans, USC, tonight doesn't mean I always go against you. I thought they were going to win the game. I got good value on that.
1: You tend to do this all the time. Last week, it was I took the Patriots against the Steelers, and you took the Steelers. How did that go for you? Not great. Like, you were doing this, and it's disrespectful to me. I don't know why.
2: Oh, is that what it is?
1: In college, there are... like 100 games you can bet on. You're going to take one of the five? You're going to go against one of the five picks that I made?
2: Well, no. I might feel differently about it.
1: Well,
2: I don't know.
1: What NFL pick do you like this week?
2: Honestly, I think I like... I like the Chiefs. To go, I like the Chiefs Dolphins probably under in that game, under 45.5, which is gross.
1: So not Bengals, laying double
2: Steelers.
1: Digits.
2: I'll say Bengals 3.5. I like them to cover that pretty good. Against the Steelers?
1: Division road games, man.
2: Division Bengals.
1: Okay. You can have it.
2: That's I'm with you in Jacksonville, gambling. Too, by the way. You want me to go with you on something? I'm with you in Jacksonville.
1: There it is. I like it. I like it when we agree on things. Makes me happier. See Pine Needle right again. Jameis Winston, George Kittle, Draymond Green would be great SNL hosts. Rob writes in the Kachuk brothers. Maybe that's pretty good. They say SNL's not funny anymore. SNL's lost their fastball, is what they're saying 10 years ago. See, that's... That's a thing that everybody says about, oh man, it's not as good when I was into it, when I first got into it. It's like when people talk about music. Oh man, the best music came out when I was in high school. Oh man, music's never been as good as it was then. And everybody has their SNL cast. You know, people will claim that the first cast is the best, or Eddie Murphy's cast, or you go to the 90s with, well, I don't hear a lot of people argue for the 90s cast. Early 2000s, well, yes, actually you do, with Chris Farley and Norm Macdonald. And then you have Fallon and Tina Fey and Amy Poehler. I personally love when it was Andy Samberg, and you had Bill Hader, and you had Will Forte, and that was great. And then it was Kristen Wiig. That's what you're referencing from 10 years ago, and Fred Armisen. You know, Kate McKinnon. I think it's like a sports team SNL. Like, you lose really good cast members. It takes time for stars to develop and for the show to get its voice back. And I'll agree that maybe a year ago, it maybe wasn't the best show. But Marcelo Hernandez, that guy's a star now. And Ashley Padilla is outstanding too. An absolute stud, an absolute star on the show. And you got Michael Che and Colin Jost on the desk. They've been there forever, it seems, more than a decade. I think the show's gotten pretty good. How about we go to prison? It's Pinky in Texas who's calling us from prison. What's the question you got for us, Pinky?
3: Well, hey, what's up, man? How are you doing?
1: I'm doing well. I've got about a minute and a half here. You're on across the country and Canada. What do you have? Do you have any sports thoughts to share with us?
3: It's about the Texans.
1: Yeah? Tell me about it.
3: Yeah, my thoughts, you know, I'm not huge on sports or nothing, but hello world, shout out to my wife and shout out to my son. You know, CJ Stroud, I don't think he's got what we need, you know, I really don't. I kind of had a lot of hope for him, but this season I've lost it because I found myself going, ah, dang, you know, too many times. I did that like 5 plays in a row. Like,
1: Pinky, geez. Pinky, what was for dinner tonight?
3: A chicken patty.
1: Whoa. I love a chicken patty.
3: Yeah, man. No, not this one.
1: Oh, I got you. Well, I appreciate the call. Hey. Go Texans. Hey. Yeah, last thing, what do you got?
3: I'm sorry about that, man. I just want to say I appreciate y'all for making me laugh so much here. Last night, the whole I am Japanese thing, man, that cracked me up. My face is hurting.
1: I thought we might get in trouble for that, Pinky. Pinky, appreciate the call, and thank you. Tell anybody else who might be listening to us in there that we appreciate them as well. That as well. Appreciate it, Pinky. It's good to hear from you. There you go. Joining us from the clink, as our friend Kevin Harlan would say. None of the games that we mentioned in Graham's Gambling do we think is the most important game of Week 3. There is a game that stands out, and it might involve Pinky's team. Next.
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1: A lot going on here on the show. Shout out to Pinky. Incarcerated, but calling into the show. But we ran out of time. We didn't have any more time, and unfortunately, he only had a certain amount of time. He could be on the phone as well. So just want to tie up some loose ends here. We asked a question, and we are taking calls from those in and out of prison. 310-840-4910. Who should get the next invite on SNL after Jalen Brunson? In terms of athletes, who do you think would do well on the show? Who do you think is a big enough name that could be the next SNL athlete host? 310-840-4910. But tying up some loose ends, Pinky referenced last night, he's like, I just wanted to thank you guys for making me laugh last night, right? And he referenced a clip, the Chicago White Sox clinched a playoff berth. What a time to be in the Windy City. The Cubs and White Sox clinched playoff appearances within 2 minutes of each other. This happened. This is just the fourth time ever that both teams are making the playoffs the same year. And Murakami gave an epic celebration interview where you're spraying champagne on each other in the locker room. Alex Teichert hasn't heard this yet, so he doesn't know what Pinky was referring to.
17: I don't.
1: And let's hear from the star rookie, maybe AL Rookie of the Year, Murakami from the White Sox, in a celebratory mood being interviewed after the clinching win.
18: Rate it on a scale of 1 to 10. How's it going so far?
19: 100. Okay. 100.
18: How many champagne bottles have you opened so far?
19: 100.
18: So what does it mean just to be able to celebrate it with this team?
19: I am a champion!
17: That's amazing.
1: I don't know this is true, but what I surmise is that when he doesn't know the answer to a question he's asked in English, with English being his second language, his default answer is, I am Japanese!
19: I am Japanese!
1: The part where...
2: I love it.
1: As I was telling Pinky in the clink, the part that I thought I was going to get in trouble, Alex, is when we called back on that clip.
17: Okay.
1: After Indiana's coach, Kurt Cignetti, described the first two snaps of a game as, quote, we got Pearl Harbored on the first two snaps, close quote.
17: No.
1: And that led, obviously, to the Japanese and our guy, Murakami. Who,
17: no way.
1: In case you didn't know, is Japanese.
19: I am a Japanese!
1: So there's another thing, too. Will Dalton literally just told me, and maybe this can wait a few minutes, that there is a John Gruden clip that I need to hear. And anytime that's the case, I drop everything that I'm doing and I get straight to that. Oh, there's a John Gruden clip I haven't heard? I need to hear that. It can wait a few minutes because I don't know if Alex has it and Will Dalton's sending it certain ways. So rather than get to the Gruden point, how about I deliver on what we teased for this segment? The most important game, week 3 of the NFL slate. It's an easy call. It's not close. It's Texans-Colts. Don't conflate that with being the best game on Sunday. But the most important game, most important, most significant, that is Texans-Colts. And here's why. It's the one game on Sunday that features not one but 2-0-2 teams. That essentially makes this an elimination game in week 3. Whoever loses this game is not going to make the playoffs. Since 1990, not a small sample, teams that begin 0-3 in the NFL make the playoffs 2.9% of the time, less than 3%. Juxtapose that versus teams that start 1-2. Over the same period of time, 1-2 teams have made the playoffs over 25% of the time. Odds that are 12 times better than the alternative. Given that Houston and Indy have both played playoff teams to open up the season. There's a chance they might be good. Like, they both lost heartbreakers. The Indianapolis-Kansas City game, Sunday Night Football, just think about how close that was. Went to overtime. And how much different we think about Indy if they win in Kansas City. Then you get to the Houston Texans. They're 0-2, but remember week one when Josh Allen threw a pick, but then it was dropped? And the next snap, Josh Palmer's in the end zone, and then C.J. Stroud stripped in the red zone. How close Houston was to winning that game. Heartbreakers. Both these teams might be good, but not if they're 0-3. Focusing on the Texans, we have no clue who this team really is. No clue. Because what we thought this team would be, questions on offense, but the defense is fantastic. Best defense in the NFL. That's not what we've seen this year. You look at the stats. The Stroud struggles have been well documented. The much lauded defense has been a liability, though. 24th in points allowed. 27th in yards per play. And they haven't forced a turnover. The Texans' defense. It's easy to say that it was, oh, well, Josh Allen and Joe Burrow on the other side. That's who they were facing. But also, those games were in Houston. You should win the games at home. That game last Sunday wasn't all that close against Cincinnati. Now they're in a must-win setting on the road for the first time this year. And don't forget that the Texans, they were just the seventh team ever last year to rally from 0-3 to make the playoffs. So if you're a Texans fan, you might be thinking, well, we could go 0-3 again and still make it. Does lightning really strike twice in the same place? Probably not. So that's the Houston piece of it. But the Texans' pressure pales in comparison to the heat that's on the Indianapolis Colts. The Colts have pushed all their chips into the center with Daniel Jones. The Sauce Gardner trade from last year. Two number ones given up for it. Now you don't have a first rounder for next year, so tanking's not an option. And a strong QB class, it's not an option for Indy. You're stuck. Maybe one of the things the owner's taking notes of on the sideline is Chris Bauer being on the last year of his deal. The man who whiffed on that Anthony Richardson pick and made that trade a year ago. Maybe Shane Steichen as well is feeling that heat. They're the home team Sunday. There's pressure that comes with that. This team's lost 9 in a row, staring 10 losses in a row right down the barrel. So Texans, Colts, that's going to be on the multi-view. Can promise you that. Most important game on Sunday. There is a circus play that is happening right now in college football. 4th and 45 with a minute to go. Georgia Tech trailing Stanford by a touchdown. And there's some laterals, there are some pitches, and then it ends up in the belly of a Stanford Cardinal who doesn't try to run with it, falls down. Stanford with their brand new DoorDash logos on the jersey going to get the win against a bad Georgia Tech team up on the farm. Didn't know that DoorDash was created on Stanford's campus. Like, students created DoorDash. So it's kind of fitting that it's on the jerseys. Austin Warren getting the win for the Stanford Cardinal. Got a pumped up Andrew Luck on the sideline, the GM there. Okay, now let's get to the good stuff. Will Dalton, I have not heard this clip. I love John Gruden. When you play John Gruden clips, when you say you have new John Gruden clips, I want to hear them all. Here was John. All I know is that John Gruden is consuming a lemonade. Let's hear what happens next.
20: Tumors, drugs. This is where they sell the lemonade.
21: The real lemon's back there. We got real lemon juice in the back.
20: I don't see it. Tumors lemonade. You hear so much about it. I ain't using no straw. Look at that right there. Wow, that's really freaking good, man. Refreshing, eye-opening. War Eagle! You know, the aftertaste, it's not just lemony. It's like smooth lemony. Mm. It's a 10 if it's lemonade we're talking about. Perfect temperature.
3: I'll tell you what, man. This lemonade's smooth. Smooth like Travis Kelce sweet-talking Taylor Swift. Smooth like the sheriff on a drive at the end of a game, man. I'll tell you what, if I created a lemonade flavor, throw a little bit of a banana in there, call it Spider 2Y Banana. Run it on two. Sit hut! 310-840-4910. Gruden, he always brings it. My impression, meh. Has me thinking about Saturday Night Live, though. Who might be the next athlete we sign up for that show? And that's why we go to Dredd, who's in Florida. Dredd, who would you nominate?
4: I'm not sure. I don't know. But I have another question.
3: Okay.
4: I want to know if, in overtime, the team that receives the ball first, if they drive down the field and use the whole 10 minutes and wait till there's 3 seconds left on the clock, we'll use 9 minutes and 57 seconds, and then kick when there's 3 seconds left, the field goal, and there's no more time in overtime, and only one team has possessed the ball, does the other team get a chance to possess the ball?
3: No, the game ends.
4: But don't both teams get a chance to possess the ball?
3: Not if there's no time.
4: So the game is just over like that?
3: Yeah, it's either that team wins or it's in a tie. I mean, can you possess the ball for 10 minutes? Look up how many 10-minute drives there are in the NFL. It doesn't happen that often.
4: But I mean, what if you do it on purpose?
3: Well, God bless you. Great, great offense on your part if you're able to sustain a drive for 10 minutes. That's not easy to do.
4: Okay, thank you. I was just curious. I love your show. I listen to it every night.
3: I appreciate it. Thank you. Appreciate the call. 310-840-4910. Seems right if we're asking a question about Saturday Night Live that we go to New York. Let's go to Roster, who's in New York. Roster, what is your opinion on the SNL matter?
22: I think Lionel Messi would be fascinating and funny for that show.
3: Does he speak enough English? I don't think I've ever heard him speak English.
22: Yeah, I'm not sure. Only if he could speak a little English.
3: It seems like a pretty big problem.
22: Yeah, but people would be curious just to see him.
3: Oh, I'm sure they would watch, but you kind of need to communicate. The host needs to talk. The monologue, for example.
22: Since he's been playing in America, I would think he'd know some English.
3: I got you. Roster, thank you so much for the call, because this is kind of unbelievable, and we're on a time crunch here. So Pinky got his call. He called us from prison. Apparently, Pinky's friend Cassius also listens to the show. He wants to talk to us from prison as well. Cassius, do you have strong thoughts on football or on Saturday Night Live? Like, what are your thoughts? Cassius, do you have strong opinions on football or on Saturday Night Live? Like, what are you passionate about?
23: See, I feel like last season we started 0-4.
3: Who's we?
23: Houston, Texas. See, I'm a real Texas fan.
3: Got it. Huge game this weekend. Biggest game in the NFL. You got to win Sunday.
23: We got to win this game. So we were supposed to win last game. But in my defense, I would say Josh Allen is having an MVP year this year. Yeah. So we took that. We played real well against Josh Allen, and we looked real good. And I feel like we might see him again.
3: Who's your favorite player on the Texans? Because I interviewed Daniil.

0: Hunter a few weeks ago, and his like arms were the size of my head.
1: I'm a Will Anderson fan.
0: Who?
1: Will Anderson. Yeah.
0: Will Anderson, of course.
1: Will Anderson.
0: Who's your college team? Who's your college team?
1: Texas Longhorns.
0: Well, they're the number one team in the country, man.
1: Of course. We're supposed to be.
0: Were you able to get the game on today?
1: Yes, sir. We watched the game. You know, we won by 3 points. It was real hard, but, you know, I feel like we're going to go all the way. It's going to be a Texans and a Texas Longhorn year this year.
0: I love that. I love it. On the way out, one more thing. Tell me why Texas is going to win it all. What was your thought on the game today? Because Tennessee made it close there at the end.
1: See, we play Ohio State. And Ohio State was real favorite to win it all as well.
0: Yeah.
1: We beat them.
0: That's true.
1: We came back and beat them.
0: You guys are number one. You guys are number one, Cassius. Hey,
1: we're number one for a reason.
0: That's what I'm saying. Cassius, anything else you want to say on the way out?
1: I just want to say y'all got to believe in Texas, and everything going to be good again.
0: I love that, man. All the eyes of Texas are upon Cassius in Texas, and the eyes of Texas are upon the rest of the nation that is looking up at Texas, number one in the poll. How about that? Couple of calls from the Clink. We appreciate our friends over there. We do. You know who, strangely, he mentioned Ohio State, and we'll talk about the Buckeyes in a little bit. We need to talk about Michigan for a second. Ohio State's fiercest rival. By the way, last call for phone calls at 310-840-4910. This September is a September to remember for the Michigan Wolverines. You know, at the beginning of TV shows, they give you the option, previously on fill in the blank, to watch what you might have missed and catch up for a show you might be binging. We don't give you the option to skip in catching you up on the Michigan Wolverines. But let's bring you up to speed on what we've seen leading up to today's action. The month starts with the Western Michigan miracle. The secret clock, the Hail Mary, the controversy that follows. Then they beat Oklahoma in a gross defensive slog. That's a win that we thought was going to be impressive, but seeing John Mateer, how his game's devolved, Georgia just eating his lunch today, not so much anymore. Even last week, they trailed most of the first half against UTEP. But yet, still entered this week, unblemished, 3-0 record, number 18 ranking, every one of their games being played in Ann Arbor. They don't play road games, apparently, at Michigan. The Wolverines' loss today was borderline poetic. The loss to Iowa. Similar to the Western Michigan situation, Iowa was gifted the opportunity to draw up one more play. Now, it wasn't as controversial as what we saw with 1 second being put on with Western Michigan, but after a completion inside the 10, Iowa didn't have enough time by rule to spike it. You can't spike it inside 3 seconds. There was two on the clock. So that's why you saw the fake spike attempt if they were going to run the play, but it was blown dead. Why? Michigan untimely just had an injured player. That stopped the clock. It gave Iowa a chance to draw something up. And here's how the play sounded. The winning score, 2 seconds left, courtesy of the Iowa radio broadcast.
2: For the win, Iowa down 5, empty backfield. Here's the snap. Brown straight back, throws to the corner of the end zone. Caught! It's caught! Touchdown, Iowa! Touchdown! Touchdown, Iowa! The game is over. The Hawks have won it.
0: The Hawks did win it. And just like Western Michigan outplayed the Wolverines, Michigan outplayed Iowa today. But the costly penalty and the special teams touchdown and the untimely injury, it led to the Wolverines having their first loss. Now, there were a ton of funny elements to this game. 10 minutes before that sequence, you had Kirk Ferentz melting down the internet. 4th and 6, you're down 5, you're at the +34. You go for it in that spot, right? Wrong. try a 51-yard field goal when you're down 5 and 2:40 on the clock? Are you insane? They did that. They missed it. Fortunately, got bailed out. Also, the running game, not much existent. Here's a part that's funny. A joke with this game throughout the week was how much of a rock fight it would be. Oh, Iowa, Michigan, no one's going to score. The under 38.5 was one of the most popular bets all week long. The walk-off touchdown by Iowa put the final score at 20-19, 39 points right on the dot. A September to remember for Michigan. Perhaps they might be thinking, wake me up when September ends. Oh, let's go to Michigan real quick. 310-840-4910. Will is in Detroit. Will, talk to me.
3: What's up, man? I heard you talking about the Verlander game. I got to attend that today. It was a great, great moment.
0: Did you cry?
3: I almost did. It was heartfelt for sure.
0: For those who don't know, Justin Verlander brought a lot of men across the country to tears, including me, because rather than A.J. Hinch just taking him out like normal, he summoned Genevieve Verlander, his young daughter, to run out to the mound and walk out with him for the last time and into the arms of Kate Upton, who still very much has it. Great moment.
3: That was great.
0: It was. And they walked it off. I didn't even realize that point until Will brought it up to me.
3: Yeah, they walked it off. And also, it was Las Diaz, the umpire, his last game as well.
0: Well, I don't think that was nearly as emotional.
3: No, but the last call for JV on the strikeout, he gave him a strike that was a foot outside of the box. The umpires are already out of challenges. You got to watch the video.
0: That's
3: great. It was great.
0: Any thoughts on the Wolverines on the way out, since we're talking Michigan sports?
3: I think Bryce is a bum.
0: Okay.
3: I don't think he's going to do it for us.
0: Bryce Underwood, yeah. Will, thanks for the call in Detroit. It's good to hear from you. That must have been a lot of fun at the game earlier today. So that's the Michigan piece. We need to talk about the football team in Ohio. That might be the answer to the other question we're asking tonight. Who is the best team in America right now? We know the ranking says it's Texas. But who is the best team? 310-840-4910, last call for phone calls. We talk about that team from Ohio and maybe another football team in Ohio as well next on Westwood One Sports Night.
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7: Who is the best team in college football? 310-840-4910 if you want in. Because the answer to that question just might be the Ohio State Buckeyes. Yeah, they lost to Texas, who's number one, and results have to matter. That's why we're not advocating for Ohio State to be ranked above Texas. Texas is going to be the number one team. And the Lamb, we get it. They beat Tennessee. They have the win against Ohio State, best win anybody's had in college football thus far. But we're asking the question, you put the teams on the field, who wins between Texas and Ohio State on a neutral field? Ohio State's probably favored by 3 points. They lost in Austin at the Horn when they were up 20 in the fourth quarter. So you certainly could make that case. It's a lot easier case to make that Ohio State has separated in the Big Ten Conference, that they're easily the best team in the Big Ten. After this weekend, it's almost process of elimination. Indiana and Oregon, they're a level below. Indiana, they nearly lost to Northwestern at home. That was their first P4 game. Oregon lost to Oklahoma State. They lost Dante Moore tonight in an ugly injury. It's not Penn State, we know that. Much like Indiana, they played nobody out of conference. First P4 game was Wisconsin today. They were up 17-0, Penn State was. Blew it, lost. While the Buckeyes have a loss this year, it was against, the number one team in the country, and you led by 20 in the fourth quarter of the game. Jeremiah Smith, he's the current frontrunner, in our view, to win the Heisman Trophy. Will Dalton, see if you can find the betting odds. Be willing to bet Jeremiah Smith is the betting favorite, too.
8: He is.
7: What are the odds?
8: Let me look that up. I did see this earlier.

0: though.
1: Because whether it's him or Malachi Toney at Miami, it seems that this might be a year a wide receiver wins it again. Devontae Smith, he's the only receiver to have won it in the last 35 years, even though Larry Fitzgerald was robbed when Jason White won it in 2003 at Oklahoma. And that's no small feat. This is supposed to be the year of the quarterback. And Kamario Taylor went nuts again in a ranked game against Missouri tonight. And even though Trinidad Chambliss lost to Florida, it wasn't because of the offense. He still put up numbers. And how about the quarterbacks that are throwing to these receivers? Darian Mensa has 14 touchdown passes and only 11 incompletions. And we're a third done with the regular season. That's crazy town. Julian Sayin's numbers are nuts, too. Heck, there hasn't been a running back to win the Heisman Trophy since Derrick Henry in 2015. Don't sleep on Florida running back Jaden Baugh. Florida looking every bit the part. You have those odds?
2: Yeah, Jeremiah Smith is plus 270, followed by Darian Mensah, Kamario Taylor at plus 500.
1: Interesting. But getting back to Jeremiah, find yourself somebody who loves you the way that Gus Johnson loves Jeremiah Smith. Because Fox sends Gus and Joel Klatt to practically every Ohio State game. Gus is essentially Jeremiah's personal hype man. Today, Jeremiah might have had the best game he's ever had in college. Because it's against a Big Ten team. You're facing Illinois. 12 catches, 217, 4 touchdown grabs. Let's get to some of these calls. Here was the first of the touchdowns from Gus, the voice of Gus Johnson.
3: West has checked in at running back. Play fake. Sayin. Going deep. Sayin. Touch. Jeremiah. Look at that dude. Touchdown. Buckeyes.
1: Look at that dude. But wait. There's more from happy, exciting Gus.
4: Sayin. In the corner. Jeremiah! Touchdown, Buckeyes! Mama, there goes that dude!
1: Mama!
4: Mama!
1: There goes that dude!
4: Mama, there goes that dude!
1: Mama!
4: Mama!
1: Na-na-na-na-na! Hey!
4: Mama!
1: Great song. Kanye, let's go. 310-840-4910. So maybe it's Ohio State. Maybe. Just maybe. Josh is in New Orleans. Josh, who's the best team in the country?
5: You took everything I was about to say, my man. I think it's Ohio State.
1: Okay. Okay. So
5: I think, and I really hope Jeremiah wins the Heisman. He deserves it. He's going to pass Chris Olave probably next week. With the most touchdowns, and that's a lot coming from a wide receiver university.
1: How does one become an Ohio State fan in Louisiana?
5: I'm just a football fan in general, and to be honest, this whole portal system's kind of turning me off to college football, so I'm more into the pros.
1: Oh, the courtroom stuff you said?
5: The portals.
1: Oh, yeah, the portal. Yeah, they'll... Well, you know,
5: when you got 47 people coming to LSU, it's kind of ridiculous.
1: Oh yeah, you know, it's a weird time in college football right now, but they're gonna settle that down eventually. Like, we're gonna get to a place where the contracts are enforceable and guys stick around longer. It's gonna be a net positive. This is what I tell people. Everybody focuses on the negatives of like NIL and these things, and I'm not diminishing them. Yeah, they're real cons, but the pros are like, hey. Like, look at how many stars there are across college football. People aren't racing to get out of the sport anymore. And thus, you have familiar names when it felt like, especially in a sport I love, college basketball, like 10, 15 years ago, the biggest knock was, we don't know who these guys are. Now we know who all these guys are, and there are real storylines that come from that.
5: Yeah. I'm more of a pro guy anyway, but I got John Cena as my Saturday Night Live host.
1: Oh, a great call. I can't see you quite literally, Josh, because you're calling on the phone. But I can't see him either. Josh, thank you so much. That's a great submission from New Orleans. My pick is Caitlin Clark. I think Caitlin Clark is going to be the next call. I thought she was really funny when They had her sit next to Michael Che right after

0: she either won the national championship or was in the championship game. Maybe it was right after she got drafted. That was fun. She had some jokes that were great. Will Dalton doesn't think she'd be funny. It's not very nice of Will.
1: Come on, Will.
0: Yeah. Women can be funny, Will. Why are you knocking women?
2: I never said they couldn't.
1: How dare you?
0: That's what you're saying. It's unbelievable. Mickey Glazer's taking offense. All of them.
2: She's hilarious. Love Mickey Glazer. Big fan of her work.
0: It's on the defense. We got him on the defense now. Caitlin Clark is my pick. What is your pick, Will Dalton, of the next athlete that should get the invite on SNL?
2: Jameis Winston.
0: Winston?
2: Jameis Winston.
0: He is in New York.
2: I know. Convenient.
0: Mm-hmm. Might have to do something on the field in order to justify that. We'll see. Let's go to James. He's in Wisconsin. James, who are we missing?
3: Hey, I got an LA guy for Saturday Night Live. Matthew Stafford.
0: Ooh.
3: He's charismatic. He's a stud. And he can have that glam wife of his. She can come on, too. They can do like 3 or 4 skits without even trying, right?
0: I mean, why do we... I mean this with respect. Like, it's... I don't know... Other than the fact that his wife is attractive, what is it that she has to offer on SNL? Like, is she famous in other ways? Like, I don't even know.
3: Is she
0: a celebrity?
3: You know, was she
0: on, like, a reality show? I don't know.
3: Being quiet, but you remember, like, a year and a half and beyond, she was very talkative and kind of almost a pain in the ass.
2: She had some things to say.
0: She had some opinions. Okay, I got you. James, thanks for the call. It's a great nominee, I think. I just don't know if I've ever heard Matthew Stafford utter an interesting syllable.
2: Probably not. But, I mean, hey, you said it didn't have to be funny or...
0: There's a difference between being interesting and being funny. Jalen Brunson, I didn't find as funny. I'm saying, like, interesting enough that people want to watch the show. I don't know if
2: Joe
0: I'm
2: Burrow.
0: Saying I need to... See, that's an interesting guy.
2: Joe Burrow would crush it.
0: I think he would. Matthew Stafford.
2: Get Jamar Chase in on a skit or two.
0: The problem is, I just don't think Matthew Stafford, and also, by the way, Joe Burrow needs to win a Super Bowl first, for the larger public to look at the card and say, oh, okay, yeah, Joe Burrow's hosting. I'm going to watch. Like, Jalen Brunson tonight only got it because he won the title with the Knicks. And it's like, all right, Jalen Brunson, that's cool. Let's do that. That's what I'm saying. Caitlin Clark has cut through. So she's famous enough to host the thing. Athletes, Joe Burrow is the as big as it gets in the sports space, but outside of the sports space, is your aunt going to watch? Is she going to be drawn to watch Joe Burrow? Does she know who Joe Burrow is? That's the dilemma.
2: I bet she does.
0: Your aunt knows who Joe Burrow is? Why?
2: Well, I mean... My aunt would know who he is because, you know, he's a good-looking dude. So that's probably why the female audience would be interested.
0: Your aunt has a crush on Joe Burrow?
2: My aunt doesn't, but, like, that would draw in the female audience.
0: I was asking about your aunt.
2: Oh, mine specifically.
0: Yes.
2: Well, my aunt doesn't watch football.
0: That's the point, Will.
2: But, I mean, she doesn't know who any of these people are.
0: That's the point, Will.
2: But
0: who does your aunt know?
2: Clark is.
0: Well, she probably knew that the Knicks won a title because it's New York and it was the biggest thing on the planet. I want you to text your aunt. That's what I want you to do.
2: She's not up. It's 2:39 in the morning on the East Coast.
0: No, I want you to text your aunt first thing when she wakes up. Did you know the Knicks won a title? You know Jalen Brunson?
2: I bet she does.
0: I bet you she knows who Caitlin Clark is. She's on every freaking ad everywhere. That's the point. You're making my point. There it is. Speaking of Ohio sports teams, Ohio football teams, we talked about Ohio State a second ago. Are Cleveland fans going to boo Deshaun Watson when your Carolina Panthers play up there?
2: Yes. And it's not going to help when, you know, now Devin Lloyd's out, star linebacker that went off last week for Carolina. But
0: Panthers are losing this game.
2: Don't do that. Why do you have to be the Panther hater that lives in North Carolina? Why do you have to assume that role?
0: I picked the Panthers last week against
2: the
0: Falcons.
2: Why are they
0: losing
2: this game? Why? It's Cleveland. Oh, you're convinced now after they beat Tampa Bay, who I don't think is a good football team?
0: Cleveland's at home. Deshaun looked pretty good. They got skill guys. The Panthers' defense, I'm not sold. And I think Cleveland's defense isn't terrible. I don't think Cleveland has a terrible defense.
2: It's not. They're not. Cleveland is not winning this game. You want to make a bet?
0: See,
2: we haven't made a lunch bet in a long time.
0: Okay, lunch bet Tuesday. You and I are heading to the Carolina
2: Raleigh.
0: Hurricanes game against the Florida Panthers. It's an afternoon game to start the NHL season. Jordan Martinook, by the way, scored a goal today in a preseason game. Jordan Martinook was our guest last night telling us about his Stanley Cup celebration where he's in the DJ booth with DJ Pauly D and he's his day with the Stanley Cup and singing on stage with Nickelback. He's the biggest Nickelback fan in the NHL. You can find that conversation on our Westwood One Sports Night channel. We highly suggest you, we recommend that you subscribe. It's how you can watch the show. In addition to listening to it, you can find our interviews there. And in addition to that, our NFL Instagram show, 7 o'clock Eastern time, reacted to the NFL action with video and a lot of other fun things in a digital-only space. Go to Westwood One Sports Night on YouTube and subscribe. And if you're in the chat right now, like, comment, subscribe. All that helps us with the algorithm. Okay, Tuesday. Lunch. Bet. Panthers. Browns. I think the Browns are winning this game. There you go. Actually, how confident are you?
2: Pretty confident.
0: Okay, well,
2: this is Cleveland again. We're talking about here.
0: Well, then just give me the point and a half. I'll take the point and a half. give me Cleveland plus the point and a half.
2: All right.
0: There it is.
2: Fine.
0: I got Cleveland plus a point and a half against the Panthers. Lunch bet. In addition to the ones that I just bet. I mean, I went 4-1 yesterday. Just add it to the list of home underdogs that I'm taking. I got three home underdogs
2: now. You can
0: have
2: your point and a half.
0: Yeah, there it goes.
2: You know what? You were wanting to know if there was a bet that I was going to go against you on. Panthers -1.5.
0: Well,
2: I'll take that.
0: I didn't even feel a lot of conviction in it at all. I mean, I didn't bet it. I just thought that Cleveland was going to win the game. And we'll see if Deshaun Watson gets booed. All right, what do we got to put the show to bed?
2: A man was arrested after a home invasion, but it was his weapon of choice. That was the real story.
0: Next.
1: Kevin Harlan here from Monday Night Football on Westwood One. 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Chicago hopes to get back on track after falling to 1-1 last week, while Jalen Hurts and the Eagles want to build on their 2-0 start. 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
2: Thanks to Alex Teichert and Will Dalton and to our guys calling in from the Clink and all the others that played along with our program tonight.
3: Pinky!
2: So much fun. Yes, Pinky and the Brain called us. That was fun. Let's close out today's program the way the good Lord intended. That's me channeling my inner Dabo Sweeney. By putting this show to bed.
3: Okay, so this guy broke into a home. And that's not the interesting part of the story. What's interesting about this is the fact that he broke in with a sword.
2: Is this Pinky?
4: Might be.
3: No, it's not Pinky.
2: Okay.
3: It's not Pinky. This dude's 26. Mm-hmm. He's 26 years old. He took a sword, he breaks in the front window with it, and then he forced the residents outside. So I guess this guy had been watching a little too much Game of Thrones. He's like, you know what? Let me channel my inner Jon's, even though Jon Snow would never do something like this. Deputies come out, though, because one of the neighbors, you're welcome. One of the neighbors actually called the police, and deputies showed up, and they then tased the guy, got him down on the ground. I don't know what they did with the sword after the fact. I kind of would like to know. You know, I've always wanted a sword. I'm a collectible guy. I've always wanted a sword just up on the wall somewhere. I don't have one.
2: I'm sorry, I can't move past this. Why did you feel the need to say that a fictional character would never do something? Jon Snow.
3: Alex, Jon Snow would never break into a house, and you know it.
4: Never would.
2: But he's
3: Jon
2: fictional.
3: Snow.
2: If the person who wrote Game of Thrones said that he would, then
4: he would never.
3: No, Jon Snow was like good to a fault.
4: Yeah.
3: It's kind of part of his downfall, if you know.
4: Yeah.
2: You see my point, though. He's a fictional character.
4: Aren't we all just fictional characters?
3: Yeah. What is life? What?
4: Who's writing our story, right?
3: Is this a simulation?
2: Time is a flat circle.
3: Yeah.
2: Just riding in my Lincoln.
4: All right.
3: I would love to have a sword. Alex, would you like to have a sword?
4: I would love to have a sword.
3: You seem like the type that you would want to have a sword.
2: Why are you bypassing asking me if I want a sword by going to Alex first?
3: Because I already know you don't want a sword. Would you like a sword? You're not a nerd, though, like I am.
2: I mean, I got a hockey stick. That's like the next closest thing.
4: Got to get you a samurai sword back there.
3: That's true.
2: It's signed by Cam Ward. Not the football player, but the Stanley Cup winning hockey player.
3: I love that.
2: Conn Smythe winner.
3: Yeah.
2: So I got a hockey stick. Who would you want to sign your sword? If you had one person that you could get a signature on your sword, there's only one correct answer. Let's say it together. One, two, three. Randy Jackson.
3: No.
4: I didn't get the bit.
2: He didn't get it the last actor night that, either when Laura said... He didn't know who Randy Jackson was.
4: Stop it.
2: Because Laura said, it's going to be a no for me, dog. And he laughed.
4: Oh.
2: Like, do you even know what that's referencing? It's like, no. It's Randy Jackson with his fingers together saying, it's going to be a no for me, dog. Early American Idol.
4: Such good times.
3: This is what we go through, Alex.
2: Paulo Abdul.
3: This is what it is.
2: Simon Cowell.
4: Sorry, Will.
2: Clay Aiken was Rob when Ruben Studdard won last episode singing Ride With Me by Nelly. Clay Aiken. I don't know what Clay's up to now. He's a Raleigh native. But he did have a very creepy song called Invisible.
4: What's your favorite dinosaur?
2: Velociraptor.
4: Yes, sir.
2: We become best friends?
4: Did.
2: I want you to call me Nighthawk. Call me Dragon. Me and Johnny Hopkins and Sloan Kettering. It's been Westwood One Sports Night.
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1: You're running after the 10, 15, 20, 25, 30, 35, 40, 45, 50, 45. There it goes, Davis. Oh, my God. Davis is going to run it all the way back.
2: Now comes Iguodala, 2-on-1 to find Curry, get it back. Iguodala puts it up. Oh, LeBron tracked him down and made the rejection. Huge, huge defensive play by the four-time MVP.
0: Westwood One presents Elijah Campbell.
3: The Green Bay Packers are in a lot of trouble, and they're in a lot of trouble because they have some foundation issues. The Green Bay Packers have some problems in the trenches. Now, it's one bad season opening loss to a divisional rival. That's one thing. That's one thing that can kind of get lost in the shuffle of a 17-game regular season. But getting your doors blown off at home against the Falcons is a serious sign of those foundational issues. And they're the type of issues that can absolutely derail your entire season. I'm Elijah Campbell here, NFL Sunday mornings on Westwood One with Elijah Campbell. You can follow me at E_Campbell3 on Twitter. You can contact the show itself at 310-840-4910. My man Andrew back at the home studios in California, running the ship, playing the sound, making sure we get everything done on time around here. So shout out to Andrew. Shout out to you for hanging out with us early this morning on an NFL Sunday morning. And before we even get into the games today and who I'm looking for and breaking all the matchups down, I got to discuss what happened on Thursday night. I got to look at the Green Bay Packers because what they've shown in the first three games of the season has got to be pretty distressing for Packer fans. You're starting to feel like you are running out of time here to fix some things. Not overall, but when it comes to the Matt LaFleur era. Obviously, at this stage of the season, all issues should be looked at as fixable, but some teams have kind of longer to go in that process, and the Green Bay Packers are kind of in that alarmingly long way to go category. Coming into the season, this was a Packers team that I expected to contend for that division. I would not have been surprised if they won that division. I wouldn't be surprised if they were a team that was playing in the divisional round or even the conference championship game. It's a team that has everything that they need to be able to win. But right now at 1-2, they don't look like that sort of team. They don't look like the team they had last year. I know injuries have been a factor, and for the offense, an off-the-field problem at Josh Jacobs has become a factor, but it still shouldn't look like this. On the offense side of the ball is where I'm going to start and solely focus on here. Because when your head coach is someone like Matt LaFleur, the offense should be the thing that is the non-worry. Usually in the NFL, you see somebody that's a head coach, and like take the Houston Texans, for example. DeMeco Ryans is the head coach. DeMeco Ryans is a great defensive coordinator. DeMeco Ryans has built a phenomenal defense with the Houston Texans. And you don't have to worry about the Houston Texans defense as long as DeMeco Ryans is the HC. But whatever the offense is, that could be what dictates winning the division and making a playoff run versus reaching just your baseline level of success. And for the Packers, it's the offense because Matt LaFleur, offensive guy, he's been that for a while, an offensive coordinator before he took the Green Bay Packers job a while back. But I want to start off with the opening statement that Matt LaFleur had after that 35-14 beatdown they experienced against the Atlanta Falcons at home in the home opener. Just take a listen to what Matt LaFleur started his press conference off with.
4: Well, that was a humbling night. Certainly, I don't think anybody's pleased about this. And, you know, we've got a couple extra days here, and everybody's got to take a long, hard look at themselves, and we got to find solutions and just come back ready to work. But it certainly was a tough night.
3: Yeah, humbling, the word he chose to use at the very beginning of that, is the correct way to describe it. But what really tells the story there is the tone that you just heard. And if you saw the video of him saying that, his face tells a lot too. It was one of pure shell shock. It's like some of the problems that his team has up front may be much worse than he previously thought. right? The issue the Packers have up front on the offensive line is the biggest one, and that's what can derail this season. The problem in the trenches is what can completely eliminate the Green Bay Packers from legitimate NFC contention. And they have to be turned around quickly because the protection's gotten so bad that it has Jordan Love seeing some ghosts. The numbers that he had under pressure against the Falcons were bad. 6 of 18. 6 of 18 on passes when he was under pressure. And some of those incompletions were way off. Some of those misses were misses by a mile. They're misses that you just cannot have in football games. It's made Jordan Love play worse. I've seen what Jordan Love looks like when he's playing really well. And the signs are good. When he's playing really well and he's got a clean pocket, he's able to pick teams apart. But quite frankly, the pressure he is facing has made it impossible for him to be what it is that he could be and reach that ceiling. Uncharacteristically off, it's looked like. And the numbers are

0: worse than that. Coming into this game, he was just barely over 50% when it came to completion percentage. And according to NFL's research, it's the lowest percentage for a starter after the first two games of a season since Trevor Lawrence's train wreck of a rookie season. Remember when Urban Meyer was coaching the Jacksonville Jaguars for a year and it was so bad they didn't even let him finish the season? And we thought maybe Trevor Lawrence was on a pretty bad track for a number one overall pick. That season was really bad, right? What's the last time somebody has had a completion percentage that low after the first two games? And I refuse to believe that Jordan Love just got worse over the offseason. There's clearly one thing you can point to that has made Jordan Love underperform, and it's the protection. It's clearly a byproduct of just never having a clean pocket. And if you think I'm speaking in hyperbolic terms here, let me just remind you that after three games, this offensive line has surrendered 57 pressures. I'm going to say that again. In three games, this Packers offensive line has given up 57 pressures. That's unsustainable. If you just do the math, that's 19 pressures a game. Jordan Love is dropping back to pass, and he is seeing significant pressure on 19 dropbacks a game. Shoot, there may be some games in the NFL where if a team's running the ball really well, they might not drop back 19 times a game. Jordan Love has a full game sample size of dropping back to pass under significant pressure. And I really don't care which quarterback is going to be in question here. They're never going to succeed with that much pressure that they face every game. And to kind of just make matters worse, the run game is completely non-existent. Because not only can the offensive line not pass block, they can't run block and create space for the running backs. And the running backs the Packers have, quite frankly, just aren't good enough to create offensive production with little to no space. For example, the running back who has been kind of brought the responsibility of being the lion's share of carries on this football team, Marshawn Lloyd, with Josh Jacobs out, is picking up less than 3 yards after contact. And usually your better NFL running backs are picking up 4, 5. If you're above 5, then you're pretty exceptional in terms of what you're doing after contact. But Marshawn Lloyd's regular average, I think he's rushing for under 3 yards per carry in general, and he's not picking up a lot after contact, and that's the type of production you're seeing, or lack thereof, in the running game. So if you're not giving any space for these guys to make moves and make guys miss, if you're constantly seeing contact as a running back behind the line of scrimmage or maybe just 1 yard past the line of scrimmage, and they're not good at making guys miss, it's a recipe for a disaster with the running game. And usually for a lot of offenses, you got to be one of the two. You got to be good at pass protection, or you got to be good in clearing the way for your running game and your running backs and your quarterbacks and the design run game, or else your whole offense is just going to stall. Because right now, if you are game planning to play the Green Bay Packers, it's a pretty simple formula on how to beat them. Send pressure, force incompletions, right? And don't bank on them trying to run the football. Because if you just do all of that, like what the Falcons did on Thursday night, you're going to discourage this Green Bay Packers team from even trying to run the football. Because on Thursday night, they straight up quit trying. They threw the white flag on the run game. They ran only 9 times on Thursday night. In an entire National Football League game, they ran the ball only 9 times. Threw the ball 52. And of course, in those 9 carries, they picked up a whopping 17 yards. That type of stat line right there won't beat anyone. I know it's an overrated notion to point to a team's rushing output, just a raw rushing output, and say they win or lose the game depending on if they get 100 yards. Well, yeah, if you hit 5 home runs in a Major League Baseball game, I like your odds of winning games that way too. It's overrated, and it almost kind of states the obvious a little bit. But they don't even put themselves in the conversation because they're not even running the ball to a borderline acceptable level. Again, 9 carries for 17 yards. That's bad. And that's not going to beat anyone in the National Football League. And right now, if you look at the Packers' only example of a win here in the infancy of this season, it's against a team like the Jets. And in that game, They had fewer than 200 total yards of offense. They had a negative one turnover margin. And they committed 14 penalties in that game, too. The only other team to win a game under those three pretenses is, you're probably trying to think right now, and I'll give you the answer. The answer is absolutely no one. The Packers last week in that win against the Jets where they had to come back down 10 points, that win was the first time a team in NFL history won a game without breaking 200 total yards on offense while committing more than 10 penalties and having a negative one or worse turnover differential. That's such a bad recipe to win games that no team in the history of the National Football League won a game like that. The Packers somehow got lucky and won that game because, one, Jets, and two, you had some luck on special teams, and you had some luck with the other team being a little inept on third and fourth down late in the game. You can't bank on special teams winning you games. Sky Moore's punt returns helped give you some short fields to win that game. And if that's how the Green Bay Packers are going to try winning games this year, good luck. Good luck. And I don't think this is, would even change much if Josh Jacobs does get reinstated. The offensive line right now is just so bad. Without a doubt, it's the worst offensive line I've seen in the National Football League this year. Again, we're only two full weeks into the season and one game. And the Packers clearly are the team that I've seen where the offensive line is going to cost them any sort of chance. Because if you think about it, what the Packers have right now is a foundational issue. The offensive line is the foundation of your offense. Stabilizes the whole house, right? If you want to use a house analogy or a building analogy, you may not have some of the amenities that you'd prefer, but if you have a foundation that's reliable, you can still make that house a home, and it will even allow you to make enhancements down the road, right? You may not have some of the amenities, and when the amenities on the football field can be wide receiver, running back, tight end, pass catcher, maybe even quarterback, right? Because you've seen some NFL teams win a Super Bowl with just okay quarterback play. Let me remind you, Trent Dilfer's got a Super Bowl. He's got a Super Bowl championship as a starter. Brad Johnson's won a Super Bowl as a starter. There are plenty of quarterbacks who are not spectacular that have Super Bowl championships. You can probably think of a few examples yourself of quarterbacks that were just okay, but won Super Bowls. You know why? Because the foundation of the offense is really good. They had a good offensive line. They gave that okay quarterback protection. They gave the running back or the running game holes to run through. They gave them great support. But if the offensive line is bad, you can ruin even really good quarterback play. Like the Cincinnati Bengals are a perfect example of that. Cincinnati Bengals still have been able to make some playoffs here in this decade with Joe Burrow as their quarterback, but there have been years where Joe Burrow's gotten hurt because he can't set back in the pocket and for more than 3 seconds without getting hit. And he gets hurt, he misses time, that derails the season, or they just haven't had a good running game. And that's a loaded offense when it comes to skill position players. The offensive line can negate anything else that you have on your offense, just like in a home. You can have a lot of really cool amenities in the home. You can have everything that you want in terms of a floor plan and a layout and everything you want, but if you have serious foundational issues, that's a red flag. You might not buy that house if you know that it's got some foundation issues. Foundation issues aren't a cheap fix. To me, when I think about a house, if I'm told it has foundation issues, that's almost even a non-starter for me. Because foundation problems, expensive and an urgent fix too. Like if you're in the market for a home and the real estate agent hits you with that, yeah, it's a great home, but there's this you're gonna have to deal with. It probably turns you off unless you believe you can fix it and you got the money to fix it. I tell you right now, somebody who's going to be in the housing market here pretty soon to try to upgrade on a home, I don't know if I hear foundation issues as something that I think I could live with. It's a non-starter, which is why this Green Bay Packer team for me, when talking about what they can be later on in the season, I don't know if I can fully buy in to that team being a contender. Not even just for a Super Bowl. I'm talking about just for the division. It's a good division. Caleb Williams avoided a major injury scare. The Bears are going to be back. They're going to be a team to reckon with. The Minnesota Vikings are 2-0. That's the most aggressive defense in the NFL right now. The Detroit Lions still have all the talent in the world, and I still believe in that coaching staff, specifically Dan Campbell, and I believe in that quarterback and that offense. And they may not have the best all-around defense, but what they have is Aiden Hutchinson, who has been doing nothing but get to quarterbacks all season long in those first two games. And if you don't have anything at tackle that you feel good about, he's going to eat Jordan Love alive the two times you play them. Those are good teams in that division. An offensive line can take what you have for a really good roster and make it to where you finish last in said division. Shoot, even the Minnesota Vikings last year, I didn't think were a bad team per se, but they played in a really good division and somebody had to finish last. Somebody has to finish last in that division, and if the Packers' offensive line looks like this all season long, it's a why not them situation. I can look at the Green Bay Packers as a team that could easily be that last place team if they can't protect the quarterback or at least give you something in terms of a running game. Now, the blatant offensive line issues after three games are enough to completely turn me off this team, and my confidence that it changes drastically enough to win this division, comically low. But at least Jordan Love's saying the right things, saying that he still has confidence. Take a listen to what Jordan Love had to say after the loss to the Falcons.
1: We have a long season ahead of us, and it's a long journey. We know that. But I always have confidence in Matt. I've been with him for so long, and I've seen what we can do as offense. I've seen what the highs look like as offense, and that's the most frustrating part is we're not there, and we're not playing at that level right now that I know we can play at. So, like I said, there's always going to be stuff as play callers. You look back and say, I wish we would have done this different. As a quarterback, I wish I would have done different. So we'll dive deep, and like I said, it's a long season of continuing to figure out where we can get better. But I still got confidence in everybody in that locker room, man.
0: I'm glad you do, Jordan. I'm glad you do. I really do, because I don't. And notice he's got confidence in Matt LaFleur. He's got confidence in the guys, but I wonder in the back of his mind as he's saying that, how much of the PTSD he's getting of going through what happened on Thursday night in terms of the pressure he saw. He says he knows what this offense can look like at its best, and I do too. I remember a lot of last year. I remember a lot of the last couple of years. But you don't get that if you can't do the basic fundamentals of blocking. If you have the foundational issues that this team has, it's going to be really hard to even get to your baseline level of acceptability. Because clearly, 14 points against the Falcons is not the baseline level of acceptability. Facing 19 pressures a game is not the baseline level of acceptability. I believe him when he says he still trusts everybody in that room. He still trusts the offense. He trusts everything. And that's good. He's worked with Matt LaFleur for a long time. It's somebody they can trust each other. I think rightfully trust each other to be able to get the job done. But it doesn't matter if you trust your head coach or your offensive coordinator or your receivers. You got to be able to trust the running game. You got to be able to trust what you have up front when it comes to blocking for you, or else you're going to see very similar offensive outputs, and you might have to try to win games the way you did against the New York Jets. You might have to try to win games not eclipsing 200 yards of total offense. You might have to get a little creative when it comes to max protecting and making sure that you adjust your passing game to an offensive line that's not going to give you much. Because at this point, I'm hoping Jordan Love survives the season. You're facing 19 pressures a game and you're getting hit 10 plus times a game. I'm hoping you just survive the season physically, Jordan. Because this is the amount of pressure they're going to see on a game-to-game basis. It's going to be a long, long season for a team that had really high aspirations. Now, I don't want to go through this entire segment and not give the Atlanta Falcons their props, because there are two teams that played on Thursday night, and I focused a lot on the team that got their doors blown off in their home opener. But the Atlanta Falcons, to their credit, did show out and win, and it looks like Michael Penix Jr. is a big help to that offense. I wouldn't even think about Tua Tagovailoa starting unless things really got sideways, which they still can. I don't think Michael Penix Jr. played at an all-pro level or even a Pro Bowl level. He played well enough. He looked competent, and that's what the Falcons needed, was just a competent quarterback. Because in the first two games, they had zero red zone snaps and zero ability to get anything going on offense. Cooper Rush and Jack Strand, God bless those fellas, put in a tough spot. Not two quarterbacks that you can feel confident going out in and winning football games in the National Football League. Not going to happen. That offense was almost historically bad through 2 weeks. But it helps to have a quarterback that can at least run the offense, that can be competent. Michael Penix Jr. wasn't perfect. He was just good enough. And Bijan Robinson is a man possessed. That guy is the best running back in the National Football League right now. Him and Jahmyr Gibbs, and I even throw Derrick Henry in there too. Those guys are the best running backs in this league. And Bijan Robinson took over a game by himself. The total opposite of what the Green Bay Packers were in that game, where I talked about the Packers running the ball 9 times for 17 yards and getting completely discouraged from wanting to tote the rock after that. Opposite way for the Falcons. They ran the ball as a team 41 times. I think it was. I know it was over 40. And they did it because they knew they were going to pick up chunk plays on the ground. And Bijan Robinson had about 194 yards, almost ran for 2 bills in that game. That'll win you a lot of games in the National Football League if you can just give the ball to number 7 and let him make magic with it. And their offensive line, to compare line play here, significantly better at giving Bijan Robinson even a chance to make plays happen. Because if we're bringing it back around to the Green Bay Packers, Bijan Robinson can be wearing yellow and green, and it's still not going to matter. Because if you're not getting those blocks and you're not giving him some room to run, even a running back like Bijan Robinson couldn't make things better with the Green Bay Packers. So I can't go the entire time without giving the Falcons a little bit of credit. To their credit, they did go on the road and they won a game and a hard place to win in the National Football League. They look better. They look competent with Michael Penix Jr. And in that division, where it may only take 9 wins to be able to win it like last year, the Falcons put themselves in a significantly better spot to do so. And I know that fan base is a lot more excited than they were at the end of Sunday's game. 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And coming up, the team with the most unlikely 2-0 start won't see this type of success all season long, but it just may present them a luxury that can boost them ahead of schedule long term. 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
2: 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Chicago hopes to get back on track after falling to 1-1 last week, while Jalen Hurts and the Eagles want to build on their 2-0 start. 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
3: 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A mountain lion appeared on the trail just yards away. 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
7: No need for the Las Vegas Raiders to check themselves. Made a little bit of history. Started off 2-0 after having the number one overall pick in the NFL draft last year. Now, it's not going to last for the whole season. Don't get me wrong here. I'm not here to say that the Raiders are in contention in the AFC. Nah. Not going to last. But it's certainly a team that may prove to be a little ahead of schedule in 2026 when it comes to the long-term rebuild. And what a 2-0 start actually gives them is more of a luxury that most people think wouldn't be afforded to them this season. I'm Elijah Campbell here, NFL Sunday Mornings with Elijah Campbell, at @E_Campbell3 on Twitter. Shout out to my man Andrew in California running the ship from many miles away from where I am. But before I even get into this, let's play a quick game. Not to sound like Jigsaw here, and when I ask if you would like to play a game, because it's a rhetorical question, we're going to play this game. But let's play a quick game with some help from my friends over at Sesame Street. So Andrew, let's kick this short game off here.

0: or the Minnesota Vikings, or the San Francisco 49ers, or even the defending champion Seattle Seahawks. Clearly, the Raiders came into the season under completely different pretenses than those other 2-0 teams. So that's A-OK that they're not going to end up in the same conversations that those teams will be this year. Because if they can at least just win a little bit more and more at the beginning of the season, the luxury that's going to be afforded to them is that it's going to put less pressure on them to have to play Fernando Mendoza before he's truly ready. That's why you brought Kirk Cousins in. And the more Kirk Cousins in this offense plays well enough just to win games, it's going to keep fans interested, invested enough to be engaged during the season before the groans and the calls for Mendoza start creeping up. Because you've seen this so many times. A team may want to sit their rookie quarterback that they do truly believe in long term in the future, but fans can only take so much losing in the month of September and October and November before eventually, if you want to get them back into your good graces and you want them just back into the stadium, you got to make a change. At some point, whether that quarterback's ready or not, the business speaks for itself and the change has to be made. Whether that quarterback is ready to perform at this level becomes an irrelevant factor. Sometimes you just have to do it, just to keep people invested. And the danger with the Raiders this year would have been that maybe they lose that opener to the Dolphins, and then they get beaten by the Chargers, and they're 0-2, and then they maybe start off the season 1-5 or 1-6, and then you get checkout when it comes to what you see in the stands for your home games. But when you start 2-0, you start giving people some belief. It doesn't have to be belief that you're going to win the division or make the playoffs. It doesn't even have to be that level of belief. It just has to be intrigue and interest. And that's at least what the Raiders have been able to do the first two games. They took care of business against the Dolphins at home, and the Dolphins are going to be really bad. Maybe that's the worst team in the National Football League this year. They have competition in that regard, though, with the Tennessee Titans. But maybe they do end up, the Raiders, winning enough games to just get people invested and not have constant calls for Fernando Mendoza to get in there and start games. But what makes this such a luxury is the fact that learning how to play quarterback in the National Football League is difficult, and it's even more difficult now when you play so much under center. Because the style in the NFL is just so different than what it is in college. There's a lot of reprogramming that these quarterbacks have to do behind the scenes before they take their first NFL snaps. Because quite frankly, when you were just never asked to go under center at all in college, it can be a jarring difference when you do get to the National Football League. Let's just take some numbers here to paint the picture of where the league is heading in the direction of taking snaps under center versus taking them in the shotgun. Because in 2023, just 3 years ago, the percentage of offensive snaps that were taken under center was at 29%, pretty low. But by the end of last year, it jumped to 35%. And by the conclusion of the first 2 weeks here this season in 2026, it's jumped to 43%. So in just 3 years' time, we've gone from 29% to 43% as a league in terms of how much more under center offenses are going. And when you play in college, you're not doing a lot of that, right? It's more being able to take snaps under center and run the offense that way. It's more of a factor in QB play than it's been in a long time. Now, this is not reinventing the wheel here. But in the college game, you just don't see anyone running a high volume of snaps under center. You do see a ton of RPO and shotgun formation, and there's a massive difference. Because once you're playing in college and you're taking a snap from the shotgun, you're looking on the other side of the offense, of the line of scrimmage, and you're surveying the defense, and then when you get the snap and you run play action or you run an RPO, you're face is still facing the defense. You can kind of see in your peripheral vision where the defense is shifting and where they are post-snap. In the NFL, when you're going under center and you're running play action, you're taking the snap, you're turning your back to the defense, you perform the act of play action, and by the time you turn back around, then you have a completely different look that you have to reprocess, because NFL defensive coordinators are great at disguising what they do pre-snap, and by the time that the snap is made, having a different look after the snap. And Clint Kubiak's offense specifically, has taken 57% of their snaps under center this year. They go more under center than they do in the shotgun. And this isn't just a one-year thing, because when Clint Kubiak was the offensive coordinator in Seattle, they also took a large percentage of their snaps under center. It's his thing. It's just, quite frankly, a staple of what Clint Kubiak offenses look like. It's a lot of 12 and 13 personnel in play action from under center. Whereas, of course, in college, it's a ton of RPO and shotgun formations. That's a lot of change to process for a young quarterback. That's not one that maybe just in one training camp session, in one individual mini camp or training camp, you're going to get the gist of like that. There's a lot of, again, I like to use the word reprogramming. A lot of reprogramming that a lot of these quarterbacks have to undergo when it comes to making that jump to the National Football League. And I think that's a big reason why you see more quarterbacks now not ready to play on day one at a high level, that it might take them a little bit longer. Your instant success stories with rookies in the National Football League become farther and fewer in between. Sometimes you do have to deploy a little bit more patience because of just now the vast differences in style of play in the college game and the NFL game. So the more that Fernando Mendoza can sit and learn behind Kirk Cousins, who is one of the best in the league and has been for over a decade in these sorts of offensive sets and formations, the more prepared he's going to be to take over and become the quarterback of the Raiders' future. Just take a listen to Kirk Cousins' response to a question about target allocation and in terms of what he goes through when he's running an offense.
1: Yeah, I do think there's confidence. I think I'll always say that I go where my reads take me, and I've certainly missed reads where maybe the ball should have gone to someone else, but for the most part, I just go where I feel the defense is telling me to put the football. And then, you know, coaches, I think, always do a good job of formationing, you know, where they want the football to go, if you will. But really, I just play it out true and honest the best I can. In some games, that's led to certain players getting a lot of touches, but it's never really conscious by me. It's just you get to the end of the game and you say, oh, you know, Justin Jefferson had 12 catches. You know, I wasn't really thinking about that as I was going back on each individual play. So you just go where your reads take you, and if you spread it around, you spread it around. If it's focused on one or two guys, so be it. And it's all about moving the football and scoring points.
0: What you heard there gives you just a little taste of what some of those lessons for Fernando Mendoza will be. Don't force it to certain receivers or players. Sometimes you just simply have to take whatever the defense gives you, because in this league, the look that you get pre-snap will look completely different after you turn your back to that defense, complete the play action, then turn your eyes downfield. That's something that takes some young quarterbacks plenty of time and reps to be able to master. Because what you heard from Kirk Cousins right there is you're just taking what the defense gives you. He's not trying to force targets to maybe a certain receiver because that receiver's really good. This is a guy that played quarterback with Justin Jefferson as his wide receiver. Was he still able to get Justin Jefferson the ball a lot? Yeah, absolutely. You can still take what the defense gives you and still find Justin Jefferson 11 times a game. That can still exist. But making the smart play and making the correct read and throwing it to where the defense isn't going to have a chance to pick it off or have turnovers, which is certainly something Kirk Cousins still will fail at, right? Your entire NFL career will experience a lot of failure at the quarterback position. But if you just run with that basic operation of understanding, you're going to be able to have some success. Once you start reading defenses like that, it's going to make life a lot easier for you as a quarterback. And the key for the Raiders right now is to just fight off that pressure to bring him in. And that means relying on a much improved defense that did hold the Chargers to 14 points last week and a pass rush that did lead the NFL in pressure rate in the first week of the season when they played the Miami Dolphins. Having Max Crosby helps out a lot in that regard. Shout out to the Ravens for failing him on that physical so he can stay a Las Vegas Raider. Because even in this 2-0 start, they still had to do it off the back of the defense, because without 30 points in a game, which is a streak that has now reached 39 straight games for the Raiders, there's been more reliance on that defense, and it's going to be tested today because you're playing a really good Saints offense that is putting up some points, especially in the second half. So it's going to get tested a little bit today. But there's a fun history anecdote that does kind of lie in the weeds here, because this Raiders team has a chance, if they win today, to be only the third team in the last 20 years to start 3-0 after three or fewer wins the previous season. Those other two teams historically, the 2006 Saints and the 2013 Kansas City Chiefs. But if you look at that 2013 Kansas City Chiefs team, like this Raiders team, they got a new coach and a new quarterback. Their new coach was Andy Reid. Their new quarterback was Alex Smith. It's not apples to apples because it took a while for them to bring in a rookie quarterback that they wanted to hand the future off to. But that Chiefs team did experience a lot of success in that first year with Andy Reid and Alex Smith. The same way this Raiders team is going to experience more success with Clint Kubiak and Kirk Cousins. But the Chiefs did have the luxury years down the road to draft someone like Patrick Mahomes and wait until week 17 of his rookie year to get him his first career start. If you play just fine enough to delay that debut for Fernando Mendoza, the more ready he's going to be when he does finally take the field and when you eventually do hand the keys over to this offense long term from Kirk Cousins to Fernando Mendoza. Your young quarterback is going to be more equipped with what he needs to learn in an offense that's going to be a lot different than anything he's ever played before in his career, and then be able to take that moving forward. On the other side, there is one defensive unit, though, in the NFL that has the most to prove to me today, because there's one troubling trend that can keep them from winning what's quite frankly a winnable division. I'll tell you who that is and who I'm watching today next as you listen to NFL Sunday Mornings with Elijah Campbell on Westwood One Sports and the Westwood One Sports app.
2: The Packers got blown out by the previously lifeless Falcons on Thursday Night Football. 4 3-and-outs, 16 rushing yards. Is Matt LaFleur close to becoming Matt LaFired? Westwood One Sports.
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And those things are Bills, Bengals, Chiefs, Raiders, Eagles, Vikings, 49ers, and Seahawks. Now, which one of those things aren't like the others? Because those are all the 2-0 teams in the National Football League after two complete weeks. And I can tell you which one is not like the others. The team that clearly doesn't belong is the Raiders, because they're not going to be in these types of conversations all year long. But guess what? That's A-OK. It doesn't matter, because the Raiders didn't come into this season with the expectation the Buffalo Bills did, the Cincinnati Bengals, or the Kansas City Chiefs, or the Philadelphia Eagles.

0: on a Sunday in week three that has the most to prove? Well, that's the Dallas Cowboys defense. Specifically when it comes to the running game of the Dallas Cowboys defense. Because if they can't prove they can be competitive in stopping the traditional run game or the quarterback run game today against the Baltimore Ravens, nah, it's a non-starter. It's an absolute non-starter. And they'll surrender the blueprint on how to beat them this year. And it's going to cost them a chance of winning what is a winnable division. I want you taking a listen to Brian Schottenheimer here too, because it's not just the running game defense that I think has been problematic for the Cowboys this year, but they've had a hard time corralling quarterbacks. This clip here is from Brian Schottenheimer in the press conference after the loss to the Giants, where Jackson Dart was able to run the ball successfully against them.
1: And obviously, Dart was able to get outside and run and move on. You got Jaden Daniels this week. You kind of expect a little bit of the same.
2: Yeah, I think that's probably the biggest thing I'm, you know, disappointed in looking back at the film. You know, it's always easier for me to talk about the game, you know, today, Todd, when I've seen it and watched it and sat with the coaches. And but to lose contain on a guy like Jackson that's that athletic, you know, and it was multiple guys at multiple times. Heck, one was just a fake toss naked. They were trying to run a tight end on a shallow cross and the end closed and he just went taking off running. And, you know, we got Jaden this week. And then you guys maybe have heard of Lamar Jackson coming in a couple weeks. So we certainly have to get better with our discipline. The other thing that I will say that, you know, looking at the game that we need to be better in is our communication on defense. Communication is something that, you know, we pride ourselves in and started day one. Communication is two parts. It's the person that gives it, and the person that receives it has to acknowledge it. And so some of the things that we did in the red zone, they're late, you know, where we didn't have anybody accounting for Singleton, who's a pretty dynamic player. Those were communication issues. And, you know, that can't happen because those are self-inflicted wounds that get you beat.
0: Yeah, no, that can't happen, Coach. That can't happen. And yes, I have heard of Lamar Jackson. You're correct. I have heard of Lamar Jackson, the guy who is the best running quarterback on planet Earth right now. Yes, I have heard of Lamar Jackson. And when I look at this team's defense and the rushing yardage they have surrendered against quarterbacks, it's a red flag in this matchup. I don't care if you're playing this game in Rio de Janeiro. I don't care if you're playing this game at the Rio Grande River. I don't care where it is that you're playing this football game. I'm going to give an advantage to the Ravens because of Lamar Jackson and the Cowboys' inability to stop quarterbacks on the ground. That first game that we talked about against the Giants that you heard Brian Schottenheimer talk about the communication issues and getting to the quarterback in the run game, Jackson Dart ran the ball 11 times for 54 yards. It's almost 5 yards per carry. Not terrible, but it could maybe lead you to look at that and say, okay, better running quarterbacks can give you trouble. And it certainly did, because last week, Jaden Daniels carried the ball 7 times for 69 yards. Nice. That's almost 10 yards per carry. You take those two games and you combine them together. Quarterbacks against the Dallas Cowboys rushing defense, 18 carries for 123 yards. That is 6.8 yards per pop. Not going to get it done against a quarterback like Lamar Jackson. Now you have to face the best running quarterback on planet Earth in a dynamic run game that also features, I don't know, Derrick Henry, the best running back of this crop of NFL players in the last decade plus. Derrick Henry, a guy who's going to go down as one of the greatest running backs in the history of the National Football League. Derrick Henry, a guy who is still picking up massive yardages and having great games, and he's already top 10 in NFL history with rushing yards. That Derrick Henry. That Derrick Henry is going to be very difficult to have to stop. And the Ravens love to run the football. If you look at this thing by the numbers, man, they're a lot different than what the Cowboys are on offense. Cowboys like to put it up in the air. The Ravens like to run it on the ground. As would I if I had a backfield with Lamar Jackson and Derrick Henry. They're 21st in the NFL when it comes to called pass plays. And percentage of yards they get via the pass ranks only 22nd in the National Football League. This Ravens offense is predicated around the running game. And if you can't stop Derrick Henry, you can't stop Lamar Jackson, it's going to be a long day. And when you project this moving forward, the Dallas Cowboys, in just the first 2 weeks of the season, 30th in rush yards per game surrendered. They're giving up over 173 yards a game on the ground. And that is one of the reasons why they give up 5.8 yards per play, which ranks in the bottom 10 in the National Football League. Look, if you can't fix that run defense, you're going to miss out. You're going to lose games to the Philadelphia Eagles. When Jaden Daniels is healthy and comes back, because it looks like he's not going to be out long term, doesn't need surgery, he's going to run all over you. Your offense is good. This offense is one of the best in the National Football League. It's high-flying. It's fun to watch. But if they can't fix that defense, they're going to miss out on winning a division. And that is going to be something they can't live with. Coming up next, though, kickoff hour number two, where the NFL's greatest franchises has a huge problem that needs to be figured out today. And I'll tell you who that is next.
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4: My whole identity had been wrapped up in being a soldier. 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
24: It is a game day for the Buffalo Bills as they look to go 3-0, taking on the 0-2 Los Angeles Chargers. Kickoff is set for 1 o'clock. We'll have pregame coming up next right here on WGR. 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If you've been injured in a car crash, call the Barnes Firm. 1-800-8-MILLION. Two players are ruled out for the Bills. Defensive lineman T.J. Sanders with an illness, and cornerback Jordan Hancock is out with a hamstring injury. The Bills did place Hancock on injured reserve and signed wide receiver Greg Dortch from the practice squad. Four players are listed as questionable. Wide receivers Keon Coleman, D.J. and D.J. Moore. Defensive tackle Ed Oliver and Amaje Reed-Adams are all questionable. Around the NFL, some positive news for the Eagles as both Saquon Barkley and Devonta Smith are going to play against the Bears on Monday Night Football. And speaking of the Bears, they'll be without Caleb Williams for this game. And backup Tyson Bagnett is in the final stages of concussion protocol after practicing in full on Saturday. The Giants could trade for a quarterback in the wake of the Jackson Dart injury by Monday, reports tell NFL insider Tom Pelissero. Zay Flowers dealing with a hamstring injury.

0: It will likely be on a snap count if he's active for week three against the Cowboys. That is per ESPN's Jeremy Fowler. NFL Network's Ian Rappaport reports that it seems likely that 49ers wide receiver Mike Evans with a hip injury has a pretty good chance of playing against the Cardinals today. NFL Network's Ian Rappaport also reporting that Commanders quarterback Jaden Daniels dealing with the elbow injury is unlikely to play in week four against the Colts, but they are optimistic he will miss fewer than four games. 49ers head coach Kyle Shanahan confirmed that edge pass rusher Joey Bosa with a calf injury will miss multiple weeks. Join WGR as we broadcast live from the WGR tailgate party and Wings Flights of Hope today as we get you ready for Bills and Chargers. 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
2: Good morning, Bills Mafia. 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I'm Joe Cali. Happy to be here with you. We're getting you ready for a 1 p.m. kickoff between the Buffalo Bills and the Los Angeles Chargers. 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Whatever you're looking for, you'll find it at Northtown. If you're on your way to the stadium, which I know a few people who are, many who are getting ready to go and, you know, getting down there for a beautiful, crisp fall day, it's very exciting. Temperature-wise, you're looking at right now about 49 degrees, mostly clear in Orchard Park and the surrounding Buffalo areas. All throughout, 50. It jumps up to 56 degrees around 9 o'clock this morning. And then by kickoff, it'll be 67 degrees and cloudy. So, I mean, perfect for a game day, if you ask me, at this point in the season. 7 p.m., if you're driving home, if you're hanging out afterwards, starting to see a chance of rain, about 35%. But again, nothing during the game as of right now. 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Bills Chargers. And every time, listen, I'm thinking a lot about this game. We're going to get into the Chargers and the fact that they should probably be dismantled piece by piece because this is such a dysfunctional team through 2 weeks when, again, everyone took the bait in the offseason that there was nothing that could stop them. They're going to win the AFC West. Justin Herbert will finally do the thing everyone's wanted him to do for years. And here we are sitting here. They're 0-2 and a dumpster fire through two games. And is that a wounded animal walking into Orchard Park, Highmark Stadium? Are we worried about that? Should we be worried about that? 803-0550. I'll take all your calls all morning long. We're open for you from 7 to 9 before we hand it off to Jeremy White, Nate Geary, Joe DiBiase coming up from Wings Flights of Hope live today. So get out there if you're heading to the game. Go say hi to the guys. But I also keep forgetting these gray Nickel City jerseys are going to be on the field today. And I just, like I said, I keep forgetting. Every time I see a promotional piece or something for this game, I'm reminded of what we're about to watch. And we'll finally get the verdict of if they're better on the field than they are on the eyes from the store, all of that. I think the helmets are the only saving grace, as I've said numerous times now throughout the weeks. I like the helmet, the charge helmet. The gray uniform just doesn't speak to me whatsoever. And especially the gray accent lines, all of that. It's just not for me. If you like them, if you don't like them, call in 803-0550. We'll take jersey calls too. Why not? Because it's a big day. And here's the problem. Here's the big crux of all of this today. If something were to happen and the Bills were to lose to the Chargers in these uniforms, I think they need to reschedule that second time wearing them, that second game. I don't think you could put these back on in all seriousness. So blot riding on these today and the result from the Bills. But it's a result that I expect a repeat of the first couple of weeks, truthfully. Maybe even more so, more dominant. It's a Lions-esque type thing. They're missing two linemen, the Chargers. Their secondary is banged up. So Josh Allen and the passing attack are going to be able to throw on them, I believe. But I don't think this offense, this Chargers offense, is going to be able to get back into it like the Lions did and get back into a 10-point game. Give them a chance. I don't think that's going to happen. Mike McDaniel and this offense, it's just, I mean, there are tons of Justin Herbert apologists out there. You turn on the national media, the talking heads, all these guys, Dan Orlovsky. I mean, everyone loves Justin Herbert, including me. I think he's a good quarterback. I think he's got a lot of talent and a lot of potential. And very Allen-esque athletically, not to the extent, but he's got the pieces there. He's being just wasted away by what's going on with this team. You have a head coach who works well with Greg Roman because his style is old school. You have a young offensive coordinator, younger offensive coordinator now, who's a little off the wall compared to others. And that is not a marriage that you're really all that interested in, truthfully. That is a marriage with the divorce papers already in the mail. I see this going so south, and it already has. They didn't seem like a good match from the start. It seemed interesting enough. It was a cool offseason story, and you heard them talking about each other in very respective ways, and you think, okay, maybe this can work. Not quite. And we're going to see that today. Everything we've heard throughout this week, everything we've talked about throughout this week on the station, all the guests, just giving no chance to the Chargers. I mean, the panels on the national media, they're all selecting mostly Bills. I get it. There's one Chargers pick in there, all of that. But I think that's just to not be unanimous. That's someone just going against the grain more than what they actually believe. There's not a way you can look at this game to me and try and tell me that the Chargers have a chance with the way Josh Allen, James Cook, this offense has been operating. Sure, they might get some points with some defense. I see Ladd McConkey listed as boom candidate in fantasy for a bounce back because of this Bills secondary, and I understand that. But I don't think this offense is going to let them get into reach, and that defensive front is going to do enough to disrupt some drives so they're not just shot for shot. And there's plenty to look forward to. And we'll get into the defense more specifically throughout the rest of the morning because I don't want to be an apologist for that either. I don't want to give a pass, if you will, to everyone on that defense. And there are three players standing out, and Ed Oliver, you know, trending up is good. That he's going to be well. You have Ed Oliver, Greg Russo, and Deion Walker on your defensive front, just wrecking games. Russo and Walker, specifically, in the last couple of weeks. So if they can just disrupt Herbert, to me, that's a wonderful, wonderful game plan, and I think we're going to see that happen. And I don't know if feeling this confident is a problem, because normally when there's this amount of confidence going into a game, there's always that sinking, I don't know, 10% feeling in the back of your head that this is a trap. And you're not, you know, you're worried about it. But I don't have that. I'm not concerned about this opponent. The wounded animal to me is far too wounded to be making a pass at anything, right? And I'm not there. I'm not even there as a Bills fan that the Bills are going to Bills this. And that's happened before. The Bills he lost, that's a bad game. This is not going to be that. as far as I'm concerned. But we'll get connected to our fans. Time now to get connected to our fans. Billy in Toronto's up first. Billy, what you got?
3: Yeah, guys, I've seen this scenario before, and I'd hold your horses on this is going to be a cakewalk. I mean, Green Bay against Atlanta. Green Bay was supposed to roll them. Atlanta knocked them out of the park. Listen, be very careful today. This is a game that Buffalo loses, and this San Diego team is not, or whatever they're called, they're not an 0-2 football team. There's no way they are. I gamble for a living, and I look for stuff like this. I really do. I look for 0-3 teams that are not 0-3, and I look at 3-0 teams that are not 3-0 football teams. Now, having said that, of course I want the Bills to win the game. Of course, I'm a Bills fan. Mm-hmm. But just don't think we're going to walk in there and beat them 47-10. I don't see it that way. I see it being a very, very close game with the Chargers covering this football game, covering the line. That's it, guys.
2: Okay, Billy, thanks for the call. I mean, I get what you're saying. They're not an 0-2 team. I mean, they're playing like an 0-2 team, Billy. It's not a team where I don't think they shouldn't be the way they're playing. And you mentioned Green Bay in Atlanta from earlier this week. Green Bay is horrific. Their offensive line is horrific. Tucker Kraft was having to play snaps there. Jordan Love is whatever. I don't know. I don't know what to make of the Packers. The Falcons immediately in that game, you felt better about with Michael Penix coming back that they'd have some juice. This Chargers offense, other than Mike McDaniel getting off the bus in Buffalo yesterday with a baseball bat, I mean, I don't know what that's about, but there's nothing standing out to me like the Falcons possibly could. They don't have a Bijan Robinson. They don't have that world beater of a player. They have Ladd McConkey, who's wearing Kevlar around his ribs because he's got a rib injury. He's got to play through for them to even have a chance to complete passes. And I just, this Chargers offense is getting in its own way. The tight end's jumping into routes that it's not even his and causing interceptions after batting a pass that's not for him. I just, to me, I don't, again, could be too confident. I could be eating my words later. I'm not saying I can't be. But we'll go back to the phones now. John and Amherst up next. John, thanks for the call. What you got?
4: Hey, good morning. Don't get mad at me, but I happen to agree with the previous caller. I think Herbert is too good a quarterback. They are desperate. I think if the Bills had a better defense, had a better secondary, I might tend to agree with you that this would be an easier game. But I see Herbert having a very, very good game. And if it's close in the fourth quarter and a turnover can make the difference, mm-hmm. I think the Bills are in trouble. So I hate to say it, but I think this is one of those down weeks. And it might be a good thing because it might get the Bills psychologically to think that, you know, they just can't walk through the season without improving along the way. So,
2: yeah,
4: thank you.
2: I got you, John. Thanks for the call. And listen, I appreciate. I'm not going to get mad at anybody for having any sort of, you know, worry about this game and worry about the matchup. And if you do, 803-0550, join the others who've called in so far. But I think, you know, Herbert, I agree with you. And my brother, funnily enough, it's his birthday today. Happy birthday. Was a Chargers fan. He had been through high school, all of it, and had Justin Herbert jerseys. And he was, we both grew up in the Bills drought. I chose to suffer. He didn't, right? I totally respect it, but he has transitioned into a Bills fan essentially over the last, I would say, season. You started to see the seeds planted, if you will. And I talk to him every week about the Chargers, and it's just never good. It's never good. It's always a Chargers gonna Charger. More so than the Bills are gonna Bills. I feel like they're the most extreme example of that in the NFL, and I hate using that. I hate saying Chargers gonna Charger, because it's not backed up by anything on paper. It's not backed up by any. It's just luck. Charger's going to charger. But truthfully, we're getting hard to ignore with that. That's just happening regularly. Since that playoff game against Jacksonville where they gave up 30-plus points and lost after being up that amount, that's been the mantra. Charger's going to charger. And even with Jim Harbaugh, it hasn't gotten all that much better. Last season, with Greg Roman still calling plays, was Justin Herbert's best, where he was utilized in the run game, all of that. And you saw the athletic flashes of potential that he had. But this Chargers team, this Chargers offense, with two offensive linemen out, declared out, they're not playing. With those players out in this Bills defensive line, I don't think the secondary has to really improve all that much for them to really make that much of a difference. Looking at this Bills defensive front, I could see them having a field day, shutting down the run game, and blowing up Justin Herbert in the pocket. He takes sacks. Yeah, he's mobile, but sometimes it's too fast for him. And that's, I guess, how I'm treating this. I don't necessarily believe in the passing game that he's going to be able to do what he normally would do because of the issues at the line, in the trenches, if you will. But I could be totally wrong, John, like you said, and appreciate the call once again, 803-0550. If you feel the same, if you're worried, if you feel a trap game coming on, if you feel bullish like I do about this matchup, it's intriguing. I think this is the first game in a little while that I don't feel worried. And I don't feel that trap game-ish thing that I felt before. Like the Rams game a couple seasons ago where they put up 40 points and still couldn't get the victory after doing the same thing in Detroit the week before. And I don't know. I don't want to be too bullish. I'm really worried about that. It's not me. I'm not normally so headstrong on something like this. But there's just no way that there is. There's no possibility. The more I'm just thinking about this, there's no possibility that the Bills can lose this game. They can't. This 0-2 Chargers team is a joke. I mean, I mentioned it at the top of the show. I could see a coaching change mid-season if that's how this is going to go. I could see a coaching change in the postseason. Whenever they decide to do it, they're going to blow this up if it doesn't work this year, and Herbert's probably going to go for some picks somewhere. And I think that'd be the best possible thing for him to revive his career. Back to the phones. Charles in Niagara Falls up next. Charles, good morning. What you got?
5: Hey, good morning, fellas.
2: How's it going?
5: It's going great, man. Bills Sunday. It's basically like another season stadium opener with a game on Monday afternoon. So there's gonna be a lot of energy still, man. And I'm telling you, Josh Allen is on a mission. He ain't gonna let no, you know, old Bills letdowns, this, that, and the next. I mean, James Cook is too good. The defense. Hopefully, Ed Oliver's gonna be feeling better today and get out there and the secondary's going to have a better game from week to week and get better and better. The Bills are too good, man. It's got to be it's going to be a blowout.
2: Yeah, Charles, thanks for the call. And I'm one to believe they'll put up 40 points on this team, truthfully, and hold them to 14 potentially or 21 even in garbage time. And I think the environment is definitely something to consider. Every game is essentially a home opener. Because a lot of people are getting into this building that have never been there before, that haven't had the chance yet. And I think it's going to be a raucous environment every home game this season, more so than it has in the old stadium, just because of what, you know, the gravity of it all. The people experiencing it and, you know, getting their beer horns, if you will, all of it. I just think there's a lot in this home environment that's going to juice it up and really help the Bills. And Josh Allen, I mean, thinking of last week, I mean, five total touchdowns And James Cook still had a great day. So both of them were working in a complementary fashion. One doesn't have to be suffering while the other's playing well. Allen last week, 20 for 31, three touchdowns in the air, two on the ground, 248 passing yards. I mean, to me, if he plays like that, there's no team that can beat them. He's not throwing interceptions. He's not doing any of the dumb things. He's not fumbling the football. He got sacked twice last week, and he's gripping the ball for dear life. He's not letting that happen. And James Cook, even while Allen had that performance, had 21 carries, 135 yards, and a touchdown. That is a recipe for success. And it's not popping the run game as much as it did last season, because they needed it two more last season. They couldn't pass with the receiver room they had. So it might fly a little more under the radar, but James Cook having these quietly good days, quietly, I mean, he's not screaming from the rooftops, but he's yelling. His presence is known. I mean, 135 yards and a touchdown and 21 carries isn't bad. I think you're going to see a lot of that this season where it's married more than one being more necessary than the other. And it depends on where they are in the score as well. If they're up high, if they're chasing, if they're padding a lead, it's going to depend on who's going to have the better day, truthfully. And the Bills are aware of things. Like, Allen got the first touchdown, all of that. So if they're wanting to get someone some touches, they're going to try and do the best they can to do that. And this is where the conversation of all gas, no breaks comes into play. And if we really believe that the Buffalo Bills can do this sustainably throughout the season, if Joe Brady can have this offense scoring 30-plus points, 40-plus points regularly, and this defense can make a couple stops and hold the other teams back by 10 points, two touchdowns, two scores. But the issue is with that, it's boom or bust on defense. Jim Leonard said that earlier this week. And it's either a three and out or it's a touchdown. There's really no in between. So you've got all the extremes and no consistency in the middle of that. So I think there has to be a little bit of that developing, and I think it will throughout the year. And again, like I said, I don't want to give them a pass every week, but it takes a few weeks for your team to really show who they are. And I guess that could go into the Chargers, like some of the callers have mentioned as well, that they're worried about the Chargers. Maybe they haven't shown who they fully are yet. Maybe they're not fully realized, and this is the game that happens. I'm not going to talk myself into thinking it's a trap game, but I can totally see anyone's reasoning for that. It can be nerve-wracking. This is huge. And this is an AFC game where, who knows, down the stretch, this could matter. Conference record can matter in tiebreakers, all of it. So any AFC game, and I'm scoreboard watching early for this one seed. There's not a doubt in my mind that the Bills can actually get that this year if they play the way they have through a couple weeks and maybe get some improved defense along the way. 803-0550, the number to call. Thanks to everyone who has in the first segment here. It's bright and early. If you're heading to the game, want to hear from you also as we're getting the tailgating started early on this beautiful, crisp fall morning. I mean, could it be any better than this on a Sunday in September, at the end of September, for the Buffalo Bills? Come out to the WGR tailgate party this morning at Wings of Hope. You can park for just $30. 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Start your day strong with Tim Hortons and the Bills. I know I just did. It's got me here. Call in again, 803-0550. See Craven on hold here. Stay with us. 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On the home of the fans, WGR. We'll be right back.
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8: It is a game day for the Buffalo Bills as they look to go 3-0, taking on the 0-2 Los Angeles Chargers. Kickoff is set for 1 o'clock. 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

0: U.S. Army, be all you can be. 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If you've been injured in a car crash, call the Barnes Firm, 1-800-8-MILLION. Two players are ruled out for the Bills, defensive lineman TJ Sanders with an illness and cornerback Jordan Hancock out with a hamstring injury. The Bills did place Hancock on injured reserve and sign wide receiver Greg Dortch from the practice squad. Four players are listed as questionable, Keon Coleman, DJ Moore, Ed Oliver, and Amaje Reed-Adams. Looking around the NFL, some positive news for the Eagles as both Saquon Barkley and Devonta Smith are going to play against the Bears on Monday Night Football. Speaking of the Bears, they'll be without Caleb Williams for this game as backup Tyson Bagent is in the final stages of concussion protocol after practicing in full on Saturday. Ian Rappaport reports that Myles Garrett could face a six-week timeline from his knee injury and could be out until November. Raiders tight end Brock Bowers is expected to play against the Saints after dealing with a knee injury, and 49ers wide receiver Mike Evans is expected to play after being listed as questionable with a hip injury. This update is brought to you by Fiegel Carr and Joyce, your Board of Attorneys. I'm Evadi Pasquale for Western New York's Voice of the Fan, WGR.
1: Big, strong, physical quarterback who's athletic, who can make plays with his feet, make plays with his arm, got all the arm talent in the world. I've always been a fan of Herbert because I was in Denver when he got drafted and we played him twice a year and I said, yeah, this guy's going to be good. So he's continued to show it each year in and year out. I know they haven't had the team success that they wanted, but I feel like he's a great quarterback, and if you're not careful, he could do a lot of damage.
2: That's the Bills' own Bradley Chubb on Justin Herbert. And listen, I've got no issue with Justin Herbert. I think he's a great quarterback. I think there's a rough situation going on right now with the Chargers. Remember when he got his start, because officially guaranteed to him, that is, because the team doctor punctured Tyrod Taylor's lung. Just a throwback there into the ether. We'll get back to the phones, though, quickly here, get connected to our fans. We go to River in Hamilton first off here. River, what you got for us? Thanks for the call. All right, River. Thanks for the call. I assume you're a Chargers fan. I wish you the best, and thanks for calling in. That's awesome. Coming in from Hamilton. That'll be fun. Enjoy. Lots going on down at Highmark Stadium if it's your first time, too. Have some fun. We'll continue on the phones. Craven's up next. Craven, what you got?
3: Good morning, and go Bills.
2: Go Bills. Go Bills.
3: I just got a few concerns. You know, it's going to be a lot for Brady to get this team up this week. The first week against Houston was a revenge game. Detroit was the home opener. And next week with the Patriots, that's, you know, you got to show the AFC representative who should have been there. Mm-hmm. This game can be a bit of a letdown because, I mean, you know, they 0-2, haven't been playing well. Where's the motivation coming from? You know, McDaniels knows this team. They are desperate. They are desperate from going, oh, this could be their season right now. And that's what they're thinking. I think this is a little – I see this as being a shootout, you know, and this, until this defense shows me that it can play with the big boys, you know, we can't depend on turnovers all the time.
2: Mm-hmm. Yeah, Craven, thanks for the call. Much appreciated. I agree to an extent. I do think there's some good on this Chargers team in all of the bad. And McDaniel does know the Buffalo Bills, saw them twice a year for a long time. So, that's a good point. I think it's more with the way the Chargers have been playing, it just looks dysfunctional on a level that's not, it's not going to just fix itself in a week, I guess, is how I'm looking at it. And especially with this game, the Bills not being maybe as motivated, I think you might have a point with that because, I mean, week one was that not the Chargers with the Cardinals? They totally underestimated, underprepared, all of it for that matchup. But at the same time, the only way I think the Bills are losing is if they shoot themselves in the foot. If they cause the issues, if they blow it up, if Josh Allen has a bad game, then that's done. Which is not a good, it's not a great place to live at the end of the day. The excitement of the first couple of weeks, when your realization is that you're not gonna survive unless your offense is putting up 35 points, 40 points, that's not a great place to be. And this Chargers team could potentially challenge that if McDaniel does do what he does. I'll argue with McDaniel knowing the Bills, this is a different iteration of the Bills than he's seen regularly when he was here in Miami. This is a more offensive-minded version, of course, as we've seen through the first couple of weeks. So might not be the same Buffalo Bills, the same players carried over. But I think you could have a point. I think that could be interesting. You know, I think McDaniel is the factor here, where if he's on and this offense somehow rallies after the horrific start they've had, then, yeah, I don't really have an answer for you at that point. But do I think that'll happen? I'm not really buying in on that. But we'll keep going on the phones now. Cliff in Kentucky's up next. Cliff, good morning. Thanks for the call. What you got?
4: Hey, so I listened to Sal religiously on his podcast. And mm-hmm. from the get-go, he's been saying, like, it's going to be a different philosophy. We're going to be more aggressive on offense and defense. As you can tell, after two games, it's worked. Now, I do think that other teams might try to counter by playing slower. I don't know if Chargers are in that, but like you said, with their offensive coordinator. But I believe it might be a James Cook day. Mm-hmm. Just give what the defense gives us today. I watched the James Cook video that Buffalo put out this week, and I got James Cook for 2 touchdowns and 100 yards. Go Bills.
2: I love it. Thanks, Cliff. Go Bills. And it very well could be. We know Joe Brady. We know if they're just giving them if it's too high and they're making you run and it's working, he's just going to spam the button the entire game. Like Pittsburgh, like Dallas a couple years ago. It's all he's going to do. And that, to me, that's why I have confidence. I think this Bills offense is two-dimensional. You have a good run game that if that gets stifled in any way, the passing attack just goes, and vice versa. This is the first year where it's not, well, the passing attack isn't great because they don't have a wide receiver one or anything like that. And Kincaid's not healthy. A lot has gone right. I'm knocking on wood. For this Buffalo Bills team, even with DJ Moore getting stung up last week, I still think if Kincaid's healthy, that's a huge X factor, all of it. And we'll, of course, get those injury designations as we get closer to kickoff, official and all of that. But right now, just with the injury report, I'm not all that concerned for the Bills this week. And that's the Barnes Firm Injury Report, brought to you by the Barnes Firm. If you've been injured in a crash, call the Barnes Firm, 1-800-8-MILLION. Coleman, limited yesterday. DJ Moore was limited yesterday. Armaj Reed-Adams, limited, as Evan's been saying in the update. Ed Oliver, full participant. And Jordan Hancock did not participate. Hancock is officially out. TJ Sanders is out. Everyone else is questionable. Coleman, Moore, Oliver, and Reed-Adams. So we'll keep our eyes on that as we get closer to kickoff. But we go back to the phones. Shane in Pittsburgh up next. Shane, thanks for calling. Good morning. What you got?
5: Hey, I'm driving up from Pittsburgh, coming up to the game, man. 22 years I've had season tickets, and I'll say this, ever since Josh Allen became who Josh Allen is, if the Bills play the game that they're capable of playing, good luck beating them. I mean, if they play their game, the Chargers can't do it. They don't have enough bullets in the gun. I probably should say that, sorry. But, they're capable of winning this game, but it's going to take the Bills giving it to them, in my opinion.
2: Yeah, Shane, thanks for the call. And I mean, I see on the screener here you wanted to mention the uniforms as well. I don't know. Yeah, if you can continue into that.
5: I'll say this. I wish the design teams up there would come up with a few concepts and put them out for fans to vote on, because everything they come up with seems to be about, you got half of people love them, half of people hate them, you know. Mm-hmm. Personally, I'm okay. I don't really like the uniform. I personally hate the helmet. It looks too much like the Seahawks, the way the stripes meet in the back, and it just, every time I see it, I just can't it feels like we stole that from them, and I personally don't like it. But, you know, I like the blue of it, but I wish they would have kept maybe changed the color of the buffalo and kept the buffalo. But that's just me.
2: Yeah, Shane. Did you like the rivalry uniforms last year that they released? Oh,
5: not at all.
2: No?
5: I'll tell you what. I don't like the same what they did with the buffalo statues out front. I don't like the angled, metallic angled, almost pixelated look of the buffalo. I don't understand it. I didn't like it, but that's just me.
2: I gotcha. Thanks, Shane. Enjoy. Have a safe drive and enjoy Highmark Stadium. Enjoy the, you know, second home game of the season. And I know you're a season ticket holder, so you've been. So, have a safe trip. But I think you're right. Just on the points from the game, that's what I was getting at. Before taking your call, I think it's going to be on the Bills giving them the game more than actually the Chargers winning on their own merit. I think the Bills would have to shoot themselves in the foot to really make it a close contest. And I don't want to be super duper confident, and I'm not manufacturing that. This is genuinely how I'm feeling. There's no way in my mind, unless there's a 4-turnover game from Josh Allen, the Bills lose this. That we've seen them come back from deficits. We've seen them pad wins and just pad on the score as the game goes on. Like, they can do it any kind of way. And a lot of callers are mentioning the secondary, that the Bills are, you know, not, it's not great right now. It hasn't found its way under this new defense. But at the same time, for me, I look at it as the Chargers are missing offensive linemen. So were the Lions last week. Jahmyr Gibbs became a non-factor in the second half. And Jared Goff, I mean, he got some pressure. And I think, truthfully, Herbert's going to get some pressure. And they're not going to be able to establish a run game. I'm not confident in that for them. So that gives me the most confidence in the Buffalo Bills. Especially, I mean, come on. This defensive front the last couple of weeks. I think we're so worried about a Billsy loss, I think. As a fan base, you know, we could come together right now and say that can happen. We can all accept the fact that that can happen, and it has happened like this before. But we're going to be okay. I think. If I had to predict right now, and I will give you a prediction before the end of the show, I think it's going to be fine. Especially the players we have trending up. At Oliver throughout the week. He did not practice Wednesday. He was a limited participant on Thursday. And then Friday, he was a full participant. He's still marked as questionable, of course, as I mentioned. But trending up, potentially going in there, it's a good feeling. There's not a lot of bad. And DJ Moore doesn't miss many football games. He was limited. He did not participate. And then he was limited again. And who knows what the did not participate was for. If that was a setback or if he just got a day off. Who knows? We'll find out more as kickoff nears, but I'm not all that nervous, and the more calls I get saying, you know, I'm nervous about this, the more nervous I'm going to get. This is going to start to really throw me off here, but 803-0550, we'll take them all. We'll take all your calls, whether you're worried or not. What do you think about the uniform matchup? This is very baseball-esque, as we've been saying throughout the week, very gray on white, so this will be interesting to see how this looks on a football field, and if you like them, that's great for you. If you don't, I'm with you on that. We'll be back, though. Stay tuned during WGR's Buffalo Football Gamecast and the postgame show for the stats of the game, brought to you by Level Financial Advisors, helping you retire better at levelfa.com. More of Breakfast with the Fans, Coffee with Cali, Kickoff with Cali coming up. Wrapping up hour number one, hour number two on the way as well. This is WGR.
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2: Welcome back. Wrapping up hour number one of Breakfast with the Fans. Joe Cali here with you. Sounds like Pirates of the Caribbean coming in here. Caribbean? I don't know how you say that, but Bills Chargers coming up. 1 p.m. It's coming on. I mean, it's coming in hot. Let's just say that. And a lot of people worried, we found out in hour number one. 803-0550. If you're concerned or if you're riding high like I am, thinking there's no way this Bills team can drop a game like this or should drop a game like this. But, you know, I guess I get the people who are worried. There's always that Billsy loss in the back of your head. Tonight at 8 p.m. on WGR, Westwood One presents Sunday Night Football. 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When you need to stock up, it's the place to buy a case. And by Armor Heat. Do it right the first time. Wow, Broncos-Rams.

0: be a good game. We're going to look around the NFL in the next segment here, especially the AFC, and see how these divisions are stacking up, especially with the Ravens, the Bengals, the close ones, and even the Patriots we're going to look into because they play Jacksonville today. And that game can be really interesting, I believe. So got a lot coming up for you in hour number two before we get you handed off to our live coverage, our WGR tailgate party at Wings Flights of Hope. Jeremy White, Nate Geary, Jody Biasi, they'll all be there live. Go check them out. $30 to park, and all the proceeds benefiting Wings Flights of Hope. Free flights for seriously ill patients. It'll be pretty cool there. $30 to park's pretty good, too. So go take some advantage of that. But again, your call's welcome for the next hour. I'm here with you, 803-0550. And yeah, the nerves are kicking a little bit. Kicking in a little bit. I think it's all the callers. Try and talk me out of it. Get me back into a confident mindset. Just a tough look for the Chargers. And Mike McDaniel, I still don't understand him getting off the bus with a baseball bat. I think that to me is beyond me. I just don't. What are you trying to do here? You trying to incite some issues again? You trying to rile people up? I mean, potentially, that's what that guy does best, I would say. And if he was our head coach, we'd probably really appreciate that if he was winning. But the Chargers, there's no room for that right now. There's no room to joke around, do what he did in Miami. And, you know, he's going to show up if the Chargers win tonight. Guarantee you, you'll see him on Chippewa somewhere just watching everybody, watching all these Bills fans like he did at the Elbow Room in Miami. Be messing with people. So Mike McDaniel, maybe a little bit more of a deep dive on him on the other side too. But we'll look around the league, look around the NFL, AFC, all of it. Be listening for the halftime show during WGR's football gamecast. 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Hour number two coming up on the other side of Breakfast with the Fans. I'm Joe Calley. You're listening to WGR. Happy game day, everyone. We'll talk on the other side.
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11: Happy game day, Bills fans. The Buffalo Bills look to go 3-0, taking on the Los Angeles Chargers. Kickoff is set for 1 o'clock. 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Two players are ruled out for this game. Defensive lineman T.J. Sanders with an illness and cornerback Jordan Hancock with a hamstring injury. The Bills did place Hancock on injured reserve and signed wide receiver Greg Dortch from the practice squad. Four players are listed as questionable: wide receiver Keon Coleman and DJ Moore, Ed Oliver, and Amaje Reed-Adams are all listed as questionable. Looking around the NFL, Ian Rappaport is reporting that Myles Garrett could face a six-week timeline from his knee injury and could be out until November. Some positive news for the Eagles as Saquon Barkley and Devonta Smith are going to play against the Bears on Monday Night Football. Speaking of the Bears, they will be without Caleb Williams, backup Tyson Badgett
10: is in the final stages of concussion protocol after practicing on Saturday. Raiders tight end Brock Bowers is expected to play against the Saints with a knee injury, and ESPN's Adam Schefter reports that wide receiver Puka Nacua is doubtful for Sunday night's game against Denver, but

0: could return as soon as next week against the Eagles, dealing with mainly a groin injury. This update is brought to you by Fiegel Carr & Joyce, your Board of Attorneys. I'm Evan DePasquale for Western New York's Voice of the Fan, WGR.
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2: Good morning, Bills Mafia. It's game day. Hour number two of Breakfast with the Fans, whatever you want to call this. We're figuring it out still as we go. I'm Joe Cali, taking your calls. Much appreciated to everyone who called in the first hour, 803-0550. As we're getting you ready for a 1 p.m. kickoff between the Buffalo Bills and the Los Angeles Chargers, today's broadcast brought to you by Northtown Automotive Companies. Whatever you're looking for, you'll find it at Northtown. Looking at your game day weather, too. I know a lot of people are making their way down to the stadium. Got a couple calls from people on their way. It's 50 degrees in Orchard Park with some sun right now. I mean, could you ask for a better football weather, game day weather, in this late September day? And by kickoff, it's going to be about 67 degrees and cloudy. So maybe not worrying about the shade or anything like that in the stadium. Everyone's going to be in some shade, so that'll be good. By 6, 7 o'clock at night, it'll be about 20-25% chance of rain, but the game will be far over at that point. That's just if you're sticking around at a tailgate or sitting in some traffic. Just be weary of that, but nothing to worry about there. Weather's brought to you by Fiegel Carr & Joyce, your border attorneys. And also, following this broadcast at 9 o'clock, come out to the WGR tailgate party this morning at Wings of Hope. You can park for just $30, proceeds benefiting Wings Flights of Hope, providing free flights for seriously ill patients. 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The official non-carbonated hard tea and lemonades of WGR 550 tailgates. We'll go back to the phones to start things off before we look around the AFC. Rob in Connecticut's up next. Rob, good morning. Thanks for calling in. What you got?
3: Oh, Callie. Oh, Captain, my Captain. How are you doing this morning?
2: Rob, I'm doing swell. I'm very excited about this game, very confident in this game. How are you?
3: Well, you said you were getting a little nervous by listening to that last hour of people calling in with negativity. Listen, I'm here. The Blind Rhino is here to tell everybody, Bills Mafia, that it's okay to feel okay with this game, but it's okay to have that little bit of nervousness. That's normal. How do you think the players must feel? So the other question I have is for you, Joe, and I pay attention, and you know I pay attention to everything. Mm. So are you having a good hair day or a bad hair day today? Because if you're having a good hair day today, we're definitely going to have a great game day. That's all I have to say. It's going to be 40-10. Stick to it. Trust me. I know these things. And everybody that's going to the game, enjoy the game. I wish I could be there, but I'll be there in spirit. Let's go, Bills.
2: Thanks, Rob. Thanks for the call. Go, Bills. We're having an all right hair day today. I mean, I can't say it's swell great. I mean, we've got some room to work with here. It's 8 a.m. We've got a lot of time till kickoff to almost like cook-off. Thinking of food, thinking of breakfast. We're talking breakfast with the fans here. A lot of time till kickoff until we can, you know, get that situated. But you'll see on the video stream soon enough. Anyone will as we get that ready for you at 9 o'clock. But looking around the AFC, we've talked a lot of Bills Chargers in the first hour, and I'm confident in this game. I'm not all that worried about it. I know people are worried about a Billsy loss. I know people are just worried in general because I truthfully think the only way the Bills lose this game is if they do it to themselves. I don't think the Chargers are going to outperform them. I don't think they have the capability to do so. Defensively, sure, they're going to put some points on the board, you could say. But for the Bills offense, I mean, they look unstoppable through 2 weeks. They can run the ball efficiently. Josh Allen's going to take over an entire game if he has to, score 5 total touchdowns, put up 300-something yards total. Like, come on. I get that can fall apart, and that could not work. But against a depleted Chargers team, their secondary is depleted as well. Just like Detroit's, I'm expecting a similar result. I'm not all that nervous. And if you are, if you want, you know, like the last hour, call in and have this kind of be a therapy thing before the game and get your thoughts out. 803-0550, the number for you. But looking around the AFC now, because there's a lot There's a lot going on. That's not how it normally is. Hit them. The Bills, of course, 2-0. Patriots 1-1. Jets 1-1, surprisingly enough. Miami Dolphins 0-2. Bengals 2-0. Ravens 1-1. Steelers 1-1. Browns 1-1, unfortunately. Jags 1-1. The rest of the AFC South 0-2. So, whatever you want to make of that. And then the AFC West. Two 2-0 teams in the Chiefs and Raiders. The Broncos 1-1, and the Chargers 0-2, of course, as they're playing the Bills. There are games today that are going to have a major impact on these standings. Talked about this on my podcast with Owen Parker, Next Gen Sports Talk. We'll start with Patriots-Jags, because I think for the AFC East, that can have some of the bigger implications, if you will. Just because the Patriots could fall to 1-2 today. And I think they will. I think the Jaguars are looking to bounce back after, you know, they can't beat the Broncos, but it's a subpar performance all around. So Trevor Lawrence is looking to bounce back. I believe in Liam Cohen, Grant Yudinski, all of those guys. And the Patriots play the Jags at 1 o'clock while the Bills are playing the Chargers. So that's another game to kind of have your eye on if you're not at the game. Watch the score, if you will, if they show that at the stadium. But I mean, the Patriots going 0-2? Is that kissing the division goodbye at that point for them? Or 1-2, excuse me. Is that kissing the division goodbye? I think it could be. I think if they don't win today and the Bills go 3-0 if they beat the Chargers and they're 1-2, that's a huge disadvantage early in the season to make a run for that division late. And you know those races can come down to what you did in the beginning of the season. Look at Baltimore last year. Baltimore and Pittsburgh, how that division race ended up. If the Ravens actually beat the Bills in week 1 and didn't collapse, they win the division, and the Steelers do not, and they're in the playoffs. So this all matters here, folks, at this point. Other games on the AFC side of things that could be remotely interesting today. I mean, Chiefs and Dolphins isn't doing it for me. Texans, Colts for that division. It's 2-0-2 teams, though. So that's not really doing anything for you. With the Jags being 1-1, if they beat the Patriots, they're 2-1. And you go from there, it's not really going to do anything for them, but one team will have a win, finally. Rams-Broncos is another, the nighttime game tonight. Broncos looking to continue to win here and get up there with the Chiefs. They're 1-1, the Chiefs and Raiders. If they can pull out a win, that'd be big for them. That's really it for the AFC, though, today. Just big games like that. Because I'm looking, Chiefs-Dolphins isn't doing it for me. Ravens, Cowboys, maybe. That's an NFC technically matchup, out of conference matchup. So realistically, what are they going to be doing? Ravens, Cowboys. The Ravens, they do need to bounce back, though. Being at 1-1, the Cowboys are too. So there's a lot to play for, I guess, if you're looking for standings wise. Maybe not AFC record, but just record in general within the division. But Panthers, Browns. I mean, the Browns aren't doing it for me. It's a pretty bum week around the AFC. And a bum season so far in the AFC compared to seasons past. You're not seeing as much of the scoring. The Chiefs are back. We thought the Ravens could be, then they lose to the Saints, so we'll see what they're up to. The Bengals are fine. I mean, they're 2-0. They're doing well with their upgraded defense from what they've had in the past. So some games and matchups and teams to take a look at throughout the week, and we'll dive a little more into specific, maybe some fantasy players who should start and sit, some boom or bust candidates. They have the Chargers and Justin Herbert and Ladd McConkey listed as a boom candidate against this Bills secondary. I just think the Bills front is going to make his life miserable in the pocket today, and I don't really see that happening, but we'll get into more of that as we go. It's time now to get connected to our fans, though. Dante in Orchard Park is on the line. Dante, what's up?
4: Hi, how's it going? I'm going to the game right now, looking forward to it. But with the wide receiver situation with DJ Moore and Keon Coleman possibly being out, how much do you think Skylar Bell is going to be an impact today? I appreciate the call, and go Bills.
2: Thanks, Dante. Go Bills. I don't know what we're trending towards there, right? I think that's more so we're going to find that out. DJ Moore, limited, did not participate, limited. He's questionable. Keon Coleman got up to a limited participant on Friday, and he's still questionable. So, again, don't know 100% what to expect. Skylar Bell, though, I was talking about this a little bit yesterday with Derek Kramer on Sports Talk Saturday. I don't know what to expect from Skylar Bell. He's a fourth round wide receiver who has some upside, don't get me wrong, but I'm not expecting the world from him right away. I think he's going to be a body out there. He's going to make some catches here and there, but I don't think he's going to take over a game and be this explosive wide receiver right out the gate. It's his first NFL action regular season if he ends up playing today. I think you're still going to see Dalton Kincaid be a primary pass catcher. You're still going to see those guys, the usual suspects, if you will, Khalil Shakir, Kincaid, and Bell will be involved within that. But also, I don't know what to make of DJ Moore being limited and questionable. The guy doesn't really miss football games. He does not take time off. He doesn't really miss for injury. I don't know if he'll be out. I if I'm looking at his status 3 years past when he's had injuries, whether it be with Chicago, Carolina, all of it, he doesn't miss time. And this is something where it's a pain tolerance thing more than it's a structural, you're going to continue to hurt it injury if you do it, unless you get blasted again and butcher it. But I would see more playing today, which I think would limit what Skylar Bell's able to do in the passing game if he does play for Keon Coleman. But we'll see. I think that's an interesting question, just thinking about it, because we haven't really thought about Skylar Bell, because this receiving room has actually been good through 2 weeks. Keon Coleman has been good, and I think that's one of the bigger takeaways from the first 2 weeks of the season, is that, okay, Keon, this is what you're here for, this is what you're here to do, and he's doing it well. He's doing fine. I have no problem with how he's played through 2 weeks. And could Skylar Bell come in and potentially replicate that? He's an older rookie? Sure, potentially. But I don't know how involved he'll get if Moore plays and all of that. So a lot to see. Again, injury report, the Barnes Firm injury report brought to you by the Barnes Firm. If you've been injured in a crash, call the Barnes Firm, 1-800-8-MILLION. Keon Coleman, questionable. DJ Moore, questionable. Ed Oliver, questionable. Armaj Reed-Adams, questionable. Jordan Hancock, out. TJ Sanders, out for the game. 803-0550, the number to call. How you're feeling about this Chargers game. And I'm still not there. I'm still not there on the worry. I through the first 2 weeks of the season, yes, the defense, the secondary, hasn't been fantastic. I'll give them that. The defensive front has been great, you could say. Good, I'll say, to be just easy about it. The offense has been unbelievable through 2 weeks. And the question is it sustainable? Joe Brady was asked this. And I don't think it's not sustainable, but also you're going to need the defense to come up with some stops more regularly. Talked about this a little bit in the first segment. But you have Jim Leonard earlier this week calling the defense boom or bust, which is accurate. That there's a three and out or it's a touchdown. There's no in between. You're not getting the sample size of good play enough. You're getting splash plays or nothing, and that's about it. And the secondary is a big point of that. And you look at Christian Benford, people coming after him. Maxwell Hairston, people questioning whether he's up to the task. And I think it is going to take some time to settle in. It's going to take some time. And I'm not trying to totally exonerate them from poor performance. It's not what I'm trying to do. But teams take a few weeks to get to the point where you're ready to say what they are. And I think the Bills' defense is going to get to that point. And is the Bills 40 points, 36-plus points, is that sustainable? Maybe. I mean, you have Josh Allen at quarterback. There's nothing that's really unattainable in any way. But I don't know if you're ready to put that on them every week to have to produce that. I think it's fun. It's exciting. It's football we've been waiting to see from the Bills for a long time. Finally having that number one wide receiver, not having to throw screen passes on 3rd and 15 anymore. But there are going to be weeks where that doesn't work, where the game plan doesn't work. After there's a lot of tape out there of what the Bills are doing, it's not going to work. So I think we need to be weary of that. That's all. I'm not saying it's not sustainable, but for, 17 games, 18-week season, I would say it's not going to work every week and into the postseason as well. I mean, you think about all of it. You think the Bills are going to the Super Bowl, you've got all of it. But they're going to have to get that defense in shape at some point, whether that be adding a piece or what. But today, yeah, it's sustainable. I've got no worry in my the callers in the first hour, 803-0550, the number to call if you want to jump in here in hour number two before we send you off to live coverage at WGR Tailgate Live at Wings Flights of Hope. Before we send you there, the callers in the last hour got me a little spooked, not going to lie. I was sitting here listening to them, and they're getting me back in the feeling of this could potentially be a Billsy loss and all of that. And I'm just not there on a trap game. I've got a pretty good trap game radar myself, and I'm not there with the Chargers. Are we taking them too lightly, maybe? Thinking it's going to be a blowout, like 41-10 or whatever the callers have been saying? Maybe. Maybe that's taking them a little lightly. Maybe it'll be more like the Lions game, 41-31, 41-25, something like that. Or even 35. The Bills could not score as much. Who knows? Anything can happen. It's any given Sunday at the end of the day. And I think that's where you might have me worrying a little bit. But this 0-2 Chargers team is so dysfunctional. So dysfunctional. The quarterback, the coordinator, and the coach, nothing seems to be on the same page. And Harbaugh and McDaniel, I mean, just on the coach and coordinator for a moment, it just does not. It was interesting in the offseason to see how that was going to work, and now we're finding out it's not working. So is this a blow-up in the middle of the season? Is this going to be they're going to fire Harbaugh because it's not working, and the Chargers continue to charger, and they need to reestablish that mindset and move along? I don't know. If this was any other 0-2 team, I would be a little more nervous, I think, because you watch what happened to Green Bay, as Billy mentioned in the first segment. Green Bay got surprised by an 0-2 team. It's not impossible. But that was Michael Penix's first game back. There was a lot going on. Bijan Robinson is an alien. He's like Josh Allen as a running back. He just can take over a game and puts up 195 yards, multiple touchdowns. Like, come on. That's a guy that's going to take over your game. And the Packers just weren't ready for it. The Packers also, their offensive line depleted. A lot of injuries. Josh Jacobs not playing. So they're missing some pieces. This Bills team is not on the front of the offensive line or the defensive line right now. Ed Oliver's questionable. We'll see if that ends up trending in the right direction or not. But he went from a non-participant to a limited participant to a full participant throughout the week. So it's trending up. You'd like to feel pretty optimistic about that. But the Bills are healthy for the most part. Healthier than they have been in years past. This injury report's been 2 pages long in the years past. And here they are at this point, 2 weeks in, and it's just minimal things where people are questionable and only a couple players are out. And they have the depth to fill the void. Dwayne Carter playing really well. Like, guys are filling their spots and playing well. So I think the Bills are just built to beat the Chargers. Structurally, every aspect of it. I'm just not nervous. And I could be eating my words at 4 p.m. I could totally be eating my words at 4 p.m. But we'll see how it goes. Stay tuned following today's game for the Buffalo Football Postgame Show with Chopin the Bulldog, live from 1812 Tavern, 5381. Abbott Road, and streaming live on YouTube. 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Start your day strong with Tim Hortons and the Bills. Started my day with Tim Hortons, and we've got it all around the room in here. 803-0550, the number to call. On how you feel if you're going to the stadium, You're tailgating already. It's a beautiful, crisp, 52-degree fall morning. There's nothing like it at this point in the season. And we're already 3 weeks into the NFL season. We're 2 weeks in a game in. We're about to be done with week three, Monday. It's moving quick and at a blistering pace. And I the Sabre season starting up, it's just going to be a great sports season starting up here in Buffalo. So we'll go back to the phones. They'll get connected to our fans. Daniel in Durham up next. Daniel, what you got? Thanks for the call.
5: Hey, guys. Long time, first time. For the fans out there that are nervous about this being a trap game, this is not the same regime. McDermott always wanted his defense to play tight and, you know, win a game 21-10. That was perfect for him. There's no way Joe Brady is not going to go out there and put his foot on McDaniel's neck and, you know, we're going to get up early. Josh is going to let James Cook have his big game. You know, they hear everything. They are aware. Josh is going to want to distribute. It's going to be a big game. Go Bills.
2: Thanks, Dan. A quick question for you before you go.
5: Yeah.
2: Are you a fan of these jerseys they're going to be wearing? I'm asking everyone this today.
5: I am personally not a fan of the jersey. Are they going to be wearing the red helmets at all this year? I wish they kept that in the closet instead of whatever these are. But I like the rivalry jerseys from last year. I got two of those. Mm-hmm. I'm not a fan of the gray ones.
2: Gotcha.
5: The helmet's all right, but it looks too much like Boise State. And that's another thing. Like they know, you know, Ole Miss had a trap game yesterday. Same thing with Green Bay. They're going to go out there. They're going to make a statement today.
2: Gotcha. Thanks, Daniel. And yes, they do, just so you know, have the red helmets on the schedule this year. They're wearing them with the white away uniforms on Christmas Day in Denver. So they haven't gotten rid of the red helmet, which I'm thrilled about because they looked so good on the field last season. We're going to see them with the away kits. And yeah, I love it. I mean, call in on the jerseys as well as we get things heading toward kickoff here as you know, early in the morning. So thanks for listening. Thanks for calling in, Tyler. In Holland, see you're on hold there. We'll get to you on the other side. We're going to take a quick timeout. Buffalo football, game day breakfast, breakfast with the fans, kickoff with Cali continues. On the other side, 803-0550, as we get you ready for Bills Chargers.
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2: Jason is an avid hiker who loves the outdoors. During what should have been a peaceful hike, that calm was suddenly broken. A mountain lion appeared on the trail just yards away. Fortunately, Jason had packed his Byrna less lethal launcher. Armed with kinetic rounds, Jason fired a warning shot, deterring the mountain lion.

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5: Good morning, Bills fans. It is a game day, week three. The Bills are taking on the 0-2 Los Angeles Chargers. The Bills looking to go 3-0 with a win. Kickoff is set for 1 o'clock. We'll have coverage all day leading you through kickoff right here on the Voice of the Fan, WGR. 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Two players are ruled out for this game for the Bills. Defensive lineman TJ Sanders is out with an illness, and cornerback Jordan Hancock is out with a hamstring injury. The Bills did put Hancock on injured reserve and signed wide receiver Greg Dortch from the practice squad. Four players listed as questionable: Keon Coleman, DJ Moore, Ed Oliver, and Amaje Reed-Adams. Join WGR as we broadcast live from the WGR tailgate party today as we get you ready for the Bills-Chargers game. 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Looking around the NFL, Myles Garrett, according to Ian Rappaport, faces a six-week timeline with his knee injury and could be out until November. Caleb Williams, dealing with a grade 2 hamstring strain, was given a 3 to 4 week recovery timeline for this game, and he'll be out, obviously. And backup Tyson Bagent is in the final stages of concussion protocol after practicing in full on Saturday. Raiders tight end Brock Bowers is expected to play against the Saints after dealing with a knee injury. And 49ers wide receiver Mike Evans plans to play after being listed as questionable with a hip injury. This update is brought to you by Figo Carr and Joyce, your Board of Attorneys. I'm Evan DePasquale for Western New York's Voice of the Fan, WGR.
6: It's going to be a surreal moment. Take it all in at first, and then once they throw me out there, you know, it's time to go. Let's lock it in. We look good, man. You know, there's still a lot of room for improvement, but just, you know, seeing how explosive and dynamic we are, you know, I'm excited. I want to be a part of it. I want to, you know, add my abilities to the offense, you know, see what we can do.
7: Bills wide receiver Skylar Bell. Sounds like he's itching to get involved. It'd be pretty exciting to see him get in there for his first NFL regular season action. Time for a look at your game day weather, though. If you're on the way to tailgate, if you're already tailgating, it's 52 degrees and cloudy in Orchard Park. You're going to have some sun poking in and out throughout the morning. And then the afternoon, mostly cloudy, 1 p.m. We're kickoff, of course, 68 degrees and cloudy. No rain to worry about until now. It says 8, 9 p.m. looking at the schedule here, the forecast. And it's about only a 30% chance, so it looks like it should be

0: a cool, crisp fall day for everyone involved. Perfect football weather. Again, this is Breakfast with the Fans, getting you ready for 1 o'clock against Bills against Chargers. I'm Joe Cali, I'm your host. Stay tuned today during WGR's Football Gamecast and the postgame show for the stats of the game, brought to you by Level Financial Advisors, helping you retire better at levelfa.com. Let's get back connected with our fans right out of the break. Tyler in Holland up next. Tyler, what you got? Thanks for the call.
1: Hey, good morning. Just calling to say we're in week 3, and I want to preface this call saying I think this is one of the best Bills teams that we've had probably going back till 13 seconds.
0: Mm-hmm.
1: But I do think everyone's a little too confident in this game where we talked about the dysfunctionality of the Chargers. At some point, they're going to put a game together. They're probably hitting the panic button in Los Angeles right now, and they're going to pull a game together. And I just think we need to be very, very cautious of going into a game like this. I mean, it's a definition of a trap game today.
0: Mm-hmm.
1: And I just want everyone to kind of pump the brakes for a second and just it's a week-to-week league, as we all know, and just go out, win the game. As for the defense, I don't care. I think we've always said I would rather have a team with the Chiefs that could win a game 51-50. If I can have a Josh Allen go out on the field and have the confidence to put a touchdown on every time he touches the field, that's the team we want, in my opinion. And I get it. And they've been making stops when we need them. And my third take is we're talking about the injury list being short in going into week 3. Ed Oliver got hurt in warm-ups.
0: Mm-hmm.
1: It should be short in week 3. If this injury happened in week 15, we'd have a way different opinion about it. My guy got hurt riding a horse last year. Like, he's getting hurt not playing football. I need him on the field. If he gets hurt in the game, that's one thing. But he has these phantom injuries that keep lingering.
0: Yeah.
1: Like, we need him on the field. So that's my take. I appreciate it. And let's go Bills.
0: Yeah, go Bills. Thanks, Tyler. Appreciate the call. I agree. I think Ed Oliver does have to be on the field. And these injuries that come from non-football, I mean, we don't know if he was riding a horse last year. I'm not going to get into that. We don't really know what caused that, the foot injury, if I'm not mistaken, what it was last year. But there are phantom injuries that do not occur in a game situation. And it is concerning because he gets paid a lot of money to do what he does and got the extension. And every year it seems like he's earned it. And then he ends up with an injury and doesn't play for a good stretch of time. So it's not great. But the fact that he's trending in the right direction this week shows it was probably just something that was a tweak last week. I mean, this is my take on it. This is not a professional's. But something a tweak. They were cautious about it. And they played well without him, and he's fine. And he's going to hopefully get back into the lineup this week. We'll see if he's ready or not. We'll get the inactives list in a little while here as we get closer to kickoff. But I get what everyone's saying about a trap game. This is a definition of a trap game, all of that. I understand. I guess I don't have the confidence that the Chargers are going to get it right. I think that's it. It's less of the Bills are just better, and more of they're going to just totally implode, the Chargers. Through 2 weeks, they're getting comped to the Racine Tornadoes. What is going on? They can't put a drive together. Jacoby Brissett looks like prime Tom Brady carving them up in week 1, and then Kirk Cousins has a great game against them last week. The Bills are better than both of those teams. World's better than both of those teams. They have Josh Allen and one of the best offenses in football. And you mentioned this is one of the best offenses they've had in years. I would agree. And you could even argue it might be the best one in the Josh Allen era, more spread out. The receiver room with Diggs, Emmanuel Sanders, Beasley, like that was an elite receiver room. Don't get me wrong. I very much enjoyed that. I think this offense could potentially be considered better because of the running back room. Everything is more even, and Allen is he's at a different level. He's a superstar, and he was an emerging superstar then, and he has solidified himself. He's an MVP, all of it.

0: They're better than both the teams that beat the Chargers 26-14, the exact same score in back-to-back weeks. And I'm not superstitious, I'm a little stitious. And I would be wary about a trap game. I'm not. I'm genuinely not. And I appreciate anyone who is. I think it's just years of torture we've received from this team. Because anytime they play a bad team, you're worried they're going to play down to the competition, like Miami last year, all of it. And McDaniel was involved with that team last year. He might know how to get the best of the Bills. Again, I've said it multiple times. Could be eating my words at 4 p.m. when they're done. I just don't think that's going to happen. I can't get there. 803-0550. Get your calls in the last few minutes here of Breakfast with the Fans before we send things over to the WGR Tailgate Live at Wings of Hope. Wings Flights of Hope. That'll be fun there. Get there. Go see the guys. $30 to park, all of it. Lots of food, drinks, everything for your tailgate needs. But the more I'm just sitting here talking to you, thinking about this game, thinking about the Packers game from earlier this week, mentioned about the comeback that the Falcons had, and they won, and they steamrolled them, and they're 0-2. I think the Falcons, again, have more upside on the roster than the Chargers do. The Chargers' injury report is lengthy. It's long. And I'm not worried. If the Bills lose this game in these uniforms, by the way, which I keep forgetting they're going to be in until I scroll on X, Twitter, and see the photo of them, then these need to be burned, and it's done and over with. The Nickel Cities.
1: Just saw on, I got a notification from Cameron Wolf. Keon Coleman expected to play. DJ Moore closer to a game time decision.
0: Okay, so Keon Coleman is expected to play. Thank you, Evan. NFL Network's Cameron Wolf. Also, DJ Moore being closer to a game time decision, I understand. I get that. If he's out, Kincaid's in. Skylar Bell gets the elevation at that point, more than likely. But again, Keon's been doing well at what he does. Skylar Bell could be very good, too. We'll see. We'll get the on-field product for the first time from him in NFL regular season standards. And DJ Moore being a game-time decision, I mean, he doesn't miss all that often. My confidence doesn't waver personally that he'll play, but he very well could not. So we'll see what happens. But it's intriguing, to say the least, to think of Skylar Bell. Something new, something we haven't seen yet in this team. We go to Matt on the road, get connected with our fans. Matt, what's going on?
2: Oh, how are we doing?
0: Good, how are you?
2: Oh, not bad. Yeah, we're on the way up there. We're just coming through Strikersville right now.
0: Oh, nice. Where are you coming from?
2: Down towards Danville.
0: Okay, sounds good.
2: About an hour south for us, so not a bad trip.
0: Is this a weekly thing you do, or is this a one-time thing you're coming
2: No,
0: up?
2: It's weekly. We're season ticket holders. We've been, my dad and stepmom have been season ticket holders in the old stadium for the past 6 years now. We got six seats here in the new stadium up in the
0: awesome
2: 400 section. So we've been going to the Wings lot for 2 years now.
0: Mm-hmm.
2: So
0: that's awesome.
2: Two or 3 years now, right? Yeah. It's quite a nice venue. It's,
0: yeah.
2: Obviously nonprofit. They do a lot of good stuff for the community.
0: Yeah, 100%. You'll see our guys there when you arrive.
2: Yep.
0: if you're heading up there. So that'll be cool. They're starting at 9 o'clock. They're going to be broadcasting live all the way up until kickoff. So you'll see them there.
2: Yes, sir.
0: What do you think of these jerseys, by the way, Matt? The Nickel Cities. We're talking about them on and off today.
2: Well, as a blue-collar worker myself, I'm not too sure on them. I can't say I hate them, but I can't say they're the prettiest things either.
0: Yeah, no, I totally get you. Well, safe travels, enjoy the game, and are you worried about a trap game at all here?
2: A little bit, but we'll see. Hope not.
0: All right. Well, enjoy the tailgate at Wings, and say hi to the guys up there, and they'll be taking you live from 9 all the way through kickoff, and then we got the game cast, the new thing where Nate Geary screams things at the camera and Derek Kramer, Zach Jones have some fun as well. So join in that. Watch it. It's like watching a game with your buddies at the bar. It's a lot of fun. But Bills Chargers. We'll have final thoughts on the other side. We're going to take a timeout right here on WGR. This is Buffalo Football Game Day Breakfast, Breakfast with the Fans, Kickoff with Callie, whatever you want to call it. We're getting you ready for Bills Chargers before we hand it off to the WGR tailgate live at Wings Flights of Hope. Stay tuned. We'll be back on the other side to wrap things up.
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4: Final segment, Breakfast with the Fans. Joe Cali here with you. Thanks for anyone who's been listening, calling in last 2 hours. Bright and early, glad everyone's on their way to the Highmark Stadium. Who's in, enjoying the tailgates, if you will. It's a beautiful day, 54 degrees right now by kickoff. It's going to be 68 degrees and cloudy. No bad weather to worry about on the radar right now. 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So what's the right plan for a Bills win today? Be listening during countdown to kickoff for the right way to prepare, brought to you by Catholic Health. Catholic Health, the right way to care. I'll throw my two cents in on this. No, why not? We'll get you a little early preview of that. The right way for the Bills to win this game is to take advantage of a secondary that's dealing with some injuries for the Chargers and just do what they did against the Lions. Pass, run the same offense you did last week. I think that is the proper game plan for this sort of a game. Evan, you want to fire up that NFL music? I'm going to throw a little parlay action out there for the listeners, for this game specifically, Bills-Chargers. We're going to pick some legs and what to do here as we look on any sports book. You'll be able to find these odds. Right now, they've got the percentage odds, the prediction market part of it, 73% Bills, 27% Chargers. I mean, I guess it's the making of a trap game, but I'm not even going to... The spread's 7 points. So I don't know if I would even touch the Chargers plus 7 compared to how they played the last 2 weeks and what they've done. You definitely take the Bills to win outright on the money line there. Touchdown score-wise, I think there's a couple ways you can look at this for the Bills potentially, and this is fantasy purposes as well. Dalton Kincaid, if you have him as a tight end in a league or you're trying to build a parlay yourself, I would take him as a touchdown scorer, especially if DJ Moore is going to be injured and not playing. I think he's going to be a big target for them. I'd also not stay away from Josh Palmer at this point, because through 2 weeks, he's got 2 touchdowns. And if he just goes deep and they do that again with a depleted secondary, I think you're going to see that potentially happen again. So could potentially we throw a Josh Palmer touchdown in there. We'll make that a game time decision. We've got Kincaid in there just to make sure. Passing touchdowns wise, passing yards, Josh Allen 250 plus easily. What he's done in the last couple of weeks would tell you to just hammer that. And passing touchdowns for Allen, at least 2 if we're thinking that they're going to do what they're going to do and play the way they're going to play. Any receptions out there, alt receptions for any players? Khalil Shakir should get a good handful. Dalton Kincaid should get a good handful. 5 plus for Kincaid, 4 plus for Khalil Shakir is the line right now. I would say 4 plus for Kincaid is a good bet. Then looking also at the rushing yards for James Cook. He had 135 last week in Allen's dominant game. Kind of went quiet. So against this Chargers front, I could see him with the Bills offensive line being totally, pretty healthy. I could see James Cook having a day. So his line's 82 plus. I would hit that immediately. I think he's going to have a day. And I think that's all I would play. So we're looking at right now Josh Allen, 250-plus passing yards. The Bills, money line, they win. Dalton Kincaid, anytime touchdown scorer. James Cook, 82 rushing yards plus 4-plus receptions for Kincaid and 2-plus passing touchdowns for Josh Allen. Closing thoughts, maybe a prediction. I mean, all the callers this morning are worried about a trap game as you've been listening. And

0: they're throwing out the scores in the 40s that they're potentially worried about seeing, and you know they're not going to win 41-10, all of that. And I'm not trying to demean anyone's opinion. Respect everyone. Respect every trauma, bit of trauma the Bills have laid on in the last however many years of the Allen era where they just play down to the competition. I don't think that's going to be one of these weeks. I think the Bills are going to handily take care of the Chargers. They're going to, I mean, do what they did against the Lions. It's the game plan, all of it. I think you're going to see a very similar game, maybe with more of a gap between the Bills' score and the Chargers' score, just from how dysfunctional they've been and the injuries they're dealing with. Ladd McConkey not 100% ready to go. I mean, like I said, he's got Kevlar around his ribs, so might not be a lot of yak and might be trying to avoid hits. We'll see what happens, but I would say the Bills, 35, the Chargers, 14, something along those lines. But that's going to do it for Buffalo Football Game Day Breakfast, Breakfast with the Fans, Kickoff with Cali, all of the above. Thank you for everyone who called in. Thanks for listening. Coming up next, WGR Tailgate Live at Wings Flights of Hope. If you're in the area, go stop by. $30 to park. Say hi to the guys, Jeremy White, Nate Geary, Joe DiBiase. They'll all be coming up in the next few hours, getting you ready for kickoff. 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
14: 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This is a sports update.
0: It's game day, Bills Mafia. 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Two players ruled out, defensive lineman TJ Sanders with illness, and Jordan Hancock out with a hamstring injury, Sanders with the appendectomy. Four players listed as questionable, Keon Coleman, DJ Moore, Ed Oliver, and Armaj Reed Adams. The Bills have put Jordan Hancock on injured reserve and signed Greg Dortch from the practice squad. Cameron Wolf, NFL Network's Cameron Wolf, also gave an update on Keon Coleman, said they expect him to play. Looking around the NFL at some of the headlines around the league, ESPN's Adam Schefter reports there's a decent chance Nico Collins returns for Week 4 against the Cowboys with his hamstring injury. Puka Nacua, ESPN's Adam Schefter reports surgery is not entirely off the table for his hip injury. Schefter also reports that Caleb Williams has a grade 2 hamstring injury. Doctors say that could sideline him for 3 to 4 weeks. Jaylen Warren with a shoulder injury. He's expected to play for the Steelers this week against the Bengals. And Zay Flowers is a true pregame decision for Week 3 against the Cowboys for the Ravens. This sports update is brought to you by Fiegel, Carr, and Joyce, your border attorneys. I'm Joe Cali for Western New York's Voice of the Fan, WGR. We got to look at your game day weather coming up here, though. 11 a.m. right now, it's 64 degrees, a couple hours from kickoff. 1 p.m., it'll be 68 currently in Orchard Park. 55 degrees, cloudy, perfect, crisp fall day for you at this point in the morning. Weather is brought to you by Fiegel, Carr, and Joyce, your border attorneys. I'm Joe Cali for Western New York's Voice of the Fan, WGR.
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17: All right, welcome in. Nate Geary, Sneaky Joe DiBiase. 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
18: Sunny. We are in a little gap here with the sun that is just pointing right at us. It actually feels kind of nice, though. It's a chilly morning.
17: Sneaky sun god, Owen.
18: Yes. Start the memes now.
17: Yeah.
18: I'm right in it. Thank goodness I brought sunglasses.
17: Yeah, I know. I thought about bringing them, and then I was like, it's almost October.
18: Again, though, this is a good sun. Like when we are.

0: we were at training camp at St. John Fisher and the sun would peek out and hit us. That was like an insufferable heat. This is, you know, what are we warming up from? 49 to like 60 sitting in the sun. So this is nice.
1: It's a beautiful morning, and we've got Sal Capaccio, who is going to join us here. He's also going to be on with us in our roundtable segment at 11 a.m. But let's kick off this morning on Buffalo Football Game Day with Sal Capaccio, who joins me, Nate Geary, and Sneaky Joe DiBiase. Sal, good morning. Thank God you're not out here. It's very sunny, and you know, you should see Joe. He's gleaming right now.
2: Oh, I can see you guys. I'm on video.
1: Oh, yeah, that's right.
0: He's there. We can't see screens
1: right now.
2: No, so you know what? What I'm going to do with you guys. Can you see me?
1: Yes, kind of. Oh, yeah.
0: Okay, so no, I definitely can.
2: Okay,
0: but
2: what I'm going to do is I'm going to show you. I had to move here because watch. I'm going to do this for you, okay? Because the same thing is happening here. I'm going to walk. I'm in the press box. Okay, hold on. I'm going to walk around. Sorry for those of you listening who can't watch. I had to move because look at me, too.
1: Wow, yeah. Yeah.
2: Right? Because this is my normal seat in the press box. And this is the field down there.
1: Very reflective today. You know what, Sal, though? I refuse to wear like a hoodie or coat today because it's still September and I'm not ready to sort of give up the, you know, kind of summer vibes out here. But it is a beautiful, beautiful day out here in Orchard Park, Sal. And obviously, I think the talk this week amongst Bills fans, but in the media as well, is sort of the letdown game, right? And the Bills trying to avoid a letdown game against an 0-2 Chargers team. But I find the framing of the conversation hard because of the way I think a lot of people thought about the Los Angeles Chargers entering the season. And then you see them start the season 0-2 against what I think, if you're a Chargers fan, you'd say was the beginning of the gauntlet schedule that they have coming up, as they had two sort of like, you know, non-power four matchups, basically, in college football terms, to get ready for what is one of the hardest schedules remaining in football. So are you buying into, you know, this is a trap game of sorts for the Bills rather than what I think is just a good team on the road coming to Buffalo for a 1 p.m. game in Buffalo?
2: Yeah, I don't like the word trap game for this. I think, you know, the Bills, they're the better team. They know they have to take care of business. This is an AFC team. It's a team with a lot of talent. What the trap game is usually what you say when you have a really down opponent and you have a bigger game the following week. And sure, they have a division game next week against the New England Patriots. The Bills have had 10 days to get ready for this one, though. I think they're chomping at the bit to get back out there. They're the better team. They're the healthier team. I don't like that term for this game. Mm-hmm. Anything can happen. The way I've thought about this game is really the path to victory, if the Bills were to lose, for the Chargers would be the Bills to beat themselves, to be quite honest with you. I just can't see this Chargers team lining up toe for toe with the Bills and beating them. I think the Bills would have to give them the game. They'd have to maybe turn the ball over, have a fluky special teams play, something like that, which is football. Those things can happen. Mm-hmm. But I don't subscribe to the trap game type of mindset that a lot of fans do, I guess.
0: So we know Justin Herbert is talented. As we've gotten to know them a little bit more, this team, as the week has gone on, where else do you feel like they're most talented? You know, like, I think they've got some around the roster. But thinking about, like, this Bills matchup and where, like, they really might be challenged, I'm wondering, from you, like, what position group you feel like, okay, that they're pretty loaded there, or even they've just got a couple of really nice pieces.
2: Yeah, that's, you know what? I mean, I do like Omarion Hampton. I think he's a good running back. I just don't know if they can really open holes for him right now. And then, you know, they're banged up in the offensive line. So I like that for them. Aronde Gadsden, not trying to be biased at Syracuse, but saw him play there, obviously. He's a really good flex tight end. I mean, he was really more of a wide receiver at times at Syracuse, but, you know, he showed himself last year. They have weapons on offense. There's no doubt about that. And then, you know, I mean, for what Khalil Mack is still doing in this league at his age and the time he's put in from UB, they haven't been able to get to the passer through two games very well. They have some talent there, but yeah, so I think it's more about some individual talent they have, but they don't have necessarily the sum of the parts to put it together to be able to have that talent flourish right now as far as the Chargers. And you hope that's not today, obviously, here in Buffalo.
0: Yeah, you mentioned Hampton. I think Hampton's a good back, too. And they clearly want to run the ball with him. But, right, like, if you don't have your blocking tight ends, you're going to have a harder time running to the outside.
1: That's a great point.
0: And if you don't have them, you might want to run inside, and their interior line is not very strong and is also banged up. So I feel like that is a advantage Bills, right? And like if the Chargers want to come out running the ball today, I kind of like that for Buffalo.
1: Not for nothing, Tusail. Like the Bills lead the league in 13 personnel usage. I have the feeling Los Angeles wanted to be right there with the Bills this year. They signed Charlie Cole.

0: Aguilar to a big contract.
1: Yep.
0: A guy that had really been a second or third string tight end in Baltimore to start his career.
1: But a great blocker.
0: A great blocker, and then they bring in David Njoku, and now both of those guys are out. To Joe's point, it kind of seems like, just in terms of who they want to be as an identity on offense, has already sort of been compromised two games into the season.
2: For sure, and I think there's a lot of talk going on about their head coach, their offensive coordinator, the quarterback, how it all fits together, right? And whether we're going to talk about each one of those individually, which is the head coach and his philosophy and what they have, how they hired the offensive coordinator versus the offensive coordinator's philosophy and what he wants to do and having the quarterback and who the quarterback is directly, by the way. That's also been very interesting this week. You know, a lot of talk about Justin Herbert. So I agree with you. I think that it's very, very, you know, square peg, round hole type of debate going on in L.A. right now. And, you know, I don't know when this turns around for them, if it turns around. If it gets worse, which you guys noted, you have this game and then the next six, the next seven overall, including this one, are really tough. And if it goes really south, I mean, I could definitely see the heat being turned up on something happening in that organization to make a change.
1: Yeah. Yeah, so that offense, L, we've seen Sean McDermott defenses against Mike McDaniel really have the answers, right? Like in all of those Dolphins-Bills matchups, I mean, for the most part, they knew what to do. They had the right scheme. They had the right players. I wonder, do you feel like in a vacuum, this Jim Leonard defense would, you know, have similar answers to a McDaniel-style offense? Maybe you could say the league has those, right? Like part of the story as it wound down in Miami was that the league figured it out, and they couldn't really adjust. I always remember thinking that was because Tua was so limited in like ways you could pivot, but now he's got Justin Herbert. He's got all the tools you would want. Like maybe it wasn't just a Tua thing. Maybe it was also a McDaniel thing.
2: Yeah, you know, Mike McDaniel made his, you know, name on being a really good run game coordinator, kind of, right? I mean, like, yeah, the passing game is rhythmic, and you can, if you have the right kind of passer, and I think Tua was a nice system fit for him. You know, his offense runs a guy like Tua is really good with the rhythm, the timing. That's what you need. I think he did a pretty good job there in Miami with them. But what they really did in Miami to highlight and how he, you know, came up through the ranks on, you know, with the McVay Shanahan style is being able to run the ball and being put you in binds. And Joe Brady talked about that this week, which is that offense forces you to communicate a lot on defense. It forces you to really kind of see a lot of different things that are going on. I remember a few years ago, the Miami Dolphins came to the Bills, and I remember they would use some motion to get Taron Johnson into the box and take advantage of that, right? Where they said, okay, we're gonna get you lighter by moving things, and we know how you play, so we're going to get Taron Johnson in the box. And I think that's exactly who McDaniel is, but I don't think he quite has the horses up front right now to be able to do that. And this passing game isn't necessarily suited for it. I like Herbert. I like a lot of his tools. But I think Herbert's a much different type of quarterback than Tua, and it's just not the right kind of scheme fit for what they want to do under this offensive coordinator.
0: So, listen, the Chargers are a content creator's dream. They're just easy to talk about. It's kind of like watching, you know, staring directly, you know, at an eclipse. You're not supposed to do it, but it's easy to do. And just to note about the Chargers, we talked about their gauntlet schedule. Their next six games: at Seattle, home Denver, at Kansas City, at the Rams, home Houston, at Baltimore. If they lose this game, Sal, they really could end up in a situation where they're looking at Ofer to start the season. And if they're Ofer, I just wonder how long Harbaugh sticks around.
2: Yeah, and whether it's Harbaugh or even McDaniel, right? Would they make a change there? Would Harbaugh say, I have to make a change? It just seems like that. But you're right, and I agree with that, which is at some point, make a shakeup to send a message to say, like, we have to be better, we have to be different, and I'm not sure what that is. Jim Harbaugh, you go back to his time with the Niners and the kind of the way how well he kind of just brought that team out of where they were to get to a Super Bowl. You go to college, his success at San Diego, his success at Michigan. I think there's a lot of faith in Jim Harbaugh, but I do think the game has changed a lot, and I'm not sure if he is quite doing the same kinds of things that you see a lot of the coaches and coordinators around the league. We've had that here in Buffalo, right? You see what you know Joe Brady's doing with as a head coach and how aggressive they are. And I don't know if Jim Harbaugh has quite adapted to that style of, you know, 2026 NFL compared to when he first came into this league and the many years that have gone by.
1: I'm with you, Sal. Like, that's how I think of him right now. I just think, you know, like the idea, I know like he'll be up there high on those lists of like the odds of the first coach fired. He has a 5-year, $80 million contract that he just signed in 2024.
3: Jeez.
1: And listen, if you're the owner of the Chargers and you're trying to establish yourself in a giant market where you are clearly second place right now,
0: yeah,
1: and you're trying to not be a joke in the league, like. They get Jim Harbaugh. That's the big name, right? That's the, yep. Hey, we are for real. We're a respected organization. And they made the playoffs for the first couple of years. Like, I almost feel like it couldn't go poorly enough for him to actually get fired, because you got to put where are you in the if you're the owner? And I just would be stunned if that owner got to half a bad year, as bad as it could be. We're going to fire the guy that I was courting and paid all this money to.
2: I mean, so you say, I didn't know the contract. You just said it. Five years, crazy.
1: 5 years, $80 million.
2: You're in the third year of it. You're past the halfway point.
0: Yeah.
2: I mean, like, if you really want to, right. You could say, like, I could ride it out for 2 years and pay him. But you're right, Joe. I mean, those things matter, yeah. Right? You don't want to pay people to be sitting around for 2 years and do nothing, you know, millions of dollars. So that would factor into it. And that's when maybe it gets to a point where you lean on the head coach and say, you got to make changes on your staff. You know what I mean? And that's maybe something that they start doing there. But certainly I agree with you, Nate. Like, right now, the discourse on them in L.A. has got to be very interesting on how people are viewing them. And their season is, I can't quite say, on the line. I mean, look, the Texans started 0-3 last year, made the playoffs.
0: Yep.
2: That can happen. But looking at their schedule, looking at where they are, you're right. If they don't win this game today, I mean, they're already in a tough spot coming here as a more than touchdown underdog or touchdown underdog playing this Buffalo Bills team. And then on top of that, right? So, look, I'm going to go back to what I said. The Bills need to take care of business today. They're the better team. Mm-hmm. I think that they can only beat themselves today. If we're talking about if we get out of here and the Bills lose this game 24-23, it's going to be the story is going to be what happened. How did they hurt themselves? How did they shoot themselves in the foot? That's how I think the path to victory. I think there's a more higher chance today of the Bills winning by multiple scores, double digits, than there is losing this game.
1: Yeah, I agree.
0: I would agree with that.
1: So, Cameron Wolf about an hour ago, Sal. Keon Coleman expected to play today. I think everyone has an expectation of DJ Moore playing through the pain. He's played most games in his career, even when he's been banged up. How big is it you think that they're both going to be available, if indeed they are, compared to... I thought, like, on Thursday, you know, like, ooh, okay. Like, could they be without one or even both of them? And I thought that could be a big concern, but I feel like at this point we're kind of expecting maybe that both will be active.
2: I don't know. I mean, I think you could be looking at one being active. I'm trying to figure out the tea leaves from the roster. They signed Greg Dortch to the 53.
1: Right.
2: You still have Skylar Bell, who's, you know, hasn't been active yet, and I think that today would be a great day to keep him active, even if these guys are playing. I think maybe you want some insurance to make sure that, hey, something happens to one of them, you have your extra guy there. I know you have Greg Dortch. You have Skylar Bell. He can move around the offense, play different spots. So I think it wouldn't surprise me if one of them weren't active. More, I would say Coleman more than Moore for that, only because Moore does play all the time. He's very prideful about that, and it's a shoulder versus an ankle. You know, you can kind of protect yourself a little bit more, I think, instead of running routes. You know, and obviously you don't want to get hit, but you can get down, you can get out of bounds, things like that. Maybe he can help a little bit in that regard. So we'll see how that all shakes out today, because I am very interested in how they, you know, handle all that with both of them. And I think we could very well see Skylar Bell today, regardless of what, you know, the situation is that we're there with those guys, whether one play, two play, or no play.
0: So, Sal, we'll have plenty of time in the 11 a.m. hour to talk a lot of Bills, but I did want to get your overall thoughts. TJ Sanders, Jordan Hancock first, he goes to the IR with a hamstring injury. Tough break for Hancock, who I thought really started to find his stride during the offseason and in training camp and throughout the preseason. He was starting to carve a role out for himself defensively. The other guy, TJ Sanders, has an appendectomy surgery. He was already out with a knee injury. I think there's level of frustration growing with TJ Sanders and his inability to stay on the field. I think for me, Sal, is I want to know what Sanders is in this defense. And I think we're starting to get an understanding of, Greg Rousseau is his role in this defense. He looks like he's blossoming in this defense. Same thing with Bradley Chubb on the other side. Same thing, like, you start to see some of these guys, even Dwayne Carter to a certain extent, Sal, has looked really good in this defense.
2: That's right.
0: And I just feel like we don't know what TJ Sanders is yet in this defense, and I'm disappointed with that.
2: Yeah, me too. I'd like to see him on the field. I mean, what are you going to do? Guy has an appendectomy, right? But you're right. Yeah. He missed some time last year. He's missed some time now through preseason and camp and now games this year. I mean, I guess for him, the good news is they didn't put him on IR like they did, you know, Jordan Hancock. So they feel that he'll be back, you know, over the next few weeks. I'll give you another one, too, Nate. Fedarian Mathis' suspension is up after this week.
0: Yep.
2: I mean, like, they're going to make a decision on that. And maybe they like Fedarian Mathis. I'm not really sure. They could just release him and get him back to the practice squad, maybe. And, you know, he's not subject to waivers, so you could do that. So, you know, it's good to have options. It's good to have healthy options. He's not healthy right now, but at least you have other guys on the team right now who are, and as you point out, are playing really well. And how about Dwayne Carter going from a guy on the bubble we thought wouldn't maybe make the team, maybe, to a guy that has really stepped up and played well for this team and, you know, showing that he's capable of doing the things they need him to do.
1: Yeah. As we put that puzzle together over the next few days, today's game will matter to that too, obviously. How do you feel like it's going for Landon Jackson, Sal, a couple games into a new position and new body type?
2: Inconsistent. I really liked opening week, not as much second week, maybe. I think if I have that right. But he's been okay. He hasn't been a guy that's, you know, I don't think he's hurt you, but I don't think he's really done anything to stand out and say, oh my gosh, you know, there's a player you have to have on the field. I mean, if you do have everybody healthy, could I see him not getting a jersey? Yes, I could see that happening. But I think, I'll say it this way, Joe, I think he's better now than he was in his old role. This is a better fit for him. And being a rotational piece in this defense at that position is good for him compared to where he was last year, not being able to get on the field in that position when he was on the field.
1: Right.
0: All right, Sal, we will talk to you more at 11, so we appreciate it, and talk more then.
2: You got it, guys. Thanks a lot.
0: Awesome. Sal Capaccio there live from the new Highmark Stadium in the press box. So, Joe, a couple of things about this game. And again, I was kind of joking, but at the same time, I'm very serious. It's just this Chargers team is so easy and fun to talk about for all really the wrong reasons.
1: Yep.
0: They are endless amounts of content for me because you just think about just the storylines of their coaching staff, their head coach, their offensive coordinator in itself is hours of content. But, like, where are you in terms of like, and for me, too, part of the conversation, why they're fun to talk about is they feel sort of easy to make fun of. And, you know, no one's happier with their 0-2 start than Nick Wright, who is, you know, every year planting a Baker Mayfield flag in the middle of the field saying, I told you so about this Chargers team. But it's hard to fathom losing the first two games that they lost against the Raiders on the road and at home against an Arizona Cardinals team. Both teams, by the way, which were supposed to be battling for the number one overall pick this year.
1: Right.
0: And it's just, to me, Sal mentioned the fit with Justin Herbert, and I think that's where my head has gone the most over the first couple of weeks of this season and watching this team and watching how they're, frankly, very little success on offense. I think I saw a stat, and I have it here, that on third down right now this year, the Chargers are 7-for-22 with 5 turnovers. They have 5 turnovers and 7 third-down conversions.
1: The 5 times they haven't gotten the first down,
0: they've turned the ball over. Yeah,
1: I mean,
0: just crazy.
1: It's hard to defend them as an organization overall. The whole thing, like just the logo. I've been watching that team for 25 years. Always have a good, talented quarterback. Like, you know, maybe Justin Herbert doesn't end up getting there because, you know, he just doesn't have the accomplishments by the end of it. But 3 Hall of Fame talents at quarterback.
0: Mm-hmm.
1: Phillip Rivers, Drew Brees, and Justin Herbert. You've had those 3 quarterbacks for 25 years. And you have this stink about you as an organization because, I mean, you could start at the top down and Dean Spanos and the way things are run up there. But what you see on the field, they're always injured, right? Like, there's just, it's a rule. The Chargers are always injured. They always find a way to lose these games at the end. They always find a way to embarrass themselves. And, I mean, it's tough to, I think Justin Herbert's a great quarterback. But it's hard to sit up here for, like, a 7th consecutive season and say, well, it's everybody else's fault.
0: Yeah, right.
1: But, honestly, like, sure, the coach and the mesh between McDaniel and Herbert, yeah, it kind of sounds like they maybe didn't think about what their quarterback is good at when they decided on the coordinator. I wasn't on that. I thought it'd be a great combo. And I wanted to get sucked back into believing in this team. Every year I want to believe in the team. They've got talent. They've got the quarterback. You know, they've got a pedigree at head coach. Why shouldn't it work? And it never, ever seems to work. Something always seems to go wrong for them. So, like, honestly, I think the Chargers, as much as the Browns and the Jets, these are these franchises that always have, like, these horrible seasons. in terms of the way I think about them versus bottom feeder organizations like that, that always seems to get it wrong.
0: Yeah.
1: Like I almost kind of feel like they're the same thing.
0: Yeah.
1: They win more games, they make the playoffs, but do you end up embarrassing yourself at the end of it? And with them, the answer always seems to be yes. And this time, it sounds like maybe it was because they didn't think a lot about what their quarterback does well compared with, you know, the coordinator that they're bringing in to run the offense.
0: So the Chargers, to me, are just the working example of how people say, well, imagine if the Steelers had a quarterback. This is what I would imagine if the Steelers had a quarterback.
1: Like.
0: They would just be the same, except they would feel like they're burying a Pro Bowl-level quarterback, which is what Herbert's been. But to me, you're not wrong. I think it's hard because I think Herbert has to wear some of the issues, some of the problems with this offense, because he just has been – he looks frustrated. And he's making plays like a player that's frustrated, that's trying to make a play. A couple of those turnovers at the end of the Raiders game last week, where he's just forcing it. And he's, you could just tell the frustrations there. But like, to me, I think there's a legitimate excuse or a legitimate conversation to be had about the misery or the miserable start that this McDaniels offense has started on. Because you looked at and you heard in the preseason and lead up to the start of the season was, man, he's got two or three really good running backs, Keaton Mitchell and some of the other pieces outside of just Hampton.
1: Yeah.
0: But their average right now, they're 31st in EPA per rush to start the year. Like their run game is miserable. A lot of that's the issues on the offensive line.
1: Yeah.
0: This is a organization that has invested heavily into their offensive line. I mean, two first round picks on each tackle.
1: Yeah.
0: They were injured last year. They're healthy this year, but now it's the interior part of their offensive line. They're going to be starting Trevor Penning, who is their third string guard. By the way, he was a first round pick for the New Orleans a couple of years ago, but he's just never really. And then Cole Strange, who also is a first round bust, starting inside for this team with a rookie center. I just think if you're the Bills, if you're Bills fans watching this game, whatever the sack over is in this game, I'm hammering a Deion Walker sack today. There's no doubt about that.
1: Yeah, that's the thing they've really never gotten right, I feel like, with this quarterback. They've tried. I mean,
0: they have tried.
1: Rashawn Slater and Joe Alt, but they haven't been healthy at the same time a lot, and they've really messed up the interior of the line. So, yeah, like, they're an offense that at the moment, I don't think the line is all that good. I don't think the receivers are all that good, and the run game is non-existent. So, like, sure, Herbert should wear some of it, but what's working around him right now? And within that, you know, he's also struggling. Like, again, I don't want to absolve him completely, but Josh Allen at the moment's got a great offensive line, a great ground game, and really good wide receivers, finally. Like, and he's got the coordinator continuity. Like, everything is kind of around him that you would want to set up your quarterback for success, and I feel like Justin Herbert has none of those elements.
0: 803-0550, the number to call. On the other side, we'll start taking some phone calls here for our Buffalo Football Game Day pregame show. I'm Nate Geary with Joe DiBiase. 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Music, food, beverages. I think he said 10 o'clock, the kitchen's open.
1: Yes.
0: They've got a full bar here, so come down for music, food, beverages from the help of our partners. 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
6: 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Two players ruled out, defensive lineman TJ Sanders and Jordan Hancock, with a hamstring injury, and Sanders had the appendectomy earlier this week. Four players as questionable, Keon Coleman, DJ Moore, Ed Oliver, Armaj Reed Adams. We did get an update from NFL Network's Cameron Wolf. Keon Coleman looking toward playing, and DJ Moore going to be more of a game-time decision. The Bills have put Jordan Hancock on injured reserve, and they signed Greg Dortch from the practice squad. Looking around the NFL, ESPN's Adam Schefter reports there's a decent chance Nico Collins returns against the Cowboys next week with his injury. ESPN's Schefter reports also, not entirely off the table, that Puka Nacua, his hip injury, requires surgery. Caleb Williams expects to have a grade 2 hamstring injury. The doctors say could sideline him for 3 to 4 weeks. Jaylen Warren, ESPN's Adam Schefter, reports that his shoulder injury is expected to play this week against the Bengals. Zay Flowers, a true game-time decision against the Cowboys this week. And Eagles wide receiver Devontae Smith with the hamstring injury, practice in full yesterday. He'll play against the Bears. And Eagles running back Saquon Barkley with the stinger was removed from the injury report and will play against the Bears as well. The sports update's brought to you by Fiegel Carr and Joyce, your border attorneys. 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Currently 57 degrees in Orchard Park. Feels like 50, so pretty cool out there. By 1 o'clock, it'll be 68 degrees and cloudy. 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

0: attorneys as well. I'm Joe Calley for Western New York's Voice of the Fan, WGR.
1: Scott was a baller, man. I think he really loves ball. I mean, we saw a sneak peek of it before. His feel for the game is amazing. His ability to burst after the catch. Just all those things. I mean, I'm excited to watch him even at practice, just the way he moves and how he runs routes. He's always open, and, you know, even though I'm older, I learn from him as well.
2: That's Bills wide receiver Khalil Shakir. Welcome back to Buffalo Football Game Day. I'm Nate Geary with Sneaky Joe DiBiase. And the Bills and Chargers will square off here in a few hours at Highmark Stadium. We are just across the street over at 4000 California Road getting ready for that 1 p.m. kick between the Bills and Chargers. Come by for our WGR tailgate. The bar and kitchen open up at 10 a.m. over here. Yep. It's a great spot to tailgate. Come say hi. There's
3: There's a petting zoo.
2: Okay.
3: Where else can you tailgate with goats, legitimate goats?
2: I don't know the answer to that question, but I'm pretty sure it's nowhere else.
3: Yeah.
2: I don't know.
3: But you can do that here. I mean, big lot here, and as you mentioned, the bar and food, it's a great spot. You've got the shelter here, too. So, like, yeah, I think today will be okay, right, weather-wise. But if you ever needed to duck inside, you got that here also. Big TVs for pregame stuff. Especially, man, coming weeks, you know, there'll be London games on.
2: Yep.
3: Yeah, come hang out here. It's a great
2: Plenty
3: spot.
2: Of TVs around here. A lot of, there's like three different bar areas that we're sitting next to, and it's not to mention everything else. 26 shirts and the BFLO store over here as well.
3: Yep.
2: So a lot going on over here at Wings. So, Joe, we spent the first, portion of pregame mostly just making fun of / bashing the Los Angeles Chargers. But, again, easy to do. Let's focus a little bit, Joe, on this Buffalo Bills team now coming in 2-0. And I guess for me, you know, I know you've had all week to sort of preview this game, so I kind of want to look bigger picture with you about this Bills team right now. And I think – you know, there was the biggest questions were going to be defensively. I think already early on, the Bills offensively have answered any questions about, you know, is, you know, Joe Brady evolving past who he was as an offensive coordinator under Sean McDermott. I think there's no question that it looks and feels different right now with Joe Brady. But the defensive side of the ball, you know, I think was people were expecting a really big sort of change of pace defensively with Jim Leonard. And not to tell you that they haven't gotten it. I mean, they are different. They're getting way more production out of their front four / front five right now. Greg Rousseau is on blistering defensive player of the year type pace right now. Deion Walker looks like one of the best young interior defensive linemen in all of football. Bradley Chubb, kind of very sneaky, 1.5 sacks to start the season. He's been a really nice addition for them. But it's been the defensive backfield, which I think a lot of people probably took, or I don't want to say took for granted, but I think had a lot of high.
3: I thought
2: they would be the unit you'd walk out and say, okay, that's the unit I have the most, or maybe the least amount of questions about, and it was the front four that I had the most questions about. And really early on, Joe, it's been way more about the competency, about the effectiveness of their front four, and maybe more or less about this, I don't know, the holes and the leakiness of their secondary right now. And I think it starts at the cornerback one position with Christian Benford, who I think a lot of people here in Buffalo would tell you every year they're sort of sick and tired of not hearing Christian Benford's name when you're talked about as one of the top corners in football, top 10, top 20. But I'll tell you, through two games, Joe, the people that aren't putting him on those lists, I think, have plenty of ammunition to say right now he's not playing like a true number one corner, because he is being treated by Jim Leonard, by this defensive team, as the team's true number one corner. They are lining him up against number one wide receivers each and every week, and I don't expect that to change. I expect him to be over Ladd McConkey every time he lines up on the boundary.
3: Yeah, well, on the boundary, right? And with McConkey so far this year, that's about 35-40% of the time. So he might not be doing it as often today as he's done it through the first two games. And even Ladd McConkey, a player that I like a lot.
2: Me too.
3: He is not Amon-Ra St. Brown or Nico Collins.
2: Agreed.
3: You could argue those are two top five receivers in football.
2: Would agree.
3: Maybe top like seven, top eight.
2: If you're talking about true boundary receivers too, like Nico Collins is as good as it gets.
3: So like that is top corner ask there from Benford. Like you're treating him like he's Pat Surtain, and through two games, like, he's not Pat Surtain. He's probably not close to Pat Surtain. And I think that probably would have been the counter from anybody that was ranking corners over the last couple of years, anyone that had all pro votes, you know, like
2: yep.
3: that Jeremy Fowler list that they do in the offseason where all the scouts and executives and coaches

0: vote on who the best players at positions are. And at corner, there was a top 10, and then there were like 7 guys in honorable mention. There's another like 10 honorable mentions. You had like 25 corners named, and Benford wasn't one of them at all. And I bet a lot of those people would say he might have been excellent under the previous coach, but was the previous coach asking him to play like an elite shutdown number one corner?
1: Right.
0: Or was he insulated by a system and for not all of those years, but a couple of those years, really good defensive backs around him? Well, now here we go. You see him against two elite receivers and just, no, not up to it when he's covering them. But when's the next time he's going to play one of those guys? How many times coming up is he going to play a guy?
1: If Puka Nacua plays.
0: If Puka plays, that's the one.
1: Yeah.
0: But you're not going to see that today. You're not going to see that next week against
1: Agreed.
0: New England because A.J. Brown is injured.
1: Yep.
0: You're not going to see that against the Raiders. I mean,
1: nope.
0: Baltimore, Zay Flowers is good, but he's not as good as the two that we're talking about here.
1: Agreed.
0: The Jets, pretty good.
1: Garrett Wilson's very good.
0: You'll get some good receivers down the road, but over the next month, it's just really Puka. So, like, for me, I would hope Benford bounces back from a struggle in the first 2 weeks to over the next 4 or 5 games that he really starts to reassert himself as like, no, I'm not paid to be the best corner in football. I'm paid to be like a low end number one corner, and that's what I think the expectation should be set at.
1: For me. I think for me, Joe, it's less about like me the expectations that I have for Christian Benford to be. You know, again, you mentioned Patrick Surtain, right? Like one of these lockdown corners where by the end of the season, there's a 30% completion percentage, less than 300 yards, no touchdowns, EPA that's through the roof. I don't think that's my expectation for Christian Benford, but I think what I do expect of Christian Benford is that there will be equal parts. Okay, hey, that wide receiver got that true number one wide receiver got the best of him. But two plays later, you know, Christian Benford makes a big play, gets a big pass breakup on third down, gets an interception to turn the tides of a game. And I just have not seen that yet, and I think that's what I'll be looking for this week. And you have a quarterback right now who's not seeing things, not processing the field at a high level in a new offense. I think the sort of, you know, gears are spinning a little right now. And outside of Ladd McConkey, you know, Gadsden's been a okay player inside the red zone even last year when he sort of had his coming out party for the Chargers. Trey Harris has not been the, you know, true boundary number two receiver that they were hoping for.
0: They use him like the big blocking X receiver.
1: Yes.
0: Like they use him in the way that teams use Mac Hollins, which for a second round pick
1: seems
0: that's you know what really is happening there is maybe Mike McDaniel is learning how to run an offense with receivers that don't run 4.2s. Because they kind of have a slow receiver group.
1: Yeah.
0: Right? Like, especially Harris and Quentin Johnson. Those are not burners that you're going to have, you know, flying at the line of scrimmage in pre-snap motion.
1: Yep.
0: McConkey, maybe you could do that, but he's also dealing with a rib injury.
1: Yep.
0: So
1: he's not 100%.
0: I think the Chargers are figuring out what they want to do. And by the way, for the Bills secondary, like, Benford's going to get the heap of the criticism because he's paid the most. He's asked to be the best
1: one. He's the face of the defensive back group,
0: but
1: I would say.
0: I wouldn't say any of the guys around him have really been all that good. I mean, I think Max Harrison's actually been pretty good. Igbinosin, a little inconsistent. Where's Gardner Johnson and Cole Bishop? Like, where is this amazing safety duo that we were expecting to see? Like, I would want more from them as well. So as much as Benford is, I think right now, the poster boy for, hey, the secondary is struggling, I do feel like all the other guys around him are not really, you know, pulling their weight either.
1: I think if you asked me in preseason who I thought the player that was going to take a step from being really good to being an elite level top five player at their position, it was Cole Bishop. And I have not seen that ascension as of yet. And the other piece to this is, you know, C.J. Gardner-Johnson through two games, he battled injuries throughout training camp and preseason, so I still think there's a little bit of a learning curve for this defense, but also just in general, how you play next to your partner in Cole Bishop. They didn't get a lot of time on task this preseason. But a couple of missed tackles in these games, he sort of over-pursued some things. That's another player I think I'm looking to take a bigger step this week against this Chargers defense. A get-right game, I think, for this Bills secondary. A couple of turnovers I don't think is out of the question against this Chargers offense, who, again, I think right now Justin Herbert is forcing the issue a little bit. There's not, outside of McConkey, and right now McDaniels is not really doing a bang-up job of even finding ways to get McConkey open and using him and some of those motions you talked about that we've seen historically with, like, you know, Tyreek Hill and Jaylen Waddle. We have not seen that ascension from Akonkwo yet. So this seems like the perfect kind of get-right game for the Bills and their secondary to maybe force some turnovers, especially if this defensive line can get some quick pressures, which you know they have not been known for. Yeah. But all of a sudden, through two games, Greg Rousseau has turned into Lawrence Taylor.
0: Yeah. Well, and also, what kind of game are we going to get? So, Chargers have wanted to run the ball, high neutral zone or neutral situation pass or run team, excuse me, so far through two games. They've not run the ball well, and the Bills' offense has gotten off to these quick starts. So,
1: averaging 9 yards a play on first down.
0: Yeah, number one in the league by a lot. Like, what are we going to get? Are the Chargers going to come out wanting to run it, and the Bills are going to open up an early lead, and then the Chargers are going to have to start throwing to play catch up? Because if that has to happen from their end of things, right, like, this would be a get-right game for the Bills' defense. I mean, your strengths, I think, match up with where the weaknesses of the Chargers lie. That I can't get over that interior of the line for the Chargers giving up the amount of pressures they have through two games. And combine that with what Deion Walker has looked like, and we'll see if Ed Oliver plays. And I just think that could be a nightmare for Herbert back there, where he's always getting moved off his spot. And that'll help, obviously, Chubb and Rousseau get to him. So, I don't know. Like, I feel like there's so many ways I can envision this game going, and none of them really add up to me to ever be like, oh, the Chargers are just going to score a bunch of points and they're going to find a way to win this game. How are they? It's more about their defense, right?
1: Against the 100%,
0: offense. But 100%. Even their offense, I'm struggling to see how they'll be as effective as the Lions were. I think it would be pretty disappointing. My concern meter for the Bills defense, put it like right in the middle right now.
1: You think it would go up considerably if they gave up a lot of points?
0: Yeah, I'm going to be pretty worried if against this offense with the injuries they've got and what they've looked like through two games. And this is a coach that every time he's come here, when he was the Dolphins head coach, was getting schooled by Sean McDermott in their defense, always having the answers to the test. And if they're able to come here against this defense and look great, that's going to be pretty concerning to me.
1: All right, 803-0550 is the number to call. I told you we would get to calls that segment. We will on the other side to close up hour one. 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
12: All right, welcome back to Wings. Nick Geary, Sneaky Joe DiBiase hanging out with you at our WGR tailgate party at Wings Flights of Hope over at 4000 California Road. That's right. And shout out Alexis, who made Joe and I these very cool Bills-themed bracelets.
13: Awesome.
12: Attending her first Bills game. So awesome, and I appreciate that, Alexis. Let's grab some phone calls. A couple of guys have been waiting patiently. Dave in Nashville, let's have you kick things off here on Buffalo football tailgate pregame. Good morning, Dave. You're on with Nate and Joe.
14: Hey, guys. Good morning. Appreciate the talk this morning. Hey, sure, can you guys clarify the going up and down off of the practice squad being elevated? I just don't have a good grasp on it. Bell and now Dortch has been signed, and,
12: sure,
14: and Gore. So those three guys, like, what are the rules there for going up and down? Thanks.
12: Yeah, so thanks for the call, Dave.
13: You obviously get a limited number of elevations, and I believe the number is four.
12: Three. Is it three? I think it's three.
13: Or it's three total, right. But the Bills have signed Dortch to the active roster.
12: So he's good to go.
13: Yeah. Now, if Sal detailed this on Twitter, if they were to cut him later in the year and bring him back to the practice squad,
12: he'd only have one more elevation left.
13: Yes, but they would still be able to do that.
12: Yep.
13: So, yeah, you have just a limited amount of times you could do it. I mean, they did it with Frank Gore Jr. for the first two games of the season, right?
12: Corey Couch is going to be the call-up this week.
13: So you've got a counter on everybody, and with Dortch, they're obviously not having to worry about that at the moment. And we were talking about that in one of the breaks. Like, if Coleman plays, like Cameron Wolf reported, is likely to happen, and we all think DJ Moore, with the pain tolerance, will play through it. If that happens, I don't, like, Skylar Bell dressing, he would be the sixth, right?
12: Yes.
13: If you're, because Dortch would count as one of those. And with two injured receivers, maybe this would be the game where you would dress that many.
12: Yeah.
13: Because if something happens to one of them, and also, like, are you going to get him you know, into an NFL game at some point.
12: I do think you want to get a look at him. I do think you want to get a look at Skylar Bell, and this might be the game to try to get him in. To your point, the six wide receivers, Greg Dortch making his first appearance on the active roster rather than a practice squad pull-up. Again, he's going to be your primary kick and punt returner on the kick returns with Ray Davis.
13: Yep.
12: And the other guy, too, you know, we haven't had a chance much to you know, kind of talk about their running back, but the running back room. But Ty Johnson, he's going to be back today. We'll see what he looks like in a Bills uniform for the first time in 2026. All right, we're going to take a timeout on the other side. Joe out, Jeremy White in. We will bring you more of the Buffalo football pregame show here on WGR. 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
5: 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Two players have been ruled out, TJ Sanders and Jordan Hancock. Four players is questionable. Keon Coleman, DJ Moore, Ed Oliver, and Armaj Reed Adams. We did get a little bit from NFL Network's Cameron Wolf. Keon Coleman trending towards playing, and DJ Moore looking to be a game-time decision. Bills put Jordan Hancock on injured reserve and have signed Greg Dortch from the practice squad. Looking around the NFL, some news heading into this week. Eagles running back Saquon Barkley, dealing with the stinger, was removed from the injury report yesterday and will play against the Bears. Devontae Smith, Eagles wide receiver as well, practiced in full yesterday. He'll play against the Bears too. Zay Flowers, a true pregame decision against the Cowboys this week. Caleb Williams has a grade 2 hamstring injury. Doctors say could sideline him for 3 to 4 weeks. Puka Nacua, surgery's not entirely off the table for dealing with his hip injury, per ESPN's Adam Schefter. And also, Nico Collins, there's a decent chance his dealing with his hamstring injury, he returns for week 4 against the Cowboys. So a timetable for Collins there. 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Now for a look at your game day weather. 61 degrees in Orchard Park as we speak. 68 degrees and cloudy by game time. No precipitation to worry about until at least 8 o'clock. 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I'm Joe Calley for Western New York's Voice of the Fan, WGR.
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6: All right, welcome back. Nate Geary, Jeremy White now in, sitting in for Sneaky Joe DiBiase. 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Jeremy, I mentioned and I started off right before we got in air. 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
7: All right.
6: And you agreed.
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7: I'm here. A different shift. I've materialized. You noticed on a day as beautiful as this, I just show up.
6: You shapeshift.
7: My essence just forms. It's the most elite possible day.
6: It is
7: maybe
6: great.
7: Maybe 10 degrees cooler. A little too sunny.
6: It is very sunny.
7: You're
6: the first person to complain about the sun.
7: Well, if we're going for the perfect fall day, that's going to be a little cloud cover, which we've got. It's incredible today. Come on. This is the elite season. This is it. Beautiful day, Sunday 1 o'clock, the first Sunday 1 o'clock game in the stadium's history. So now all the callbacks to all the 1 o'clock games you went to over the years, you get to do all those things and now go into the new stadium. I'm excited. I'm not going to this game. I'm going home, and I'm excited to see what it looks like on television.
6: Yeah.
7: For a
6: it
7: Sunday
6: was really good
7: game.
6: On TV.
7: Yeah, like all these new experiences we're getting, I'm eager to hear the sound and the crowd and all that. So, a lot of people going to their first game today. Maybe you couldn't have made the Thursday night game. So eager to see what it looks like in there. The new uniforms will be on the field, of course.
6: Yeah.
7: That's
6: something
7: happening.
6: Mm-hmm.

0: one silver lining on the uniforms, nickel lining, if you will, on the uniforms.
1: Nice.
0: I reserve the right to feel like on the field as a cohesive unit that they look okay.
1: Okay.
0: Whereas individually.
1: By themselves.
0: That
1: sure.
0: does matter. You know, these things are different. Seen a couple of Nickel City uniforms out there. So that's happening. Yes.
1: Okay.
0: That's happening.
1: We are at Wings over here on 4000 California Road. So if you're stuck in traffic looking for a lot to park in that's got a lot going on, come over and check out our WGR tailgate party at Wings of Hope. 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So we should get into the part where we make fun of the Chargers a little bit.
0: Okay.
1: But I don't want to do it in a way that sounds like too Nick Wrighty, because he really wants you to know how right he is about the Chargers all the time. They're not giving him a lot of – they're giving him too much ammunition, if you ask me, Jeremy. They are – I don't want to – be over dramatic about their start to the season. I'm sure their local radio is doing all you can do to overreact to this. But in terms of, like, if I were to put this in terms of just broad football terms, right, which to me is you start the sort of you basically start the season playing non-power five, right? You got two MAC opponents to start the season in Arizona and Las Vegas to ease you up into what is, I don't know, the hardest next 6 weeks in football.
0: Oh,
1: I mean,
0: for anybody.
1: It's
0: the next
1: insane.
0: Seven games.
1: It's a gauntlet for this team. They were supposed to get out to the easy 2-0 start, get here in Buffalo, two 2-0 teams, and it has been anything but a great start, a good-looking start for, I think, an offense, Jeremy, that had tons of expectations about a Mike McDaniel offense. What would it look like with Justin Herbert and in this run game with Amarian Hampton? And, oh, they were going to unleash Ladd McConkey. And, oh, they're going to run tons of 13 personnel, while two of their three tight ends are now going to be out for this game. It's been about as bad of a start for a team with actual Super Bowl aspirations that I can remember in a really long time.
0: Well, there are two things that the Chargers are struggling with. One is that they are not running the ball well at all. Now, I'm not one to sit here and say that you have to be a good run team to be a good team, but if you want to be a good run team, which the Chargers do, and if you run it as often as they do, which is, I think, second most in the league.
1: Yep.
0: Their neutral pass rate is way at the bottom. So the Chargers are a team like Jim Harbaugh loves to be that wants to run. And Mike McDaniel's a team, an offensive coordinator that is based on building the run. He did that in Miami too, even though a lot of the headlines were about Tua in the passing game. They're terrible at running the ball, and they commit to running it all the time. Now, what does that do? That puts Justin Herbert in bad situations to throw the ball, so all of a sudden he's in second and third and longs. Their offensive line in the interior is a mess. They lost their starting center at the beginning of the year. So they're just cooking up a soup that's terrible. You know who else did that? Did you watch Thursday night? That's the Packers.
1: Yes.
0: The Packers are right now the same thing.
1: Yep.
0: Where all of a sudden, wow.
1: Can't block, can't run.
0: Jordan Love is in hell.
1: Yes.
0: That's basically what has happened to the Packers, and that is happening to Justin Herbert and the Chargers as well. Now, I think that Herbert might have some success today. The Bills' defense, if you want to make this about the Bills' defense, Joe had a great conversation earlier this week, Sneaky Joe. I was off for a day or two. And the conversation was, how good does the Bills' defense have to be for them to win the Super Bowl? Which I think is a bit of a trick question.
1: Sure.
0: But try on an answer here, because you'll have people talking about this defense right now of things they really like about it.
1: Yep.
0: While it's definitely bad, it's a work in progress.
1: Yeah,
0: like
1: right.
0: The defense has struggled. And I think Herbert could definitely find success throwing to Quentin Johnston today. Could definitely find some success throwing to Arondé Gadsden. And if McConkey is healthy, maybe him as well. I don't worry about the Bills' run defense. I worry about the Bills' pass defense.
1: Which is something, I think, a luxury of the Sean McDermott era.
0: Yeah.
1: Was you just didn't worry about teams beating you deep down the field or really through the air at all.
0: Yes. You could count on the Bills' pass defense to be totally passable, if not top of the league.
1: Yep.
0: It was for a decade. Not in the playoffs and games that they would lose.
1: Correct.
0: But it was always a good pass defense, and the run defense struggled, and that is what you would often want to be. Now, it's flipped, but it's working for them on some level, right? They lead the league in stuffed run percentage. So they are stuffing a lot of runs, but they're getting beat in the pass game. Will it come together on the back end? Possibly. The pass rush is similar. From a pass rush win rate, they're not doing very well, the Bills. But when they do win,

0: and those
1: they're getting home.
0: Then they get home.
1: Yeah.
0: So it is a different defense. It's kind of a different way to get to a good team. But I do think that there's a lot more we would be asking for from this defense going forward. And Detroit plays the Jets today. Again, it's week three. We get more context. How good are the Texans? They got beat by the Bengals and
1: yes.
0: scored 6 points, right?
1: And Nico Collins makes that offensive right. passing game work, but I didn't think it was going to be as ugly as
0: yeah.
1: it was.
0: And then the Lions, could they lose to the Jets today?
1: Maybe.
2: I think they
1: Maybe.
2: Could.
1: Maybe.
0: So, whatever. With each and every week, you get more context, more information about your own team. The Chargers have lost, as you mentioned, to two teams that were supposed to be terrible, that were terrible last year. And it all looks like in L.A. it could fall apart pretty fast. What does that mean for today? I don't know. Is it a get-right game for the Chargers offense? Is it a step forward for the Bills defense? To me, that's the most interesting part of what happens today. I think the Bills could win, should win, will win. Defensively, though, what will we expect to see? Will we expect to see any plays in the secondary? Because it'd be nice to see a few.
1: I would agree. If the Chargers secondary could get after this, or I'm sorry, the Raiders secondary could get after this Chargers offense, I'd have some hope that this Bills secondary could have their best showing of this early season. And just to cap off your conversation about the run game, really, really eye-opening numbers for this McDaniels run game in Los Angeles. They're 31st in EPA per rush, minus 0.42. That's not even the number that really sticks out to me. Is they're averaging less than 3 yards a carry with a fullback on the field, and they have they're 27th in total rush success rate, just 34%. Like they it's not that they can't run the football. It's that they can't run the football even when they really want to run the football. They're adding a secondary blocker, a lead blocker. They're just right now, I think, very easy to defend. And on top of that, you want to talk about Ladd McConkey. He has a real effect. When he's off the field, that offense's success rate goes down to 26%. With him on the field, it's almost 50%.
0: Yeah.
1: It's basically half their success rate when McConkey's off the field. Is he going to play every snap today? I don't know what the injury situation is. He didn't really make an impact last week at all in the Raiders game until the final drive or two. I know because I have tons of Ladd McConkey fantasy stock, and he just did not have the start of the game last week. I think people were expecting him to have against a Raiders secondary that is not good, but they just struggle right now. Anything off, everything looks hard. And I think it's easy to point to Jeremy, like, okay, McDaniels, who has he been as a play caller in the NFL? Well, I mean, he's led one of the best offenses in the league, but it was with a very, very different quarterback, a quarterback in a system that really only worked for Tua. And I'm not here to tell you that I know everything about the Chargers offensively and their scheme. I don't know if they're asking Herbert to do the same things that Tua was doing in Miami. If they are, I think that's a huge mistake.
0: Right.
1: I just don't think that's who Herbert is.
0: You don't need him to be an anticipation thrower as much as Tua. Tua's blindly throwing to spots.
1: Right.
0: And for Herbert, I mean, he's prototypical quarterback with a big rocket arm that can get it anywhere. They should be putting him in position to take advantage of that instead. So, I don't know. The Chargers are always talked about like as some team that should be better than this, and it feels like Herbert's the one that's taking most of the why isn't this better? You're supposed to be better.
1: But isn't it also Herbert that it's always why they're talked about every offseason leading into a new season is this team should have Super Bowl aspirations because they have a franchise-level quarterback that a lot of teams don't have. And it's funny, I said this to Joe. I was like, people always want to know, people always ask the question, who would the Steelers be if they had a quarterback? And I'm like, I think they would just be the Chargers, which is the same with a franchise quarterback. And that's kind of what the Chargers feel like every year, their Super Bowl aspirations. They should be winning their division or competing for division titles, and they don't. And I think part of it is, with a franchise quarterback, you were afforded a certain level, a baseline level of respect from people that talk about the game. I just wonder, like, are they really, I mean, you look at the rest of the roster, it's not a very good roster. Their pass-catching weapons outside of Ladd McConkey are not good. Their offensive line, with two first-round picks at each edge, you've got Slater and you've got Joe Wall, who, by all intents and purposes, are probably the two best bookend tackles for a single team in the league. They've got nobody on the interior. And on defense, short of Derwin James, tell me a player right now that's in his prime that is really a game-changing talent on that defense. You can't.
0: No.
1: So, I don't know. It's just, I don't know how we got here, I guess, is the long-winded statement of this is, yes, Justin Herbert has been great in moments and spurts, but over the course of a season, we just have not seen it. And the thing I'm waiting for in this offense, Jeremy, is I wanted to see what a mobile quarterback with a big arm could do in a Mike McDaniels offense. So far, I've been extremely unimpressed. They just, to me, they should be using, while they struggle through the pass game, their quarterback in the run game, and they have not used them at all.
0: Well, one thing, again, about like game script and all this. So if you are the Chargers, what's your plan today? Are you coming in with a let's keep Josh Allen off the field
1: probably
0: mindset? Okay, so you want to run the ball, you want to eat the clock, you want to take the air out of the football, and you want to shrink the game. If you do that against the Bills defense, it's number one in run stuff rate, or like top two, top three in run stuff rate. You're going to set your quarterback into second and longs and third and longs, and it just it strikes me as a tough recipe. The Chargers pass rate under expected is what I should say here. Ben Baldwin has the site that kind of takes all this data. You get to look, you know, on a second and two or a second and seven, how often does the league pass the ball versus how often do the Chargers pass the ball? And you go ahead and pick it. On every play in the league or every play in a game, the Chargers are 13% under expectation passing the football.
1: That's crazy.
0: They are a very heavy run team. On first and 10, they run it 20% more than the average team. On third and one and two, it's 27% more. Like, this is just a team that they have Justin Herbert, and they're afraid to throw the ball. If we watch the Bills run this offense that they run, we'd be furious.
1: Yes.
0: I mean, the Bills kind of ran an offense somewhat close to this last year. But, again, they ran it well.
1: Yes.
0: Like, you can't commit to a run game just for the sake of trying it if it's not good. And the Bills have the benefit of this. One thing, and this is a credit to Brandon Bean, his staff, and everything the Bills have going on. Like, I've been thinking about Herbert here and Jordan Love. And right now Joe Burrow's taking a lot of hits, even though the Bengals are off to a good start. Josh Allen has spent the last couple seasons really well protected. And the Bills do not skimp on their offensive
1: line. That's right. They don't.
0: From drafting the position to paying the position to carrying a ton of backups.
1: Yep.
0: Everybody on the roster has a backup on the offensive line. So you see other incredibly talented quarterbacks that have no ecosystem to succeed.
1: Right.
0: And while the Bills might have had their shortcomings at receiver, it's not come at the expense of the offensive line. Offensive line for this team has been in great shape for multiple years, is again this year, and Allen flourishes behind it. So, I mean, I feel like Herbert would look over here and think it'd be nice to have something like that, because last year he lost both his tackles, this year he lost his center, and now he's got an offense that puts him in bad situations. Like, what are you supposed to do?
1: And on top of that, Jeremy, the results, 28 negative plays in two games between penalty sacks and turnovers. 28 negative plays through 2 weeks is the second highest penalty rate per snap in the league. And they also lead the league in fumbles. Six.
0: Jeez.
1: Against the Raiders. Six fumbles against the Raiders.
0: Well, I want to ease your fears if you're a Chargers fan. Ian Rappaport, I saw on NFL Network, has reported that they had a good week of practice.
1: Good. Good.
0: They had a really good week of practice.
1: Good week of practice.
0: Good. Great. The Bills had 10 days to get ready for this game. So, I mean, like, I think the Bills are obviously in a good spot. Trap game conversations. I listened to Sal. You guys talking with Sal. I was glad Sal identified what a trap game is. It is not just having a bad game.
1: Yeah.
0: It's you're looking ahead to another game. And the Bills, who would they ever do that for? New England?
1: Kansas City?
0: Kansas City.
1: Maybe.
0: They beat Kansas City every year.
1: Right.
0: I don't buy trap game at all. Could they have a bad game? Sure.
1: Sure.
0: They had bad games in the last however many years. Every team does. Every team has stupid losses. The Chiefs lost to the Colts in one of those years where they ended up beating the Bills in the playoffs. You get a lot of dumb losses in the league. It just happens. So, I don't know. I'm not too worried about it. I think they're in great shape. The Bills are much healthier. I don't know if we're going to see Skylar Bell today because it looks like Coleman and Moore could both be good to go. So, you know, life is good. Right?
1: Life is good.
0: Life is good around here.
1: Yes, it is. Joe Brady's had a great start to his, to his career as this Bills head coach.
0: How could it have gone better?
1: I don't know.
0: With a better
1: know.
0: Defense?
1: I don't know. Maybe.
0: I guess, with a
1: but
0: better
1: it's
0: defense.
1: Also not going to be something that Joe Brady wears. He's just not going to wear the successes or failures of the defense. He's just not. That's, I guess, the benefit of being an offensive coach. But one thing to cap this conversation with the Chargers, we talked about their gauntlet of a schedule. Their next six games, Jeremy. At Seattle next week, home against Denver, at Kansas City, bye week, at Los Angeles, home against Los Angeles, I guess, Houston, and then at Baltimore. I don't think I've ever heard of a harder schedule than that.
0: Right.
1: And then that doesn't even really take into account, like, people are talking about, well, their matchup today against the Bills is their opportunity to get right, to get scheduled. I think of those teams, other than the Rams, I think the Bills might be the best team of that group today, this week. So I don't know. I just don't know where the relief valve is coming for this Chargers team, because it's certainly not on

0: the schedule, and if they can't get their stuff together here this week and show some positive signs of life, I just don't know where it happens for them. And then we're talking, you know, are they going to be 0-7, which would be crazy for the Chargers.
1: It'd be nuts.
0: But it's not inconceivable at all with this schedule.
1: Well, to that point, when will the Bills lose?
0: I mean, the Bills are catching real breaks.
1: When will they lose, right?
0: Adam Schefter's talking about surgery not being off the table for Puka Nacua. If they play the
1: Eagles without A.J. Brown,
0: the Patriots without A.J. Brown.
1: Patriots without A.J. Brown, right. The Rams without
0: Garrett or Nacua.
1: And Puka.
0: Yeah.
1: The Lions without a secondary.
0: Yes. I mean, that is good of a start in terms of what you thought the schedule would be.
1: Yeah, it's pretty
0: good. To start the season. Every storyline has gone in the Bills' direction. Every single one.
1: Yeah. If we're looking for a silly loss, like what are they going to do, lose to Vegas? Go out there and lose to Vegas to Kirk Cousins? I don't know.
0: Yeah.
1: Who wants to pick the first Bills loss? Like, when will it be? Could be today, sure. Like, that happens in the NFL, but who expects it? If the good news is if they do lose, people will blame the jerseys.
0: Yes. Yes, they will.
1: 100%
0: they will 100% blame the jerseys. 803-0550 is the number to call. Let's get to the phone lines, get connected with our fans. And John in Rochester. John, you're on with Nate and Jeremy. Good morning.
2: Hey, guys, I'm pumped up again. I got to tell you, I think the Bills are going to win big today, and I think they have a shot at an undefeated season. I really do, especially with the improvement of the defense. The last couple games, the defense has allowed a lot of points, a lot of yards. They're just going to get better and better, and I think today is going to signal a big improvement. And by the end of the year, I think they could be one of the best defenses in the league. The other thing I wanted to say, Skylar Bell, it sounds like he's not going to be playing today, but I think this kid can make an immediate impact for the Bills at receiver. What are your thoughts there?
0: Thanks for the call, John.
1: Okay, yeah. I think we'll get to Bell in a minute. Let's spend some more time on the receivers in a minute. But to the point on the defense, here's a point for you, John, on like what to expect today. Nate, I'd like you to list for me how many offenses at this point in the season are worse on offensive EPA per play than the Chargers? How many are there, and who are they?
0: Are there four?
1: No.
0: Are there none?
1: There's one.
0: There's one.
1: There's one team.
0: The Steelers.
1: Yes. That's it.
0: And that is worst thing I've ever seen,
1: yeah,
0: is what's happening in
1: the
0: Pittsburgh.
1: The second worst offense in EPA per play in the NFL is the Chargers.
0: If you don't look good against this offense today, I think then you really, even in a win, you start to ask some questions.
1: Yeah. If they are really that bad, then the Bills should look great on defense today.
0: And not for nothing, Jeremy, they're that bad against the Arizona Cardinals, who were, what, the worst defense in football last year?
1: And the Raiders. Yeah, right.
0: So it's not like they're playing the 2000 Ravens.
1: No, that's right. And whatever, like, could the Bills have one of the best defenses in football at the end of the year? I don't know about that. That's a pretty big ask. They're probably going to have injuries along the way.
0: Yeah.
1: Walker, to me, the story of the season on that side of the ball, Rousseau too.
0: Sure.
1: But it really is Walker for me.
0: Yep.
1: Deion Walker, I can't wait to watch him today. We've reached, it's no longer under the radar. Hey, this young player looks good. He looks like just a legitimate wrecking ball great player already.
0: Like, and borderline, like, superstar status.
1: I think today is a potential coming-out party. The interior of that line with the Chargers, gettable, and he's been getting everybody. Like, he had a good rep against Penei Sewell last week. So, yeah.
0: Like, also, like,
1: it's asking a lot for them to be a top-five defense in the NFL this year. Right now, defensive EPA per play, where the Bills rank, bottom four, bottom five. Like, rough.
0: Yeah.
1: But again, they play the Lions and the Texans, so.
0: And not for nothing, both of those teams, well, especially the Lions, were playing from behind. It's just you have a different game plan when you're up by two touchdowns playing an offense like the Lions.
1: But EPA would. No, that's right. EPA would be only affected to how, you know, are they going to score a point? So.
0: Yeah.
1: Whatever.
0: It's not exactly, you know, game dependent or situationally dependent. Let's go to Mike and Penn, who joins us. Mike, you're on with Nate and Jeremy. Good morning.
3: Hey, guys. How are you? Yeah. You know, it's weird because the Bills are ranked, you know, they rank at the bottom of the league in defense, but I think there's more excitement in this, and I'm excited to see how they stack on top of these performances with the young guys. Deion Walker, I think, is a stud. You know, Cole Bishop, he's got to come around. And that secondary, I think, is going to, you know, as we start to move week by week down through the season, I think the communication is going to be better. And Rousseau is a stud in his position right now through two games. So there's a lot of excitement, and I do think they'll get better. I don't know if they'll be top five, but Deion Walker, I mean, if he gets going and Ed Oliver comes back to get going, they're going to get after a lot of quarterbacks and be a pretty dangerous, you know, defense. And it's all about, listen, it's okay to not stop the run here and there and not stop the pass, but make a play when the game matters most. That's what Josh needs in the playoffs. Can you make a play? And through two games, they've given up a lot of yards, a lot of points, but they've ultimately made plays that won them the game.
0: Yeah, thanks for the call, Mike.
1: It's funny. Like, it all kind of depends. If you want to go down this road and do this, as a devil's advocate, the defense made plays in Denver, and then the offense didn't make a play, and then the defense had to make another play and didn't.
0: Yeah.
1: Like, that happened against the Chiefs.
0: Yep.
1: The year before. Like, we have seen in the playoffs the defense make a play and give the ball to the offense and it not happen. And they say, okay, I need another one then. Like, I know we're excited, and we're excited, I think, because the offense is scoring at will.
0: Yes. And that looks like that's how they want to win, right, is by outscoring.
1: That'll
0: people.
1: Hide anything. But, the Houston game, the defense ultimately makes a play to finish off the game, right? Like, that's what happens. The Bills score. There's too much time on the clock. The defense makes their play. If Allen doesn't get them into the end zone on that drive before that, where he almost throws the pick, which we could talk about that throw too, because I don't think it was as bad a throw as people say it was. One-on-one, Josh Palmer and one guy. Like,
0: yes.
1: Have your receiver make a play. If they don't score on that drive, people are saying the defense is terrible.
0: Yep. Well, 100%.
1: It didn't make a play. Instead, they scored a touchdown.
0: And like, it's very much a secondary storyline.
1: It's the thing about when you need them to make a play, it's just the last play. You need them to make a last play.
0: And not for nothing, and I think a conversation about this, Bill, and Jim Leonard said it this week, the boom or bust of this defense right now. They're either forcing turnovers, getting three and outs, or they're giving up long touchdown drives or big plays. And I think that's what you didn't have. I think with a Sean McDermott defense, your ceiling was much lower, but your floor was significantly higher. And I think you just, as this team finds out who they are, I also think, you know, if you're Jim Leonard, they're running man coverage at a clip I was surprised to see. They're not top five, top seven in the league. They're one of the bottom teams in the league in terms of man coverage, because I don't think they're ready on the back end yet to really sync up what they're doing up front. Up front, I think in this defense, was going to be a much easier transition period for how this team was going to beat offenses up at the offensive line, because there's a lot of one-on-one stuff on the defensive line versus offensive lines. I just think the back end, I think once they start getting into more of what Jim Leonard wants to do and they can sync some things up, I think that's really where we'll start to see this defense take some more strides towards consistency, which I think is what Jim Leonard's starting to preach.
1: Let's get to that Dante Moore hit, sorry, that too. But let's get to the Skylar Bell conversation on the other side, because John asked about that, and I said we'd get to receiver, and I thought we were a little low on time.
0: I agree.
1: Let's
0: we should definitely
1: that.
0: Talk. You want to talk receivers?
1: Yeah.
0: All right.
1: I don't want to talk about the Dante Moore hit, too.
0: Yeah, that was egregious. All right, more on the other side. 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
9: 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During what should have been a peaceful hike, that calm was suddenly broken. A mountain lion appeared on the trail just yards away. Fortunately, Jason had packed his Byrna less lethal launcher. Armed with kinetic rounds, Jason fired a warning shot, deterring the mountain lion and giving his family time to get to safety. Byrna less lethal launchers fire powerful kinetic

0: We love Triumph. 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
7: 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Two players ruled out, TJ Sanders, Jordan Hancock. Four players as questionable, Keon Coleman, DJ Moore, Ed Oliver, and Armaj Reed-Adams. From NFL Network's Cameron Wolf, he reports Keon Coleman, dealing with the ankle injury, is expected to play against the Chargers. Return to practice on Friday, listed as questionable for today's game, as mentioned before, but expected to play per Wolf. Looking around the rest of the NFL, ESPN's Jeremy Fowler reports Brock Bowers, dealing with a knee injury, is expected to play against the Saints this week. Jaden Daniels is expected to return at 3 weeks or sooner after the elbow dislocation. NFL Network's Ian Rappaport reports Jalen Coker with the ankle injury should play against the Browns this week. NFL Network's Rappaport also reports Myles Garrett was given a timeline of roughly 6 weeks for his knee surgery recovery. Jeremy Fowler reports Mike Evans, dealing with a hip injury, plans to play against the Cardinals this week. And again, Adam Schefter reports surgery not entirely off the table for Puka Nacua, who's been dealing with the hip injury. This sports update brought to you by Fiegel Carr & Joyce, your border attorneys. Now for a look at your game day weather. Right now, 62 degrees. Feels like 54, it says, in Orchard Park. So some breeze there. It's a cool breeze. Also, 1 o'clock, 68 degrees and cloudy at kickoff. No rain in the forecast until about 8 p.m., and that's even a 25% chance. So we're looking good for kickoff on a cool, crisp fall morning into the afternoon. 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I'm Joe Cali for Western New York's Voice of the Fan, WGR.
8: You know, whether it's there or not, making the right decision is obviously the first and foremost priority. They're taking everything deep away, give it to underneath, and try to get into a third manageable or a fourth manageable and have the option to go for it. But we've had some opportunities to push the ball past the sticks, and you know, we've converted pretty nicely over the last couple games. But teams are going to

0: obviously watch film, and we're going to have tendencies, and we're going to have to break them and continue to evolve as an offense. So just trying to go out there and play good ball.
1: Bills quarterback Josh Allen there. Welcome back to Buffalo Football Game Day here on WGR. Nate Geary, Jeremy White, live on site here at Wings for our WGR tailgate party at Wings Wings of Hope at 4000 California Road. So if you're still looking to park, I don't know, at this point, if you're still looking to park, you're probably in trouble anyways. But only $30 with proceeds benefiting Wings Flights of Hope, providing free flights for seriously ill patients. Jeremy, you wanted to talk about the Dante Moore hit that happened last night at USC Oregon. Yeah.
2: Yeah. Nasty, right?
1: Terrible hit.
2: Well,
1: a little of it is kind of on the quarterback.
2: Terrible celebration of the hit.
1: Well, no kidding about that.
2: The guy that hit Dante Moore, of course, like, that's the worst part of it. But
1: correct.
2: It is the latest example in don't slide.
1: Or dive forward.
2: Don't slide.
1: Yes.
2: Quarterback shouldn't slide. Josh doesn't slide like that anymore.
1: No.
2: If you slide when there's no one near you.
1: Correct.
2: But you're running towards a player.
1: On a one-on-one situation.
2: Don't slide.
1: Yeah.
2: You can't.
1: A little of it.
2: You put yourself in, like, the contact zone. And the game is a fast game. And,
1: yeah.
2: I mean, don't celebrate that hit, of course. It's a terrible hit. And it makes it look like, now it makes it look like you were trying to hurt the guy.
1: Right.
2: But
1: it's hard to give the guy the benefit of the doubt after
2: sure,
1: the celebration.
2: But last year, yeah. Al-Shaair, who got suspended for a hit on Trevor Lawrence, don't slide there. Smart
1: yeah.
2: quarterbacks won't slide there. Don't put your head in the strike zone.
1: Yeah, that's just literally what you're doing.
2: It's nuts.
1: Yeah.
2: So don't slide.
1: Yeah, it was one of the worst hits I've seen. But again, just in terms of from a quarterback in being able to protect yourself when a defender is committing to hitting you, and the quarterback in that situation, Dante Moore's running full speed as the defender is committing to hit you
2: yeah.
1: in a legal way. You're bringing your head into the strike zone, as you mentioned. It was a tough situation, but I agree. And you know, not for nothing, using Josh Allen as an example is tough because Josh Allen doesn't do what a lot of quarterbacks do. He's also very few guys are ready to tee off on Josh Allen because they're more afraid of him running them over, frankly.
2: Yeah.
1: He's a unique quarterback in that sense. A reminder to stay tuned following today's game for the Buffalo Football postgame show with Chopin Bulldog live from 1812 Tavern. It's at 5381 Abbott Road and streaming live on YouTube here from Sal Capaccio live from the stadium, plus players and coaches' comments live from the locker room. You can call or tweet or jump in the chat room and give Chopin Bulldog your feedback on the game. It's Buffalo Football postgame show live on WGR from 1812 Tavern, 5381 Abbott Road in Hamburg, and streaming live on YouTube. So, Jarrett, we talked a lot last segment about this Chargers team and about the Bills defensively. We want to talk some wide receivers, though, as there's a brand and there's a torch you've got to carry around. And
2: sure,
1: I understand
2: sure.
1: It's a burden. But we do have to talk a little wide receiver in this game. Skylar Bell, conversations about his potential debut in the regular season for the Bills. However, Greg Dortch was signed to the 53-man roster after Jordan Hancock was placed on IR with a hamstring injury. Dortch is going to be one of their primary returners, both in the kick return and obviously their primary punt returner in this game. Expecting, excited, what do you think in Skylar Moore? Skylar Bell, is this the game that that he finally sees some action, or he gets elevated, or are we going to wait a couple more weeks on that, you think?
2: I guess we'll probably wait, right? If DJ Moore and Keon Coleman play and Greg Dortch is signed to the active roster.
1: It seems like six wide receivers is a tough
2: yeah.
1: ask.
2: So then there's no way for Skylar Bell to be in the lineup. And while I think expectations for Bell should be tempered because he's a rookie, it's not really because I don't think he's ready. He's a guy that just produced in college.
1: Yes.
2: Throughout his college career, he doesn't really have elite traits, which is fine. He just has elite production
1: yep.
2: at the college level. And think about if you're Skylar Bell or if you're trying to forecast how he was going to get time on this team.
1: This is going to be my point.
2: What was his avenue in?
1: It was either playing unbelievable in the preseason and in training camp and outplaying Josh Palmer.
2: Or Keon Coleman. And he was
1: yeah.
2: hurt.
1: Yeah.
2: So from the jump in the preseason, he's going to start behind, and that's fine. There's no
1: yep.
2: pressure. Get healthy. In the third preseason game, we saw some good things. But what's his actual foot in the door? He would need someone to get hurt.
1: Injury or not playing well.
2: Yeah.
1: And
2: that's just not going to happen. I mean, the Bills, I think, were committed to a couple of these pieces. Committed to, of course, DJ Moore, who's going to be on the field. He's the best receiver they have.
1: Yep.
2: Khalil Shakir is paid and reliable. They
1: yep.
2: know that. Keon Coleman is a guy that through the offseason before they drafted Skylar Bell, they're lifting up, propping up, whatever you want to say, and Coleman has responded,
1: I would agree.
2: In a somewhat positive way. So someone would have to come out for Bell to go in. Josh Palmer's making $11 million.

0: $1 million, roughly, right? A season? I just feel like for Bell, it always looked like the look of the room was it's not going to be your time until you're able to get past someone, and almost everybody in front of him was somewhat entrenched.
1: Yep.
0: So had there been an injury and we had got a chance to see him today, I would have been eager to see if they get him in the mix and throw him the ball. But when that happens, I think we can expect him to look the part.
1: I would agree.
0: Not dominant, but look the part of a role-playing receiver, because he's a guy that in college just produced. There's not an elite trait. He just produces. So I am eager to see it, but I don't think it's going to happen soon, just because, again, like, if Moore and Coleman are good to go and Dortch is elevated, then, like, who does he go in for? Palmer has given you two electric touchdowns, right? Like, two big plays. So I think that I almost feel like Bell's path is more cloudy than before, save an injury.
1: Yeah, and on top of that, listen, the wide receiver group right now has, I think, overperformed to a certain extent. Depends where your expectations of this group of receivers was. I want to say I had high expectations for DJ Moore. Obviously, he doesn't, you know, he didn't play much in that game because of the injury. He goes down in the first quarter. But I kind of rewind to how I felt after the initial Texans game, where I felt, okay, I had high expectations for DJ Moore. I don't know that I had he unlocks everything. And not for nothing, Jeremy, in the second half last week, after DJ Moore, now there could be multiple reasons, not just the defense played you differently and therefore your success rate and some of those deep down the field shots sort of went away. You were up a couple of scores. They probably wanted to run the football, slow the game down and chew some clock up. But there was a noticeable, to me, difference in their potency on offense, their ability for the big play when DJ Moore was not on the field last week. When he left in the second half of that game, where they were really relying on Keon Coleman, they were really relying on Khalil Shakir, kind of like they had in years past, it looked like an offense that lacked that true over-the-top deep threat. And so just having DJ Moore, even if he's a guy today that plays, you know, 40 or he's on a pitch count, 50% of the snaps or something, I think it's very clear defenses, even the best defense in the league, really view DJ Moore as a true deep threat in this offense, and it opened up so much for everybody else. So just to me, his presence alone in the lineup, DJ Moore plays football games. He's not going to go out unless he physically cannot play. I know Cameron Wolf, NFL Network, talked about this week if he was going to play, he was going to need an injection in the arm. Okay, cut me, Mick. Like that's what DJ Moore's going to do. He's going to take the injection, and he's likely going to play today, unless the Bills hold him out. But it seemed like during the preseason when he tweaked his ankle in that the preseason opener at home, there was no conversations about DJ Moore not practicing that week or playing or being available the following game.
0: Is he the Josh Allen version of receiver?
1: It's possible.
0: I mean, Allen gets hurt and doesn't want to talk about it and just plays through it no matter what, right? I expect him to play on our Buffalo Football Monday tomorrow morning. We have DJ Moore on.
1: You can ask him.
0: Oh, he's going to be on.
1: Yeah.
0: I mean,
1: I would
0: feel like he probably expects to play. Is that the kind of situation where
1: you save the player from themselves?
0: How about this? If he is 70% of what he would be, the Chargers don't really know that.
1: No. Nope.
0: If it's pain tolerance, maybe they could script a game plan where Moore is just running the Joe Brady routes and making sure that there's room for Dalton Kincaid. It's like, all right, listen, what we're going to do. It's the Chargers kind of did this with McConkey, right? McConkey's got a rib injury. He played, but they're not going to give him a full boat of hits.
1: Yeah.
0: So, all right, DJ Moore, run your Joe Brady routes. Run your clear-out routes. I mean, you know Josh Allen's going to throw to him anyway.
1: Yep.
0: But maybe the script is to use him, not quite decoy status, but, you know, you're out there playing the role to give us the looks we expect to get, and now Kincaid, Shakir, Coleman, whoever, they get more room to operate.
1: I do think it's funny, like, the love of the game routes. I don't know if you saw some of the breakdown last week of the Josh Palmer, and he's two catches, two touchdowns this year. Field Yates joked like his pace was pretty remarkable in terms of yards per catch and also touchdowns on the season. Obviously, he's not going to just, you know, have touchdowns every game that he plays. But I do find it like Josh Allen, Justin Herbert, Lamar Jackson, maybe Patrick Mahomes, those love of the game routes. Those are backside routes designed to hold a player, to hold a safety. They're really never designed to go to them. And that's Josh Palmer's role right now, is sort of the love of the game, the clear out backside routes. Most quarterbacks do not have the ability to, A, make those throws that late in progressions, right? You got to have a strong arm if you're not throwing on time backside. But, B, those routes are largely never really a part of the play. They're designed for the play to go elsewhere, and I do find it funny that in two games this year, their two big plays are plays that aren't designed to go to the player.
0: Well, we all know why that happens, right? Because He wants to rip long balls.
1: And now his coach lets him.
0: Yeah. We spent all this time talking about him like a golden retriever. We never let him out in the country.
1: Right.
0: Let him run around.
1: he's a city dog.
0: Yeah, he's just
1: and
0: wants
1: now,
0: a,
1: yeah, he yeah, gets a country yeah, dog.
0: The Yak offense had him on a leash. They finally clicked, the thing went off, and that dog ran.
1: 22nd in yards after catch so far this year.
0: Oh, no, Nate. Oh, no. Where are the Yak yards?
1: Yeah. And then they're like, I think their screen rate's 16% less than it was last year.
0: But won't someone think of the Yak?
1: No one here is.
0: I never cared about Yak.
1: We'll talk more on the other side. I want to get into a little bit more of their 13 personnel usage. Right now the Bills are second in the NFL on 13 personnel usage. To me, it says something that the two best offenses, I think by far the best play caller in football, Sean McVay, and now Joe Brady, the two best, most potent offenses, Jeremy, are running 13 personnel more than anybody in football. And right now they're probably the only two teams that can do it. Like, they have the personnel to actually do it. So we'll get more to that on the other side as we continue breaking down Bills, Chargers. This is Buffalo Football Game Day here on WGR.
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1: All right, welcome back. 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I smell some chicken wings cooking around here from the help of our partners, Tim Hortons, Liberty Cab, 26 shirts supporting our community through fandom, the U.S. Army, Be All You Can Be, and by Hartman's Distilling Company, the official non-carbonated hard tea and lemonades of WGR 550 tailgates.
0: Got a lot of people going to their first game.
1: Yes.
0: Couple people walking by, first Bills game, some first in the new stadium. It's only the second regular season game.
1: We had Alexis, who was attending her first game, made Joe and I some Bills-themed bracelets.
0: Beautiful.
1: that we are wearing.
0: Very nice. I was asked, any tips on the new stadium going in for the first time? I thought, that's tough. I mean, I've only been in one time, so I don't know what, or two times now. I don't know what tips I have.
1: I haven't
0: even walked the whole thing yet.
1: You haven't?
0: I've stayed at one end.
1: Oh, wow.
0: Yeah.
1: Oh, that's... Okay,
0: I got to walk it.
1: The 100 level concourse, when we did the scrimmage, I did the full lap around, and the thing, I basically same thing. People have been asking me, okay, like, what do we got to do? What's the stadium like? And the thing that I think I enjoyed the most was just like the themes, like Kaisertown and South Buffalo, and like kind of just themed food. I think it was really cool. Then like the Peace Bridge and the broken table. So there's just the stadium's awesome. It was funny. I was talking to a couple people yesterday. I was leaving dinner and saw a couple of buddies that worked for the construction companies and project managers on the stadium. And they were like, yeah, we've got a lot of work ahead of us. When they go after this homestand, they got 3 weeks off. They're going to be spending 24 hours a day in there making changes and upgrades to some of the stuff that the team and some of the feedback from the fans. So for the fans that had been saying, hey, here are some issues or we need some upgrades, the Bills heard you. They're sending people out there basically the second, that Patriots game ends next week, where they're just going to be sending guys out and upgrading and making changes to the stadium. So it's a living, breathing thing, the stadium. And I, get the sense that we're still not even truly in the end zone in terms of the stadium being fully complete. So still a lot of work to be done. A
0: lot going on. Good food in there.
1: Fantastic food. I did not get a chance to get the Matty Matheson chicken parm sandwich.
0: I haven't done that yet, but I have hit Southern Junction twice.
1: Yeah, that makes sense.
0: Come on.
1: Yeah.
0: It's amazing.
1: You're going to put Southern Junction in there. I'm going to go ahead and eat Southern Junction.
0: Yeah. Get in there early if you can. I mean, going in early makes more sense now, too.
1: Yes, it does.
0: There's just more stuff
1: more than
0: to
1: ever.
0: Do.
1: Agreed. Which is
0: drink.
1: What I think the Bills probably wanted.
0: Yeah.
1: Yeah.
0: Yeah. Get people inside. The log jam at the gates doesn't happen as much. I saw Matt Bovey tweeted out a photo, people in line to get the beer horn.
1: That makes sense.
0: Yeah.
1: A lot of beer horns. That would make sense.
0: To me, the most useful part of the beer horn is that it is on a lanyard.
1: Yes.
0: It's wearing your cup around your neck.
1: Which I think is a big upgrade. Like, the saber swords are great. But storage, and while you're sitting down and it's on the ground, it's just not the most ideal.
0: Yeah.
1: The beer horn is, they've turned drinking into a real convenience for folks.
0: Yes,
1: here.
0: Yes.
1: And in style.
0: Needs
1: no
0: to
1: less.
0: Be more convenient.
1: Yes, that's what we need, more convenience. Yeah. I teased some conversation around the 13 personnel. We'll do that with Sal, who's going to join us on the other side. So Sal Capaccio, he'll join us live coming up next for the Bills Roundtable. He'll join us for two segments. So that's coming up. Jeremy is going to stick around for that as well.
0: DJ Moore expected to play from Adam Schefter. We also said we expected
1: to
0: play.
1: We expected
0: him. And now
1: I think
0: Adam Schefter says expected to play.
1: So there you have it. DJ Moore expected to play. We'll get more from Sal, including injuries, on the other side. You're listening to Buffalo Football Game Day. I'm Nate Geary, Jeremy White. Sal Capaccio joins on the other side live from our WGR tailgate party at Wings. Here on WGR.
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1: 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Two players ruled out, TJ Sanders and Jordan Hancock. Four players is questionable, Keon Coleman, DJ Moore, Ed Oliver, and Armaj Reed-Adams. An update, though, from NFL Network's Cameron Wolf. Keon Coleman is expected to play, dealing with the ankle injury, this week against the Chargers. DJ Moore going to be more of a game-time decision. Looking around the NFL, NFL Network's Mike Garofolo reports that Tajae Spears, the hope is for him to play against the Giants this week. Jaden Daniels expected to return at 3 weeks or sooner. ESPN's Jeremy Fowler reports Brock Bowers with the knee injury, he's expected to play against the Saints. And Jalen Coker should play against the Browns this week. We also got a timeline on Myles Garrett. Ian Rappaport reports he's given roughly 6 weeks for his recovery of the knee injury. 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By the time kickoff starts, 68 degrees and cloudy. No bad weather to worry about. Rain, 25% chance at about 8 p.m. if you're still driving home at that point in time. 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I'm Joe Calley for Western New York's Voice of the Fan, WGR. 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
2: Well, not too bad of a go for you right now. The westbound 90 is free and clear. Same for the southbound 219. As always, you're going to run into a little congestion as you get off the 219 at Mile Strip. Some heavy bumper-to-bumper traffic along California between Mile Strip and Southwestern. Southbound Route 5 looking good. You're going to wind up into a little bit of a delay when you get to Lake Avenue. And, of course, all around the stadium, you've got heavy congestion along Southwestern, Abbott, and, as we said, California Big Tree packed as well. Other than that, not too big of a deal. Get to your spot safely and enjoy the first afternoon game at Highmark Stadium. 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I'm Neil McManus.
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0: This is Buffalo Football Game Day with Jeremy White and Nate Geary. On the Voice of the Fans, WGR.
4: All right, welcome back to Buffalo Football Game Day. We are on hour three, and it's our countdown to kickoff. Here with me, Nate Geary. We've got Sal Capaccio joining us here in just 1 second, and Jeremy White as well. We're getting you ready, and we are live at Wings of Hope at 4000 California Road, getting you ready for a 1 p.m. kick between the Buffalo Bills and L.A. 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Before we bring Sal Capaccio in, Jeremy, we have this pretty amazing, I don't know if you can see it on camera.
5: Yeah, I'll get it for you here.
4: A pretty remarkable cooler that is available at the BFLO store. It has speakers attached to it. If you're
5: Bluetooth,
4: if you're,
5: speaker. Dun, dun, dun, dun,
4: he's Vanna Whiting this. Dun, dun,
5: dun. Yeah, I only noticed one problem with this cooler. Right, if you open it up, where's my beer?
4: Yeah, they kind of.
5: There should be beer in here.
4: There should be. It's an empty
5: Who
4: cooler.
5: Who delivered this? With, no, it's, yeah. It's beautiful.
4: So, and it's an igloo cooler. I mean, it's a fantastic cooler.
5: Yeah.
4: With
5: cool
4: Bluetooth speakers.
5: Cool sync enabled, Bluetooth. I could take this home.
4: I believe that's why they left it.
5: I'm going to get some beer and take it home.
4: Awesome.
5: Beautiful.
4: All right, let's get connected with Sal Capaccio, who joins us now live from the press box. Sal?
5: It's like back. Nate's too young for this. Oh. Sal, this is this cooler. I don't know if you can see this. This is perfect for, like, back in the day, boombox. Have boombox on your shoulder like this.
4: I am definitely too young for that.
5: Music.
4: Yeah,
5: it's
4: I'm
5: perfect.
4: Too young. I agree. I am too young
6: I can
4: for
6: see
4: that.
6: It for sure, yeah.
5: I
6: can see Jeremy putting that on top of his shoulder with his arm around
5: Nate
6: it.
5: Nate has no
6: down
5: idea what a cassette tape is. He doesn't know.
4: No, I was CD guy. Yeah. I was CD era guy. Yeah, no doubt.
5: Anyway.
4: Sal, Jeremy and I were kind of teasing and talking about some 13 personnel as we came into the segment, so I thought it'd be a great opportunity to kick things off with you and talk a little bit about this Bills offense. Right now, second in the league in 13 personnel usage. They are top five in the league in success rate in 13 personnel. It's not lost on me, Sal, that the two best offenses, I think widely considered the best offenses in L.A. with the Rams and Buffalo here, are the two teams with the heaviest usage, the heaviest investment into personnel and having multiple tight ends. Having kept the fourth tight end even, Sal, if you're the Buffalo Bills and Joe Brady. The early returns, Sal, obviously we're watching Dalton Kincaid start the season on an unbelievable stretch for this Bills team's playing more snaps than he ever has for the Bills, but his success rate when he's on the field is also extremely high. So talk a little bit about, you know, their dedication, their investment into 13 personnel, and so far the payoff that we've seen.
6: Yeah, I mean, this goes way back, though, too, right? It wasn't just, you know, it wasn't just Joe Brady and, you know, this year. Let's go back to, you know, remember Ken Dorsey when he was the offensive coordinator and the Bills really wanted to lean into 12 and 13 personnel if they could, mostly 12 even. That was a big deal. And McDermott and Bean would talk about all the time how they were very successful in Carolina with that, even McDermott going back to Philadelphia. And, you know, it didn't really quite go as well, I think, as a lot of people wanted. Then they draft, you know, Dalton Kincaid to kind of have it go even better. And then they realize, okay, well, wait a minute. We had an offensive lineman in our heavy package. It was David Edwards for a little while, remember, before he became the starting left guard. And then they realized, you know, we could actually put another tight end on the field instead of doing that. And then he could even go out for passes. And that's how the 13 personnel, I think, kind of came about here. And look what's happening. They can just put defense in such a bind. And it's no surprise to me that a coach like Joe Brady, a coach like Sean McVay, these offensive head coaches that pay attention to trends around the league, we've sure heard Joe talk about that a lot, are doing this. And you're taking advantage of maybe some smaller defensive fronts that have come into play in the NFL over the last several years. And the Bills have a league's leading rusher in James Cook. And part of that reason is because they see lighter boxes. Yes, because they have Josh Allen. There's no doubt about that. And then when they can go heavier, they can, you know, make sure that he's getting the ball in some space and has room to work. So I just think that it's all kind of flowing together the way the Bills envision, not this year, but even going back several years, to be honest with you guys.
4: Yeah, and on top of that, Sal, the running the football last year, the Bills were number one in football. They had the rushing leader in James Cook last year. But I think this year, Sal, we're seeing more play action than we have ever before. Part of that is when you have success running the football the way the Bills have over the last couple of seasons, that play action just becomes easier. I was watching a Greg Cassell clip from NFL Matchups on ESPN about just how they are affecting the second level, the linebackers. They went back to that Texans game and showed, I mean, those guys are taking two or three steps, opening up things behind them. And Josh Allen, obviously early on in the season, has been very, very sharp in the pass game, making the right reads, the right throws at the right time. But this, to me, the play action and 13 personnel, you can build off it the way that Joe Brady has because of the success they've had on the ground. And largely, Sal, we're seeing more, the Bills run more in 11 personnel as well because of that success. So it really feels like early on this season, Sal, and we would, I guess, expect this to continue against a Chargers defense that has not had a ton of success early on against two bad offenses. The success from both running the football and in play action are, to me, seem like the recipe they want to really play with the rest of the season.
6: And let's just take away the 13 personnel part. I mean, if you are a defensive coordinator defending the Buffalo Bills, you want to defend Josh Allen first, right? He's first and foremost on your mind. So what do? You make sure that you're, you know, you have enough, you know, horses and pieces on the back end to defend Josh Allen throwing the football over the top of your head, but also knowing that you can kind of stop him as he gets out in the pocket and he moves around. So now all of a sudden you have to go a little bit lighter, a little more athletic. You have to play nickel. You have to be dime. Well, then now here comes James Cook. So even take the 13 personnel out of it, I just think the Bills have a quarterback and a running back who are just very tough to defend as a duo combination, right? And now you give Josh Allen these weapons that he's had, DJ Moore, and, you know, adding him to the mix. And by the way, you guys know, you've talked about it. The report is DJ Moore will play today. The report is also that Keon Coleman will play today. DJ Moore coming from Adam Schefter, Keon Coleman coming from Cameron Wolf. I think that's, even with these guys playing today, I think you're still going to see plenty of 13 personnel. Why not? That's what you've seen all year. And I should say even more so maybe, because if these guys are, because they're banged up, you're going to probably want to take a little bit load off them. So enter Dalton Kincaid more, enter Dawson Knox more, enter Jackson Hawes more, even Kalecki Latu, enter him more, right? I mean, you don't want to put as much on those guys, but you're very comfortable going in the other direction.
5: Sal Capaccio joining us here. It's Buffalo Bills. No, this is Countdown to Kickoff, huh?
4: This is Countdown to Kickoff, yes.
5: Usually I'm on the earlier portion of the show, and I'm on later. This is Countdown to Kickoff in the roundtable. Sal, you know, this offense, we got the news that DJ Moore is expected to play from Adam Schefter. Keon Coleman also kind of looks good to go, right? People saw him out at a local high school football
6: game. Cameron Wolf reported he's expected to play.
5: Okay, yes. Good. So early indications are that they'll have their full boat of receivers. And Greg Dortch got added to the 53 as well. So, you know, people are waiting on Skylar Bell. Have to wait a little longer. But it's probably a good sign, right, that everybody's healthy?
6: Yeah, it's interesting you say that, Jeremy. I don't know, though. We don't know the inactives yet. Maybe you have to wait on Skylar Bell. The Bills could also say, look, we are playing these guys. They're going to play, but what if, you know, it's not going well for one of them? And, you know, Keon Coleman doesn't feel good with his ankle. You're probably right. Let's wait till the inactives come out because there's not a lot of guys on the list anyway that you can, you know, you only have certain numbers. The Bills only have one elevation. That's to Corey Couch. But I guess my point is that I want to see when the inactives come out that Skylar Bell is actually not playing today before fully committing to that, because I want to know what their plan is at wide receiver.
5: Well, how many would they comfortably dress if that's the case? That'd be up to six?
6: It'd be seven. But again, I don't think in that situation you'd count him as a seven, because Greg Dortch would simply count as a punt returner.
5: Right.
6: It wouldn't matter. Right. So that you're probably right. I think that's what we're looking at. But again, we're going to get this in about, 25 minutes from now to exactly know the answer to that.
5: Well, to that point, to Moore, who, you know, he does not miss games, Sal, and we could see him out there. Maybe there's a pitch count. Maybe that's a reason that you would have Skylar Bell active or something like that. But he's a player that does not miss time, and I wonder, Nate and I talked about this earlier, if he could be in the kind of position where pitch count, one thing, maybe a throw count, maybe, you know, you've got him in the role to keep the defense honest, but you want to, as the play caller, as the team, maybe protect him a little bit.
6: For sure, and that's why I think, like, let's see exactly where they go with this. Maybe he just serves a certain niche role today, DJ Moore, or even Keon Coleman. I thought Keon Coleman would have been even more on the side of maybe not playing than playing versus DJ Moore, but obviously we know now from these two reports that it appears that they're both going to play, and the Bills feel comfortable with that. So you're right, it could be some sort of game situation, snap count, pitch count, throw count, as you say, and then what do you do when they're not on the field? And again, if you're going to go with four tight ends, then, you know, you probably are looking at Skylar Bell, you know, being inactive here. You got Ty Johnson back. You know, you're going to go with three running backs. There's only so many numbers on the roster to be able to do this, but it's a good problem to have if you want to call it that.
4: Sale, defensively, I was actually mentioning this, I think, with Joe and Jeremy about how I don't think we've fully seen, and it's two games in, there's a long season ahead, but I think you're still seeing some of the growing pains with this defense, and you're not seeing as maybe much man coverage as you thought you would see under a Jim Leonard defense. And I think you can also say the same about the blitz. I think they've done a good job getting home, Sal, with four and five man pressures. They haven't had a ton of blitzes, but this game and this matchup against this Chargers offense, Sal, right now the Chargers have the worst EPA per play against the blitz in the NFL. It feels like today could be the day that if you're going to get after Justin Herbert, especially on third downs, the blitz could be a big part of this the game plan for Jim Leonard and maybe breaking away a little bit from what they've done the first 2 weeks of the year.
6: Yeah, for sure. And then today, I mean, they then put Trey Pipkins on IR today. They're already without Awosika. I mean, they are banged up on the offensive line, and they're going to be coming into a hostile environment. They're, you know, we talk about west to east, you know, how much that matters. I'm not sure. It used to matter a lot more. Maybe it does these days with sports science and teams figuring out. But it is something that's happened, you know, in years past where a team from west coast, east coast, 1 o'clock game, you're not quite, you know, ready or engaged in the game and you want to take advantage of that early. But I think just schematically, the Bills and personnel wise, you get Ed Oliver back today, right? That's major for the Bills up front. And now you have Justin Herbert in a loud environment trying to make checks at the line of scrimmage with offensive linemen who are been shuffling in the lineups. The same thing that happened with Detroit. We talked about this. These are not guys that have been together a lot, right? So maybe you can take advantage of them, their communication, and play some games up front. And I agree with you. You know, you put that pressure through the middle, and then here comes, you know, Greg Rousseau, and he's leading the league in sacks and forced fumbles right now, and Bradley Chubb on the other side, and that's what the Bills have to rely on. Because if Justin Herbert has time, he's a good enough quarterback to throw the ball down the field. We've seen the Bills secondary be a little bit leaky. I think today is all about making sure he doesn't have that time.
4: Yeah, and we talked a little bit about Christian Benford, Joe and I, too, and the slow start to the season. And I do think that if you're looking at one player, Sal, that Jim Leonard has put more on the plate of, find me a player that they haven't done that more with I mean, Christian Benford, they're treating him internally like a true number one corner. And not for nothing, I mean, in the first 2 weeks of the season, going up against the Nico Collins, who I think is one of the better boundary receivers in all of football. And, you know, listen, Amon-Ra St. Brown, who can play both inside and outside, is one of the best receivers in all of football. So it's not like they got a cupcake start for Christian Benford. But I am expecting Christian Benford, Sal, week in and week out to get better and more comfortable in a new scheme. But I think they're going to continue to lean on Christian Benford as that true number one corner and putting him out there in an island against teams' number one wide receivers.
6: Agreed. And who is that today? This is not Ladd McConkey, if you wanted to look at it that way. He's a slot
4: guy, because he's
6: going
4: to play. He plays only 35% of his snaps on the boundary.
5: Yeah, he plays both spots, but yeah, they move around.
4: A majority in the slot.
6: But I mean, like, you're not facing an Amon-Ra St. Brown. You're not facing an Nico
4: That's
6: Collins
4: for sure.
6: today, right? So
4: That's
6: what,
4: for sure.
6: What is the – but you're right about that. I think you're right. I think looking at this week, looking at next week, no A.J. Brown.
4: Yep.
6: Christian Benford's role may be different. Maybe you're just having him play one side and saying, okay, that's what you're going to play. You're not traveling with anybody because who you're traveling with. And if they do feel that, okay, when McConkey's, let's say, third down on the boundary, if McConkey's there, maybe you put Christian Benford there. I just think what we've seen from the way the Bills have used Benford the next 2 weeks might be different than the way they've used him the first 2 weeks due to the personnel they're facing. And this is a wide receiver group for the Chargers that they're not what the Lions were. Now,
4: that's for sure.
6: That being said, there are people who really like some of these Chargers guys who haven't had a chance. Trey Harris, for example. A lot of people really like Trey Harris and what he brings to the table. Quentin Johnston, you know, a guy that first-round pick from a couple of years ago. People really like him. They haven't had their opportunities. It's today where you say, no, we're going to make sure you don't have an opportunity. We're going to put – and then and you still put Christian Benford on one of them. I just wonder if today looks a little bit different than the first 2 weeks with that.
5: Brennan Thompson out for them, rookie, speedster. He's out. He'd been – I mean, flashing a bit, but MVS is on this team, which is
4: the telltale sign.
5: I mean, yeah, it's you know, due respect.
6: It's your guy.
5: He's played a lot of MVPs, but it also is generally an indication that things have not gone well for you in the receiver room. So MVS is out there. You know, I wonder about Johnston because he's a bit of a. I mean, he can be a downfield threat. He's a big receiver as well. Like, if you're the Chargers here. I know, Sal, you know Aronde Gadsden as well as I do. He went to Syracuse. He's a heck of a player there.
6: I just saw him on the field, and we were talking about that. We were talking
5: nice,
6: about him.
5: Nice.
6: And, well, I said to him, I told him the line that I said to his dad all the time. His dad does radio down in Miami for the Dolphins. And I said, I have to tell you, true story, went on the radio with your dad a couple years ago, and I said, you know, I really hated you, but I love your son. And it's funny because his dad was such a good player for the Dolphins, and we just kind of got a chuckle out of it. But him and Marlo Wax, I was actually down in the field with them talking about how we don't have enough Syracuse guys in the league anymore, Jeremy, and
5: we're
6: talking a little bit about that.
5: Well, Gadsden, you know, he's he can be a threat in the passing game. And this Bills linebacker position, Sal, it's one that we talked about a lot coming into the season. I feel like we have not had a ton of it right now, right? Because the defensive line has kind of stolen the show. But their ability to cover here, we'll see. I wonder if Gadsden will be one of the routes that the Chargers look to take to some success in the passing game.
6: 100%. I mean, listen, and just as you say that, I'm watching him warm up. He just caught a pass from Justin Herbert here in pregame warm-ups. I'm watching that right now. I mean, look, if you're I would say this way. It's not that this is a fantasy football show, but I think, like, you got to start him if you're in a fantasy league this year.
4: You have
6: him, right? I mean, he's the guy. He's their guy. They're going to go to him. The volume is going to be there. I think there's no doubt that he's going to be a big part of their game plan. And as we saw, and I know you saw this already last year in the NFL, but Jeremy, as we saw, he is a flex tight end. He was actually a wide receiver at one point at Syracuse. Like, they moved him around and kind of changed his position, so to speak. So no doubt, like, I think today he is a guy that becomes very important to their game plan.
4: Yeah, he's kind of like the version the Bills have with Dalton Kincaid, right? Like, he's more of that pass-catching player. But they're not going to have, without Charlie Kohler, Sal, they don't have their I don't want to maybe point to Kohler as their version of Jackson Hawes, but he is one of the best pass or run-blocking tight ends in football. David Njoku's right up there with him. Both of those players are going to be out in this game. And I do think that means a lot for an offense already struggling, a team that clearly made – I mean, they paid Charlie Kohler crazy money. Like, he's the tight end three, and he's getting paid crazy money. And to not have their two kind of, I would say, pinnacle pieces of their run game, I think it hurts them even more and makes them more one-dimensional.
5: You got $8 million a year.
4: That's a lot for a tight end.
5: It's not a lot of money. Not anymore. Not for tight ends.
4: Where have we gone?
5: Everybody
4: where
5: gets
4: that's not a lot of money for Charlie Kohler.
5: It's just the passage of time. It's the lead.
6: How much you get?
5: $8 million a year.
6: No,
4: that's
6: not a ton.
4: That's a lot for Charlie Kohler. He's got like six catches in his
6: career.
4: That's
6: less than Dalton Kincaid's fifth-year option, I think. right?
5: Yeah.
4: He's speaking of money, a tight end. Dalton Kincaid.
6: lost my train of thought here. I was thinking, oh yeah, did you see who they? Speaking of tight ends, did you see who they elevated?
4: No.
6: You're talking Patrick about Herbert.
5: Oh, Justin's his brother. Yeah, Justin Herbert's brother.
6: He's a tight end.
5: Yes, he is.
4: The Chargers. They, we've spent a lot of time railing on them this morning, which I think has been deservedly so. But I think if you want to look at this offense sale of the Chargers, obviously Ladd McConkey with him off the field, I mean, it's pretty stark. I mean, they have basically double the success rate offensively when McConkey's on the field versus when he's off. But he does have a rib injury. Was not a big impact in their game last week against the Raiders when they lost last week. But, you know, Jeremy talked about Quentin Johnston being their kind of only true downfield threat. What are you expecting from the Chargers offensively today, especially if they're not going to have their true running formation? If they're not going to be able to run out of 13, they're going to be a little, I think, lighter today, which probably leans into the Bills' advantage if they want to kind of rush five and play lighter boxes today.
6: Well, I think they'd really like to get Amarian Hampton going. I like Amarian Hampton. He's a good running back, but you know he's averaging less than 4 yards a carry, and part of that is because they just can't simply block up front right now. I think they'd like to get him going. If they can spread the field and get him in space, maybe that's something the Chargers want to lean into a little bit. He's really kind of their guy there that they drafted last year, and he's the one they really want to kind of be the engine for their run game with Mike McDaniel. So that's probably what you're looking at. And if you're the Chargers, you want to play the classic kind of game where you keep the ball away from Josh Allen in the offense. And as much as you have Justin Herbert, he's a banged-up offensive line. You don't want to put him in third and longs and, have him sit back there. If you can run the ball and control the game a little bit here, I think the Chargers would gladly do that here in this game.
5: We'll see if they're able to. They don't run it well.
6: Right.
5: The Bills
6: stuff it
5: fairly often. And, I would think they want to take the air out of the ball and, shrink the game. But good luck to them. You know, Sal, like the path to victory for the Chargers, whatever. We can see it. We've seen silly games in the NFL. It's just they're playing a team that's playing really well right now, three games into the season. And I heard you earlier talking about the idea of a trap game, and I tend to agree with you. Like, I don't think this Bills team should even be accused of traps anywhere because there's no individual regular season opponent that is a measuring stick for them. You don't have a game where it's like, oh, here come the Chiefs. Like, whatever. Right, they've beaten everybody in the regular season.
6: Right.
5: It's about the postseason, so I don't.
6: They might
5: really
6: be favored. They might be favored in every game this year.
5: Right,
6: yeah.
5: I don't really worry about them having some sort of emotional letdown because the race for the one seed is on. This new stadium probably gives them every single week a reminder of what it could be like to have home field because it is louder. Players have acknowledged already; it's much louder. If you're going to your first game today, get ready. It is a lot louder in this new stadium. So home field advantage, I feel like it'll be top of mind all year long. I don't expect emotional letdowns for this team because, their focus, all the way back to how they changed coach, their focus is the ultimate goal. And I don't think their eyes come off of that.
6: You're right. And listen, Jeremy, I think because your point, and I saw your tweet about it, and you're right, I think people took it the wrong way. Yeah, bad losses happen. They can happen.
5: Yeah.
6: If the Bills lose today, it's a bad loss.
5: Agreed.
6: It's not because they looked ahead to the New England Patriots to me. Like, that's not why they lost, which is the definition of a trap game. Oh, it's a trap. And by the way, this Chargers team, they didn't come to the end of the year like you thought of the Dolphins, right? They didn't come into the year like you thought of the Browns. They came into the year of a team you thought, this is a good team. Now they're desperate. That's the opposite of a trap. A trap is when you're playing a team that everybody knows they're going to be bad. Okay, maybe you take your foot off the gas this week because you're not super hyped up to play this really good team. They may be 0-2, but I think they have a healthy respect of who they can be. And the Bills are coming off 10 days, by the way, which I think helps them in this situation, kind of regather themselves, just take a deep breath and say, okay, let's get back out there and play another football game.
4: We're going to take a timeout. On the other side, we'll get you the Barnes Firm Injury Report, hopefully a list of the inactives. We'll also get you your Who Needs to Deliver with Sal on the other side and his University of Knowledge brought to you by Houghton University. 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
0: This is Buffalo Football Game Day. On the Voice of the Fans, WGR. This is a sports update.
1: 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Two players out, TJ Sanders, Jordan Hancock. Four players listed as questionable, Keon Coleman, DJ Moore, Ed Oliver, and Armaje Reed-Adams. Keon Coleman trending towards playing per NFL Network's Cameron Wolf, And DJ Moore will be more of a game-time decision. Let's look around the league at some of the injury updates. ESPN's Adam Schefter reports that surgery is not entirely off the table for Puka Nacua. Schefter also reports that Caleb Williams has a grade 2 hamstring injury. This doctors say that could sideline him for 3 to 4 weeks. Mike Evans plans to play against the Cardinals this week. Nico Collins, decent chance he returns next week against the Cowboys, so will not be active this week. 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Currently 64 degrees and partly sunny in Orchard Park, cloudy for the most part. By kickoff, it'll be 68 degrees and cloudy, so a good, perfect, crisp fall football weather day. 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Now for a look at your game day commute, here's Neil McManus.
12: Good
2: Well, once again, really no problems getting to the stadium. Westbound 90, no problems there. Southbound 219, all clear. Westbound Route 5, that's a go-to. You will slow down a little bit and see a little bit of congestion at Lake Avenue. Around the stadium, of course, our usual slowdowns. Abbott, Southwestern, Big Tree, all bumper-to-bumper at this time. Things seeing a little lightening of that congestion along California between Miles Strip and Southwestern. And Miles Strip itself, you are going to see some slowdowns, especially at the interchanges with McKinley and Abbott Road. You're going to wait a couple of signals to get through there. And just in case there are any stragglers coming over from north of the border, your time wait at the area bridges right now, it looks like no delays at the Peace Bridge or Lewis and Queenston. You will wait about 15 minutes to get into the U.S. at the Rainbow Bridge. Traffic being brought to you by Fiegel Car and Joyce, your border attorneys. In Traffic Command, I'm Neil McManus.
12: It's going to be a surreal moment. Take it all in at first, and then once they throw me out there, you know, it's time to go. Let's lock it in. We look good, man. You know, there's still a lot of room for improvement, but just, you know, seeing how explosive and dynamic we are, you know, I'm excited. I want to be a part of it. I want to, you know, add my abilities to the offense, you know, see what we can do.
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1: Well, first game for Ty Johnson.
2: That's right. Ty Johnson back in the lineup.
1: We expected that, but I would just, when I searched Bills inactives, I saw last week's game, and there was Ty Johnson on that list. So Ty Johnson, good to go.
2: Were you, actually, this is a good way to kick this off, and we'll get into who needs to deliver in just a second here, guys. With Ty Johnson back in the lineup, were any of you guys interested, surprised to see Frank Gore Jr. on the field as much as he was on third down in place of Ray Davis?
3: I was a little bit. I asked Joe Brady about that, you know, and his answer was, look, if you're going to be on this roster, they do view the roster as 70 players, not just 53, that you're on the roster, you have to be ready to play. It's not just you're on the practice squad and, you know, you collect a paycheck to come to work and help the guys get ready. Like, you better be ready to play. This is not treated today in this day and age like it used to be when you had maybe 9 guys in the practice squad, and if you had an injury you had to go outside the organization. These guys are part of the team, and he felt, hey, he's been here 3 years, he knows the offense. And I was a bit surprised, but, you know, good for Frank Gore. I thought he equipped himself pretty well, by the way.
2: All right, let's get to the who needs to deliver with Sal, and it's brought to you by Speed Global Services. Around the corner or around the world, Speed delivers. So Sal, who needs to deliver today in a Bills win over the Chargers?
3: Well, now that we know the actives and inactives, I'm going to say Ed Oliver, guys. I think Ed Oliver, this is a big game for him to return to the lineup and I think make his presence felt. And against a banged-up offensive line for the Chargers, I think a lot of people want to see Ed Oliver stay healthy and really impact the game. So I think he is the guy that I would focus on today up front. We know what if Deion Walker is a quiet game and nobody's going to go over and go, you know, I don't know about that Deion Walker guy. He's done enough. Ed Oliver needs to show up today because I think that, you know, the health situation, him getting injured last week, missing a lot of time last year. We know, unfortunately, the tragedy that happened to him and his family over the offseason. And I think, you know, today's a day that you'd really like to see Ed Oliver step up and make an impact against this Chargers offense.
2: Jeremy, you have something here for us with the University of Knowledge, and the University of Knowledge is brought to you by Houghton University. Discover an affordable, Christ-centered education right here in Western New York.
1: The University of Knowledge, here we go. You're going to learn something right now. So Patrick Herbert of the Chargers, right? A Justin Herbert to Patrick Herbert touchdown. If it were to happen, can you think of any brother-to-brother touchdown in the NFL history? We've had brothers coach against each other in the Super Bowl.
3: Ooh,
1: right?
3: The only one I could even I don't think he ever played in the NFL, but Doug Flutie's brother Darren Flutie was a receiver at Boston College with him. I don't think he played in the NFL though. So I would say from that standpoint, no. And I'm trying to think.
2: I think this has to be where we have to like dig into the archives of like the 60s and 70s for this.
1: Further.
2: Really?
1: You're going further back. Now, the NBC Sports article about Justin Herbert throwing a touchdown pass to his brother, if it were to happen, lists the only ever time it happened, Cobb Rooney to Bill Rooney, October 26, 1924, playing for the Duluth Kellys against the Kenosha Maroons.
2: Wow.
1: There is another one that I've found. It wasn't in the NBC Sports article, but apparently Red Grange to Gardy Grange in 1929, Bears against the Minneapolis Red Jackets.
3: So I did a
1: big Gardy. We got a guy here. He had Gardy Grange on his fantasy team. You didn't start him that week. Devastating. How do you not start Gardy Grange?
3: I remember doing a project on football when I was in like third or fourth grade because I love football so much. I remember the thing that like stood out, like doing research on the NFL, was how like Red Grange was this really like big name that once he started playing, the sport got a lot popular. Like he was a big driving force in the evolution and elevation of the league.
2: Well, there's your university of knowledge.
1: That's what we do.
2: I've been educated by Houghton University.
1: Yeah.
2: Discover an affordable, Christ-centered education right here in Western New York. So, you know, outside of that, I mean, what position is his brother? Is he tight end?
1: Yeah, tight end.
2: I wonder what that is.
1: I thought you were asking me a follow-up on Gardy Grange.
2: No, I don't have any follow-ups there. Because I'm just wondering from a betting perspective, should I consider

0: Patrick Herbert?
1: Maybe just throwing $5 on that.
0: I mean,
1: it might be worth it.
0: Who knows?
1: Sale, so we know that you mentioned, you know, Ed Oliver playing in this game. The one thing that I think the beginning of the season, a lot of the storylines have been around Deion Walker. And obviously in that first game against, I think, an improved interior offensive line of the Houston Texans, this, if you have a healthy Ed Oliver and a healthy Deion Walker in this game, which you definitely have a healthy Deion Walker, the question is just how healthy is Ed Oliver? This is, I think, really forming into, Sal, the defensive line unit that I imagine Brandon Bean has been dreaming of putting together, where you have dominance from the interior, you have a true 1A edge rusher on the outside, and Greg Russo, who, I mean, up to this point in his career hadn't played like that, but is now in this defense. And I think we all, the stories have been about and the conversations have been about Deion Walker and Greg Russo, and rightfully so. But I even think an under-the-radar start to the season has been for Bradley Chubb, who's got a sack and a half to start the season through two games. They've really rounded out this defensive line, and I think the question coming into the season was, you know, where the contributions were going to come from. I don't know that anybody could have predicted the contributions coming at this high of a level from their starting four. And again, we missed out Oliver last week.
2: Yeah, and it goes beyond that with the depth. I think, you know, Dwayne Carter's played really well, right? And he's a guy that's starting to show up a little bit here. You know, T.J. Parker hasn't done a lot, but he's been in the rotation. Same thing with Landon Jackson. I think I'm going to go back to the original point that you started here, Nate, which I think this is kind of what Brandon Bean has envisioned for a few years. And as I've always said, I think, you know, Greg Rousseau's been a nice player for the Bills. He's a better player in this type of defense. And this is kind of what they drafted him for, to be like this. And a lot of the talk was in the offseason how Javon Solomon would be playing a position that would help him more. I think Greg Russo is helped by playing this position. Not that he's been bad at all, but I think it's just highlighting his skill set a little bit more, and I think he has a higher ceiling production-wise in this defense, where his floor has always been high. He's always been a good player, three-down player against the run. That's right about it. And can we talk about, are they going to add him Ndamukong Suh there, Jeremy? Is that going to happen too at some point?
0: That. I saw that. So he was in town talking yes, with Josh Allen. And
2: you know, even, it's funny, so I'm mad at myself.
0: He even tweeted out his own that said, "Hey, Bills Mafia, I'm ready."
1: He did have his own video, Sal.
0: He did, so I think he's
2: I'm mad at myself. You tell me, would you have been mad? Like, I was at practice. I saw him come out with someone else, and I thought to myself, I think that's Ndamukong Suh. Like, I'm like, I don't know. Like, I don't want to go up to him and ask him and be weird like that, but I think it is. And I couldn't really tell, cause, you know, he's just like not a guy you would necessarily always know the face of, and why would he be here, I'm thinking. And then I saw him go up to PR and talk and say hi, and I kind of left. I didn't think about it. Then I saw the thing today. I'm like, man, I'm mad at myself for not knowing that was Ndamukong Suh in that moment. But, yeah, he was here, and he did that, and he did a nice piece with Josh. I don't know what that was for. Is he on one of the broadcasts?
0: I guess it's a Fox game today, so is he working with Fox?
2: Yes, that's right.
0: So quite possibly.
2: It is a Fox game today. You got Brady in the house today, Tom.
0: Great.
1: Tom Brady. Now I know why Jeremy's not going to the game.
0: Hope he likes the new stadium.
1: Yeah. Yeah, he can't haunt it anymore.
0: That's right.
1: There's no more haunting.
0: Tom Brady, zero career wins in that one.
1: That's correct.
0: That's right. That's why we tore the old one down. Zero.
1: Zero wins at the new Highmark Stadium. Sale, one last thing, too, before we take a timeout and let you get ready for this game. I think it's been widely talked about, especially coming into this season, and even Joe Brady mentioned it, right? I mean, Joe Brady talked about their screen usage last year and, you know, that it wasn't going to go anywhere this year. And yards after catch, it's been so much of what this offense has been built up since, you know, really he took over as offensive coordinator. But their screen percentage is down, their yards after catch percentage across the league. I think they're 19th in yards after catch through two weeks. They have really, really, and I give a lot of credit to Joe Brady, who, you know, came in here with a new plan. It wasn't just, hey, we're going to continue to do what we've always done, and now we're just going to add DJ Moore, Sal. You can very clearly see, you watch these games back, Sal, and I know you watch the All-22. When you watch this offense, it looks very different for me, and I think it's kudos to Joe Brady, because I think it could have just been very easy to say, the screen pass works really well for us. That's how we're going to get Khalil Shakir involved in the game. We're going to give him those easy layup shots. But this offense now is, I think, operating at more of a doctorate level than they were in years past. And I think personnel helps, but I also think time on task together with Joe Brady and Josh Allen also helps. But I think for me, Sal, I've been most impressed with the evolution of this offense, because I don't know why I was expecting it.
2: Yeah, so Josh Allen himself as a quarterback, 4.76 yards after catch, is 19th amongst qualifying leaders in the NFL. And if you compare that to what it was last year, let me just go back to look. Last year, the Bills, Josh Allen was third at 6.09 in yards after catch, meaning like for him personally as a quarterback, not a team, because obviously some teams have different quarterbacks throughout the year. You're right, that's been down, but we also know the air yards are down. And what did Joe Brady said? He's not concerned about air yards. He said it's not something he's ever really – what he said was depth of target has never really kind of concerned him. But that's fine. You can say that. But clearly there's been an offense designed here and a conscious effort to push the ball down the field more than they have, right? So while he may not actually look at the numbers and say, what is our average depth of target, I certainly think he's looking at scheme and saying we need to push the ball down the field more.
1: All right, Sal, we will hear from you during halftime of our game cast, which I'll be headed over to the station right after this four, and then we'll also hear you on postgame with Shope and the Bulldogs. So thanks for joining here on the roundtable, and enjoy the game.
2: You got it, guys. Thanks.
1: All right, there's Sal Capaccio. We're going to take a timeout on the other side. Jeremy and I are going to get our game picks in. So now that you're here, you get to pick the game, which you don't normally get to do.
0: Right.
1: So we'll talk. We'll get our game picks up coming next, and then Derek and Zach will join the program at noon as we lead you into kickoff. On tap next on Countdown to Kickoff, Jeremy and I make some game picks. Next on tap is brought to you by Miller Lite. It's Miller time, Bills fans.
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9: Yeah. Western New York's sports giant, WGR.
10: All right, welcome back to Countdown to Kickoff here on WGR. 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
11: C-17 flyover
10: Ooh,
11: today.
10: Ooh, yes, I was wondering when we were going
11: to
10: get the...
11: C-17, we talked to one of the airmen on the crew, Major Matthew Roy, Bills fan. A lot of Bills fans, as part of the crew that'll fly over. So first one from the new stadium, which is new orientation. We learned that, a little bit different flight pattern goes
10: like
11: into South, that.
10: Like the one in South Africa, are they going to maybe touch the wheels down?
11: We asked him about that, but no, probably not.
10: And they were like, those were like Boeings, too. That was sketchy.
11: Yes.
10: That was really sketchy.
11: Yes.
10: The video.
11: Anyway, yeah. C-17. Pretty cool.
10: Nice.
11: So that'll be rolling through, and you might see it up there airborne soon, if not already. Kind of circling around, getting ready, depending on how long they want to fly before the anthem.
10: So, Jared, we got through a lot of today. We talked about a lot of things in this game. Any final thoughts before you head off back home? By the way, before I even ask you that, it's a beautiful day.
11: Yeah.
10: You're home. What's on the menu?
11: Nothing. No.
10: Today's it's a lazy Sunday for you.
11: Mac and cheese and pizza.
10: Okay.
11: Whatever toddlers eat. Whatever they have left over. Nothing.
10: Nothing.
11: No.
10: That's surprising from you. Well, it's not
11: chili
10: season.
11: I'm here.
10: Yeah, it's a good point.
11: Although I did just come across my sausage tortellini soup recipe, and we're getting close to that.
10: That's fantastic.
11: We're getting close
10: and
11: to that.
10: And I'll tell you, I last week we just made some white chili, and that was very, very good. But no, it's like, still kind of early on in the season. You're not really dialed in on your...
11: Right.
10: Yeah.
11: Right. Soup season is just getting started. Yeah.
10: Nice. We'll love that.
11: But on the menu, watch a game outside. It's wonderful. It's beautiful out.
10: It is an absolutely gorgeous day for Bills football. There's no doubt. All right. So final thoughts. What do you got today?
11: I got a Jackson Hawes touchdown.
10: Okay. Yes, you do.
11: Let me give you a Jackson Hawes touchdown. The last time... The play that Allen throws one to Knox, he had three tight ends maybe open on the play and could have run it in.
10: Yep.
11: And he got one to Knox. And Kincaid's got one. And, they're gonna score some points today.
10: I think so.
11: Their implied total's like 29.5 maybe. They're going to score some points. And Josh is going to make sure Jackson – I just – give me the Jackson Hawes touchdown. There's one of my picks. That or Ty Johnson, right?
10: He's back.
11: He's the best third down back in the league, right?
10: Yep.
11: I feel like there's going to be an opportunity here to get somebody that's in there a touchdown that they've been waiting for.
10: It's funny. For whatever reason, Ty Johnson just ends up being part of our conversation as a third down running back, a second string running back, other than you look around the league, the true 1-2 punches in the backfield. I really wouldn't call the Bills' backfield a true 1-2.

0: punch. Just James Cook really, he's out there for the important stuff. He gets the touches.
1: No.
0: But there is, I think, something to be said about the importance of Ty Johnson to this passing offense. And I think, you know, for whatever reason, the Bills did not lean very much into Ray Davis at all while he was out the first 2 weeks.
1: Well, the point you brought up earlier about how Frank Gore's out there on third downs, I mean, is Ray Davis falling out of favor? How do you not have that takeaway?
0: I don't know.
1: He used to be a fairly significant piece of the offense.
0: Yes.
1: And he's just not anymore.
0: And with Ty Johnson out, you thought that would have been the opportunity for him to, you know, have 30 to 40% snap share and be a guy on third down that was counted on and be a guy that could help and get some touches, some short yardage situations. But you're right. It just has not been here early.
1: If we just go touches for Ray Davis, in his rookie season as part of the offense, again, same offensive coordinator, sure, he's the head coach now. In Ray Davis's rookie season in 17 games, he had, I'm doing the math here, targets and carries, 132. 132 his rookie year.
0: That's pretty notable.
1: Last year, 71. This year, 1.
0: Yeah.
1: 2 games. But that's a guy that was a part of the offense.
0: Yes.
1: And isn't.
0: Is not. Like, kind of.
1: Is it just because he returns kicks?
0: I don't think so.
1: Because in his rookie season, let's go to, you know, special teams. In his rookie season, he had 7 kick returns. Last year, he had 31. But
0: It's interesting. With Ty Johnson back in the lineup today, if you see Ty Johnson get 7 touches in this game and Ray Davis 0, I will probably think next week a conversation is going to be had that is he falling out of favor and is he basically just their kick returner right now?
1: Yeah, pretty much.
0: I mean, that's what the stats say. And, you know, they're not going to ever dress 4 running backs. It's just not what they're going to do. But, you know, I kept finding myself saying, oh, Frank Gore Jr. is back on the field on third down.
1: Right.
0: Oh, nice block by I don't know. I was surprised to see it. I'm even more surprised. I be honest, I did not look at the touches numbers. 1 touch in 2 games for a running back with your second string out is interesting to say the least. And I mean, even in week 1, they didn't run the ball a whole bunch. They leaned on Josh Allen in the deep passing game, and that could just be part of it. But I thought that last year you'd seen some strides from Ray Davis in the pass game, that he might be a part of this pass game, that he was the other piece to the running backs out of the backfield. And, you know, it just hasn't been the case.
1: That's touches. If you want to do yards, we can do yards too. Rookie season, yards, 442 rushing, 189 receiving. Like a guy that's a part of your offense. Down. So what's that math, Nate? Do that math real quick for me. That's like 620 yards of total offense.
0: Sure.
1: Last year, that number is down to 330.
0: Okay.
1: And this year, that's at 3.
0: Yeah, that's like, quite a decline.
1: Yeah.
0: That's quite a decline.
1: Maybe there's an explanation. Maybe it's just right there in front of us. They don't think of him the same way that they used to, the same way.
0: All right. I almost called you Sale. Jer, it's time for our game picks. Who do you got?
1: Bills.
0: Oh, you do?
1: Yes.
0: Okay. I was
1: Bills by a lot. The Chargers have played 2 games and scored 2 touchdowns in each of the 2 games. I do think there's potential for a bit of a shootout in this one.
0: I would agree.
1: It could look a little like the Lions game did where
0: the late
1: fourth
0: quarter touchdown, they're really
1: sure.
0: Yeah.
1: Or just the Chargers stick in the game a little bit more than people might think. It's only a 7.5 point spread. So I think the Bills will be fine. They'll score their points. They'll hold off the Chargers. A couple plays on defense. The formula we've seen through 2 games to this point, the defense has had big, big problems. And I'm also eager to see if the Bills take the ball first again. Something that they did in the opener, which makes sense. It's the first game in the stadium. They win the toss. They want the ball again. Are they going to be?
0: I loved that, by the way.
1: I like it in the opener.
0: It. Yes, but after
1: are
0: that.
1: Are you going to become the double dip team? Are you going to say goodbye to that and just try and lean and score early? Maybe. That could be their new formula. So eager to see that. But Bills win, double digits. Chargers get their points. You know, give me 34-18.
0: Yeah, I got 34-21 Bills over Chargers. All right, Jer, appreciate it. Enjoy the game. We'll be back on the other side with myself, Derek Kramer, and Zach Jones. That's On Tap next on Countdown to Kickoff, and it's brought to you by Miller Lite. It's Miller time, Bills fans.

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0: 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Inactives, Skylar Bell, Jalen Kilgore, Mike Dana, Amaj Reed-Adams, Jude Bowery, and TJ Sanders will not play. It means we'll see Ed Oliver, Keon Coleman, and DJ Moore. Around the league, some inactives. Jets declared Adonai Mitchell inactive against the Lions this week. Jaylen Warren is active for the Steelers. Xavier Leggett inactive against the Browns. Jalen Coker, though, active for the Panthers against the Browns. 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Now for a look at your game day weather. It's about 66 degrees in Orchard Park right now by kickoff. It'll be about 68 and cloudy. No bad weather in sight until about 8 p.m. 30% chance of showers, but they'll only be on your way home. Game time looking clear on this cool, crisp fall football weather. Fantastic day. 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Now for a look at your game day commute, here's Neil McManus.
1: In time, looking pretty good out on the roadways, headed towards the stadium, the westbound 90, southbound 219, and westbound Route 5, all free and clear for you, as well as South Park, headed south. Of course, around the stadium, as can be expected, you are seeing heavy delays along Southwestern, Abbott, Big Tree, California. You're going to slow down when you coming from the 219 headed towards Southwestern. You're going to see a bit of a backup there, get through a couple of signal changes to get through that intersection. Miles Strip, you're seeing slowdowns near McKinley, of course, Abbott, and off of that 219 exit ramp. Also, quite a bit of a slowdown there right around South Park at Mile Strip. And a last check of the border crossings right now. If you're heading over the bridge to the U.S., no delays being seen at the Peace Bridge right now, nor at the Lewiston-Queenston Bridge. About a 15-minute wait to get into the U.S. at the Rainbow Bridge. Traffic being brought to you by Fiegel, Carr, and Joyce, your border attorneys. In Traffic Command, I'm Neil McManus.
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4: Afternoon, bud. How you doing?
5: Oh, we're here. Let's do it.
3: We are here and we are doing it. And we're going to start right off the gate, guys, and go with the right way to prepare. And the right way to prepare is brought to you by Catholic Health. Catholic Health, the right way to care. And I think for me, guys, the right plan for the Bills to win this game is not to lose it.
5: No, it's putting simply, don't lose. Do not lose to these scrubs.
6: Elite analysis, Nate.
3: Thank you. This is why they guys pay me the big bucks. They can't lose. That's the key to winning, is not losing.
5: Score more points than the opposing team. That is how you win football games. I think, though,
6: what are we doing?
5: In all seriousness, for this game, I'm going to kind of almost point to it a lot like, really, the first 2 weeks. Get on them early and force a team that maybe is limited offensively to get in an uncomfortable position. This Chargers team wants to run the ball with the Marion Hampton, even if it is a net negative for them. They still want to do it. They don't really have a ton of receiver talent. They've got Justin Herbert's brother at tight end. We'll see how that goes. Get on them early, force them to pass, put them in positions where they've got to throw it, and allow that third string practice squad interior offensive line to have to win them the game.
3: Yeah, and listen, this is an offense right now struggling in Los Angeles. We've spoken about it really kind of all morning leading into this, guys. But, you know, this is a Chargers offense right now trying to run the football and having almost no success. They are

0: 31st in the league in success rate on the ground. And it gets worse when they have a lead blocker in there, which is typically the thing that's supposed to help the run game. But they are averaging less than 3 yards a carry when Alec Ingold, their fullback, is on the field. They are 27th in rushing success rate. And even with a lead blocker, they only have a 28% success rate on the ground. It has been about as bad of a start in terms of what you want to do on the ground that you could have imagined for the LA Chargers. And then on top of that, this is just a team right now that is inducing a lot of negative plays. In terms of penalties, sacks, and turnovers combined, 28 total negative play guys, and the second highest penalty rate per snap in the league through 2 weeks, and they lead the league in fumbles. 6 fumbles against the Raiders last week. This is a Chargers team absolutely reeling, and I don't have to make a too big of a point about this because I've mentioned this multiple times, guys, but their next 6 games at Seattle, home Denver, at Kansas City, a bye week, at LA, aka at home against the Rams, but it will not be, I would guess, not be a home field advantage for the Chargers in that game, at or home against Houston and then at Baltimore. Guys, are we talking, if the Chargers lose today, are we talking about a potentially 0-9 football team?
1: I don't know about 0-9. This is still the NFL. The Chargers are too talented to be an 0-9 type of team. I could easily pen in 2-7 at the best.
2: I don't think they're talented. I think 0-9 is there. I think they're only talented at quarterback. Hampton, I don't think, is very good. I think McConkey, almost by default, is the best receiver in the 2024 draft class. Khalil Mack is not what he used to be.
0: I mean, no, he's not.
2: He's in his mid-30s. He's got that weird, like, I think 16-sack season sandwiched in between a bunch of single-sack seasons or single-digit sack seasons. I don't think they're a particularly talented team. And then you look at the issues they're having in the offensive line. They traded in the tackle problems for guard problems and center problems. I look at Seattle. They go 2-0 with Drew Lock at quarterback. Sure, he knows Jackson Smith and Jigba, but they went 2-0 with him. They get Darnold back. Denver, bad week one performance, but a really good bounce back against Jacksonville. Kansas City can run the hell out of the ball, and they're still good defensively. The Rams looked much better. Houston, I have question marks about because of how bad their defense is. But then, like, Baltimore, really, really good football team. There's no one on that list that's coming up next where I would sit there and go, they're more talented than or even equally as talented as.
0: So, gents, I want to get into around the league with you as you're making some good points there. But first, I want to rip my 5-leg parlay. And I know you guys, especially Derek, you could probably just toss whatever picks you're going to have. Or I think we should start a segment where we do fade Derek and we just have Derek make picks and then we bet the opposite.
2: Bet the complete opposite.
0: Yeah, we just fade Derek. It's like
1: how do we fade Derek when Derek doesn't make these picks?
0: Exactly. You did week one, no?
1: No, I didn't.
0: It didn't go well. I'm pretty sure it didn't go well. All right, so gents, by the way, last week DJ Moore gets hurt, so he comes off of my parlay. Mm-hmm. I have hit 7 of my possible 9 props in the first 2 weeks, however, as you guys know, with 5-leg parlays. Those aren't consolation prizes. You don't win anything. But I've got a good one today, guys. I'm feeling very strong about it. I made a last-minute switch out. I brought the odds down a little bit, but I'm feeling hot on this one, guys, if you're ready. I'm going to go Josh Allen over 238.5 passing yards today at minus 114. He's top 290 passing yards in both starts. This is a bad secondary. It's a bad defense. I expect Josh Allen to hammer the over in passing yards today. Here's a sneaky one I like a lot for people looking for some value. Dalton Kincaid having his longest reception be over 23.5 yards. So a 24 or more yard reception in this game for Dalton Kincaid at minus 108. Another one I like is Ladd McConkey, the under 57.5 receiving yards in this game. He's been under this mark of 57.5 in 11 of 16 games. He's nursing a rib injury. I think he's probably the guy the Bills secondary is going to tee off on the most in this game and bracket coverage and double when they can and force Trey Harris or force Quentin Johnston or Gadsden to beat them in this offense, which I don't think they're convinced they can. So I like the under on Ladd McConkey today. And then Dalton Kincaid, I've got him on an anytime touchdown, so I have his longest reception at over 24 yards in this game, and then an anytime touchdown from Dalton Kincaid. And then last but certainly not least, I have Josh Allen over 1.5 passing touchdowns in this game. He threw 3 last week against Detroit. LA secondary, not good. They gave up 4 through the air so far through 2 games to 2 bad offenses in the Raiders and the Cardinals. So I've got plus 1,100 in 10 in this game. $10 wins you $111. So bet with me. As you guys know, I will be reminding folks about my parlay throughout our game cast.
2: You'll be living and dying through it.
1: I'll be right next to that.
0: And you know what, Derek? You really keep me humble. So you know, you can pay attention for me.
2: I will say it's not for much money. I mean, I got him at -160 anytime touchdown. James Cook did just have his birthday. It's small things, but teams love to do that stuff where a guy turns. James Cook just turned 27. I could absolutely see that. I could also see first touchdown score of the game. I think the Bills are going to be one of a team that gets after the Chargers early and, again, puts them in an uncomfortable position. First-time touchdown scorer for James Cook, plus 420, I think actually now plus 430 for that one. Nate, also, real quick on the Dalton Kincaid stuff as well. Yeah. I was listening to ESPN this morning, and I can't remember the Bet guy they had on there. It was before they got Sunday NFL Countdown going. But they were mentioning that, you know, it seems like almost the sports books have not caught up to what Dalton Kincaid is now for this Bills offense, which I think is fair. Through 2 weeks, you could argue he's had his two best games as a Bill.
0: I think it's probably right. I think there is way more now, Zach. Like the offense is now sort of flowing through Dalton Kincaid, which I think at any point in this first three seasons, I'm not sure anybody would have said, hey, like this offense needs to run through Dalton Kincaid. I think now, I was watching Greg Cassell on ESPN Matchups talk about this a little bit this week, which is the play action now out of 13 personnel, which really at times can look like 12 if Dawson Knox is lining up as a fullback in the backfield. Like they can really do a lot of things, and they're leaning into the play action. And because of that, in 13 personnel, you're getting matchups against corners. And even a Kamari Lassiter is a good player in this league. That was really no matchup for Dalton Kincaid in their matchup. He's bigger. He runs like a wide receiver, has the, you know, catch frame of a DK Metcalf, and one of the best downfield threats that you really have in the league. So, like, I think for me, it gets to a point where you start to wonder when the skepticism of Dalton Kincaid will maybe, you know, fade away. And I think really what it is for a lot of Bills fans that hold their breath is not who he's been as a player early in his career. It's been, can he stay healthy for 17 games? And two games in, you feel really good about what he's been doing, what he's been able to do with the time he's been on the field. But, you know, I think all of us sort of have that, like, you know, holding our breath feel as you just want to make sure this guy plays as many football games as you can possibly play this year.
2: And I mean, that's the worry. You're right. It's not the actual player. It is entirely of, is he going to be on the field? I think to this point, though, they're not even really limiting how many snaps he's going to be on the field. They're not doing any kind of what's the phrasing for this? It's
1: load management.
2: There we go. He seems to just be out there, and they're using him. And Nate, to your point, they are kind of letting the offense flow through him. I'll be honest, how he's played through two games, I was kind of okay if one of Keon Coleman or DJ Moore did not play. It looked like one of them was at least going to play, I would say, by the time the day started. Now we know both of them are going to. But the way Kincaid has been operating in the middle of that field, down the field as well, it seems like we're all finally getting what was promised when he was drafted out of Utah, which is he's more of a receiver than he is a tight end. He is going to be a downfield threat. He is going to be a big play kind of guy. Now you're seeing that. I would say he's probably become one of Allen's most trusted targets. And with that point, and I heard a little bit this morning, Jeremy and Nate and Sal kind of discussing where the Chargers are at right now, which is you have this, you know, almost fire god at quarterback, but you don't have no offensive weapons to for him to get the ball to. The Bills, arguably now, just through the health of Dalton Kincaid, the fact that, you know, his leg is stronger, they arguably now have two. DJ yeah. Moore is stretching the field, and now Kincaid is able to attack the middle of the field. It's allowed guys. Palmer's getting like three targets through two games. Two of them are touchdowns, right? Keon is able to kind of just do his little bits here and there, first down catches, that kind of stuff.
0: Shakir hasn't had his breakout game this year. That's coming. But now they're even using him in more ways than just say, hey, at the line of scrimmage, take a screen pass and let's hope for the best. There's actually a seemingly plan for Khalil Shakir, which it just felt like in the last two seasons, the plan for Khalil Shakir has largely just been, hey, you know, take a step back at the line of scrimmage, make a catch, and then try to make some guys miss. So the plan for a guy like Khalil Shakir even broadens when you have a DJ Moore to take the top off. So I totally agree with that point. Evan, back at the station, let's get some NFL music as we go around the league and get you ready for week 3. And it is a loaded slate. And gentlemen, I'm going to start with the game of the week, if you're ready, is Panthers and Browns. I'm not even kidding. This game is a little sexier. I know. Week 3, watching, you know, thinking about Panthers and Browns, most people aren't thinking about it at all watching this game. Both teams coming in at 1-1. The Browns, a big win last week in Tampa Bay under incredible circumstances, a almost 3-hour delay in that game. With 2 minutes left in the game, they figure out a way to win that game. But the Panthers, guys, I mean, they are a play away from winning in week 1. Bryce Young leads the league in pass yards. He's got 6 touchdowns, just 1 interception. They're getting contributions in the backfield by Chuba Hubbard. And Jalen Coker, turning into a true number one wide receiver. The Coquettes unite. We are here. Jalen Coker. Gents, what are your thoughts on that game?
1: Why do I do this with you two?
2: Coquettes, baby.
1: Anyway, don't
2: we
1: forget,
2: are few,
1: though,
2: but
1: Nate,
2: we are mighty.
1: There is there's a promo going on from the Cleveland Browns. If they win by 22 or more points, someone wins $50,000. Still the
0: smart silly. By whoever was insuring that. They're like, this will never happen.
1: I mean, yeah, you're right. Smart. It does get promotion out there on that. But also, what are they thinking?
0: It's like guaranteeing $1 million for a hole-in-one at a golf tournament. It's just not going to happen.
1: Like there is a percentage chance it does happen, but it's
0: hilariously low.
1: Is there
0: a better chance the Browns win by 22 or more points or you getting a hole-in-one, Derek?
1: Browns. I don't golf.
0: I don't know that I'm putting my money on that. I think I'd rather put my money on you getting
1: yeah.
0: hole-in-one.
1: First of all, I appreciate it. Thank
2: you can be
1: you,
2: bad
1: buddy.
2: At golf and hit a good
1: hey,
2: shot.
1: You know yeah. what? Listeners out there, get someone who believes in you like Nate Geary believes in my non-golfing abilities.
2: Find that person in your life.
1: Find that person in your life that at least gives you the credit that you don't deserve.
2: I don't know. I think with this game, though, boys, I think last week said way more about Tampa Bay. Baker Mayfield is playing really
1: yes.
2: bad football.
1: Same.
2: And that it's just not working. They're clearly missing something offensively. Mike Evans, Ted Hurst isn't really cooking for them yet. It doesn't look right. I could totally see this game getting sideways fast. Young, I think, is on pace. Nate, you said he's leading the league in passing yards. I think he's on pace for like 51 touchdown passes. That won't stick.
0: No, I agree.
2: But he could wind up with like 35, 30.
0: In a contract year, I mean, is there a quarterback doing more for himself than Bryce Young is right now in the NFL?
2: No, I think he's playing fantastic football. And this is also a team, by the way, that was mauled by injuries defensively, namely.
1: Oh, that's right. Their preseason was a disaster.
2: Mauled yep. by injuries because they were going to play the Hall of Fame game. So, that was a big storyline to start camp right away. And yet, they have just looked so good. We're talking about Jalen Coker. They still have Tet McMillan.
0: They still have Tet McMillan. Xavier Leggett even showed yep. up last week.
1: Xavier Leggett, wide receiver 3, is a lot better than Xavier Leggett, yeah. the idea of wide receiver 1 when he was drafted.
2: I like Carolina a lot in this game. I could Bulldog was saying it a lot this week. I could see this very quickly. Two straight 3-and-outs by Cleveland's offense, and the Boo Birds come out strong.
1: We are taking way too long because we only got through one game. I'm going to say absolutely give me the Panthers.
0: All right, I'm agreeing. I'm taking the Panthers in that game. I'm sure that Zach feels the same way. Let's go mm-hmm. down the 90 and up north a little to Detroit where the Lions are going to face off against the New York Jets. Guys, this is a -6.5 spread for Detroit in this game. I think the Jets cover that. I think this is a one-score, three-point game. I think the Lions end up finishing it out and winning this game, but this is going to be a way closer game than I think people expected when the season started and looked at that game in the schedule.
2: I think Jets are quietly not a terrible team. They are looking more towards the future. They have got 3 first-round picks that they are looking at for this upcoming draft. Geno Smith, I still think, is limited. Adonai Mitchell being out sucks.
0: That does hurt
2: for
0: them.
2: All of us Mitchell believers. But the Lions' defense is so bad. And I could just
0: it's
2: see
0: really
2: just
0: bad.
2: That the Jets just make a few good plays and they're able to stick with it. I think the Lions win it, but I'm with Nate. I think the Jets cover.
1: I'm going to go ahead and say the Jets win outright. Detroit's secondary is such a mess, and Garrett Wilson is going to have himself a feast day. I think that Sadiq is also going to have himself an opportunity to make some noise. They've probably watched a ton of Buffalo's tape on how to attack that with Kincaid, right. how the Bills did with Kincaid. This is the one where it's like, absolutely, I could see the Jets taking this. If only they had a better coach, because I don't love the pick, because I don't think that Aaron Glenn has the head coaching chops.
2: Still no interception, by the way, with Aaron Glenn as head coach for the New York Jets.
0: It's crazy.
1: Which is crazy, considering who he was as a D-back. Mm-hmm.
0: Let's go to Indianapolis indoors, where the loser of this game, their season is over. I
2: yes.
0: know the Houston Texans started 0-3 and won 12 straight and made the playoffs last year. You are not bottling that up 2 seasons in a row. The loser of this game season is over, and I think I'm going to take Houston in this game, but I think it's going to be very close. It's a 1.5-point spread on the road in Indianapolis. The offense has looked okay in Indy, but man, that defense, I think they were expecting big things. They traded 2 first-round picks for
2: Sauce Gardner,
0: and it just he's been borderline terrible mm-hmm. for them. He looks slow. Disinterested. It's gone about as bad as it's gone in LA, Indianapolis to start the year. So give me Houston in this game in a multi-score win.
2: I am going to take the Colts here. I think the Colts are putting up enough points, and that's the problem with Houston. It's the defense. It actually hasn't been C.J. Stroud is limiting what they can do. Their defense has been bad. I think Shane Steichen is a good enough coach. Daniel Jones is a good enough quarterback. They almost beat Kansas City in Kansas City last week. It takes overtime and I think ultimately some cowardly coaching decisions to not maybe get that game over the line. I like the Colts here. I don't like either team long term, though.
1: I'm taking the Texans. Daniel Jones is still...
0: Daniel Jones, yeah.
1: He's turning back into Daniel Jones. He's not what last year's aberration was. Jonathan Taylor is good, but if Houston can get things going quickly, even without Nico Collins, I think that's doable against the Colts defense. Indy doesn't have Alec Pierce in this game. Nothing is going well for the Colts, and I think that it continues to happen in the worst-case scenario there.
0: Let's skip over Chiefs-Dolphins because, well, who cares?
2: Yep.
0: Let's go to New York, the Giants hosting the Titans. I, guys, have the Titans getting their first win of the season. Jameis looked awful as their backup quarterback in place of Jackson Dart. I think this week, this upcoming week, you're going to hear a lot of calls for the Giants to make a swing at
2: McCarthy.
0: A young quarterback, whether it's J.J. McCarthy, whether they bring in Jimmy Garoppolo. I think something's got to give there. Jameis clearly is not going to be their long-term answer for this season, so give me the Titans on the road to get their first win of the season against the New York Giants. By the way, Brian Daboll's old team. So I do suspect the Titans figure things out and get some points on the board against the Giants defense. That is still pretty good, but what a disaster it was offensively for the Giants.
2: I'm going to take
0: week.
2: The Titans as well. I think for the Giants, it was very quickly into that game against the Rams. You remember Jameis Winston was a World Cup correspondent and was looking way more towards retirement than he was playing this year. I think the Giants are more talented. I think Tennessee, though, just... I think they're not going to go winless, and I think this is one where they can get
0: Let me also add this in. That could be an interesting game in terms of weather. There's a nor'eastern in New York and New Jersey, and New Jersey's been pounded with flooding.
2: Mm-hmm.
0: So you could see some rain and some wind in that forecast that could maybe alter some of the results in that game. I'm just going to take the better quarterback, and it's not by the stretch. I think Titan fans would like to admit that Cam Ward being over Jameis Winston at this point in his career, but I am going to take the Titans. Derek, who you got?
1: You know it wouldn't be me if I picked against the Titans. I'm going to pick against the Titans because you know what? Jameis Winston's highly a volatile player, even in his older days.
0: That's a nice way of putting it.
1: Incredibly volatile as a quarterback, and what better way to get a quarterback back into the roller coaster that is Jameis Winston than facing a bad Titans team? They are buns. They are not good, and even Jameis Winston can beat the Tennessee Titans.
0: I'm going to kick it over to another Rust Belt game. It's going to be the Bengals on the road 2-0 at the 1-1 Steelers. The Steelers offense, short of what the Chargers have been doing, have been the least impressive offensive unit in football. They go out, they get Michael Pittman Jr. He is active and is going to play today. They lose Rico Dowdle, last week to an injury. They do have Jalen Warren, but to me, the Steelers are really not talked about as one of the worst teams in football. Mm-hmm. I think that'll get the spread's 3.5 on the road for Cincinnati, so they're basically a touchdown favorite at home if this game's in Cincinnati. Give me the Bengals in a runaway in this one. I think you could take the spread. It wouldn't surprise me if the under hits in this game because the Steelers cannot move the football offensively.
2: Yep, I agree with all that. I'll take the Bengals as well.
1: Yeah, Steelers are trash.
0: Let's go to the last 1 o'clock game, which I think has real implications going into next week's game. The Patriots on the road in Jacksonville. Jacksonville loses last week. They're a 3-point favorite in this one. I like them to bounce back, get a win against a shorthanded Patriots offense that right now just looks dysfunctional. Whether it's Drake May throwing interceptions, not looking like the quarterback we saw all of the last regular season, but more so like the quarterback we saw throughout the entire playoffs. If you're a Patriots fan, I think there's real concern about what Drake May looks like with this offense right now. They have not gotten their running game going a little bit last week against the Steelers team they won. So we'll see if they can bounce back. But I've got the Jags -3 in this game at home against the Pats.
2: I've also got the Jags. I think this sets up then beautifully for Bills-Patriots next week where the Bills could really put a bit of a nail in the early
0: season coffin. Yeah, I would agree. Yeah, if they start 1-3, people are going to start wondering about the New England Patriots in the AFC.
2: Yep, 100%.
1: Not even wondering. They're going to be thinking the schedule was what made them last year, and I'm also going to take Jacksonville here.
0: There are two really good 4 o'clock games. The third potential being really good, only in the fact that the Vikings are on the road in Tampa, and right now Brian Flores is blitzing teams more than 35% more than the next team,
1: second most
0: team in blitz. I feel bad. Baker might die today, so we can skip right over that. I don't really have a winner in that one. I just wanted to note potential RIP situation for Baker Mayfield.
1: No longer
0: the Rio game. Everyone's going to talk about the field. I'm talking about the matchup. No, we don't know whether or not Zay Flowers is going to play in this this game. I would lean towards he doesn't show and doesn't play in this game. I think the Cowboys end up winning on the technically their home in this game, but it's in Rio. I like the Cowboys against the Ravens. The Ravens, to me, are more the team we saw last week than the team we saw in week one against Indianapolis. Indianapolis defense, turns out, they're really bad. Last week, against a okay New Orleans Saints team, just in general, a young quarterback, I have never bought what the Ravens are selling and what a lot of the national media says about the Ravens. I think they are not a playoff team again this year. So give me the Cowboys in this 425 matchup on CBS in Rio.
2: I'm going to take Dallas as well. I think just ultimately, Baltimore's so limited offensively now that it is Lamar and Derrick Henry.
0: And the 32-year-old running back. Yeah.
2: So I trust
1: the
2: 32 Dallas
1: running. The 32-year-old running back's good still. It's
0: truth.
1: Just, they have another coaching staff that is forgetting to use him late in games.
2: Yeah, Declan Doyle goes from
0: already week two forgetting.
2: Guys, don't worry, I remember. I remember he's still on my team.
1: Yeah, I'm taking Dallas too.
0: All right, last one we'll talk about today is Raiders and Saints. Could the Raiders go 3-0, which would just be absolutely absurd? I say no. It's at home in New Orleans. I'm Shuck-pilled.
2: Yeah, I am too.
0: I mean, Tyler Shuck is a dog. Chris Olave, true number one wide receiver. I can't wait to see how that offense functions when they get Jordan Tyson back from injury. They have a true 1-2 punch at the wide receiver. Juwan Johnson's a very underrated tight end in the league, and they've got a good 1-2 punch in the backfield right now. Really, if you want to add, you know, Kendre Miller, too, is another piece. They've got a really – and they spent this year on David Edwards to solidify the interior offensive line. All of their investments in their young quarterback are paying off. I like the Saints in this one against the Raiders.
2: I like the Saints as well. Tyler Shuck, he's 37 years young, and he works. He is good. And, like, it's no longer a point of, like, guys, he might be quietly good. No, I think
0: he's good.
2: He's got something to him, and I like the connection with Chris Olave and the Raiders. I'm not there yet.
1: Give me the Raiders here. I like what they've been doing the first couple weeks. Kubiak is showing that a coach really can make the difference here.
0: Yes.
1: And their defense has been sneaky good through the first couple of games.
0: All right, that is going to do it for this segment. Stay tuned following today's game for the Buffalo Football Postgame Show with Shope the Bulldog live from 1812 Tavern, 5381 Abbott Road, and streaming live on YouTube. 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Next on tap on Countdown to Kickoff, Derek and Zach will be taking over. I will be headed back to the station for the Gamecast, so stick with them here on the other side. 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
22: 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This is a sports update.
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0: Catalyst Fitness reminds you it is 30 minutes until kickoff. Catalyst Fitness, activate your life in 30 minutes. Welcome back, everyone. Zach Jones, Derek Kramer, we're taking over here on Countdown to Kickoff as Nate Geary is making his way back here to our Amherst studios. He's going to be taking part in the Gamecast. And do be listening for the halftime show with our Gamecast during WGR's football Gamecast. 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We're, again, 30 minutes until kickoff. Here's the Bills. We'll get their Week 3 matchup underway at home against the L.A. Chargers, an L.A. team that, as you've probably been hearing all morning into the afternoon, is reeling. They're 0-2, and they have looked terrible. Losses to Arizona and the Raiders. Really, the two games in which on their first 10, ultimately for them, were the easy wins. They were the ones you looked to and went, you can get those guys. Those ones should absolutely be W's. It should be two 2-0 teams going at each other. Instead, the Chargers have scored a total of 28 points in 2 weeks, 14 in both Week 1 and Week 2, and now they come in against a Bills team that you may be worried about the health, and then the inactives came out, and all of a sudden, no. Keon Coleman, DJ Moore, Ed Oliver, all active. And they're, again, getting to give essentially redshirt years out to guys like Skylar Bell and Jalen Kilgore. You know, TJ Sanders, ultimately, he underwent the appendectomy this week.
1: He's not really
0: needed for this game, although it stinks for him. He's had a really tough start to his second year. It's all looking pretty good for the Bills to this point. It really is.
1: It all has been looking pretty good for the Bills. And I think that's one of the bigger things about this team is that how they have been handling themselves so far to start this season is overwhelmingly positive. Like, yes, the defense has given up 31 points in each game, but that second 31's a little bit of a lie. Detroit makes it to 31 points with 2 minutes left in a game where after they score that touchdown, they're still down by 10.
0: Mm-hmm.
1: So it really didn't feel as threatening as the Week 1 game where Houston puts up 31 and threatens to win the game at the end of the day, but they don't. Zach, however, I was reminded of something. I won't lie to you. I forgot for a little bit that the Bills are wearing those jerseys today.
0: Yes, it is the Nickel City jersey debut
1: wearing
0: today.
1: Those jerseys today, which tells me I am confident in all of my hatred for uniforms that they're going to win by 30.
0: I'm fine with that. Give me highlights in the jerseys. I'll get over them real quick.
1: I'm fine with it.
0: I'll get right over them.
1: I am fine with it. I just know that I hate the gray jersey so much that they're going to be around with me forever.
0: Oh, probably. Almost definitely.
1: Yes.
0: And if they blow out the Chargers today, you will see more people go get them. I think, essentially, even if you don't like them, as a it's so ugly it works kind of deal. Like, it's so ugly, I love it kind of deal. I'm fine with it. I look at this game. I've been saying it all week. I don't really know where the Chargers sneak up on the Bills. I don't know if anyone was saying it this morning, but my kind of prevailing thought has been Joe Brady, this is his third game in charge, ignoring the preseason. He is still trying to set a standard. He is still trying to set his expectations and how he does things. This is not even the definition of a trap game either. New England is also reeling. Sure, the Bills,

0: I guess, could be looking ahead to New England. I highly doubt it because of the fact that Brady is still trying to set his standard. And this is another one of those games that they can go out there and put him down early. It's kind of funny. I keep going through these games going, I like to defer the toss. I want the second half, you know, ball to start. And yet we get to game day and I'm like, get the ball early, get after him fast. This is a team that wants to run the ball and can't. But if you get them to a point where they've got to be in must passing situations with that offensive line, particularly in the interior, when they've got guys like Trevor Penning, who's a tackle, but he is a third string guard. So they have to have him play guard. They have a backup center.
1: Oh, and Penning.
0: Isn't good at it.
1: Not a good tackle either, by the way. They moved him to guard because he's bad at tackle, too.
0: So you've got really nothing looks good for the Chargers here. And again, it gets to that point, like we were talking last Thursday night. This is a game, again, where Deion Walker, Greg Rousseau, Ed Oliver show out. Show that you are going to be those kind of players rather than just good players. Walker, we had and Rousseau, ultimately. Oliver's not able to play last week after picking up that hip injury. He's back in today. But Walker and Rousseau both, I thought, earned all the praise they were getting last week. For all the issues people had in the second half with the Bills' offense, or Bills' defense, excuse me, they were incredible in the first half. It was not even a contest by the second quarter. The Bills were running roughshod on both ends of the field, and the Lions just wanted to get out of there. I think you can see the same thing with the Chargers because unlike the Lions, the Chargers don't have Amon-Ra St. Brown. They don't have Jahmyr Gibbs. They don't have Sam Laporta. They don't have Jameson Williams. They don't have Penei Sewell on the offensive line. They don't have these guys that the Lions did. And even then for the Lions, it was a catastrophe. It was a complete and utter disaster for them. I could see the same thing happening today. This is also a team going from west to east that usually spells not great times for them. And I'll also say this too. And I mentioned this on our game night shows, 6 to 8 on weekdays where there's not a Sabres game. But the Green Bay game, I think, did a lot for me to, like, you know, if I had any nerves, they went away. Sometimes teams are just bad. And sometimes they show you they are bad. Green Bay on Thursday night against Atlanta, that was supposed to be an aesthetic game. That was supposed to be a game in which Green Bay got to show you if they're good or are they very good? They're just kind of going through some things, depending on how they won against Atlanta. Well, turns out they got whooped on by the Falcons. And in fact, they're a bad football team. I know, Derek, we've gone back and forth on it. I don't find this Chargers team to be very talented. I do look at their next seven games and wonder where exactly they have a talent advantage over any of them, and the Bills are included in that.
1: I mean, I would say safety. That's where the Chargers easily have you.
0: Derwin James
1: alone gets that done, but you do need to have a capable second safety, and they do. I would say, you know, the fact that they do have, I don't know if it's necessarily matching up with the Bills that is the thing. They do have talent at quarterback. Justin Herbert is given excuses because he does have talent. They have Derwin James. He might be old and he might not be the same player, but Khalil Mack is still a very good player in this league. I do respect what he's able to do, and I would like to think that they're going to make sure and pay attention to see what the Bills have to do in order to worry about Mack at least a little bit. The guy still can do plenty of damage to an offensive line. It is a problem, though, of like Omarion Hampton. He is a good player. Ladd McConkey, he is a good player. The problem is that their team dynamic is the real issue here. That, and now all of a sudden they've had some of the worst luck with offensive line injuries that we could see over the stretch of several years. Like, the fact that you have former first-round picks, and you know when you have to say former first-round picks from another team, that those players are typically not good.
0: It's going bad. It's going bad.
1: Trevor Penning and Cole Strange are on their offensive line, both at guard. That is a problem. I'm going to butcher the name here. Tuli Tuipulotu. He's a really good player. He's a good edge rusher in his own right. I think that, you know, with Mac and Tuipulotu on the other side, that is going to be a little bit of a challenge.
0: It's not Will Anderson and Danielle Hunter. It's not Aiden Hutchinson.
1: It's not Will Anderson and Danielle Hunter. You are right. They've faced better challenges. But nothing in the NFL is also static either. You know, they could have a really good game where Anderson and Hunter were erased. Again, they have some players that I would like to respect.
0: I don't know about that. I really think this is a bad football team.
1: But I also think it is that the Chargers are becoming this tragic case of I don't know what, but it's bad.
0: I mean, you mentioned the injuries to the offensive line, I think is something. But for the most part, I think this is a team that has ignored offensive weapons to the point of, yeah, Ladd McConkey's their best guy. But as Jeremy pointed out this morning, and I agree with, isn't this the same issue the Bills had the last couple of years where their best receiver was Khalil Shakir? The thing they got them out of it was James Cook. The fact that they are leading the league in rushing, they have a dynamic running back. Hampton has not been that, or the offensive line, or both. But that has not been able to get them out of it. So now they're sitting here against Arizona and the Raiders, putting up 14 points, giving up 26. I have not been able to watch both those games, you know, sit down with them and watch them fully. But people I trust and people I enjoy reading their things and I value their opinions have talked about both those games being, if they were against any better opponents, those score lines are worse. And they were 26-14. They weren't close games. The Chargers looked outmanned and outgunned in both cases. I think this is a team that we're looking at is just not a well-designed football team. You can even look at Mike McDaniel's offensive coordinator. He may not be the wonder kid we all kind of thought, but also when he's working with San Francisco, when he's working with Miami, he's got speed. He's got dynamic wide receivers and running backs at his disposal. He has none of that with the Chargers.
1: I think more than that, we're learning really quickly that the fit between the identities of Harbaugh and McDaniel are not cohesive.
0: Not at all.
1: Harbaugh wants to take the game back to 1980 all the time.
0: Mm-hmm.
1: McDaniel does not. And he does not have the pieces proper to fit his offense.
0: So I am... That's one of the situations I want to watch is how this offense looks for the Chargers and, of course, the Bills' defense. I think the Bills' offense is going to be just fine. They're healthy for the most part. Guys are in, but they are dealing with knocks and bruises. But Kincaid's been great. We're still almost waiting for that James Cook blow-up game where he's a demon that no one can stop. Same with Shakir. It's more defensively. I thought, again, the first half against Detroit I thought was fantastic by the Bills' defense. You're going up against another offense that is reeling with injuries on the offensive line, and you maybe should be able to pin your ears back and go after them. It's not to put all the pressure on Walker or Rousseau or Ed Oliver. Just go continue to be great players. Go continue to be guys that are getting early shouts for All-Pro seasons, Defensive Player of the Year seasons, like that kind of stuff. Go out there and be that. Herbert takes a lot of sacks. He gets beat. And a lot of it, too, seems to be protection issues that the line just evaporates. Yeah. But go be that team that you can just snuff them out early and do what you did in the third quarter last year. Have an 8-minute drive where you just run the ball, score, and essentially end the game there.
1: I like what you said about you're not putting pressure on the likes of Deion Walker, Greg Rousseau, and Ed Oliver. Just keep being great. Because that is what they've been to start this year. Just keep doing it. There's no pressure because it's really what you've shown to be right away. I don't have to ask it of you because I don't want to necessarily say I expect it of you, but you've shown that I don't have to worry about you.
0: Yeah, that's where I've gotten with Walker.
1: I don't have to worry about Deion Walker being a force of nature that has to be reckoned with. I'm not worried about Greg Rousseau right now because the start of his season has been white hot. I don't have to worry about Ed Oliver because when he's healthy, man, is he fun.
0: Yep, he is incredibly fun. I mean, even in week one, Oliver really doesn't get on the stat sheet too much, but he did have
1: five tackles.
0: Right, he doesn't get the sack or the forced fumbles like Walker and Rousseau were doing, but right, he is on the stat sheet in that sense, and he's causing havoc that allows guys like Rousseau and Walker to really feast. And, you know, we will see. I will also say this too, the secondary, for the first time all season, isn't going up against elite weapons with Nico Collins or everything that the Lions had. They're going up against a weaker offense. This is probably one of those games you do want to see the defense be able to hang their hat on and go, no, we are developing. We just had some really bad matchups we had to deal with early. All right, we'll take a quick timeout here. On tap next on Countdown to Kickoff. We will get you ready for this afternoon's game with kickoff at 1 o'clock. The Buffalo Bills hosting the 0-2 LA Chargers. We'll have our game cast going here. Nate is on his way back here. Zach Jones, Derek Kramer will be right back. It's next on tap is brought to you by Miller Time. It's Miller Time, Bills fans.
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2: This closing segment of Countdown to Kickoff is brought to you by Hamburg Overhead Door, over-delivering all over Western New York. Zach Jones, Derek Kramer here on, as mentioned, Countdown to Kickoff. Nick Geary

0: on his way back to our Amherst studios for today's GameCast. The Bills are going to be going up against the 0-2 LA Chargers, a Chargers team that we've been talking about all morning. They have lost to Arizona and the Raiders. They have not looked good at all to this point. It seems like everything is going wrong for them. And almost, there's a few teams I can put in this category of, if it weren't for this team, you'd be maybe getting more headlines. The Chargers, though, lead that pack of you're getting the headlines. You had the fun coordinator come in. You have Herbert, who everyone thinks is maybe the biggest what-if quarterback in football right now. But they're 0-2 and they look bad. It's not all on Herbert. I listened to Dan Orlovsky a lot this week talking about him, mentioning the drops and the really poor protection. But at some point, you almost want to see, and it's not really fair to Herbert, but you do want to see just something.
1: You want to see him overcome it.
0: Yeah. And again, maybe not fair, because sometimes it really is just, no, everything's going against you. But people get tired of always having to use that excuse of everything's always going against you. We just had an offseason talking about how you got the best offensive coordinator on the market. And all of a sudden, I think correctly, though, it looks to be an oil and water situation. It's not mixing with him and Harbaugh. I don't see a route in which the Chargers win this game without the Bills
1: helping them
0: do
1: it.
0: You know what, down their leg. I can't, and to be fair, I don't see that either, because it's so early in Joe Brady's tenure. He is still trying to establish a culture. He is still trying to establish a standard. And with that, the Bills also have their own standard, Super Bowl.
1: But also, I feel like regardless of coach, like this group of Bills players, what do? They start hot.
0: They start hot,
1: It's always the mid-season swoon.
0: Right.
1: It's October or November where they do a little dip in the production. It's they start hot, they end hot, and then they playoffs, you know, unfortunately.
0: It is what it is, yeah.
1: It is what it is. We have a trend with them. I just want the last part to be ignored. If there's a dip in the middle of the season, I don't care.
0: Well, I kind of do. I want to see I want to see them get the one seed.
1: Yeah, but they're not. Yeah, I was going to say, but they're not going undefeated. Let's be real here.
0: No,
1: they're going to lose some games somewhere. This though is not one of them. I'm not going to attribute this game into being like the threat of a loss in this. I think ultimately, for meme's sake, because they're wearing a jersey that I can't stand, they're going to win by 30.
0: Mm-hmm.
1: Realistically, I think they at least win by 2 scores.
0: I think so, too. Again, it's just for the Chargers, they have had a real problem offensively and defensively. It's not even just one unit is getting by while the other one is lagging behind. The whole system feels very broken, right? Of course, they lost Jesse Minter to Baltimore. That is going to be a huge shit. But McDaniel and Harbaugh, we've already mentioned, that has not been a good mix. I think the lack of talent offensively is a real wound to them. And they almost look like a Bills team, as I think Jeremy was bringing up this morning, from last year. The difference was there. The Bills had the O-line and the run game to get them out of the issues with wide receiver. The Chargers simply don't have that.
1: I think it's the Chargers straight up just don't have an offensive line. Again, somehow in a different year, it's just a different position that gets annihilated. Because, yeah, like I said, I think there's talent there. It's also talent that's not living up to potential either. Like Amarian Hampton, good, not great. Quentin Johnson, get some hands.
0: Just get some hands.
1: Ladd McConkey, stay healthy.
0: Get out of the
1: O-line. Stay healthy.
0: Get out of the flak jacket for Ladd McConkey. 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
11: Welcome to Game Day, everybody, as the Buffalo Bills are just moments away from hosting the LA Chargers for this Week 3 action. 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Zach Jones, Derek Kramer, and shortly, Nate Geary. We're going to be along with you here for the next couple of hours as the Bills, as mentioned, do take on the Chargers. No, this is not play-by-play. We are just reacting live as the game happens. We're hanging out with the chat over at our YouTube channel, WGR Sports Radio 550. We're over on Twitter as well, and we're all just hanging out watching what hopefully is going to be a pretty nice, easy afternoon for the Bills.
12: So, just as a reminder, everyone, the Bills have their Nickel City uniforms today. I'm not too big of a fan of them. However, I am in spirit ready to go. Why? The Team USA Bills themed jersey on our YouTube page.
11: Is that the Matthews one?
12: This is, and I'm going to piss everyone off right now, an Austin Matthews jersey.
11: I think now the Sabres are better. It's fine now. Now it's good. It was a USA thing.
12: Yes.
11: All good.
12: Yes.
11: All good.
12: It is a USA. Now that he's played for Team USA, mm-hmm. it actually validates it. But at time of purchase, Howard Simon chased me down a hallway.
11: Yeah, that's not ideal.
12: Which, I mean, it's still a memory that I will cherish forever.
11: Real quick, also for today's game, the Chargers did win the toss. They deferred, so the Bills will receive the opening kickoff here. So they'll start on offense. I'm fine with this. I have really liked what I've seen from the Bills' offense here to get up early and often on teams and have them react. It didn't work with Houston, but they were able to drive right down the field. It's a failed fourth down attempt, really. It's Allen slipping and a missed block by Dawkins that sort of ends that drive. But they were able to go right down the field, and they did the same thing against Detroit. Go right down the field, get on them early, and put them in an uncomfortable position. I'd like to see them do the same thing here. Yeah. So the Chargers do defer. That makes sense for them, I do think. You want to have, hopefully, as best of a chance as possible to maybe steal a possession, and that's what getting the ball to start the second half would be for the Chargers.
12: And the red end zones, still so clean, by the way. Love every moment of that sort of thing.
11: Yeah, I think they're going to probably at least have these for the next these 3 weeks, this chunk of home games, and then maybe change it afterwards. We'll see. I think the red end zones have been perfect.
12: Meanwhile, the gray jerseys are still unfortunately making me squirm.
11: We do have that. Nate, if you did miss it, the Bills lost the toss. The Chargers won the toss. They deferred, so the Bills are going to start on offense.
12: Hi, Nate.
10: That makes sense. Hi.
11: All right, here we go. I feel great about this game. I've been trying all week to find a way in which the Bills
10: don't win.
11: Yeah, and it all comes down to the Chargers have to play perfect and the Bills have to be really, really bad in multiple areas. And I don't see that. Again, it's so early in Brady's tenure that effectively they have to still find that standard. And it's a great kickoff to return here for Greg Dortch as the Bills are almost at the 50-yard line in the opening kickoff. And here we go. We are rocking and rolling in this one. The Bills will be on offense to get this one underway.
10: Vomit jerseys.
12: Yes. I mean, I'm wearing one right now just so that we can this is the Matthews jersey.
10: Yeah, no.
12: Yeah, I know.
11: He's like, oh, yeah, I get it.
12: If anyone's looking at Nate's face on our YouTube channel.
10: These are as bad as I thought. Yeah.
12: Yeah? Yeah.
11: I don't hate the helmet, though. The helmet's
12: worse. So they
10: the
12: are going to.
10: Is almost so overshadowed.
12: They're about to win by 30, though, because of this.
11: Bills on their own 43-yard line, following a really good return by Greg Dortch to open this one up here.
10: Dortch pilled.
11: There we go.
12: All right.
10: Oh
12: no.
10: God.
11: I think he was down.
12: Well, Zach, remember how you said we would need the Bills to help the Chargers in this game?
11: I think he was down. I'm not that worried yet.
13: Ball drop.
10: This is becoming a little bit of a...
11: Oh, he is not down.
12: Yep, yeah, that's fumble.
11: All right, James Cook
12: first
11: with a fumble
12: carry.
11: There. Fumbled against Houston as well late in that game and ends up being recovered by the Bills, but that almost puts that win out of the books here. Cook with a fumble right away to open up this one. I don't really know where it even slips out for him other than he just doesn't have his hands on it.
12: No one punches it out. Well, let's see it. I mean, something has to force this out, right?
10: James Cook, fumble guy now? Is he a fumble guy now?
12: Yeah, I don't know. He's put the ball in the turf a couple times now this year.
10: First play of the game. Cripes. First turnover this season.
12: Ouch.
11: Mm. All right, the Chargers are going to be on offense here, and they are in Bills territory following that James Cook fumble. Right away, the first play of the game. It was a 3-yard carry by him, but immediately a fumble.
12: If that's the first play in those uniforms, burn them.
10: Yeah, right. I just said delete the jerseys.
11: So a really bad start to these uniforms here.
12: Oh, man. Oh, my goodness, Herbert.
11: Yeah, it's like they have no receiver
12: talent. All that time, and that's what he does with it?
11: It's almost like they have no receiver
10: talent. That was that, like...
12: Oh.
11: I think it's going to be holding on the Chargers here.
12: I hope so, because that was a long time to be clean in the pocket. Face mask on the defense.
11: Oh, come on.
12: Burn the jerseys.
11: What do we got here? Where is it? I thought we were going to see the face mask, not Chubb.
12: Oh, my.
11: Hit Herbert a little bit there. It's fine. It's fine.
10: I would say, in terms of non-ideal starts, this is right up there with one of them. Oh, hi, TJ. I didn't even see you there, pal. Great to see you.
14: Hey, buddy.
11: So now it is going to be first down for the Chargers here.
13: Oh. Nice first down run there by Amarian Hampton. Going to be second and three here with the ball on the Bills' 25-yard line. Following that James Cook fumble on the first play from scrimmage.
10: Not good.
13: For the Bills. And ultimately, it is the first turnover of the year for the Bills. But again, as mentioned, Cook did have that fumble that was recovered by the Bills back in Houston in week one. Late in that one, that would have, I want to remember the scenario, but I think it would have pretty much ended the chance for the Bills to win the game. I can't remember exactly, though, what the scenario was. Second and three here for the Chargers. Again, deep in Buffalo territory. They're on the Bills' 25-yard line.
12: Okay. Internal pressure there, and wow, wow.
13: Oh, wow. Hairston almost with the interception there. He's playing almost receiver at that point.
10: Throwing it to Alec Engold. Dude, Herbert's broken.
12: Yeah, I don't know.
10: He's not even open.
13: He's not. Hey, Hairston's right with him the whole time.
12: Hang on, real quick.
13: A little harder than I thought.
12: Real quick. Anytime you have a chance to throw the fullback wheel route down the field, you have to do it.
13: That is part of the.
12: The Bills have a quarterback that he absolutely did that.
10: I do think you got to do it.
12: In his second year.
13: Third and three here, and so far when the Chargers have dropped back to pass the ball, it does not look good by any means here.
12: Ooh, QB power.
13: Surprised they haven't done that more with Herbert.
10: I said that in pregame.
13: Like, he's 6'6", and he was known as a runner at Oregon. Surprised you don't do that more. First and 10 after that. Keeper by Herbert there, and they are in the red zone now. Buffalo 18-yard line, first and 10 when they run their next play here. Again, the Chargers are here following a fumble by James Cook on the first play of the game today. Bills are in their Nickel City jerseys. Take that for what you will.
12: Well... Oh, boy, we got a double wing. Oh, that's Joe Alt in motion. Yeah, that's
10: nice little spider 3-Y banana there. Not exactly, but...
13: Also, in case anyone was wondering, Kansas City already up on Miami 7-0.
10: A 45-yard reception from Travis Kelce set up a Kenneth Walker touchdown.
13: What is going on there? He's 75, guys. Like, what are we doing? Also, Pittsburgh already up on Cincinnati 7-0.
12: Wow, Bungles getting it started not the right way, too. So, yeah, I feel that. Feel that with how this game has started.
10: Second and five. I would not have guessed.
13: Right. Second and five here for the Chargers on Buffalo's 13-yard line. Oof. First down run there by the Chargers.
12: Yeah, this is going to start off terribly.
13: Might be. It might be.
12: Well, don't give a team free possessions.
10: Yeah.
12: That's simple as that. Don't fumble on the first carry of the game.
13: And ultimately, it wasn't even a punch out. He's getting tackled normally, and the ball just pops out.
12: I hope the Bills are paying attention. If they lose this game in these uniforms, don't make new uniforms. Just don't do it. Tell the NFL kick rocks.
13: Tell the NFL kick rocks. First and goal here for the Chargers. They've actually been pretty good in the red zone to this point this year. They just don't get in the red zone very often.
12: Yeesh.
10: Greg Gaines there with a nice little play up the middle. What are we talking, 3 yards on first down? Holding them to a field goal feels like a big win.
13: That'd be a huge win.
10: It just doesn't look good right now.
13: They're starting in Buffalo's territory. I think it'd be a very good win for the Bills' defense to hold them to a field goal.
12: Considering that it's taking the Chargers the better part of 4 minutes to get 40-some-odd yards.
13: Six plays, 44 yards to this point. Second and goal here. About 11:20 remaining here in the first quarter. This is the Chargers' first possession of the game.
12: Ooh, that's not good.
10: Oh, nice stop.
13: All right, going to be third and very short of the goal line. I think it'll be on the 1 yard line here. If you're the Chargers, though, you go for it, right?
12: Oh yeah,
13: yeah. It's four down territory.
12: You're being gifted this territory.
13: It's four down territory. I think the only way you don't go for it is
10: if slapping God in the face for giving you a beautiful gift,
13: right?
12: Unless you lose yards here, Zach, as you were
13: if it's a Herbert sack and they're like all of a sudden on the 15-yard line, I wouldn't. But yeah. I'm going for it here if I'm the Chargers. You're 0-2 and your season's on the line.
12: Within the 4 yard line, it's an automatic.
10: This looks like another designed run.
12: Yeah, this looks like another QB power type looking play. Oh,
13: dang. No, you got to have that. Chargers with the first touchdown of the game. And that is going to be Keaton Mitchell with the 1 yard reception. If anyone plays college football, you know what that is. So that was going to be a passing touchdown for Justin Herbert to Keaton Mitchell. And the Chargers are an extra point away from going up 7-0 here early in this one following the James Cook fumble. We have essentially not been able to even see the Bills' offense the first play.
12: Oh, man.
10: Deion really could have
13: Yep.
10: Hamper on that one.
12: Yep.
13: And that would have been sort of that idea of, do you go for it now? You lost 3-4 yards
10: on
13: that
10: play.
13: Oh,
10: then you're not going for it.
13: Right.
10: Yeah.
13: But instead, they're an extra point away here from being up 7-0 early on the Bills. And it is good there. 10:33 remaining here in the first quarter. Chargers up on this one, as mentioned, 7-0 for the Bills. About as bad of a start as you could have for Buffalo. I'm really not all that nervous. This Chargers team can't score. They had short field. They didn't even really look all that impressive there. Ultimately.
12: Yeah, it took them kind of forever to get into the end zone. It took them almost 5 minutes.
13: Yep. It just hold on to the ball. That's really, I think, about it. Hold on to the ball. Do not give them short field. That's it.
10: Yeah, kind of need their running back to not fumble the football, because right now I think you're in a situation if you're Joe Brady. I'll tell you what. This is a Sean McDermott coach team. I'm wondering about, do we see more Ty Johnson? Do we see Ty Johnson come out here in
13: the second drive?
10: Like, this is twice now and in a big moment last year. I mean, that fumble, everyone talks about the turnovers Josh Allen had in that playoff game against Denver. I don't think a lot of people talk about the fumble that James Cook had.
13: It is completely forgotten about, I would almost say. And so with that, Cook, 3 of the last 4 games the Bills have played, has lost all of them because of Houston, but he has put the ball on the ground.
12: He's put the ball on the surf, and that's not ideal. No. Not ideal. And especially for a player that doesn't often make those kind of mistakes. So I'm not really worried necessarily, but no, it's not a good trend.
10: There's a theme happening.
12: It's not a good one. I don't like that, but I'm not worried yet. I would say that it's not something that I'm going to start paying attention to even necessarily until it keeps going.
13: I do think, though, I want to look this up at some point when we take a break here, but, I mean, we'll do that in a little bit. The game just got underway. I believe Cook, though, is 1 or 2 in terms of fumble rates in the NFL. He is up there. The difference is it's not Ramondre Stevenson where you're not really getting anything out of the player plus the fumbles. It's different for Cook. You are getting a ton out of him. You just have to almost deal with it. It's not a great place to be, though. For little stuff like this, though, where, I mean, if he doesn't fumble and the Bills go up 7-0, we're all singing a different tune. Even if the defense immediately gives up a scoring drive following, it's do you believe the Chargers can keep up with you?
10: Kind of also, not for nothing, I think you need Max Harrison to make that play in the end zone.
13: It looked a little harder than I initially thought, but yeah, you'd like him to maybe come down with that
10: corners.
13: Interception. Well, you're a corner because you can't catch.
10: Bad hands.
13: Mm-hmm.
12: Yeah, that one kind of being proven there.
13: Good coverage by Harrison, who quietly has had a very good start to the year, by the way.
12: He has, and that would have been really nice to have, especially because of the fact that, you know, there was chatter in the preseason about is he going to lose snaps to Igbinosin. That would have been really nice for him to just snag that and turn the Bills' fortunes around immediately.
13: Because
12: that would have been a touchback. The Bills would have been able to get themselves back to it. Instead, they see themselves trailing in a game that, quite frankly, none of us saw them expected to be losing.
13: Especially after the opening kickoff.
12: Right. Dortch goes
13: going to the 43-yard
12: line.
13: You know, you would have thought, all right, we're cooking here at this point. Bill's going to be back on the ball here with about 10:25 remaining here. Much less of a nice return here. It's going to be about on the Bills' 30-yard line with this one. And we'll see the Bills' offense technically for the second time today.
10: Yeah, technically.
13: It is technically the second time here. But the Chargers are up on this one 7-0. We'll see, though. It's such a desperate game for the Chargers. They really, really need this one today. Nate, you brought it up in the pregame before you started your track over here. You go 0-3. I think, what was it last year when the Texans did it? Like, there's now 2 out of 136
10: yeah.
13: teams that start the year 0-2,
10: 0-3. Less than a 3% chance when you...
12: Okay. Somehow, that worked.
10: DJ Moore.
13: Was that DJ?
10: Sure was.
13: Yes, it was.
12: Sure was.
13: Okay. DJ Moore with a nice 8-yard catch there to set up a 2nd and 2 on the Bills' 38-yard line. I do wonder how much they're going to use Moore today.
10: I would be willing to bet he's probably on a pitch count. He starts the first play there. They're going
12: just got subbed out.
10: They are going into 13 personnel, which features Keon Coleman as the lone wide receiver in this setup. But I expect to see a lot of 13 today.
13: I would as well. I mean, it's almost kind of become their bread and butter. In how they're able to just grind teams into dust with using the tight ends, the run game there, and it's a nice run there by James Cook. 8 yards on that one for the first down to now set the Bills up on their 46-yard line. But yeah, 13 personnel. I mean, they use it almost more than anybody else in the NFL, and they were ahead of that trend as well. Them, the Rams, and a few others really kind of, you know, set the stage for that, to where you a team can no longer have just one pretty good tight end. You have to have a room full of guys that all do their roles very, very well. The Bills have Jackson Hawes, who's effectively a fullback slash tight end with what he's able to do blocking. Dawson Knox is very good in the blocking game, and then Kincaid is all but essentially a wide receiver for them.
14: Yeah, no doubt. Let's see it now. Back in 13. No, looks like they're in 12 personnel. Okay.
13: Yeah.
10: Oh, boy, we got...
12: Josh Allen caught his tip pass and gets the line of scrimmage?
13: I feel like that's one of those. Like, you bat it down. Bat it down. No reason to catch it. Bat it down.
12: It's Josh Allen.
13: It does count as a reception, yes.
12: That also should have been a hold.
13: If anyone wants to know, ESPN listed as Josh Allen pass short of the middle to Josh Allen for 1 yard.
14: It's a classic Josh Allen move right there.
13: It's a classic Josh Allen move right there. He's 2 for 2 now, 9 yards. 8:30 remaining here in the first quarter. Chargers up 7-0. The Bills technically on their second offensive drive of the day, but a fumble on the first play from scrimmage for the Bills ended their first drive very short here, and they are going right down the field again.
12: Oh.
13: Kincaid took a big hit there.
12: I think he's slow to get up.
13: Probably he took a hit right into the rib area. He's getting up. That one's going to hurt. It's going to be 3rd and 9 here for the Bills. It's a strike.
14: It's not a good start to this game. It's right on the money. Tony Jefferson coming in throwing bodies around.
13: It's a great hit.
12: That's what he does. Still in his older age, he can still bring it.
13: That is a great hit. But if you're a Bills fan, that's one of those plays you get very nervous about, seeing Kincaid get up a little bit slowly. He's on the sideline now. He got up. He was fine. But 3rd and 9 here for the Bills, as they're hoping not to have a turnover and then a punt here in their first two offensive possessions.
12: Yikes.
13: And Allen's going to take a sack there on 3rd and 9.
12: Interior line's getting beat up right now.
13: And the Bills are going to have to punt this one away. Ugly start to this one. And really, it has been simple mistakes here. Of course, the fumble by James Cook, dropped interception by Max Harrison there, the sack on Allen on 3rd and 9. Not a great start to this one at all. Bills are going to have to punt this one away. 4th and 22 with 7:37 remaining here in the first quarter. Chargers up 7-0, and they'll get the ball again here with, you know, ultimately maybe their best chance of the season to really do something to this point. This is going to be a huge drive for the defense.
14: No doubt. In a huge position where they need the defense to make a play. And Corey Couch there with a nice special teams tackle.
13: Ultimately, not too much of a return there for the Chargers. They'll start on their own 29-yard line. When we return, we'll take a quick timeout, as well as the Bills do trail this one 7-0 with just under 7:30 remaining here in the first quarter. Zach Jones, Derek Kramer, Nate Geary. 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
11: Welcome back to WGR's Football GameCast. Week 3 action as the Bills are hosting the LA Chargers. We are underway in this one. 7:27 remaining in the first quarter. Chargers are up 7-0, and the Chargers will have the ball back here on their own 29-yard line. It's been an ugly start to the Bills so far. Zach Jones, Nate Geary, and Derek Kramer along with you here this afternoon. You can listen to us, of course, on WGR, but also our YouTube page, WGR Sports Radio 550. No, we're not doing play-by-play. We are just reacting, watching the game live with you and giving our thoughts as we go along here. It's going to be 2nd and 3 for the Chargers following a completion to Ladd McConkey for 7 yards from Justin Herbert. And, yeah, gentlemen, about as crappy of a start as you could have imagined for the Bills.
12: Yeah, it's a start that it's exactly the start that the Bills needed to have in order for the Chargers to be able to take advantage.
11: Fumble on a big old nothing.
12: Dropped ball, interception.
11: Ball tipped at the line, dropped interception, and then a sack on 3rd and 9. But there's a really nice tackle for loss there. Greg Rousseau with a great tackle for loss there. Sets up 3rd and 9. Ultimately.
12: Where was that on the goal line?
11: It's a 6-yard loss for the Chargers there. Would be a huge statement for this Bills defense.
10: To get a 3-and-out after that, I would agree.
11: Mm-hmm. To get a 3-and-out, you ultimately, in your first drive, had to deal with short field. And really, it was more just matriculating down the field for the Chargers. There's a face mask penalty that ultimately gets in there. Derek's already mentioned the drop interception from Harrison. It wasn't a terrible drive by any means, but I mean, still gave up 7. It's not great. But 3rd and 9 here, 6:14 remaining in the first quarter. Chargers on the ball here. And, oh, and it's a drop. But Ed Oliver really got home there right as the ball was getting let out.
10: 4 for 5 for 7 yards for Justin Herbert.
11: This is also
10: really high-powered offense here.
11: But to that point, this has also been a huge problem for the Chargers, has been drops.
10: Yeah.
11: That has been a major problem through 2 weeks, and they're going to be forced to punt. It's a 3-and-out for the Bills defense, courtesy of that drop on 3rd and 9. But yeah, Herbert 4 of 7 for 7 yards. It's also why I'm not really all that nervous because you started poorly. Just don't go down 14-0 kind of deal and you're fine. And that's really where it is. There's just not much juice from this team. It is going to take a ton of Bills mistakes to keep the Chargers in this one, ultimately win at the end of the day. Bills are going to be back on the ball here, and it looks to be a returnable ball here. There you go. All right, Greg Dortch with the return there. Not too much doing there, and so Bills are going to get the ball in solid territory. Nothing crazy here. A little bit of jawing at the end of this, though.
12: Yeah,
11: I don't know what's going on there.
12: What's going on from Dortch there?
10: A little bit of a late hit, and it looked like Michael Hoyt came over, and he wanted to shield small Dortch from...
11: That's good. That's good. Ball's going to be on the Bills' 34-yard line. We got 5:58 remaining here with the Chargers up 7-0. Bills will be back on the ball. I think TV's going to take a timeout. I'm not really sure what's going on here.
12: They look like they're taking a timeout, but also that they haven't.
11: Yeah, we'll stay here. Looking around the rest of the league, let's go to scores around the league. Delivered by Mike Barney Nissan, awesome cars, great dealership, lousy jingle. Not too much action going around the rest of the league. A lot of 0-0 games, but Cincinnati-Pittsburgh, surprise, surprise, 7-0. And Pittsburgh did actually take the lead early in that one. Kansas City immediately, I think on their first drive, went up 7-0 on that one. And Washington leads Seattle 7-0. Marcus Mariota, touchdown pass there. The rest of the league, though, it is all 0-0. But should be mentioned, Miami, first and goal on Kansas City's 3-yard line. There's not much talent there, but I also think that Kansas City team is very, very much taking advantage of a super soft schedule to this point. I don't think they've played many good teams to
10: Charmin
11: this point
10: soft.
11: At all.
10: Would you say Charmin soft?
11: I think so. Triple ply, Charmin soft. Yeah. I think so. Again, 7-0 Chargers lead the Bills here. 5:58 remaining in the first quarter. Bills offense hasn't really been able to do much. Again, it's a fumble on that first drive by James Cook on the first play from scrimmage. And then the second drive kind of got away from him. A tip ball up in the air that forced Allen to have to catch his own pass. A sack on 4th down, a drop on 3rd down. But, I mean, ultimately, is anyone worried if they go on this drive and it's 7-7 at the end of the first quarter?
12: I'm not worried. I'm irritated maybe that, you know, they decided to start late. But, yeah, the thing is that I've got nothing. The way they started this game was horribly annoying with a lot of mistakes that, well, the Chargers started making in response now. But, you know, it is a fumble right away. It's a bad roughing the passer penalty. It's a dropped interception. And then it's a missed tackle when you could have shut down a touchdown and turned it into 3 points.
13: Yeah.
12: All in quick succession of each other. So, yeah, it's a little bit of an annoyance how they started this game. And it's exactly what you said pregame, Zach, which is the only way that the Chargers can get themselves in a advantageous position is if the Bills did it to themselves. And there's four plays right away that you could point to and go, well, yeah, that's going to do it.
13: That's going to do it, and yet it's only 7-0. I mean, that's the thing. Like, for all of that, it's only 7-0. There's just not a ton of juice on that Chargers offensive lineup here. And the Bills are going to start with the ball on their own 34-yard line as we are back in action. 5:58 remaining here in the first quarter. It should be noted, Allen's also 2 of 3 for 9 yards. So it's not like he's done too much through the air either up to this point.
10: Oof.
13: It almost looked like
10: disjointed. On
13: almost looked like throwing a bit of a motion, throwaway there.
12: Yeah, throwing motion was interrupted, it looked like, and the ball kind of sails because of that.
13: Keon Coleman's super covered there, not really on him. I could argue it looked like Allen was like throwing the ball away there. It's in Coleman's vicinity, but no one else is really around there. That was weird. 2nd and 10 here for the Bills. Keon Coleman, are we thinking he also might be on a bit of a snap count, or do you think he's good?
10: I think he's good to go, as the kids would say.
13: There we go. Still no Skylar Bell yet. We're still waiting on his debut following week 4 in the preseason where he looked, or week 3 in the preseason where he looked very, very strong. But a nice run there from James Cook on his second down to set up 3rd and 1.
10: I don't like feeling when I watch him get the ball that I'm holding my breath.
13: The fear is there now.
10: I don't like it. No, I like it there. I liked it there.
13: I think that's right.
12: Like I can't believe I'm saying this, but you're too quiet.
13: I feel like I'm having the old man take in my head now. Like every time Cook is touched, I'm just like, hold on to the damn ball, hold on to the ball, hold on to the ball. Like I'm going through that internally.
10: I don't like feeling that way.
13: And that's a bad feeling to be in.
12: It probably is. I don't have that problem. Couldn't be me.
13: 3rd and 1 here for the Bills.
12: Ooh, faked them out.
13: Got to convert here.
12: What the?
13: What?
12: Too cute. Way too cute.
13: That's not a first down. They're going to be well short there. I don't think they gained anything on that.
12: No.
13: It ends up being, is that Dawson Knox?
10: I don't.
13: Who was under center there to try to do.
12: What? Not Knox is pointing that he got a first down when he barely moved.
13: I don't. That was horrendous.
12: What was that?
13: 4th and 1 here for the Bills. They're on their own 43-yard line. We'll see if they go for it here.
10: I mean, I think you.
13: I think you have to after that play call. What was that?
10: I think you're just going to do the same thing, except they're going to use.
12: They're
10: going to
12: use the actual person that they do this with. Yeah.
13: Oh my god. Maybe. 4th and 1 here for the Bills. Huge play here early on. 4:30 remaining here.
12: Oh my god. They didn't get it.
10: Yeah, they did.
13: I think they did get it right at the end. It's that second effort there. But again.
12: Oh boy.
13: You almost waste the 3rd down play going to Dawson Knox. I think the Bills do get this 1st down. It's going to be relatively close here. I did not like that at all.
10: Yeah,
13: they're going to spot on the first down here. We'll see if they go to video review, but it is going to be a 1st down for the Bills.
12: That.
13: Let's see. We're going to get that overhead view here. And, it's that 2nd effort where Allen just does not stop moving.
10: I mean, he's, 235 pounds,
13: whatever he is. 1st and 10 for the Bills. Weird sequence there on 3rd and 4th down. But the Bills do still have the ball here in their own territory. Cook, another nice run there.
12: Blocking.
10: And it's gonna be a hold though. It looks like it's coming back.
12: All right, whatever. I didn't want to have fun 3 weeks in a row anyway.
13: Goodness gracious.
10: It's a good point.
13: sloppy start for the Bills. A holding there after what would have been a 5-yard carry for James Cook sets up 1st and 20 on the Bills' 34-yard line. And
12: barely.
10: Alec.
13: Yeah.
10: Mm-hmm. Little Alec.
12: I thought they were grabbing Dion for that.
13: I'd like to see the Bills' passing attack get going here a little bit. It really hasn't been anything to this point. The running attack has been what's going. Cook with 3 carries for 21 yards. That one's taken away from him, but
12: interior has been getting beat up so far in the past.
10: I would agree with that. They really just beat up in general.
13: Oh! And Allen with an awful interception.
12: Man. This is not the fun game. Burn the jerseys down.
10: Who's the team that flew across the country for this?
13: Awful
10: game?
13: Interception by Josh Allen. And that is going to be your perfect coverage for the Chargers. Brought to you by United Healthcare right here for Western New York. Western New York teams on and off the field. I mean, it's just a one read, and he reads his eyes completely. I think it's going to – who is that going to? Is that going to Ty Johnson? Or is it going to DJ Moore? But 22 just
10: sits
13: there.
10: Wake up, boys. Get a little wake up here. Like, they – this is just a miserable start offensively.
13: Two turnovers for the Bills all in the first quarter here. 3:23 remaining. Chargers up 7-0, but they're back in Bills territory. And just two awful turnovers. There's not much there. I really don't. It was a quick read, it feels like. There was never any checking downfield for Allen there. And the Chargers are going to have the ball on Buffalo's 41-yard line. We'll see what the defense can do here. It might have to be a game from the Bills' defense to keep them in this one, at least early on. Awful start from the Bills. Just terrible. Going to be 2nd and 8 here following a 2-yard Hampton run there. 3:23 remaining in the first quarter. Evs Allen's first interception in his last 195 passing attempts.
12: Yeah, you know what, Zach? I think that we officially need to get into the...
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1: It's off, too. That's a terrible call.
2: He does. He lets off. Doesn't land on him with all his weight or anything. That's awful. First and 10 here for the Chargers. Ball on Buffalo's 20-yard line.
3: Yeah.
2: Really, really bad there. Again, I have not seen to this point the Chargers do anything special. It's the Bills shooting themselves in the foot.
3: Unfortunately, that's kind of what we were warned of. And again, it's not right to necessarily agree or think like that, but at the same time.
4: That's a good play by Cole Bishop right there.
3: Mm-hmm. Yeah.
2: Second and 7 here for the Chargers following that Hampton run there. Ball on the Buffalo 17-yard line. If you're just joining us, Zach Jones, Derek Kramer, Nate Geary here on the Buffalo Football Gamecast. No, we're not doing play-by-play. We're just reacting as the game goes on. We're talking in the chat over on WGR Sports Radio 550. We're over on Twitter as well. But if you are just joining us, sorry, it's 7-0 Chargers. Bills have two awful turnovers. The first one on the first play of the game with James Cook fumbling the ball, and the last one coming in the Bills' last offensive possession. A terrible interception by Josh Allen, who now sits at 2-for-5 for 9 yards and that one pick. But it's going to be 3rd and 5 here for the Chargers following back-to-back Hampton runs.
4: Defense has to get off the field there.
2: This would be a really big win for this Bills defense, who two of their three drives, by the way, have started in Buffalo territory. If they can force a field goal here, I think that'd be a really, really big win here for this unit. I will say, though, if I'm the Chargers, if it's 4th and 3 in, I'm going for it.
3: Yeah, why not? I mean, if they're giving you the football and giving you free opportunities,
2: I have to take advantage.
3: Maximize the pain.
2: 3rd and 5
3: really
2: here, and
3: ooh, we did it again.
2: It's going to be 4th and 3.
4: Yeah, it looks like 4th and 3.
2: We'll see what the Chargers want to do here. I don't know how necessarily aggressive Harbaugh is, though.
4: They're kicking.
3: Oh, they're kicking. Yeah, they are kicking.
4: There's no way. You want to take the 2-score lead here over the Bills.
2: Yeah.
4: You're kicking this all day.
2: All right, 4th and 3. And, yes, the Chargers are going to be kicking a field goal here. Hook them. 37 seconds remaining here in the first quarter as we are winding things down in Orchard Park. And the Bills, first quarter to forget. So far through the season, I would argue, and I don't really think there's much argument past it, their worst quarter so far this season.
4: No, I mean, it is this might be the worst quarter in 2 years.
2: I feel like the divisional game.
3: I feel like Atlanta was awful.
2: Atlanta was awful. Atlanta was terrible.
3: There was enough games last year that we could point to that were like this.
2: All right, and it is a 10-0 Chargers lead this one. I think we'll stay here as we've still got a little bit left here in the first quarter. But the Chargers, not really doing much. Their two scoring drives all start within Buffalo's territory, and they have an issue just getting there. While we're waiting here, though, let's go to the Western Hotline. Sal Capaccio joining us here. And Sal, I mean, we've been mentioning it. I don't know if you're going to disagree, but I would say that first quarter has been the worst quarter of the Bills season thus far.
5: Yeah, I was just going to tweet that. The worst quarter of the Bills season comes to a close, but we still have 34 seconds left, so they can either make it better or worse, depending on what happens here after the kickoff. This has been a nightmare start for the Bills. This is how you let an 0-2 team come into your house and steal a victory from you, because this has been a really tough start for the Bills today.
2: And Sal, I'm sitting here, and maybe this is arrogance, that's fine, but I don't think the Chargers are doing anything all that special, at least offensively.
5: No.
2: You know, defensively, I know the Bills having an issue with the interior offensive line, but yeah, I'm not really seeing anything special from the Chargers. I'm seeing a Bills team that just looks like they're the team that traveled west to east.
5: Yeah, not only that, look, I mean, it's what I said all week. What's the path to victory for the Chargers? You give them the game.
2: Yeah.
5: And so far, the Bills are giving them the game. They've given them this first quarter with 28 seconds left after the kickoff here that you'll see in a minute. But, that's exactly right, guys. That's the recipe for a victory and for the Charger to come in here. And so far, it's gone according to plan. I mean, thankfully, the Bills' defense held on that last possession to just allow a field goal.
2: Right, absolutely. And then, Sal, last thing here before we let you go back to the game. Dorian Williams, I think he was being checked for a head injury, but he was all cleared to return. Is that correct?
5: Cleared to return, yep. So he is good to go.
2: All right, Sal, we'll talk to you at halftime as the Bills are going to be back on the ball here on their own 32-yard line. There's about 34 seconds remaining here in the first quarter. But, yeah, I mean, we're talking with Sal there. The three of us have been mentioning it. It's about as bad of a quarter as you can imagine. And it's not just James Cook with a fumble. It's Josh Allen.

0: with a terrible interception.
1: Yeah, and it was a cover four look, and you watch that play back, and I just don't know what Josh was thinking on that play.
0: It looked like a one read. That was where he was always going to go.
1: Maybe he kind of got fooled, thinking the safety was going to carry that deep. But maybe. He just squatted, and yeah, I don't know. It was a rough start.
0: Yep.
1: It's been a rough start for this offense.
0: No doubt. Although, again, running the ball. They're getting good yardage out of it. It's been, you know, we were mentioning it, the interior of the offensive line, pass protecting. But so far to this point, Cook, that's fourth carry there. It's going to be good for about 4 yards. He's doing fine. It's going to be second and six, 4 yards, or four carries, excuse me, for 25 yards. No real problem for him. But that is going to do it for the first quarter as the Bills do trail this one at 10-0 against the lowly 0-2 LA Chargers. We'll take a quick timeout here, and when we come back, second quarter action is on the way in Orchard Park. Zach Jones, Derek Kramer, and Nate Geary. 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
0: Welcome back. I guess, kind of. It's been a game so far.
11: I guess.
0: The Bills trail this one 10-0 as we go into the second quarter. The Chargers, by the way, yes, they are held to a field goal on that last drive, but for the two turnovers, they have scored on both. A field goal and a touchdown to take this 10-0 lead. Bills, though, back on the ball here to start the second quarter, and we'll see if they can finally get going offensively. It has been a bad start so far today, and it looks like it's going to be another interception for the Chargers. I think it's the same guy, 22, for the Chargers.
1: I think that hit the ground. But
11: are we kidding right now?
1: I think this ball hits the ground.
0: It maybe did.
11: No, it doesn't.
0: It doesn't.
11: It still has not. Nope, it doesn't.
0: That is going to be Josh Allen's second interception of the day. It's a deep bomb to DJ Moore. He's never open. He's double covered. And now the Chargers are going to take over on their own 10-yard line. What is going on? He's never open.
1: Yeah, I mean,
0: he's never open. Not once. Does he not see 22? It's the same guy.
1: Yeah, I don't. Yeah, I don't know what Josh is. There's no need to press there. It's just a really, it's pretty puzzling.
11: Oh,
0: the awful start continues for the Bills. Chargers, though, finally for one of these turnovers. By the way, it's the third today for the Bills, not in Buffalo territory. They're on their own 10-yard line.
1: Three turnovers in 15 minutes and 11 seconds.
0: My goodness. And all of them are just sort of stunning. It doesn't look like the Chargers are doing anything that crazy.
11: No, they're not.
1: No, it's these are fully self-inflicted wounds.
0: It's a fumble on the first play of the game, and now two of the last three drives from Allen picks. Both of them are befuddling at best.
11: Oh, that's
0: I don't really understand.
11: That's a stat. Fox put up a great stat there. The Chargers heading into this game had only been leading for 5 minutes and 56 seconds in their first two contests against Arizona and the Raiders.
0: Second and three here for the Chargers. And they're pulling out a flea flicker. Oh, goodness.
1: Wide open.
0: Oh, yeah. Boy.
1: I mean, that looked friggin' in gold. Are you kidding me, man?
0: Yeah. Wide open. And the Chargers now, after a big gain there, 25 yards, going to be on their own 42-yard line. Just a horrendous game so far for the Bills. Defensively, I don't think they've been all that bad today. It's two turnovers. They're fighting with one hand high behind their back, but they're just awful. Engold gets wide open. Ilarmzor, he's more just trying to cover everybody at that point. Herbert's rolling out as well, but we're getting very close, if not already there. Burn these jerseys in the streets. You got to make a Roman type sacrifice, I think, here with these jerseys.
11: Yeah,
0: you've pissed off some sort of god.
11: Forget gods. They upset all of us first.
0: I'll count us. All right, good.
11: Yeah, no,
0: people like are strong.
11: Yeah, it's not just the gods. It's us.
0: Just horrendous. Second and 12, though. Pretty good tackle for loss there on a run play from Keaton Mitchell. Greg Rousseau with another tackle for loss, by the way. It's a second up today. But Bills defense, they're going to have to win this game, it feels like, for the Bills. Or at least
1: they're
0: keep
1: gonna
0: them in
1: They're
0: going to
1: need to get a turnover, I think, is really what it comes down to. Is either a sack fumble, an interception of some sort.
0: Something like it.
1: Yeah, that's a nice
11: that's
1: play.
11: That's a really nice play
0: Benford
11: there.
0: Benford there on the coverage. Yeah, and it's going to be third and 12 here. Get off the field.
1: Yeah.
0: Maybe, because then I have to watch the offense again. So that may actually be a negative. I'm with Nate. Get a turnover. Get a pick six.
11: Oh, my goodness.
0: I feel like I'm watching the Steelers offense.
11: Speaking of the Steelers offense, they're up 14-7 on the Bengals right now.
0: So, cool. I'm glad we're doing Freaky Friday over here. Both teams have just switched bodies.
11: You know, I did when we made picks this week, Zach, I did have a tendency to pick the dumb results a couple times here.
0: Yeah.
11: Was I unfortunately onto something?
0: If you're onto something, just pick the wrong game. Third and 12 here.
11: Yeah, just pick the wrong game to pick an upset on.
0: Chargers on the ball here. See what the Bills got on this one. And it's going to be a flag.
1: Yeah, he was off. On the Bills. Didn't matter anyways because they get the first down. Are you kidding me, man?
11: Ew.
1: Kidding me?
11: On third and 12, they get a first down on their own merit.
0: Mm-hmm.
11: Whereas I respect the jump off side, by the way, because that should have been delay again.
0: First and 10 now for the Chargers on Buffalo's 47-yard line. I think this is the thing, too. The Bills' defense has been constantly on the field. Constantly on the field.
11: Yeah, no. Chubb should not be flagged for offsides.
0: Yeah,
11: that
0: should
11: have been
0: delay
11: a game.
0: That's a delay game.
11: Not that it matters.
0: He goes off the clock. But
11: not that it matters. I don't know if I would trust the defense to get off the field on 3rd and 17 at this point.
0: That's the thing.
11: Today has been a bad day.
0: Should have been delay a game, but also get a stop. It's 3rd and 12. First and 10 now for the Chargers here. They're not doing anything all that special.
11: Hello.
0: And three Bills run into each other. Ooh. It's a great play by Alford there. Or that's C.J. Gardner-Johnson, number 22.
11: Was brilliant.
0: Second and 10 following the incompletion, but three Bills linemen run into each other all trying to get Herbert. Everyone gets through.
11: That's kind of wild that everyone gets through and they all kind of...
0: If they weren't 2-0, that is absolutely winding up on your lulls, Bill.
11: Kill these jerseys.
0: If they're not 2-0, man.
11: Take these uniforms. I don't care if you need to wear them against the Bears. Don't do it.
0: Don't. Second and 10 here for the Chargers. 12:30 remaining in the second quarter. Chargers up on this one. 10-0 for the Bills. And if you've missed it, three turnovers for the Bills to this point. They have been horrendous offensively.
11: Ouch.
0: And second and 10, first down for the Chargers. Nice quick out to Quentin Johnston there. And they're marching down the field again.
11: If you let them score when they start on their 10-yard line, and even if it's field goal, having 13 points off of turnovers already is a damning start. And, I mean, not even start at this point. Damning game.
0: Well, right now, I mean, at this pace, they're on the Buffalo 34-yard line. They're going to score on each one of the turnovers. I mean, that is going to be the story of the game, is that the Chargers aren't good, but all three of your turnovers, they score on to some extent.
11: That's right. Cameron Dicker is their kicker. He is pretty good. He
0: second
11: should
0: and nine
11: be
0: there.
11: Given a shot from this range.
0: Following the Hampton run, they're not doing anything on the ground. Like, it's so frustrating how this game has gone to this point. The Bills just are unable to get out of their own way here. And ultimately, we're having this point, too, with this Bills defense. They're on the field a lot.
11: No fault of their own.
0: But I think also, too, they're still coming around, and you're only going to get so many stops. And you're giving the Chargers short field, or you're just not keeping the ball long enough. They're going right back out there.
11: Dare I say, if they limit it to a field goal here, the defense has done its job.
1: I would agree.
0: I would agree with that, absolutely. Second and nine here, and Herbert able to escape again. So but it's going to be third and short here, third and three.
1: This is maddening.
11: I mean, this is something. Ready? This is something Justin Herbert is perfectly capable of.
0: I hate
11: that it's us that he's doing it to.
0: I just don't think he's doing anything all that special.
11: He's dancing around the pocket pretty well, actually. He's avoiding a lot of pressure so far. The Bills are getting through the Chargers' offensive line. He causes three players to run into each other. He avoids a sack on the flea flicker. He avoids a sack just now as well. He is manipulating the pocket really well.
0: Third and three here. 10:30 remaining in the second quarter. Chargers up 10-0 on the Bills. And again, the Chargers are driving here. Big third down for the Bills. And just too deep for Ladd McConkey there. Good coverage as well, but fourth and three for the Chargers.
11: Knowing that you have a bailout of a field goal attempt.
0: They probably go for a field goal here.
11: Well, yeah, but also, this is exactly what you could try to do. Put the dagger in.
0: I'm also thinking that
1: was
0: a
1: push off.
0: Yeah, a little bit.
11: That was OPI, but luckily the ball is overthrown.
0: If you're the Chargers, though, there's got to be that feeling of, man, we get this first down, go up 17-0. We maybe put the dagger in. They're going to go for the field goal here.
11: I appreciate the idea of a kill shot, though. You know, like, go get after him and see if you can put it up.
0: I'd have loved it. And he pushed it. It's no good.
1: Wow.
0: It's no good.
1: Jeez.
0: Chargers go for the field goal there, and it remains 10-0. The Bills get a huge break there with about 10:20 remaining here in the second quarter.
1: Oh, wow.
0: A massive break. And we'll take a quick time out here. When we return, the Bills will be on the ball. Zach Jones, Derek Kramer, and Nate Geary here on the WGR Football Gamecast. We'll be right back on WGR.
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2: Bills got a bit of a break there with Cameron Dicker missing a 45-yard field goal. And now the Bills will get the ball on their own 27-yard line. Four drives, three turnovers, though.
3: I mean, scared.
2: At this point, it almost would be better if it's a punt or just a field goal, just so you don't see the Chargers wind up with the ball at the end of these drives. It's been an awful start to the Bills' offense. And they get going here again, as mentioned, on their own 27-yard line.
3: 4 yards and a pop.
2: Mm-hmm.
3: Honestly, the way Allen's playing right now, run the ball.
2: Oh, excuse me, 37-yard line. Excuse me, I've been saying 27.
3: I don't want to sound mean, but run the football.
2: No, Allen's picks have been horrendous. Yeah. No one can really argue them. It's to 22 both times, and ultimately it's been, I mean, just stunning the throws he's made.
3: Oh, no.
2: Second five there, and it's a nice, easy, wide-open
3: Dalton
2: down the middle to Dalton Kincaid for the first down there. They're in Chargers territory already.
3: I mean, benefited by good field position for a missed field goal.
2: That does help.
3: That does help.
2: It is huge.
4: Yeah, they could really, what they really could use it here is a big play. That's a really nice play. Dalton Kincaid, what I think he's shown more than anything this year is his ability to find soft spots and zones. Like, he just knows that linebacker's got to gain depth, so he kind of curls right behind him, sits down, Josh Allen finds him. It's just a thing of beauty there.
2: It's been more than a few times this season where you just look at Kincaid, you're like, oh, he's wide open. He went exactly where he needed
3: to.
2: And a really nice run there by James Cook for the first down. Going to be a 15-yard pickup there. And
3: that
2: Bills
3: was just simple blocking right there.
2: Humming now. They're on the Chargers' 31-yard line.
4: Nice little duo play on here. Get him in space a couple. Oh, yeah. That's a nice little seal block.
3: Perfect.
4: From Osiris Torrance there.
3: Perfect. That's that kind of action that you need to see. Oh.
4: It's a false start.
3: Dawkins.
4: Dion.
3: Whoa. They're pointing at the Chargers. No. He did it. Never mind.
2: No.
3: Why did you point that way?
2: That was weird. All right. False start on Deion Dawkins there for the Bills. It's going to be 1st and 15.
3: Don't give us hope
2: from
3: like
2: the
3: that.
2: Chargers' 36-yard line. I want to see this one.
3: Wait, no, it was very clearly false start.
2: Oh, yeah, okay. Yep. Yeah, he absolutely did.
3: Yeah. He takes off noticeably early, even to the common eye. Hey!
2: Plays in opposition territory. The Chargers 20, the Bills 2.
3: This is play number 2 in opposing territory.
4: The Bills defense have given up 10 points. It feels like a pretty good win.
2: Yeah.
3: Okay.
2: Cook with another nice run there. You know, quietly, the turnover is what it is. The fumble by Cook is what it is. 7 carries for 50 yards so far in this one. Yeah. He has had no real problem getting into open space and just churning out yards. It's come from these little plays here or there. Where Allen, the first interception, disastrous. I've been seeing some people wondering if it was a free play that Allen thought he was getting, and that's why he just takes the shot down the field.
3: Yeah, I don't know.
2: There's no flag on the play, and I'm not throwing up to triple coverage, hoping that the officials bail me out.
3: But that would explain why Allen does it, though.
4: A little screen pass to Ty Johnson, who's back in the lineup.
2: Going
4: to
2: set up a 3rd and 6 here for the Bills. You got to get points on this drive. Have to get points. Because it should be noted, in 7:30 remaining here in the second quarter, the Chargers do get the ball to start the second half. It's why also the missed field goal or just straight up the Chargers not scoring a touchdown was huge on that last drive to not put the Bills into a situation of you have to score almost every time to just get back into this one.
4: Yeah. 26 yards with 7 minutes left in the half is just it's about as miserable a start for Josh as you could have.
2: Yep. Again, 3rd and 6 here, 7:10 remaining in the second quarter. Chargers up 10-0 here. The Bills, though, are driving here. It's been so far their best drive of the day by quite a bit. And yeah, that one's gonna be nice and easy.
4: Ty Johnson, big back. Ty Johnson, big back. A nice play by Josh Allen. He extends the play to his right, which he loves to do. Ty Johnson does a great job of making himself available. And first down, Buffalo, first and goal.
2: First and goal.
3: About time.
2: Going to be on the Chargers' 11-yard line following that 16-yard pass to Ty Johnson, who I have been waiting for, obviously, him to be back in the lineup. They really
4: passed, too. That pass was tipped. It was a great catch by Ty Johnson.
2: But they haven't had James Cook be used much in the passing game, and that was a big talking point with Pete Carmichael. So you wonder now that Johnson is in the lineup. I think that might be Johnson's even second catch of the day.
4: Back-to-back.
2: To this point, yeah.
4: Yeah, back-to-back plays. His first.

0: two snaps, I believe, of the day, of the season for him, are two catches.
1: I mean, two catches there for 19 yards for Ty Johnson. There was an injury for the Chargers, defensive lineman, who went off the field under his own power. 6:58 remaining here in the second quarter, and the Bills, again, finally are able to just move the ball down the field around the Chargers' 11-yard line here and see if they can punch this one in the end zone. They've been fantastic unit in the red zone this year, but not much going there on that Josh Allen keeper. Good for a yard, I think. Second and nine here. Bills, though, can get a first down. They were on the 11-yard line. They can get a first down without scoring. Should be mentioned. Should be noted.
2: I would rather not even have to see fourth down.
1: Yeah, would agree with that one. Would agree with that one.
2: I'm going to make sure that I add in there, I'd prefer that the Bills score a touchdown without me having to see fourth down. Because if I say that and there's something else that happens, I don't want to get in trouble.
1: Second and nine here for the Bills. And, oof, going to be an incompletion there to Khalil Shakir over the middle of the field.
0: That was a nice play by the Chargers defense, bringing a blitz. Bills didn't have really an answer for that one. It's going to be third and nine now. Bills need a touchdown. Bills absolutely need a touchdown. And it does not feel like it's anything the Chargers really are doing defensively. They look disjointed. There's not a lot of – there's really nothing easy happening for this Bills.
1: This does not look like a team that's had 10 days to prepare
0: for
1: an 0-2 ball club.
0: Would agree with that.
1: I think that's been the real big difference here is the Chargers look like the team that had 10 days to prepare leading up to this Bills game. Got here early, all that stuff, where the Bills look like maybe a team that's on a short week. It's been disjointed. I mean, that's been a big part of this as well. Third and nine here, and I think Allen could have ran that one.
2: Could have ran that in.
1: But he decides to throw it to Moore well out of the end zone. Fourth and nine for the Bills, and I think they're going to just kick the field goal here to get some points.
0: What's going on with Josh Allen right now?
2: We're having one of those games.
1: Yeah, and much
0: what's
1: like his
0: going on here?
1: Much like his great games, you notice it early. I mean, look at this. He has got a wide open route to the end zone.
2: He even has a blocker.
1: Yeah, Osiris Torrance is moving with him. That is a terrible decision by Allen. It's not a turnover, but it's going to force him to just take a field goal when he could have just taken it into the end zone, I think, quite easily. Bassey on the field goal. It's going to be a short one for him. I'm saying that. I hope he makes it. And he does. It's going to be 10-3. Chargers lead with about 6 minutes remaining here in the second quarter. This offense is still just looking real out of sorts, man. Real out of sorts.
2: I'm not even going to say the offense. It's the quarterback.
1: It's probably just the quarterback. I think that's completely fair.
2: Like, Cook fumbles on his first play, but he's looked fine after that.
1: He's looked pretty good to this point. All right, we'll take a quick timeout here. Again, about 6 minutes remaining in this one. The Bills finally get on the board, but they still trail this one 10-3 against the Chargers. The Chargers will be back on offense when we return. Zach Jones, Derek Kramer, Nate Geary here on WGR's Football Gamecast on WGR.
3: 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We've got the trend. You bring the vibes. DSW, let us surprise you.
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1: The Bills finally get on the scoreboard. It was a 10-play drive, and it ends in a field goal for Tyler Bass. 10-3, the Chargers lead with 6:02 remaining in the second quarter. Want to get to a tweet here real quick. Brandon Western New York is his Twitter handle. Quote tweets Jeremy White, our morning show host, for Josh, he didn't run ? Which I think is fair on that one. On that third down play, it looked like Josh could have easily run in for an easy score. And Brandon, I think, is absolutely spot on here. 2 weeks in a row, a forced pass instead of just going into the end zone. Last week, he got DJ Moore hurt. And that is absolutely, I think, correct.
0: I got a quick update here, too. Deion Walker went to the blue medical tent after the last Bills defensive series.
1: Okay.
0: Left the medical tent, appears okay. He does not seem like, it doesn't seem like he's going to miss any time. So we'll see here.
1: Good.
0: On the first defensive series after that, and it looks like he is on the field.
1: I would say the Bills didn't even tweet out an injury update for him either, so it might be just getting something taped up or what have you. But first and 10 here for the Chargers on the Bills 32, or excuse me, on their own 32-yard line. And I mean, this could be a huge defensive stop for this. And okay, well, whatever, it is what it is. Oh, good lord! 28 whatever. Or whatever that was, 19-yard carry there by Keaton Mitchell to get the ball on the Bills' 49-yard line. I was going to say this could be a really big moment for this Bills defense to. Ultimately, they've been doing their job really well to this point. And you maybe get the ball back to the Bills offense quickly here. Maybe it's 10-10 going into half, and you can sort of scrub this first half away. It's early. I mean, it's the first play of the drive, but.
2: Not a good first play.
1: No, not a good first play, even remotely.
2: What's with the stop?
0: Yeah, so here. I did see a, by the way, that second. The Bills have not gotten calls early in this game. I'm going to show you right. Well, I mean, I can't show you, but. The Chargers were clearly offsides on that.
1: Were they?
0: I mean, they were egregiously offsides.
2: Which explains why Allen...
1: On Allen's second pick, the deep shot to DJ Moore.
2: Yep.
1: And then, of course, you have the one where the Bills got for false start. It should have been a delay game. The play shouldn't even have gone off. Ultimately, of course, we did mention it at the time. It's 3rd and 12. Get off the field. But there was something there to that point of, but like the play shouldn't even have gone off. It has been a game. Let me tell you, it has been a game so far for the Bills. They have looked just completely out of sorts. Defensively, I think they've been fine. They've been dealing with a lot of short fields, and I think they've done well with them. Like, even if that Cameron Dicker made field goal was there, it only would be 13-0. Yes, you get points off on all the turnovers, but you hold it to still very manageable. It's been the offense. And even there at the end, they have to settle for a field goal because their quarterback, who has been on fire to start the season, has had two picks and ultimately a play there on third down where we're all wondering why the hell he didn't just run it in. It's not like he's a guy that is not apt to run. He's exactly the opposite. And instead, he throws a ball way too high for DJ Moore, who's not even open. You know, he's comfortably covered in that spot. It's just been a very, very weird one to this point. We're in a commercial timeout right here. We're not going to go to break, but about 5:45 remaining here in the second quarter with the Chargers up 10-3. And the Chargers, when we do return, it's going to be 1st and 10 from their own 49-yard line. Let's also, real quick, do some scores around the league. And then it's delivered by Mike Barney Nissan. Awesome cars, great dealership, lousy jingle. Cleveland up 3-0 on Carolina. Pittsburgh. Again, Freaky Friday, switch places with the Bills. Their offense has been humming today. 17-10 is their lead over Cincinnati. Indianapolis, they are up 10-0 on Houston. So far, that Houston offense carrying over that performance.
0: They, without Nico Collins, they're lost.
1: They are in a bad spot. Kansas City up 14-7 on Miami. The Jets have a 7-3 lead on Detroit, but Detroit is on the four-yard line, second and goal for them. Seattle and Washington, that one is all square at 7. And then for the Tennessee Titans and the New York Giants, the Giants lead that one 6-0. And then, the Jaguars are up 7-3 on the Patriots. Jaguars, though, second and goal from New England's 10-yard line. They could take a big lead there in that one.
0: I will point out the defensive regression that I sort of predicted was coming for the Texans. Looks like it's here.
1: I didn't think it'd be this bad, though. I was with you on that, but I didn't think it'd be this bad. Their secondary has been a real disaster, I think, for them to this point. Blankenship, I don't think, has worked very well with him at all in terms of safety coming in and working with that very, very talented secondary. But it has been a tough start so far for the defense for the Houston Texans.
0: Landon Jackson
1: with a big play there on first down, batted pass there. And also, should be noted as well, DeMar Hamlin has replaced C.J. Gardner-Johnson. We'll see how long that lasts.
0: Is that an injury?
1: I'm not sure.
2: We did have a TV timeout for what looked like an injury stoppage.
0: Yes, you're right.
1: Yeah. All right. So it is right now Damar Hamlin in at safety for the Bills. But second and 10, following Landon Jackson. Really nice pass break up there, or you know, pass batted down, chasing Herbert there.
0: On a screen pass that looked like if it didn't get batted down, was going to be a big play.
1: 5:30 remaining here in the second quarter. And, yeah, all right, nice very nice play by the Bills. They're going to set up a
0: get
1: really
0: off the
1: long
0: field.
1: Third down here. Third and I think it's going to ultimately be 9. But get off the field here. 5:18 left. It just you can erase a lot of what happened today. If it's 10-10 after you had 3 turnovers
0: totally
1: in the first
0: agree.
1: Half, it's an absolute slam dunk win for the Bills to this point. And,
0: totally
1: it's, a, and it's a disaster for the Chargers. But you got to get off the field here. So far, the Chargers are 3 of 6 on third downs. We'll see what they do on this one. And it's going to be a sack on Herbert. And I believe that is going to be Greg Rousseau.
0: Wow, Gregory Rousseau, another sack. His lead leading 5th sack of the short season. I mean, Greg Rousseau. What
1: a
0: more
1: play
0: do you say?
1: From what has been early on here.
2: Oh, my God. The defense was in tatters, too.
1: Yeah, I mean, late getting set up, but it didn't matter because Rousseau won almost immediately.
0: By the way, very good Rashawn Slater.
2: Yeah, he goes one-on-one with Rashawn Slater and just beats him.
1: Wow. I mean, he has been a completely different player.
2: That's a big deal, though, because of Rousseau's play. Again, the defense looks like it's in flux on 3rd and 9, getting late to get set up. I don't even know if they were fully set up when the ball snapped. And Rousseau just beats Slater so clean, it doesn't matter.
1: It could be a huge drive here for the Bills.
2: Faked them out.
1: And it is going to be a touchback there. So, solid field position for the Bills. All right. Again, you go up. If it's 10-10 at half, that's a win. Following what has been going on today, that is a win there.
2: All of a sudden, the start of this game, the first 15 minutes, really, because Allen throws that second pick immediately.
1: Yep.
2: The first 16 minutes of the game can be erased right now.
1: And again, I mean, this is if you're the Chargers, this is what I mean, though, about like everything had to go right for this to work, and already it hasn't necessarily for them. A lot has gone right for the Chargers, but a missed field goal there and not being able to put points on the board right after the Bills get a field goal in what ultimately should have been a touchdown for the Bills, or at least a first down, because I think Allen at least is going to get the first. They could have after they had the ball on the 11-yard line. It is set up for the Bills, as mentioned, to maybe salvage what has been easily their worst half of football, at least offensively, so far this year. But 4:05 remaining here. TV took a timeout. We're going to stay here. Allen, though, to start today as well. And let's just do this here real quick. Eye on the quarterback, brought to you by Great Lakes Building Systems. We keep an eye on your business so you don't have to. Our business is protecting your business. 5 of 11. 42 yards and 2 interceptions. The one, as Nate did point out, though, and I know we had a lot of comments in the chat as well, probably should have been a free play.
0: It's close. He should have been a free play, but Josh can't make that throw.
1: Nope.
0: Is really what it comes down
1: to. It's triple coverage, and it's an interception there. A little bit like the one from Texas against Ohio State where the ball probably should have fallen incomplete, but just somehow it rolls on everybody's bodies until someone comes up with it. But the first one is a disaster. Never sees 22 at all, just sitting in the middle of the field. I think he assumes maybe he's going to drop back a little bit. He doesn't. It's a quick read to DJ Moore, and it costs an interception there. But, I mean, so far, it goes back to when we were talking with Sal Capaccio about a half hour ago now. Chargers really aren't doing anything that special.
2: Yeah. It's not that they're doing anything special. It is exactly the one thing that the Bills had to do in order for the Chargers to be able to take advantage. The Bills commit 3 turnovers in 16 minutes of game time, and all of a sudden we're looking at
0: that's how you beat that.
1: Mm-hmm.
2: That's how you get to 10-3 with 4:05 in the second left.
1: It is absolutely how you get there. Bills gonna have the ball on their own 20-yard line. Perhaps the drive of the day so far. If they score here again, as we mentioned, it can kind of erase everything you've done to this point. If it's another kind of just stinker from them, it becomes a much longer day.
0: Good Chargers defense.
1: No, it's not. They're injured and they're not good. I mean, there's a lot here where the Bills maybe should be taking advantage of, and they're just not at all. Really, outside of maybe James Cook, who's had himself a fine day, minus the fumble. And you really can't minus it because it's played a part in today. The Chargers score on that drive, a touchdown on that drive. But following that 3-yard carry, 8 carries for 53 yards. He's having himself a fine day to this point.
0: Tell you what, these AI graphics.
2: Yeah, these AI graphics
0: Fox
2: that Fox is going with is.
7: I hate them.
2: So good.
1: Oh, you mean
2: so good? They're the best.
1: You mean AI?
7: The first one where their AI James Cook is smiling real big. Mm-hmm. Disgusting.
0: Yeah, it's just that could we make him realistic at least?
1: Just a hair. A
0: little powerhouse backfield here.
1: Yeah, Second and seven for the Bills. About 3:30 remaining here in the half.
0: Just didn't get that blocked up well.
1: Yeah. Mm-hmm. James Cook, another run there. Going to set up a 3rd and 4 situation. Bills are only 1 of 4 on 3rd down today so far as well. That's been another issue. They're, you know, not many 3rd down situations because of the turnovers, but when they're in them, they're not converting them. You go back to that drive as well when Allen just sails one to DJ Moore instead of running it in. It's been a problem for them today. He's 5 of 11 for 42 yards against this Chargers team. It's been a day.
0: There's not a lot of easy stuff out there, but they're also not making it very easy for themselves.
1: Correct. Absolutely correct here.
0: They need this 3rd down. Big time.
1: Mainly also don't have a 3 and out. All your defensive effort goes away. It's going to be an easy 1st down there to DJ Moore, who gets a little bit more on that one as well. 13-yard pickup there.
0: Big time.
1: For the Bills' number one receiver, who I believe that is, yes, that's his 2nd catch now for 21 yards on the day for Moore.
0: I will say, though, that's another one Josh Allen can just take off and get a 1st down.
1: I was going to say Moore's wide open, I totally get it. But yeah. I think Brady on the broadcast is circling it, too, of like Allen could run this for an easy 1st down.
0: Yeah, I mean, he had that corner in conflict there. I mean, he could have run or threw the football. Either way, 1st down Bills. And the 2-minute warning here.
1: Yep.
0: And, I mean, again, to your point, Zach, it just feels like a make-or-break drive here for this Bills team. Get to the tie at the half would be huge, and then, you know, help your defense can continue the momentum they've been building.
1: Yep, basically started over from there. We'll take a quick timeout here. As Nate has mentioned, it is the 2-minute warning. The Chargers are up 10-3. When we return, the Bills will be on their own 39-yard line following that 3rd down pickup for the Bills. Zach Jones, Nate Geary, Derek Kramer, you're listening to the Buffalo Football Gamecast on WGR.
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1: It's a 2-minute warning, and the Bills are on offense. They're on their own 39-yard line when we come back here. They trail the Chargers 10-3.
2: 2-minute warning.
1: After 3 turnovers.
2: Also, Fox, what are we doing?
1: What happened?
2: They came back with, like, all of the bad things that have happened to the Bills in the postseason. Like, thanks. Mm-hmm. We get that Tom Brady's in the booth. Like, I understand. Get out of here.
0: The 1st and 10 runs. Haven't been my favorite today. I
2: know gross.
0: They've been doing well on the ground, but like you're in a 2-minute warning. I don't like to start their 2-minute drill with a run, but
1: how much of this do you think is Brady trying to, in some ways, calm Josh down?
2: Yes.
0: I mean,
1: I don't agree with it either. I'm with you, but
2: the answer is yes, because like even on that play to DJ Moore, Allen looks like he could have comfortably run that football again.
1: Well, that one I'm fine with, because Moore's wide open. You have a corner that's kind of lost between the two of you. He's got to make a decision. I get that. It's just the passing game today has just been on all out of sorts. Much of it is been on Allen. Second and seven here.
2: Oh, my goodness.
1: He's just got to try to dump it off to Cook. It's an incompletion. Third and seven now. 1:20 remaining here in the first half. 1:16 remaining here in the first half. It has just been not a good day by any stretch of the imagination for this Bills offense.
2: And again, I'm going to lean heavier on the quarterback in particular.
1: Oh, yeah.
2: Cook is having himself a decent day after the fumble. Allen, with his turnovers, is 6 of 13 for 55 yards.
1: Yeah, it's not like, oh, the picks are there, but it's those normal Josh Allen games from years ago where he'd have the picks, but he also had the touchdowns to go along with it. It hasn't been that actually at all. Third and seven here. I think we're at a must-convert situation here for the Bills.
0: And they do.
1: And they do. Nice ball. DJ Moore, I think, again.
0: Yep.
1: DJ Moore with the first down catch there. We're going to be under a minute here when the Bills get back on the ball left in the first half here.
2: Three timeouts. Why are you even letting the clock? You can manipulate it all you want right now. I feel like they're letting a little too much get away.
1: A little bit here. First and 10.
0: Another first down, DJ Moore.
1: DJ Moore again.
2: Not anymore.
0: Not anymore. But another completion, DJ Moore. This is where you call the timeout. Yep, they did.
1: Yep. All right. 45 seconds remaining here.
2: Moore tries to make a play. He loses the first down, unfortunately, with the attempt.
1: It's going to be second and two, though. They're totally fine. They're in Chargers territory at this point. But, again, it's you got to score here. You got to score here. Funny enough, does anyone know what the win percentage is on ESPN? Buffalo, 57.8%.
2: Well, if they
0: score... I got to be honest, guys. Watching Gronk...
2: Yeah, watching Gronk, do you
0: guys not remember what he did? And by the way, DJ Moore was getting looked at by the trainers. He went down and he's kind of looks like he's laboring that shoulder that he's got the AC joint injury on. But from the conversations that I saw from Cameron Wolf, is that in order to play in this game anyways, he was going to need an injection to play.
1: Yep.
0: So, I mean, he's going to be dealing with the pain all day today.
1: This is also DJ Moore, though. He has missed no games since 2020. Like, this is who he is.
0: Okay, first down.
1: Got the first down. Not able to get out of bounds here for a Ty Johnson pass there. I mean,
2: that's a lot of time to gain 2 yards.
1: Yes. Yeah. 30 seconds here left on the clock. Come on. Let's go.
2: You needed to call that timeout for that. I don't know what
1: And Allen's going to go.
2: Oh, my God.
0: Touchdown. Oh! I think it's a touchdown. I think he was on his body.
1: Keon Coleman wide open there. I think they're going to rule it down at the 1 yard line.
0: He's out of bounds either way.
2: You have two timeouts. You should be calling them if he's in bounds.
0: Okay, Keon.
1: Coleman. Keon. Nice start to the season for him. And
0: it's just a blown coverage.
1: Yeah, it's blown coverage. He had to adjust a little bit in the air for that one.
2: I don't know where you're saying he was out of bounds. I mean, it's as inbounds as it gets.
0: Okay, yeah, knee is down. I don't know.
1: He didn't touch the ball.
0: No, I meant
1: Keon with a really nice catch.
2: He almost
1: catch
2: does.
0: It looked like his right foot was
2: His foot almost does touch out of bounds. Timeout.
1: Brady is in a straight up a foot race with the closest official trying to call a timeout. Bills are going to have the ball on the 1 yard line. They do have one timeout remaining as well, but they're going to be on the 1 yard line to hopefully punch this in and effectively erase everything the Chargers have done to this point.
2: Oh, Brady running into the official. That's great.
1: Trying to call a damn timeout. Pay attention to him. Come on. It's also a good throw.
2: People have gotten ejected for less, basically.
0: Where his knee goes down.
2: Let's take a look here.
0: See if he rides.
2: Hip.
0: His hip
2: hits the ground when the ball's still short.
0: Okay.
7: I think his hip hits the other guy.
0: That's what I
7: and
0: thought.
7: Slides in. I
0: know what it is?
7: Nate's right to look for the word the knees down.
1: I can't tell because of the jersey. Ball on the 1 yard line here. First and goal. Bills do still have a timeout with 19 seconds left here in the first half.
2: Do it.
1: And they go in.
2: Hilariously.
1: And the Bills. Oh, flag. It's a flag. We'll see what happens.
0: For what?
1: We'll see what happens.
2: Oh, no.
1: If the flag is on the defense, the Bills will have scored. Let's see what the flag is on.
2: What is this? Get out of here. Get out of here.
1: A lot of people jawing here.
2: Alec Anderson in the middle of it.
0: Listen, I'd want to punch somebody in the helmet, too, if they had that.
1: It's offsides on the Chargers.
0: Offensive helmet in my face, too.
1: It's offsides on the Chargers. This is going to count. Bills have erased effectively everything the Chargers have done in the first half and all the mistakes they have made in the first half.
0: I think Al Anderson wants to kill a guy, which, you know, kind of makes sense.
1: Well, that does seem to be who he is.
2: That's kind of his MO. Yeah.
1: Bills are an extra point away now here from tying this one up. Okay. And we're back.
2: Ben, if the Chargers didn't miss that field goal...
1: Even still,
2: get it?
1: Yeah. Even still, you can almost argue, even if it was 13-10, it would just be like the Chargers. You had everything going for you, and you're up three. Instead, it'll be Chargers. You had everything going for you, and it's tied.
0: Yeah.
1: You scored on two of the three turnovers.
2: Right. And you should have scored on the third.
1: Yes. I mean, like, they have done themselves no favors.
0: It's because they stink.
1: It is because they stink.
0: Also, Cleveland... 10-0 over Carolina?
1: No, no, no.
0: It's because I talked about it.
1: It is exactly why. We mentioned the Carolina Panthers, and for that, they must die. It is what it is.
2: Again,
1: it's the shame of it.
2: It's been wacky weekend right now.
1: That is absurd.
0: The wacky weekend in the woods.
2: The wacky weekend in the woods. And, yeah, that's not the only game that has been a little weird to start, of course.
1: It is not. That is absolutely correct.
2: I mean, Jets-Lions is still within 3 points.
1: Washington without Jaden Daniels is up 14-7.
2: Hey, at least one thing that was expected is happening. Tennessee is still buns.
0: Yeah.
1: Yeah, they're down 6-0 to the Giants.
2: I don't want to say I told you so, but Chiefs, I definitely told you so.
0: Chiefs only up 14-7.
1: They're not good. They're not good. I have been so frustrated by every talking head wanting to crown them because, ooh, Kenneth Walker can run the
0: crown
1: ball.
0: The crown their ass.
1: They can't throw the ball down the field.
2: That's a nice pull from an old morning show bit.
1: That's good. That's good.
2: That's good. When Jeremy did the crown them segment. I remember that.
1: All right.
2: 16 being on the board for that.
1: 16 seconds remaining here, and the Bills, if you have missed it, they scored there at Josh Allen keeper from the 1 yard line, following a big pickup from Keon Coleman, who continues to have a really nice third year from him.
2: Aaron Rodgers just got picked.
1: Oh, damn. I want Cincinnati to lose that game. But the Bills, for all of their issues in the first half, it's tied. 10-10 going into half, unless the Chargers do something inexplicable here. I don't imagine they will.
2: No, they're
1: going to knee this out and get out of here.
2: Oh, they're going to try something. Do it. Do it. Get the sack fumble. Get the sack fumble.
1: Get the sack fumble.
0: They're going to throw a pick. Yeah.
2: Never mind.
1: They're going to hope for anything there and then just, yeah. And I would imagine they're just going to let the... No, maybe? Are you?
2: They have three timeouts. They have the full complement.
0: Tell you what, Keaton Mitchell has been seeing more and more time in this game.
1: Yes.
0: Omarion Hampton has done absolutely nothing on the ground.
1: Mitchell's been where they're getting all of their yardage from. 5 carries, 33 yards on the ground for Mitchell.
2: He also has the receiving touchdown.
1: Yes, he does. Which, like, it's the little, like, you know, like
2: it's
1: you shoot it
2: receive
1: in front of you.
2: Yeah, it's a receiving touchdown, quote unquote.
1: It's
2: I mean, officially it is.
0: Where do they need to get to here to make this a plausible...
1: I don't know.
0: They need
2: probably
0: 10
2: Bills,
0: more yards?
2: I'd say try to get to the Bills 45, yeah. So 10 more yards.
0: Dicker, I'm pretty sure, has a pretty big leg.
2: He's got a powerful leg, yes.
1: 11 seconds remaining here.
2: So if they get a first down... Or, I mean, if they get 10 yards, like you said, Nate, it's probably exactly where they want to be. And Herbert made a
1: Herbert
2: decision.
1: Just tossed
0: right,
1: it
0: so
1: out
0: now
1: there.
0: It feels like it's...
1: 4 seconds remaining here.
2: Now it's whatever. Now you do risk mitigation, get out of there, and call it a half.
0: Now, to me, the move would be just to take the knee.
2: Yeah. Now you just...
0: Just run back 5 yards and take a knee.
1: Just run
0: don't
1: five
0: do
1: yards
0: what was
1: back.
0: It, Vanderbilt?
2: Actually, just hand it off.
1: Well, Vandy takes advantage of that. That was NC State.
0: Yes. That was one of the worst plays I've ever seen
1: well,
0: in football.
1: CJ Bailey having to run in the back of his own end zone and fumbles it, and Vandy wins. Vandy's
0: that was
1: a
0: one
1: terrible
0: of the worst,
1: football team this
0: that
1: year.
0: That was one of the worst football moments I've ever seen.
1: Mm-hmm. It is up there. And third and one here, 4 seconds remaining. The Chargers might try to run another play to just see if they get a broken play out of this.
2: Oh, they're just going to try.
1: Yeah.
2: Yep.
1: Which is exactly what they're going to do. The Bills don't really give them anything in front. They get a couple out of that, but ultimately we go to the half with the Bills having cut the Chargers' lead from 10-0 to 10-10. And after three turnovers, they're right there. Chargers, we get the ball when we return to game action, but we'll take a quick timeout. When we come back, we'll talk with Sal Capaccio and get his thoughts on what has been a not great first half for the Buffalo Bills. Zach Jones, Derek Kramer, Nate Geary, you're listening to WGR's Gamecast, and we'll be right back.
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16: We're at the half, and the Bills, I don't know, figured it out. Mitigated
2: somehow
16: their mistakes. It's 10-10 following a Josh Allen keeper at the one-yard line.
2: Ooh,
16: and
2: had an interception from Drake May.
16: Yeah, well, I was going to say, we're seeing the highlights here. But ultimately, the Bills in some ways were able to turn it around here. They have more total yards than the Chargers. First downs are the same, 10-10. Bills have far more penalties, and that's only because the Chargers have none. The Bills have four. But on third downs, they're both at 50%. The Bills are 1-for-1 on fourth down. Time of possession even has been limited to this point. It's the big difference there. The Bills have 3 turnovers to the Chargers, 0. Zach Jones, Derek Kramer, and Nate Geary along with here on our Buffalo Football Gamecast. The Bills, again, taking on the L.A. Chargers, and it is 10-10 at the half. We'll see if we're able to talk with Sal Capaccio here in a little bit, but let's take a look around the league, and scores around the league are delivered by Mike Barney Nissan, Awesome Cars, Great Dealership, Lousy Jingle. We've already mentioned the Bills and the Chargers, but Derek, let's take a look at the rest of the games going on. Most of them are at the half. Some of them are just winding down the second quarters. But for the most part, everyone's kind of in lockstep with each other.
2: Pretty much. I mean, the one that's kind of surprising me the most right now is, oddly enough, Carolina. Down 10-0 to the Browns.
16: Yeah.
2: They are threatening. They're at the Cleveland 4. It is third down, so there's an opportunity for them to try to get a touchdown before the end of the half. Lions-Jets, tightly contested. 10-7 for the Lions. Meanwhile, Colts up 13-7 on Houston. Oddly enough, the Colts are wearing very similar uniforms to the Bills today.
16: They're in their rivalry jerseys.
2: Yes, they're in their rivalry jerseys. Titans, scoreless against the Giants, 9-0 for New York there. Bengals and Steelers. Cincinnati is driving. They're at the... they just tied it.
16: Cincinnati has just tied it. All right, let's put a pause on that real quick. Let's go to the Western Hotline, and we're going to talk with Sal Capaccio here. And Sal, I mean, look, for all the mistakes the Bills made, they pretty much erased it as it's 10-10 in the half.
17: Oh, yeah. I mean, I can't imagine a much worse half played by the Bills, especially on offense. And yet to be tied 10-10 after all that, I mean, they should be counting their blessings. But now, I mean, they have to come out and stop the Chargers on this next drive, the first drive of the second half. They need to start taking a little control of this game. They're not in control of this game. The Chargers certainly are.
2: Sal, the defense, though, kind of a big story here because of the fact that they have to fight off 3 turnovers and the fact that they've only allowed 10 points in this game. It's been a nice step up for the defense as opposed to weeks past where they've given up 31 points in each game.
17: Yeah, but they've been put in some bad situations, as you said. So that's obviously something where, you know, they've been able to kind of hold down, especially, I mean, look, they had 2 big red zone stops. One turned into a missed field goal. I don't actually know if that was a red zone, but a big red zone stop. They got to a field goal, and then another stop and a missed field goal. I mean, you know, this game could be a lot worse if it weren't for the defense stepping up a little bit right there. You're right about that.
2: One of the players stepping up on defense, though, it's Greg Rousseau again. He's got three tackles for loss. He's got a sack. He has been just as fantastic as he has been to start this season, and it continues into this game.
17: Yeah, for sure. I did a little research, guys. According to what I found at Pro Football Reference, the website that's really good for this stuff, Greg Rousseau is only the second Bills player ever to have five sacks over their first three games of the season. The other guy, a guy named Bruce Smith, who did it twice,

0: 1996 and 1998.
1: Yeah, he is having
0: 1992 and 1996. Excuse me.
1: Yeah, Rousseau having a white hot start to this year, and at this point now, it's just been a white hot year for him to this point. I mean, he is pushing back on the consistency issues that he's had up to this point. That third down sack was huge for the Bills.
0: Yep.
1: Sal, real quick here on Josh Allen, it has been a rough day for him to this point. Even on the drive that they wind up with a field goal, we've been talking around in this room, and I think I saw you tweet it as well. He probably could have taken it, maybe not in for the score, but maybe for a first down there. But instead, he kind of lofts it to DJ Moore. It's been a really rough half for him.
0: For sure. And the two interceptions, obviously, he needed that throw to Keon.
2: Kick off to the final whistle, trade the biggest moments in football on Kelce, America's number one prediction market platform. 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
1: There on the Wester Hotline. All right, Derek, let's get back real quick before we take our next timeout. Back to scores around the league.
2: So we had two more to get to at that point. The Bengals had just tied it, by the way, when we got to Sal. It's 17-all with 34 seconds left in the half. Commanders up 14-7 on the Seahawks right now. Marcus Mariota is absolutely dealing in this game. Darnold pretty good so far, too. Mariota has two touchdowns on the day in the air. Darnold, though, 12 of 20, 173 yards and a touchdown on his own right now. He's been pretty much the answer on offense because the Seahawks have 25 yards rushing on 12 carries. That's a groan-worthy stat right there. And then finally, of course, at halftime, it is the Jaguars and the Patriots. Jaguars up 14-3 on New England as Drake May is 6 of 13, 88 yards. He has an interception in the red zone again. Travis Hunter coming away with his first career pick. Lawrence, 13 of 20, 111 yards and two touchdowns. He does have an interception in this game as well, though. But that touchdown, the touchdown's going to Jacoby Myers and Josh Cameron.
1: All right. We'll take a quick time out here. When we return, we'll get to second half action as the Bills somehow, inexplicably, it's not that, the Chargers aren't very good. It's tied 10-10 with the Chargers getting the ball when second half action gets back underway. Zach Jones, Derek Kramer, Nate Geary, you're listening to WGR's Football Gamecast, and we'll be right back.
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1: We are under 1:30 left until we get some second half action underway here. Zach Jones, Derek Kramer, Nate Geary, TJ Luckman on the wheels of steel. Our afternoon videographer, 1G, is hanging out with us today. It is 10-10 with the Chargers getting the ball when we get back underway here. And yeah, I mean, before we get going here, Derek, real quick, just for all the mistakes the Bills made, I mean, if you're a Chargers fan, if you're the Chargers, you got to be sitting there going, we left all of the meat on the bone.
2: They left a lot of meat on the bone in that first half. I mean, from a missed field goal to missing Ladd McConkey. The refs don't throw a flag for OPI on what was a push off by McConkey. If he catches that football, it's 17.
1: Mm-hmm.
2: And instead, it stays at 10 because of a miss.
1: Right.
2: Herbert is, here it is again, if he doesn't

0: Miss McConkey. This is what we get on Herbert about. Plays like that. He doesn't step up in the moments.
1: And that's the thing. I mean, and I've been saying it too about their offense to this point. I mean, they're scoring on these turnover drives. He's 9 of 16. It's not like he's been wildly efficient. He's been the exact opposite. It's 85 yards. They're not getting anything, you know, chunk-wise out of those passing plays. It's been a few here or there, but it's also, it's been them like starting in Buffalo territory that has allowed them to really be able to push here and to lead most of this game.
0: Also, before the game gets restarted again, I know what you sickos are up to here. We've got over 1,000 of you in the YouTube stream right now. You want to see us lose it. It's not happening because the Chargers left too much meat on the bone and it's a tie game again.
1: I think again.
0: Nice try, though.
1: The Chargers to this point have been exactly what I thought they were, which is they're not a very good football team. There's not much talent offensively. And even with the Bills handing them three turnovers in 15 minutes of play, they get 10 points out of that.
0: Yeah.
1: 10. And this is also a Bills team that if Allen just takes it, maybe it's a first down, maybe it's ultimately another score, it could be 14-10 Bills with the turnover differential being heavily in favor of the LA Chargers.
0: Yeah, if Allen goes and runs that football in, yeah. There's a lot of plays on the table for both quarterbacks, really.
1: For both quarterbacks. But like this is reminding me almost of the SMU-Florida State game from earlier this year, the power outage. But SMU is horrible with the ball. Constant turnovers. And Florida State's really never able to take advantage. I think now the opposite in that game, I don't think Florida State's ever able to take the lead. I think they tie it. But it was just it showed you just how not good Florida State was. And it showed you how kind of flippant SMU could be with the football. That's really Kevin Jennings, their quarterback's biggest issue is the turnovers.
0: Yep.
1: Where with the Bills, what's the biggest thing that maybe can stop the Bills right now? It might be themselves. And, you know, to this point, I think the Bills' defense has been very good. They did their end of the bargain. The offense has to do now theirs. And we'll see, starting off here, if there's going to be some second-half adjustments. I don't know how much the Chargers have in the bank. I'm excited, though, to see this defense continue to go here. I really like their performance, even with them having to battle, it seems, here with a hand tie behind their back. But the Chargers get the ball here. Not much going on that return. And so the Chargers will have the ball on their own 28-yard line. Zach Jones, Derek Kramer, Nate Geary, TJ Luckman. And we're hanging out here on the Bills Football Gamecast. No, this is not play-by-play. We are just reacting as the game goes. We've been talking with y'all in the chat and over on Twitter as well. We are all just hanging out, reacting, watching the game as we
0: chat,
1: would.
0: Chat, letting us know what Fox is sounding like a little bit here. Brady with, everyone in Buffalo loves Gronk.
1: No.
0: I will cast doubt on that.
1: I would say he's one of Buffalo's least favorite sons.
0: Yes. And we'll see what happens. Oh, boy. That's a pretty good hole on first down.
1: He's not the least favorite. There are worse people from Buffalo.
0: Yes.
1: I'm not going to name names. I think there's one that many of us comes to mind. But, you know, he's not one of the favorites, not by a long shot. Going to be 2nd and 4 there following a 6-yard run from Armarian Hampton. Ball on the Chargers' 34-yard line here. I think also, too, if you're the Chargers, if this defense gets another stop here, and it's not even necessarily a 3-and-out, just another stop and you don't get any points, it just feels like your chance to win the game vanished. You know, before you even almost realize it. And, really good run there by Keaton Mitchell, though. It's ultimately going to be short. They're going to place him about a yard short. But really good effort there to dive forward and try to get the first down here. See if the Bills can get this third down stop here. Just under 14 here in the third quarter as the Chargers have their first drive of the second half here. Nathaniel Geary, welcome back. He has a water. Good for him.
2: Somebody stole my Snickers out of the fridge.
1: Oh, Snickers in the fridge is a good call.
2: Yeah,
0: that's actually a really good call.
1: It's a very good call.
2: It's a great call.
3: It would have been a good call.
2: It's the only call.
1: Oh.
2: And yet,
0: someone else probably agreed it was a good call.
2: And they were like, I want this. What is that spot? I mean.
0: Oh.
1: Someone kicked the ball.
2: That is an awfully interesting spot.
1: I didn't think he got it there.
2: I thought, if anything, he just got it. I mean, they gave him an extra yard.
1: I think it's going to count it. First down for the Chargers there following what was a 1-yard keeper from Justin Herbert there.
0: Yep. That's unfortunate.
1: 13-10 remaining here. 10-10 is the score. This is the Chargers' first drive of the second half. It's been a weird day, I would say, for the Chargers ultimately to this point. You get the turnovers, but offensively you have looked shaky at best. Herbert not having a good day himself, 9 of 16 for 85 yards. He does have a touchdown, though. Keaton Mitchell, I would argue, has been their best player, 6 carries for 36 yards. Armarian Hampton not doing much there. It's a 1-yard gain there to put up 2nd and 9 here. You get the stop, though. It feels like if you're the Chargers mentally, you're going to be a little gassed. How much can you stop the Bills, especially when the Bills are doing it mainly to themselves, before they just crack it open? You only get so many chances at that, and it felt like they blew theirs in the first half. Second and nine here. Oh, I thought Bernard was going to get there. First down pass to Ladd McConkey there.
0: Ouch.
1: For the Chargers. I did think Bernard was going to get there. It's an 11-yard pickup for the Chargers on that one. Oh, Benford just kind of misread it a little bit. He was playing off, though.
2: C.J. Gardner-Johnson back in the game. That's good to see.
1: Yes. We were talking with Sal, and that's really the only thing of note. Deion Walker was fine. D.J. Moore was fine. C.J. Gardner-Johnson back in the lineup. So, again, for the most part for the Bills, no real concerns on that front. First and 10 here for the Chargers. They're on Buffalo's 49-yard line here as they're trying to get anything going here offensively that doesn't have to first have a Bills turnover to get them going. It's going to be a flag there on the field. We'll see what this one's going to be. Oh.
2: I think it's coming back.
0: Wow.
1: I think that may be coming back. They came out early.
0: Trey Harris was pretty open, unfortunately, on that play.
1: Pretty open on that one. We'll see, though, if this comes back. And?
0: Nope.
1: Nope. Okay. It's going to be on the Bills.
0: It's on the Bills.
2: That hurts.
1: So that is now going to place the Chargers at Buffalo's 20-yard line following a 29-yard pickup for Trey Harris. Really nice play there from Herbert. Just goes across his body there. Harris is wide open.
0: Angled with a block to buy him the rest of the time that he needed to make this play.
1: It's Benford again. Man, he has just had a horrible start to the year.
2: Yeah, there's no doubt about that.
1: It's Benford again there in coverage. And again, it is now on Buffalo's 20 or 19-yard line.
0: 19-yard line looks like, and they're going to get to about the 16.
1: Bills defense is at a good day to this point. Just it be very demoralizing to immediately give up a score. I think specifically because I don't really trust how the Bills offense has been moving today to immediately think they're going to answer the Chargers' touchdown, if that is the case. Not at least today. Most days, yeah. Most times against the Chargers, I'd say yes. Not today, really, up to this point. Second and six for the Chargers here. They're on Buffalo's 16-yard line.
2: Oh, yeah.
1: Great nice.
2: Play by the defense.
1: All right.
2: Yeah, that play was pretty easy to sniff out. And what a flag. Is that? By the way, they have... Okay, looks like block in the back.
1: We'll see.
2: Do the Chargers have one penalty? No, I don't think they do.
1: This may be their first one. If it comes on to them. But so far, they have no penalties.
2: It would be their first penalty.
1: Be a really nice win for the Bills defense.
2: Anything at this point feels like a win for the Bills defense.
1: I'll take them picking up the flag because they ultimately lose a yard there on that play.
0: Well,
1: nothing yet to this point.
2: Come on, Cleet.
0: Here we go. Illegal contact, hands to the face.
2: Nope. Block of the back.
1: Oh, and it is going to be on the Chargers there.
0: There we go.
1: All right, good. It's kind of a weak block in the back, if we're going to be honest there. That's a really weak one.
0: Ew. I'll take it.
1: Second and 16 now following that block in the back penalty. Chargers on Buffalo's 26-yard line. It'd be really cool to have a negative play here.
2: Yeah. Third and like 50 is going to be really the only
1: cool.
2: time I feel.
1: Would be really cool.
2: Feel confident they're going to get off the field.
0: Okay,
2: kill him.
1: Herbert dancing a little bit there. A couple guys missing. Flag, though, might be coming back here for holding.
0: Or it might be going forward for holding. Who knows?
1: It also could be that. It absolutely could be that. Now, Herbert looks frustrated. Looks like it's coming back here. Disaster for the Chargers. No flags before this drive. It looks like it's going to be two straight plays. And it is. It is holding on the Chargers. Second and 26 now.
2: Oh, okay.
1: Ball on Buffalo's
2: 26. Two more holding penalties and I'll feel good.
1: I will say, though, if you get an incompletion here, you're not really in comfortable field goal range because of the penalties.
0: No, not really.
1: Joe Alt, the guilty party on this one.
0: I'd imagine on the scramble drill here. He is one-on-one. Oh, yeah.
1: Oh, yeah.
0: Yeah. He has to stop anything
2: this
0: from
2: would
0: happening.
2: Be like one of those like real good times for like an interception.
0: Second and 26 got us right where we want them, huh?
2: Yeah, saw this coming all day.
1: Bills don't have an interception yet this year, do they?
0: No.
1: And it's a nice pickup, though, on the ground by Keaton Mitchell. Going to be third and 15. I mean,

0: still third and forever.
1: Ed gets
0: but
1: down the field.
0: They're in better position here to at least get something out of this drive.
2: Get some points.
0: Yep. Although it is also the Bills' defense on third down. Also could be a really bad recipe here for Buffalo. Third and 15, though. Under 10 minutes to go here in the third quarter. This is the Chargers' still first drive of the second half here.
1: Third and 15. Nate, what's the line?
3: That they convert?
1: Get off.
0: That they convert?
3: They get off the field?
1: Yes.
0: That'd be cool.
3: Plus 2,000.
0: Plus 2,000. That's mean.
3: I know.
0: Third and 15 here, and
1: pressure.
3: Would have lost money.
0: Wow.
3: Just remarkable. Just remarkable.
0: Third and 15. And it's a nice, it's ultimately pretty easy pickup. 19 yards, and the ball is on the Buffalo 6-yard line.
1: Ugh.
0: Rousseau gets in there. No one's really with McConkey. Just the secondary has been a disaster this year. It has been a disaster. Alford and Harrison, no one picks up McConkey at all.
3: Like I said, plus 2,000.
0: And he gets both feet in. It's a really nice catch by Ladd McConkey there. First and goal here on the Buffalo 6-yard line.
1: That's right.
0: Oh, it's intercepted.
3: Nope. It's going to come back.
0: Oh, it's a flag. Okay. C.J. Gardner-Johnson with what is going to now be assumed an almost interception. He is celebrating and being told by Cole Bishop
3: he caught,
0: no.
3: He caught the...
0: Bishop goes over to him and whispers here, no.
1: Why?
0: Oh, no.
1: Why?
3: Why?
1: Why?
0: And it's on Benford, defensive holding.
1: Benford. Come on, man.
0: Ball's now on Buffalo's 3-yard line.
1: The wincing from Brady.
0: Goodness.
1: Yep. Why?
0: That is something the Bills needed. Nothing coming of it now. Let's see how bad the hold is.
1: It's got him the whole time. Yep. He's still holding on to him. Into the end zone.
0: It's not the most egregious thing I've ever seen, but he is with him the entire time.
1: We saw a block in the back where it was like the guy got touched.
0: Like 3 plays ago, yeah.
1: Yeah.
0: Like, refs it did just happen.
1: The refs are definitely on one right now. I don't know what it is, but they're on it.
0: Bill's 5th penalty of the evening, and it is now 1st and goal from the 3-yard line.
1: Yeah. Oh, nice little stand up after a yard.
0: It's going to be a yard or a 2-yard gain.
1: Yeah, Hampton hasn't been able to really get going here.
0: No. That's his 12th carry for 35 yards. He has not been able to get going at all.
1: The good news here being it's 2nd and goal on the 1. So if you can trust Hampton to get a yard, he could get it.
0: Right, you could get it. Second and goal here from the Bills' 1-yard line following a pickup of 2 there. Is that a Marion Hampton bag in the backfield again?
3: Sure is.
0: Yeah.
3: They're going right back to
1: angled in motion and play fake.
0: Stay with him. Oh.
3: False start?
0: Yes, it is. False start on the Chargers
3: okay.
0: there.
3: All right.
0: That's going to take them back to all the way back to the 6-yard line. 2nd and goal here. Here's the thing, though, too. Fantastic drive by the Chargers
3: at
0: this point.
3: No doubt. This is exactly what you want to do. This is your recipe to beat the Bills. Keep Josh Allen on the sidelines and turn him over when he's on the field.
0: So far, it is 10 plays, 66 yards, and they've taken off 6 minutes and 41 seconds. Just brutal.
1: 0 penalties in the first half. That is their 3rd penalty this drive.
0: Yeah. Bills defense got to get a stop here. A field goal at this point is a win. Turnover would be really cool as well.
1: Empty set.
3: Perfect.
1: They were setting up the screen the whole time. And
0: yep,
3: nice
0: that's good.
3: Play by Dorian Williams.
0: Nice. That's good,
3: really
0: though.
3: Nice play.
0: No gain there on that second down play.
1: What was with taking that screen so long to develop?
0: I don't think that was his main read.
1: Uh-oh, we got some beef. Benford, I'm sorry, you're not one that should be beefing right now.
0: Looks like Benford and Vidal getting into it a little bit. Great, really, Nate, you said it. It's a great tackle by Dorian Williams there.
1: It almost was not. He's holding on to
0: that
1: jersey.
0: Well, Harris is spinning the entire time just trying to get out of there.
1: Holding on to that jersey for dear life. And
0: Third and goal here for the Chargers. And let's see what the Bills defense... And they are just... turning through the clock here as well. Bills will not get the ball for the first time.
1: Oh, my goodness.
0: And that might be on the Chargers again.
1: Yep.
0: Ball start on the Chargers again. They are going backwards. They're going to be on the 11-yard line following this penalty.
1: Yikes.
0: But it should be mentioned again, the Bills are not going to get the ball here until like around 6 minutes remaining in the third quarter.
1: Well, if you can limit them to 3.
0: It's a win at that point.
1: This is a huge win at this point.
0: But
1: They've gotten down at all the way to your 1 yard line. If you can limit this to 3 yards, Cole Strange, the one that jumped, by the way.
0: That's a second false start on this drive, I believe.
1: I'll never forget Sean McVay being so surprised
0: when he was taken by the Patriots.
1: When he was taken by the Patriots in the first round.
0: Third and goal Cole here from Strange. The 11-yard line. It's been penalties that have really been the story for the Chargers on this one.
1: Uh-oh.
0: And, no. All right.
1: Third,
0: all right.
1: Third and goal, and you got three guys waiting for him?
0: Just don't let him score.
1: Take it.
0: All right. So it's going to be fourth and goal here. I do imagine the Chargers, based on how they've gone today, are just going to kick the field goal here.
3: Yeah.
0: So 6:40 remaining in this one as the Chargers, it looks like they're going to be lining up for the field goal. But again, ultimately for them, in terms of time taken off the clock, about as perfect as you could ask for.
1: Yeah,
0: we'll see what the final number is here, but they're already over 8 minutes taken on this drive.
1: That's actually a huge deal, though, to limit that to 3 points, not seven, because of the fact that they got as close as the 1 yard line.
0: Mm-hmm. And really, it was penalties that took it away
1: the
0: from them.
1: The false start penalties really did it to them there.
0: There it is. It is going to be 13-10 Chargers. They score in their first drive of the second half. Only three for them, but it's a 13-play, 69-yard drive, and it took 8 minutes and 48 seconds off the clock. We'll take a quick timeout here when we return. The Bills finally will get their first chance on offense in the second half. The score, 13-10 Chargers with 6:12 remaining in the third quarter. Zach Jones, Derek Kramer, and Nate Geary. 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
0: For both teams, but for a Chargers team that your season kind of relies on winning this game,
1: you're really dancing the fine line between hilariously losing again and winning.
0: To this point, though, this has been their best game. I mean, they're actually in this one, and this has easily been the Bills' worst. Again, they're only trailing, though, by 3 points, and this is their first drive on offense in the second half. We'll see what they can do here. They're starting on their own 35-yard line. Allen, to this point, not a great game. 10-17, 112 yards, and 2 interceptions to this point. He does also have, though, a rushing touchdown as well.
1: Oh, here we go.
0: And that will really work.
3: Yeah, James Cook. Nothing like 15 on first down.
0: That will work. James Cook, by the way, 11 carries, 74 yards on the ground. He has that fumble, the first play of the game. since then, he has been, I would say, the most consistent player on the Bills' offense in a very positive way. He has
1: been
0: very good for
1: them. What a perfect scheme, by the way, that was.
3: Yeah, really great job just creating some misdirection, getting the pulling guard and getting Dalton Kincaid, who was coming over on what looked. They're going to come back to that in a play action, too, at some point today. Mm-hmm. And I have the feeling Dalton Kincaid will be wide open on it.
1: Weirdly enough, they isolate the end 45, and he just doesn't move.
3: Yeah.
1: Like, he doesn't move anywhere. He doesn't take a block. He doesn't do anything. And then Cook is just able to run around him.
0: It's about the easiest 15 yards you'll ever see a running back have.
3: Agreed.
1: That was some of the most difficult 4 yards there. He had to dance his way to get there.
0: They're only going to give him two. Seems second and eight.
3: Really?
0: Here. Yeah, they're only going to give him two there. Second and eight for the Bills. They're on the Chargers' 48-yard line. Again, I mean, they got this drive going right away with this 15-yard pickup from Cook on the ground, who has, I think, had the best game to this point of any player on offense. Maybe outside of Trey Harris, 4 catches for 50 yards for the Chargers. Keaton Mitchell himself has also had a very good game, but Cook has been easily to this point the Bills' most consistent and best weapon on offense. Really, that lone fumble all the way back in quarter number one, his lone blip.
1: Deion, really nice there, one-on-one.
3: Jackson, no, that's...
0: This Knox?
3: Dawson Knox.
0: What?
3: Dawson Knox.
1: Say it in the mic next time there, buddy.
0: 4:40 remaining here in the third quarter. Bills trail this one 13-10. It has been an ugly contest at this point. Bills have 3 turnovers to the Chargers, none. Chargers also had no penalties before that last drive. They now sit at, I believe, 4. Yeah, they've got 4 for 30 yards. Really bad for them there. But they took almost 9 minutes off the clock.
3: False start.
0: In that last drive.
3: Good stuff.
0: And yeah, it's going to be a false start on Spencer Brown here for the Bills. So it's going to be 3rd and 8 here for Buffalo. But this is the point, though. You need to start being consistent on offense. You need to start punishing the Chargers for not putting this game away early when they had the chance to.
1: Yippee, I am suffering.
0: For the Bills, that's their, I believe, 6th penalty for 53 yards for them to this point.
3: 3rd and 8. Big conversion here for the Bills. They desperately need, especially after the drive, keep their defense on the sidelines.
0: Yep.
3: This would be a very if you get half back, I think you go for it.
0: I think I would agree with that.
3: You go for it.
0: I mean, it becomes one of those situations too. Act like you're the better team.
1: There we go.
0: And they won't need to. Dalton Kincaid.
1: Oh my God! He's
0: no! And that's the Bills' 4th turnover. Dalton Kincaid loses it at the end, and the Chargers will take back over. Bills' 4th turnover of the day. It's a Dalton Kincaid fumble there.
1: I want to say F so bad.
0: Oh, it's going to have so many people saying just go down. That's going to have so many people saying go down. Number 4 just punched it right out. It's a huge pickup by the Bills.
1: What was that tackle attempt, though?
0: Completely thrown away.
1: Why would you not keep going if he's going to not bring you down?
0: What a brutal day by this Bills offense. Brutal day. You should not win a game when you have four turnovers. You simply shouldn't. You simply should not. We'll take a quick timeout here. When we return, the Chargers will be back on offense following the 4th turnover by the Bills' offense. They only lead this one, though, by 3 with 3:50 remaining in the third quarter. Zach Jones, Derek Kramer, and Nate Geary. 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
2: A hilarity of errors by the Bills on this Sunday afternoon at Orchard Park. Four turnovers now following the Dalton Kincaid fumble on what was a 25-yard pickup. It was an easy first down.
3: He was rumbling.
2: And it just is punched out at the last minute. And the Chargers now back on the ball. And the Bills defense also right back out there again. It's deep in Chargers territory, so it's not one of those situations where they're going to immediately score again. But the Bills defense asked to do yeoman's work again in this contest to just keep this Bills offense, which has been horrendous today in this game.
3: And the worst part about that last turnover is they started to finally look like they were figuring it out. Because they had scored on their last two drives prior, and it looked like the same thing was going to happen there.
2: Well, right in the middle of that play, you're thinking, yeah, here we go. They're going to go up 17-13, and the Chargers just don't have the horses to get back up there. But again, this is my point right at the start, though. I don't trust this offense, today at least, to do this because it is just all out of sorts. They have not looked comfortable today. They have made simple mistakes. Allen has, for the most part, not looked good at all. It has just not been a good afternoon. First down run there by O'Marrion Hampton. That might be his best run of the day for 10 yards.
4: Well, listen, when you keep – it's just they're leaning. Leaning. The Bills defense is eventually going to get tired here.
2: Yep.
4: You just keep running the football, and you're going to get some results like that, I think.
2: Even something, too, just like a play breaks open for them. Keaton Mitchell gets a big run there. Quentin Johnston, a big – you're on the field so much.
4: Yeah.
2: It has just been exactly the opposite of what the Bills could do today.
4: They desperately need a turnover.
2: Yeah. That says a lot, that they desperately need a turnover just to stay alive in this game. First and 10 here for the Chargers, and get about 5 on that one. I find it hysterical, personally, that in the two cool, fun jerseys that the Bills pull out, I'm using fun loosely here, I know, they are horrendous in them. And the Bills like can't find any highlights of these. Both the rivalry jerseys last year against the Patriots and then the Nickel City jerseys this year.
4: And Christian Benford's down.
2: Yep.
3: Benford's down, and while we've said some things about his performance to start the year, you typically want your best corner to be on the field. So it looks like we're getting an injury timeout.
2: That looks to be the case here. Just a bad, bad day for the Bills to this point. Christian Benford down on the field there as he's getting checked out. We're in a timeout now. We'll stay here. It is 2nd and 5 for the Chargers, and again, going back to the first drive of the second half, the Chargers took away almost 9 minutes. I think it was 8:48 was how much time they took away on that field goal drive for them. The Bills didn't really get much going there. It's just it's a three-point game. There's a more than likely chance the Bills win this one because the Chargers have not been able to punish them. But in terms of how the season has gone to this point, through the first two games to today, boy, it's deflating from feeling like we're the best team on earth. The offense can't be stopped. They're matchup proof, the whole thing. This Chargers team is not talented on defense. They are injured. They're not really doing anything special. It is just mental error after mental error after mental error from this Bills team. And you're namely getting it from some of your most consistent players to this point. Allen with the two picks. Kincaid with the fumble. James Cook with the fumble.
4: Quick update from Matt Beauvais, who tweeted about the Christian Benford jersey. He went down on the play. He wasn't near the play. He is getting up very gingerly and walking off the field.
2: All right. And what has been a very difficult season to this point for Christian Benford. Nate, you've said it. They are very much treating him as a number one cornerback. It hasn't been great for him. He is getting carved up a lot in the secondary. He's been, I would argue, maybe the main figure of the secondary, having a ton of struggles to this point. This would almost just compound it for him of maybe picking up an injury. We'll see how that goes, and we'll see if we get an update from the Bills or from anybody here as we roll along here. We're still in the TV timeout, about 2:25 remaining in the third quarter. Again, the Chargers are up on the Bills 13-10 here. And again, it's right there for the Bills. It is right there for them to take this game, to leave sweating, pissed off, and angry, but get out of it with a win and go to 3-0.

0: But they cannot get out of their own way to this point.
1: Cannot get out of their own way is a perfect way of putting it. Just self-inflicted wound after self-inflicted wound today.
0: Also, looking around the rest of the NFL, Cincinnati has taken the lead over Pittsburgh 20-17. And then if you care for next week as well, the Patriots are still trailing the Jaguars 14-3 in that one. They're also coming towards the end of the second quarter here. Going to be a false start on the Chargers here to put them back to 2nd-and-10. They're starting to catch up on penalties now. It took them a while, but they're starting to catch up a little bit here.
2: Man, that offensive line. It's strange again. Get them out of there. Actually, no, keep him in.
0: I was going to say, keep him in. I think that might be three penalties on two drives here.
1: All right, here's the Christian Manford play.
2: Oh, no. He pulled up.
0: Yep. It's ultimately a non-contact injury for Benford. Boy, he just pulled up there a little bit. That is not what you want to see there. Again, 2nd-and-10 here for the Chargers. Big drive here for this Bills defense, which ultimately, for the most part today, has done their job. And yeah, that's nice a really D. good
1: Davis
0: pass breakup.
1: Davis and Igbinosin. Nice play there, IGB.
0: Third and 10 now.
1: Good coverage there.
0: He is just glued to Johnston here on ultimately what is just a go ball here, but he is glued to him the whole way, puts his hands up right at the end.
2: Really
0: yeah.
2: well-timed, yep. He understands. He's figuring it out. He's entitled to that space. He doesn't interfere with anything.
1: Nice play.
2: Perfect.
1: Get off the field.
0: I was going to ask, what's the game plan here? Get off the field.
2: Please.
0: Big third down here for this Bills defense. You can win these games, even if you really don't deserve it.
2: If we hate every second of it, you can win these games.
0: I just did it as a Texas fan yesterday. I'm willing to do it again. Oh it's a tip ball. And that is going to... Oh!
1: Come on!
2: I mean, nice defense by the receiver.
1: Finally!
0: It was a tip ball there, and Alford... Almost comes up with the interception there. By the way, from the Bills, it is a toe injury for Benford. He is questionable to return
2: Deion.
0: To this point.
1: Turf toe. Yeah, Deion. Deion Walker
2: again.
1: There.
0: Making his presence felt.
1: Toe injury.
2: Never mind. Alford just, it's a wild ball. Alford
1: Can
2: tries
1: we say toe injury is best case scenario?
0: Oh, yeah, I would say.
2: Yeah.
0: Although, I mean, it could be turf toe, which
2: could leave him out for a bit.
0: Is a tear, ultimately, but. Yeah, it's absolutely best case scenario when you see it's non-contact. But the Chargers are punting here following that pass breakup by Deion Walker, who, it's again, him and Rousseau on these third downs, they make the critical plays. They just do.
2: It is the fact that they are still... Walker, in particular, seems to have his specialty right now. He is swatting passes.
0: Swatting passes.
2: Rousseau's the one finishing sacks, and yeah. Walker's the one making sure that drives end.
0: 1:36 remaining here in the third quarter. The Chargers do lead this one 13-10. And when we come back, the Bills will be on offense for this one. We'll take a quick time out here. Zach Jones, Derek Kramer, and Nate Geary. 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
0: Somehow the Bills are still alive. After four turnovers, they only trailed this one 13-10. And following a really nice defensive drive there by the Bills defense, a Deion Walker pass bat down at the line of scrimmage on third down. The Bills are back on offense on their own 25-yard line. And be sure to tune in. We've got, of course, postgame with Mike Shope and the Bulldog that's coming up after us. They're going to be live from 1812 Tavern over on 5381 Abbott Road. It's also going to be streaming live right here on YouTube, so don't go anywhere once we have wrapped up. But also coming up tomorrow, we're going to have Deion Dawkins joining Shope and the Bulldog. I believe DJ Moore, Connor McGovern's going to be joining Jeremy and Joe. It's going to be a whole Buffalo Football Monday, win or lose, as we go along here. But the Bills back on offense here, and it's right away, it's a first down strike to DJ Moore from 12 yards there.
2: Don't like that tackle. It was up high. It was like a horse collarish tackle.
0: I saw your face. I didn't actually see the play, but I saw
2: your face. Grabbing at his neck area there. Don't love that at all.
0: Five catches, by the way, for 51 yards for DJ Moore.
2: Hope he's again, DJ Moore doesn't miss games.
0: No, again, as I've seen from Bears, don't love that tackle. But I've seen from Bears and Carolina fans, you will think he has died more times than you can count, and yet he will never miss a game. That just seems to be who he is, which is what it is. Fine.
2: Yeah.
0: We'll deal with it.
2: Exactly how he's kind of conducting himself there. He's like feeling it out for a moment there, and he just goes off for a rep, and Bills run the ball.
0: Second and nine here, and we are under a minute. We're actually under 45 seconds remaining here in the third quarter. This is only the Bills' second drive of the second half to this point.
1: And they've got to score a touchdown on this.
0: Yep.
2: More drives in the third quarter than last game.
0: Right. It does feel like, though, the way this game has gone and the way the Chargers offense is, you score a touchdown, you take a lead. I don't know if the Chargers can get you. And, uh-oh. Oh, boy, that's going to be a sack on Allen. I believe that is.
2: Dawkins finally got beat.
0: Yeah, it's going to be third and 13 when we return from this one, as that's going to be a sack for Akeem Mesidor, the rookie out of Miami. Bills can't get out of their own way on offense. We'll take a quick timeout here when we return. It's fourth quarter, and the Bills trail this one 13-10. They are on offense, but it's going to be third and long when we return. Zach Jones, Derek Kramer, and Nate Geary here on the Buffalo Football Gamecast on WGR.
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0: fourth quarter action coming here as the Buffalo Bills trail.

0: Well, the LA Chargers 13-10. Zach Jones, Derek Kramer, Nate Geary here on the Buffalo Football Gamecast. This is not play-by-play. We are doing a reaction show. We're hanging out with you in the chat over on our YouTube channel, WGR Sports Radio 550. We're also, of course, on our GR airwaves, but this is not play-by-play. It is a reaction show as we go along here with Bills into their Week 3 action here, and it has been a struggle to this point for Buffalo. 3rd and 13 here, and it's getting close to must-score drive here at this point. It's only their second drive of the second half, and Allen is going to take another sack here.
1: Allen looks like he's hesitating, too.
2: He's got no time. I mean, that's...
1: He looked like he pulled the ball down like he was going to throw it, and then he didn't, and then he gets sacked.
0: Khalil Mack there with the sack on that one.
1: Let's see what the overfield looks like on this, of why.
0: No one's open.
2: There's...
1: It's too deep of developing a play. Yeah. Like, he could do the swing route there, but by then he is...
2: No, there's nobody open.
1: Figured out.
0: Yeah, there's nobody open there. That's a coverage sack right there. And the tough day for the Bills' offense continues. Can't get out of their own way, and seemingly the drives they start to put things together, it's the turnovers, or at least for one of them, it is the turnovers with Dalton Kincaid's fumble in the second half here. They only trail this game by 3 points, and it feels like if they go up on the Chargers that the Chargers don't have the horses to get back into this one. They literally just can't get out of their own way. They just cannot do it today.
2: And it's going to be a fumble.
1: What?
0: And it's going to be a fumble.
1: How?
2: Is there a clear recovery is the question. Yeah, there is. This game's over.
1: Unbelievable.
0: Wow. Unbelievable. That is going to be the 5th turnover for the Bills. You can't win this game. You can't win this game when you do that garbage.
1: Hey, the last time so they're challenging for the fact that it's a fumble. It is not something that has been reviewed. Chargers are taking their chance on this.
2: It's going to be a fumble.
1: I don't know. That looked up mighty close.
2: Didn't look close at all.
0: No, I think it's a fumble. No,
1: well, the fact that the ball lands with him on the ground might be deemed.
2: But
1: like
2: the ball is
1: by...
2: out. The ball is out, and he is not on the ground. There's no part of Josh Allen on the ground. That's a fumble.
1: Yeah,
2: but and they're like gonna I said, the ball, they could have the ball at the 20-yard line. This game's over.
1: Refs have surprised me before, where they'd be like, "It is a fumble," but Allen does like land on the ball first, therefore down by contact.
2: No.
1: Like I said, refs have surprised me. I don't think that it's what the call is going to be. I just
0: don't know how you don't call that.
1: Maybe I'm coping. I don't know.
0: Just a horrendous day by the Bills. And they deserve to lose. And they should lose this game.
1: Yikes.
0: And it's not necessarily a trap game. I go with what Jeremy White was saying this morning for pregame. They laid an egg, though. They laid an absolute horrendous egg against a team that was fighting for its life and didn't do anything special. I think that's maybe the worst part of this whole thing is that they didn't do anything special to you. And yet you just rolled over. It's 5 turnovers, all in crucial points. I mean, right away to begin the game, it's the first play of the game on offense. Then you have the 2 picks, so it's 3 turnovers and 4 drives. Kincaid picks up a big first down, fumble there. And even here, look, you're going to have to punt it. But it's a fumble by Allen, seemingly just because he loses focus. He's kind of falling to the ground. The guy just punches it out. And that's all she wrote. Just horrendous today by the Bills. And multiple opportunities to get back into this one. But even after all you did in the first half, I mean, come on. You give him 2 more. That's the thing. You gave him 3 in the first half. You have a tie game. You gave him 2 more because you felt bad.
1: Yeah. This is, you know what? You deserve to lose this game, quite frankly. Back at it next week, whatever. Try to forget it.
0: Yeah, thank God at least the Patriots also suck. It's 28-3 in that one going into the fourth quarter. Good, you're going to get another desperate team. You're going to get another desperate team.
1: Yeah.
0: You got to figure it out. I mean, this is about as bad of a game as you could imagine from, by the way, an offense that to this point looked unbelievable through 2 games. There were a couple plays, though, it should be noted, of almost turnovers, right? We can go all the way back to week 1. Allen's should have been pick for Lassiter. That's dropped. That would have ended the game. There's a Cook fumble in that game. That should have ended it. They don't really have anything against the Lions, but to this point, the team has been very careless with the ball. They have been. They're just getting punished today.
1: Yeah, it's one of those kinds of games where... And
0: Chargers did win the challenge, by the way.
1: I will say, a couple people in the chat are absolutely right about something. They could still somehow win this game if the Bills' defense does what it's been doing, which is limit the damage on these sorts of things.
0: Yeah, but the Bills' offense will have another turnover. Don't worry, they got another win in them.
2: They got at least one more.
0: They got at least one more.
1: I don't know. Five might be in the last of the reserves there, guys.
2: It's a nice play by Davis and Nick Benoist.
0: No, they had three in the first half.
1: Well, I'm just saying.
0: We got one more before we're done here.
1: Well, hang on. The thing is, we've seen the Bills have five turnovers against Denver. Ultimately, they do lose.
0: And do lose.
1: After that fifth turnover, but they've already put up the five. We're good. Maybe. No, we're not. Look, I'm trying, okay? I'm trying. Some of the people in the chat are trying. I respect you.
0: But it's just, it's one of these games. I mean, it's an identity with this Bills team. It really is. Going to be nice third tackle. And manageable here, but ultimately pretty good by the Bills defense. But
1: Ingold has caught a lot of passes.
0: We could come to the end of the year, though, and they're a game out of the one seed, and we'll look back at this game going, how in the bleep did you have five turnovers against the Chargers, who are still a bad football team? They aren't good. They've been bad all day. The Bills have just been worse.
1: Considering that this is the fifth turnover and they might only get 13 points off of turnovers if they get a field goal.
0: Mm-hmm.
1: Like, if the Bills get a stop here, we're kind of spinning on our head again. Third and five. Let's see what you got.
2: Guys run wide open on the field.
1: Oh, my God.
0: Oh, there it is!
2: Finally!
0: Oh, my God! Yes, you have to go! You have to go!
1: Gardner-Johnson.
0: C.J. Gardner-Johnson.
2: C.J.
0: There it is. And that is going to be the defensive play of the game brought to you by Roswell Park Comprehensive Cancer. Spend just one day with us. C.J. Gardner-Johnson with the end zone pick there. And, my God, they needed that.
1: Chat, good job. I was trying to defend some of the people who are saying they're not done yet. And lo and behold, the Bills' first interception on defense for the season at a critical juncture. Gardner-Johnson just swoops in front.
0: No complaining about the defense for a week. None.
2: And Bradley Chubb put obliterates Justin Herbert, Herbert. Into a
0: you put him into the ground.
2: You just knew. I think you did have to know, though. You had to keep in there that Herbert was going to make a bad play. I mean, he's been flirting with it all day.
0: He has been.
2: He should have three interceptions in this game.
0: 41-yard return, by the way, there as well.
1: Really nice return
0: for Gardner-Johnson. So the Bills are going to have pretty good field position here as well. They're going to be on their own 42-yard line when the game gets going again. But Nate's right. Herbert's been flirting with it. It's just it now comes back down to the Bills' offense. Guys, get out of your own way. I think they score one time. Go up 17-13. I think the game is done. I honestly think the game is done because the Chargers have been doing this all day.
1: Now it's 13 points off of five Bills turnovers.
0: And yeah,
1: there is so much meat on the bone.
2: Just a quick update. It's the end of the third quarter in Jacksonville. It's 28-3. Drake May has two interceptions and a fumbled loss.
1: At least the Pats are also garbage again. That's going to drop them to 1-2.
0: It's next week becomes so pivital in the AFC.
1: If you win today.
0: Yeah, that's fair. Yeah.
1: There is a stipulation here still.
0: Yeah,
1: there's an important clause that needs to be checked.
0: You got to finish this one up. You do have to do that. Just a big play. C.J. Gardner-Johnson, by the way.
1: The first Bills interception in Highmark Stadium.
0: Yep.
1: Belongs to C.J. Gardner-Johnson.
0: That also could have been a play for Gardner-Johnson specifically. He is known to be a guy that will roam and to just go make big plays.
1: Make a read, take a chance.
0: That may have been what we just saw there. I'm not sure. We'll see with the All-22 or maybe a little bit later on in the week. But that could have also just been Gardner-Johnson saying, screw it, I'm going to do it myself. He's been staring or whatever.
2: Like, do it live.
1: It could have been, for example, it could have been like a cover three, and he knows that there's nothing in his zone, so he can go attack. It could be a robber situation.
0: Yeah.
1: We don't know what the call was. We don't know what the All-22 is going to show. But what we do know is it's a hell of a play.
0: 13:25 remaining in the fourth quarter. Again, the Chargers are up 13-10. But as Derek pointed out, maybe the biggest story of the day, outside of the Bills' five turnovers, is the fact that the Chargers only have 13 points off those five turnovers.
1: At least Denver got 33 points. Yeah. Try to catch up.
0: Yeah, that's the thing. If you're a Chargers fan, cool, you might win this game and it might quote-unquote keep your season alive. This team is awful.
1: I feel like Chargers fans aren't going to care how it
0: no.
1: happens. They're not really going to worry about the meat on the bone at that point. They're just going to be happy that there's a win. You deal with the details later.
0: But defense, again, with a big play. And that was that on third down as well?
1: It was third and five.
0: These big plays on third down for the Bills. And it's not been perfect. I'm not saying that. They've had also some awful third down conversions against them.
2: Considering the situations their offense have put them in, 13 points feels pretty remarkable.
0: I'm not joking. I don't want to hear a bad word about the defense.
1: Let's see what happened here with Gardner-Johnson on this one. It does look like it's going to be a three shell. Yep. And he oh, it's his guy.
2: Yeah, it's
1: the,
2: just,
1: the play drifts to his zone, and he's able to get there.
0: And he's just right there.
2: It's just a terrible throw.
1: Yeah, that's just a bad decision.
2: Bad decision, terrible throw.
0: Second and five here after a five-yard run by James Cook on first down here. Wow. I mean, really, at this point, it just feels like don't turn over the ball, and you're probably going to score.
1: Uh-oh. No.
0: I think Allen's looking for a penalty there, but my goodness. Third and five here. It's no really near, like, it turnover or anything like that. I think he was just looking for a call. But going to be third and five following the incompletion to Jackson Hawes, who's down the field there.
1: He could be looking
0: for
1: a call he wants. The fact that he sailed that thing that deep, I'm like, no, please, no. No, I'm not ready for this.
0: No.
1: I'm not ready. I'm not ready for
0: this thing. I don't love the feeling I have. I mean, Nate, we were talking about it with James Cook earlier, but the feeling I have with Allen right now, and really the offense entirely, is just
1: Cook. Cook's completely absolved himself to me today.
0: In some ways, yeah. It's just the offense today.
1: It's the quarterback that's making me nervous.
0: All in their head. It's a big third down here again.
1: Who'd have thought I'd say that?
0: Come on, get the playoff. There we go.
1: Nice. Right.
2: Yep. There's Khalil Shakir.
0: There it is.
1: Wait. Is that his?
0: That's his first catch. First catch for a first down there, 6 yards there.
1: Thank you for confirming.
0: And that's something, too. They've wanted to go deep, or at least Allen has a few times here. They have not gotten Shakir. I mean, obviously, have not gotten Shakir involved at all. It's only a second target today.
2: Yeah. And they, I mean, if he's getting matched up against an outside linebacker, I mean, that just feels like stealing.
0: Yep. First and 10 here for the Bills, and they're on LA's 47-yard line here. First down numbers very equal, 16 for the Chargers, 13 for the Bills. And again, the Chargers, I mean, they've had short fields as well throughout the evening or throughout the afternoon. Was it Josh Allen keeper there?
2: Yep.
0: Allen picks up about 4 yards there, 5 yards there.
2: Little quarterback duo.
1: Okay. So,
0: I mean, they're also going to want to just churn through the clock here, too. Your defense has done the field a ton in the second
1: half. Reward them.
0: They have done incredible work today. Let's not send them out there again and hope the Chargers don't eventually get lucky or have one go their way here. Second and 7 here for the Bills. 11:30 remaining in the fourth quarter. Bills trail this one 13-10, and they are just desperately trying to do anything.
1: No. Yikes.
0: It's these one read throws by Allen. They are just not working at all.
1: Get it together. It's 2026, Josh Allen. What are we doing? This isn't your rookie year.
2: Yeah, you know what, though? God. That's a good game by the defense right there.
0: Yep, I'll agree on that. I mean, he snaps the ball. He knows where he's going with it.
2: Well, and it looks like he's bailing, but he stops. He reads that play. He takes the short game, which would have left whoever vacated the zone behind him wide open. Yeah. I just don't think on that play they're getting to him.
0: Third and 7 here for the Bills. I mean, if you get 5 here, you're probably going for it, I would imagine.
1: I think that got tipped.
0: Maybe did, but it's going to be 4th and 7 here. Moore's open. I think it maybe got tipped. I think they're going to just punt the ball away.
2: He's staying on
1: the field.
2: Allen
1: looks like he's staying on the field.
0: Yeah, they are.
2: Eventually, you got to make a play.
0: Man, just it has just been a struggle to watch them today.
1: He does a good job stepping back up into this, but
2: there's just nobody open is really what it comes out.
1: He's going to Moore, and it looked like it would have been completed if Allen hits him.
0: All right, it is 4th and 7 here. How do we feel about this, boys?
2: I think it's the play.
1: Awful.
2: I feel like it's the play.
1: I feel terrible right now.
0: Let's see if they actually go for it.
1: They're going to. I'm going to puke.
0: Okay, here we go.
1: Oh, no.
0: Oh, wow.
1: Wow. Wow. Bail out.
0: Miracle play. Ty Johnson. Wow.
2: It's coming.
0: Ty Johnson with a touchdown on 4th down. Allen just kind of does a jump ball to him, and it's going to be
2: touchdown. It's not going to be a touchdown. It was a hold.
1: Okay, is it a hold
2: but
1: down
2: it's
1: the field?
2: First down. Still a first down.
1: Okay. I would have been so upset if it was in the back.
0: All right, we'll see. Let's see.
1: It does look like it's down the field. Okay.
2: It should be 10-yard spot foul. Still first down.
1: Okay.
0: Yeah, because it happens after Johnson has the ball.
1: Okay, but where is it in relation?
0: It is going to be 1st and 10 Bills. It is going to be 1st and 10 Bills. They do not score, however, with that Ty Johnson play. That'd have been huge for Johnson.
2: Yeah.
0: Huge. But it ultimately is still pretty massive. Fourth and seven. The Bills do convert. The penalty wipes out the touchdown, does not wipe out the first down. But the Bills are churning here. They're on LA's 24-yard line. And let's see if they can punch it in a second time on this drive here. James Cook with a nice 4-yard run here on first down.
1: The Chargers
0: the Bills
1: have,
0: into the red zone.
1: The Chargers have slowed down Cook's explosives or in the run game.
2: They have one explosive. Well, that last one was technically an explosive.
1: Yeah.
0: That's the Josh Allen.
1: Like in the run game, like Cook has had a couple of chunk plays. Second half, he starts out with one, but that's pretty much it. Man, unbelievable.
0: It is that like that, those are the Josh Allen plays that just you don't really script. You see what happens. And there you go. Second and six here for the Bills.
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1: Second and 16 here. 10-17 remaining here in the fourth quarter. Chargers up 13-10. Bills up to 8 penalties for 73 yards in this one. Chargers 5 for 35 yards.
2: It's the Houston game again.
3: Oop. That's not good.
1: And it's another hold.
3: Yeah, that looked like Anderson got beat really fast up there, and he had to tear his man down just so that Allen doesn't get sacked.
1: And now they're almost doing what the Chargers did a couple drives ago back in to start the third quarter.
4: Three straight holding. Mm-hmm.
1: Pushing themselves out of even
4: three
1: field goal
4: straight
1: range.
3: They have a touchdown robbed, and now they pushed themselves out of field goal range again?
1: They were on the 30 there. They're going to be on the 40 here after this.
3: I wouldn't confidently say leave it up to Tyler Bass on this.
1: No.
3: And mostly because I don't want him blamed for the offensive ineptitude. I don't want him blamed for it.
1: Second,
3: like, yes, it's his job to kick field goals, but...
1: awful. But
3: yeah, no. He got beat so quickly there.
1: It has been it's been a bad day for the Bills pass pro.
4: It's been a bad day for the offensive line.
1: Mm-hmm.
3: Like, at least, I heard Spencer Brown's name, what, one time today? He had a holding call?
1: It's also more just like Allen has been pressured.
3: Yeah.
1: I mean, he has had to get the ball out quick or try to dance around the pocket, try to make something up. I mean, even on that 4th and 7 play, it's the same thing.
3: It's mostly been the interior.
1: It's the interior, yeah. It's been a real big problem today.
3: I think Anderson in particular has struggled mightily.
1: Again, 2nd and 26 here.
3: Got him right
1: on the Chargers' 40-yard line. This is 9 penalties. I do want to go back to as well, because Derek, you mentioned the Houston game. They have picked up a ton of penalties
3: again
1: in 3 weeks.
3: Last year they did this too. So they need to clean it up.
1: Here we go.
3: Boy. Oh, no.
1: And, yeah, it's the interior again.
3: Oh, no.
1: Allen's being pressured.
3: Oh, my God.
1: And the ball is out again. We'll see if they count as a fumble. The ball's out again.
5: They're marking it Chargers ball.
1: Unbelievable. Told you they had one more in them.
3: No.
4: Okay, he's actually down that time.
1: He is actually down that time.
3: Actually not a real turnover.
1: So it's going to be still going to be 3rd and on the flight. It doesn't even matter. Whatever.
3: It's holding again. I'm out of here.
1: I wish we had audio.
4: Defense!
1: Oh! Oh, you have the defense. Way to be.
6: What a gift of a first down.
1: What a be. Keon Coleman getting held there by 24.
3: On the other side of the play.
1: That's beautiful.
3: Those are the worst holding calls.
4: Oh, he's getting held.
3: Okay,
4: he's
3: yeah.
4: getting that's held. That's a terrible. I mean, he got held 3 times.
3: Yeah. But, like, I thought it was just the first one, which wasn't all that bad. But then he kept doing it. And
1: wow.
3: It's like, all right. It's the other side of the field. What are you doing?
1: And it's going to be 1st down Buffalo.
3: Unbelievable.
1: Following that hold.
3: Unbelievable.
1: And, again, the Chargers kind of same thing. You've got the victory. You got it.
3: Oh,
1: but they are snatching defeat away from the jaws of victory here. The LA Chargers.
3: Dude.
1: 1st and 10 for the Bills following that holding play on the Chargers.
3: I might say if they lose this game where the Bills have committed so many turnovers and they go to 0-3.
4: Let's get something here. I don't even want to talk about ifs.
1: 9:26 remaining
3: here.
1: It
3: is Justin Herbert we're talking about.
4: He is if man.
1: He is if man.
3: I was going to go into, is there Jim Harbaugh discourse in the morning?
4: There was Jim Harbaugh discourse yesterday.
1: Looks like they're going to be on the Chargers' 27-yard line following the hold.
4: Unreal. Unreal.
1: What an awful game of football, by the way. Like, we're doing this because we're all Bills fans, and you know, at least 3 of us get paid here. Everyone else in the game, you know, the game cast and the chat are here because, you know, they're Bills fans. But, like, my goodness, what an awful game of football. What an awful game of football. Bills on the Chargers 26 here, following the holding play. 1st and 10, 9:14 remaining here in the fourth quarter. And James Cook, really nice run.
4: 12 yards and a cloud of dust.
1: He is

0: 3 or 4 yards away from being at 100 for the day. Again, quietly. First and 10 again for the Bills. Now on the Chargers' 16-yard line. Just please get out of this one. I will deal with the
1: issues. Yeah.
0: I don't care at all. Win the game. Get out of it.
2: But that also, we could look at this. Win or loss. Hats off to the defense.
0: Cook again with a nice run there.
1: Another 12.
0: He's now over 100 today. 108 yards on the ground on 17 carries.
1: Give it right back to him. Have him finish this thing.
0: Let him finish it. They're on the 5-yard line here. 8:30 remaining. Please just get out of this. Get out of this one. Carolina, by the way, has taken the lead over Cleveland 12-10. Cincinnati is taking the lead as well. 27-24.
1: Four field goals from Carolina?
0: Mm-hmm.
1: Heck.
2: Wait.
0: Cokeheads are not going to like that one.
1: He's injured. He's
0: out for Cokeheads are going to hate that one.
1: He's out for the game.
0: And
1: quad injury.
0: Another James Cook run there. They're on the 1-yard line. Second and goal here.
2: You know what time it is.
0: I want Cook to finish out this drive.
2: I do too, actually.
0: Like badly, because it's been a really good game from him outside of that fumble.
2: 112 on 18 carries now.
0: Yeah. He's having a great game. Again, the fumble is the fumble. I almost don't want to say great game, but he has been very, very good for them literally since the first play of the game.
2: You know what? If he doesn't have a touchdown, it's a good game. If he has a touchdown, I think we could elevate it again.
0: Yeah.
2: How's that?
0: Wipe out the turnover there.
2: Yeah. But I don't think he's going to get it.
0: It's going to be Allen, and he is in. Yes.
2: Easily.
0: And the Bills
2: take the lead?
0: Thank goodness. I want this game over with so bad.
2: Dude, there's still so much time. I don't know what you're talking about.
0: Oh, my goodness. Bills score there. Josh Allen keeper. Extra point away from being up 17-13.
1: Yay.
2: I don't know if we deserve a shout song today, TJ. I don't know if we deserve the shout song today.
0: CJ Gardner-Johnson deserves the shout song for that interception in the end zone. And James Cook with a 100-yard day as well for him. Also, let's do some scores around the league as well. Again, Bills now are up 17-13 following the Tyler Bass-made field goal. But scores around the league delivered by Mike Barney, Nissan, Austin Cars, great dealership, lousy jingle. The Jets, 24-24 against the Lions with 4:06 remaining in the fourth there. The Chiefs are only up 17-10 over the Dolphins. The Colts still lead Houston 16-10 there. I've already mentioned Cincinnati 27-24, Carolina 12-10 over Cleveland. The Seahawks still trailing Washington 24-17 in that one. The Tennessee Titans do have points. They are trailing the Giants 12-7. And then the Patriots, I mean, just what a disastrous season for them. They are trailing the Jaguars 28-6 in that one. And the Bills lead this one 17-13 following the
1: really wish I had my
0: Josh Allen keeper on that one. That'd be nice.
1: Somebody stole it from the part of, you know, working in a corporate environment is you don't take food that's not yours from the refrigerator.
0: Yeah. That's totally right. It's totally right.
1: I mean, why work in corporate America? You have one truth about corporate America is you're supposed to be able to bring your lunch and not have it stolen from you. And there's a second rule. You don't cook fish in the microwave.
0: That's absolutely correct.
1: There are two rules.
2: Two rules. And somebody broke one of them.
0: Keeps them honest.
2: You know what? I'm going to find out who it was, and I'm going to break the other while they're in the office.
1: I got a couple ideas on who it might be. Joe Kelly and that sexy hair of his, probably him. It's probably like, oh, I'm Joe Kelly. I'm handsome. I've got great hair. I'm going to steal Nate Geary's Snickers bar. Jerk.
0: Actually, knowing how you feel about him, he probably thinks he's got a bit of a pass here.
1: I guarantee he's probably like, yeah, he won't care. He thinks I'm handsome.
3: Also, I figured it was yours.
1: Yeah.
2: But also, who steals a candy bar from the fridge?
1: Right. Who throws a cupcake? Honestly, man.
2: Who throws a shoe?
3: Who throws a shoe?
0: Again, Bills now lead this one 17-13, 7:35 remaining in the fourth quarter.
1: Well, can I be honest, guys? What I really wanted to happen today is that the Bills got up so much that, like last week, we could really just have movie quotes.
0: I agree.
1: That's really more so my flavor. Like
0: that's my flavor.
1: You know, if we had someone that's job was to tell us what we talk about in the show, I'd be like, okay, well, first of all, let's start getting the movie quotes we want to talk about in the fourth quarter.
0: Right.
1: Instead of Mr. Brightside, it's really just me doing movie quotes.
2: Yeah. Yes. So Michael in the chat, by the way, saying rule number three: you kill the Joe, you make some mo.
0: That's
2: the third rule.
1: That's a corporate America.
2: That's
1: chill
2: the third
1: right there.
2: Rule of corporate America right there. You drink the last of that coffee, you better be the one replacing it.
0: Yep.
2: I don't even drink coffee, and I know that rule.
0: It is absolutely the way it's got to be.
2: I
0: can't believe the Bills lead this game with five turnovers. I legitimately can't believe
1: they've done
0: this.
1: The Chargers stink.
0: Well, that's more the unbelievable part is the Chargers are, in fact, that bad.
1: Day bad.
0: That the biggest lead they had off five turnovers was 10 points.

0: For the most part, they've led this game by three.
1: Okay. Could you get a breaking news ticker? You got breaking news?
0: Oh, TJ? Boy.
1: Breaking news?
0: What do we got here? Breaking news.
1: Breaking news. The Tennessee Titans have scored a touchdown.
0: Yeah, they have.
2: Another one?
0: Did Cam Ward score?
2: Oh,
0: no, just the one.
2: So Zach had that with
1: league. Okay, sorry. Yeah, I wasn't.
3: Come on, man.
1: Nate was specifically excited. Tuning Zach out.
0: Do we know, was it Cam Ward or no?
1: It was. It was a touchdown pass to Wandale Robinson.
0: Oh, there we go. Which was Carnell Tate. But that's
3: Jake
0: fine.
3: In the chat, no one. Office linebacker Terry Tate.
0: First and 10 here for the Chargers.
3: You kill the Joe, you make some mouth.
0: 7:30 remaining
1: Come
0: here.
1: On.
0: I'm curious now to see what the Chargers do when field goal won't work here. You need a touchdown. And the defense has had, I think, some really bright moments today. Do they got one more, maybe two more in them to get out of here tonight?
4: Ooh.
0: Yeah, it's going to be offside. And it's probably going to take away a nice play. Damn. I think D. Alford just jumped it a little bit there.
3: Oh, man.
0: Little bit.
1: I think that was C.J. Gardner-Johnson.
0: Yeah. Yep, it was. Yep.
3: He's owning it.
5: That's tough.
1: Sorry, you get an interception, you can make a dumb play like
0: You're
1: that.
0: Allowed all these.
3: You're play. Allowed 5 yards. You make a pick that saves the game a little bit, you can allow 5 yards.
0: Is that 10 or 11 penalties, though, for the Bills?
5: That's going to be 10.
0: That's where I'm like, I want to joke with it, but also,
1: a couple,
0: like, my
1: two-tree. There's no doubt about it. It's a couple two-tree penalties from the Bills.
0: Ugh.
5: Yep.
0: First and five now here from the Chargers' 38-yard line.
1: I'd like to stand sometimes.
0: He's nervous. 7:25 remaining here. Bills now up 17-13 in this one. It's their first lead of the game, by the way, as well.
1: Can I just say something about Mike McDaniel?
3: Sure.
1: You're first and five, and you're going to run ISO up the middle with your fat, slow running back.
0: Who does he have?
1: Your fat, slow
0: running back. He doesn't have Tyreek Hill. He doesn't have Jalen Waddle. He doesn't have Deebo Samuel.
1: I mean, you could do something.
0: You could try.
1: You could try.
3: It went for 7 yards.
1: Yeah, that's dumb. It's first and five.
3: It's dumb that they got 7 yards on five.
1: They're giving you, that's the perfect take a shot play.
0: It's like the second and one, second and two situation.
1: Yeah.
0: Like, go for
1: be
0: it.
1: A man.
0: Do something crazy.
3: But
0: first
3: also,
0: and 10 here for the Chargers now.
3: But also, why leave the game to your defense at that point?
0: Really good to limit that from Herbert there.
1: IGB, since coming in for Christian Benford, has actually quietly had a nice game.
0: I don't know if we've gotten an update from Benford yet. I've not seen him to this point.
3: Yeah, last we got from the Bills was he was questionable, and we have not seen him back.
1: A quick quote from the game broadcast on the Justin Herbert interception from Tom Brady. Poor awareness, poor decision, throws him a meatball sub.
0: Are we doing that now? Are we pulling
1: we
0: out cold cut
1: subs?
0: Sandwiches to, like, talk
1: not
0: about, like,
1: a cold cut,
0: clothes?
1: By the way. Meatball is a sub.
0: But you know what I'm talking about. Yeah. Like, are we doing that?
3: But I meatball is also a baseball term for, you know, letting one over the plate that is absolutely crushable.
0: I know, but that's baseball's thing. Oh, and that's going to be a sack for the Bills.
1: Is that Deion? Because that would be good if it was Deion.
0: Dwayne Carter caused all the pressure, though.
1: No, it was
3: a bevy of people here.
1: It was Deion.
3: Yeah, that is Deion.
0: Deion Walker with a sack there.
1: Got my two sacks.
0: Actually.
1: I need a...
0: That's going to be a Greg Rousseau sack.
3: Walker.
1: Greg Rousseau?
0: Two sacks again today. He is up to six on the season. It's third and 10 here for the Chargers.
3: We'll see if they credit it to only a half a sack, but still very impressive.
0: He holds on to him the entire
3: time.
0: He holds on to him the whole time.
3: They should credit the whole thing to him.
0: Third and 10 here for the Chargers. Let's see what they've got here.
5: Get off the field. I'll take another interception. That's getting off the field.
0: That'd be sick.
1: It's a Quentin Johnston drop. Even better, Quentin. Oh, yeah, Max, you should celebrate. You should celebrate.
3: No, they'll absolutely celebrate it. I don't care, dude.
1: They're going to stay on the field, right? They're going forward, fourth and 10?
0: I feel like you kind of have to. Fourth and 10 here, charging on their own 45-yard line. It's a drop by Johnston. Would have been a first down.
3: And that's his M.O. as
1: he
3: a Charger.
1: Stinks.
3: As a Charger, he's had these problems, and there it is again.
0: It's right in his chest.
1: 35-6.
3: And for Johnston, who entered the game with 3 receptions on 11 targets this year. He drops one, and it's 6 targets. He only has 3 catches.
0: Fourth and 10 here. So far this season, as the TV is showing us, they are 0-for-3 on fourth down. Let's see if the Bills can get off the field here. And they will. It's going to be an incomplete pass.
3: Yep. Nearly a Cole Bishop interception, but you take it anyway.
1: Just run it out, boys. Just run this out. James Cook.
3: Unbelievable.
1: Get this thing to the locker room.
0: 17-13 is the Bills' lead. 5:08 remaining in the fourth quarter, and that
1: should
0: pretty much wrap it up.
1: I gotta say,
3: this game has been on bath salts. Don't you dare try to say anything is certain.
0: Should end it. Should.
1: Another 2-sack, 4 tackle for loss performance by Greg Rousseau.
3: Rousseau has been fantastic.
0: He is going to be a first-team All-Pro this year. This pace doesn't even have to continue. This pace is historic stuff.
1: Bring it down.
3: Put it to the touch. Yeah, stay still, Geary.
0: Stay still, Geary.
3: Or go to my spot, and then you've got the camera over here.
0: But this thing, Rousseau doesn't have to keep this white-hot pace going. I mean, just be like solid the rest of the year, and it's going to be a career year for him. 6 sacks in 3 games.
3: His career high
0: is 8. Unbelievable year for him to this point, and he's been instrumental in each of their wins.
1: Agreed. They've all been incredibly timely sacks.
0: Yep.
3: I mean, yeah, it's the fact that you now force a 4th-and-10. Well, I mean, the sack, then the drop, but you do ultimately force in one way a 4th-and-10.
0: Yep.
3: And a situation where Herbert's pressured late there too, and he has to just dirt it.
0: He ends up just having to get rid of it, just get rid of the ball. 2nd-and-7 here for the Bills, and yeah, I'd imagine they're just going to keep running it. A 3-yard run from Cook there on first down. He's up to 19 carries today. Again, quietly, over 100 yards, 115 on the afternoon for him so far, and it probably should be going up more as we
3: go.
0: And it will.
1: Hold on to that damn ball.
0: I felt it too.
1: Holding it like a loaf of bread. That's what my high school coach used to say. Here, you're holding that ball like a loaf of bread.
0: 23 yards there for James Cook. First down again, and the Bills are on the Chargers' 19-yard line. And again, I would just keep giving it to Cook at this point.
3: You put a touchdown up, then you've confounded the Chargers at this point.
1: I don't know. And if you're the Chargers, what do you do?
3: And you cover.
0: And you cover. Remember, great teams cover.
4: Shut up.
0: Good teams win. Great teams cover.
4: Shut the entire hell up.
0: Let's go, boys. Come on.
1: Listen, if the Bills win, I'm going to get some gas station pizza after this.
0: Way to treat yourself.
1: I know. Treat yourself.
3: Nothing wrong with a little gas station pizza.
0: 3:35 remaining here in the fourth quarter. Bills are up 4 here, and it seems like just trying to run this one out there. I hated everything about that. I just kept
3: running it. So did Allen. He just knelt it.
0: I just kept running it.
1: Alec Anderson, do it. Don't be afraid.
0: It's going to be...
3: Do what? Make a block for once today?
0: Was it going to be like about a 4-yard loss by Allen? He just needs it. He's like, I'm not getting hit. 7-yard loss there.
3: He technically fumbles that football. Gives himself up and...
1: Yeah, I mean, yeah. Frankly, my dear, I don't give a damn. No, but really, that should have probably been a penalty. If they're calling quarterbacks getting hit in the pocket, personal foul, after he's taken a knee, coming in and swiping at the quarterback feels like a pretty easy layup.
0: 3:30 remaining here. Bills are up 17-13. Yeah.
1: Trevor Lawrence had a chance to walk it in the end zone. He kneeled it at the 1-yard line on a 20 and about a 16-yard. Wow.
0: Yeah, they're now up
1: 35-6. Disrespect.
0: They're up 35-6. That game.
1: Disrespect.
0: Oh boy.
3: He decided not to. So they score a touchdown anyway.
0: Yes.
3: And he just decides he doesn't want it.
0: Not for me, boy.
1: Not a guy, because he knows he plays for my fantasy team.
3: It was exactly to spite
1: me. All right, Geary's moving to 3-0 in the Audacity League.
0: 2nd-and-17.
3: Read option.
0: A little bit of a read option.
1: I
0: don't love that they're doing this.
1: I don't need Josh Allen taking that hit.
0: I'm watching James Cook just turn through yards, and we're going to drop back to pass. He's going to lose 7 because he just takes a knee, and then he's going to take a shot there. It's 3rd-and-11 here. I don't love this at all. They're on LA's 20. They're well within field goal range. They're making the Chargers take a bunch of timeouts here.
1: Look at the Jets making it a game in Detroit. They've got the ball down a score on the Detroit 28 with 52 seconds
3: left.
1: They
3: have a chance.
1: Down a touchdown.
3: Geno, 321, 3 touchdowns. Good for him.
1: But Breece Hall is out for the game for those keeping track at home.
3: Oh, my God. Me and the Media Dynasty League is just taking blow after blow then.
0: You're getting whooped on.
3: Oh, my God.
0: No offense to you, but you are getting whooped on.
1: Ooh, Kenyon Shadeek. 7 for 105 and a touchdown.
0: Really?
1: Yeah.
0: Good for him. Detroit, I mean, they can't cover tight ends.
3: Didn't I say that before you got back over here?
0: Man.
3: Shadeek would be someone to attack against the Lions?
0: Yep.
1: I don't believe said that, no.
3: Shut up.
1: I don't believe you said that.
0: 3rd-and-10 here for the Bills. Chargers have 1 timeout remaining here. 3:23 left in the fourth. I have not liked how they've handled the last 2 plays, though.
1: Oh, how about that one? Do you like that one?
3: That one is a lot better.
0: Won't matter. First down for the Bills. DJ Moore with another catch.

0: Is that his seventh catch of the day or the sixth catch?
1: Six
0: for 67 yards. Yeah, first and goal now for the Bills.
2: Six for 6-7?
0: I knew he was going to do that.
1: I renounce him.
0: 16-yard pickup there for the Bills.
2: What a play call on third down from Joe Brady.
0: I was saying, I hated first and second down. I like that one, though. That worked.
1: Now just give the ball to Cook.
2: Yeah.
1: Let him get this.
2: Give Dwayne Bowe the ball.
0: First and goal Dwayne here Bowe. For the Bills. They're on at the Chargers' 3-yard line.
1: Why the hell
0: here.
1: Are we getting a Dwayne Bowe reference here?
0: Don't worry about it. It's the red end zones. It's what it's doing.
1: Oh, my.
0: And it won't matter. It won't matter.
1: So,
2: all right, now you can play the shout song. It's appropriate now to play the shout song.
1: James Cook finally gets his touchdown. Somebody got into the backfield, almost knocks down Allen before the handoff happens. But what? Thanks to that,
2: what
1: though.
2: What happened?
1: What happened? What happened was it allows Cook to wiggle his way through.
2: What an ugly, ugly, disgusting
1: beautiful
2: win.
1: Blitz. Almost blows up the whole play, but it gives Cook the space he needs to get into the end zone. You love to see it. Despite 5 turnovers on the day, the Bills are now covering their 7-point spread.
0: That's so good. So good.
1: What are we doing?
3: They told me they were excited and they were happy.
0: And now let's look at some stats of the game brought to you by Level Financial, helping you retire better at levelfa.com here. We still got a little bit left here, about 3:13 remaining in the fourth quarter. The Bills are up 11 now, 24-13. Somehow after 5 turnovers, it ultimately in many ways has not mattered. We'll start with the guy that just scored there.
4: Pretty good.
0: James Cook, 21 carries there, 141 yards on the ground. Good for a 6.7 per average. He did score there. Allen, 16 of 26 for 204. He does have 2 interceptions, but he does have 2 touchdowns on the ground. The Bills' leading receiver today, DJ Moore, 6 catches for 67 yards. He did have 10 targets today. So, Nate, I think even the snap count for him was maybe not there, or at least even the target count not there. They really tried to feed him the ball. Ty Johnson, 4 catches for 50 yards. Dalton Kincaid, his least productive game of the year so far, 2 for 38 on just 3 targets. Defensively, though, which I think has been in many ways the story of the day, Bills defense giving up only 13 points after the offense gives up 5 turnovers. Greg Rousseau, 8 total tackles, 5 of them solo. 2 sacks and 4 tackles for a loss. You also have Igbinosen, Alford, C.J. Gardner-Johnson, Landon Jackson, and Christian Benford, all with pass breakups. Harrison and Walker as well, by the way, excuse me. So they've got 8 pass defense, and then QB hits. Rousseau has 3. Carter has 2. Bradley Chubb has 2. C.J. Gardner-Johnson with an interception as well. Pretty crucial one in the end zone. And I'm also going to call that drive the drive of the game, driven by your Upstate Honda dealers for the best deals this season. Visit your Upstate Honda dealer today as the Bills do go up 11 now in this one. And that drive ultimately for them, 6 plays, 45 yards on a minute 55 taken off the clock here. 3:05 remaining in this one. The Chargers have 1 timeout.
1: And they have been given another holding call too.
0: I want to know, have the Bills ever won a game turning the ball over 5 times? Let's see what AI says.
5: First time since 1997 they played the Colts. It flashed on the screen.
0: Did it just flash on the screen? Okay.
5: It did while you guys were talking.
0: Okay.
5: First time since 1997 to have 5-plus turnovers and win.
0: Let's see how bad that is.
5: The Colts.
0: Let's see how bad that team was.
1: First score turns in, though, for the afternoon. The Jets do fall to the Lions. By a score of 31-24, Detroit getting themselves back on track. The Jets, another tough game where they lose.
0: By the way, also, that 97 Colts team, 3-13. Weren't a very good unit, to say the
5: least. Was that the final Jim Harbaugh Colts-led team?
0: I believe that is the case. Not good at all.
1: Igbinosen got his...
0: he got cooked a little bit there.
1: Yeah, he got juked out of his shoes.
0: First and 10 here for the Chargers following that 14-yard pickup there for Vidal.
1: How did the Texans get the lead on Indy?
2: We
1: when did
2: have
1: that happen?
2: Some, by the way, just a quick update for those that are not watching the President's Cup. The U.S. is down 11.5-9.5. They are up in 4 matches, down in 2 matches, and there are 2 ties on the board. We could be heading right for a smack bottom, and I don't care who knows it.
0: Didn't they go winless on Friday?
1: I think they did.
0: Did the U.S. go winless on Friday?
2: They did.
0: Be a great comeback for them. That's awesome.
1: Oh boy.
0: Bill's
2: Attaboy,
0: defense,
2: lad.
0: Bill's defense, kind of doing what they did last week.
1: They did what they did last week.
0: Yep.
1: Where
0: again, I'm not really going to worry about it to this point. They did this last week too. Let them kill clock, whatever.
1: Last week though, Detroit scored to make it a 2-score game.
2: Yeah.
1: This would be different if they give up a touchdown. We're not out of the woods.
0: 228 remaining here in the fourth quarter.
2: Another pick here would be cool.
0: And the Chargers have been able to move the ball right down the field. They're on Buffalo's 18-yard line.
2: Houston came back and won, eh?
0: Houston did win that one. That one's official?
2: It's 14 seconds left, it looks like.
0: Okay.
1: But Indy is in Houston territory. They could try to kick a field goal.
2: Oh, yeah.
1: Nice one-on-one tackle. Nice inbounds.
2: IGB has had a nice game. I'll give him.
0: I think that's absolutely the case.
1: Chargers should be hurrying. They don't want to be waiting for the 2-minute here.
0: Nope, 2nd and 7 here. Again, the Chargers do only have that one more timeout, plus the 2-minute warning, of course.
1: Lining up on the quick, and Herbert has to dirt it.
0: Are they calling that a fumble?
1: No way.
0: Oh, man.
1: No way.
0: Alford's going to just tire himself out.
1: Well, the clock's running. They currently have this as a fumble. There's no way.
0: They're going to call
5: Why'd
0: it for
5: you
0: right
5: make
0: now.
5: Me do that?
0: They're going to call it for right now.
1: They currently have it as a touchdown.
0: A return for a touchdown. It's not going to be that. I think it was pretty clear Herbert tries to dirt this one.
1: I don't know, Drake made it. Oh, yeah, he definitely dirts it.
0: Yeah. I mean, he looks at the ground and everything and throws it down.
1: Yeah. It is definitely...
0: Which sucks for Alford, like having to run that entire way.
1: Hey.
0: And get back out there.
1: You'll have the 2-minute warning.
0: You'll have the 2-minute warning. That is absolutely correct.
1: Unless the return was, you know, before the 2-minute.
0: Are they going to call this intentional grounding? I don't think so, right?
1: Well, they might.
0: They may do that.
1: Well, there's a lot to review here. The fact that it is a forward pass. The fact that now the play ultimately technically ends under 2 minutes, so that means it would be automatically subject to review.
0: Let's find out.
1: Wait. Because then if it's reversed, it goes above the 2-minute warning and therefore not automatically reviewed?
2: You don't know, dude.
1: I don't know.
0: They've
1: called it incomplete.
0: Incomplete, third down.
1: Unfortunate, it is not a touchdown, but D. Alford did his due diligence. He didn't hear no bell.
0: I know, but now he's like those are one of those plays you hate to happen because now you're dog tired after running 95 yards.
1: I wonder how much time they're putting back on the clock because Alford ran out the 2-minute warning.
0: Yeah, 207. Oh, 207. Okay.
1: So there we go.
0: 3rd and 7 here for the Chargers. They're on the 15-yard line. They are down 11, so the field goal really doesn't matter. You kind of need to score touchdowns here.
1: Yeah. I mean, it could matter.
0: You're down 11.
1: You're down 11, but you still need to get 3 anyway.
0: I think if I'm them, I'm going for it. If I get 5 yards from here, I'm going for it.
1: I think you're right. You try to do the harder thing first. But
0: I'm also 0-2 with my season on the line here. I had 5 takeaways, and I'm down 11.
1: But now, for example, he got away from it.
0: And not even close. It's going to be 4th and 7 here for the Chargers. Let's see what they do here. If they kick a field goal,
1: now
0: end the season.
1: We hit the 2-minute warning, though.
0: Yep, we're going to hit the 2-minute warning, so we'll take a quick timeout here. The Bills are up 11 in this one, 24-13. After giving the Chargers 5 turnovers, the Bills may even cover the spread here. We'll be right back after the 2-minute warning. Zach Jones, Derek Kramer, Nate Geary. 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
0: We are at the two-minute warning, and the Bills lead this one 24-13. It has not been a pretty afternoon. It has been very frustrating. The Bills have had five turnovers in this game, and yet they lead this one by 11. The Chargers, though, 4th and 7, it looks like they're going to go for the field goal here. They need a field goal and a touchdown with a made two-point conversion to even tie this one up. It looks like they're just going to take the points here, or try to at least. There is a missed field goal in this game already by Cameron Dicker, but there's a minute 59 remaining in this one. They're going to need a lot here.
1: I would surmise it's the fact that, you know, you still need to get two possessions out of this anyway.
2: Hope he misses it just because.
0: That would have been cool. He does not. So it's going to be 24-16 is the score. Bills will get the ball back. Chargers do still have their one timeout
2: as well.
0: They're going
2: to onside kick this.
0: I would almost definitely assume they onside kick it. Yeah, they don't have the timeouts.
1: They don't have the timeouts. They only have one. There's no more two-minute warning. It is 1:56 left. You have no choice. You have to onside kick this. There's no way you're forcing...
0: By the
1: enough.
0: Way, let's get some final scores in here as well. Kansas City did take down the Dolphins 24-10. Detroit ultimately holds on to beat the Jets 31-24. The Giants did take down the Titans 12-7. And Jacksonville with an emphatic 35-6 win over New England. New England coming into Buffalo next week at 1-2. And some pretty horrendous offensive performances already under their belt in this season. Very late in that one over in, I believe it's in Houston, but Indy leads the Texans 19-7. Following a borderline last-minute field goal there. The Steelers are up on Cincinnati 30-27 at the two-minute warning there, and Carolina up on Cleveland 18-13. They're also in the two-minute warning, and then with about 4:30 remaining in the fourth quarter, Washington leads Seattle 27-24.
1: Oh. I got him right in the ankle. Oh, no.
0: The hell did you two do?
1: I'm so sorry, dude.
0: All right, while those two are doing that, be sure to tune in for WGR tomorrow throughout the day as Deion Dawkins will be joining Shope and the Bulldog around 4 p.m. And then I believe one of DJ Moore or Connor McGovern is going to be joining Jeremy and Joe in the morning at 7 a.m. We'll also have Ross Tucker on Tuesdays with Shope and the Bulldog. And then speaking of Shope and the Bulldog, they're going to be having postgame over at 1812 Tavern, 5381 Abbott Road. It's going to be streaming live right here on YouTube, so stay there if you've been watching with us, Zach Jones, Derek Kramer, Nate Geary here on the Buffalo Football Gamecast. It is a reaction show. We're having fun watching the game with all of you. This is not play-by-play. We legally cannot do play-by-play, but we're having fun as we go along here. And again, the Bills up in this one, 24-16 with an onside kick, I think, coming?
1: Yep.
0: I'd imagine.
1: It's showing up here. There it is.
0: And the hands team comes up with it for the Bills. And
1: nice.
0: Keon Coleman.
1: Hoyt walls him off. It's perfectly executed. And, by the way, Nate got clocked with my laptop charger.
2: Right on the ankle bone.
1: Right on the ankle.
2: Yeah, right on the inside.
0: That will do it.
1: Nate, here, you can show the good people with your camera.
0: That's going to do it, yeah. It's like the scooters when you try to do a trick on the scooter and just slams right in your ankle bone. That's not great. Bills, for the most part, can really just grind this one out here.
1: Trying to pack it up
2: Yeah.
0: Yep.
1: Yo, there's casualties.
2: Right. You packed it up all right.
0: Chargers do have just the one timeout remaining here. 1:55 left in the game. The Bills have been incredible on the ground, namely James Cook. 22 carries for him, 143 yards to this point. So I'd imagine they're just going to go to that and just let this baby end.
1: Yep, here we go. And, I mean,
0: don't do anything crazy.
1: Yep.
0: I mean, they're going to take a timeout here, of course.
1: Yeah.
0: But, I mean, man, ultimately, if you're the Bills, look, you played about as poorly as you

0: could have, and you got the win. So you have one of those, cool, we're 3-0, but you get all of the bonuses of having to, like, work on things, right? The coach speak this week is going to be exceptional, truly. I can't wait to hear what Joe Brady has to say with that. But for the Chargers, you're 0-3. If this game finishes as it should, you're going to be 0-3. And the Bills gave you every opportunity to run away with this game, and you got 16 points. Ultimately, you got 13 points off of 5 turnovers. Just a horrendous football game. They are not talented. This was more the Bills shooting themselves in the foot more than anything.
1: But shout out the defense for a fantastic performance here. The fact that you win the game and yield only 16 points when the Bills commit 5 yep. turnovers on the day.
0: And a couple of them are within Bills territory.
1: Several of them are. And
0: you give the Chargers short field, and they gave up a touchdown and a field goal.
1: Yeah, they only give up 10 points on 5 turnovers. Mm-hmm. Wild. Absolutely wild.
0: I think, too, the big story for the Bills season thus far has, I think, been really and truly the emergence of Greg Rousseau as an elite pass rusher in the NFL. 6 sacks through 3 games, 2 in each game. And, Nate, we were talking about it earlier as well. They seem to come at really needed times for the Bills defense. These crucial third downs or second downs, fourth downs to end games like he does against Houston. It's him, it's Walker. They are making these timely plays. The defense is not a finished product, not by any means. You know, there's a couple of third down conversions here that are frustrating. A couple of flags as well that are frustrating. Benford himself did not have a great game. I'm not really sure. Might have been an injury.
2: No, I think they took it down.
1: They probably took up as much clock as they possibly could.
0: But ultimately, the Bills defense, this has, I think, been their best outing so far this season. It's not against an uber talented team like Detroit in terms of their offense. But the fact that you only give up 16 points and 13 of those off of turnovers and your offense gave them 5, I think is a really exemplary effort. And I said it as a joke, but I kind of do mean it too. I don't want to hear any complaining about the defense for this week. They did their job. The offense was a disaster. They eventually kind of figured it out. But for the most part, it was a rough day offensively outside of James Cook. And even he had a fumble on the first play of the game. 3rd and 6 here for the Bills, 1:06 remaining in this one. If they get a first down here, it is over. And, I mean, even with a 4th down, they're probably just going to keep the ball on the ground, and it won't even matter. Cook gets the first down.
1: Oh, my. There. Yep, there we go. Ball
0: Cook,
1: game.
0: Cook now over 150 yards on the day, 154 on 24 carries and a touchdown. A really incredible game from the league's reigning rushing leader. And that is going to do it. The Bills will move on to 3-0. Following a 24-16 win over the LA Chargers. Next up for them, it will be taking on the 1-2 New England Patriots. It'll be at home, a Patriots team that is reeling. Disastrous performance by them in Jacksonville today, where they fell 35-6. But the Bills survive arguably their worst game in a long time. And they get a win, 24-16 in this one. Not much else I can say past you figured it out.
1: Hey, that was fun, right? Let's do it again next week.
0: Let's do it again next week, Sunday at 1:00, where they will be hosting the New England Patriots. Gentlemen, final thoughts here before we hand things off to the postgame.
2: Yeah, the Chargers stink. Good luck.
0: Yeah.
1: Props to the defense. Rousseau, Walker, both making big plays in this one as well. Once again, Greg Rousseau leading the league in sacks. Is there a breakout season incoming?
0: I think it may already be happening. All right, gentlemen. Thank you so much for jumping on with us, chat. Of course, thank you so much for joining us throughout today. And today's GameCast is brought to you in part by Tim Hortons, the official coffee of the Jeremy and Joe Morning Show on WGR. Start your day strong with Tim Hortons and the Bills, and by Fiegel Car and Joyce, your border attorney. Stay tuned after a quick timeout. It's the postgame show with Showman the Bulldog, as they'll be live from 1812 Tavern, 5381 Abbott Road, as the Bills do begin their season 3-0 following today's 24-16 win over the LA Chargers. Showman the Bulldog on the way next with the postgame show, and this is WGR.
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7: Hi there, Mike Schopen, the Bulldog from 1812 Tavern on Abbott Road and streaming live on YouTube. Bills over the Chargers 24-16, had them all the way. Easy win, easy cover.
1: Yeah, right.
7: Easy cover, yeah. 7.5 in all, L.A.
1: It all happened, yeah. Wow. What a bad team the Chargers must be.
7: They just
1: have to be bad. The Bills tried everything they could. Well, I'm sure there were some other creative ways they could have tried to help the Chargers' cause in this game. But, man, the Bills gave them as much help as you would ever want to see a team give their opponent and still win the game by 8. It's pretty incredible.
7: I will tell you. Now, you and I don't watch games together very often anymore.
1: It's been a while.
7: You're home for most post-game shows. I go in. I've never been invited to your house for one of these things, but I don't think we have the technology. The technology does not exist for both of us to broadcast from your attic. So it's rare that we watch a game together, and today we did here at 1812 Tavern. I never thought the Bills were going to lose. I never thought they were going to lose, ever. Like, it's just, we know so well by now how good they are at the edges.
1: Yeah.
7: And that's, okay, L.A. has a second and goal from the one. And what happens? False starts, shotgun, this, that, penalties. I mean, the Bills would never screw that up. I shouldn't say never. I'm testing fate. Tempting fate. But, like, this guy, Herbert, he poses no threat. Athletically, really. I mean, for a guy that big.
1: No.
7: And there's just like what Allen does, we just have been over it dozens of times. What he does, it starts with his ability to execute on those kinds of plays and his, you know, his running, his power as a player. But then it just, what feeds off of that is you have to bet against that, or you have to sort of account for that as a defense. And with teams like this, you just don't have to do that. And if they're going to implode with these kind of penalties like they did at times, I mean, the Bills had their share of penalties today, too.
1: They sure did. Yeah, that's a part of their ineptitude today.
7: But one thing the Bills did really well when they got caught twice in a row for holding is everybody held on the next play. That was really smart. And it was the Chargers who got the penalty on 2nd and 26 or whatever that was. And, you know, I mean, that's just heady stuff. They're just so good at these kind of details. And a lot of teams they play are not. I mean, like you said, a team like L.A., how much more could you ask for a chance to win a game like this than they got?
1: 5 turnovers right away. It's turnover city. And it probably was one of these games that if you're on the Charger side of things, you're looking at it going, I'm not comfortable. We should be winning by more. This game is on a tee for us, and we just can't seem to do it. And so, you know,
9: credit to the Bills defense. I mean, they had their best day of the season, but I don't know how stern a test this was. Because the Chargers just really, there's drop passes, there's errant throws. They're just a sloppy, not buttoned up unit right now, and the Bills were right there with them, sloppy wise on offense. But again, you know, they make enough plays to bail themselves out, and really, they're fortunate. I think their opponent was who it was today, because the Chargers just were no real threat.
7: I thought up front, maybe both ways, they were pretty imposing. Like, it took a long time for the Bills to get off, basically, on offense.
9: Yeah.
7: And that was Cook. That was Allen. Allen got hit a lot. I mean, I think L.A. has players. But there's a reason why they have the reputation they do, even if it is Jim Harbaugh.
9: Yeah, and
7: it's just going to the details are not on point.
9: And the quarterback, too. Like, he's right in the middle of it. Because, you know, there's a beautiful throw down the sideline to McConkie in the second half of this game, third quarter, I think it is.
7: He tiptoes in.
9: Yeah. He gets both feet down at once and then just hops out of bounds. That was maybe the most impressive throw I saw from Herbert all day. Mostly I saw with time to throw errant throws. It's just a sloppy team. His reputation is going to continue to take hits, and I think it should. And the team has got to be in disarray. I mean, they're 0-3, and we talked all week about their schedule coming up. 0-9 is squarely in the window for them. Not really our concern. The Bills are 3-0. The Patriots lost. They're coming in here next week. So you've already got a lead on them.
7: And the Jets lost.
9: Oh, well, that's important, too.
7: Interesting how you put New England above the Jets.
9: Yes.
7: Your Jets.
9: Yeah.
7: They've been mine. They've been yours. And they were right there with Detroit.
9: I don't think I really want my name on my Jets.
7: All right, fine. They'll be my Jets.
9: A few weeks in the spring, I was into the Jets, maybe. That was it. I got out of there pretty quick.
7: The Jets are a couple plays from 3-0. They're 1-2.
9: Okay.
7: That's what it is. Yep. Miami lost, too.
9: Yep.
7: You gained a gain on everybody today with this performance.
9: Right. Which,
7: that's how easy it is for them.
9: Yes. Right.
7: I mean, really, I don't mean that completely to be flippant, but that's how easy it is for a Josh Allen-led team. 5 turnovers, okay, let's make it interesting.
9: Right.
7: We'll still win.
9: Echoes of the playoff game last year. I mean, they lost in Denver. They had 5 turnovers there and almost still won the game.
7: Did you ever think today they were going to lose?
9: Not really, no. No, I did not see a cover. I thought at maybe, 13-10, I could see the Chargers getting another field goal, and then I thought, yeah, the Bills will just have a long drive to end the game, and they'll win by a point kind of game, is what I was thinking would happen. And instead, it was even more comfortable than that.
7: How great a play is Allen's play to Ty Johnson in that moment? That's 13-10, isn't it?
9: That's 4th and 7.
7: It's 4th and 7.
9: And thank God. I mean, they get the holding call downfield that wipes out the touchdown, but the play stood, so you got the yardage and the first down and all that.
7: Give Justin Herbert that play 10 times.
9: Oh, my
7: God. See if he can convert once.
9: No.
7: I mean, I shouldn't be so harsh, but.
9: No, that was a great.
7: That's an amazing play.
9: Amazing play, and it's why you go for it on 4th and 7 around midfield or wherever they were. I think they were on the Charger side, but it was
7: Charger 40 ish.
9: Yeah, right. Because you can, you know, count, there's a play that play went to hell pretty quick.
7: Did they punt today?
9: But Allen ended up, yes, they did punt today.
7: The Bills did?
9: Yes. I saw the punter one time.
7: Right. I missed that. There's a lot going on here.
9: Because I noticed at one point, like, I'm like, oh, the punter is wearing number 43.
7: I'm blaming the scene here at 1812 Tavern for my oversight.
9: Yeah.
7: We'll get to Joe Brady. 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What does it look like?
9: Allen ends up 16 of 26 for 204 yards passing. He threw 2 interceptions, also lost a fumble. While I'm on fumbles, Cook and Kincaid also fumbled. Cook's coming on the very first offensive play of the game for the Bills. Kincaid's coming in the third quarter on a big passing play down the field that was going to, while the Bills were still trailing, that would have set the Bills up real nice, but he just got a little careless while under duress. So those are the turnovers. Receiving-wise, DJ Moore 6 for 67. He got dinged a couple times. There was one time it was the maybe the shoulder and then the back of his neck at one point, but he just kept going back out there. And so a pretty, you know, a productive day, 6 for 67 for him. Ty Johnson, 4 for 50. Kincaid, a very modest 2 for 38. Coleman, only one catch.
7: Big play.
9: But a big one, 37 yards to set them up at the half-yard line. Coleman also was on the hands team to recover the onside kick at the end by the Chargers. Running the ball, that's I should have led with James Cook, 24 for 154 and a score.
7: How did that happen?
9: Allen only 8 for 22.
7: 154. Where was that? Just, I mean, I had the same thought when he got to 100. Like, that was 100 yards?
9: Yeah.
7: They even said it on Fox. And then 154 in the end. Big day.
9: Yep. For the Chargers, Herbert, 20 of 34 for 226, a touchdown and a pick. On the ground, O'Marrion Hampton, 15 for 56. Mitchell, 8 for 52. Trey Harris leads the way, receiving in both receptions with 6 and yards with 76. McConkey, 4 for 66. Quentin Johnston, 3 for 40. A big drop.
7: Huge
9: on a late
7: play.
9: Third down that really was damaging.
7: That's 17-13, and it's across midfield, 3rd and 10. He drops an easy one. I mean, that's kind of his reputation. And then 4th down kind of blows up on him.
9: While we're in the still in the stats window here,
7: yes,
9: Rousseau with 2 more sacks. He's got 2 sacks
7: each game.
9: In each of 3 games to begin the year for 6 on the year. And so it's going to get harder and harder to, like, sort of, yeah, I don't know if it's a breakout year. I'm going to wait and see more. I mean, it's 2 sacks every game.
7: Now it's New England with a 2-game lead, and they seem like maybe kind of a mess on offense. They beat Pittsburgh in week 2, but we're not said to be impressive.
9: No.
7: They lose in Seattle, and they lose bad today in Jacksonville, 35-6. So they come here. We'll probably talk about them a little bit, like we were talking about the Chargers all week, which is, you know, some desperation. If they lose here, New England, they'll be down 3 games through the first month. But that's next week. Eye on the quarterback, if you will, brought to you by Great Lakes Building Systems. We keep an eye on your business so you don't have to. Great Lakes Building Systems, our business, is protecting your business. You know, you've been over it. There were turnovers, but you still get, he's so tough to beat. He's just so tough to beat.
9: Even when everything's going wrong and it's a mess and there's penalties and all these turnovers and all this stuff, you get to, 4th and 7 with the game sort of hanging in the balance and who's going to make a play. And it's not, they had, there was a really nice late conversion to DJ Moore. Off of where he just comes
7: crossing
9: from
7: route.
9: From the right to left across the four, and you could see it right as soon as they snapped the ball. Like, there was nothing but green around DJ Moore, like, nice and easy. Like, that's a big conversion that helps you win the game. That's like sort of an ordinary, just good play. But Allen on that 4th down play to Ty Johnson, I mean, that is just everything is wrong. Guys are on him at his feet, whatever, and he's going to find a way. You know, that doesn't always work. Sometimes he gets in trouble on that play, but he made it count.
7: We will hear from Joe Brady at some point, hopefully soon, and we'll get you that when possible. Again, we're at 1812 Tavern, Abbott Road, just around, 2 miles from the stadium. So
9: good,
7: if you're leaving
9: Abbott.
7: The game, stop by. It's a big, nice-looking place, well-known. It's an establishment.
9: That's what it is.
7: I would call it an establishment.
9: Mm-hmm.
7: That is obviously doing a lot of things right. Big patio. So you can stop by here if you like on your way home. We'll take a break. Bills over the Chargers to go to 3-0, 24-16. Mike Schoep and the Bulldog here from 1812 Tavern. This is the Buffalo Football Postgame Show on WGR.
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18: The Buffalo Bills beat the LA Chargers 16-24. Josh Allen, 16 for 26, 204 yards, two interceptions. James Cook, 24 carries, 154 yards and a touchdown. DJ Moore, six receptions, 67 yards. On defense, Greg Russo, two sacks. CJ Gardner-Johnson, one interception. Up next, the Bills, they host the Patriots next Sunday with kickoff set for 1 o'clock. All of your coverage will be right here on Western New York's Voice of the Fan, WGR. Looking around the NFL right now, coming down to the wire. In the first quarter, we have the Cardinals, 49ers. 49ers lead 7-0. The Vikings, they lead the Buccaneers 10-7. And the Raiders and the Saints, they are all tied up. We're waiting to see a score yet in that game. This sports update and scores from around the league, delivered by Mike Barney Nissan. Awesome cars, great dealership, lousy jingle. I'm Joe Calley for Western New York's Voice of the Fan, WGR.
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19: Bills rush four, hold it with time, fires down the middle. C.J. Gardner-Johnson with a lane. Gardner-Johnson ripped down across the 40.
9: It is a fourth quarter interception while the Bills were still trailing in this game, 13-10, from C.J. Gardner-Johnson. That is going to be our perfect coverage play of the game, brought to you by United Healthcare, right here for Western New York teams on and off the field.
7: Bills 24, Chargers 16, 3-0, New England here next, then a trip to the Rams. Two more Josh Allen rushing touchdowns today. It's two sacks in each game for Greg Russo. Is it also not two touchdowns on the ground each week for Allen?
9: And that's
7: 85 with today's two regular season alone. He has nine more in the playoffs. 85 ties him with Marshawn Lynch. 17th all time.
9: I'm not fiercely scanning social media to see if this is the first time in the history of sports a player, a quarterback has opened a season with two rushing touchdowns in each of three games to begin a year.
7: Or anybody, you're starting to say, right?
9: Or anybody, maybe anybody who's ever played football. It's probably going to be a thing. I'm sorry if it's not.
7: I think it's only Elijah Kimball. I don't think anyone else has ever done it.
9: He just finds ways, man. It was a messy, disjointed game mostly, and still, an eight point win.
7: The first interception was kind of weird for him to throw that pass.
9: Yeah,
7: I mean, they were already establishing pressure, L.A., but still, like, that's. I think maybe he shakes his head coming off the field. I said it to you at the time. I think maybe Moore is not to the spot yet. He's expecting maybe a sort of a different angle he takes there, and then he puts the ball basically in the lap of the safety.
9: Well, the safety, I think maybe he took the land from Moore. I think the ball got there right as Moore would have gotten there, but the safety bumped it and was in the spot, and it's got to be one of those Allen just really never saw that guy. Because otherwise, I don't think he would ever throw that ball.
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2: They were lucky to get let out of the locker room wearing that.
1: There was a lot of that.
2: Today. But you know, you had like, I don't want to name names really, but like pants are falling down and the jerseys are way up here. Like there's just, you saw a lot of midsection today.
1: A little more than you'd like.
2: Any more. All of it's more than I would like.
1: Yeah.
2: I mean, how come the jerseys didn't even fit? Bad. Bad across the board. Won the game.
1: They got the win.
2: Bad across the board.
1: Right. Not good.
2: 85 career rushing touchdowns now for Allen, who is, I mean, on pace to do it again, just sort of another double. He's already at six. I mean, double-digit year. Yep. He's had three in a row. He's at 41 rushing touchdowns the last three seasons, I believe, is the number. Regular season only. And now you would say, you know, he's on a pace for 34. He's on a that's a record he doesn't have yet. Is Tomlinson's right. single season rushing touchdown record.
1: Right.
2: But he's on pace for that.
1: Well, look out, Myles Garrett. The objects in your mirror are closer than you think. Here comes Gregory Rousseau.
2: Right.
1: Six sacks in three games.
2: Right. What's that same pace?
1: Yep.
2: 34.
1: Yeah. That would be a record.
2: Is the overall, they're not going to wear the gray jerseys next week. Is the overall today, like, stuff happens? Is it, like, really? I feel like the coaches are going to sound like they lost again. They've kind of sounded like that each game.
1: I think that's usually what happens when you're as sloppy as the Bills were. I mean, the penalties were a big problem again today. Obviously, five turnovers. There's no way you should win in an NFL game when you give the ball away five times and only take it away once yourself, which is what we had with C.J. Gardner-Johnson. But they did. But yeah, I think, you know, in the big scheme of things, I'm sort of, okay, 3-0, two-game lead on New England. Let's you know, I don't want to say knock them out because it's too early in the year to knock them out, but you can really knock them down while they're already down. And just sort of thinking about that, and this feels more like you got away with it. And, you know, that you got to win some games that way
2: right.
1: to have a great year in the league. I think you need to win some games that you, frankly, maybe didn't deserve to win. And that's probably harsh because the defense did do enough of a job here in this game with, you know, some short fields and forced some field goal tries. So, you know, the opponent was cooperative. But, yeah, I would expect Joe Brady, and then when we get around to it, Jim Leonard and Pete Carmichael tomorrow to sound like, you know, this is not the level of play that is, you know, expected from us.
2: Pretty high standard, though.
1: Yes.
2: Which is fine. But it's just incredible how they have, and this is nothing that new, it's incredible how they have become the team that they have, and for all whatever might go wrong in games, to take them out is still, it's so rare. I mean, it's happened in the playoffs enough times, and most of those games were super close. That's what, you know, you're kind of, that's life on the wire. I mean, if you get into a tie game late, like Denver was, like these Chiefs games have been, except for one of them, in the four playoff losses, you know, you can get beat. You can get beat that way. Could have happened today. But the team that they played was not up to it in the end. Let's go to Joe Brady.
3: Fire today. I mean, that's unacceptable. That's purely a reflection of me, and I'm not doing a good. You turn the ball over five times in a game, you're not going to win many games, right? And you're learning a lot about the team as we go. Man, I'm so proud of the defense, just the way that, you know, their response with it, you know, and you learn a lot, like, hey, are we a front running team? Do we have to have success early to sustain success? And how are we going to handle sudden changes? And like defense kept us in the game early, right? I think first like eight drives and we had five takeaways. I mean, that's unacceptable. And that falls squarely on me. And

0: But there's a lot of positives that come from that. And the fact that we were able to still find ways to win football games speaks to the character in that locker room and the guys not pointing fingers and staying together and just continue to put the ball down. So it's never easy to win in this league. I'm never going to apologize for winning. There's going to be a lot for us to clean up. But finding a way to go 1-0 at the end of the day is everything. And I'm so proud of those guys.
1: Do you feel like CJ's interception turned the game, though?
0: I thought it was a huge play in the game. I mean, I know these turnovers on defense are going to come in bunches. And, you know, we had some opportunities to plays on the ball that some of the guys want, but that was huge, right? They're having an opportunity to go get points and, you know, him making a big play right there, getting us the ball midfield, it changes it. But I felt like defense all game was, you know, the backs were against the wall, and they did a good job of kind of handling it. So proud of CD, man, just finally getting out there. It was great for the guys to be able to get a week of practice for their communication. And, opportunity was out there to make a play, and he made it. It was awesome.
2: What does a win like this mean for the team in the sense that they're able to respond to things not necessarily going the way that you had game planned for?
0: Yeah, I mean, you always, you know, early in the season, you know, you're learning everybody. And I told the team at halftime, I was like, this is perfect. And look, and I meant that. Like, it was, I wanted to see how we were going to respond. I wanted to see what it was going to reveal. And were we going to be a team that is just going to point fingers when things aren't going well? How are we going to respond? And, I'm so proud of the way that the guys did respond, that they didn't blink. They just kept going. And, we were going to have to play 60 minutes. And that says a lot about the character in that locker room. And it wasn't perfect, right? But I don't remember the score of any of the first two games. All I remember is we found a way to go 1-0. And at the end of the day, that's where I'm at. And I think the guys did a great job of finding that way this week.
1: What kind of a test was it for you, Joe, as first year coach dealing with something like that?
0: Yeah, I mean, it's every day is a test, right, as a head coach, right? And I have to be I do believe I have to be the pulse and I have to be what they need, right? And that's why I told them it was perfect, right? Like, what am I going to go in there and flip a table and everything? Like, what's that going to do, right? It's I think they needed right there to say, like, this is, let's see what we're about right now. Let's see how we're going to respond and see what we're made of. And, sometimes there's yelling that needs to happen. In a time like that, it was like, this is what we, in the middle of early in the season, I thought that was absolutely perfect. And I hated it. But it was perfect in terms of as we're building our football team to be able to look back and say, okay, guys, we're later down the line. It's like, hey, guys, it wasn't perfect early. So what? Let's keep going. And so, I think I got to be better, right? Like, we're putting that on tape. That's squarely on me. And
1: What did you see from Max and IGV after Christian went down?
0: Had some opportunities on the pass game, some critical plays getting off the field, IGB, there's one play of IGB that stands out, a tackle on the sideline. It's, we've been saying all along, just getting those guys opportunities, there's going to come a time we're going to need that. And as you guys are learning IGB, that guy definitely doesn't blink, right? Like, he's as confident as can be, and I love that about him. And, Max is going to want that first drive back, the one in the end zone, his opportunity. But, just keep working. These guys, I thought they did a really good job in the communication, took advantage of, this past week, and looking forward for them just to continue to progress.
1: Are you surprised with the poor ball security? Because we didn't see that the first two games, rather, as it was today.
0: Yeah, I mean, surprised or not, we did it, right? And I talk about the smoke detectors all along, and just because we get up with the ball doesn't mean it was right. It showed its head today, and that's going to get you beat, right? Like, we can't just gloss over this because we won the football game and be like, hey, you know what, we won, let's keep it moving. Like, no, that's going to get you beat. Usually, I don't know the percentages, but extremely high. And so, right, wrong, or indifferent, we got to make better decisions. I have to call a better game, put the ball in, put them in better position to have success. And, when the ball's in their hands, trust them, they have this whole organization in their hands. And so, we got to be better.
3: On that note, on the Kincaid play, is there, nature's the fight for yards, but he's held up and the defensive player made a great play punching the ball out. But is there anything coachable there for him to go down given the situation down three, or the nature of just getting extra yards?
0: No, I think, look, I want our guys fighting for extra yards, but when we're doing it, what does the ball security look like? Like, if I can see the ball behind, they can see the ball. Right. And so, we're in double in trouble. We're being able to protect it. We got a hand over our wrist. And so a lot of things that, again, those are things that might have showed up in the first two games that, we fumbled now. And it's like, hey,

0: Again, that's why I talk about the smoke detectors. It's like, now it can't be we go in there today. And so we've been hitting it, but I clearly haven't done a good enough job with that. But no, I don't want guys ever to be like, oh, hey, situation, I got to be a little smarter, different than maybe in a 4-minute situation. But in that situation, we just have to be a better job, and we have to make sure we're running to the football. So if the ball does go on the ground, you know, we got guys there. So it'll be a lot to clean up.
1: Another 2-sack performance for Greg Rousseau today. You've been around him for a few years now, obviously. What's different this year that he's been able to finish these plays in the first 3 games?
0: Yeah. He's playing a little different position. You know, look, he's rushing on the edge. He's been rushing on the edge, but he's playing a little different position. He has eyes in the backfield. He's able to, you know, get in a 2-point stance as opposed to a 3, like little things, but, and he's confident right now. And I think with any player, once you get a little taste of success, man, you just think like, all right, hey, it's coming. And, I think that's where he's at right now, and it's only going to open it up for opportunities for other people as we continue to game plan, and teams are like, hey, you know what, this guy's had 2 sacks in, you know, every game this year. Hey, do we want to slide this way? And should now open it up for the Eds, the Deons, the Chubbs, you know, those guys. So he's playing confidently, and you know, and I'll remind him tomorrow that no one gives a damn, let's go do it again. So but I love where he's at right now.
2: What element did Ty Johnson bring to the offense today?
0: Yeah, I mean, he had obviously the play, the fourth down play, just as we designed it. But Ty's on the field, good things usually happen. And had the big conversion on the third down the sideline. And, you know, it's good for him to now get his legs back, right? On some of those, you know, I think those are going to be touchdowns usually. But Ty's energy, Ty's confidence, his playmaking ability. Frank Gore obviously did an outstanding job the first 2 weeks, but it's good to get Ty back there.
3: Is that what counts your health?
0: Welcome back.
3: How do you go about working?
0: Yeah, I mean, I got to start with pointing the thumb at myself. And if it's showing up, everything that we put on that field is a reflection of me. And I'm not going to just start off by saying, hey, you guys have to be better. You know what I mean? Like, if it's showing up on tape, I'm allowing it. And what does the technique look like? And it can't just be where I go in front of the team and I'm like, we have to clean up the penalties. Like, what are we doing about it? How are the penalties happening? Our hands inside, our hands outside, like, what is happening? You know, and then we got to make sure that we're coaching the detail with it. And you know, so just it's losing football, and in order to be able to win the game, you got to make sure you don't lose it. And I thought we did a lot out there today to lose it. Now, look, I don't want our guys to walk in tomorrow feeling like we lost the football game. I hope they're pissed off, right? Like, you know, we didn't play our best, and there's a standard, but we found a way to win, and they earned it. And I'm never going to apologize for that, but there's a lot for us to clean up.
3: Coach, James has had 2 balls punched out 2 games in a row. You think they have seen something on film? How are you going to handle that with him? He's run very well.
0: Yeah.
3: But you can't afford to put the ball.
0: No, can't afford to put the ball on the ground. But look, the realities we have. And as soon as he came off the first play, I looked at him. I said, that's not going to stop me from giving you the ball the next play. Like, that's the confidence I have in him, and I think that's important. But again, it's the when you have the ball, you have a whole organization in your hand, and. You know, look, he take away that one play, but that one play can, you know, can be a huge component. You know, he played outstanding today, and the way that he ran and, you know, was able to, you know, and especially in that fourth quarter, it was huge. So a lot for us to clean up, and but I thought he played extremely well today.
3: Did you have anything health-wise, Christian Medford, any report on that?
0: Nothing yet. Look, they let me know a lot of things during the game. I don't hear a damn thing. You know what I mean? I just kind of keep rolling with it. You know, so all those things I'm going to have to evaluate now.
2: Joe, what was the difference in terms of the challenges handling pressure in this game as opposed to, you know, how more effectively you did it in the first 2 weeks?
0: You're talking with regards to the defense?
2: I'm talking about the offensive line and pressure on Josh.
0: Yeah, I mean, obviously I'm going to have to go back and look at kind of where were some of the breakdowns in terms of getting some hits on Josh. And, you know, a lot of it, it can always be a combination of a lot of things, right? It's going to start with play calling. It's going to be, you know, decision making. Hey, was the protection slid to where it needed to be? Was the technique? Were the routes? You know, so there's never one thing, but it's always going to start with the play calling. And so a lot for me to look at.
4: Is there anything different you learned from being a day game here in the new stadium? You know, as far as picking which side to kick to, and there's not much wind, does that matter at all?
0: Yeah, I mean, it'll probably continue to matter as the season goes. And, you know, I'm just like I'm learning our team. I know you guys are tired of hearing that. I'm going to have to continue to learn the stadium and make this an advantage for us when we get here. And one thing I do know is it don't matter the time of the day. It's going to be loud as hell. And You know, I thought the fans did an outstanding job. You know, in these third downs, I mean, there's a couple penalties that they brought, and so we'll continue to evaluate in terms of the conditions and stuff game to game, but nothing of note just yet.
5: Hey Joe, we haven't seen Josh go through a game like this yet this year. Mm-hmm. But like with you being down on the field, what's kind of the differences for you helping him get through when he's not having the game?
0: Yeah, I mean, I think it's just sometimes it's just communication. Sometimes it's now I can look at him in the eye and kind of get a feel of what he needs, and you know, and just talking to him about what he wants, and nothing different than we haven't done, except now I'm on the field doing it. You know, but when you're able to find ways to win football games, and your best player wasn't, you know, A++++, you know, I think that says something to the football team. And you know, we're always going to ride as long with Josh, and you know, we're able to win the football game because of Josh Allen and the decisions that he made. But you know, there's some that he's going to want back, and the fact that we were able to find ways to win that game, you know, without him having to be perfect, speaks to our football team. Awesome, thank you guys.
6: Joe Brady, 3-0. I'm exhausted.
7: There's a lot going on.
6: There's a lot of talking.
7: Oh,
6: he doesn't remember the scores of their two wins. Don't try so hard, man. It's okay. The turnovers are all his fault. How? What did he do wrong on those plays? Was it a bad play call?
7: Point the thumb.
6: Settle down.
7: He went with the thumb.
6: You're doing fine. You're in the chair. You don't have to act like it.
7: Point the thumb at myself. Not the finger, the thumb.
6: I mean, how are the fumbles his fault? No one's buying that. Is anybody going to write that? Are they going to write that? Everything's my fault. Come on. McDermott was like this in the beginning, too. He got over it. It doesn't have to be like that. Now I've weighed in. We're at 1812 Tavern, a couple miles from the stadium. Bills over the Chargers today. Tight.
7: Yep.
6: 24-16, the final. A win and a cover for the third week in a row.
7: On the heels of Brady there talking about pointing the thumb at himself and the sloppiness.
6: The thumb.
7: And also, you know, I want to make sure these guys don't show up here tomorrow feeling like they lost the game because they did win the game. We'll just, like, encapsulate all that as the right way to prepare in this game. The right way to prepare is brought to you by Catholic Health. Catholic Health, the right way to care.
6: What was that logic again?
7: Just move it along.
6: Bills at 3-0. New England next. 1-2 after a pretty bad loss today. 35-6 in Jacksonville from the Patriots. Mike Schoep and the Bulldog here. More after this. This is the Buffalo Football Postgame Show on WGR.
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29: In trouble, and it's sacked! Big time pass rush that time, and it's Greg Rousseau again! Two more today to make it six on the year.
7: That is our defensive play of the game, brought to you by Roswell Park Comprehensive Cancer Center. Spend just one day with us. Rousseau with a big fourth quarter sack there on a 2nd and 7. Set the Chargers back into 3rd and 10. A couple of incompletions later, while the Bills were nursing a 17-13 lead, they got the ball back and marched down the field and pretty much iced it.
6: What a story so far.
7: Really is.
6: For all the talking and talking and talking, I know I can be like this myself, from Brady at the press conference. He did get, I mean, certain questions are good questions. All the, you know, what does this say about your team questions can just all go away. Somebody's got a, they got a job to do, right? You got to show, get that soundbite in, but really useless. But he was asked about Rousseau, and he had to think about it because he couldn't just say, well, I mean, the guy, all this stuff. He's like, well, he's, for one thing, he's playing a different position.
7: Slightly different position.
6: Good question and answer moment there. Yep. And sort of he had to get a little bit specific on Rousseau. I mean, 6 sacks in 3 games. That could be a first for any Bills player. I mean, that's got to be rare in NFL history. for unless somebody came up like out a 4 or 5 sack game right away.
7: Yeah, no, I think that's right.
6: Consecutive games with two.
7: In fact, I think when he opened with two in each of the first two games, the only other Bill that had ever done that was Bruce Smith. I think I saw
6: who is this
7: last week.
6: Bruce Smith.
7: I think he's
6: a plucky underdog.
7: He's a Wall of Famer,
6: undrafted free agent.
7: Right.
6: Yeah.
7: Yeah, he was either undrafted or the first pick of the 85 draft.
6: One of the two.
7: I can't remember which of those two things
6: yeah.
7: it is. Yeah.
6: I only started watching that draft from the second pick on, so that's how I missed it, if he was 101. I still think it's the blackjack tournament. I'm wondering if he's giving that any credit. Great start for him, and the Bills go to 3-0. New England next. We are at 1812 Tavern, 5381 Abbott Road, here on WGR, streaming the postgame show as well. On YouTube. We'll talk some more after the update. Thanks for joining us. 24-16 Bills the final. Mike Schoep and the Bulldog, WGR.
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32: 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This is a sports update.

0: The Bills slog their way to a 24-16 victory over the Chargers. They improved to 3-0 on the season. Josh Allen, 16 for 26, 204 yards, two interceptions and two rushing touchdowns. James Cook tallied 24 carries, 154 yards, and a touchdown. DJ Moore had six receptions for 67 yards. On defense, Greg Russo, two sacks. CJ Gardner-Johnson, one interception. Up next, the Bills host the Patriots next Sunday. Kickoff set for 1 o'clock. All of your coverage will be right here on Western New York's Voice of the Fan, WGR. Looking around the NFL, in the 1 o'clock window, the Jaguars bested the Patriots 35-6. The Colts beat the Chargers 19-17. The Bengals fell to the Steelers 30-27. Currently, the 49ers lead the Cardinals 14-0 in the second quarter. The Vikings lead the Buccaneers 10-7 in the second. Raiders and Saints. The Saints lead 6-3 in the second. And in the second as well, the Cowboys lead the Ravens 10-7. This sports update and scores from around the league, delivered by Mike Barney Nissan. Awesome cars, great dealership, lousy jingle. I'm Joe Cali for Western New York's Voice of the Fan, WGR.
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3: Buffalo Football Postgame Show here live on WGR is brought to you from 1812 Tavern today, 5381 Abbott Road. Streaming live on YouTube, Mike Schoep and the Bulldog here for another hour. Thanks for being with us. In fact, it'd be even cooler if you came in.
4: Yeah, man.
3: You could listen, you could watch, but you could also just sort of appear. That's available
4: to
3: you. Yeah,
4: it's a good scene here. The patio, there's still some tables available on the patio and lots of room inside. So, yeah. You don't want to slug it out in the traffic and are looking for somewhere to watch the 4 o'clock games and hang out with us, it's a good chance to do that.
3: And we've got a couple. Baltimore-Dallas from Rio, 10-7 Cowboys. Minnesota-Tampa, also 10-7 Minnesota on top in that one. 803-0550. We'll get to your calls here in just a moment. Five turnovers. What do you do with it? I mean, there was talk in the Joe Brady press conference about certain ways to try to correct it. If I can see the ball, then they can see the ball. Are you worried about Cook twice in 2 weeks? That kind of thing. I don't know. For me, it's mostly a fluke. They did get not handled, but easily challenged up front in this game. I mean, for a lot of it, the turnovers were somewhat of a byproduct of it, but LA made it tough on them in the trenches in this game. And some of the turnovers came from that. Others are just like the Kincaid play. What do you do about it? I mean, I don't know what you do about it.
4: Yeah, I think, you know, you say the same thing about the Cook play and even, you know, the Cook fumble from week one. Are like, it's you're getting caught from behind. And I think some awareness of the situation is in order there. Like, to me, Kincaid, you know, there's a fine line. You want to get every yard you can, and he made a couple of people miss and extended that play by a good 10 or 12 yards. But by the time that ball gets popped out of there, he is absolutely done getting people off of him. Like, he's corralled.
3: Play's over.
4: And, yeah, that's just a moment where if and maybe he's about to do it, but he's just a fraction late getting the second arm over it. Go get to the ground, whatever you got to do. I mean, again, great effort. I'm sure he's thinking, "Oh, I can get away from another couple of guys here and score." But yeah, I mean, just some more awareness. Like, nobody, what are you going to do with Cook, right? I mean, you're not. He's the defending rushing leader in the league. He had 154 yards today. You're not going to stop using him because he's fumbled twice in three games. I don't think. I think you're just going to hope that he stops fumbling.
3: 154.
4: I mean, right.
3: Just did not feel like that kind of game at all. Let's go to the phones. Let's start with Chris here. Chris, welcome. Go ahead. Should tell TJ I can't do it, so I need TJ to do it. There it is. Hi, Chris.
5: First time, long time from North Buffalo. Two things. First of all, first half, little tough going. Got to say, though, IGB had one heck of a game, man. One heck of a game. Love to hear your thoughts. Thanks, guys.
4: Well, I mean, he got pressed into duty. Benford, I don't know if Brady talked about it. I'm sure if he did, he didn't say anything. But, you know, Benford left this game. I don't know how serious or not serious that appears to be. But, yeah, your outside corners were Igbenosin and Max Hairston. And maybe you were playing the right opponent here. But I've liked Igbenosin on paper because I think he's longer and maybe a little more physical. And I'm interested. I thought there was a chance going into the summer that he could beat out Hairston for that job outright. But if Benford's going to miss any time, he's obviously pressed into service. And, yeah, he had a couple of passes defense, or at least one pass defense today. Had a big breakup of a pass in the limited time he was on the field in the Houston game in the opener. I didn't really see him that much against Detroit, to be honest with you. But, yeah, I mean, good job when called on.
3: Despite the uniform, he came through. He wasn't.
4: It's a lot of adversity.
3: He wasn't someone who was just sort of shrinking from the moment because he had to wear that gray suit. So you got to give him credit for that. I think a lot of guys, that probably accounts for a lot of what today's mess really was about.
4: The uniforms.
3: You had to wear that in public. They made you.
4: Yeah.
3: Not really what I signed up for. They didn't even fit. Why were the jerseys all like up here and the pants were? Too much belly. As bad as they looked, it was even worse than that because they didn't even fit. How do you get that wrong? Eric is next. Go ahead, Eric. Welcome.
1: Hey, how's it going? I'm happy to talk to you guys. Thanks for taking my call.
4: You're welcome.
1: Mike and Mr. Bulldog, what a game. Honestly, what a game. I'm kind of surprised that you guys are so cranky over there. I feel like it is a fantastic win. 5 turnovers. We come back, we win the game. James Cook looks like he is the MVP of the league at this point. I know that he fumbled. Like, I'm sorry. Like, it's a fumble. It happens. Josh had 2 interceptions. It happens. Why are we so mad? I can't believe the negativity that I'm hearing on this radio station.
3: I don't know what you're talking about, and you're talking as someone who thinks James Cook could win the MVP award, which is insane. So if we're cranky to you, that's what you sound like to me. Is like, that's obviously something that someone would say that doesn't pay attention to how those kinds of things work. Sorry. He's not going to win the MVP. He was good. Yeah, I didn't like the uniforms. Did I say anything else that would really be fairly construed as
4: nothing,
3: cranky?
4: Well, other than pointing out that they were fortunate they were playing an inept team like the Chargers who can't get out of their own way because they were full of mistakes today. And that's it. I don't know, that's crabby. That's just the reality. I mean, I don't know. This game, well, the Bills tried to give this game away, and they didn't, and that's to their credit. And, like, I'm happy that I'm on to New England here. Like, 3-0, awesome 2-game lead on the Patriots and the Jets and the Dolphins.
3: Yes, was Miami's 3 back. They're in trouble now.
4: So,
3: and they lost Achane.
4: But, you know, I am not upset at all that they won the game. And, you know, I'll get over how sloppy they were, but it was a sloppy mess of a game. That's it. I don't know. So
3: you do you, man.
4: Yeah.
3: Let's go to Mike next. Mike, go ahead.
6: Joe, good afternoon. Go Bills. Big win. Would love to see a dominant performance. I just worry about the 5 turnovers. I know it's early in the year. I'm not trying to make a big deal out of it, but we just got to clean it up. I was a little nervous that the jerseys was going to be a classic Bills, new jersey where they, you know, don't perform in them like the whiteout jerseys last year. But, you know, we found a way. We made it, you know, we won the game. And we got to clean up the turnovers. And the early fumble made me, you know, but we'll figure it out.
3: I don't know.
6: Turnovers so cleaned up.
3: I don't know what the early fumble made you.
4: So much negativity.
3: Very cranky.
4: Yeah, I'm really upset.
3: Yeah.
4: I need to change the tenor of this program.
3: Baltimore in the lead. Another Derrick Henry touchdown. 2 today. He feels Allen's footsteps on the all-time rushing touchdown list.
4: That's what's happening.
3: Henry, I think, is top 5. 2 more already. Jeez. 14-10 is that score. 10-10 in Tampa. Bucks tie it. Still first half. Saints Raiders. We got 6-6. Sounds good. And San Francisco 14, Arizona 3, all in the second quarter. Next up is Maddie. Go ahead, Maddie. Hi.
7: Yeah, hey, guys. Thanks for taking the call.
4: You're welcome.
7: I just want to say it's nice to see a game one where Josh sucks. Because usually when he sucks, we suck and we lose. I don't know if you've seen ghosts out there or just really ugly gray jerseys. it was nice to win the game. Five turnovers, obviously, you're not going to do that. I want to give credit where credit is due to the defense. I think people like to hate on the defense a lot, and they should, but they played really well today.
4: Yep.
7: And, that's all I'd like to say. I'll hang up and listen for your response. Thanks.
4: Yeah, they did. I mean, the defense, to have turned the ball over and be a sloppy, I think Brady said it. Was it five turnovers on eight drives?
3: He did say that.
4: Holy. And to have only at that time, I think, 13 points on the board is credit to the defense. I think they played, you know, the right opponent for that, clearly, because the Chargers were not in a position to capitalize enough on the gifts that they were given. And I say gifts, I mean, I think, you know, you knock a fumble out, you know, you've made a play, right? Like, those plays were all forced fumbles. The interceptions, I mean, I don't think Allen sees the guy on the first one, and the second one, I mean, Moore is there's two guys, there's two defenders there.
3: Yeah, it's
4: that's
3: not open.
4: That's an arm punt, ostensibly, and you know, it's a wild play because
3: yep.
4: Moore. I think you said while we're watching it happen and watching the replays, Moore I think went into like defender mode there.
3: Yeah,
4: and if he had stayed thinking as I can make this catch, I think he could have made the catch.
3: I thought that. I think the guy who makes the interception sort of overruns it by a step or two and ends up coming back, and Moore is maybe taking his lead from him. He thinks, I don't know if he thinks he can't get there or whatever it is. I think the ball is kind of coming right to him. And if he had just, again, here I am at a bar telling you what I think DJ Moore should have done, but I think it's there, but he goes into defense mode, and then the ball is bounced around and ends up in the other guy's lap. So kind of a fluky play. I mean, in general, again, I think the turnover thing takes care of itself. It's not every week. I mean, they fumbled twice in Houston and had two near-miss interceptions that Houston dropped. Like, it's the same game. It's the same team.
4: Yeah.
3: You know, but sometimes the Bills didn't think today to recover their fumbles. They should have thought of that. Again, the jersey's probably a distraction.
4: Yeah.
3: I don't know.
4: Yeah.
3: But they got away with it. I think we're talking about L.A. like they're Miami. I think, again, I want to say, it's really just the little things that the Bills, and I think it's Allen most, but they just don't blow it like other teams do with clock decisions. And, I mean, jumping, it's not Allen that would have done this. It's not Herbert that did this. But twice on the same series near the end zone, they had false starts. That kind of thing turns touchdowns into field goals. Second and goal at the one, that's three quarterback sneaks. You're almost 99.9% to score. Instead, false start. And this quarterback, as big as he is, doesn't really pose that threat.
4: No.
3: I mean, there's just no bull, it seems, in Justin Herbert. Yeah. I mean, it's just kind of like Lawrence was last year talking about that playoff game. Like,
4: right.
3: Just, you know, kind of, do you have another place that you're willing to go physically? Because our guy goes there every week.
4: Yeah, physically and mentally. Like, you know where the first down marker is. You know where you have to get to on fourth down. Scrambling. That's the big play from the Jacksonville playoff game last year, I think you're referring
3: yes.
4: to Lawrence about. And, I'm not sure Herbert, I'm not sure he has that, I don't think he has that chip.
3: They had a play early, so they're up 7-0 right away. The Cook fumble, 7-0. They get the ball again, probably another turnover, right? And they're deep. And on whatever play it was, I wish I had it written down, some sort of goal-to-go play, they go wide to Keaton Mitchell. And like, okay, well, that could work, but it's not really. Ryan Paganetti would hate it. To put it one way, he would hate it. Like, just.
4: Yeah,
3: one thing football teams like to be proud of is showing off their being able to beat you man-to-man up front. And I think this Chargers team looked like they might have been capable of doing that today, especially on defense against the Bills' interior line. But then you go do, you know, you sort of running plays like that, And there's another one that turned into a field goal. They also missed a field goal today that was, you know, makeable distance. Dicker the kicker. So I just it really is just all hindsight because of the final score. It's like in those moments, you just don't see the Bills. Yes, the turnovers, that's a physical, those are physical mistakes. But you don't see them really give away plays and yards like a lot of teams do, that they play do. And I think it's easy to say that when you're playing a team like the Bills and you're an underdog and, you know, like, you know, you've got to be really at your very best to win the game. And that's some added pressure that you don't really need. I don't think they're terrible. I don't think they're going 0-9. But for a team with the coaching staff that they have that gets so much credit, I don't know. I think they just sort of they got some things wrong, bottom line, today, in my book. Good enough for us. Who do you want next here, Bulldog? Who are you feeling? Tony. Let's go to Tony next. Hi, Tony. Welcome.
8: Hey, guys. How's it going? Thanks for taking my call. Appreciate
4: it. You're welcome. Thank you.
8: Yeah, and I'm just pretty much saying exactly what you just said, man. I mean, it's the L.A. Chargers, okay? Like, they're not. They're the NFL team. In all of the NFL, you know, these teams are any given week can beat the other team. So for a day like today where the, you know, Josh Allen and the Bills and different uniform, whatever you want to call it, it was not their day, but they still won. So I'm excited about that. I hope Moore isn't super hurt. There's no James Cook problem, okay, at all. And there's no Josh Allen problem. They had a tough day, and they still won. I'm excited about that. The L.A. Chargers came in. You know, they're 0-2. They're probably mad. They came in. They came to play. They went up early, and the Bills handled business at the end of the game. So, yeah, there's a lot of key takeaways to bring. You know, honestly, the Bills probably needed a smack in the mouth from the first 2 weeks of being really good and, you know, everybody, you know, feeling really good about the team and everything. But we came back down to reality. We squeezed out the win, and I'm happy about it. So that's what I got to say.
3: Okay.
4: Good deal.
3: Yeah. No reason not to be.
4: Yeah. Yeah. I mean, I do think that there is a lot to be said for not being anywhere near, forget about your best game, even a good game, and you still end up winning by 8. You know, there is a lot to be said. Maybe to someone who thinks that I or we sound crabby about it, it's that the bar is very high, and, you know, they got away with one. But it's to their credit that they did. Like, they're a good enough team and have enough players that can make plays in moments that when, even though it's not really been your day, so to speak, you're still able to come through and make some plays at the end that matter and swing the game. I mean, you know, you're losing 5-0 on the turnover battle, losing in the game, and then C.J. Gardner-Johnson makes a play. And you've got the ball at midfield, and pretty much you never really look back.
3: Boy, you know, we were talking about L.A. That throw, that decision, that's painful.
4: Yeah.
3: You know, you're right there with the lead. You don't have to necessarily get a touchdown there, but just that right over the middle like that, tough. 24-16, Bills, couple of updates. Minnesota takes the lead in Tampa on a Jordan Addison touchdown catch from Kyler Murray. And the Raiders go ahead of the Saints on a Michael Mayer touchdown catch. Bowers is playing, so, of course, you wouldn't have started Michael Mayer, and he gets the game's, well, it's the Raiders' first touchdown. The Saints have a touchdown, Juwan Johnson, but didn't convert the extra point. 13-6, Las Vegas in the lead there. Sal Capaccio will join us next. His thoughts on today's Bills win right around the corner at the stadium. We're at 1812 Tavern on Abbott Road. And we'll have more after this. It's the Buffalo Football Postgame Show. Mike Schoep and the Bulldog, this is WGR.
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10: The Bills slog their way to a 24-16 victory over the Chargers. They improved to 3-0 on the season. Josh Allen, 16-26, 204 yards, two interceptions, two rushing touchdowns. James Cook, 24 carries, 154 yards, and a touchdown. DJ Moore, six receptions for 67 yards, and on defense, Greg Rousseau, two sacks. CJ Gardner-Johnson, one interception. Up next, the Bills host the Patriots next Sunday. Kickoff set for 1 o'clock. All of your coverage will be right here on Western New York's Voice of the Fan, WGR. Looking around the NFL in the 1 o'clock window, the Jaguars, they bested the Patriots 35-6. The Colts beat the Chargers 19-17. And the Bengals fell to the Steelers 30-27. Currently, the Cardinals trailing the 49ers 14-3 with just under a minute in the second quarter. Vikings-Buccaneers. Vikings lead 17-10 with 2 minutes left in the second quarter. Raiders-Saints. The Raiders are leading the Saints 13-6. 4 minutes left in the second quarter. And the Ravens leading the Cowboys 14-10. About 7 minutes left in quarter number two. The score update and scores from around the league are delivered by Mike Barney Nissan. Awesome cars, great dealership, lousy jingle. I'm Joe Calley for Western New York's Voice of the Fan, WGR.

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1: Bills rush four. Holder with time. Fires down the middle. And it is picked off! Intercepted C.J. Gardner-Johnson with a lane. Gardner-Johnson ripped down across the 40.
2: Was C.J. Gardner-Johnson's first interception as a Bill, and it came at a huge time, a momentum shift, if you will, in the game.
3: Oh,
2: as
3: no.
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3: I guess I got to switch screens. I was not about to ask.
2: I'm doing the best I can.
3: I'm not allowed to chirp about momentum, right? Because we have lovely sponsors.
2: It's sponsored, yeah. 13 plays, 58 yards in 5 minutes and 50 seconds. And that was, well, of course, a Josh Allen touchdown run.
3: I was watching the Yankees the other day, quickly. This is not fair to Sal. Sal's a Yankee fan. I happened to be watching. They had a doubleheader with Baltimore. In the first game, they lost, like, a lot to a little. And they were up, like, Baltimore's up 3-0. And then they announce, here's the turning point of the game. And it's a Baltimore grand slam to make it 7-0. Well, how is that a turning point?
2: Yeah, I don't know.
3: It's not a turning point at all. They were up 3-0.
2: Yeah.
3: You want to call it the play of the game or something? But it's not a turning point.
2: It's a blowout point. It's the blowout.
3: It's something else.
2: Yeah.
3: It can be something. It's just not a turning point. So, see how I moved away from ours? Deftly.
2: Well done.
3: Sal Capaccio with us now. Sal doesn't want to talk about one random late season meaningless loss to Baltimore. You know, right? Why would you do that? Playoffs are nigh.
2: Playoffs are Tuesday.
3: Sal with us now. Five turnovers, but, you know, a win and a cover, as it happens, against the Chargers. What are your thoughts, Sal?
4: Yeah, first of all, turning point in that game was the first pitch. I mean, that's
3: right.
4: What it was, right? So, listen, I mean, you're right, Mike. We were down in the tunnel area towards the end of the game, me and a bunch of media members, you know, waiting for the game to end. And after the Bills scored, to go up 11, I said, they're about to cover, actually. Like, they're going to beat the point spread. I can't believe they're going to win this game. How do they even do this? I really don't know how they won this game today other than just sticking with it as long as they could and just playing and playing and playing and getting a few stops on defense. That's really what it came down to. They got a few stops on defense, and it's a defense that had given up, 62 points over the first two games of the year. They go 16 today, and they just made big stops. They had a red zone stop from a touchdown to a field goal early in the game. Then they have a missed field goal by the Chargers. That was pretty big. The interception by C.J. Gardner-Johnson. The defense just kept bailing an offense out, an offense that could not get out of its own way, an offense that just kept turning the ball over and making mistakes, committing penalties. Not a good day for the offense. I told you guys going into the week, I said the only way I see the Bills losing this game is if they really do it to themselves. The Chargers are not a better team. Well, they almost did that.
2: They tried really hard.
4: They're so much not a better team that the Bills still beat them.
2: Yeah.
3: Yeah, some play at the end. I remember that conversation. There needed to be some play at the end, and there was not that play at the end. At least they got the five turnovers over with quickly. Bulldog, right? Because then you got the one from Gardner-Johnson and kind of were home free. How about Cook going over 150 today, Sal? Did it feel like that kind of game to you? Did you, like me, look at the stats when it was over? I'm like, when did that happen?
4: Yeah, Mike, I'm going to tell you. I heard you say that. I was listening in a little while ago, and you guys were talking about his day, and I did not realize that those were his numbers. Because I was on the field post-game doing everything, and when you guys said 154, I'm like, wait a minute, is that right? And then, Mike, you said exactly what I was thinking. Like, how did that happen? No way, right?
3: Yeah.
4: I agree with you. I don't know where that came from, but he's James Cook. He is just a really good, and sometimes you have a few runs here or there that start to add up, and then the Bills started feeding him. And, look, I also think, the very first play of the game, he fumbles. And we were talking up in the press box of, okay, is Joe Brady going to go back to him? Because, you know, McDermott probably would sit him for a series. And not that he necessarily did that all the time, but I think he did that a lot if he fumbled. And now that's a couple fumbles already for James Cook here this season, and he went right back to him. So I asked James in the locker room, what did it say about Joe Brady going right back to you after that first play? And he said, well, I'm running back one. That's what he said. He said, I'm RB1. He said, and, you know, I know that. And that's it. He said, I have confidence, and Joe has confidence in me, and we're just going to keep playing football, basically. But it was kind of interesting. Like, he's like, yeah, it didn't surprise me because he knows that I'm the best guy to run the ball.
2: Yeah, I mean, I said earlier, Sal, like, you know, do I have a problem? Well, I mean, I want the guy to hang on to the ball, but what am I going to do about it? He's the defending right. rushing champion in the league. Like, he's I'm going to keep feeding him. I'm going to hope that he just, you know, it corrects itself and guys stop punching the ball out on him, because all three of their fumbles were, yes, careless to an extent, but also perfect punch on the ball. And, like, sometimes a guy makes a play, you know? So,
4: yep.
2: On one hand, yeah, wrap it up, especially Kincaid. I feel like Kincaid in that situation has got to realize, like, he's done all he can do there. And maybe, you know, it's a lot to ask in the moment, I know. But, like, just get to the ground, man. Like, you got three guys hanging on you. You're just asking for trouble there. And Allen, I don't know if Allen just thinks the play is over on the one where, you know, they went to commercial and came back and it was, you know, Chargers ball. But... You
3: it's
2: know,
3: all but over.
2: Just hang on to it.
3: Yep.
4: Yeah, ball security was an issue today. That's for darn sure. Penalties were an issue today. Decision making.
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1: They're going to be tilted because they kept giving the Chargers the ball, the Bills offense did, and you were asking a lot of your defense time after time, but they kept coming up big time after time. Towards the end of the game, you know, I guess, you know, the Chargers in, you know, kind of a panic mode, that those things happen, you're giving up a drive, you gave it, you don't want to see that. I'd rather not have seen that from the Bills defense, give up that touchdown, or I guess field goal towards the end when they were driving, and it was only a field goal, but a little too quickly they got down the field. Other than that, I just think the defense did everything you could ask them to do to help them win this game today.
2: With Sal Capaccio, Mike Schopen, the Bulldog at 1812 Tavern on Abbott Road, and streaming live on YouTube as well. Sal, what's the injury report? I guess Benford maybe is the big one, and there's maybe something on DJ Moore, or no?
1: I didn't see anything on DJ Moore. Did you guys? I didn't see.
3: Just that he left, was getting looked at once or twice on the sideline. I don't think he missed much time, but he left, looked like the shoulder was bothering him. He was flexing it a little bit, and then he was, like, massaging the back of his neck after a play later in the second half.
2: But just played through it.
3: I don't think he missed any time. But.
1: No, we didn't get any updates on him, so I wouldn't say anything necessarily on him. But sure, something to monitor, obviously, because of his situation. And when he had that play towards the end where he went out of bounds and didn't score, I was a little concerned because he rolled up on that shoulder a little bit. But he got up. He made the first down sign. I'm like, okay, well, he should be okay. Benford is the big one. He has a toe injury. We saw him in the locker room. He had a walking boot on his right foot in the locker room. I'll say that he was, you know, with his guys, his position group, he was smiling and talking with them. So hopefully it's nothing too serious, but he didn't return to the game. It is a toe injury. Early in the game, Dorian Williams was evaluated for a head injury, but he went back into the game. So that's good news. And then in the locker room, Ty Johnson said he had a hamstring accessory tendon removed on August 11th. I asked him three times to make sure I got that right because I said, I'm going to tweet this out. I want to make sure. I've never heard this before. A hamstring accessory tendon. He said, that's right. I have no idea what that means, but that's what he said.
3: All right. This is the Barnes Firm Injury Report, which is brought to you by the Barnes Firm.
2: Yes.
3: If you've been injured in a car crash, call the Barnes Firm, 1-800-8-MILLION. We'll go ahead and make DJ Moore this week's inspirational player of the game, playing through the injury. Like, there was some question about whether he would play or not. He did. As Mike and I have mentioned here to Sal, we observed him looking like maybe he was having a little difficulty a couple of different times, but he kept getting back on the field. The inspirational player of the game is brought to you by Dynabrade Tools, inspired by customers around the world, American-made right here in Western New York.
2: You know, he seems to be one tough bozo, DJ Moore, and I mean that in the nicest possible way. How about, Sal, that both he and Coleman ended up playing today and contributing?
1: Yeah, that's right. And, you know, I mean, I would have bet anything a couple of days ago that Skylar Bell, was going to play. And whether that's for one or the other, or they just want insurance. And I said, like, it just felt like it was trending towards they're going to put him on the field. They don't want anything to happen. I know even after they elevated or signed Greg Dortch, I felt, okay, like, I could see it. I know it's weird to have seven wide receivers, but one of those guys will probably sit. You'll get Skylar Bell. That didn't happen. Both these guys playing was kind of surprising to me when it was all said and done. But, you know, these guys, they want to be out there. They want to help their team. So, yeah, that happened. And then, you know, Greg Dortch helped the team today. He had a nice return. You know, and he's a guy that I think they're going to – I wouldn't be surprised if here or there he gets sprinkled into the offense every once in a while. But for right now, you know, they need the attributes that he brings as a return man.
2: All right, Sal. So New England – next, we have all week to talk about it, but a brutal day for the Patriots on the field in Jacksonville, losing, was it 35-6 in the end of that game to the Jaguars? I mean, they're already scrambling a little bit, I bet.
1: Yeah, for sure. And, I mean, they're going to be another desperate team coming here next week. They really are. And that's a dangerous team. We just saw that from the Chargers today, although, you know, the Bills kind of did that to themselves today, like we said. And as far as New England, I mean, if you remember last year, the Bills were in this similar situation with New England. It was week five, though. And the Bills had gone 4-0. New England was 2-2

0: They come to Buffalo. They win. They get to 3-2. The Bills go to 4-1. And then the Bills go to Atlanta and lose. And suddenly New England takes over the division. You know, you don't want something like that to happen. I'll say the opposite you want, which is you can bury the Patriots kind of sort of here. Now, I know it's early, but yeah, you can bury the Patriots next week by beating them here at home.
1: Thanks for jumping on, Sal. We'll talk tomorrow.
0: You got it, guys. Thanks.
1: Anything else you got to read over there?
2: Do you want these out-of-town games that we just talked about to qualify as our Dash Around the
1: yes,
2: League?
1: Yes, I love that.
2: By Dash's Market, serving Western New York for over 100 years. Shop the family of finer foods at Dash's Market.
1: Mike Evans carted off San Francisco. Sounds like early reports on Devon Achane are not good for his knee injury that he left today's game with against Kansas City. The Chiefs won and covered barely, kind of like the Bills here. But that was a competitive game, it seemed. Chiefs Dolphins.
2: Yep.
1: And
2: the Texans lost again, so they fall to 0-3. The
1: yes,
2: Colts got them.
1: That's right.
2: And
1: the Bengals lost.
2: The Bengals lost. They were 2-0, along with the Bills, along with the Chiefs. So the Chiefs move to 3-0, Bills are 3-0, but Bengals lose, Raiders are playing now. Not that I'm really believing, yeah, but I guess, you know, if they keep winning at some point, you got to, you know, maybe take it seriously.
1: Those are the three remaining undefeated AFC teams.
2: Correct.
1: Buffalo, Kansas City, Las Vegas.
2: Right.
1: Vegas is 13-all with New Orleans in that game. All right. We'll talk some more after a break. Again, we're at 1812 Tavern on Abbott Road. Mike Schopen, the Bulldog. This is the Buffalo Football Postgame Show on The Voice of the Fan, WGR.
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20: If I've said it once, I've said it once. It's halftime in Rio. Ravens 17, Cowboys 13. Bills over the Chargers today in a comeback, despite five turnovers, 24-16 the final. Bulldog has a friend who just texted him to say not only about the uniforms and what they look like, but they didn't even fit.
21: Yep.
20: I'm so relieved here before the show ends to find out that somebody else thought that. We've seen more Allen for one, but guys, like, the shirt's up here and the pants are down. Like, how was it such a poor fit?
21: The dumpy look.
20: Does it have anything to do with the color? Yeah. Why would the color have anything to do with the fact that the uniforms didn't fit?
21: My friend Ben texted me. It made them look small. They seemed tighter than the other jerseys.
20: Everybody looked fat. Nobody wears all gray. Like that. No, nobody. Who would ever think of it? You would never.
21: No, it was not, no.
20: You would never.
21: Not a good.
20: You would never.
21: It's not a good fit.
20: I would never. Not a good fit.
21: No.
20: More ways than one.
21: Yep.
20: We have New England next week. And, you know, that'll be interesting to talk about. Hopefully you'll join us 2 to 6 Monday through Friday to get into week 4 starting tomorrow. Josh Allen today. I mean, it was up and down, but he got home. Here's the quarterback.
22: How we doing?
23: Look, do you feel like you come off the field like you stole that one?
22: 100%. I mean, you're not going to win very many games turning the ball over that much. Sometimes the ball bounces the other way. That's what happens, but our guys fought, our defense fought, gave us an opportunity to go make some plays. James Cook ran the heck out of the ball. DJ converted on some good third downs. Overall, I mean, again, we win, but there are a lot of smoke detectors going off right now. We got to clean a lot of stuff up.
24: How did you see James respond after that early fumble?
22: I mean, that's just who he is. I mean, last play doesn't matter. Just keep going. And he did such a good job of running the ball tonight, and I know it's play one that can put you in the tank, but He's been around.

0: this league long enough where it didn't faze him.
1: Josh,
2: did you think that you had a free play on your second interception when you threw it downfield to DJ Moore?
0: No, not really. I mean, I was taking a shot one-on-one with a safety and DJ Moore, and I mean, looking at the screen, that kind of just bounced on top of the guy, and again, that's football. That's going to bounce the other way sometimes, and you got to live with it. So, again, don't want to throw interceptions, but they're getting paid on the other side too.
1: Josh, despite the turnovers, what did the Chargers do to make some things difficult for you out there today?
0: Well, I thought they did a good job with their pressure plan, showing a lot of different looks. Obviously, some of our middle of the field stuff, throwing the ball, bringing the field safety coming over and just kind of poaching a little bit, and they had a good plan, you know, and it's something we got to learn from, because teams are going to see this and try to implement the same thing. But, you know, we still feel like we shot ourselves in the foot a lot tonight, and again, we got a lot of stuff to clean up.
3: Does it say something about this team that you guys kept the composure despite five turnovers, that you didn't kind of let things go underwater?
0: Absolutely. You know, sitting there to be tied at halftime felt like a dream, to be honest. You know, we knew that if we didn't turn the ball over, we'd put ourselves in good spots, and we still came out and turned the ball over. But our like I said, our defense played fantastic. So yeah, I mean, it's not a game that you expect to win, but we'll take them any way we can get them.
4: Did it feel like to you that CJ's interception at that point maybe turned the game?
0: Absolutely. Not just the interception, but the return too. I mean, he catches that and goes down. We're backed up situation, but he gets it out quite a bit and allows us to, I think we ended up scoring on that next drive, scoring a touchdown. So, yeah, huge play for him. You know, he's been in the league a long time, and he's gonna continue to make plays for us.
5: When you guys went for it on that fourth down, you saw a lot of pressure, and then you got rid of it. What did you see on that play, and what about tie making?
0: Yeah, option one wasn't there. Again, fourth down. No, it can't be incomplete. Got to give somebody a chance. Just kind of held on to it. Ty Johnson, being the vet that he is, I've said this for a long time, you know, he's got to be the best third down back in the league. And again, just being smart enough to just come open for me and found a way to catch a football there on fourth down and, you know, let us convert.
6: Was the first time you did that either? What is it about Ty that you know that he's going to find a way?
0: Yeah, he's just a football player. He understands it. He sees pressures extremely well. When there's no pressure, you know, he's getting out and being friendly for a quarterback, and you love to see it.
7: Josh, did they try to get make an effort to keep Khalil Shaquille out of the game early? You didn't go to him in the third quarter.
0: Yeah, you know, we've got to find a way to continue to get him the ball more. You know, I think that he continues to make plays, and he's one of our better yak guys. So, you know, like I said, we'll watch this film, and it's not going to be as good as we want it to be. It's not going to be as bad as we want it to be. But, you know, I think the more times we can get the ball into our playmakers' hands, especially his, the more success we'll have.
3: Was it part of the game plan to keep you in the pocket more and scrambling less today, or was that something they were kind of dictating that kept you?
0: They were dictating a little bit. Yeah, just trying to, you know, they get paid on that side too. They made it tough for us. We didn't really have anything easy come our way, and when we did, we hurt ourselves. So, again, sigh of relief, big breath, 3-0, but this one's behind us, and you know, we'll watch this and look forward to our next matchup.
1: Josh, can you talk about the rhythm, though? Coming out of halftime, Chargers get the ball. They go on an 8-minute drive. So how important was it for you guys just to come out and just get some rhythm offensively?
0: Yeah, I mean, for our defense to force three there, that was huge. You know, and then felt like we got a little rhythm, and we again put ourselves in a bad situation. So it is what it is.
8: Thanks, guys. There you go. That is Bills quarterback Josh Allen, his postgame comments here on our postgame show, and that is going to put a lid on our end of things here live from the 1812 Tavern on Abbott Road, just a couple of miles up from the stadium. Stay tuned. Nate Geary is on the way with the overtime show. He'll continue taking your calls and talking about this Bills win to move them to 3-0. The Patriots come into Orchard Park next Sunday at 1 o'clock for a Week 4 matchup. That's it for Mike Shope. I am the Bulldog. Again, stay tuned for Nate here on WGR.

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18: The Bills slogged their way to a 24-16 victory over the Chargers. They improved to 3-0 on the season. Josh Allen, 16 for 26, 204 yards, 2 interceptions, 2 rushing touchdowns. James Cook, 24 carries, 154 yards, and 1 touchdown. DJ Moore, 6 receptions for 67 yards. On defense, Greg Rousseau, 2 sacks. CJ Gardner-Johnson, 1 interception. Up next, the Bills host the Patriots next Sunday with kickoff set for 1 o'clock. All of your coverage will be right here on Western New York's sports giant and the voice of the fan, WGR. Looking around the NFL in the 1 o'clock window, the Steelers outlast the Bengals 30-27. The Jaguars demolished the Patriots 35-6. The Giants beat the Titans 12-7. The Commanders outlast the Seahawks 33-31. The Lions beat the Jets 31-24. The Panthers fall to the Browns 21-18. The Chiefs beat the Dolphins 24-10. And the Texans fall to the Colts 19-17. This sports update and scores around the league are delivered by Mike Barney Nissan. Awesome cars, great dealership, lousy jingle. I'm Joe Calley for Western New York's Voice of the Fan, WGR.
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19: Clip. We've got lots to get to over the next 2 hours breaking this thing down. We'll get to your phone calls at 803-0550. If you're hanging out in the parking lot, getting on your way home, give us a shout. We've got some open phone lines here. We'll get to your phone calls throughout the next 2 hours. But let's first dive in to what was, again, one of the uglier games of the Josh Allen era offensively. Really couldn't get anything going in this game. And Josh Allen early in this game, he finishes with, I believe, 2 interceptions. And I want to say 2 fumbles in this game, if that's not mistaken. It's 1 fumble. Oh, that's right. Dalton Kincaid also added the fumble. So 5 total turnovers, 2 interceptions, 3 fumbles, but the Bills find a way. Crazy stat for you. There were, since 2000, let me make sure I find this stat because it's borderline incredible. That's something. Okay. Since 2013, teams with 5-plus turnovers and a -4 turnover margin are 3-81-1 straight up. The 3 wins are the Bills over the Chargers today, the Jaguars over the Chargers in 2022, and the Broncos over the Chargers. The Chargers are the only team since 2013 to lose a turnover margin by four, or to win the turnover margin by 4 and lose. It's remarkable. The Chargers, I think that's also maybe a good place to start. The Chargers, you know, continually are the team people talk about every season, every offseason. They're the next team to take the step. They're the Super Bowl contender. And year in and year out, they continually disappoint. And, you know, if you are a Chargers fan, you're probably thinking to yourself today, okay, 0-3, it's not the end of the world. Well, we talked about this during pregame. Their stretch, their next 6 games, they are going to be 0-9. They're going to be an 0-9 football team. And at that point, I just have to wonder, week 7 is their bye week. Their next 3 games right now at 0-3, at Seattle, home against Denver, at Kansas City, and then their bye week. There might be a moment, I mean, if you're Jim Harbaugh, are you pulling the plug on Mike McDaniel at the bye week to give your quarterback's coach, or maybe himself, an extra week to prepare for a road trip, quote-unquote? It'll still be in their home stadium against the Rams, at home against Houston, and then on the road in Baltimore. This is an 0-9 football team, folks. I mean, they had like the 4th or 5th best odds to win the Super Bowl this year. They are a freaking train wreck offensively. I mean, just a diabolical train wreck. I didn't hear the broadcast because we were obviously here doing the game cast. But apparently, Tom Brady had some pretty fiery commentary about how bad the game calling was from Mike McDaniel. And listen, you know, whether or not people think, you know, Mike McDaniel's some sort of, you know, genius offensive play caller, I think is beside the point. He's proven in the league that he can navigate and call one of the top passing offenses in the league. Justin Herbert hasn't proven anything in the league other than the fact that he has a group of national media who seem to just fawn over the the raw tools that he has. The idea that this guy is like some kind of, you know, he was the second coming of Josh Allen and he was going to turn into one of the best quarterbacks in football with all the physical tools, it just has never come together for him. And he's had big seasons, but that team is largely not talented. And, you know, the Bills kept them in it today by turning the ball over five times in some really inopportune positions. But man, if I'm a Chargers fan, I'm packing it up. It's over for the Chargers. They are done. They will not be the Houston Texans, who are, again, by the way, 0-3. Two teams have started the season 0-3 and gone on to make the playoffs. It was last year's Texans team and 2013's Texans team. I don't think it's happening for the Texans either. So you look at across the AFC right now, and everyone talked about the gauntlet that would be the AFC. And listen, I still think the AFC is going to be a pretty darn good team, and I just think that right, or a good conference. I just think right now it's going to run through Buffalo. The Baltimore Ravens are up 17-13 in Rio against the Cowboys. The Raiders are about to be 3-0, tied for the division lead with Kansas City, who scored 24 points against this Miami Dolphins team today. I think the Chiefs might be the most overhyped team in the AFC right now. They're back. I don't know. I don't buy it. They haven't really beaten anybody. And I don't know, just to score 24 points against that Dolphins team, that should have been an absolute dog walk. And it ends up being 24-10. Maybe they just, you know, whatever. But the Titans are terrible. The Bengals, they lose to the Steelers. How are they losing to the Steelers? They looked like they had right there. They were the 31st ranked. I'm sorry. They were the 32nd ranked offense right there with this Chargers team, who was, I think, 31st in EPA per play, and the Steelers were 32nd, and they let Rodgers go for 292 and three scores. The new vaunted Bengals defense that everyone's supposed to be scared of gives up 30 to the Steelers. 30 points to this version of the Pittsburgh Steelers. That's a joke. Oh, and by the way, the New England Patriots on the road, 35-6. Drake May is broken. That man is broken. Three more turnovers today. They get absolutely dog walked in Jacksonville by a team coming off of a loss. I don't know, man. It's been a weird start to this season. And you look across the AFC and you start to say, who's good other than the Buffalo Bills? Maybe Baltimore. Maybe it's Baltimore. If Baltimore loses this game against the Dallas Cowboys, which they absolutely could do, they'll be 1-2. A lot of pretenders in the AFC. There's no doubt about it. 803-0550. A lot to talk about with the Bills game, but I just wanted to walk around the AFC for a minute and just let everybody know. And it's so funny how every year you go into a season, you look at the schedule and say, oh my God. What are the Bills supposed to do, right? They start the season in Houston. Oh, man, Houston. They're Super Bowl favorites. Houston coming out of the AFC. 0-3. Their quarterback turned down a $50 million contract. That quarterback, C.J. Stroud, turned down $50 million. Good luck, brother. Good luck. You'll be lucky to get 30. I mean, he stinks. The fact that he decided not to take that $50 million offer from the Houston Texans is baffling. He stinks. Stinks. And then Thursday night against, I think, what a lot of people thought was going to be a really good Detroit Lions team, but they can't stay healthy. So you start the season 2-0, and you're like, okay, hey, just don't lose this one to the Chargers, right? Don't give yourself a dumb game. I never bought it was a trap game, but the Bills no-showed in the first half. They just truly no-showed. Right from the start, the first fumble of the game, they go down, they score, and then good for the defense for tightening things up. I think that was important. I know Joe Brady talked about it after the game, and you heard him, I think it was with Aaron Andrews, and then in his post-game press conference as well, talk about that, you know, he was good. He was excited for the opportunity to see what this team had. And, like, I would have just rather them, you know, beaten them up the way they should have. But I don't know. I think there was a level of resilience in this game that I do think is promising, because you're going to need to find ways to win football games, whether it's ugly games, whether it's offense, whether it's defense. But it was good to see the defense hold up, make plays, because the Bills' offense put them in some awful positions tonight. Greg Rousseau now leads the league. I mean, he was leading the league coming in. He adds two more sacks, the first player in NFL history with two or more sacks in their first three games of the season. He added four tackles for loss. And then you got James Cook again, 24 for 154 and a touchdown in this game. The one one thing offensively outside of just the struggles of consistently moving the football, that was one of the more poor performances I can remember from a Buffalo Bills offensive line. This specific unit on the offensive line just really struggled up front at times against, I think, an okay Chargers defensive line. I mean, there's nothing crazy. But, you know, all in all, it just was a struggle up front on the offensive line. 4 sacks given up against Josh Allen today. And then on the other side of the football, a couple of notes. Christian Benford leaves this game with a toe injury. He was seen in a boot after the game. So that's going to be something to monitor throughout the week. Again, though, another tough game, I think, for Christian Benford. A couple of good plays, and then IGB comes in. He makes a fantastic pass breakup down the sidelines on a Quentin Johnston, I think, 3rd-and-10 play, and just a huge, huge pass deflect or pass breakup. So it was good to see IGB step in and step up when Christian Benford went out with injury. So we'll see. Do the Bills try to make a move and sign a veteran corner? They're now going to have Tecori Couch, who is a practice squad elevation. You know, it's all going to be dependent on, you know, the severity of Benford's injury. But at corner, you know, having a banged up toe is it's basically non-tenable. Like, I don't think you can expect a cornerback going up against number one receivers to go out there and not be 100% on his lower body. I think he's probably going to miss a few weeks. That's a prediction. It's not fact. We'll see more as the injury report comes out this week and sort of where he lands on it. But I think the Bills were teetering on concern, and I think we're in a full-blown, I don't want to say I'm not panicking about their cornerback depth, but the guy they drafted in the second round is now going to be starting, and Tecori Couch, and you know, maybe it's Kamani Walker, but I mean, two pretty untested players on the defensive side of the ball that are going to have to play big roles if Christian Benford's out for any length of time. All right, let's get to the phones. 803-0550, the number's the call. Let's get to Greg, who's been waiting patiently. Greg, I appreciate your patience. Welcome to the Overtime Show. Good evening.
20: Hey, thanks, Nate. Love the win. Five turnovers, you know, bad teams have five turnovers, but bad teams don't win when you have five turnovers. So I think that's a positive. You know, you kind of puke on yourself and you still get out the win. I think that says something. Hats off to Leonard. You know, he started off, the secondary was looking real rough. They had the short week, didn't fix it, looked rough again. I think they shorted up this week. And the other one is maybe Benford going down is actually a positive for the Bills. He's not a man corner. He struggled, and the other two guys came in there, and both of them looked good. So maybe it's a blessing in disguise. Maybe, you know, we trade him to whatever team McDermott coaches next year, and get some return on that if he can't come in here and fit in this defense. But Josh Allen, you know, tough game, but he does Josh Allen things, scores the points, they get the win. Go Bills! Have a good one.
19: Yeah, thanks for the call, Greg. Yeah. Benford has really struggled this season. I don't disagree with you that he's probably a zone corner in the NFL, but this is a team that wants to run more man. I think it's why you draft an IGB. He's not a guy maybe you were expecting right away to lean on, but you draft the profile of a player that can play aggressive at the line of scrimmage, be physical, you know, and I think IGB has shown that early in his career. Now, his first play as an NFL player in the regular season game, he gets called for a pass interference, so that's going to have to tidy up. But all in all, really since that first play that he gets called in Houston, it's been a pretty clean stat sheet for IGB, so we'll continue to see that progress if Benford misses any time. Let's go to Joey. Joey, you're on the Overtime Show. Good evening, Joey.
21: Nate, what's up? How we doing?
19: Good, brother.
21: Hey, I'm not mad at all. I was waiting for over an hour, but I love the Bills so much, and I love you guys, Shope and the Bulldog included, so thank you for everything you do. You know, even when we lose, you guys got to, like, take all these, like, horrible calls and these people yelling at you like it's your fault, and, you know, when things go bad. I did have 2 points, which I'll say quickly, but what you just said, I want to run off that. Number one, can we just say that there's only 16 players in, what, 100 years of the NFL history that have more rushing touchdowns than Josh Allen? Can we just – and Josh Allen's a quarterback in his prime. He'll probably be in his prime – you know, by the end of next season, he'll probably start declining a little bit. But there's only 16 players in the history of the NFL that have more rushing touchdowns than our quarterback. I find that absolutely, like, amazing. And I don't care if recently most of these are tush pushes. I don't see any other team's quarterbacks doing that because they can't. Your quarterback is not 6'5", 250 pounds, and is the biggest player on the field, okay? My second point I wanted to get to is these jerseys, I honestly hated. Once I saw them on the TV, like, they were okay, but, like,
19: They were terrible, Joey. They were terrible.
21: I actually like the helmets, but if they put white face masks on those helmets, I think it would pop a little different.
19: I think if they took them off and burned them using kerosene, they could also make it work.
21: Yeah. Like, honestly, it might be the worst uniform in sports, but we got the win. You know, but can I make a small point after what you just said? I hate to sound cliche, but, like, once Josh Allen is gone, most people are going to, like, take it for granted. Be like, oh, my God, we had this, like, court. Like, it is amazing. Like, we had 5 turnovers in the game, and it was early in the game. And I was actually working. I work at a restaurant, and I was prepping food. I couldn't even see the game. And I kept running out to the TV at the bar trying to see what was going on. And I'm just like, you know what? Josh threw 2 picks. We got a fumble here. It's the first quarter. Everybody's like, oh, my God, we're going to lose. I'm like, we got Josh Allen. And, like, it's honestly just so soothing to know that this quarterback, with 5 turnovers, any team should be able to beat another NFL team when the other NFL team has 5 turnovers. And, you know, shout out to James Cook. Like, whenever Josh was in trouble, whenever the offense wasn't moving, James Cook is the most shiftiest running back I've ever seen. I've been trying to compare him to another running back, and I really can't. But I would say he's a mix between, like, Priest Holmes, Sean Alexander, and Jamar Charles. Like, all in a mix. And without James Cook, I don't think we win this game.
19: Last question
21: I want to make it, and I'm sorry I'm taking up your time. Bills Mafia, just wait. I got to say, we've been waiting a long time for Greg Rousseau to pop off in this defense, and go figure. The first year after McDermott is out, Greg Rousseau has 6 sacks in 3 games. He has multiple forced fumbles, and he is literally the best defensive player in the NFL through his 3 weeks. And I know we're giving up points in the defense, and people are doubting Jim Leonard's defense, but if you've noticed, in the first half of all 3 games, it kind of seems like we're just waiting to see what this offense is going to do after that first series. Because, Nate, you were a previous quarterback. You know, that first series, possibly the second series on offense, is scripted. Most of the plays. And I just feel like our defense seals out the team, you know, through these first couple series. And then as soon as halftime comes, like, things just start happening. Plays just start happening. And the caller before me, he said something about IGB, Igbinosin.
19: Mm-hmm.
21: I think this guy is going to be a superstar on defense. He is physical. He's going to have a lot of stupid penalties. But we need that physicality. We need that corner that's pressing at the line, pushing these receivers off the line. And I don't see any other player in our secondary who does that, you know, minus Benford. I don't know. I just 3-0 after 3 weeks with a new regime, a new offensive coach, a new head coach, a new defensive system. Like, we're balls to the walls. Like, let's go. I love Bills Mafia all the way. Josh Allen's the man. Thank you, Nate, for taking me.
19: Sure. Thanks, Joey. Appreciate the call. A lot there, obviously. But listen, I think at the end of the day, if you're going to take something away from this game today, it's that they can win ugly games. And you, again, with a new head coach, a new offensive – well, I mean, I shouldn't say a new offensive scheme. It feels different because, frankly, they really push the ball more. And they do run the football a lot. I mean, this is not a team that is shifting away from its roots, which is being able to run the ball with incredible efficiency. And no, I mean, again, I know Mike talked about this in the post game. It's like it did not feel like there was 154 yards on the ground by James Cook today. But that was sort of the day. A lot of success on the ground today. There's a lot that they're going to have to clean up. Obviously, the turnovers are the easy one to point out. But there's some stuff on the offensive line, some missed blocks today, some stunts that they really had a tough time sort of dialing in, but all in all, I mean, you just got to feel really good about the Bills and how they were able to get this victory done today. 803-0550, the number to call. We got a couple of open phone lines for you. Let's go to Tom. Tom, you're on the Overtime Show. Good evening, Tom.
0: Hey, Nate, how are you?
19: Very good.
0: I'm done listening to Tom Brady.
19: Why? What happened, Tom?
0: No, he's terrible.
19: I know.
0: I'm doing the numbers. 677 total TDs for Tom Brady over 22 years is like 30.77, so 31 we'll give him for his career. Josh Allen, 8 years. If we exclude the 11 already this year, 301 over 8 years is like 37. So I'm like, he's such an arrogant, pompous idiot. Like, it just, he knows the game more than anybody else in the history of the NFL. And I'm just done listening to him. So 37 touchdowns per year for Josh Allen. Not even counting the 11 already for the first three games of this year. So, I mean, I love it how we have the greatest football player ever to walk on the field. I mean, like, anytime he steps on the field, he's the greatest player ever to play this game. So how many times has anybody come back from five turnovers on offense to win a game?
19: Since 2013, it's only happened two other times, and both times it was against the Chargers, which I find also hilarious.
0: That's amazing. Yeah. That's amazing. But like, I last year in the playoffs, I hope that would have happened, but it didn't, obviously. But today it did, and it's just like, we are so blessed to have this guy in working for us. And every game is a blessing, and I love it. So I just wanted to bring that up because I'm done listening to that guy. I never want to hear him call another game again.
19: Thanks for the call, Tom. The good news is, for a guy that obviously did a lot of work on the Bills for a long time, has that insane record against the Bills, he officially has zero wins in New Highmark Stadium. So they literally demolished the other stadium that he owned the Bills in. So the good news is, the Bills don't play on Fox very often, and hopefully we won't have to hear from Tom Brady very much either. I agree. It's great when he calls games and I don't have to listen. Thanks for the call, man. Let's go to Scott. Scott, you're on the Overtime Show. Good evening to you, Scott.
1: Hey, Nate, good evening. I love you, brother. Keep up the good work.
19: Thanks, my man.
1: Listening on hold, you're saying, like, he stinks. I don't even know who you were talking about. But in the NFL, every week, right, it's the narrative, which is everything. Trying to figure it out after 1 week.
19: Yep.
1: After 2 weeks, no 0-2 team, whatever. The golden season for the Bills continues. If you were going to write the script, this is it. I mean, the Bills were set up to lose this game. I know you said you didn't think it was a trap game. I know Sal said he didn't think it was a trap game. But it was a trap game. It had it written all over it. You know, looking ahead. They could have been looking ahead to New England. They started out, the script was just a terrible, perfect storm for the upset, just like maybe Miami last year.
19: Mm. Yeah, it did have Miami vibes, didn't it, Scott? It really did have Miami vibes.
1: Totally. And, you know, if they're going to do all this stuff, I mean, you just ran through the AFC. I mean, like, I can do it any better. I mean, who's going to beat them, and who are we looking for week to week? And I thought it was going to be the Ravens. Maybe it'll be KC, but, like, whatever. I mean, this was a Billsy loss in the making, which we typically do.
19: Agreed.
1: Early season or mid-season, and they avoided it. So you never know. This could be the year. So love listening to you. Keep up the great work. That's it for me.
19: Thanks, brother. Appreciate you. Yeah, listen, I agree. This was a Billsy loss. And being cautiously optimistic as a Bills fan is, right? It feels like that's the kind of win that you snatch from the jaws of defeat, right? And you just kind of go in, you did everything you could to lose this game, and they found a way to win it. And I think that's a strong sign for what the DNA of this Bills defense is, or this Bills team is. So if they can find ways to get it done, that's a game I think they lose a lot of times. But again, I said this after week one, as I kind of wanted to put to rest the conversation around, you know, McDermott and Joe Brady. But I think inevitably throughout the rest of this season, is just going to be moments where it's like, okay, hey, in years past, McDermott would do this and Joe Brady did that. I think that's just inevitable on kind of what it's going to look like and what it's going to sound like after these games. But listen, the Bills found a way, and that's all that matters. Let's get to the stats of the game, and it's brought to you by Level Financial Advisors, helping you retire better at levelfa.com. And Josh Allen, of course, in this game, 16 of 26, 204, two interceptions, no touchdowns through the air. He was sacked four times, finished with a 48.9 QBR. And on the ground, Josh Allen added 22 yards rushing with two rushing touchdowns, both of which were tush pushes. James Cook, 24 for 154 and a score. And then through the air, DJ Moore led things with a six-catch, 67-yard day on 10 targets. And welcome back Ty Johnson, who got a touchdown called back. But, man, it felt good to have Ty Johnson back in the lineup. Really brought some juice on third down. He finished with four catches for 50 yards and what should have been a touchdown but was called back on a holding call. And then Dalton Kincaid, 2 for 38, a big fumble in this game. Only three targets, so a quiet day for Dalton Kincaid. And a nice big play. It was a big moment for Keon Coleman on a catch down by the goal line. He ultimately doesn't get in. But another strong outing from Keon Coleman, even though he only showed up with one catch on the scorecard. And then Greg Rousseau, he adds two sacks in this game, six through three games, the most in NFL history, and then four tackles for loss in this game as well. So those are your stats of the game. And a reminder that tomorrow on WGR, it's Buffalo Football Monday all day at 6 a.m. Jeremy and Joe will break the game down with you. And then they'll have DJ Moore with him joining the show in the 7 a.m. hour, along with Sal Capaccio in his Arrow Up, Arrow Down segment. Then it's WGR Middays with Brad, Tim, and Owen taking your phone calls from 10 to 2. They'll have Chopin Bulldog starting at 2 o'clock. We'll have Bills tackle Deion Dawkins at 4. And then Monday Night Football at 8 p.m. Buffalo Football Monday all day tomorrow on the Voice of the Fan, WGR Sports Radio 550. I got four open phone lines. Give us a shout, 803-0550. We want to hear from you. The Bills win 24-16. They move to 3-0. The Chargers drop to 0-3. We'll get more into the game, into the results across the AFC as well. 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
8: The Bills clawed their way to a 24-16 victory over the Chargers. They improved to 3-0 on the season. Josh Allen, 16 for 26, 204 yards, two interceptions, two rushing touchdowns. James Cook, 24 carries, 154 yards, and one touchdown. DJ Moore, six receptions for 67 yards. On defense, Greg Rousseau, two sacks. CJ Gardner-Johnson, one interception. Up next, the Bills host the Patriots next Sunday with kickoff set for 1 o'clock. All of your coverage will be right here on Western New York's sports giant and the voice of the fan, WGR. Looking around the NFL in the 1 o'clock window, the Steelers outlast the Bengals 30-27. The Jaguars demolished the Patriots 35-6. The Giants beat the Titans 12-7. The Commanders outlast the Seahawks 33-31. The Lions beat the Jets 31-24. The Panthers fall to the Browns 21-18. The Chiefs beat the Dolphins 24-10. And the Texans fall to the Colts 19-17. This sports update and scores around the league are delivered by Mike Barney Nissan. Awesome cars, great dealership, lousy jingle. I'm Joe Calley for Western New York's Voice of the Fan, WGR.
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9: In trouble and sacked. Big time pass rush that time, and it's Greg Rousseau again. Two more today to make it six on the year.
10: Greg Rousseau, six sacks, as you heard from Kevin Burkhart. Welcome back to the Buffalo Football Overtime Show here on WGR. I'm your host, Nate Geary. Let's get back to the phones to get more of your phone calls in reaction after the Bills' 24-16 victory over the Los Angeles Chargers. And go to Shane, who's been waiting patiently. Shane, you're on the Overtime Show. Good evening.
11: Hey, Nate. How you doing, brother?
10: Good, buddy.
11: Good. Hey, I'm driving back to Pittsburgh after the game, screaming my head off. But I'll tell you, initially when I got on the phone, I was going to call in and gripe about the referees and this and that, but I'll say this. It's good to be 3-0. It's good to get a win when you're facing you. I called in this morning, and it was like the only way in the world the Chargers win this game is if we give it away, and they tried.
10: They certainly did.
11: It's good to see this team get a win, snatch a win out of the jaws of defeat instead of what we've seen over the years a lot of times. But I'll say this. I hope I never see any of those refs again.
10: Oh, you will, my friend. I think it was Cleep Blakeman, if I'm not mistaken.
11: Yeah.
10: He's out there a lot, Shane. He's out there a lot.

0: I know, but man, there was some just it. The first two drives the Chargers had, it felt like they could have just tackled everybody on the team, and that not a flag would have been thrown. But hey, I don't want to complain about it, man. We won. That's all that matters at the end of the day. Take it, but I do hope this team resets and looks, because you got a team coming in next week that's going to want to prove something. And we have to win against the Patriots. We got to beat them.
1: Yeah, thanks for the call, Shane. Listen, I don't really offer

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1: Josh Allen threw two picks. Kincaid fumbled. Cook fumbled. The defense gave up so many third and longs. Yet somehow we win 24-16, and I'm happy, but I need the caddy to talk to me. Yeah, we shot even par today, but I need somebody to tell me why it wasn't 6 under.
2: You shot even par today, Adam, but you had 3 doubles and a triple. Like, you know, you feel like you should have probably had a better day today if you don't have the blow-ups, and the Bills just had too many blow-ups out there today on the offensive side of the ball. And listen, like, where I come down on this whole thing, Adam, is there are a few games every year you're just not going to have your fastball, right? Or I think a better, and I made this analogy on Twitter, it's like today their best pitch is their curveball, and they kept leaving it over the plate, right? And they kept leaving it over the plate in the meat of the Chargers' order, and the Chargers couldn't do a damn thing about it. I mean, to have 13 points with that many turnovers, have so many opportunities, they miss a field goal that they absolutely should have just gone for. That's the thing about conservative coaching. And that's what you get with Jim Harbaugh, which is, and I think you get it with John Harbaugh, just the Harbaugh way, which is when you have opportunities to throw knockout blows to a team that is better than you, with a quarterback that is better than your quarterback, you have to take those opportunities. Settling for field goals is not going to beat a team like the Buffalo Bills. And I hope if the Bills are ever in the opposite situation, they're playing against Kansas City in the playoffs, or they're playing against Baltimore later this season, they don't make the same mistakes that we saw Jim Harbaugh and the Chargers make today, which is to get those opportunities, settle for field goals, be conservative, because that's just not how you're going to win in the NFL with the offenses that are across the league. But I totally agree with you, Adam.
1: It's, what we saw today was Joe Brady versus Sean McDermott.
2: Yeah. Although I might want to give McDermott a little bit more credit than I would give Jim Harbaugh, who I think is largely, I don't know. I know he coached really well, and he got to a Super Bowl in San Francisco, and they never won one. I don't know. I don't get the hype with Harbaugh. He went to Michigan, and they cheated, and like a bunch of people got arrested. Like, people literally got, he has more arrests in his coaching staff and like in Michigan than like in any other program ever. So I think for me, like, I don't know. Jim Harbaugh, the Harbaughs, they get a lot of hype, and I think largely they're mediocre coaches.
1: All right, Nate, I love you, brother. I look forward to, you know, having a drink with you when I come up to Buffalo and eventually again.
2: Sounds good, my friend. I appreciate it. Have a good night, Em. Thanks for calling. Let's grab Luke. Luke, you're on the Overtime Show. Good evening, Luke.
3: What's up, Nate? Nate, dog. Good to see the Bills win. I'm not really going to get too deep into it. Like, we've covered it a lot. Good to see him pull it out the fire after losing that turnover battle. But I just wanted to kind of talk about, like, who we should look out for in the AFC. You know, it's still week 3. We're still figuring out, like, who teams are. I mean, look at the Commanders duking it out today with, you know, Marcus Mariota.
2: Yep. It's the league, man. It's the league, for sure.
3: Yeah. you know, Ravens, they look beatable. They look fluky. I'm watching the game right now.
2: Yep.
3: Broncos, they look like kind of a real team. I know that, like, week 1 was tough, but then they come back and, you know, stuff Jacksonville at home. Jacksonville comes back and then scores 35 points on what's supposed to be a good New England defense. But I think the Chiefs are a problem, dude. I know you said, we disagree there. Like, you know, they covered the spread against the Dolphins. I don't think you want to empty the clip against the Dolphins. Kenneth Walker is looking good.
2: Looking good. I will give you that.
3: Yeah, they're looking good. And, well, yeah, K9's looking good. And,
2: Like,
3: their schedule, I'm going to rattle it off until they get to the Bills. They got Raiders first, Chargers, Seahawks, Broncos.
2: You're talking about the 3-0 Raiders, by the way?
3: Falcons, 3-0 Raiders.
2: Maybe 3-0 Raiders.
3: Yeah, so, I mean, just their schedule is very favorable, winnable, up to the point that they play the

0: Buffalo Bills. So, you know, say what you want about them. I do think they look good. I do think that, you know, Kenneth Walker looks good. I think that Mahomes can pull together, like, above average play.
1: Mm-hmm.
0: And they're going to be, you know, in the mix with the Bills for that one seed again, unfortunately. So, you know, I don't want to come on here and glaze the Chiefs, but I do think that they're going to be a problem.
1: Yeah,
0: the number one problem in the AFC.
1: Listen, Luke, I have a very firm no Chiefs glazing rule on this show. You can do a lot of things. I got people coming in talking about tight end drama, but the last thing I'm going to allow somebody to do is glaze the Chiefs. All right, Luke?
0: Yeah, yes, sir. I'm just saying, like, you know, unbiased, they could be a problem here. You know, they've got a better schedule, in my opinion, compared to what the Bills got.
1: Totally. But. Yeah, no, listen, Luke, I appreciate the call, brother. Thanks. Let me riff on some of your points, because I don't disagree the Chiefs will be a problem based on just on their schedule alone, right? I'm not a believer in the Denver Broncos. I just don't think Bo Nix is that guy. I don't think he's a dude. But, you know, they get to play the Jets. The Bills get to play the Jets twice. The Bills are going to get to play the Dolphins twice. And, you know, they're going to have to play the Rams, the Bengals, the Bills, the Patriots, the Niners. That's about it. You know, maybe Denver, the Seahawks, they've got in October. So I agree. They're going to be there just based on their schedule alone. Here's where I'm not buying the Chiefs. And there's going to be a couple places. By the way, 803-0550. We're going to take a quick time out here. Let me riff through the Chiefs really quick since I have to deglaze the Chiefs after Luke glazed them up on my show. I guess where I'm going to be at with the Chiefs is, yes, they've figured out that they need to be able to run the football. But I think in large part their weapons are right there at the very bottom of the league with, like, the Raiders as just the worst group of pass-catching weapons in football. So, yeah, they've got a run game. They've got a good, solid offensive line. Patrick Mahomes is going to make more plays than not. But I just do not believe this is a football team that and maybe they'll just turn into the dogs they are in January, the January dogs. But, like, the defense is aging. They don't have a ton of star players. I know the kid they just drafted from LSU, Mansoor Delane, their cornerbacks, is a really solid player, but I don't know. I just, nothing the Chiefs have are really overly concerning to me. All right, 803, thanks for the call, Luke. 803-0550. I've got a couple of open phone lines. Would love to hear from you. Let's keep breaking this bad boy down. The Bills win 24-16. It was ugly. There's no doubt. We'll talk more about your thoughts tonight at 8 p.m. again, right after me on WGR. Westwood One presents Sunday Night Football. The Broncos, who I just was, you know, saying I'm not particularly crazy about, they host the Rams. I suspect the Rams are going to blow them out on Sunday Night Football, and it's brought to you by New York's Outlet Liquor. When you need to stock up, it's the place to buy a case and buy Armor Heat. Do it right the first time. If you're hanging out in the car, or you're finally getting out of the parking lot, you're at home listening, you want to talk about this Bills 24-16 victory, I'm here for you. This is the Buffalo Football Overtime Show on the Voice of the Fan, WGR.
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11: Bills rush for over the time. Fires down the middle. Intercepted C.J. Gardner-Johnson with a lane. Gardner-Johnson ripped down across the 40.
12: Kevin Burkhart on the call. C.J. Gardner-Johnson with what I would say is the defensive play of the game. The tide-turning play of the game. And, you know, from this, we'll get you the quick Barnes Firm injury report. It's brought to you by the Barnes Firm. If you've been injured in a car crash, call the Barnes Firm, 1-800-8-MILLION. There was one injury of note in this game, and it was Bill's corner, right? It was Christian Benford, yes, with a toe injury. He was seen after the game on the field with a walking boot on. Does it always mean bad things. For instance, Keon Coleman had a walking boot on earlier this week and ended up playing in the game. So walking boots a lot of times are precautionary measures. Let's go back to the phones. Let's go to Ben, who's been waiting patiently. Ben, you're on the Overtime Show. Good evening, Ben.
13: Hey, Nate. Love the show, man. Thanks
12: brother,
13: for taking my call. I just want to say, I don't know if I'm right here, but like at no point today, even when they're down like 10-0, like I was sitting back, I'm like, I think we're okay. Like, I just never thought we're going to lose this game. You know, like, am I wrong to think that? And like, I don't know. Like, I guess my real question is like, should we be happy that we won, or should we be worried that it took till like the fourth quarter to beat them? But like, I guess my opinion is like, you know, even though we had 5 turnovers and played like, you know, not very good for 3.5 quarters, like we still won. Like, you know what I mean? Like, so I don't know. I just want to get your opinion on that.
12: Yeah, 100%. I mean, listen, every week in the NFL, when you win, there is a level of luck that goes into it. Today felt like a game against an inferior opponent that the Bills did everything they could to lose this game, and they still found a way to win it. And do I think if they go up against the New England Patriots next week, even though I just proclaimed they stink on Twitter, which I think they stink, and I think Drake May stinks, and he's very, very overrated because they play, he's a schedule merchant, Drake May, but I don't think they can turn the ball over 5 times next week and expect to win. I don't think they can do it. So if the Bills turn the ball over 5 times ever again in a game, I mean, it was 16 straight games. They had not won turning the ball over 5 or more times. How about this? The last time they won with 5 or more turnovers in a game was 1997 against the Indianapolis Colts, and Jim Harbaugh was the quarterback. The Harbaughs, they love to blow a lead. They do. They love to squander a lead. The Harbaughs love it. Let's grab one more phone call before we take a timeout. Rob, you're on the Overtime Show. Good evening, Rob.
14: Hey, what's up? Hey.
12: Nothing, brother.
14: Quick question. Like, when you went on the GameCast, right?
12: Yeah.
14: You came in, and I noticed a couple weeks ago, it sounded like you were sitting right amongst the boys, you know? But today, it sounded like, hold on a minute, Alexa, stop. When you came in, it sounded like you were off in the distance over in the corner. And I'm like, how come he sounds like he's off in the corner? It's like, nobody puts baby in the corner. And I was thinking about it. And I was like,
12: that is right.
14: Man, if this game goes sideways, I think what happens is because you want to say a few choice words, you don't want. That's what I'm thinking. But trust me, you know.
12: You're trying to censor me, Rob. They can't censor me.
14: I know. Yeah. I thought you were hiding it. But for me, this game, right off the rip, like, I don't really, like, snap, like, get angry or frustrated, but I snapped. Like, I'm like, what is going on? I just, like, couldn't believe what was going on with the fumble and then the 2 interceptions. It was like, what's going on here? I had a friend call me up, and during the game, he was letting me know play-by-play the whole time. And then you guys were 3 minutes behind what was going on. So I said, waiting to hear these guys. I had you guys on, but I lowered, but I turned it up so he could hear it. When that C.J. Gardner-Johnson interception happened, I heard it before you guys. I said, wait, listen to these guys. And I heard you guys go nuts. And I was like, I'm loving it. But, you know, these things happen, you know, and we'll be all right. And you're absolutely 100% about the New England Patriots and Drake May.
12: Thanks, Rob. I appreciate the call, brother. Yeah, listen. Derek tried to put the microphone up to me. I don't know. I guess I was talking away from the mic. We're going to take a timeout on the other side. We've got more breaking down of this 24-16 victory over the LA Chargers. This is the Buffalo Football Overtime Show on the Voice of the Fan, WGR.
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32: The Bills slog their way to a 24-16 victory over the Chargers. They improved to 3-0 on the season. Josh Allen, 16 for 26, 204 yards, 2 interceptions, 2 rushing touchdowns. James Cook, 24 carries, 154 yards, and 1 touchdown. DJ Moore, 6 receptions for 67 yards. On defense, Greg Rousseau, 2 sacks. CJ Gardner-Johnson, 1 interception. Up next, the Bills host the Patriots next Sunday with kickoff set for 1 o'clock. All of your coverage will be right here on Western New York's sports giant and the voice of the fan, WGR. Looking around the NFL in the 1 o'clock window, The Steelers outlast the Bengals 30-27. The Jaguars demolish the Patriots 35-6. The Giants beat the Titans 12-7. The Commanders outlast the Seahawks 33-31. The Lions beat the Jets 31-24. The Panthers fall to the Browns 21-18. The Chiefs beat the Dolphins 24-10, and the Texans fall to the Colts 19-17. This sports update and scores around the league are delivered by Mike Barney Nissan. Awesome cars, great dealership, lousy jingle. I'm Joe Calley for Western New York's Voice of the Fan, WGR.

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1: Good evening and welcome to Hour 2 of the Buffalo Game Day Overtime Show. Gee, is that right? Is that right? I don't know if that sounded right, but it is what it is. Welcome back, and by any case, it is the Buffalo Football Overtime Show. That was it, not the Game Day Overtime Show. Now, we're getting there. It's a new format for me so we're working on it as we so are the Bills. The Bills are working on it as well with their 24-16 victory today. Keeping an eye on some of the games currently in action, the Raiders are trying to go 3-0. They are down 27-22, but it's a good game between New Orleans and the Raiders. And then in Rio, currently as we speak, in Rio, it is 24-21, and the Ravens were just stopped on the goal line by the Dallas Cowboys on fourth down. And I tweeted this out, and I do mean this, because for whatever reason, people want to talk about, you know, Josh Allen and the tush pushes. And to me, the tush push is one of, if not the most valuable play in football. And if you don't believe me, watch the largest human, maybe one of the best running backs of all time, get stopped at the goal line and tell me that Josh Allen never getting stopped one time on a tush push in his career, basically. And mind you, it wasn't one of the more important moments of a game in, you know, Bills history. I digress.
2: The only time he's missed it, he made a misstep.
1: Correct. And frankly, he got it, and there was a bad ball placement. So, and then the NFL decided they were going to change the rule on how they were going to spot the ball, which actually didn't address anything of why that play was wrong in the first place. I once again digress. The NFL sucks. Having said that, watching, you know, Derrick Henry, again, one of the biggest running backs maybe to ever play and probably going to finish, if not first in overall touchdowns, right in the top two or three, watching him get stopped once again reinforces just how valuable the Allen tush push is. It's one of the most valuable plays in football, maybe ever. And if the Ravens quarterback could do it, they would be doing it all the time. But they can't. But if they could, he would. But he just can't. And that's that. I don't know what to tell you. Let's go back to the phone calls and get to Neil, who's been waiting patiently. Neil, good evening. You're on the Overtime Show. Welcome. Neil, you there, brother?
3: Can you hear me okay?
1: I got you. You're on. What do you got?
3: Okay. I think you're all missing a key turning point of the game.
1: Love it.
3: Okay. Josh Allen, for the go-ahead score, he fumbled the ball, and there's the penalty negated it, but that was downfield. Had that penalty not been called, game would have looked a lot different. Or was that not a fumble?
1: So, Neil, I know the play you're talking about. It looked like his elbow was down. So I do think either way, but I agree. That ended up being a big penalty for them on that drive. But I don't believe it. It would have been called a fumble on the field. But then again, Neil, the NFL, you never know. They could have called it. Who's to say?
3: To me, that's fumble number six. That's number six.
1: No question about it, Neil. No question about it. Thanks for the call, my friend. Let's grab one more phone call. We're going to get to the locker room. We've got some live player reaction, so we'll get to that in just one moment. But Bill is going to kick this portion of Overtime Show off. Bill, what you got for me, man?
4: Hey, I just want to say, love the game pass. Big fan.
1: Thank you.
4: I prefer it now over the play-by-play. I think it does the same thing. It gives me the emotion without having to actually, like, listen and react.
1: And so, you know what? I'll take this. That. I'm not better at Tom Brady than anything other than people not would rather listen to me than Tom Brady. And I'm going to take that to the grave, you know, because he talked crap about me on his podcast a couple of years ago. He literally said, was making fun of my Twitter handle on his podcast. And now I get the last laugh because people like me more than him.
4: Absolutely. I actually thought I wouldn't like the
2: play sports.
4: Listen to the play-by-play. But also, love the Snickers rant.
1: Yeah, well, you know what? It's corporate America, Bill. Commercial. It's corporate America. I should, yeah, that should be a Snickers commercial. You're right.
4: It really could be. But really why I called is, I really don't worry about this game at all. I think we really need to think about the fact that between the uniforms and the new stadium, I think that really should be thought about how that affects, like, the processing. And even the line. Like, you're not seeing the same colors, the helmets, like, the hand placement. I really think, like, Allen, the way he wasn't going to his, like, other reads, looking and seeing nothing new, even the all-new coaches, like, literally everything's new. And I really think like that's going to affect it, especially with noise. You're not going to, you know what I mean? Like, think about if you have to sit in a different seat in your living room watching a game.
1: I won't do it.
4: Right. How different it feels.
1: Yeah, no doubt.
4: And how uncomfortable you are. So now imagine Allen and all the linemen, they're looking over and they see different colors. And then you look up, everything's new. I think we really got to like, just, I mean, that I think has a big, big impact. And I don't think it's like being like actually like thought about as much as it should be.
1: Listen, I think it's a great point. Change is hard in every aspect of life, Bill. But when you're an NFL quarterback, and especially if you listen to these guys talk, all of them are such creatures of habit, right? And like Josh Allen forces himself to throw up before every game. Not because he enjoys throwing up, but I think largely because like that's his thing. So yeah, I think for me, that's not lost on me, I guess, is where I'll go with that. I totally agree that there's something to that, 100%. Here's what we're going to do. We're going to go to the locker room because we have some player sound. In the meantime, I've got open phone lines at 803-0550. So if you want to give us a shout while we get to some sound, I'd love to have you on the show. So again, 803-0550. We'll also get some chat from the YouTube channel. But before we do that, let's go to Bills linebacker Terrell Bernard, who spoke with the media after today's 24-16 win over the Chargers.
5: Yeah, I don't think so. I think you go back and clean up what we got to clean up. There's mistakes every day, but you go back, clean it up, and we'll continue to build.
6: TB, that classic Mike McDaniel run game, it looked like they tried to stretch you guys out a little bit sideline to sideline. Yeah. What's it say about the athleticism of this defense to be able to stop those plays?
5: Yeah, I thought we did a pretty good job. There was a few plays here and there. I think they started out, with some stuff that we weren't really, necessarily, keyed into. But I feel like we did a good job, coming to the sideline, figuring some things out, and stopping it at the end of the day. Like you said, it's a good game. They got good players. We knew it was going to be tough, but we came out here and found a way to win.
6: They also had a little more Keaton Mitchell today than Omarion Hampton. Did you guys expect to see him a little bit more?
5: Yeah, we knew they had, a few of those guys, 8, 34, 28, different type of bodies, different type of run game when, each one of them were in the game. So that was something that we were keyed in on. Like you said, he played a little bit more than, what we had initially had seen in the previous weeks. But I feel like we did a good job adjusting when we needed to.
7: Talked about CJ's interception in particular, but just what did that do for you guys, that takeaway?
5: Yeah, it was huge. I think it was a momentum shift in the game. I feel like it kind of settled us down. It was a huge point in the game to get the ball back to the offense, give them some good field position, get off the field and, really start to rally. And I feel like from that point on, we started to play a little bit better.
1: All right, there is Bills linebacker Terrell Bernard. He spoke with the media after the game. And just an update, I mean, there's actually all these games right now are fantastic and close in the 4 p.m. window. The Cowboys just went up with a touchdown to Keonte Turpin. They are up 28-24. They now have the ball with 7:30 left in the fourth quarter. The Raiders just scored to take the lead. They missed the two-point conversion. They're up 28-27 over the Saints. Kirko Cousins is 244 and two scores through the air. Brock Bowers in his debut of the season after missing the first two games of the year with a knee injury. He's up to 9 catches for 112 yards. Brock Purdy scoring again. He's got 4 passing touchdowns, including 297 yards through the air. George Kittle's got 6 for 82 and 2 scores in that game. It is 36-27 49ers. So that one is all but over. It's a 9-point game, a minute 30 left in the fourth quarter in that one. The Vikings got a 20-16 lead right now over the Tampa Bay Buccaneers. In that one, Jordan Addison having a nice game. I believe that Justin Jefferson went out with an ankle injury and did not return, so Addison sort of took over as de facto wide receiver one. He's 5 for 90 and a score. So all really solid games going on. And then tonight, if you're into this sort of thing, the Rams and the Broncos tonight, Sunday Night Football, which you of course can hear right after me here on WGR. So some real good games currently in action. And boy, a slip on what will undoubtedly be a conversation tomorrow on every show is how bad the field in Rio is. And what a joke it is when these teams are, kind of playing overseas. These field surfaces, I saw J.J. Watt posted a tweet about a picture about him. They had plugs of artificial turf. Plugs. Like, what are they, in Turkey? They throw in hair plugs with with artificial turf, for God's sakes. It's just a joke, these field surfaces that they're playing in these other countries. And, you know, if you're going to try to expand the game, could you do it on a field surface that maybe has all natural grass and not two separate surfaces on it because they couldn't get their bleep together? Just give me a break. Unbelievable. Let's go back to the locker room. This time we're going to hear from the man of the hour, C.J. Gardner-Johnson. He has the big interception in this game that really turns the tide. The Bills then kind of go on a run and they end up winning this game. But I think a lot of it had to do with C.J. Gardner-Johnson getting that big interception of Justin Herbert in the end zone to turn the tides in this game. So here's Bills safety C.J. Gardner-Johnson following their 24-16 win over the Chargers.
8: Really changed the game for the defense. What did you see on that play?
9: You go fishing. What's that word? You used to catch fish? What's the word?
8: Like?
9: It started B.
8: I don't know. Bait.
9: Yeah. Great bait, right?
8: Yeah.
9: Great fishing player. He's been giving us opportunities all day, and I told my corners and nickels, go press. Now I'm there over the top no matter where you're at, and I'm going to come get you.
10: Josh said he needed the defense to help out. The offense was having their struggle. What did you guys feel, and did you talk about that on the sideline?
9: We needed ourselves. We gave up 61 points for two games. So it was like, we gave up 16, 13 today. Like Jim said, that's a big step where we're trying to go. And I think it wasn't really depending on what offense did today. I think we were focused on what we could do as a defense and really try to shut up turn off the smoke detectors and try to make sure we do it as a team and focus as a defense and get off the field like we did today.
6: I mean, did you see something on that play where you thought maybe you knew what might be coming?
9: He's a good quarterback, but, you know, he trusts his arm and he can get everything in there, which is not bad for a quarterback like him on his caliber. So I forgot to capitalize on the tight throws, and I think I capitalized on the
8: How gratifying is it? You mentioned the points you guys gave up in the first two games, but to have a performance like this probably does a lot for your confidence.
9: Yeah, it gives you confidence, but it gives you, like, you get a defensive coordinator confidence of what he can call, what he can guys can play. And I feel like we can play everybody out there. I mean, see, CB goes down, Max IGB steps up. We got a D-line that's hunting right now. Linebackers are hunting. I feel like we just got to keep playing. Like, that thing about it, people are accustomed to the old Buffalo Bills group been together for 7-8 years. This group only been together for 3 games. So give us time, we gel, mesh together, and we'll keep rolling.
1: All right, there's Bills safety C.J. Gardner-Johnson after the game. Listen, I mean, a big part of this game today was C.J. Gardner-Johnson's turnover. But I think little by little, you're starting to see C.J., I think, find his way in this defense. Week one, it wasn't always pretty. But it's good to see him starting to make plays in this defensive backfield. They desperately need him and Cole Bishop to step up in a big way. And some big updates going on in these games. It was 3rd and 6. Tyler Shuck just threw an interception, and the Raiders brought it down to the 5-yard line. So the Raiders are about to go up 2 scores. Well, you know, it'll still be 8 points, but potentially 2 scores in this game. The Ravens are driving 3:50, down 4. They are at about the 23-yard line of the Dallas Cowboys. And I couldn't tell, but there was a player down on the field with a bunch of people surrounding him. It looked like it could have been Baker Mayfield down with an injury. So that's something to keep an eye on. That would be a big blow to a Buccaneers team that is already reeling. But a bad interception by Tyler Shuck there on the play. Let's go back to the phone. Let's go to Nick. Nick, you're on the Overtime Show. Good evening, Nick.
11: Hey, I just want to talk today where a lot of people are mentioning the turnovers, all that on the offensive part, but you got to take into the fact that, oh my, I mean, the defense with how many short field opportunities that they had to deal with, that, I mean, 13 points for the longest time, and, I mean, yeah, no, I'm just going to say it straight up, defense looked beautiful today with everything they had to deal with, all the short hands and all the cards that they were dealt. Defense looked pretty darn good. I'm just going to let you feed off that, and thank you.
1: Yeah, listen, thanks, Nick. I appreciate it. I think in the context of, okay, so quickly, Baker Mayfield is up. It looks like he's holding his throwing hand, which is never good if you're a quarterback, I can confirm. Usually not good when you're holding the hand or the throwing hand is hurt. So something to keep an eye on this week. But no, the defense, I think the context of them being in the situations the offense put them in with all those turnovers was definitely something that I think you'll leave this game thinking, okay, like, them doing what they did with that context, I think, ends up being a really important piece for this Bills defense. They needed this kind of game, right? I think they needed a game that gave them the confidence that when things, you know, start to get down to it, that their defense is going to be able to make a play for them. And the C.J. Gardner-Johnson play, I think, is the one that stands out, and I think rightfully so, right? It's a big point in that game. But I don't know. I view it as there were a lot of plays in this game. Some of them were drops by Quentin Johnston, no doubt. He stinks. That's the basically going to be the theme of the show today. You stink, just not the Bills, but everybody else. All in all, there was a couple of moments in this game, big moments by this defense, that I think is ultimately the difference in this game. So, yeah, I agree, Nick. Defense, I think something to hang your hat on. They finally get the performance they needed. But more importantly, getting them in, getting themselves in positions when the offense was hurting them and really giving them short fields all day to be able to do what they did, I thought was really good. All right, let's go back to the locker room. We got Bills running back Ty Johnson. His first game back, and by the way, he ended up having a big, big day for the Bills. I know it only shows up in the score sheet as four catches for 50 yards, but they were in big moments. So it's good to have Ty Johnson back. So here's Bills running back Ty Johnson, who met with the media after the game.
12: Accessory tendon removed back in August 11th. So it's been just really a grind to get back. The trainers, being Joe, they're just like, get right and take care of that. And it's been a grind. I really tip my hat off to the trainers. They really got me back right. And it was just good to be out there, get my feet wet a little bit. My feet were kind of wild. I was like a baby deer for a second, but it felt good.
13: Let's talk about that big play. Josh caught you out there on the outside, and he was able to, you know, get some big ground right there. Just run us through that play.
12: It's just one of the plays we run a lot of times, you know, got to have it. And, you know, Keon kind of got locked up. He got double teamed, and really it was just like make myself available, find open grass, and, you know, Josh saw me, so it worked out.
14: The circumstances of that play, I mean, the game's on the line, fourth and six. A, Joe Brady having the faith in you guys to call that play and go for it. What does that mean to your offense?
12: It feels great. It gives me a lot of confidence in myself. It makes me have a lot of conviction in this offense to be able to call that play knowing, like, shit, we about to get this. You know, it's unstoppable. And it's just a really good time to be able to do that.
14: Were you able to watch it back at all?
12: No, I didn't. I was just pissed. I got pissed because of the play. I was like, damn, I missed my little punt to the stands and everything, whatever.
6: So. First two games. Defense gives up 62, offense outscores everybody. This game, you guys didn't have your fastball. Defense steps up and does what they do. What does that say about this group in the locker room?
12: Just, you know, just roll with the punches and keep moving forward. Us sticking together, you know, the first whole half, you know, it was looking ugly. You know what I'm saying? Penalties, takeaways from the Chargers, but we just stayed together. And then at the end of the day, they folded and we just kept pushing on.
15: Ty stepped in late.
1: All right, there is Bills running back Ty Johnson. We've got some more sound from the locker room. We might as well keep it rolling. Let's hear from Bills tight end Dalton Kincaid. After the game, he spoke with the media. Here he is from his locker.
8: Allowed you guys to do that?
16: You know, first, just probably shout out to our defense. They balled out today, made some huge stops. Obviously, we can't turn over the ball that many times. It's just unacceptable, especially being part of that. But just great defensive play, and then, you know, we managed to put together a few drives at the end there that really helped us out.
8: How do you stay in a positive mindset when so many things are going on?
16: Yeah, I mean, it's really just that next play mentality. As cliche as that sounds, but that's all you can really do is move forward. You can't really dwell on the past in that situation just because, you know, there's still time on the clock in that game, and, you know, we're confident in our group to go out there and win it.
6: Dalton, after the first two games, offense puts up all these points. You have to kind of outscore the other team. This game, you guys don't have your fastball. Defense steps up. What does that say about this group and the confidence you have in each other?
16: It's just huge, you know. Seeing our defense go out there, make a bunch of crucial stops, you know, force a turnover, get after the quarterback. It's exactly what you want to see. When we can put it all together, it'll be hopefully a good game for us.
6: You go against CJ every day in practice to see him have that pick at the goal line and return it, just kind of – just about him maybe in that moment and what it says about him.
16: Yeah, you know, I think we brought him in here to make plays like that. So it's awesome to see just who he is. You know, he's a loud individual. I'm sure you guys all know that. It's just being able to back it up, especially in a crucial moment in the game, you know, when they're in the red zone, about to go up two scores. So just huge play for us, huge.
6: What is it about this locker room?
1: All right, there is Bills tight end Dalton Kincaid. One other guy I want to get to here. We're going to get up a couple more. We're here from Landon Jackson up here in a second. But first, we're going to hear from Bills defensive end Greg Rousseau, who is just on an unbelievable pace right now. Six sacks this season, leads the league, and it's by two. The next closest player, Mason Graham, is at four. So just an unbelievable start to this 2026 campaign from Greg Rousseau. And I think a lot of credit should go to Jim Leonard in this defense because I think it really fits the play style and the strengths of Greg Rousseau, and the early results are in, and it's been a thing of beauty. So here's Bills defensive end, outside linebacker, Greg Rousseau.
17: I think you're leading the NFL in sacks right now. Do you have any comments on that?
18: Man, God is good, and shout out to my teammates. You know what I'm saying? It's never one person. So, yeah.
14: Craig, you are the first Bills player to have 5 sacks the first 3 games since Bruce Smith, the only one.
18: Yeah.
14: Since Bruce Smith. Like, how does that sit with you to hear that?
18: It's great, man. It's a blessing. I mean, Jim got us playing fast. Bobby Hipper doing a great job, and really just my teammates out there. It takes 11 people. Even though I might get this statistic, it's, you know what I'm saying, it's not just me out there. Obviously, I have good plays too, but yeah.
14: It felt like they were trying to stretch you guys out a little bit, sideline to sideline, but you guys answered it. Wait, just talking about the athleticism of this defense and how that really can stop that from happening.
18: Yeah, we got a lot of dudes who could run sideline to sideline and do their thing. So, I mean, I feel like we were all going on defense. We all had that mindset of like, yeah, they had the outside runs, and that's kind of like a Miami thing with McDaniel. So, it's like it's something to adjust to for sure. And we kind of just – with their tight end situation, we kind of wanted to see how they were going to tackle us. Some of the stuff caught us off guard a little bit, me personally. But we adjusted well in the second half, and I feel like we did a really good job bottoming up the run game.
19: You guys aren't used to having that.
1: All right, there is Gregory Rousseau, again, following their 24-16 victory. One more player sound from you, Landon Jackson, Bills defensive tackle. He met with the media after the game. Here he is from the podium.
20: Really just – they were doing a lot of play action this game. Went unblocked, so realized it was about to be a screen and just penetrated.
14: They used Mitchell a lot today compared to maybe Hampton. Did you guys expect to see a little bit more of him?
20: To be honest, somewhat. Yeah, we had a good idea of it. I think we ran with a really good game plan and really executed it.
14: 31 points each of the first 2 games, only 16 today, despite 5 turnovers. What's it say for this defense and the confidence?
20: Yeah, really, our biggest thing was just finishing drives. You know, the past 2 games, we were either 3 and out or they score. So our biggest thing was, I mean, they get a first down, bow our necks, and keep going. And I think we really did that today, and we had a solid day out there.
14: Thanks, Landon.
20: Thank you.
1: All right, there is Bills defensive tackle Landon Jackson. On the other side, we are going to hear from Bills head coach Joe Brady and Josh Allen, so don't go anywhere if you missed either of those. We're going to get you those back here in just a moment. But a reminder that tomorrow on WGR, it's Buffalo Football Monday all day. At 6 a.m., Jeremy and Joe will break the game down with Bills wide receiver DJ Moore joining the program in the 7 a.m. hour, along with Sal Capaccio and, of course, his Arrow Up, Arrow Down segment. Then it's WGR Middays with Brad, Tim, and Owen taking your phone calls from 10 to 2. Shope and Bulldog will be on at 2 o'clock, and they'll have Bills tackle Deion Dawkins at 4 and Monday Night Football tomorrow at 8 p.m. and Buffalo Football Monday all day on the Voice of the Fan, WGR Sports Radio 550. A quick note, the Patriots coming back next week, they will, of course, be without wide receiver A.J. Brown. They are coming off a 35-6 loss. It is the second worst loss of any Mike Vrabel coach team in his career. So a big, big day for the Jacksonville Jaguars. And it just seems right now like the New England Patriots are lost. So it's a great opportunity at home. It sort of feels almost exactly like last year, right? They come in here, the Bills are 4-0, they're 2-2, and they beat the Bills at home, and it completely changed the tide of the season, and the New England Patriots never look back. So a little revenge on the docket, hopefully, for the Bills and for Josh Allen next week as they take on the New England Patriots. On the other side, we'll have Bills head coach Joe Brady here on WGR.
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1: All right, welcome back to the Buffalo Football Overtime Show here on the Voice of the Fan, WGR. I'm Nate Geary. Let's go to the podium with Bills head coach Joe Brady.
36: All right.
37: Well, you've been talking a lot about smoke detectors. Was this like fire alarm today?
38: The house was on fire today. Yeah, I mean, that's unacceptable. That's purely a reflection of me, and I'm not doing a good. You turn the ball over five times in a game, you're not going to win many games, right? And you're learning a lot about the team as we go, man. I'm so proud of the defense, just the way that, you know, their response with it, you know, and you learn a lot. Like, hey, are we a front running team? Do we have to have success early to sustain success? And how are we going to handle sudden changes? And like, defense kept us in the game early, right? I think first like eight drives, and we had five takeaways. I mean, it's unacceptable, and that falls squarely on me. And but there's a lot of positives that come from that, and the fact that we were able to still find ways to win football games speaks to the character in that locker room and the guys not pointing fingers and staying together and just continue to put the ball down. So it's never easy to win in this league, and I'm never going to apologize for winning. There's going to be a lot for us to clean up, but finding a way to go 1-0 at the end of the day is everything, and I'm so proud of those guys.
37: Do you feel like CJ's interception turned the game, though?
38: I mean, I thought it was a huge play in the game. I mean, I know these turnovers on defense are going to come in bunches. And, you know, we had some opportunities to plays on the ball that some of the guys want, but that was, yeah, that was huge, right? They have an opportunity to go get points, and, you know, him making a big play right there, getting us the ball midfield, you know, it changes it. But I felt like defense all game was, you know, the backs were against their wall, the wall, and they did a good job of kind of handling it. So proud of CD, man, just finally getting out there. It was great for the guys to be able to get a week of practice for their communication, and, you know, opportunity was out there to make a play, and he made it. It was awesome.
4: What does a win like this mean for the team in the sense that they're able to respond to things not necessarily going the way that you had game planned for?
38: Yeah, I mean, you always, you know, early in the season, you know, you're learning everybody, and you know, I told the team at halftime, I was like, this is perfect. And look, and I meant that. Like, it was, I wanted to see how we were going to respond. I wanted to see what it was going to reveal. And were we going to be a team that is just going to point fingers when things aren't going well? How are we going to respond? And, you know, I'm so proud of the way that the guys did respond, that they didn't blink. They just kept going. And, you know, we were going to have to play 60 minutes. And that says a lot about the character in that locker room. And it wasn't perfect, right? But I don't remember the score of any of the first two games. All I remember is we found a way to go 1-0, and at the end of the day, that's where I'm at, and I think the guys did a great job of finding that way this week.
37: What kind of a test was it for you, Joe, as first-year coach dealing with something like that?
38: Yeah, I mean, it's every day is a test, right, as a head coach, right? And I have to be I do believe I have to be the pulse, and I have to be what they need. Right. And that's why I told him it was perfect. Right. Like, what am I going to go in there and flip a table and everything? Like, what's that going to do? Right. It's I think they needed right there to say, like, this is, let's see what we're about right now. Let's see how we're going to respond and see what we're made of. And, you know, sometimes there's yelling that needs to happen in a time like that. It was like, this is what we in the middle of early in the season. I thought that was absolutely perfect and I hated it. You know, but it was perfect in terms of as we're building our football team to be able to look back and say, okay, guys, we're later down the line. It's like, hey, guys, it wasn't perfect early. So what? Let's keep going. And so, yeah, no, I think I got to be better, right? Like, we're putting that on tape. That's squarely on me. And yeah.
4: What did you see from Max and IGB after Christian went down?
38: Yeah, I mean, had some opportunities on the pass game, you know, some critical plays getting off the field, you know, IGB, there's one play of IGB that stands out, you know, a tackle on, you know, on the sideline. It's, we've been saying all along, just getting those guys opportunities. There's going to come a time we're going to need that. And as you guys are learning IGB, that guy definitely doesn't blink, right? Like, he's as confident as can be, and I love that about him. And, you know, Max is going to want that first drive back, the one in the end zone, you know, his opportunity. But, you know, just keep working. These guys, I thought they did a really good job in the communication. Took advantage of, you know, this past week, and looking forward for them just to continue to progress.
37: Are you surprised with the poor ball security? Because we didn't see that the first two games, as it was today.
38: Yeah, I mean, surprised or not, we did it, right? And, you know, I talk about the smoke detectors all along, and just because, you know, we get up with the ball doesn't mean it was right. It showed its head today, and that's going to get you beat, right? Like, we can't just gloss over this because we won the football game and be like, hey, you know what? We won. Let's keep it moving. Like, no, that's going to get you beat. Usually, I don't know the percentages, but extremely high. And so, right, wrong, or indifferent, we got to make better decisions. I have to call a better game, put the ball in, you know, put them in better position to have success. And, you know, when the ball's in their hands, trust them, they have this whole organization in their hands. And so, yeah, we got to be better.
5: On that note, on the Kincaid play, is there nature's to fight for yards, but he's held up, and the defense player made a great play punching the ball out. But is there anything coachable there for him to go down given the situation down three, or the nature of just getting extra yards?
38: No, I think, look, I want our guys fighting for extra yards, but when we're doing it, what does the ball security look like? Like, if I can see the ball behind, they can see the ball. Right. And so, you know, we're in double in trouble. We're being able to protect it. We got a hand over our wrist. And so a lot of things that again, those are things that might have showed up in the first two games that, you know, we fumbled now, and it's like, hey, again, that's why I talk about the smoke detectors. It's like, now it can't be we go in there today. And so we've been hitting it, but I clearly haven't done a good enough job with that. But no, I don't want guys ever to be like, oh, hey, situation, I got to be a little smarter, different than maybe in a 4-minute situation. But in that situation, we just have to be a better job, and we have to make sure we're running to the football. So if the ball does go on the ground, you know, we got guys there. So there'll be a lot to clean up.
4: Another two-sack performance for Greg Rousseau today. You've been around him for a few years now, obviously. What's different this year that he's been able to finish these plays in the first three games? Yeah.
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1: What did Ty Johnson bring to the offense
2: today? Yeah, I mean, he had obviously the play, the fourth down play, just as we designed it. But Ty's on the field, good things usually happen. And had the big conversion on the third down the sideline. And, you know, it's good for him to now get his legs back, right, on some of those. You know, I think those are going to be touchdowns usually. But Ty's energy, Ty's confidence, his playmaking ability. Frank Gore obviously did an outstanding job the first 2 weeks, but it's good to get Ty back there.
3: Hey, Joe, Coach, your health.
2: I'll come back.
4: How do you go about working?
2: Yeah, I mean, I got to start with pointing the thumb at myself. And if it's showing up, everything that we put on that field is a reflection of me. And I'm not going to just start off by saying, hey, you guys have to be better. You know what I mean? Like, if it's showing up on tape, I'm allowing it. And what does the technique look like? And it can't just be where I go in front of the team and I'm like, we have to clean up the penalties. Like, what are we doing about it? How are the penalties happening? Our hands inside, our hands outside, like, what is happening? You know, and then we got to make sure that we're coaching the detail with it. And, you know, so just it's losing football. And in order to be able to win the game, you got to make sure you don't lose it. And I thought we did a lot out there today to lose it. Now, look, I don't want our guys to walk in tomorrow feeling like we lost the football game. I hope they're pissed off, right? Like, you know, we didn't play our best and there's a standard, but we found a way to win and they earned it. And I'm never going to apologize for that, but there's a lot for us to clean up.
3: Coach, James has had two balls punched out, two games in a row. You think they have seen something on film? How are you going to handle that with him? He's run very well.
2: Yeah.
3: But you can't afford to put the ball.
2: No, can't afford to put the ball on the ground. But and look, the reality is we have. And as soon as he came off the first play, I looked at him and said, "That's not going to stop me from giving you the ball the next play." Like that's the confidence I have in him, and I think that's important. But in your hand and. Play, but that one play can be a huge component. You know, he played outstanding today, and the way that he ran and, you know, was able to, you know, and especially in that fourth quarter, it was huge. So a lot for us to clean up, and but I thought he played extremely well today.
3: Did you have anything health-wise, Christian Benford, any report on that?
2: Nothing yet. Look, they let me know a lot of things during the game. I don't hear a damn thing. You know what I mean? I just kind of keep rolling with it. All those things I'm going to have to evaluate now.
1: Joe, what was the difference in terms of the challenges handling pressure in this game as opposed to how more effectively you did it in the first 2 weeks?
2: You're talking with regards to the defense?
1: I'm talking about the offensive line and pressure on Josh.
2: Yeah, I mean, I'm going to have to go back and look at kind of where were some of the breakdowns in terms of getting some hits on Josh. And, a lot of it, it can always be a combination of a lot of things, right? It's going to start with play calling. It's going to be, decision making. Hey, was the protection slid to where it needed to be? Was the technique? Were the routes? You know, so there's never one thing, but it's always going to start with the play calling. And so a lot for me to look at.
5: Is there anything different you learned from being a day game here in the new stadium? You know, as far as picking which side to kick to, and there's not much wind. Does that matter at all?
2: Yeah, I mean, it'll probably continue to matter as the season goes. I'm just like I'm learning our team. I know you guys are tired of hearing that. I'm going to have to continue to learn the stadium and make this an advantage for us when we get here. But one thing I do know is it don't matter the time of the day. It's going to be loud as hell. And, I thought the fans did an outstanding job, you know, in these third downs. I mean, there's a couple penalties that they brought. And so we'll continue to evaluate in terms of the conditions and stuff game to game, but nothing of note just yet.
4: Hey, Joe, we haven't seen Josh go through a game like this yet this year, mm-hmm. but like with you being down in the field, what's kind of the differences for you helping him get through when he's not having the game?
2: Yeah, I mean, I think it's just sometimes it's just communication. Sometimes it's now I can look at him in the eye and kind of get a feel of what he needs and just talking to him about what he wants and nothing different than we haven't done, except now I'm on the field doing it. When you're able to find ways to win football games and your best player wasn't, you know, a plus, you know, I think that says something to the football team. And, we're always going to ride as long with Josh and, we're able to win the football game because of Josh Allen and the decisions that he made. But, there's some that he's

0: going to want back. And the fact that we were able to find ways to win that game, you know, without him having to be perfect, speaks to our football team. Awesome. Thank you, guys.
1: That was Bills head coach Joe Brady. A reminder that tonight, right after this program on WGR, Westwood One presents Sunday Night Football as the Broncos host the Rams. It's brought to you by New York's Outlet Liquor. When you need to stock up, it's the place to buy a case. And by Armor Heat, do it right the first time. Timeout, other side. Josh Allen joins the program from the podium. This is the Buffalo Football Postgame Show on the Voice of the Fan, WGR.
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3: How we doing?
4: Look, do you feel like you come off the field like you stole that one?
3: 100%. I mean, you're not going to win very many games turning the ball over that much. Sometimes the ball bounces the other way. That's what happens, but our guys fought. Our defense fought, gave us an opportunity to go make some plays. James Cook ran the heck out of the ball. DJ converted on some good third downs. Overall, I mean, again, we win, but there are a lot of smoke detectors going off right now. We got to clean a lot of stuff up.
5: How did you see James respond after that early fumble?
3: I mean, that's just who he is. I mean, last play doesn't matter. Just keep going. And he did such a good job of running the ball tonight. And I know it's play one that can put you in the tank, but he's been around this league long enough where it didn't faze him.
5: Josh, did you think that you had a free play on your second interception when you threw it downfield to DJ Moore?
3: No, not really. I mean, I was taking a shot one-on-one with a safety and DJ Moore. And I mean, looking at the screen, that kind of just bounced on top of the guy. And again, that's football. That's going to bounce the other way sometimes. And you got to live with it. So, again, don't want to throw interceptions. But they're getting paid on the other side, too.
6: Josh, despite the turnovers, what did the Chargers do to make some things difficult for you out there today?
3: Well, I thought they did a good job with their pressure plan, showing a lot of different looks. Obviously, some of our middle of the field stuff, throwing the ball, bringing the field safety, coming over and just kind of poaching a little bit. And they had a good plan, you know, and it's something we got to learn from, because teams are going to see this and try to implement the same thing. But, you know, we still feel like we shot ourselves in the foot a lot tonight. And, again, we got a lot of stuff to clean up.
5: Does it say something about this team that you guys kept the composure despite five turnovers, that you didn't kind of let things go underwater?
3: Absolutely. You know, sitting there to be tied at halftime felt like a dream, to be honest. You know, we knew that if we didn't turn the ball over, we'd put ourselves in good spots, and we still came out and turned the ball over. But, our like I said, our defense played fantastic. So, yeah, I mean, it's not a game that you expect to win, but we'll take them any way we can get them.
4: Josh, did it feel like to you that CJ's interception at that point maybe turned the game?
3: Absolutely. Not just the interception, but the return, too. I mean, he catches that and goes down. We're backed up situation, but he gets it out quite a bit and allows us to, I think we ended up scoring on that next drive, scoring a touchdown. So, yeah, huge play for him. You know, he's been in the league a long time, and he's gonna continue to make plays for us.
5: When you guys went for it on that fourth down, you saw a lot of pressure, and then you got rid of it. What did you see on that play, and what about tie making?
3: Yeah, option one wasn't there. Again, fourth down. No, it can't be incomplete. Got to give somebody a chance. Just kind of held on to it. Ty Johnson, being the vet that he is, I've said this for a long time, you know, he's got to be the best third down back in the league. And, again, just being smart enough to just come open for me and found a way to catch a football there on fourth down and, you know, let us convert.
5: Was the first time you did that either? What is it about Ty that you know that he's going to find a way?
3: Yeah, he's just a football player. He understands it. He sees pressures extremely well. When there's no pressure, you know, he's getting out and being friendly for a quarterback, and you love to see it.
7: Josh, did they try to make an effort to keep Khalil Shaquille out of the game early? You didn't go to him in the third quarter.
3: Yeah, you know, we've got to find a way to continue to get him the ball more. You know, I think that he continues to make plays, and he's one of our better yak guys. So, you know, like I said, we'll watch this film, and it's not going to be as good as we want it to be. It's not going to be as bad as we want it to be, but you know, I think the more times we can get the ball into our playmakers' hands, especially his, the more success we'll have.
8: Was it part of the game plan to keep you in the pocket more and scrambling less today, or was that something they were kind of dictating the capture?
3: They were dictating a little bit. Just trying to, they get paid on that side too. They made it tough for us. We didn't really have anything easy come our way, and when we did, we hurt ourselves. So, again, sigh of relief, big breath, 3-0. But this one's behind us, and you know we'll watch this and look forward to our next matchup.
6: Josh, can you talk about the rhythm, though? Coming out of halftime, Chargers get the ball. They go on an 8-minute drive. So how important was it for you guys just to come out and just get some rhythm offensively?
3: Yeah, I mean, for our defense to force three there, that was huge. And then felt like we got a little rhythm and we, again, put ourselves in a bad situation. So it is what it is.
2: There was Bills QB1 Josh Allen following their 24-16 victory over the Los Angeles Chargers. 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I'll be back for pregame and postgame, just like this week, another 1 p.m. game against the New England Patriots. 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
22: 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Victory Lane? Yeah, it's even better with Chumba by my side. 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
30: It's a shotgun snap to the Ram quarterback. Stafford sets, sidearm throw, leaping catch 20, down the middle 10, hash mark 5, Adams touchdown! What a throw and what a catch!
31: Nix back of the shotgun, barks out the signals, gets the snap, he's back to pass, blitz coming, Nix looking, going deep, down the left side, got a man, it is caught by Mims, he is in bounds, touchdown Denver! Marvin Mims down the left side makes the catch inside the pylon.
29: Now it's time for Sunday Night Football. 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
32: 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I'm Ryan Ranke, along with Mike Golick. Scott Graham will join us shortly from our Westwood One studios. Two teams who were trendy preseason Super Bowl picks meet tonight here in Denver. Both got out of the gate slow with blowout losses in week one. Both recovered with home wins last week.